0: In good shape, the Mass Pike wide open between Boston and 495. North of the city, as you exit Boston, you should be good to go on all area roads. We are seeing some slowdowns in the downtown itself, Sturro Drive east and west, getting by the hatch shell. So that's going to be the hatch. By that westbound ride from the Longfellow Bridge to there, and then eastbound from the Longfellow Bridge to the Leverett Circle area. Just a traffic light delay there, and for the July 4th preparations, people are slowing down there as well. Zach, Transport WBZ's 24-hour traffic network.
1: Thank you, Zach. Let's get the four-day forecast with AccuWeather's Brian Thompson.
2: We have another very uncomfortable night ahead. It will be steamy with patchy clouds tonight at a low around 80 degrees and more extreme heat tomorrow. And it will be near record heat with some high humidity and sunshine. We'll have some clouds, maybe a late-day thunderstorm in spots, highs between 98 and 102. Clear to partly cloudy tomorrow night and very warm with a thunderstorm in spots, low 78. For the 4th of July on Saturday, it'll be breezy, hot, and humid. We'll have sun and some clouds. Watch for a heavy gusty thunderstorm in the afternoon, highs between 92 and 96, and cooler and less humid for Sunday with clouds and sun and highs in the low to mid 80s. I'm AccuWeather the meteorologist Brian Thompson, WBZ, Boston's News Radio.
1: 70 on Nantucket. It's 92 in Plymouth, 88 in Natick now, 93 in Burlington. In Boston, it's 96, and it is a bit breezy out there. Partly sunny, or actually I'll call it mostly sunny, about 20 minutes till sunset at 8:05.
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1: On Wall Street, the S&P finished basically unchanged today, though most stocks rose. The Dow rallied 1.1% to another record, while the Nasdaq dropped 0.8%. It comes after the Labor Department released data showing a hiring slowdown last month. In sports, the Red Sox are off tonight. First baseman Wilson Contreras and Washington Nationals pitcher Cade Cavalli are suspended 7 games each by Major League Baseball for their involvement in Tuesday night's bench clearing incident. 8:07 right now, and it is time for Nightside with Dan Ray. I'm Madison Rogers. Have a good night and a cool, happy holiday weekend.
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7: Well, we will have a good night, that's for sure. Whether or not it's going to be a cool weekend, it's going to be a great weekend. Wherever you are, just take care of yourself, hydrate, and stay cool. My name is Dan Ray, host of Nightside, Rob Brooks, back in the control room. And we have a very special guest to start off this hour for a very special project, the Run to Home Base Project. Joining me is someone whose name should not be unfamiliar to most people here in Greater Boston, Eliza Dushku, an actress for many years. But that career now is kind of in her rearview mirror because Eliza is now a mental health counselor working in addiction and trauma recovery at Home Base, which is a great program run out of the Massachusetts General Hospital, also supported by the Boston Red Sox. And they and Eliza are huge advocates for military families. Eliza, welcome to Nightside. How are you this evening?
8: I am good, Dan. Thanks so much for having me. It's great to be here. I appreciate it.
7: Well, it's always great to welcome a New Englander. I'm a New Englander all of my life. You're back home now, but you grew up around here. You went to Beaver Country Day School, Leslie College. All of those places we're all familiar with. You have had a very successful film and television career, a lot of IMDb credits. But you have changed the direction of your life. Tell us what prompted you to decide that you really have a calling here as a mental health counselor, specifically with veterans.
8: Well, thank you. And I have to say, I'm a Watertown kid born and raised. And I went all through school in Watertown, and it's nice to be home. And I lived out in L.A. for about 20 years, and I, you know, had a career in film and television, but I went back to school to become a mental health counselor. And, you know, military service has been a part of my family for, you know, many generations. And so this work felt personal. But also, as I was doing my studies, I really came to focus on trauma and addiction. And as I honed in on trauma and had the opportunity to learn from and work with the veteran population, it just became, you know, every day I was being reminded that none of us are living the lives that we're living today without the sacrifices of the men and women who chose to serve this country truly. And so it just became an incredible place to work at home base, and to learn from all of my colleagues and my superiors there, who, you know, are truly offering a gold standard of treatment and care for these folks. And when we look at the situation we're facing, where, you know, over 150,000 service members have died by suicide since 9/11. I mean, if everybody just... 22, and they say even up to 44 by some standards, because there are, you know, certain ways that they're not configured or considered. So it's really, really critical. And, you know, trauma is something we know it's an injury that can happen when the brain and the body are experiencing something overwhelming, and it may not show up on an X-ray, but it's a life-threatening disorder, and we have treatments for it. So to be a part of being able to offer that has just been so rewarding and incredible. I feel really honored, and, you know, it's a privilege to serve and work with these folks day in and day out.
7: Well, it's a privilege to talk with you. It's also a privilege to honor the men and women who, again, they protect our freedoms. What you did in film and on television, what I did for many years on television and now on radio. And by the way, I'm in Watertown 4 or 5 days a week, Eliza. I work at a gym right by the old Watertown Arsenal. So I know your hometown,
8: yeah.
7: And I have a pretty good sense from watching you over the years of who you are. And I am not surprised, but I am delighted that you're doing what you're doing. And my understanding is that, of course, we have the big annual event coming up for Run to Home Base, in which people can either run or walk through a 5K or a 9K through Boston on Saturday,
8: yes,
7: July 25th, and you're participating. And what a thrill it is for people to have the honor and the thrill of running down that third baseline and crossing home plate. Is it easy for folks to still sign up, I hope?
8: Absolutely. People can sign up until, I believe registration is until July 11th. And we have an awesome team of folks coming out. And it's such a win-win. I mean, this is honestly going to be my first year walk/running. But everything I've heard, everything I've seen, it's such a win-win. The day and the energy, the sense of the Boston community coming out, it's amazing. And you get to be a part of something so much bigger than yourself, you know, and whether you walk it or run it, you can bring your kids, you can push a stroller, or you can just come and cheer for free, cheer people on as they cross home plate. You can make a donation, but you're actually helping ensure that our veterans and military families can receive this world-class mental health care, regardless of their ability to pay, because that's one of the amazing things about home base. All the care we provide is free. I mean, from flying all over the country, everyone who comes through the doors goes, we wait for the other shoe to drop. Like, wait, when are we going to have to pay for something? And it's not been a lot of people's experiences, but this is our biggest fundraiser of the year. And so this race is how we provide that free care. So it's so important, and it's going to be great.
7: Well, I'm just checking out the website right now. It's simple, all one word, runtohomebase.org. I see that the goal is $4 million. You folks are already 60% of the way there, already have raised nearly $2.7 million. How do you folks raise money? Well, as I understand it, and you've raised a lot yourself, you get people to pledge to contribute $5 a mile or $1 a mile or $100 a mile. And you build up your mileage, and all those folks participate in such a great project. And Eliza,
8: exactly.
7: It's going to be great. There's a great picture of you on the website for people to look at, and also to join you as a participant. I know you're a friendly person, so you're going to say hi to people during the day, get a chance to meet the supporters. Again, it's Saturday, July 25th. So we're talking
8: it's Saturday,
7: about
8: Saturday, July. Yeah.
7: Right, but it's,
8: I was just going to say, as we're also facing, you know, 4th of July this weekend and America's 250th anniversary, I think this is one of the most meaningful years imaginable to support our vets, you know, as we celebrate 250 years of independence. It's worth asking ourselves, who's protected these freedoms across all these generations? And, of course, everyone's going to do their fireworks and the barbecues and But the patriotism, you know, shouldn't end when the fireworks do. And supporting vets is just one of the most, I think, tangible ways we can honor what this 250th birthday for America represents, and taking care of the people, you know, who have defended our freedoms. So I know I sound like a broken record, but I, you know, we talk about not leaving anyone behind, and that's got to go for, you know, their mental, you know, anguish and suffering as well. I mean, we got to like stick, you know, protect our own, and really like suffering is hard. It's so hard to suffer alone, and people don't have to, and there's treatment available, and Home Base offers it, and you can support in this meaningful way.
7: Well, your passion is contagious. We can hear it in your voice. Mm. All folks have to do is go to runtohomebase.org. There's a register button. You can register, become a participant. And if you're someone
8: start
7: who's
8: a
7: far,
8: team, get
7: far
8: some
7: away,
8: friends. Yeah.
7: Start, absolutely. But also they can just simply donate. If the only exercise you want to participate in is simply writing a check, putting it in the mail, or make a pledge yourself, the buttons are right there at runtohomebase.org. Eliza, thanks so much. It's an honor to have had you on the program. Congratulations on your second career. As successful as your first career will be, I don't need to tell you, I think this is even more a greater calling. Let me put it that way. I admire you for it immensely. And I thank you for joining us.
8: I appreciate
7: tonight.
8: It so much.
7: And you never know when I'll see you somewhere around Watertown or wherever. Thank you so much.
8: Thank you so much. You got it. All right. Be well. Take care.
7: All right. Thanks. Eliza Dushko, again, Run to Home Base. The website, runtohomebase.org. Check it out. It's inspirational. They want to hit $4 million. They can go beyond that. That is simply a goal. That is not simply going to be an accomplishment. And I hope as many people who are listening to my voice can make a donation. I mean, what better group to donate to than a group? And we've had folks from Run to Home Base on before, but Eliza was inspirational. So please participate either as a runner, as a walker. 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Donate, and this is a cause everyone should believe in, and it is a fabulous looking website. Just check it out right now. Run to Home Base, all lowercase, all one word, .org. My name is Dan Ray. When we get back, we're going to talk to the head of the Boston Teachers Union, Eric Berg. The city of Boston and the school department is making some pretty big cuts, and we're going to talk with Eric Berg exactly about those cuts and the impact and the implications thereof. And we will open up phone lines if you want to offer comment on it or support for the teachers union. Coming back on Nightside right after this quick break.
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5: I'm delighted to be joined by the president of the Boston Teachers Union, Eric Berg. Eric, welcome to Nightside. How are you, sir?
7: Pretty good, Dan. Thanks for having me. Just trying, like everybody else, trying to stay cool, I guess.
5: I'll bet you. But you got a lot on your plate as the president of the Teachers Union. I'm sure some people would say, hey, school's out for the summer. This is the best time of year. But as the president of the Teachers Union, you are trying to minimize what could be a colossal impact on your membership. Let's talk about what are you folks looking at? We're talking about the loss of hundreds of teaching positions and other positions within the school department. And I don't know if you can quantify it, but I can't remember in my life cuts that are this dramatic.
7: Yeah, that's right. The last day of school was Friday, and, you know, it was the last day of work for hundreds of teachers, paraprofessionals, counselors, social workers, and other folks who we represent. And it's really going to have a dramatic effect on the school system. We do know that there are going to be 571 fewer positions overall in Boston Public Schools next year. Over this past school year, not all of them are BTU positions, but it looks like in the 400 plus range will be positions that have been cut.
5: When was the last time that there were cuts of such a draconian nature in the Boston Public Schools? I mean, yeah. I can't remember anything of this magnitude.
7: Yeah, that is a great question. I honestly don't have historical knowledge of that. I can tell you, you know, I have been in the system as teacher since 1999, and I don't recall anything like this in that period of time.
5: Okay. I know that a lot of this probably hasn't been completely settled, but is there a possibility that some of these cuts might be rescinded, or are we talking about what is sadly a fait accompli?
7: Yeah, that's a good point. I think, you know, hope springs eternal. We are hopeful. We know that at the state level, the millionaire's tax has consistently brought in significantly more revenue year after year than was projected. We believe that this year it'll be hundreds of millions of dollars in additional revenue coming into the state, specifically for education and transportation. So we're hopeful that the legislature will see fit to allocate some of those projected excess funds now

0: to stave off some of the cuts that have been made in Boston public schools and in, frankly, school districts across the state, because it's Boston is not alone in seeing teaching positions cut this year.
1: No, but Boston is the biggest, and therefore they are going to be hurt the worst, in my opinion. And by the way, you're right. When the millionaires tax passed, the so-called millionaires tax passed here in Massachusetts, that money was supposed to be dedicated to transportation and education. Has there ever been an accounting of whether or not that those dedicated funds did actually go to transportation and education, or has some of that money gone out the back door for other purposes, other than what it was sold and dedicated as?
0: Right. That's an excellent question. I don't know specifically, but I believe it has been allocated for education and transportation exclusively. And every year, the State House does come out with an accounting of that. It's of course split between, on the education side, higher education, K-12, and early childhood, but I think it does go to the designated purposes.
1: Okay, well, that's somewhat heartening. Let's just kind of put this in some framework. I believe that the student population, K through 12, all in is about 50,000. Is that the number that is generally accepted?
0: Yeah, that's right. I think it's probably on the order of 47, 48, but in that neighborhood, yep.
1: Fair enough. Okay, we can round it up a little bit. Okay. So this year, how many teachers were there in the Boston Public Schools? I'm trying to quantify in my mind what hundreds of cuts will mean. Are we talking about, I'm just trying to figure out how many members of your union? Are we talking 5,000 teachers or more?
0: We're talking, we have about 8,000 active service members, but of course we represent folks beyond just teachers. In terms of classroom teachers, I think that is on the order of around 4,500 or so.
1: As a graduate of Boston Land School, I can do my math. I was pretty close there.
0: Right on. That's right.
1: How deep? I'm assuming that if these cuts, just so we know, people gotten these letters telling them that their services are no longer needed, and now people are trying to figure out where they might go, or is this still at the impersonal basis whereby you've been told that there's going to be significant cuts, but we haven't decided how that's going to play out? Which is that, if you could tell me, Eric?
0: No, folks were informed formally by letter a couple of weeks ago. Typically, though, individuals were informed verbally by their principals several months ago.
1: Okay, so if there are hundreds of teachers who are going to be out of a job, I assume it's going to be extraordinarily difficult for those teachers to find placement in other school systems, because the school systems outside of Boston are probably dealing with the same pressures, I assume. Is that a reasonable assumption?
0: Yeah, I mean, I think I put it this way. I think it's going to be a lot more difficult this year than other years. But I will also say, things are still shaking out within the Boston Public Schools, although people have been notified that their own position has been eliminated. There are, of course, other teachers in other schools, or maybe at that school, who are retiring, who are leaving the profession for one reason or another, which creates a vacancy, which they may be able to have access to. So we do know, for instance, that some of the individual teachers and paraprofessionals and others whose positions have been eliminated have found other positions even within Boston Public Schools. And that's going to continue to happen throughout the next month or two.
1: Well, that's encouraging. But at the same, the reason I was one more question here before the bottom of the hour, and I want to hold you and I want to invite people to call. I'm assuming that most of these, I'm going to use the word terminations. I'm not sure if that's the word you're comfortable with, but for the purpose of my question, most of the teachers who will be terminated, I assume, are teachers who are just beginning their careers or into the first few years of their careers. Normally, when there's layoffs, senior teachers are protected, which is fine. You know, that's part of unionization. You're going to lose the teachers. You're going to lose are probably going to be the youngest, and maybe arguably the most passionate, who have just begun their careers. Is that a complete misrepresentation, or is that a fairly accurate representation?
0: I would say it's accurate to say that in general, the folks who receive what we call non-renewal notices are early in their career.
1: Okay, that's right. And I'm not by trade in any way, shape, or form. You can be as a passionate teacher 40 years into your career, and I know that there are teachers who are that. But at the same time, this is the foundational people who have committed to a career and would be in Boston for another 10, 15, perhaps 20 or more years, who won't even get a chance to get started. And that's what is really tragic about this, in my opinion. I don't want to see any teachers laid off, period. Because it seems to me that if you are committed to being a teacher and you have developed the skills to do that, you're an asset, to the school system here or wherever you teach. And again, it is so ironic that within 2 years of the passage of this so-called millionaire's tax, Boston is looking at the most draconian teacher cuts. There's something that doesn't quite seem right to me. You don't have to adopt or agree with me on that, but I think you know what I'm getting at. It seems to me that there are funds that are available that people have contributed. I think I read something that, and you probably have this figure more than I do, that last year, which would have been, I guess, the first year of the millionaire's tax, there was an additional $2 to $3 billion that was raised for education and transportation. Am I off base with that number?
0: That's a great question. I know it was a huge amount.
1: Yes, it was.
0: And it may have been over $1 billion, but I don't know the exact amount.
1: I think it was 2 to 3, to be really honest with you. Okay, they hit a gold mine with that. A very close vote, if I recall, back in November of 2024. And it there's something that troubles me that this is going on at this time. It just bothers me. Let me take a break, Eric. I'd like to invite people to call. Hopefully, some of them would call and support you, and some of them will. Interested in either calling their city councilors, or better maybe yet, call the mayor's office to let people know that that people are troubled by the level of cuts or terminations or non-renewal, whatever euphemism they want to use, that have been sent out. My guest is Eric Berg. He's the president of the Boston Teachers Union. You can join us and ask a question or make a comment. 617-254-1030, 617-931-1030. My name is Dan Ray. Feel free to give us a call back on Nightside right after the news break at the bottom of the hour.
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17: I'm Ben Parker with a quick check of the stories trending right now on WBZ News Radio 1030. For the 4th of July weekend at state parks, you can pass go and land on free parking. Governor Maura Healey announcing that parking will be free at all DCR properties across Massachusetts in recognition of the nation's 250th anniversary. No charges from tomorrow through Sunday. It doesn't guarantee a spot, though. High demand locations still will close when parking lots reach capacity. A man who died in an apparent drowning off Nantasket Beach yesterday was identified as a 76-year-old man from Hull. The Hull Fire Department's personnel responded to a report of an unresponsive man found floating in the water. He was later identified as Robert Nolan and pronounced dead at the scene. It's 5 p.m. Do you know where your kids are? At the Dartmouth Mall, you better. A new parental supervision policy goes into effect tomorrow at the mall. Under 18s are required to be accompanied by a parent or legal guardian, 21 or older. I'm Ben Parker.
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1: My guest is Eric Berg. He's the president of the Boston Teachers Union. We're going to go to phone calls. I just want to mention one thing, and that is that I was heavily influenced by a Boston Latin school teacher back when I was at Latin school. It was in ninth grade. He was a civics teacher. His name was Mr. Doherty. And he lit within me an interest in politics and civics and the history of the government that I feel propelled me towards a career both in television and radio as I've had a career. And so that's why if I sound a little passionate about this, you know, I am telling you that this is from my heart, that it takes a long commitment for someone to decide they want to be a teacher and to get the qualifications, and I know that there's probably more qualifications required now. When I was, a junior in college, I spent a semester as a student teacher at William Barton Rogers High School in junior high school in Hyde Park. So I'm speaking from the heart, Eric, when I tell you that I hope we can save as many of these positions as possible, because kids in Boston Public Schools demand, I think it's required to be as good an education as they can get at the best private schools or any public school in the United States of America. So I just want to say keep up the fight, and we're going to take phone calls, but I want you to understand that's where my concern about this topic really springs from. And the only lines available right now, if you want to try to get in, is 617-931-1030. Eric, if you're ready, we'll get some phone calls. Ready?
0: Sure thing. Dan, I love that story. Thank you for sharing that. I mean, and I think so many, I'm not only a teacher and the president of the union, but I'm the father of two Boston Public School graduates. And so many people have that kind of story of a teacher who touched something inside them and made them who they are today. I really appreciate that.
1: Yeah, and that is true. I can trace it right back to the ninth grade because he was a civics teacher. I think we need more civics, by the way, in all schools, not only Boston schools, but everywhere. So that, because I think a lot of people are coming out and they have no idea who their congressmen are, who their senators are, how the system works. I think there's an abysmal ignorance, and I think that a lot of the I agree when sometimes when they talk about we're forced to teach to the tests, and that's one of the things that I think was a problem with some of the MCAS, that some of the subjects were kind of set aside in order to do better on the third, the eighth, the fifth, and the 10th grade tests. Personal comment. You do not have to agree or disagree. Let's go to the calls.
0: Sure thing. I mean, although I do agree on both counts. I mean, we need civics today more than ever.
1: Absolutely. Yep. Let me go to Paul in West Roxbury. Paul, you are first this hour on Nightside with the president of the Boston Teachers Union, Eric Berg. What is your comment or question, Paul?
14: Yes. Good evening, both of you. Eric, the budget for the school department is approved by the school board, correct? Well, I know it is, and the bottom line is
1: By the way, he broke up. Hold it for 1 second, Paul. He broke up there a little bit. Eric, did you hear that question?
0: I did. Yes, that's correct. It is approved by the school committee for sure.
1: Sure, doesn't it have to go through the mayor's office?
0: It goes. I mean, technically, it's approved by the school committee, and then it goes to it's sent from the mayor's office, I believe, to the school committee, and then approved by the school committee, and then the city council.
1: Right. And the mayor, just to make sure, I don't want to get caught in the weeds here, Paul. I'm not cutting you off. Trust me.
14: Okay.
1: But also, the mayor appoints the school committee in Boston. That has been one of the questions that I know has been raised, whether we should go back to an elected school committee. I'm not asking anyone to take a position on that, but there's a very close relationship between the mayor's office and the school committee and those sorts of decisions. I didn't mean to complicate matters, Paul. I wanted to clarify.
14: No, I understand.
1: Go right ahead.
14: You are correct. Yes. And one final question to your guest. Your union endorsed Mayor Wu, and I've listened to, and I know a few teachers in the Boston system. I don't think she's doing you folks any favors. She's lowered some of the standards for, there was a question on the MCAS test there. She lowered the graduation standards, and I don't think she's doing you guys any favors, but you go out and endorse her. I don't know how you, and I don't know how the president of the police patrolman's union can endorse her either. I don't understand it. She's not doing you any favors. That's my only comment.
1: Okay, let me give Eric, if he chooses, an opportunity to respond. I'm sure that any endorsement by the BPPA or the Boston Teachers Union is more complicated than you and I might make it. Paul, if you know what I'm trying to say. I'm just saying there have to be considerations. Who's running against her? I'm not a big fan of the mayor. I think you know that, Paul. Okay, I've criticized the mayor.
14: I know that. Yes.
1: Okay. Yep. I'm just trying to be fair to my guest and also not put him in a position where no matter what he says, he's making a mistake. Eric, do you want to comment on what Paul had to say?
0: Yeah, I mean, I think I'd just say this. Every election is its own thing. We do take into consideration the candidates, what we think is best for our members. We have a process, and we went through it. And at that time, we felt like Mayor Wu was the right endorsement. And that's all I have to say. At this point, we're sort of we're moving forward.
14: Best of luck to you. That's all I can
1: Paul.
14: Say.
0: Thanks, Paul.
1: Appreciate your call. 617-254-1030, 617-931-1030. Let me go to Jane in South Boston. Jane, you are next on Nightside with Eric Berg, president of the Boston Teachers Union. Go right ahead.
18: Hi, Mr. Berg. Yeah, I'm Jane from South Boston. I'm a retired teacher, 78, 33 years in. Let's go back to 1982. Prop 2.5, close to 800 Boston public school teachers retired. 28 schools closed. And they were seniority. That's how they got laid off across the board from all specters. So there you go. I just had to let you know a little history.
1: Well, that's fine, and I appreciate that. I should have remembered that. Put that one on me, Jane. That is, after all, if my math is correct, and I think it is, 44 years ago. Actually, it's 54 years ago. Strike that. No. 44. 44 years ago.
18: Those that were laid off, the average, they were gone over 3 years. A lot of them went into different occupations, and it was very tragic, to say the least.
1: The point I was trying to make to you, Jane, and I want Eric to respond to this, is because that was that length of time, 44 years ago, Boston is a very different city today. We didn't have the seaport back in those days. The seaport was essentially a couple of restaurants and some dirt-covered parking lots. There has been a great deal of infusion of major corporations coming into Boston since that time, thanks in large part to Mayor Ray Flynn and Mayor Tom Menino and Mayor Marty Walsh. And all I'm just saying is how we can find ourselves in this situation today. Boston in 1982 the skyline was different. The city was different. We have condominiums in Boston now that people pay incredible amount of taxes on. I don't understand, just from a perspective, how a city that is as magnificent as Boston and as wealthy as Boston is now, in effect, potentially repeating the same mistake that we repeated in 1982. Eric, your floor is yours.
0: Yeah, Jane, thank you for that history. I think we're still, to a certain extent, reliving the perils of Proposition 2.5, because to a certain extent, the city, is limited in the amount of property tax revenue it can raise. And the other thing that is affecting this all is the federal government's draconian cuts to Medicaid last year trickled down to private insurers, which has dramatically increased the cost of health insurance. And that's another sort of layer on top of the city's expenditures here that is causing costs to rise. I mean, as we all know, at the grocery store, at the gas pump, paying for childcare, college tuition for our kids, costs are through the roof for everyone, and that's true for employers as in the same way that it is for teachers and nurses and police officers and everybody else.
1: Right, but again, Eric, I might disagree with you slightly, and maybe since Jane is a resident here in Boston, I don't think that the burden should be placed on Boston homeowners and have some sort of a Prop 2.5 override. I think that they're the ones who would be paying through the nose. I just think that here we have a millionaire's tax, which was on the books, which was going to solve education and transportation problems. It obviously hasn't. We've had a city which has grown and expanded. I mean, that whole seaport, that didn't exist in 1982, and yet here we are. There's something that doesn't quite make sense to me here, and I don't think you're saying let's go and blow past 2.5 so people in West Roxbury and East Boston and Dorchester, Mattapan, homeowners in Roxbury, or wherever in the city would make up the difference. I think that would kill the city, in my opinion. Jane, you can comment. You're a resident of Boston. Your thoughts?
18: Well, the taxes keep going up, but what I want to say to Mr. Berg is take care of those 400 teachers. It's going to be a rough, rough road for them. Very, very brutal.
1: Well, I guess I don't
18: understand why they're laying off and shutting down so many different departments. I don't get it.
1: And by the way, Jane,
18: they're only closing four schools. They closed 28 when I was one of them. They're only closing four. So what are they doing? What are they shutting up? That's terrible.
1: Well, the other thing, Jane, the other thing I just want to make you understand, and Eric mentioned it, he represents his union, I should say, represents more than just teachers, and there are 571 positions.
19: One position.
18: You know, well, still, that's a lot of Jeopardy. That's a lot of teachers in front of the kids. And I'm just saying, 28 schools closed.
1: I appreciate it.
18: You only have four. The numbers are screwy.
1: Well, back in that time, there were, if I recall correctly, there was somewhere around 160 or 170 Boston schools. But so maybe they had a larger group that they were able to consolidate. Again, I don't want to relive it.
18: They do. That's what they did. It was rough.
1: No, I know it was rough. I remember that. Kevin White, that was the end of Kevin White's mayoral. He chose not to run for re-election the next year. I covered all of those stories. And I thought that, I'm just stunned that we're back at that point. Jane, I'm going to let you go. Thank you for your time and thank you for your phone call.
18: Good night.
1: Good night.
18: Okay.
1: We'll take a quick break. My guest is Eric Berg. Eric, I don't mean to interject here, but I don't want you or your union to be unjustly criticized what endorsements you or your union might make between you and your union members. So I just, I'm sensitive to the position you're in here tonight. We're going to take a quick break. We'll be back. More phone calls, 617-254-1030, 617-931-1030. Back on Nightside with Boston Teachers Union President Eric Berg, talking about, again, non-renewals for upwards of 571 people. There are people, the majority of whom are teachers, but there are other categories that are impacted by this as well. Back on Nightside right after this.
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1: Let me go to David in Watertown. David, you're next on Nightside. Like to get you in. One more call in, David. Go right ahead.
6: Thanks for taking my call, Dan. Anyhow, Eric, it's gonna be 200 or 400. They're gonna start their jobs.
1: It could be as many as 400.
6: Who's gonna teach the kids?
0: Yeah, that's a great question. I mean, we think this is a shame, and I think that students are going to be the ones ultimately who are not getting their needs met as well, and they're the ones who are going to suffer.
1: Well, so
6: years ago, 8 or 10 years ago, Woburn teachers went on strike, and it had a lot to do with the mayor contest or who was going to be mayor. But anyhow, the kids suffer.
1: I remember that strike, and it was not fair to the young people in Woburn who are now out of school and in the workforce. Great question.
6: Yeah.
1: Great question, David. That I think is the bottom line question. Thank you for joining us.
0: Yeah, I mean, David raises a great point. I mean, whenever there's cuts like this, it's ultimately the students who are the ones who end up suffering, and
1: We'll get one more call in here. Ray is in Littleton. Ray, you are next on Nice Out with Eric Berg, the president of the Boston Teachers Union. Go ahead, Ray.
7: Hi, Dan.
1: Hey, Ray, we're tight on time. You've called late. I got you in. What's your question or comment for Eric Berg?
7: First-time caller. I love your show.
1: All right. We'll give you a quick round of applause from our digital studio audience. Thank you so much. Go right ahead.
7: It's more of a comment, but my daughter... Went to BC for education. She graduated Harvard as a graduate, master's degree in education. But she ended up becoming, she applied for the city of Boston as a teacher, and then they kind of set her up for failure.
1: Is she amongst the group here that has got the non-renewal notice, Ray?
7: No, she's not even teaching in Boston anymore. She's actually living in Ireland, but. The bottom line was she was probably 28 years old and she wanted to be a teacher, but they talked her into being she was supposed to go between the principals and the city and try to make the city of Boston schools better, like as a advocate.
1: Like a liaison. Sounds like they were trying to make her a bit of a liaison. But she's in Ireland now. Well, guess what? That's the city of Boston's loss because Boston College, Harvard graduate, undergrad and master's program. Mm-hmm. That's the sort of person you'd love to have on the teaching payroll. Look, I hate to do this to you, Ray, but we are flat out of time. I hope your daughter is extraordinarily successful with those credentials. The world should be the sky should be unlimited. Thank you so much, Ray. I'll look forward to your second call. I'll give you more time, but we're up against the 9 o'clock news. Thanks, my friend.
7: All right. Thank you. All right. Thanks, Dan.
1: Eric, is there anything that my audience can do for your membership? Should they call people or just sit by and watch this transpire?
0: I think at this point, calling their legislator or senator and advocating to allocate some of that fair share amendment millionaires tax surplus now to local public school systems across the state to stave off these cuts would be a real boon because typically they've waited till the spring.
1: Yeah, there's state senators and there's state representatives. Okay, fair enough. Eric, I hate to do this to you, but I am more than flat out of time. I wish you the best of luck to you and all the teachers in Boston.
0: Thanks, Dan. Really appreciate it.
1: My pleasure. When we get back, we're going to talk about a couple of things, including hot weather. We'll be back right after the 9 o'clock news.
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2: 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Good evening. I'm Dan Watkins. Here's what's happening. The heat continues to strengthen its grip on the Northeast tonight. The National Weather Service says the extreme heat warning will remain in effect through Saturday. Now, that's forcing officials to change up some plans for the Boston Pops 4th of July concert on the Esplanade this weekend. The gates to the Oval in front of the Hat Shell will not open until 4 o'clock Saturday afternoon. Typically, they would open up at noon, but authorities say they want to try and keep people safe.
26: Adjusted opening time will not affect the concert's 7 p.m. start or the evening's fireworks, but it will reduce the amount of time people are exposed to the dangerous heat.
27: The 4th should be joyful and it should be memorable. And with this heat, it also has to be planned for carefully.
2: And that's State Homeland Security Secretary Gina Kwan and Public Health Commissioner Robbie Goldstein speaking there. Now, the heat is not taxing just for humans. Pets can also struggle when the temperatures soar like they are.
28: Extreme heat poses a real threat for pets. Dogs and cats' normal temperatures run higher than humans, so heat exhaustion and heat stroke can occur quickly. Veterinarian Adam Kreisman says pet owners can take precautions to avoid pets from overheating, like avoiding middle-of-the-day activity when temperatures are at their worst.
29: Either early in the morning if you can, or later in the evening, again to that asphalt and with that heavy heat that's out there.
28: The American Society for the Prevention of Cruelty to Animals recommends plenty of water and never leave a pet inside a parked car. Michelle Franzen, ABC News.
2: The couple who climbed up to the top of the Empire State Building yesterday and unfurled a banner with a message of love appeared before a New York City judge today to face charges of reckless endangerment and burglary. ABC's Aaron Katursky has more on the stunt and the aftermath.
30: Sources tell ABC News Angelina Nikolaou and Ivan Kuznetsov bought tickets to the Empire State Building, entering on Tuesday, the day before their stunt, and hiding out overnight. The next morning at 5 a.m., the sources say a security camera caught the couple going through a hatch on the 102nd floor observation deck. Hours later, prosecutors say the pair left through the 104th floor, where a lock on a security door had been broken, clambering onto the antenna and unfurling a banner nearly 1,500 feet in the air.
2: The couple was the subject of a 2024 Netflix documentary called Skywalkers, A Love Story. They're due back in court on August 24th. 9:03, traffic and weather together. The Subaru retailers of New England all-wheel drive. Traffic on the threes with Zach Transport. What's going on, Zach?
31: Well, Dan, as we head into this July 4th weekend, everybody's trying to get away and go to the Cape. We're having heavy delays right now getting over both the Sagamore and Bourne bridges. It's been like this for at least since Gina was here around 7 o'clock or 6 o'clock. Right now, 25 eastbound, very heavily backed up. We're looking at least a 3-mile backup there to the Bourne bridge, and you're slow to the rotary. And then the Sagamore Sagamore Bridge as well, Route 3 southbound. We've got about a 4 mile backup getting to the Sagamore Bridge, and then once you actually make it on Cape over the Sagamore Bridge, it's still slow all the way down to about Chase Road. So that's going to be a tough ride for folks trying to get on Cape for the July 4th weekend. And then looking at the rest of the ride, Route 3, just a tap of the brakes right now, approaching the Derby Street lane drop there, but the rest of the ride on 2495 and lower under 128 are all in good shape. The expressway is wide open between Braintree and Boston. No issues on the Mass Pike between Boston and 495. Looking good, leaving the city on 93 out to the Cloverleaf and even out to 495. We did clear an earlier crash by Montvale Ave that was happening in the last hour. That is gone and out of the way on the express on the 93 northbound ride, northbound. And then looking in the downtown, Sturrow Drive, that westbound ride from the Longfellow Bridge to the Hatch Shell, that's a little bit delayed as well with the preparations for July 4th. So a little bit tough there on that westbound ride. Eastbound, you should be pretty good to go. Just a tap of the brakes by the Leverett Circle area. Zach Transport, WBZ's 24-hour traffic network.
4: Here's Brian Thompson with the forecast.
14: We have another very uncomfortable night ahead. It will be steamy with patchy clouds tonight at a low around 80 degrees and more extreme heat tomorrow. And it will be near record heat with some high humidity and sunshine. We'll have some clouds, maybe a late-day thunderstorm in spots, highs between 98 and 102. Clear to partly cloudy tomorrow night and very warm with a thunderstorm in spots, low 78. For the 4th of July on Saturday, it'll be breezy, hot, and humid. We'll have sun and some clouds. Watch for a heavy, gusty thunderstorm in the afternoon, highs between 92 and 96. And cooler and less humid for Sunday with clouds and sun and highs in the low to mid-80s. I'm AccuWeather the meteorologist Brian Thompson, WBZ, Boston's News Radio.
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18: In sports, Major League Baseball dishing out the discipline for the benches clearing incident during the Red Sox-Nationals game Tuesday night. Boston's Wilson Contreras and Washington's Cade Cavalli both getting 7-game suspensions for their roles in that altercation. The Sox' Nate Eaton has been suspended 3 games, and Miles Michaelis of the Nationals has been suspended for 5. Evan Drellick of The Athletic reports that all 4 players will be appealing their punishments. The Red Sox take on the Angels in Anaheim tomorrow night. 92 degrees in Boston at 9:07. Let's get back to Nightside with Dan Ray. I'm Dan Watkins, WBZ Boston's News Radio.
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1: All right. Welcome back, everybody. It has been a... I am not in Boston at this point, but I talked to many friends in Boston today, all of whom told me that the heat was tough. And I just thought that we might take a little bit of time tonight on this Thursday night and just compare some notes. Where I am, things are much more tolerable. I'm in New England, but things are much more tolerable. And I'd love to know how hot was it today in your area, number one. I'd love to know if you have left tonight and perhaps are on the road and are heading out to the Berkshires or up north to New Hampshire, Maine, or Vermont, or if you're heading down to the Cape or Rhode Island or Connecticut or even somewhere beyond that. I watched one of the news reports today, and I think it was, I'm not sure if it was a local or a national news report, and talked about some family that was going to Alaska. Again, this heat dome that we're currently under spreads really across about 2/3 of the country. I know that I have listeners in Florida, and a couple of them today told me that the temperatures in Florida were lower in most of Florida than they were in Boston, because Boston got up very close to 100. And maybe, again, I was watching the weather forecast tonight. Some of them said that that we had hit 100, or we were actually, we felt like 100. The weather forecasts were really into the numerology. So I'd love to hear from you as to what you're doing about it. Obviously, we have the 4th of July weekend. All the long-term weather forecasts that I saw said that this heat, oppressive heat, would last tomorrow, probably be worse tomorrow. Some of the forecasts I saw tonight said that temperatures would not get below 80 degrees until after 10 o'clock, which is extraordinary that the temperature at 10 o'clock at night, 2 hours after the sun set, and is no longer a factor in the heat of the day. It's still 80. It's still going to be 80 degrees until after 10 o'clock at night. This is extraordinary. I am somebody who is aware of all of the conversation and the controversy about climate change, and I understand that climates are always changing, but I also understand that we periodically have hot weather. I'm not a climate change denier, but I guess I'm somebody who's looking for more and more information about it. And if you want to talk about that, that's fine too. I know that there's some sort of a warming in the Pacific Ocean, which will potentially impact us for the balance of the summer. Normally, you think about the 4th of July, maybe you can think about Memorial Day, but we're in the early part of summer. I mean, summer technically is only about, 15 days old now if you add in, maybe 2 weeks. Less than 2 weeks. If summer starts on June 21st, here we are on the nine days, or, 10 days in June, 2 days in July, so we haven't even hit the 2 week mark of summer. So we're on the early part of summer, and this is, it's not unprecedented. There was a 4th of July, I guess a few years ago, 4th of July weekend, where we hit high temperatures. So I just want to open up phone lines and give people an opportunity. If you have some great tips as to how to stay cool, particularly if you're living, in Boston, in the city which obviously is going to be warmer than most other parts of the state because of the heat that the city absorbs and the amount of concrete and roads, etc., that surrounds your properties. In order to get some relief, you really want to be in the suburbs or in the more rural areas. If there's any tips that you have, one of the things, and again, I'm not going to play an expert, one of the things you have to make sure of is you drink as much liquid as you can. You want to stay hydrated. There's no doubt about that. If you do have neighbors who are older, whether they live on a different floor or in a different apartment or they live in a different house in your street, unless it's too much effort, and I hope it's not, stop by and check on them. If you have an extra air conditioning device, meaning a fan that you're not using and it's in your attic or in your cellar and not being used, and there's someone in your street who you think might be useful to them, I think that's a neighborly gesture that really is easy, just to say, hey, here's a fan, plug it in, enjoy it for the next few days, and I'll pick it up from you when the rainy days of Monday and Tuesday start. Again, if you're heading out of town and you're listening to us anywhere at this point with the sun having been down now for, probably 45 minutes, at this point, we're getting our signal out there, our just over-the-air terrestrial radio signal, getting out quite a distance. So we'd love to have you join us on this. And if it's another part of the country where you are and you want to tell us how hot it's there as well. By the way, just in terms of programming note, we will talk tonight beginning at 10 o'clock, and I hope we will go for a couple of hours and ease you into the long weekend here with the WBZ Car guys, Larry and Scott Rubenstein. And I know that a lot of you have questions about your cars, depending upon how old they are and what might be giving you trouble. Larry and Scott are amazing guests in terms of being able to diagnose over the radio for you what might the problem be. They're very good at that. They also make themselves available to give you their input on the new cars that are that have come out and whether or not they're new cars that they think are particularly desirable or some new cars that maybe you want to avoid. Or they will tell you if you're in the market to sell a car, depending upon the mileage and the condition, or what might be realistic. So they're a font of information, all automotive information, and I always appreciate that they will take their time to spend with us. And as a matter of fact, Larry often makes himself available off-air to people who do have problems. And a lot of people, they're not car experts. I'm not a car expert. I know I just purchased a new car, and I relied upon their input immensely. Simply because there are so many cars. I mean, you get lost with the car ads on TV, the car ads in the newspapers, and you have to think about what the purpose of the car is. Are you going to be someone who is driving 30,000 miles a year because your job requires it, or are you somebody who will be less than 10,000 miles a year because you have a fairly short commute to work, and you don't spend that much time on the road? That might make a huge difference. So they'll join us at 10, and we normally get a couple of hours of questions, so feel free. And tomorrow night, Bradley will be here. I'm off tomorrow night, and then I'm off next week. I often take that week, the what I like to call the July 4th week, I guess what everyone else calls the July 4th week, gets me started on my summer vacation. Now, I'm just going to open up these phone lines, take a break, 617-254-1030, 617-931-1030. I know some of you out there, particularly military veterans, have at different points been in other parts of the world under different circumstances, and the heat that you had to deal with is worse than anything we're going to see this weekend. If you want to talk about that experience and link it to the 4th of July, I'd be delighted to hear from you. Or again, if you're in any other part of the country and you'd like to weigh in and tell us what's going on there. I think that most parts of the country, according to the network newscasts I've watched the last couple of nights, are under what they're calling a heat dome. There's just no way to avoid it, and it's going to take its own good time to pass through our neighborhoods for at least a couple of days. They're saying that this is going to last tomorrow, well into Saturday, maybe some rain on Saturday, but the first day that will feel a little better will be Sunday. 617-254-1030, 617-931-1030. Ray Littleton, last hour, was a first-time caller. We love first-time callers. We love our regular callers. We'll be back on Nightside, and let's talk about the weather. There's probably nothing we can do about it, but this is North America's back porch. So just assume you're getting up on the back porch, and you're going to talk about the weather. It's something that everybody has an opinion on. We're back on Nightside right after this.
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4: No doubt about it, summer is here all over the country. I noticed today, by the way, those of you who are going to go to the 4th of July concert on the Esplanade or the Hat Shell are being told, I guess, that they are not going to open the gates. Normally they open the gates at noontime and everybody rushes in and gets seats down front. I guess they've delayed that opening until 4 in the afternoon, which I don't know that I would be particularly anxious to. I'd watch it on TV. It's as simple as that. Let me start it off with my friend Patrick in the District of Columbia. Patrick, I will bet you it's very uncomfortable at this time of year generally in Washington, and it's probably worse this last couple of days. How are you this evening?
5: Well, I did prove myself worthy, and I worked out in the sun 6 hours today. Congratulate me.
4: Whoa. What did you do today? How hot? It was 100 in Washington, right, I assume?
5: Right.
4: You worked out, you were doing exercises or you were working outdoors?
5: My job was working outdoors, labor, outside, in the sun, 6 hours straight. That's all I would do, but I kept going when others couldn't move. So
4: was that your job, or were you doing something, you know, of a fun nature, or, you know, gardening?
5: No, that was the job. You know, you punch the time card.
4: Okay.
5: Yeah.
4: And how much weight do you think you lost today? Because I read something yesterday when the Red Sox played the catcher for the Red Sox, who I guess had just guzzled lots of water and those sort of, you know, energy Gatorade type stuff. I'm not sure if it was Gatorade, but Connor Wong, I think, had lost something like 8 pounds just catching a 9-inning Major League Baseball game yesterday. Yeah,
5: I think that's possible. I look like a shriveled string bean is what I looked like at the end of when I got home. I was shriveled. I was soaking wet, but you have to. I have to wear long sleeves and long pants, long shirts because of the sun. I mean, that's the rules
4: avoid. Well, I worked out today, but I did it at a gym indoors. Okay.
5: Yeah.
4: But it was hot.
5: They say to stay covered up, and I follow the directions. I mean, what can I do? But anyway, on the heat, a few little tips here, little things that I had learned. When I had started school in 2002 in Center City, Philadelphia, it was hot like it is right now. But one of the things that I found out that I did was over my windows, I put shutter-type materials. You can see the light through the vents, you know, the slotted, how those things are slotted.
4: Yeah.
5: And it put down, it locked 2 degrees. 2 degrees. It made a very big difference keeping the sun off of the window. Anything that you can stick in between the screen and the window, if the sun is happen to be shining there, you will.
4: Okay, so what did you stick in? Did you just cardboard or something like that, or what?
5: I had these, they're insulated silver things. They're called EcoFoil.
4: Oh, yeah, that's the stuff that you see people put on their inside their car windshield if they have to park the car outside, right?
5: Correct. So, what? Hey, I'm inside the house. Here's the sun. I can feel the heat.
4: Same principle.
5: I can stick it in between the screen and the window.
4: Sure, yeah. Oh, and that's pretty flexible. Okay. Where'd you get it? A typical Home Depot or a Lowe's or something like that?
5: Yes, that's exactly where you can get it.
4: Okay, just in case someone's listening, I'm thinking to myself, we can help someone else out here. That's for sure. That's a great suggestion.
5: Block the windows. Yes, and of course,

0: Another tip?
1: Yes, right now there is a small table fan on the floor behind the refrigerator blowing air on the compressor so the refrigerator does not overheat and have refrigerator problems.
0: Didn't think of that. Didn't think of that at all.
1: But in the heat is when refrigerator...
0: Do you have enough room to, I mean, most people have the refrigerator stuck in a corner of the kitchen.
1: No, I pull mine out, Dan. I'm not going to go through refrigerator problems in the summer because that's exactly when they hit. It is just miserable when your refrigerator goes out in the summertime, and I'm not going to go for that.
0: Yeah,
1: so
0: it
1: that's
0: could,
1: why
0: it
1: I pull
0: could,
1: it
0: in
1: out.
0: Effect, freeze up is what you're, I think what you're talking about, right? Literally, it freezes
1: yeah,
0: up.
1: Yeah, right.
0: Wow.
1: Yeah, they overheat.
0: Those are good suggestions, Patrick. I appreciate that. Anything else, or are those the two ones that you wanted to bring to the table?
1: Those are the big ones that I wanted to bring to the table. And, of course, happy 4th of July holiday to my fellow listeners and to you, Dan. And I also want to say I'm so proud as being an American, what we talked about the other night, but I'm also so proud that once again in my life I have memories from radio. And I thought when I was, that was it, when junior high school, elementary and junior high, my memories of radio were gone. And it's so great to have these radio memories once again with WBZ in Boston. It's a fantastic experience. I feel like my American life has not left me.
0: Well, so I do appreciate that comment. I've worked here now doing the show for... well, either I'm in the end of my 19th or the beginning of my 20th year, however I want to count it. We didn't become technically Nightside with Dan Ray until October 1st, so that would start year 20 for me. But I was broadcasting that summer of 2007 before and after my predecessor, Paul Sullivan, really got seriously ill, and sadly in September he passed away. I never thought that I would end up succeeding him, because I assumed all along that he was a young man, that he would come back and he would beat this melanoma that he was dealing with and have many years in broadcasting, and it was not to be, and this is what I've been doing in his stead, and I do think about him every night when I do this show.
1: Sure, the melanoma, that's why long pants, long sleeves, covered hat.
0: You got it. Well, I hope you don't have to work tomorrow. It's technically the holiday, so I hope you don't have to work tomorrow. Okay?
1: Inside tomorrow. Inside.
0: All right. Thanks, Patrick. Talk soon. Thank you much. Appreciate it. Well, let me go to Kathy. Kathy joins us from Rome, New York, the home of the president of Major League Baseball, Rob Manfred. Hi, Kathy. How are you?
2: Good. How's everybody? I have to tell you, it was hot here. So it was almost 100 degrees. So we hopped in the car and took an hour's drive to Cazenovia, New York, and spent a little time there, came back. Of course, it's still hot.
0: Cazenovia was probably the same temperature. What did you do there? Just grab lunch or something?
2: We had a rare bookstore. I was looking for a particular book on the history of English stables of horses. I found a copy, so I was thrilled. So we came back, and this is a big time here for Rome. We have Francis Bellamy, who wrote the Pledge of Allegiance.
0: Yep.
2: And we also have General William Floyd, one of the signers of the Declaration of Independence. So, and we're going to have fireworks Saturday. So we knew pretty good for a little city.
0: Well, I'm very familiar with Rome, New York. I can't say that I've ever been there, but I do know that, and if I'm wrong, correct me, the Commissioner of Baseball, Rob Manfred, that is his hometown.
2: Yes, sir, it is.
0: Yeah, so you have a connection to the national pastime, Major League Baseball.
2: So,
0: I'm just curious, on this book, did you drive an hour in the hopes that you would find the book, or did you call them ahead of time and you knew it would be there when you arrived?
2: No, I took a chance. We figured we wanted to get out and about. As I said, my husband's retired, so now we travel little places, and...
0: I don't know a lot about older books. But what you must have had an instinct that this book, this bookstore dealt in that genre of books. Is that what brought you there?
2: I took a chance that maybe they might have it. I originally had asked for the book on interlibrary loan through the Jervis Library here in town.
0: Yeah.
2: And they were able to get a copy from Syracuse. So, and I just fell in love with the book. So I said,
0: good for
2: you.
0: That's a successful day.
2: I've got to search for it. And, lo and behold, it worked out. So
0: if I'm ever in need of a rare book, I'm going to call you up because I think you must know the rare book system better than anybody I've ever met to be able to figure out pretty good shot
2: at
0: getting a book.
2: Well, we have our central air, and it's set at 72. And my husband tells me, he said, now listen, it's just a few days, it's going to be hot. In a few months from now, we're going to have the snow and the cold. So he says, you might as well get used to it this time of year.
0: I am so much with your husband on that, because I know that in January, when we're dealing with a blizzard or two, I'll often talk to listeners and they'll complain, and I'll say, you know, you'll be complaining. The same people who'll be complaining about the blizzard in January will be complaining about the heat in July. I think that's what all of us do,
2: you know,
0: best.
2: I'm
0: complain
2: trying
0: about
2: to
0: something that we have no control over.
2: I'm trying to decide when to call the oil company and have them fill the tank for the fall. But I'm just holding out a little while longer for the price to drop.
0: I think it's better to hold off at this point, because I think that the situation in the Middle East, and I'm not an expert, but it seems to me, I don't think that President Trump has the stomach at this point to go back in there. And I do believe that oil will continue to drop as we head to the winter. Now, it's going to take a little, you wait too long, and it's going to take a normal spike up just because of winter. So maybe about middle of August, you may want to check with your oil company. And they might even, if you have a regular oil deliverer, the best thing is call them now and ask them what they think. And they might even say to you, look, why don't you hold off for a few weeks, and when it gets down to what we think is close to the, you can't time the market, what might be close to the market, they might, if you're a long-time customer, they might be may be willing to give you a little bit of a heads up, if you know what I mean.
2: Well, we send them some money every month, so we've got a big credit. We always work towards keeping a big credit ahead with the oil company, so I think they appreciate that.
0: All right. Sounds great. Kathy, happy 4th of July to you and your husband, okay? Thank
2: yes,
0: you and your entire
2: and
0: family.
2: And to you also and all your listeners. Happy 4th. Bye-bye.
0: Right. Good night. Bye-bye. Kathy is an infrequent caller, but she has been listening to the program literally since we went on the air. I remember her calling from Rome, New York. It's got to be 17 or 18 years ago. Okay, we'll take a break. I want to hear from you. What are you doing to mitigate the circumstances? There must be something that you're able to do to make it a little cooler, a little more comfortable. I'm in a spot where the temperatures were not oppressive today, but I don't think they'll be. I think they might be warmer tomorrow, but I don't think they'll be oppressive. If you have any tips and ideas you'd like to share, we can talk about this until 10 o'clock here on North America's Back Porch, just the same as if you were living in a street or in a neighborhood anywhere in North America, and you'd step by, walk by, you'd see the light on in the porch. Well, the light is on. 617-254-1030, 617-931-1030. This has been one of the themes of this program since it began. It will be so forevermore. But I need you to participate. So join us. We have two lines you can call. 617-254-1030 or 617-931-1030. We got a break for news here. We'll be right back after the news with your phone calls if you dial. Coming back.
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9: I'm Ben Parker with a quick check of the stories trending right now on WBZ News Radio 1030. Here comes the 4th of July, and here come the celebrations. The thing is, it's hotter than a firecracker around here, and excessive heat's shaking up some of the plans.
10: Despite the heat, the Boston Pops Fireworks Spectacular will start on time here on the Esplanade. However, when spectators will be allowed to claim their space on the oval lawn in front of the hatch shell has been adjusted.
11: Because of the extreme heat forecast, the Esplanade gates will open to the public at 4 p.m. It was previously scheduled for 12 p.m., but now will be opening at 4 p.m.
10: Mass Public Safety and Security Secretary Gina Kwan says they're trying to minimize the amount of time people are camped out.
9: Massachusetts Attorney General Andrea Campbell announcing she and a coalition of 22 other AGs have secured a win in their lawsuit against the Department of Education for restricting eligibility for the Public Service Loan Forgiveness Program.
4: I'm Ben Parker. 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
0: Okay, let's go to Alex. Hey, Alex, welcome back. How are you, sir?
12: Hey, how you doing, Dan? To mitigate the heat, I was using the cement pond, or the pool, actually. And what?
0: The cement pond, I like that.
12: Would you know, do you want to know something? The when I rinsed off the hose, the water from the hose, it was like taking a hot shower. I couldn't believe it. And you know, I'm saying to myself, it is the weather people, the meteorologists, they're not exaggerating this time, you know. I always take them with a grain of salt, but lately I haven't.
0: Yeah, so how hot was it in Millis today? I assume it might not have been as hot as it was in other places.
12: It was about 98 degrees, that's what my car said, but yeah. It felt hotter. I took my dog out real quick, because we have a new driveway in the and the asphalt, I could have fried an egg on it.
0: Yeah,
12: so I had to take him, you know, by the backyard. And the other thing is, you know, going into the house, you know, with the central air is nice. But then you can't really do much, you know, if you want to exercise to go out. I couldn't cut the grass because it was too hot. So I was basically inside the house, you know.
0: So how are you going to survive the next couple of days? Tomorrow, for most people, I believe tomorrow is a holiday, July 3rd.
12: Yeah.
0: Because July 4th is on a Saturday. So hopefully most people won't have to do what Patrick did down in Washington and go to work and work outdoors. What's the plan?
12: No, we're leaving early Saturday morning, so hopefully it'll be cooler. You know, I Googled and the weather there in the Caribbean is less hot than it is here, believe it or not.
0: So you are going to the Caribbean in the first week of July. Is that an annual tradition in your family?
12: No, my wife decided to do that because she got a really super deal because everybody doesn't, you know, go out of the country on the 4th of July. So that's
0: That's true. How good a deal? Airline fare as well as, hotel accommodations?
12: Yeah, four-star, resort with all you can eat, and they have everything included. So it was pretty good. I can tell you basically the price was like, half of what it would be, if we went to Aruba or something.
0: And what island are you headed to?
12: The Punta Cana, Dominican.
0: Okay. So that's off the coast of, or is that, part of, is it connected to the island, or is that, it sounds like it might be off the coast.
12: Yeah.
0: I don't know.
12: It's off the coast, but it's in it's a part of the island. It's in the same vicinity as, I think, Cuba, Puerto Rico. It's down there in that vicinity.
0: Yeah. Well, you got it. That's for sure. But, I'm sure you're flying to Miami if going to Miami and then jumping over.
12: No, direct flight from Boston, JetBlue.
0: Good for you.
12: Yeah. And, someone said, and I thought, I was looking at, one-liners, how hot it is. And it said that it was so hot that they forced the Statue of Liberty to lower her arm.
0: Okay. I'm not sure that's going to make the comedy of the year, but, I guess that's one way to describe it. All right, Alex, you have a safe trip.
12: All right.
0: Have a safe trip.
12: Thanks,
0: okay.
12: You too.
0: Get home safely.
12: Bye.
0: Thanks very much. Good night. Okay. I don't quite get that one, but that's okay. Let me find out how Laurie is doing in Idaho. Laurie, I assume it's not nearly as warm in Idaho as it is in New England tonight.
13: Incredibly jealous.
0: You're jealous of the heat?
13: Yeah. Yes.
0: So you
13: Oh, yeah. Okay.
0: So what is the weather that at this time of year in Idaho? Normally if it's hot on one side of the country, it certainly is going to be maybe even a little cooler than normal on the other side. I see that in the wintertime, too. Or
13: yeah.
0: What have you been dealing with?
13: We've got a situation that the jet stream is blocking us from all the heat. So it's been cold up here. It's finally getting warmer, but the house I'm in has a crawl space, and I think it almost acts like a cold sink. So when it gets to be 70 degrees, I actually have to open the windows to warm the house up, which is so annoying. And I hate a cold house, so I hate air conditioning. I've never lived with air conditioning. Obviously, I lived in New England for years, and my hot college apartments and everything else. What I just do, to understand it, I get in a cold shower. It's so cold, you always can't even stand it. It's like driving into the ocean or a pool. And then get out and stand in front of a fan. That'll cool you right down.
0: Oh, yeah, yeah. I was never a big fan of air conditioning, but as I get a little older here, I'm beginning to think it's not a bad invention after all.
13: No, I hate it. I won't use it. I refuse.
0: Yeah, okay.
13: Not even in my car. I haven't turned car conditioning on even once.
0: So you go with the – what do you do when you're driving and it's just hot air that's blowing? Sometimes
13: – I always have the windows open.
0: Really? Well, again, you're in Idaho. I'm here in New England. So what are you looking at this weekend? We're looking at maybe 100 degrees tomorrow and maybe another 100-degree day on Saturday. Maybe it breaking a little bit on Sunday and then some rain, they said, on Monday and Tuesday. I'm not sure that rain is in the offing, but what are you looking at in the next few days?
13: Oh, we're finally into the 70s, finally. It might be 71, 72. The sun might be out.
0: In the wintertime, you would love that. That's, that sounds perfect.
13: Yeah, but it's not winter. It's summer. And I, like I said, I lived in New England for years. I love July and August, hot, steamy. And I still drive around with my car windows open there. I never turn on the air conditioner.
0: Wow. Okay, well.
13: I don't care how hot it is.
0: Different strokes for different folks, I guess. air conditioning, I'll tell you, if you were driving on 128 or 495 or on the Mass Turnpike today, I'll bet you most people had the AC going because it
13: well,
0: had to.
13: I'm sure they do, but I can handle 89 degrees. I love it. The problem is it's used to 90 all summer, and then the first day it's 60. I'm like, darn, it's cold.
0: Yeah, you think
13: I drove the highways. I get stuck in traffic out there all the time. I never had my windows up and the AC on, ever.
0: Okay, well, as I said, you know, everybody's, that's
13: weird.
0: Why they had different flavored ice creams, right? Thanks,
13: right.
0: Lori.
13: Thank you. And
0: happy 4th of July to you. Hope you have a great
13: Thank
0: one.
13: You.
0: Thank you.
13: You too.
0: Right. Good night.
13: Bye.
0: Bye. 617-254-1030, 617-931-1030. I was never an air conditioning guy. But as I get older, I still am happy to, I'm not pulling the air conditioning in if it's 70 or 75 out. But on a day like today, yeah, I could go for air conditioning. I'd love to, let's finish up here. We got about 10 minutes before we got the car guys coming up. A little bit more. I'm looking for some tips and ideas. If you have some tips and ideas for people who are maybe a little more restricted than you, maybe you're able to get out and move around, but what tips or ideas do we have for people who are going to feel it tomorrow, okay? And maybe they don't have inside air conditioning, or maybe they don't have even fans. What tip or an idea can we suggest to people, obviously? I mean, something simple. Maybe something simple like cold washcloths around your neck periodically, or even just sitting, if you have a bucket with cold water for your feet. I don't know. Something that actually works. I'm actually trying to come up with ideas here, and you folks, I think, have a greater capacity for bright ideas than I do on this. 617-254-1030, 617-931-1030. Give me a call. Coming back on Nightside. If you're a first-time caller, I'd love to hear from you. If you're a regular, I'd love to hear from you. I make no difference, no distinction whatsoever. My name's Dan Ray. This is Nightside. You're listening to WBZ Radio. I know someone is listening in a car right now, halfway across the country, and you have now said, wow, that's a Boston radio station. 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Tell us how far away you are. We're back on Nightside. This is a game I sometimes play. Coming back after this break.
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0: I received, changing the topics for just a moment, I received an email from one of my listeners who is upset about the fact that on, I believe it was June 29th, a flag representing the nation of Somalia flew at Boston City Hall. And during the breaks, I've tried to do a little bit of reference on that. Because it seems to me that there has been in the past some debate over what flags should or should not be flown at Boston City Hall. And as a matter of fact, back in, I believe it was before 2000, it became the subject of a dispute 2017, almost 10 years ago, when the city of Boston refused to fly a Christian flag of Camp Constitution, which prompted a Supreme Court decision, Shurtleff versus Boston. Mr. Shurtleff has been on this program. And Shurtleff won that decision 9-0 in the U.S. Supreme Court in 2022. It takes a while for those policies to get up through the court, those cases to get up through the court. Subsequent to that, the city council adopted a flag amendment. And it was titled, let me see if I get it here, Ordinance Amending City of Boston Code Ordinances Section 1 to Codify City Policy Regarding the Display of Flags on City Hall Plaza. It's a long two-page, I'm not going to bother you with it, but it was typical of city council in Boston trying to become politically correct. It basically passed a policy which said that, yeah, the American flag, the flag of Massachusetts, and the third flag, the city of Boston. And they talked about special occasions, federal, state, and local proclamation, about lowering flags, etc. But then they talked about other flags. And they said, flags of governments recognized by the United States. I don't think we recognize the government of Somalia. I could be wrong on that. But flags of governments recognized by the United States may be displayed upon the proclamation of the mayor or by resolution of the city council. So if there's a head of state, let us say, it could be an English flag if King Charles were to come to Boston. Then it went on to say, flags displayed in conjunction with official events or ceremonies as announced by mayoral proclamation or city council resolution. By proclamation of the mayor or resolution of the city council, other flags may be displayed as official city event ceremonies. So apparently there was some sort of a ceremony that Michelle Wu spoke at dealing with Somali Independence Day. I don't think there's much independence in Somalia, and I suspect that probably several people might have been offended by the Somali flag being flown at Boston City Hall. We may talk about that upon my return. I will tell you, it looks to me as if this resolution, this passed by the city council enable this and gives the mayor a lot of discretion as to what flag would be flown and what flag wouldn't be flown. Almost looks to me like a resolution intended to acknowledge the legitimacy of the Supreme Court decision, but to kind of have a workaround. That's my take on it, okay? But again, I think the flags should be flown of other nations that are allies of the United States, not failed states like Somalia. Let me go to Dave in Pennsylvania. Dave in Pennsylvania, next on Nightside. How warm was it down in PA today?
1: 102.
0: Woo! Whoa! Ho-ho. Are you in a city down there or in a countryside?
1: I'm in a country. I got Amish out my back door and Irish out the front door in the coal region.
0: You're in the coal region. Okay, fair enough.
1: Yes. Let me tell you what I'm doing right now.
0: Okay,
1: I'm
0: go ahead.
1: On a Yingling.
0: Oh, then I know exactly who this is. You're the son of a gentleman who used to call this. Yeah. Absolutely.
1: That's Kevin.
0: Miss your dad. I miss your dad. I'm sure you do too.
1: No, Dan, that's Kevin.
0: So this is another Yingling drinker. Okay. I always associated with that caller who was such a is that a friend of yours? You mentioned Kevin, or is that someone who you know through the radio?
1: Kevin went to school with my children.
0: Ah, so you then were also a friend of Kevin's dad, I assume.
1: Well, I knew him. I didn't know him personally. I knew him as a queen. Yeah.
0: Okay, well, that is great to hear. I wish I was sitting there with you because Yingling's not a bad brew.
1: Well, I'm calling to give you a tip.
0: Sure, let's hear it.
1: Okay, if you've got a storm door with movable windows in, and it has two panes.
0: Yep.
1: Move the bottom pane so the is up like 10 inches, and the top pane is down 4.
0: Okay.
1: That'll create a draft that'll take the heat out of the ceiling.
0: That's okay? That makes all the sense in the world, Dave. Thank you.
1: Now, what else you want to do is you want to take a box fan to the highest point of your house, and instead of blowing it in, suck it out. Turn it so it's blowing out.
0: Okay.
1: And if you do that, you'll get a natural draft through the house.
0: I like that. So where do you put the fan? You put it upstairs near an open window, you mean? Something like that?
1: No, you put it in the open window, the highest point in the house.
0: Gotcha. Okay, that makes sense.
1: Push it out, and that'll pull the draft from the door through, and it'll still keep those rooms on the first floor cool.
0: I like it. Hey, Dave, thank you much. I appreciate it. If you'd called early, we could have spent a little more time chatting, but I got to let you go. Please call back, okay?
1: All right. Happy birthday, Dan.
0: Thank you very much, and happy 4th of July to you and yours. Thanks, Dave.
1: All right. Bye now.
0: Bye-bye. I'm tempted, Rob, just to give Joe about 20 seconds here, what we can do here. Joe, I can give you about 15 seconds. Got a quick comment or suggestion?
2: Yes, Mayor Wu will probably fly the ISIS flag and the former Soviet Union flag.
0: Okay. Well, I didn't mean to open up that conversation, but I understand your sarcasm. Thank you, Joe. Appreciate your call. Here comes the news at 10. We come back to BZ Car Guys. Get on quickly, folks. The lines will fill up. Coming back.
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3: 90 degrees in Boston at 10 o'clock. Good evening. I'm Dan Watkins. Here's what's happening. It's not just a hot summer for 160 million Americans trapped under a heat dome right now. Conditions are dangerous, and hospitals are reporting an increase in heat-related illnesses.
6: Two-thirds of the country are trapped under a dome of oppressive heat, and paramedics are sounding the alarm that in triple-digit temperatures, anyone can be a victim. From firefighters battling a blaze in Wilmington, Delaware, to workers laying blacktop outside Boston.
7: It's pretty dang hot out here, to be honest with you.
6: The CDC says the rate of emergency room visits for heat problems has exploded in the Midwest, 36 times higher this week than last week, and now the temperatures are soaring here in the Northeast.
3: And that was ABC's Matt Rivers reporting. As the extreme heat rolled in today and the massive sewage leak in Haverhill now fixed, people began returning to North Shore beaches, which is great news for sand lovers and local businesses. WBZ TV's Christina Rex with more from Salisbury tonight.
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11: It's hot. It's hot.
8: The only place to find comfort is in the ocean.
25: I'm really happy. I'd probably be dying sweating in this hot sun.
8: Salisbury Beach State Park is back open, along with several other beaches at the mouth of the Merrimack River, after they were closed for days following a burst pipe that leaked millions of gallons of sewage, making it unsafe to swim.
11: Miserable. I mean, miserable.
8: Karen is visiting from Tennessee, grateful the sewage issue didn't ruin her trip.
11: It's hot. I really don't care as long as it's open. The levels are low enough, whatever.
3: Governor Healey's office says that water testing will be extended. Water testing will continue throughout the weekend. And you can check for the latest updates on what beaches are closed for swimming on the state's online dashboard. The 4th of July is almost here, and as is typically the case, much of Boston's celebration of the nation's independence is centered in and around Boston Harbor.
26: It's Boston's annual celebration of its maritime and revolutionary history, featuring historic reenactments, musical entertainment, and fireworks over the harbor. On the 4th, the USS Constitution Old Ironsides will take its annual turnaround cruise in the harbor. The ship's skipper, Commander Crystal Schaefer.
27: Boston Harbor is more than just water and ships. It is a gateway to the freedom and stage for the history and a symbol of resilience. Today, as we open Boston Harbor Fest, we celebrate not just the city and harbor of Boston, but the spirit of the revolution.
26: Harborfest extra special this year as the city celebrates the nation's 250th birthday and welcomes the arrival of the tall ships on July 11th. Mike Macklin, WBZ, Boston's News Radio.
3: 10:03, traffic and weather together. 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Traffic on the threes with Steve Perez. Where are we starting, Steve?
28: Well, we're looking south of the town, Dan. It's all about travel delays. Route 3 South stalls a bit on your way there at Derby Street, and then that lane drop, Route 53 to Church Street, slow moving there. Then there's a crash in Kingston at Route 3A jamming things up. You get past that, and then it's tough getting onto the Cape. Route 3 South backed up 5 miles before the Sagamore Bridge. Heavy across onto Route 6 East under the speed limit after the Sagamore to Meeting House Road, where things start to ease out a bit. Route 6 stop and go approaching the Sagamore and the Bourne Bridges. 25 East also heavy from Plymouth Lane to the Bourne Bridge. Slow getting across, and then the flow improves. The Bourne Rotary also clogged up. North of town, 93 South, a crash after 128 in Woburn. Off the road, shouldn't slow you down. And then west of the city, 290 West has a work crew. Not a lot of those this overnight. That's going to slow you down getting by the Pike. And we have a crash in Concord, Route 2 West, slowing things down at Sudbury Road. 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
3: And here's Brian Thompson with the forecast.
4: It's going to stay pretty steamy through tonight with patchy clouds, low only around 80 degrees. So a very warm start to the day tomorrow, and we'll have another very hot day with some high humidity. We'll have sunshine and some clouds. There might be a late-day thunderstorm in spots, highs in the upper 90s and low 100s. And the record high in Boston is 102, set in 1911, so we'll get pretty close to that. Very warm tomorrow night, clear to partly cloudy with a thunderstorm in spots, low 78. And for the 4th of July on Saturday, sunshine and some clouds. It'll be a breezy, hot, and humid day. And watch for a heavy, gusty thunderstorm in the afternoon. High still in the low to mid-90s, but cooling off Sunday and Monday with lower humidity. We'll have some sunshine, highs in the 80s Sunday and in the 70s Monday. I'm AccuWeather the meteorologist Brian Thompson, WBZ, Boston's News Radio.
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3: 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They start up a 9-game road trip tomorrow night in Anaheim when they take on the Angels. 90 degrees in Boston at 10:07. 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
0: All right, welcome back, everybody. We are delighted to be joined by the WBZ Car Guys. Larry and Scott Rubenstein joined us I think the last time they here was in March, and we were in sort of the midst of the sloppy winter driving season, and we're in anything but that right now. Larry and Scott, welcome back to Nightside.
19: Thank you, Dan. It's a pleasure to be here.
0: Well, we...
19: Hi, Dan.
0: Hey, Scott. Scott is with us tonight. I'm not going to say from where, but he's in a different state. Larry is here. He is also in a different in the same state I'm in. We'll leave it at that. We welcome your phone calls. And I want to start off with just the general concern that most of us are going to have, particularly this weekend. you're driving around and it's 100 degrees. Your car thermometer says 100 degrees. How concerning should that be for most people when they look down at their car thermometer, which might say normally, 74, 75, and it's registering 100. That's registering the heat of the road under the car. Am I correct?
19: Okay. Now, there's a couple of... I'm sorry, Scott. Please go ahead.
1: No, go right ahead. Go right ahead.
19: There's a couple of different temperatures, Dan, that you're looking at. In most cars today, you can read the ambient temperature. That's the outside air. And you're also going to be looking at the engine temperature. And my concern is with the temperature of the engine or the engine coolant, because heat is the biggest killer of engines. And, you got 100 degrees out there, and you have everybody rushing to go see the fireworks, and they have their windows up, and their AC cranked on to be comfortable. They do. But they're traveling maybe 10 to 15 miles per hour. Well, that means that there's no ram air getting to that radiator. Heat from the engine, and you have heat from the AC condenser as well. And I believe that you've got to be very aware of your engine temperature these days, especially this weekend on Nation's Birthday. It's going to be wild out there, and it's going to be hot. And when you have that light pop on, or when your gauge gets close to the red, you need to pull it over, you need to shut it down, you need to let it cool off, or else you could be on the hook for thousands of dollars, thousands of dollars. So overheating, Dan, to answer your question, is a huge concern to me for all drivers this weekend on Nation's Birthday.
0: Now, what can they do, and I'm going to start directing questions here, so I'll direct this one to Scott. What can they do, before they get in the car tomorrow, if they're driving some distance, Scott, to avoid that situation? Obviously, did they need to throw in some coolant? What can they do themselves? And if they can't do it themselves, how difficult will it be to get to either a gas station or a garage and have the proper fluids refreshed?
1: Okay. So if you are looking at your coolant temp now, then you're checking your fluids, you should have been doing this, months ago. But if you are going to check them now in this hot weather, please, please, please, do not check these fluids when the engine, before you start running the engine, before you leave for the day, open the hood, make sure your coolant system's topped off. Good time to add some washer fluid in there as well. Check the engine oil, because just like coolant, engine oil, low engine oil, will contribute to engine heat as well. So that's a big concern also. So if your car may use oil, or it's been a while since you've had an oil change, or you even have a small leak, definitely check the engine oil before you start on that trip tomorrow. Check the coolant. Make sure you're topped off. Now, Dad made some very good points. When we're talking about the biggest concern we have is the traffic. You don't have that ram air coming in. Now, of course, the engine has a fan, so it's naturally, it's taking in cool air from the outside. It sucks the air in.
0: Yeah, you use the term, Scott. You use the term ram air. I'm not familiar with that term. What does that mean?
1: Okay. So that was something that Dad had mentioned earlier. When you're driving down the road, 50, 60, 70 miles an hour, you're naturally getting air through that spot on the front of your engine, right on the front of the vehicle that has a grill, the grill of the vehicle.
0: Yep.
1: That's why all those slots are all there, and it's not solid unless you have an electric vehicle, because all that fresh, cooler air is being rammed through the radiator, and there's fins inside there, and that's what cools it down.
0: Okay.
1: So when you're stuck in traffic, you count on that fan to do it. But a fan can, most fans have, two speeds, a low and a high. It can only take in so much air. And then also, I had mentioned, you've got the additional heat coming from the air conditioning, so that's only making it harder. So, check your coolant and engine oil and your fluids before you even start off on your trip tomorrow. And B, if you're leaving a little bit later in the morning and it's already 90 plus degrees out there, do not just jump in the car, turn on the AC and go. the best thing you can recommend, because what happened is the heat from those that gets into those plastics that are in the vents and all inside the interior, that is not very safe for you to be breathing. And you know, long-term, what they can do, not good for you. So ideally, open those windows up, put your AC on, let that air get escape, that hot air get out of the car before you decide to get in it and, you know, take your family wherever you want to go.
0: All right, good advice. Now, here's the other question. Most people, myself included, are not going to take the time, because we're lazy, to open up the hood and do what you guys have just told us to do. How inconvenient is it to, if you are going to be heading, let's say, you know, out of state or whatever, I think that my inclination would be to pull into a garage and ask somebody to check the fluids for me, because I'm just telling you, that's not my thing. What do most garages, when someone comes in on a hot day, are they willing to do that? I mean, obviously you should give the guy something for his efforts, $5 or $10, even if they say, hey, you're all set, fluids are fine. Is that an unreasonable thing to do at a gas station or a garage? You don't want to pull up and tie up the pumps, but if you go by a garage that's open and you're willing to, you know, say to somebody, hey, I'm going to be in the road for 2 or 3 hours, can you, you know, check my fluids for me? If there's something that I'm down on, love to have you fill it up. If not, you know, here's a picture of a couple of dead presidents for your time. What would your reaction? You guys owned a garage. You don't have a garage anymore. Tell me the garage protocol, I guess, is what I would say, or etiquette, garage etiquette.
2: Well, if
0: Larry,
2: you were
0: your turn, Larry. Go ahead.
2: Okay. If you were a regular customer of ours when we had Route 1 Auto Service, yep, I'd say, sure, Dan, come on in, and I wouldn't accept a penny from you, because you've been a regular customer of mine for years. You come to me for your oil changes, your brakes, your tire replacements, belts, hoses, whatever you need. And you come into my shop and say, Larry, I'm going on a trip. Could you just check my fluids? I wouldn't take a dime from you. Now, if you come in cold to a shop that's never seen you, first of all, you're going to be in line. You're going to wait for them to take care of the regular customers.
0: Yep, sure.
2: Because that's the way the business is. I'm going to take care of Dan because he's been my customer for years. I would say that you're going to maybe give the guy $20 at best.
0: Sure.
2: And which is pretty cheap for the insurance that you're going to get. Now, if he has to add fluid.
0: Absolutely.
2: If you're going to have to add some fluids, that's going to be on top. But a good tech, it'll, as long as the car isn't hot when you drive it in there,
0: right,
2: he should be in and out of there in no more than 5 to 10 minutes. It really doesn't take all that much to do what Scott talked about, but it could save you thousands of dollars.
0: It could save you your engine seizing up. Okay, great advice so far.
1: I want to
0: touch on that real quick. Yeah.
1: So since I'm still a tech in the field, another thing that goes really far with technicians, mechanics, whatever you refer to us as, a hot day, you know, 90 degrees, we're already kind of miserable, okay? So come in with some cold Gatorades for us, or some ice cold waters or something like that. That is going to get you far, and I'm telling you, because techs love to stay cool. They also love to eat. Bring them a box of donuts, okay? These are things that are going to help you that situation. Hey, you can laugh, but I'm telling you, that's how we are.
0: You know,
1: that's
0: something?
1: That's how we are.
0: Trust me, I'm totally on Team Scott for this one. Absolutely. It's an indication and an offering that you're a decent human being and you're not coming
1: Correct.
0: In there trying to scam somebody. Simple as that. If
1: you, Correct.
0: If you're asking for something, it's not a bad idea. It's like going to someone's house party. You bring a bottle of wine with you. Don't walk in empty-handed. All right.
1: Correct.
0: Okay. But it still is a great idea. All right, Scott and Larry, stay right there. We got phone calls already. If you have not called in and you have a question, any question about a new car you're thinking of buying, about a car you're thinking of selling, about a problem with your car, These are the guys to talk to. 617-254-1030, 617-931-1030. I will simply advise you, the earlier you get on, the better off we are, because we'll get you on for sure. We'll probably handle a lot of calls in the next 2 hours, but don't wait around. Dial away. Coming back on Nightside.
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8: All right, we are going to go to the phones for Scott and Larry, the WBZ car guys. And by the way, just to avoid any confusion, for many years, they ran and owned Route 1 Auto, which was up on Route 1 north of Boston. Was it Peabody or Danvers, technically, that you were physically located in? Scott.
9: Peabody. Oh, sorry.
10: We were in Peabody.
8: Good. Okay, just to make sure. But it was pretty close to the different lines.
10: A little history, yeah. Dan. Before we opened Route 1 Auto, which was in the end of 99, Dad actually owned a Shell station, Lowell Street in Peabody, 1984, right up to 99 when we moved into our facility. So we've been a staple in Peabody for, what's that, 40-something years we were there.
8: And a great reputation to boot. That's for sure. And I met you through WBZ, and it's been very, very important part of my life. Two great friends. Okay, we're going to start off with Roberta in Natick. Hey, Roberta, welcome to Nightside. You're on with Larry and Scott.
11: Yeah, happy holiday. I'm Joel's wife. My question is about the Hyundai Sonata, the four-cylinder hybrid car. What do you think about that particular car?
8: What was the make of the car? Because we were talking over you. That's our fault.
10: Sonata hybrid.
11: Yeah, a four-cylinder. It's 192 horsepower.
8: Okay, gentlemen, who wants to take that?
10: I'll take it. I mean, I work with Stellantis, so we have a little bit. So Hyundai has come a long way, and I

0: think they're – I almost have to put them in, you know, my top three or four vehicles. I think they make a really great product. What is the advertised combination between fuel and electricity on that vehicle? How many miles per gallon are they averaging?
1: 50
2: on the highway. 50 on the highway.
0: Yeah, 50 on the highway. Okay, great. Now,
2: in my husband's on a rental, we took. I'm sorry. Go ahead.
0: No, no, please continue.
2: Yeah, we did. We took a rental. We went to Florida for a week, and the hybrid, it went over 200 miles. We paid. We only put in about 2.5 gallons we had to pay at the gas station, going 200 miles on that car. And it ran very well. It's a regular size car.
0: Okay,
2: yeah,
0: right.
2: You know, my concern was the knobs, though, is the gears. When you turn the gears, it's on the steering wheel. Would person possibly have some issues with that at some time?
3: Okay. So you're thinking about buying, you're thinking, I believe, Roberta, about perhaps buying a car like, or buying this type car, correct?
2: Correct.
3: Okay, so let's get a quick bottom line answer. And sometimes Scott and Larry disagree. Let's get Scott first and then Larry. Go ahead, Scott.
0: So I think that Hyundai is making a very good product. I think they have at least the last 10 years. I think they've come a long way from where they started out. The vehicle comes with a great warranty, bumper to bumper, 5 years, 60,000, and you have a 100,000-mile warranty in your hybrid battery. You did the right thing already because you've driven it for extended periods of time by having it as a rental vehicle. If you loved it then, I always recommend, you know, you got to do more than just a 10-minute test drive with the salesman. You've got to go out and be comfortable in it. And if you liked everything about it, then I would definitely suggest you go forward. Nothing about that car scares me. But I do want to know a little bit more about the problems you had with the shifter.
2: Yeah, well, my concern is on the shifter, it's on the where the wheel is. Now, if you turn it, you press it in, and you can shut it off. But otherwise, it's a knob that you turn. It's not really a knob.
0: Yep.
2: It's a Joe's knob. It's a knob. You turn it in a circular way. And my question feeling is, could you run into a problem with that?
0: Go ahead.
2: No, I mean I've had ones where you shift on the wheel, and I have a car, an Acura that I love. I have a little over 30,000 miles on it, and I pressure it on the side. It's in the middle.
3: I have a question. I have a question, Roberta. When you and your husband drove it on this trip to Florida, were you comfortable doing that or not comfortable doing that?
2: I found it to be a very comfortable car. The only thing I don't like is when you have to pull the seat up, put your hand underneath the seat and push it forward and back.
3: Well, it sounds to me, and I'm not a psychologist, it sounds to me now you're complaining about the seat, the shift is really not the problem with this car. If you were comfortable with it, Larry and Scott either back me up or tell me I'm dead wrong. If you acclimated to it, I just bought a new car. Every day I learn something new on the car. I'm very cautious when I'm driving my new car because I want it to stay looking good. And I don't want to jinx myself here, by the way. But you learn over time. And if you had this car and you were comfortable with it and that's what you want, I would say go for it. Larry and Scott, what do you think?
4: Well, first of all, comfort is paramount. I one time was at the Toyo dealership, and somebody traded in a smaller Toyota. It was a Corolla, I believe, and they only had it for 3 weeks. And why did they turn it in? It wasn't comfortable on their back. So this kind of goes back to what Scott said. You have done a long-term drive. The Hyundai myself, I am not a huge fan of them. They typically have a lot of engine problems. The problems with the shifter that you're talking about is sometimes it's unresponsive, and there is a difficulty sometimes moving it from park to drive or into reverse, which leads to a rollaway risk. So you got to be careful about those. As far as the hybrid car, weigh it out. I know you're getting great fuel mileage. 50 miles per gallon sounds wonderful. But what's it costing you to charge that? What is your electric bill going to? So you want to think about that. Also, you're going to look at the resale value. But paramount to all of this, you sound like you're not comfortable in that car. And if you go on a long trip, you're going to be miserable. You need to be sure that you're comfortable when you sit in that car for 2 to 3 hours taking a ride up to the White Mountains or some such place, okay?
3: All right, Roberta, yeah, I think you had a bit of a split decision, but you and your husband have to make the decision, okay?
2: Yeah, I appreciate the feedback on that. What type of car did you get, Dan? Good luck with it.
3: I bought a Toyota. It's a nice car. I'm getting comfortable with it, and I'll be happy to get a Toyota. What's called a Crown Signia. It was not a cheap car, but I tend to keep my car for a while. My Volvo was 13 years, so I look at whatever I spent and I divide it by about 8. I assume I'm going to keep the car for a minimum of 8 years. I got 13 out of the Volvo, and I decided to go with Toyota. So that's my story, and I'm sticking to it, and I can always talk to you at any point. But you know, it's different cars appeal to different people. Hey, I am way past my break. You know how to contact me, Roberta.
2: Happy birthday.
3: Okay.
2: Happy birthday, Joe.
3: Thanks so much.
2: Thank you.
3: All right. Have a great night. Good night. Okay, Scott and Larry will stay with us. We have the only one line open is one line. I told you to call early, so you got to get in. 617-254-1030. Got Lisa in New Hampshire, Brian in Michigan, Mary in Rhode Island, and John in Milton. And we have room for you at 617-254-1030. Back on Nightside right after the news at the bottom of the hour.
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12: 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The extreme heat warning remains in effect for most of southern New England through Saturday, with temperatures expected to reach 100 degrees due to the heat. The Esplanade won't open up until 4 p.m. Saturday ahead of the Boston Pops Fireworks Spectacular. Meanwhile, Boston Harbor Fest is underway. WBZ's Mike Macklin.
13: It's Boston's annual celebration of its maritime and revolutionary history, featuring historic reenactments, musical entertainment, and fireworks over the harbor. On the 4th, the USS Constitution Old Ironsides will take its annual turnaround cruise in the harbor.
12: And Red Sox first baseman Wilson Contreras has been suspended 7 games by Major League Baseball for charging the mound during Tuesday's game against the Nationals. Washington pitcher Cade Cavalli has also been suspended 7 games. I'm Dan Watkins.
8: It's Nightside with Dan Ray on WBZ, Boston's News Radio.
14: All right, let's get back to calls. Lisa in Londonderry, New Hampshire. Hi, Lisa. Welcome. You're next on Nightside. You can ask whatever question you want. Larry and Scott will jump in, I'm sure. Go ahead, Lisa.
15: Okay. Where to begin? It's been like 7 years since I called in. I don't know if you would remember me, Dan, but I was from California, and I would come back from the airport, and I would pull over to the side of the road and listen to your show.
14: I do remember you. I do remember you telling me that you worked at the airport and you were a flight attendant, right? Yeah, absolutely.
15: So, well, yeah, that's part of it's right. But I have so many questions. It's hard to know where to begin. First of all, begin where you want.
14: Let's see where it goes. Go ahead. We don't have all night, but I'll give you a little time.
15: Okay.
14: But you got to come back more often than every 7 years.
15: I will.
14: I might not be doing this show 7 years from now.
15: It's very strange to hear Lisa from New Hampshire because really, it really that's the first time I've heard it. So. It's kind of, you know, I'm getting used to it. But I could beat you on the fluids not being your thing. I've had 2 engine Cs from operator error, and my husband knew that. I don't check. I didn't have any warning system on the 2 cars that I blew the engines on. And unfortunately, my husband passed away, so I'm on my own. As far as engines and oil goes, and I thought the car felt a little weird, so I asked my son to check the oil. He couldn't even find the oil on the dipstick. I know. I was about to do it again. I have a problem. So I need a new car that will just sort of be, it'll be my last car. I keep cars for a long time, too. Okay. So I would like Roberta's 30,000-mile Acura, actually, if she's going to sell it. So what would you, I talked about a hybrid. My daughter said, you can't do that because you don't drive it enough, which is true. I am now in a retirement place and I don't drive a lot. Is that true about hybrids?
7: All right. So when you get a hybrid, you get a battery and a gasoline-operated car. First of all, what is your budget that you're willing to spend? And do you want to buy a new car or do you want a mildly used car?
15: I don't care. I want to get in it, and I want it to feel like this is the last car I'm going to have. I can have good visual all the way around, not these little fancy windows. And I want to be able to use regular gas. I don't want premium. I want to be able to open the tailgate thing with my foot.
9: Okay, yeah, okay. And so you want some bells and whistles. Larry said to you, I mean, you're not looking to buy a Lamborghini here for $500,000, right? So what's your price range? And we're going to get you a recommendation. What's your price range?
15: I've never bought a car before. The last car, I haven't. Sorry, but
9: I'll ask you a question. Now. Let me ask a question. How many miles do you drive in your car either every month or every year? Are you in a situation where you're using it a lot? Give us some an idea. No. Give them something to work with. Go ahead.
15: I have like a grandmother car. My Honda Accord had, I think it was 40,000 miles, and it was a 2016. So
9: That's fine. So you do 4,000 or 5,000 miles a year.
15: I was going to bring that car back here, but then my kid said, oh, no, you can't have it's just front-wheel drive. You have to have an all-wheel
9: Let's
15: drive
9: do this.
15: Car.
9: Let's do this because I'm going to push it a little bit here for both Larry and Scott. Okay. Guys, what about if she had the Honda Accord, she liked the Honda Accord in California, why doesn't she buy a Honda Accord here? Was that a decent car?
7: That is a decent car, but I heard her mention that she wanted a tailgate. Now, when she says she wants a tailgate, that makes me think that she wants a small SUV.
15: Yeah, I think so, too.
9: Okay, then what do you guys recommend? This is like being in a restaurant, Lisa. You've come to the restaurant, you've never been here before, and Scott and Larry are your waiters, or one's the chef and the other's the waiter, and they're going to make a recommendation. So you turn to them and you say,
15: can't
9: what
15: they
9: would
15: open
9: you recommend?
15: Up a recommendation store?
9: Yes.
7: Okay, so my recommendation would be, if you want to have a small SUV, anything in the Honda line or in the Toyota line, like a 4Runner or maybe a little bit smaller than that, would be fine. Now, these are cars and small SUVs that are reliable, where you can get in it and you can start that engine every day. Now, when you get a car
15: that's
7: like that, despite the mileage, you want to have it serviced every year because you want the technician to be looking at things like your battery, your tires, your oil. And if your car, the car that you choose, does not have a temperature gauge, just has what we call an idiot light, or does not have an oil pressure gauge, just has what we call an idiot light, in the aftermarket for very reasonable money and not that hard to install, you can have gauges put in. And these gauges will tell you to knock the car off, to shut it down. Right, because very often those idiot lights, if you will, turn on after it's too late.
9: But, Chef.
15: Yeah, I tried to put oil in the car after it seized.
9: Hold on here. Wait a second.
14: I want a recommendation for my our guest here. You guys say Honda, give her a couple of ideas, and then she can get in the marketplace.
15: Or a Toyota. Give me a Toyota idea.
16: Well, if they actually give you a Toyota, I'm going to give you a different brand. Go ahead, Dad.
7: Okay, I think that the 4Runner is a mid-sized SUV. It's going to have that kick gate, tailgate close that you are looking for, and I understand that's a very convenient thing. And I feel, with all my heart, it's a reliable car. You will never have to worry about it as long as you take it in once a year and let them service it.
15: Well, New Hampshire just took away the inspection thing, which is ridiculous. So now
7: isn't
15: nobody has to
7: terrible?
15: Get their cars.
7: I know.
15: Isn't that terrible? It's ridiculous.
14: Let's not talk about dessert yet. Let's just still talk about the main course, okay? I got to channel everybody here. This is our second call of the night here. We're not doing. So what is the suggestions? Gentlemen, let's hear number one, the salmon or the chicken. Which would it be?
7: Toyota.
15: Okay, we got a 4Runner. Give me another option.
16: All right. Recently, I happen to work for a Jeep dealership, so we just recently took in the new model Jeep Cherokee, the 2026 Jeep Cherokee. It is a small or a midsize. This is not the big one like the Grand Cherokee. This is the small one. Mm-hmm. I think it's going to be the perfect size for you. Bigger, a little bigger than like what a CRV was. But not as big as a Grand Cherokee or a full-size SUV. Not only does it have the kick tailgate, it's also a non-plug-in hybrid. So you're getting the best of everything with that. I think you should take one for a ride. I think they're pretty awesome. I think take a look at an image of them online. It's got a nice, bold, new style to it.
14: I got an idea.
16: It's a very good looking vehicle.
14: As the manager of this restaurant, okay, I'm going to suggest you live in Londonderry, Lisa, right?
15: Uh-huh.
14: Scott, would you be willing to have Lisa meet you at your dealership and you could show her the car?
16: I am not a salesman, but if she comes into the service department and asks for me, I will sure that she gets set up with a good salesman.
14: Okay, what is the name of the dealership, Scott, that Lisa needs? So how far from Londonderry,
15: by the way? I'll drive to California.
16: Not very far, I would say. I think Londonderry. So we're in Exeter, and the name of the dealership I work for is Boss Motors. Okay, do you know us?
15: Oh. I know Exeter. I go to their farmer's market every Thursday.
14: Okay, right.
15: So what was
14: but
15: the
14: let's
15: name
14: do
15: for
14: this.
15: Perfect?
14: What? Hold it, Scott. You said Fox Motors. Is that what it's called?
16: Foss. Foss Motors.
14: Foss. Foss. Like the former commissioner of the American Football League, right? Or Foss. Foss.
16: If you say so.
14: Trust me, I'm correct. Foss Motors. In Exeter, you can look that up, Lisa, and you will have a concierge service from Scott. We cannot do any better at this restaurant than that recommendation.
15: Thank you so much.
14: All right,
15: I really
14: Lisa,
15: appreciate
14: we
15: you
14: gotta
15: made
14: go.
15: My night. I'll keep listening.
14: I hope you do. You've had concierge service here. Thank you, Lisa.
15: I know I have, and I'd be happy to buy you some donuts.
14: Bring donuts with you to Foss Motors.
15: I will.
14: I think that's key to the transaction. Thanks, Lisa.
15: I will, for sure.
14: Okay. All right. As for Scott, he'll take care of you, okay? The car guys.
15: All right.
14: Okay.
15: Thanks, Dan.
14: All
15: Thanks,
14: right.
15: Scott.
14: Thank you very much. We have never done that before on this show, but I'm happy this worked. Thanks, Lisa. Rob, you got to take the call because I've lost control of the call here. We're going to take a break. I've lost control of the show as well, but that's okay. This is a good radio. We'll be back on Nightside with Scott and Larry, the WBZ Car Guys. I'm happy coming back on Nightside.
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9: Gentlemen, back to the calls we go.
16: You
9: I'm having
16: so?
9: Fun. Brian in Michigan. Brian, you're next on Nightside with the BZ Car Guys, Scott and Larry. Go ahead, Brian.
25: Nice to talk to you all. I'm calling from the home of General Motors in Michigan. Those first two calls were full course meals. This will be a light lunch. I'll keep it short.
9: Okay, go right ahead.
25: By the way, Dan.
9: Okay. I'm sorry, what was that?
25: Also.
9: You're a first-time caller again. All right, bro. We got a round of applause here from our digital studio audience. Come on, get that audience up, Bob. Let's go. Go ahead, Brian.
25: I do listen 4 or 5 times a night, though, so I really enjoy your show.
9: Thank you. Whereabouts in Michigan, if I could ask?
25: Yeah, just outside of Flint.
9: Flint, Michigan. The Flint Generals.
25: Very good, yes.
9: I negotiated
25: with them when I was a kid
9: club.
25: Often.
9: I negotiated a couple of hockey contracts for players on that team back in the day. Yeah.
25: Is that right?
9: Yes,
25: that's
9: sir.
25: Interesting.
9: I guarantee I wouldn't know the name Flint Generals. Go ahead.
25: Yeah, I have a 2009 GMC Sierra 5.3 motor, and there's a lot of issues with this truck and other GMC trucks and GM trucks with variable fuel. and I bought one of these plug-ins. I had the lifters went bad on it. It cost me $3,800 to get it replaced or fixed. I bought a online little plug-in underneath the steering wheel, and I'm just, my question is, does that cause any issues that I'm not aware of? Because it does keep it in V8 instead of going down to V4.
16: Okay. So first thing is, it's funny, as you were talking, I'm thinking it's got to be 4853, and I'm like, he's going to tell me he's got a lifter problem. It's exactly where my head was going as soon as you were speaking, but it sounds like you've already been there, done that. So the plug-in that you have does not allow the vehicle to go into the fuel eco-saving mode, and it's keeps it in eight cylinders all the time.
25: Right. That
16: does not hurt it one single bit. In my opinion, I mean, you know that you're not getting the fuel mileage that you possibly could, but I think that the repercussions of running it, if it's going into eco mode, are more costly in the long run. So right. I absolutely support that 100%.
25: That's good to hear. I just didn't know if there was anything I wasn't aware of by buying this. It only cost me $45.
16: Nope. I think it's great. Do you actually see that it's working and it's no longer turning on the eco mode when you're driving?
25: Yeah, the only problem I have is now and then it loosens up and I have to pull it out and reseat it, and then it works again. But that's maybe once a month.
16: Okay. All right, well, that's not a big deal. A little idea for you, if you take a small rubber band and put it around the male side of that plug, it'll help to tighten up that cavity so it'll hold it in place a little bit better and not slip away on you.
25: Oh, good idea. Thank you. Has there been any sort
16: of
25: recall? I don't believe there has been with GM.
16: As far as what, sir?
25: For this problem. They're aware of it, but I think it's so large that they don't want to do a recall.
16: Of the plug falling out, or are you talking about with the eco mode?
25: No, the truck, the AV or AFM system where they go back and forth.
16: No, I mean, that thing's been out for so long. And so they have, if anything, they would make a service bulletin because it's not something that'll put you on the side of the road. It's not a danger. It's an inconvenience.
25: Well, it put me on the side of the road. It did put me on the road.
16: Tell me how it put you on the side of the road. I am curious.
25: It my check engine light came on and said, do not drive any further. And thankfully I didn't, because it ended up only being one lifter. But I had to have it towed and then repaired.
16: So you didn't even have a pre-existing check engine light before this?
25: No. I just heard some clicking sounds. And the next day I was coming home and that happened.
16: Okay. The best thing I would recommend to you is to go onto the NHTSA website and report it. And, I mean, you'll be one of probably thousands, if not tens of thousands, that have experienced this problem. So it certainly can't hurt to report it. Maybe at some point, like, now if you remember back a while ago, Toyota had a problem with their frames on all their Sequoias and their trucks. And enough people complained about it, and people ended up with brand new frames on their trucks. So the more people that complain about it, the better of a chance that you'll get some kind of recourse to this.
25: Got it. And what was that website again, sir?
16: NHTSA, which is National Highway Traffic and Safety Administration.
25: Got it. Okay. Thank you all very much.
16: Before I let you go real quick, I have a quick question for you, because all I've ever heard about for years and upon years is Flint, Michigan and the water. Do you guys have good running water out there now, finally?
25: Yeah, I actually live in a suburb outside of Flint, so our water's fine. And the whole thing with the water is they tried to save some pennies and ended up spending millions of dollars by not treating the water. That's what caused the problem.
16: Is it finally all fixed now?
25: Yes.
16: Good. Excellent. I'm glad to hear that. I remember hearing that story, and it always bothered me out there, but I live way over here on the East Coast, so that's good. It was a pleasure talking with you tonight, sir.
9: Brian, Michigan, call in any time. Nice to make your acquaintance. Thanks for joining us.
25: Thank you all. I appreciate it.
9: Good night. All right, gentlemen, we are we have an hour down and 1 hour to go, and we have three calls on the line, Greg in Ontario, Mary in Rhode Island, and John in Milton. They will start us off in the next hour. We've got a quick newscast coming up. Stay right there, folks. The only lines that are open, the only line that is open right now is 617-254-1030. We're going to move folks a little more quickly in the next hour. This was entertaining radio. I enjoyed it, and I hope everyone else did as well. We may have solved the problem for Roberta in Natick. That's a good possibility. Lisa is going to meet Scott. Everything's going to work out fine. Back on Nightside right after, and for Brian, right after the break.
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12: 88 degrees in Boston at 11 o'clock. Good evening. I'm Dan Watkins. Here's what's happening. The extreme heat warning remains in effect for our area through Saturday. WBZ-TV's chief meteorologist Eric Fisher says don't expect much relief tomorrow.
3: Full sunshine, another scorcher, west breeze, max temperatures right around 100, lots of towns well into the 90s out there.
12: And we'll get a full check of that forecast in just a few minutes. Heat and security are top of the mind for this year's Boston Pops Fireworks Spectacular on the Esplanade Saturday. And that's where we find WBZ's James Rojas.
4: Because of the wicked hot weather on Saturday, the gates to enter and stake a claim on the oval lawn in front of the hat shell will open at 4 p.m. as opposed to 12 p.m. Gina Kwan is Secretary of Mass Public Safety and Security.
6: Be patient. This is something new we haven't done in the last few years.
4: She says it will be a challenge getting the tens to hundreds of thousands of people in this space. Also a challenge will be security. Mass State Police Colonel Jeffrey Noble.
26: Have patience. There will be large crowds. We know this. We will work to get everyone through the checkpoints, but remember that our goal is to keep the event safe and free of prohibited items.
4: Including weapons, alcohol, and drones, but bring plenty of water, though there will be water stations here as well. On the Esplanade, James Rojas, WBZ, Boston's News Radio.
12: Meanwhile, in Washington, D.C., the Trump administration is planning a big fireworks display for America's 250th birthday, but the White House is also reportedly eyeing the prospect of dangerous air pollution as a result. Here's ABC's Stephen Portnoy.
27: The late-night pyrotechnic display is expected to last 40 minutes, making for the biggest fireworks show in memory on the National Mall. But the Washington Post reports the revelry could prompt respiratory issues. The paper cites internal National Park Service documents urging against prolonged exposure to the particulate matter from the 850,000 explosives, saying the fireworks could lead to elevated levels of pollution in D.C., for 3 to 6 hours after the show.
12: And back here in New England, fireworks stores and stands in New Hampshire say that they're busier than usual this year for our nation's 250th birthday. WBZ's Sherry Small reports.
28: John from Penacook just bought a big bag of fireworks. What do you have?
29: I have a bunch of, I don't know, things that go up in the sky and go bang. Various ones. 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
28: He says this is about the same as his family does every year. Marty, however, from Canterbury says he's going all out this year.
30: We'll watch the fireworks in Canterbury and then we'll come home and blast all of ours off.
28: He's loading up on fireworks from Hooksett Fireworks, not far off I-93.
30: We usually spend about $1,500 on... I know, that's too much. Don't tell my wife.
28: Are you doing a little more than you normally
30: do? We are, yeah, it's the 250th. we want to celebrate the United States, you know. You know, we've been through a lot of problems, and here we are, you know, but we're still a country.
28: From Hooksett, Sherry Small, WBZ Boston's News Radio.
12: 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Traffic on the threes with Steve Perez. What's going on, Steve?
5: Well, downtown mostly looking good with one exception, Sturro Drive. On the westbound side, the right lane is taken as you approach the Hatchell. There's a rehearsal for the big 4th of July celebration happening there. That's going to slow things down on Sturro Drive West, and then Sturro East, typical congestion at Leverett Circle. South of town, travel delay is getting onto the Cape. Route 3 South backed up about 3 miles to the Sagamore, was about a 5-6 mile backup, so it's starting to improve. Heavy across onto Route 6 East, where you're reducing speed till about Meeting House Way. Route 6, stop and go approaching the Sagamore and the Bourne Bridges. 25 East, still heavy from Plymouth Lane to the Bourne Bridge, slow getting across the Bourne Rotary, also jammed up. North of town, 93 South, the crash in Woburn at 128, that's gone. We had a crash on Route 2 West, causing a heavy delay in Concord at Sudbury Road. That, too, has cleared. One work crew so far in the overnight, 290 West, by the Pike, a brief delay. 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
12: Here's Brian Thompson with the forecast.
7: It's going to be another very uncomfortable night tonight under a partly cloudy sky. Low temperature only around 80 degrees. We'll have near record heat again tomorrow. It will be quite humid with sunshine, some clouds, maybe a late day thunderstorm in spots. Highs between 98 and 102. The record high in Boston tomorrow is 102, set in 1911. Very warm tomorrow night. Clear to partly cloudy with a thunderstorm in spots, low 78. Then for the 4th of July on Saturday, it'll be breezy, hot, and humid. Sunshine and some clouds will be around throughout the day, and there could be a heavy gusty thunderstorm in the afternoon. Highs in the low to mid 90s. After that, it cools off. Highs in the 80s with some sunshine and lower humidity Sunday. And by Monday, highs will be in the 70s. I'm AccuWeather, the meteorologist Brian Thompson, WBZ, Boston's News Radio.
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12: In sports, Major League Baseball is handing out some suspensions for the benches clearing incident between the Red Sox and Nationals at Fenway earlier this week. Boston's Wilson Contreras and Washington's Cade Cavalli both suspended for 7 games for their roles in the altercation. Miles Michaelis got 5 games and Nate Eaton received a 3-game suspension. The Athletic reports that all 4 are appealing the punishment. Meanwhile, the Sox, they start up a road trip tomorrow night in Anaheim against the Angels. First pitch is at 9:38. It's 88 degrees in Boston at 11:07. Let's get back to Nightside with Dan Ray. I'm Dan Watkins, WBZ, Boston's News Radio.
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9: All right, let's keep rolling here. We are delighted to be joined tonight by the WBZ Car Guys. They stop by sometimes 3-4 times a year, and it's I think it's especially important. We learned a lot last hour. We helped Lisa figure out what car she wanted. We also talked to Roberta. She helped, I think, has been helped out a lot. Brian in Michigan had some questions, and we made a lot of progress, gentlemen, but we're ready to rock and roll here in the final hour. Larry, you all set?
14: I am ready, sir.
9: Excellent. And Scott, you were born ready.
15: Good to go, sir.
9: You guys are the best. I can't thank you enough for doing this for my audience. Going to start it off.
15: We love it.
9: Mary, and it's obvious that you have a passion and you love it, and I really appreciate it. Mary is in Rhode Island. Mary, you are next on Nightside. Appreciate your patience. You're on with Scott and Larry, the BZ Car Guys.
0: Oh, hi. It's actually Marty.
9: Marty. Well.
0: Yeah. No problem.
9: Guess what?
0: Close enough.
9: Do me a favor, Rob. Could you put a T in there between R and Y? Okay. Guess what? There's an actual typo. Rob has pled guilty to that. He's throwing himself at the mercy of the court. Go ahead, Marty.
0: No worries. Hi. Happy 4th to everybody.
9: Absolutely.
0: I have a question, kind of old school. I have a 1978 Buick Skyhawk, which is not a Skylark. It's actually a Skyhawk. It looks kind of like a Chevy Monza with a hatchback. And it has a 3.8 liter V6, 231 cubic inch engine. Yep. And it has a tube hour carburetor and automatic transmission. And I've had it about 20 years. It's a great car. I love it. But ever since I've had it, especially when it's cold, of course, but even if I'm like going on the highway kind of thing, if I give it some gas, it like kind of like it dies almost, and then it'll pick up again. It'll catch. And I had the carburetor changed about 15 years ago. They put on a Holley two barrel, a brand new one, and I thought that might fix it, and it did the exact same thing.
14: Okay. All right.
0: Just
14: so
0: your thoughts.
14: That is such an easy car to work on. I had a 78 Buick also. The same engine as you. Great little car. I'm so happy to hear that you still have it going close to 50 years later. So what happens, first thing that came to my mind was the accelerator pump in the carburetor. But you said that's already been gone through. And them putting a new carburetor on it didn't do anything, right?
0: Right.
14: Okay. So in your distributor, where the rotor is bolted down, there's two weights, and the weights have springs on them. And what happens is these weights, they freeze up and rust in place. And what it does is it advances your timing when you accelerate up to about 35 degrees before top dead center, which is just about as far as you want to go with that. This is an easy fix. You take off the cap, you take off the rotor, you take some WD-40, and you get in there, and you'll see two arms. And the arms have springs on them. Now, there's a chance that the springs could have broken, too. This is something you'll see. It's all obvious, and it's all very easy to fix. And everything you need is available. If everything is good, you just need some WD-40, spray it on the pivot points, work them back and forth by hand, and you will get the zip back in that, and that'll become a tire burner.
0: Oh, great. That's great. Wonderful.
14: It will, Scott. Don't you laugh. That car has some get up and go.
1: Did you say that a 231 is going to be higher? Didn't I blow a couple of those up?
14: You blew up a lot of cars.
1: All right. So my question concerning this 231, which I happen to know very well, it was actually my first vehicle I ever owned, was a 1982 Olds Cutlass with a 3.8 liter. Oh, no, it was my second car. First one was a 3.8 Camaro. Second one was a 3.8 231 in an Olds Cutlass, 82 Cutlass. So with that being said, you said you had that carburetor rebuilt, or did you buy a rebuilt carburetor?
0: I went to a shop. I'm not a mechanic myself, and I told them I thought maybe the carburetor should be replaced. So they got a Holley. I don't know if it was rebuilt or if it was brand new. I don't know.
1: Okay, so they did get rid of it, because that was a Rochester carburetor back in the days, and we had several nicknames for those because they were a garbage carburetor. They were terrible. So we're running a Holley now, so we've eliminated that problem. So with the Holley being said, I think that that is spot on. That would be the next place to go, is checking out and make sure that advanced system inside of that distributor is working properly.
0: Okay.
14: Now, Marty, if you want to make sure that your carburetor is working properly, You want to take the air cleaner off with the engine turned off, and you want to open, and you want to be looking at the carburetor, and you want to fully open the throttle all the way up by hand. You should see a squirt of gas coming into the carburetor from the bowl. That is the squirter that is going to make that car get up and go. But you know what? You've told me you've already put a couple of carbs on and the same problem. That car is so simple to work on. The way I told you, that would be the absolute best thing to do. And despite what Scott says, you can do a burnout with that thing because the Skyhawk is lighter than his Cutlass.
0: Oh, it's got 110 horsepower, so we'll see.
14: All right, my friend.
9: Make, right, John.
14: Make sure you do it. Make sure you do it on sand, just to prove me right.
0: Right.
9: All right. Okay. Thanks, Marty.
14: Thank
9: Appreciate
14: so
9: your call.
14: Take
9: All
14: care,
9: right.
14: Marty.
9: Quick break. Coming back, we'll go north of the border to Ontario. I have one line at 617-254-1030 and one at 617-931-1030. Back with the WBZ Car Guys, Larry and Scott Rubenstein. And they do this for us three or four times a year. I am deeply indebted. You can tell that they enjoy what they do, and I enjoy listening and working with these guys. They are real pros. Thanks very much. We will be back with them and you here on Nightside right after these short messages.
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9: Oh, we're going to go to John in Milton. John, you are next on Nightside.
17: Good evening, Dan. Thanks for taking my call. Larry and Scott. Thank you. Larry and Scott, I had a new radiator put in my 2010 Toyota Camry last week. The next day, I thought I heard a whining noise. Well, the noise continued, so I brought the car back today to the shop. The owner came out, he started the car up, listened to it, lifted up the hood, and told me that he thinks I need a new water pump. Can I come back tomorrow morning when his mechanic's there to check it out? So I said, sure. So I got home, in the age of Google, I Googled to see how much the repair was going to cost me. It just cost me $680 for the radiator. So it was between $600 and $800, they said, for the repair. So I next Googled what could have caused, or is there something that could have caused the water pump to go after a radiator replacement? And I don't know what you guys think of Google or whatever, but it said incorrectly tensioning the serpentine belt can rapidly ruin the pump bearings. What do you guys think?
14: Well, that is true. My question is, doesn't that vehicle have a spring-loaded tensioner versus a manual set?
17: I'm sorry?
14: The vehicle that we're speaking of, what is it, a 2010 what again, sir?
17: Toyota Camry.
14: 2010 with a 2.2, 2.4. No, it would be a 2.4 and a 2010.
1: So on a 2010, it should be a spring-loaded belt tensioner versus an versus a manual set, manual set adjustment on the belt. Not like we used to have back in the day. So I'm sorry, the four cylinder was a 2.5 in 2010. So I really am hard pressed to believe that they could have done something wrong. I will look that up to confirm what I'm telling you. I'm more inclined to think that a water pump failed. What was the problem with the radiator to begin with? Was it leaking?
17: No, I brought it to them for an oil change, and he called me in to show me. He had it up on the lift, and he showed me the bottom of the radiator. It was starting to discolor on the bottom of it.
1: Okay, probably pink in color.
17: Yeah, and he told me I'm going to need a new one, so I didn't want to do any damage to the engine or whatever. I figured I'd bring it in and have it done, you know?
1: Right. So just what I said, it is an automatic tensioner. So I don't think it's spring-loaded, meaning it's a set and forget it. The tension that's part of it's built in. It has a set amount of pressure that's supposed to do it. So I'd be hard-pressed to believe, you know, that they could have done any damage. Is it like you say it's a whining or a squealing?
17: Whining, yep.
1: I'd be more did they try washing off the belt? Because I can tell you that a lot of times, and especially whether you just had a radiator done the day before, if antifreeze got on that belt, it will give you that whining type noise, a squealing type noise. Did they try washing the belt? Not with a.
17: He didn't try anything. No, he wanted me to come back.
1: All right, something you can do on your own, okay? Go out to your car tomorrow morning, grab your water hose, and spray down the belt area. And see if by chance it quiets down. Do not buy anything like a belt.
17: You're talking to a guy that can't even hang a picture, you know?
1: You know how to water a plant and water your grass. I guarantee you can do that. I have faith in you, sir. So I want you to try that.
9: You probably don't want to turn the hose on full force, I suspect. Correct, Scott?
1: Well, I'm assuming he has a nozzle on the end.
9: Yeah.
17: Yes.
1: Right. So just turn on the hose, spray that belt down really good while the engine is off, so that way you don't throw the belt, and then give it a start up and see if it quiets down at all. I'd be more inclined to think that some antifreeze got on it. Timing's a little off.
9: Okay.
1: If you were to tell me that your radiator was

0: there's always, okay. Even when there's a big rainstorm, we're always going through water. So it's really not a huge deal.
1: All right. The only line's open right now, 617-931-1030. The others are full up. So if you want to get on, 617-931-1030. Greg is on Ontario. Greg, you are next with the BZ Car Guys, Scott and Larry Rubenstein.
2: Hey, hi, Dan, Scott, and Larry, and a happy 250th birthday, America.
1: Well,
2: greatest nation in the
1: much.
2: World, as far as I'm concerned. Yeah, thanks. Yeah, I have just a couple quick questions. One, to deal with an issue I'm having with the vehicle now, and just advice on what I'm looking at. So I have a 2009, Challenger RT. And last year, the check engine light came on. Now, it wasn't flashing. I brought it in, and I got it scanned. And the dealership that said they couldn't find anything wrong with it. So they cleared the codes, and then the light came on again. And then I have a little scanner, and it came up with a P006, I think, and a 7. And then I talked to somebody else and did some research. And apparently, this could be anything. When these codes now, my whole dash light, my whole dashboard's lit up. Every light comes on, and what happens? I'll start the vehicle up, and I'll just drive. And as soon as I give it a little bit of gas, everything lights up. Now the check engine light still isn't flashing, but it's illuminated. And so every time I shut the vehicle off, it clears. Now the vehicle has an internal code reader. I tried that. You turn the key quick three times, and it goes through a process to see if any codes come up. Now it's not putting any codes up on my dashboard, and I have a Diablo Sport tune that I put in it just to run a little bit more, get a bit more out of the engine, obviously. And what I did, I took the stock tune, I put it back in, and then I reloaded the Diablo Sport tune. And the same thing's happening. Now, the vehicle still runs. Like, I can run it. So what I've read is that it could be a TCM, could be a PCM, could be a sensor or a wheel bearing. Have you guys heard about these Dodge problems and what it might be?
0: So I happen to work for CJDR, Chrysler, Dodge, Jeep, Ram. So that is my specialty. I specifically deal with check engine lights and diagnostics every day. The tune could be causing your issues, but starting with that, you said you initially did get some kind of a code, a P00, maybe a 6 and a 7?
2: Yeah, I think that's what it was.
0: Okay, so it's really important, and I don't want you to take this wrong. Those numbers mean everything to a technician that's doing diagnostics. Okay, that tells us what part of the system has a failure, whether it be, you know, a sensor that's going in, communications with another, you know, with another computer. I think this was a 10.
2: Yeah, it's a 2009 RT 5.7.
0: 2009. Okay. Even in 2009, there was still quite a bit of technology, not as much as there is nowadays, but there was quite a bit going on. Do you have a regular shop that you deal with, sir?
2: Yeah, I do. I've been thinking of bringing it to a place. I brought it to the dealership at first, but I'm thinking of bringing it to another place because these guys seem to be real good car guys, you know, and they know. I think they might know a little bit more about it, yeah.
0: Okay. So the best thing I can tell you on their defense, try to be patient with them because intermittents that come and go like that, they're literally my nightmare, especially if we can't retrieve any information back. I literally, and I take a lot of pride in the work that I put out there. I drove a vehicle yesterday, two days ago, 40 miles for an intermittent check engine light. I found a problem, did a repair, took it out 40 miles. Vehicle came back perfect. I was monitoring the whole time. The next day, another technician took it out and took it out for another 20-plus miles. Perfect. The customer picked it up today. I don't think he made it 3 miles down the road, and the check engine light turned on. Makes me look really bad because we test our work exquisitely.

0: You know, so it's really, the best thing I can tell you is just try to be patient with your technicians. If you feel they have confidence in them and they know what they're doing, just, you know, cut them a little slack on this. That's all I can recommend. And getting those codes, that's the other key. Those two items, sir.
1: Okay. Now, just another quick question on this. Is there any truth to that if a battery, the battery voltage just drops a bit, that it can throw off a lot of things and these illuminations will come up on a dashboard?
0: 1,000%. Battery voltage is everything to these computerized cars. And it takes a lot to run all these computers. So, yes, it's a huge deal. And even more so now than compared to year 2009. We have vehicles that will turn on check engine lights, and it'll throw codes in every single module if the battery voltage is a half a volt too low. It's crazy. I think that one has something to do as well.
1: My next question would be, I'm looking
2: you gotta
1: at...
2: Got to be quick on this one for me, Greg, because we're getting close to the news at the bottom of the hour. Go right ahead.
1: Yeah, I'll be real quick. Okay, so I'm looking at it, too. For 2026, the new Dodge Chargers, they've got, I think, the inline six in them, and they've got the dual turbos on them. And I think they're putting out about 600-something horsepower. Are they? What's your advice on that? Do you know anything about those new vehicles?
0: I know a lot about that engine. I work on them every day. It's called the Hurricane Platform. They offer them the Rams as well with the dual turbos. They're super impressive power-wise. They're great on fuel economy. They have a few issues, but they've been out a few years now, so they've worked up a lot of the bugs out of them. Are they perfect? No, but what is? So I wouldn't say shy away from it. I'm still, when it comes to cars like that, I happen to drive a Roush Mustang. I like big V8s. So that's my take on it.
1: Okay. Well, thanks a lot, gentlemen. I appreciate your time.
2: All right. Appreciate it, Greg. Talk soon. And celebrate the 4th of July up there in Canada with us, okay? You're an American, as far as I'm concerned, from all of our calls. Thanks, Greg.
1: Okay, Dan.
3: And I would just like to add one thing on to the questions that Greg had.
2: Go right ahead.
3: If this wasn't our shop and this wasn't intermittent such as it is, there is a recorder that you can plug into the diagnostic connector under the dashboard, and you drive with this recorder on. And when you get this flashing check engine light, you let the technician know about what time this happened. He can then plug the recorder into his computer and see which sensor is going afoul at that particular time. We've seen such silly things as an oxygen sensor having an intermittent issue like that would even shut the car down. But when you check the oxygen sensor on the bench or on the car idling in the shop, it was fine. But we were able to catch it at that time. The oxygen sensor went way out of range, and it just did it all by itself. Nobody was doing anything to the car. He was just driving it. So having a recorder while he drives and bringing it back to the technician is probably the only way he's going to solve this phantom problem.
2: All right. I'm hoping Greg still heard that. You still there, Greg?
1: Yeah, no. Yeah, I heard that. Yep.
2: I hope you followed it. That's pretty technical information, I believe, that Larry has just given you, but he explained it really well. Thanks, Greg.
1: I know what he's talking about, because actually I've done that with my tuner, and that I have run my computer while I'm driving. I know exactly what he's saying. I'll give that a shot for sure again.
2: Sounds great. Very helpful. Very helpful. It's way over my head, but if Greg got it, that's great. Thank you, Greg, and thank you, Larry. Thank you, Scott. Taking a break. News at the bottom of the hour. We'll be right back. I have one line at 617-254-1030, and I have one line at 617-931-1030. Elaine in Braintree, you're going to be next. Linda in Maine and Brad in Peabody, you guys are all set. Everyone else, feel free. We can get you in. Coming back on Nightside.
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13: I'm Dan Watkins with a quick check of the stories trending on WBZ News Radio 1030. Boston remains under an extreme heat warning through Saturday, and that's forcing officials to change up some plans for the Boston Pops 4th of July concert on the Esplanade. The gates to the Oval in front of the Hatch Shell will not open until 4 o'clock Saturday afternoon. Typically, they would open up at noon. Authorities say they want to keep people safe.
14: Adjusted opening time will not affect the concert's 7 p.m. start or the evening's fireworks, but it will reduce the amount of time people are exposed to the dangerous heat.
15: The 4th should be joyful and it should be memorable. And with this heat, it also has to be planned for carefully.
13: And if you're heading to a state beach or park this weekend, you won't have to pay to park your car. Governor Healey says parking will be free at all DCR properties in recognition of the nation's 250th birthday. I'm Dan Watkins.
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2: We're fortunate to have with us the WBZ Car Guys, Larry and Scott. One of our callers dropped off, so we got a couple of open lines. If you want to get in, we'll get you in before midnight. Any question, car question. These guys, they're unbelievable. They're not sitting there with computers or encyclopedias. They know what they're doing. Let me go next to Elaine in Braintree. Hi, Elaine. Welcome. You're next with Scott and Larry on Nightside.
16: Hi, Dan, and hi, Scott, man. And Larry. I'm so happy to call. A first-time caller on any station.
2: Another first-time caller. Okay, yeah. Get that digital studio audience on their feet, Scott.
16: I have a nice, simple, easy question for you. I think I know the answer, but let me check with you, okay?
2: Sure.
16: I have a 2017 Ford Focus, which I love. I love my car. Anyway, it's been good to me. And my question is, I've had no troubles with it. Thank God. I better keep my mouth shut. Anyway, it's the change of oil light keeps coming on. And I keep pressing the button, you know, to get rid of that. And what I'm trying to find out now, it says change the oil, but the when the gas station last did it, they said it wasn't due for another for the oil change until it's on 64,700 now, and it needs to be done at 65,800. So that's almost 1,000 miles, or what, you know, another 1,000 miles. What I'm trying to find out now is, should I just top these things off and check it out, or should I just go ahead and change the oil, even though it seems like it's not ready yet? I don't know.
3: All right, so I would just go ahead and change it. It's 1,000 miles early. You're doing your engine good, especially in this hot, hot weather. Oil breaks down.
16: That's my concern. I'm thinking it needs to be topped off, or if I don't even know if there's any oil in there because the light won't go off.
3: Okay, do you have an oil dipstick?
16: I do, but I don't check it.
3: Well, maybe somebody should check it. Now, if it's just saying change oil and it's not saying oil pressure, so what it is that your computer has a built-in clock, and at X number of miles, it's going to ask you to change the oil and reset your oil mileage counter. Now, to reset the oil life counter on your Ford Focus, listen carefully.
16: Yeah.
3: You turn your key to the on position. Do not start it. Fully press and hold both the accelerator and the brake pedal at the same time for about 25 seconds until the dashboard tells you the reset is complete. And then in another 5,000 or whatever that car recommends, it's going to say to do it again. Almost all cars have an oil change reminder system because they want that engine to last you. So
16: yeah,
3: I would go ahead and change it. I would go ahead and change it early. And then if the service facility doesn't know how to do a proper reset, now you do. And they'll be very impressed that you know, turn on the key, gas down, brake pedal down for 25 seconds until the dashboard says you are reset.
16: All right. So if I didn't change the oil right now, I mean, would I do any damage? I mean, can I wait, or should I wait, or would anything happen if I didn't?
3: If Ford calls for 5,000 miles and you've only gone 4,000 miles, then you can certainly go to the recommended oil change. I would rather do it early than do it late, but that's just me personally. When I take an engine apart, I want to see it nice and clean. I want to see that they maintained it. You won't do any harm by doing it early, but you will do harm by doing it late.
2: You know, the other thing, Elaine.
16: I agree.
2: Elaine, the other thing that's so important is, again, stay ahead of a problem. Do you have a regular auto shop that you go to?
16: Yes, I do, yes.
2: Okay, well now, you know, Larry, they're going to give you probably the same advice that Larry, but you're smart. You know what Larry said, and I think that the answer is pretty obvious. The other thing that you can do, Elaine, and I know you're probably going to say no, get yourself a little notebook or a little notepad.
16: Make
2: a note, okay, on a calendar. You know when to file your taxes. You know when to celebrate New Year's. You know when to get ready for Thanksgiving. Why not get ready for your oil change? Seriously.
12: Hold on. I think there's
2: an objection coming in here. Wait a sec, Eileen. Go ahead, Scott. Yeah.
12: My question is, now, she said she's about 1,000 miles away. How does she know she's 1,000 miles away? Did they put a sticker on the window?
16: Well, yeah, on the window itself says it's due. It's at $65,800. And right now, I've only got $64,700.
2: Okay, right. Well, we've solved that problem. So you, in effect, have a sticker. You don't even need a notebook.
16: Okay. Oh, okay.
0: It just sounds like that the facility that changed the oil did not do the grease procedure, and you can do it exactly how Larry explained to you.
16: Well, right. I can have, if he changes the oil, maybe I'll have him change the oil tomorrow. I can have him reset it, can
2: yes.
16: I?
0: There you
2: yes.
0: go. Have him reset it at the same yes. time. There you go. And you'll be all up to spec.
16: Because when I read the booklet to find out what the problem was, I thought it might be something else. And then I decided, no, that must be the oil. Because
2: all right. I think we've covered the waterfront here, Elaine, so I got to let you go. But thank you so much for calling, and thank you for being a first-time caller. And you come back anytime. You're always welcome on Nightside, okay?
16: So there's nothing else on there, right? That's definitely the only thing, right? Just the oil change. All right. I think I'm all set.
2: How's your tire pressure, Elaine? Want to talk about that a little bit?
16: Well,
2: no, Elaine, I'm only joking.
16: No, seriously, I have to add air to my tires because they do go low. I don't know why, but they do.
2: Have them check your tires when you go in. Have them check your tires. You might have a slow leak, right?
16: Yeah, could be. All right.
2: You know, when you have a slow leak, it's always a problem. Okay, thanks, Elaine.
16: Hey, thanks so much. Better pleasure.
2: Bye-bye.
16: Right.
2: Bye-bye. Bye. Oh, let's keep rolling here. I'm having too much fun. Let's go to Linda in Maine. Linda, you're on with the BZ Car Guys. Say hi to Scott and say hi to Larry. Go right ahead, Linda.
17: Hi, Car Guys. How are you doing?
18: Hi. Oh, you wouldn't believe it.
17: I'm from Mass, but I'm in Central Maine on vacation.
2: Wait a second. Hold on. You're another first-time caller?
17: Yes.
2: We got to get you the studio audience applause, too, right? Okay.
17: But I'm here with my 87-year-old father, who's a regular listener and loves your program. So,
2: well, he's a great man, and I'll tell you something. You've been blessed to have him all these years, and hopefully he's in great health, and he and I will still be doing this show together for the next 10 years. What's your dad's name? I want to say hi to him. What's his first name?
17: George.
2: George?
17: George. We're 2 miles down a dirt road on a pond with no TV. So my dad has control of the radio tonight, and he just loves you guys.
2: Well,
17: I'll try to make this a... What?
2: You go right ahead. You take your time. If any friend of George, and particularly a daughter is a friend of mine, you go right ahead, okay?
17: Thanks, Dan. A quick question. I'm looking for a hybrid SUV or van. I'm going to be buying a new one in the next year. My main concern is reliability, that there's enough room for my 6'6" husband and has very good mileage.
0: Ooh. I was all set to guide you in a certain way until you said 6'6" husband.
17: Right.
0: I don't know the headroom that we have, because we had an earlier call of a woman looking for a new SUV, and I think that the new Jeep Cherokees are pretty impressive. It's a hybrid vehicle. Non-plug-in style, so you just drive it, get great fuel mileage. Very nice. Larry, I know, Larry and I are big Toyota guys. What does Toyota have out there right now for a hybrid that's going to fit her 6'6" husband? Any idea, recommendations for her?
18: Well, she has two choices. I think that the 4Runner has a ton of headroom. That's a tall vehicle, and the seats are low on that. So I would try that. The other thing she could do is find a shorter husband, and that would resolve one of her other problems. So she has a choice there. But just kidding, of course. The 4Runner is tall. It comes in a hybrid model, and he should have no problem on that. You just go to a dealer, road test it. Make sure that it fits you well.
3: see if you can rent it over the weekend just to make sure that it's right for you. But that's about the tallest SUV without getting into a Sequoia, which is super expensive.
16: Oh, yeah.
3: Double gas mileage, and I don't like their new twin turbos either. I think that they're going to be problems as the years go on these. So that's what I would do. That's about the only car I think that would fit a tall fellow like him.
16: Okay. All right. Excellent. Good. I will check it out. I appreciate it.
2: So, Linda, you're all set. You're one of the easiest callers of the night. And, again, please give...
16: Well, I've been enjoying the callers, yeah. I'm glad I could be easy tonight.
2: No, we've had fun with people. That's what this is all about.
16: Yeah, I mean, it is.
2: These guys are the best.
0: Before you hang up,
2: Scott, go ahead.
0: No, it's me. It's Scott. I just wanted to say hello to your 87-year-old father. I think it's wonderful that you're spending time with him and listening to the radio together. I think that's awesome. So, hello, George. I hope you're enjoying the show.
2: Well, I think
16: Thank
2: it's awesome.
16: Thank you very much, guys.
2: I think it's awesome that Linda and her dad, George, are listening to Nightside. And you said that he listens all the time. I hope someday I get a chance to meet him. Thanks, Linda. Thanks, Linda. I think we lost it.
16: George, thank you. I'm losing you.
2: We got her? Oh, there she's gone. Okay. We're going to take a break. Bob in Wakefield, Bob, you are sitting there, and we're going to get to you on the other side. And we can get a couple more callers in if you'd like, 617-254-1030. That'll do it, or 617-931-1030. We got about 12 minutes left, so we have time for at least one more besides Bob. But, Bob, you're up next. Get ready. Here comes a quick break here on Nightside. This has been a fun show tonight. The BZ Car Guys always, always do a great job. And the callers have been really good-natured tonight. Though, Larry, I wasn't sure about the reference to the 6'6" husband. It did. I said, Larry's a brave man.
3: Well, you know, he can't. I ain't saying another word. I'm just leaving it back to you.
2: No domestic discord on Nightside. Coming back right after this. Okay.
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20: Time is money. 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
2: Gentlemen, we have three callers in the line. Let's try our best to accommodate all three. Bob in Wakefield is next on Nightside. Bob, you're on with the BZ Car Guys. Quick question, quick comment. Go right ahead.
7: Hey, Dan, this is Bob. And hey, first of all, happy 250th 4th of July there, buddy.
2: To everybody. Go right ahead, Bob.
7: I've got a really quick, real question here. I'm going to sound like everybody's grouchy grandfather, but aftermarket cutoff mufflers, about a few years ago, I'd be driving down 93 or 128, and I thought it was a motorcycle behind me. And this little putt-putt cargo is flying by, but it sounds like a truck. And I looked into it, and these kids or guys are taking these cut-off mufflers, and they're purposely making these into sound machines. And I don't understand, and that goes with aftermarket LED headlights, too. Those are problematic. So my question is how do they get inspection stickers with this stuff?
8: You know what? Dad and I were talking behind the scenes, and we didn't know which one of us was going to take this. But as somebody who has a particularly louder vehicle, but it is it's not cut off. It's the way that the car came. I can understand why it may bother some people. With that being said, have you ever seen the sticker on motorcycles that says "Loud pipes save lives"?
7: No, but I'm not talking about motorcycles. I'm talking about cars. And Amazon sells these. They're cut offs, and they actually have
2: I hate to tell you, we're losing the signal here, okay? So I think you got to accept the answer that Larry gave you, but I'm not cutting you off. I'm just losing the signal, and I got two more I got to try to get
7: sorry.
2: In, okay?
7: Yeah,
2: all right, thanks, Bob.
7: Well, we'll pick it back up the next time. No sweat.
2: Bye. Thanks, buddy. I appreciate it. Okay, let me go to Pete in Norwood. Pete, you got to be quick for me because we got one behind you. Go ahead, Pete.
9: Guys, I have a 450 SL looking to get a gas tank replacement, and my mechanic retired. Have you any ideas?
8: A good shop.
9: That likes to work on a 1976.
8: Well, where are you located?
2: He's in Norwood, Mass. Norwood, yeah.
8: Okay. So if you were to go to your local Napa dealer and find out where the Napa certified auto repair shops are, or even if you go onto the AAA website and find out where the AAA website, where the AAA approved repair facilities are, There is no reason, there is nothing goofy about those that you shouldn't be able to have that done by any shop, as long as they can get the part.
9: Yeah.
2: All right, and Pete, the other thing, too, is word of mouth is always great. If you got some buddies in Norwood or Walpole, check them out. Say, hey, where do you go? Who treats you well? That's an easy way to figure it out because it's not brain surgery.
9: Yeah, because I get a lot of guys who won't work on the old cars. I've gone
2: well,
9: to
2: and
9: shop.
2: You've got to spend a little time. Make phone calls.
8: Okay. Hold on. Real quick. Just on a really quick Google search, there is a company right there in Norwood called Vandeveer Motors. Have you ever visited them?
9: Yeah, they said no.
8: They said no, that they wouldn't touch it. Wow, and they work on older Mercedes, too. I'm kind of surprised by that.
12: All right. Well, okay. They were my suggestion. They have really great interviews. So
2: we appreciate that, okay. Pete. Got to keep asking. That's all. Okay. Thanks, man. Talk soon. Yeah.
9: Have a good one.
2: All right. Wish we had a name for you, Amanda in Mansfield. You have about a minute. You've called late. I'm going to try to give you a minute if you can do something with it. Go ahead.
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8: Worth it, absolutely. 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It's great insurance. Yes.
2: All right, awesome. You got it. You got it, Amanda. Thank you.
4: And you did it in less than a minute.
2: Thanks, Amanda.
4: All right, bye-bye.
2: John and Walpole, wish you called early. We're done for the night. Larry and Scott, fabulous performance tonight, both of you. Happy 4th of July to both of you and your families. I can't thank you enough for the kindness you show to my audience.
8: Well, Dan, it's always our pleasure to be here with you. I texted you something earlier from a restaurant in Amesbury. Hopefully
2: I'll give you a call on that tomorrow, okay?
8: All right. I'm looking forward to it. Dan, happy birthday, Dan.
2: At some point pretty soon, okay? Thanks, guys. I'm up against the wall. Scott, thank you much. Larry, happy 4th of July to you and yours. Stay well, stay safe. We'll talk soon. We are done for the night. Rob Brooks, great job. Karen, great job. I'm off for a week and a half. I will be back on Monday the 13th. Please be good to yourselves. All dogs, all cats, all pets, they all go to heaven. That's where my pal Charlie Reyes, who passed 16 years ago in February. That's where all your pets are who passed. They loved you. You loved them. I do believe you'll see them again. I'll be on Facebook. Nice Hour with Dan Ray in about 1 minute.
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15: From ABC News, I'm Dave Packer. The June jobs report showed just 57,000 jobs were added, half of what was expected. ABC's Selena Way.
26: The unemployment rate went down as more people left the labor force. The share of the working age population that's either working or looking for work, that fell to the lowest in 5 years. And economists say it's a bad combination when you have fewer people in the job market as well as fewer people getting jobs. The data also showing that wage gains just simply have not been keeping up with rising prices, something that consumers have been struggling now for quite a while.
15: But those lower employment numbers prompted buying on Wall Street, investors thinking lower employment could lead to an interest rate cut.
0: The daredevil couple who got engaged at the top of the Empire State Building have been released from jail following a brief court appearance. The couple did not enter pleas to multiple felonies, including reckless endangerment and burglary. They're due back in court next month. A person has now been charged for problems plaguing the renovation of the Lincoln Memorial Reflecting Pool in Washington. Three-time U.S. Olympian David Hearn has been indicted on a single count of destruction of property worth over $1,000.
3: President Trump claims
16: they came in with box cutters and they cut it up.
3: Reporters asking U.S. Attorney Jeanine Pirro what Hearn allegedly used.
17: Did he have any tools or is it just his bare hands?
18: Right now, we believe it's his bare hands, both hands.
17: So does that indicate in your belief that it was probably damaged before, or do you believe that he...
18: Oh, he damaged it.
17: Further, but do you believe it had already been damaged before?
18: He damaged the pool.
3: Hearn told ABC News he was biking near the pool when he saw paint in the water and reached out and touched the end. He insists he's no vandal, just a curious, concerned citizen.
0: ABC's Mary Bruce. The extreme heat is not over for some 180 million Americans. More triple-digit feels-like temperatures are on the way Friday. 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
4: Good morning. I'm Dan Watkins. Here's what's happening. The heat continues to strengthen its grip on the Northeast as the National Weather Service says the extreme heat warning remains in effect through Saturday. And that's forcing officials to change up some plans for the Boston Pops 4th of July concert on the Esplanade. The gates to the Oval in front of the Hat Shell will not open until 4 o'clock Saturday afternoon. Typically, they would open up at noon, but authorities say they want to try and keep people safe.
20: Adjusted opening time will not affect the concert's 7 p.m. start or the evening's fireworks, but it will reduce the amount of time people are exposed to the dangerous heat.
21: The 4th should be joyful and it should be memorable. And with this heat, it also has to be planned for carefully.
4: And that was State Homeland Security Secretary Gina Kwan and Public Health Commissioner Robbie Goldstein speaking in that cut. Coming up, people are flocking to the beaches on the North Shore now that they've started to reopen following the recent sewage leak. Details next.
19: 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All-wheel drive. Traffic on the threes.
27: It is 12:03 and you can tell the holiday has officially begun. No road work. Light volume, no delays downtown. A couple of things. 93 South exit 68 of the Pike West is blocked off. The detour is at South Station. The Pike itself is fine. So are the airport tunnels. Stutter Drive West at the Hat Shell. The right lane remains closed as the celebration that's scheduled for July 4th is being rehearsed right now. Though it's all lit up. It looks pretty good. 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Clear sky, 85 degrees. Steve Perez, WBZ traffic on the threes.
19: Here's the four-day WBZ AccuWeather forecast.
28: Outside of a very spotty thunderstorm, the early morning brings uncomfortable warmth and humidity with some clouds and a low only falling to around 80, setting up more near-record heat later today with sun, some clouds, and a spotty late-day thunderstorm with highs close to 100 once again. Friday night keeps that thunderstorm risk in place with a partly cloudy sky and a low of 78, followed by a hot and humid Saturday for the 4th with sun, some clouds, and a heavy gusty afternoon thunderstorm. Highs won't be far from 95 before dropping off starting Sunday with clouds and sun and highs in the mid-80s. Then clouds and limited sun Monday, high 75. I'm AccuWeather meteorologist LaTroy Thornton, WBZ, Boston's News Radio.
4: As the extreme heat rolled into the area and the massive sewage leak in Haverhill now fixed, people began returning to North Shore beaches on Thursday, which is great news for sand lovers and local businesses. 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
30: It's hot. It's hot.
29: The only place to find comfort is in the ocean.
31: I'm really happy. I'd probably be dying, sweating in this hot sun.
29: Salisbury Beach State Park is back open, along with several other beaches at the mouth of the Merrimack River, after they were closed for days following a burst pipe that leaked millions of gallons of sewage, making it unsafe to swim.
31: Miserable. I mean, miserable.
29: Karen is visiting from Tennessee, grateful the sewage issue didn't ruin her trip.
31: It's hot. I really don't care as long as it's open.
1: the levels are low enough, whatever.
2: Governor Healey's office says that extended water testing will continue throughout the weekend, and you can check for the latest updates on what beaches are closed for swimming on the state's online dashboard. The 4th of July is almost here, and as is typically the case, much of Boston's celebration of the nation's independence is centered in and around Boston Harbor.
5: It's Boston's annual celebration of its maritime and revolutionary history, featuring historic reenactments, musical entertainment, and fireworks over the harbor. On the 4th, the USS Constitution Old Ironsides will take its annual turnaround cruise in the harbor. The ship's skipper, Commander Crystal Schaefer.
6: Boston Harbor is more than just water and ships. It is a gateway to the freedom and stage for the history and a symbol of resilience. Today, as we open Boston Harbor Fest, we celebrate not just the city and harbor of Boston, but the spirit of the revolution.
5: Harborfest extra special this year as the city celebrates the nation's 250th birthday and welcomes the arrival of the tall ships on July 11th. Mike Macklin, WBZ, Boston's News Radio.
2: Ahead of sports, following the reports of the Celtics franchise altering trade this week, Jaylen Brown is saying goodbye to Boston.
7: Former Celtics star Jaylen Brown has released a statement on social media saying he's still processing how this all went down. He's excited and disappointed at the same time. Also, that he's earned the respect from this city, never asking for shortcuts or special treatment. He simply showed up every day, put his head down, and accepted every challenge. The relationships that he built here, the battles they fought together, the championship they brought to the city, and the connection he shared with the fans, he'll carry with him. Saying goodbye isn't easy when you've invested your heart into something. Brown added he's big on respect and actions speak louder than words. To the people of Boston, thank you. To the community he's built here, he loves you. Then he goes on to share his excitement for Philadelphia. Yuck. Brian Antonelli, WBZ, Boston's News Radio.
2: Coming up, FIFA Fan Fest may be over and done with in Boston, but the city has some other ideas to continue the World Cup celebrations. Find out more next.
8: OpenAI,
9: you bought a timeshare years ago, but life changes, and that contract doesn't.
8: U.S. government a 5% stake in the company. That's according to the Financial Times. The U.S. labor market in a bit of a standstill right now. Not a lot of people getting hired, just 57,000 last month, but also layoffs are low. Now, the unemployment rate for June moved one notch lower to 4.2%, but only because so few people are actively looking for a job. But that is raising bets that the Federal Reserve won't be hiking interest rates when it meets later this month. And that helps send the Dow to a new record high today, up 595 points, a more than 1% jump. But elsewhere on Wall Street, a continued sell-off in chipmaker shares sent the NASDAQ 207 points lower. The S&P was flat, and oil today just under $69 a barrel. And a shocker for diehard Costco shoppers. Consumer Reports magazine says Sam's Club has the nation's best supermarket rotisserie chicken.
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2: Red Sox start up a 9-game road trip in Anaheim tonight against the Angels. First pitch is at 9:38. Meanwhile, the league is suspending Sox first baseman Wilson Contreras 7 games for his role in Tuesday's benches clearing incident against the Nationals. Washington's Cade Cavalli has also been suspended 7 games. Miles Michaelis has been suspended for 5, and Boston's Nate Eaton got 3 games. The Athletic reports that all 4 are appealing. And we're hearing from Jaylen Brown for the first time since the reported blockbuster trade to Philadelphia. On his Twitch live stream, Brown said he felt disrespected by the Celtics.
14: I think there was a bit of a lack of respect. I think it was fine at one point, and then out of nowhere, things just kind of went left.
2: Brown put out a statement yesterday thanking Boston and Celtics fans for the support over the past 10 years. Dan Watkins, WBZ, Boston's News Radio.
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27: It's 12:13. We're going to look south of the city where travel delays getting onto the Cape have cleared out. Route 3 South had delays getting onto the Sagamore, heavy across the Sagamore, onto Route 6 East. It was Delay City. And the same thing on Route 25 East, heading to the Bourne Bridge, the Bourne Rotary. All was backed up, and that is simply no longer so. Everyone got to where they're going, and the festivities now begin. 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
19: Here's the four-day WBZ AccuWeather forecast.
28: The early morning brings a spotty thunderstorm. Otherwise, it's warm and humid with some clouds around and a low near 80. With more near record heat later today under sunshine, some clouds with a spotty late day thunderstorm and highs from 98 to 102. Friday night looks to be clear much of the time, but there can still be a thunderstorm for some with a low of 78. With a hot and humid Saturday in store for the 4th. Left sun, some clouds, and a heavy gusty afternoon thunderstorm with highs from 92 to 96. Then temperatures drop off starting Sunday with clouds and sun and a high of 82 to 86. Then just limited sun on Monday, high 75. I'm AccuWeather meteorologist LaTroy Thornton, WBZ, Boston News Radio.
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2: Good morning, I'm Dan Watkins. Here's what's happening. As the U.S. men's national team continues their quest for World Cup glory, Boston's FIFA Fan Fest may be over, but the city is trying to keep the party going, too. WBZ's Madison Rogers reports there's a list of new watch parties that's been announced.
0: There's been a lot of disappointment around the watch party on City Hall Plaza ending with so much World Cup action left to go. The mayor has said the host committee came to the conclusion they couldn't fund it. Now, she's announcing plans for free family-friendly watch parties going all the way to the final match. Roadrunner in Brighton will host crowds for Friday night's face-offs, Cabo Verde v. Argentina and Colombia v. Ghana. Big Night Live by The Garden is the venue for round of 16 matches Monday and Tuesday, including America versus Belgium. Thursday's quarterfinal in Foxborough will bring an outdoor crowd to Christopher Columbus Park in the North End. Past that point, it looks like locations are still being worked out, but the dates are set. Madison Rogers, WBZ, Boston's News Radio.
2: As Cape Verde prepares to take on Argentina at the World Cup Friday, a Dorchester woman is making sure the players look and feel their best on the field. WBZ's Kyle Bray with the story.
4: Dorchester's Loretta Rocha has been running her natural hair care business for years now, and now her handiwork is being displayed on the international stage. Her close friend Vozinha is the keeper for the Cape Verde team, and he asked her to be one of their official braiders. As an athlete herself for Cape Verde's basketball team, she says she understands how important it is to look and feel good while playing.
15: When you're an athlete, you have to wear uniforms, so you don't have a lot of like room to express your individuality, so I think that hair is like the easiest and most like forward way for players to express a little bit of who they are and their identity.
4: She's gone viral for some of her work with the team, and she said she's proud to play a part in her country succeeding on the global stage.
15: It's really cool to see everything that I've known now being found out by the rest of the world. Everybody has been so, so nice, and I just got a little piece of the love, you know, that's dedicated towards my country.
4: From Dorchester, Kyle Bray, WBZ, Boston's News Radio.
2: The Trump administration is planning a big fireworks display in D.C. for America's 250th birthday this weekend. But the White House is also reportedly eyeing the prospect of dangerous air pollution as a result. ABC's Stephen Portnoy explains.
16: The late-night pyrotechnic display is expected to last 40 minutes, making for the biggest fireworks show in memory on the National Mall. But the Washington Post reports the revelry could prompt respiratory issues. The paper cites internal National Park Service documents urging against prolonged exposure to the particulate matter from the 850,000 explosives, saying the fireworks could lead to elevated levels of pollution in D.C., for 3 to 6 hours after the show.
2: Meanwhile, security is tight in and around the nation's capital for 4th of July celebrations. Federal law enforcement tells ABC News that the threat environment this year is challenging, with high-profile events overlapping, like the World Cup, with the U.S.'s 250th birthday. ABC's Pierre Thomas also says that authorities are taking part in security drills and preparing for any scenario.
17: There literally will be helicopters in the air checking radiation levels, people in the crowds with Geiger counters and all these different things, layers upon layers of security, some seen, a lot not seen.
2: And 19 miles of fencing is being installed around the National Mall as part of security preparations for this weekend. Charges have been announced against former U.S. Olympic canoeist David Hearn for allegedly vandalizing the Lincoln Memorial reflecting pool. U.S. Attorney for Washington, D.C., Jeanine Pirro, called the alleged vandalism, quote, anarchy. Hearn's accused of damaging the newly renovated pool's liner. He faces up to 10 years in prison if he's convicted. The alleged vandalism of the pool has drawn the ire of President Trump, who authorized the estimated $16 million renovation project. The latest Labor Department report shows that U.S. employers added 57,000 jobs last month, which fell below economists' expectations. But White House National Economic Advisor Kevin Hassett is brushing off any concern.
18: I think that if you smooth through the ups and downs over the last 3 or 4 months, we're on a really steep upward trajectory. There are millions and millions of job openings. And so if people are frustrated, they got frustrated maybe because of Joe Biden's economy and left the labor market, they should come back in because there are jobs everywhere.
2: The Labor Department says the unemployment rate dipped in May, but data shows that the decline mostly occurred because many people out of work gave up looking and were no longer counted as unemployed. With many tourists in Boston for America 250 celebrations this weekend, the extreme heat is forcing the cancellation of some tours along the Freedom Trail. But some tour guides are staying strong, sharing history through the sweltering temperatures. WBZ's Emma Friedman reports.
1: Standing outside Park Street Station on the pavement with little to no shade, the sun is beating down, but it's not stopping Catherine.
5: I have a top tip. If you stand with your legs slightly apart and you have a skirt like mine, the breeze will come right through.
1: She's a tour guide with Histrionic Academy, and while you might be hot wearing your shorts, well, she's got a traditional dress on from a very transformative time.
5: So we're building up to a revolution. We might even dump the tea in the harbor. We might even go against the king today. I think we got some rebels in the group today, some Sons of Liberty.
1: With lots of people in and around the city for the 4th, she says she doesn't plan on stopping tours around the Common or the Freedom Trail anytime soon. As long as there's people willing to deal with the heat, she's ready to go.
5: We're gonna come through. I mean, we're the real American heroes. Sorry, just joking. You are for coming to visit Boston. We really welcome you. Heat or no heat, we're glad you're here.
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4: 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All-wheel drive. Traffic on the threes.
6: It is 12:23 and we're looking north of town. 495 south before Boston Road. Single car crash, but it's off the road waiting to be towed away. Not causing any delays. 93 and Route 3 are moving freely, as are 128 and Route 1. 95 north at Route 133 up in Georgetown. A single car crash there as well. Also off the road, so not in your way. 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
4: Here's the four-day WBZ AccuWeather forecast.
7: There may be a thunderstorm around for a time early this morning. Otherwise, some patchy clouds with warm and humid conditions as the low only drops to around 80. And the humidity stays in place later today with more near-record heat. Expect some clouds with a late-day thunderstorm for some and highs not far from 100. With a clear to at times partly cloudy Friday night. Still a spotty thunderstorm, the low 78. Then hot and humid for Saturday, Independence Day, with some clouds at times. Watch for a gusty afternoon thunderstorm with highs in the mid-90s. Ahead of a cooler Sunday with some sun and highs in the mid-80s with clouds and some sun for Monday, high 75. I'm AccuWeather meteorologist LaTroy Thornton, WBZ, Boston's News Radio.
8: It's not just for kids. Collecting Pokemon cards is big among adults, so loyal to the franchise that they'll spend hours in line to buy them, WBZ's Sherry Small reports.
9: They take in groups of 4 or 5 at a time.
10: What number are you in line?
9: 11.
10: Damien is one of a few dozen standing in line outside the Concord, New Hampshire Target store, waiting to get their hands on Pokemon cards. He's been in line 6 hours.
11: Certain Pokemon characters have more popularity.
10: Kristen Deggs is a collectible cards expert with Noble Spirit Collectibles. He explains what all the hype is about.
11: When Pokemon first came out in the late 90s, there was this huge craze about it, and all those kids... Now they're all adults, and now they have money to spend, so they really drive it forward.
10: And that popularity explosion has fed into a financial incentive for the less nostalgic, more savvy collector.
11: Some of them go for absolutely insane amounts of money, thousands of dollars straight out of the packs for certain cards.
10: What did they pay for those?
11: I think the average pack is probably $5.
10: In Concord, Sherry Small, WBZ, Boston's News Radio.
8: A breakaway group of Catholics in rural Switzerland have now been kicked out of the church. ABC's Sherry Preston with details.
12: During a ceremony this week, four bishops were ordained by an ultra-conservative sect of Catholics known as the Society of St. Pius X. The group opposes calls to modernize the Catholic Church and rejects the reforms that were adopted as a part of Vatican II. The ordinations came with a threat that the new bishops would be kicked out of the church forever, and this week, Pope Leo XVI did just that. He accused the bishops and those who ordained them of creating a schism, which means an intentional break with the church, and then he had them excommunicated. Sherry Preston, ABC News.
8: If you've avoided going on a cruise because you think only old people will be on board, a cruise exec says that stereotype isn't true anymore.
13: Millennials are driving the cruise business these days. That's according to Royal Caribbean CEO Jason Liberty. Liberty telling CNBC millennials have their own version of a perfect vacation.
14: Now, the younger generations are looking for several things, but one of those things are shorter vacation experiences. We're able to deliver that to them, and also for them to have a lot of different activities that they can share with their different social networks.
13: Liberty says this doesn't mean they're turning away the senior set. He says multi-generational cruising is a growing sector of their business. Rory O'Neill, WBZ, Boston's News Radio.
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6: 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It's a big city, but it gets lonely. I have to stay busy.
5: Sugar, Season 2, about a dapper private investigator. He drives around in a classic 60s Corvette, loves old movies, and cares deeply for the innocent. He also possesses several unique skills. And for those of you who missed Season 1, watch out, here comes a spoiler. John Sugar is not a regular guy. In fact, he's not even human. John Sugar is an alien, posing as a handsome human, assigned to Earth to study the culture, and in his case, offer a helping hand. The reveal resulted in everything during the season making sense. While Season 2 is upon us, Sugar's fellow aliens have left the planet. He has stayed behind to search for his lost sister and to help the citizenry. The star is Colin Farrell. He makes the show sparkle with his dashing good looks and vulnerability. Sugar, Season 2 on Apple. And that's Now Streaming with Jordan, WBZ, Boston's News Radio.
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0: Good morning, I'm Dan Watkins. Here's what's happening. The extreme heat warning remains in effect through Saturday. WBZ-TV's chief meteorologist Eric Fisher says don't expect much relief on Friday.
11: Full sunshine, another scorcher, west breeze, max temperatures right around 100, lots of towns well into the 90s out there.
0: And we'll get a full check of the forecast in just a few minutes. If you're heading to a state beach or park this weekend, you won't have to pay to park. Governor Healey announcing that parking will be free at all DCR properties in recognition of the nation's 250th anniversary. This will last from Friday through Sunday all across the Commonwealth. The governor says in part, quote, "We want people to enjoy the 4th of July weekend, especially as we celebrate the 250th anniversary of our nation's founding." DCR will implement the waiver across its paid parking system, but that doesn't guarantee you a spot. High-demand locations may still close when parking lots reach capacity. AAA is predicting more than 60 million people will be hitting the road for the 4th of July holiday, and another 12 million are expected to fly over the long weekend. Clint Henderson is a managing editor at The Points Guy. He says for those driving, they can look for car rental rewards or deals with their credit cards or even other deals on filling up their tank.
12: You know, a lot of the big department stores have fuel rewards programs. You can get really good deals if you're a member of Costco, or a lot of the grocery chains also have fuel rewards, but you can stack some of these deals. Some of your credit cards will give you extra points for gas purchases. So there's all kinds of ways to stack discounts to save money on gas.
0: As of Thursday, the average price for a gallon of regular in Massachusetts, $3.89, which is down 10 cents over the past week. Henderson also recommends for those flying this weekend to get to the airport early. Months after lawmakers in the Massachusetts House passed a social media ban for kids under 14, The state Senate is taking a much different approach. WBZ's Madison Rogers explains.
13: It's an issue that state lawmakers have been debating for years. How to safeguard kids on social media and loosen its grip on teenagers. Massachusetts senators now unveiling their plan, which would move to require default settings on sites for minors, like limiting endless scrolling, silencing notifications after midnight. Kids would not be able to turn those settings off, but the proposal is a lot less strict than the bill the House passed back in April. That included a social media ban for users under 14 and that bell-to-bell cell phone ban in schools. It's proven a difficult problem to navigate, with concerns around data privacy, protections for LGBT youth, and First Amendment concerns. Cape Cod Senator Julian Sear telling reporters they're trying to strike a balance, protecting young people from manipulative platform design, not preventing them from finding community. Madison Rogers, WBZ, Boston's News Radio.
0: Coming up, a lot of people in New Hampshire aren't leaving the fireworks to the professionals, as retailers say business is booming.
1: 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All-wheel drive. Traffic on the threes.
14: It's 12:33. You're going to look west of town on the Pike eastbound. Near the Charlton Service Plaza, three-car crash, but it's almost completely cleared. There's no delay out there. 290 West is a work crew by the Pike. It's one of the only work crews in place throughout the Commonwealth. So go there and enjoy that. Go to Auburn and say hi to those guys. Route 2 and 495 looking good. 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
1: Here's the four-day WBZ AccuWeather forecast.
15: Outside of a very spotty thunderstorm, the early morning brings uncomfortable warmth and humidity with some clouds and a low only falling to around 80, setting up more near-record heat later today with sun, some clouds, and a spotty late-day thunderstorm with highs close to 100 once again. Friday night keeps that thunderstorm risk in place with a partly cloudy sky and a low of 78, followed by a hot and humid Saturday for the 4th with sun, some clouds, and a heavy gusty afternoon thunderstorm. Highs won't be far from 95 before dropping off starting Sunday with clouds and sun and highs in the mid-80s. Then clouds and limited sun Monday, high 75. I'm AccuWeather meteorologist LaTroy Thornton, WBZ, Boston's News Radio.
0: Fireworks stores and stands in New Hampshire say that they're busier than usual this year for our nation's 250th birthday. WBZ's Sherry Small reports.
16: John from Penacook just bought a big bag of fireworks. What do you have?
17: I have a bunch of, things that go up in the sky and go bang. Various ones. I have three boys, so I'm going to help them put these up into the air and explode.
16: He says this is about the same as his family does every year. Marty, however, from Canterbury, says he's going all out this year.
18: We'll watch the fireworks in Canterbury, and then we'll come home and blast all of ours off.
16: He's loading up on fireworks from Hooksett Fireworks, not far off I-93.
18: We usually spend about $1,500 on... I know, that's too much. Don't tell my wife.
16: Are you doing a little more than you normally
18: do? We are, yeah. It's the 250th. We want to celebrate the United States, you know. You know, we've been through a lot of problems, and here we are, you know, but we're still a country.
16: From Hooksett, Sherry Small, WBZ Boston's News Radio.
0: New details are emerging about the health of former Senate Majority Leader Mitch McConnell. He's been hospitalized for more than 2 weeks now. In a statement, his office says in part, quote, Senator McConnell appreciates the outpouring of support that he's receiving while he continues his recovery and continues to improve. Meanwhile, dispatch audio reviewed by ABC News shows emergency responders went to his home to attend to an unconscious person who appeared to be in cardiac arrest this week. ABC's Selena Wang with more.
19: So just to walk back in terms of the timeline here, McConnell has not been seen on Capitol Hill since June 11th. Then on June 14th, McConnell's spokesperson confirmed he was admitted to the hospital, saying he's getting excellent care. Then on June 22nd, his office indicated McConnell was still working on Senate business, but would not be on Capitol Hill for votes.
0: McConnell is now serving in his 7th term as senator. There have been growing questions about his health in recent years. Ahead of sports, soccer fans are divided after a controversial red card in the U.S.'s win the other night. WBZ's Kyle Bray was out getting reaction.
20: It was the red card seen round the world as U.S. star striker Florian Balogun was sent off after seemingly unintentionally stepping on a Bosnian player's leg. Sam and Jordan watched the game and are conflicted on the call.
21: I could understand it being a red card, but I feel like in the World Cup how they've
2: called it so far. I don't think they've consistently called that a red card, so I was very frustrated.
21: In speed of play, you could see that it was not intentional. I could see giving a yellow, but when they slow it down, it looks really bad.
20: Balogun will now miss the U.S.'s round of 16 game against Belgium. Sam is feeling worried.
2: I think we're in trouble because our backup strikers are nowhere near as good as Balogun.
20: Jordan, however, thinks Belgium have shown their weaknesses.
21: They haven't really been invincible thus far, so I feel like we need to be confident in that our other strikers.
20: From Back Bay, Kyle Bray, WBZ, Boston's News Radio.
0: Coming up, the extreme heat is forcing the city of Boston to alter some plans for 4th of July celebrations this weekend. Find out more next.
15: Home sales were weak in the all-important spring home selling season because of high home prices and rising mortgage rates linked to the war against Iran. But now, with an end to the conflict more likely, average mortgage rates dropped this past week to a 7-week low of 6.43%, according to Freddie Mac. A weak June jobs report, just 57,000 jobs added. Easing worries, though, about the Fed possibly raising interest rates. And with that, the Dow today shot up 595 points, a more than 1% spike. It closed at a fresh all-time high. The NASDAQ, though, lost 207 on another sell-off in chipmaker shares. The S&P was flat, and oil slightly higher, just below $69 a barrel. O'Reilly Automotive, the big auto parts and accessories retailer, offering to buy the auto parts arm of Genuine Parts, could be worth $10 billion. And cereal giant General Mills jumping on the protein kick with a new Honey Nut Cheerios with 8 grams of added protein per serving. I'm Tom Busby, Bloomberg Business on WBZ, Boston's News Radio.
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0: Red Sox take on the Angels in Anaheim tonight as they look to snap their two-game skid. Interim manager Chad Tracy says the off day yesterday came at a good time for them to reset.
4: And then try to go have, you know, three really good series on the road and see if you can win a few series and put yourself in a better position.
0: First pitch is at 9:38. Meanwhile, Major League Baseball dishing out the discipline for the benches clearing incident during the Sox game against the Nationals Tuesday. Boston's Wilson Contreras and Washington's Cade Cavalli both getting seven-game suspensions for their roles in the altercation. The Sox Nate Eaton has been suspended three games and Miles Michaelis got five games. The Athletic reports that all four players are appealing their punishments. Dan Watkins, WBZ Boston's News Radio.
1: 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All-wheel drive. Traffic on the threes.
5: It is 12:43. We're going to look downtown. We're on Sturrow Drive, the westbound side at the Hatchell. The right lane is closed. There's a rehearsal happening there for the big celebration on the 4th of July. But there's no more delays on Sturrow Drive, and that right lane should be opening soon. And as I am speaking, the lights on the stage at the Hatchell just went off. Meanwhile, 93 South, at 16A to the Pike West, that ramp is blocked. 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Steve Perez, WBZ traffic on the threes.
1: Here's the four-day WBZ AccuWeather forecast.
15: The early morning brings a spotty thunderstorm. Otherwise, it's warm and humid with some clouds around and a low near 80. With more near-record heat later today under sunshine, some clouds with a spotty late-day thunderstorm and highs from 98 to 102. Friday night looks to be clear much of the time, but there can still be a thunderstorm for some with a low of 78. With a hot and humid Saturday in store for the 4th, we'll have sun, some clouds, and a heavy gusty afternoon thunderstorm with highs from 92 to 96. Then temperatures drop off starting Sunday with cloud and sun and a high of 82 to 86. Then just limited sun on Monday, high 75. I'm AccuWeather meteorologist LaTroy Thornton, WBZ Boston's News Radio.
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0: Good morning, I'm Dan Watkins. Here's what's happening. Heat and security are top of mind for this year's Boston Pops Fireworks Spectacular on the Esplanade. WBZ's James Rojas is there with more.
6: Because of the wicked hot weather on Saturday, the gates to enter and stake a claim on the oval lawn in front of the Hatchell will open at 4 p.m. as opposed to 12 p.m. Gina Kwan is Secretary of Mass Public Safety and Security.
7: Be patient. This is something new we haven't done in the last few years.
6: She says it will be a challenge getting the tens to hundreds of thousands of people in this space. Also a challenge will be security. Mass State Police Colonel Jeffrey Noble.
8: Have patience. There will be large crowds. We know this. We will work to get everyone through the checkpoints, but remember that our goal is to keep the event safe and free of prohibited items,
6: including weapons, alcohol, and drones, but bring plenty of water, though there will be water stations here as well. On the Esplanade, James Rojas, WBZ, Boston's News Radio.
0: As we celebrate the nation's 250th anniversary of independence from Great Britain, a British diplomat is here to witness the revelry while keeping a stiff upper lip. WBZ's Mike Macklin explains.
9: Britain's Consul General David Clay is the Crown's man in Boston, front and center representing King Charles and the British government. As we celebrate the 250th anniversary of our nation's independence from Great Britain, Clay is doing his best to be a good sport about it all.
10: It's a real privilege to be here to share in this celebration. It's great to be invited to events like this where I can talk a little bit about the history, but also the modern relationship and what the last 250 years has brought us. It's this amazing alliance across military, business, culture, sports.
9: Including the recent visits of England and Scotland's World Cup soccer teams. Scotland making a particularly memorable impression thanks to its kilt-wearing tartan army of fans. Mike Macklin, WBZ, Boston's News Radio.
0: The couple that climbed the Empire State Building on Wednesday have been released from custody. They're on supervised release, facing multiple charges, including reckless endangerment, burglary, and criminal mischief. The incident seemingly started off as a protest, but then turned into what looked like a marriage proposal. ABC's chief investigative correspondent Aaron Katursky with more.
2: The criminal complaint does make mention about how dangerous this was, both to themselves and to others, the least of which is because that broadcast antenna emits a significant amount of radio frequency, which can be very sickening to one's health, and it had to be shut off before the police could climb up.
0: The couple has been identified as rooftopping influencers Angela Nicolau and Ivan Birkis, who are the subjects of a 2024 Netflix documentary called Skywalkers, A Love Story. They're due back in court on August 24th. In Arizona, a man who investigators say wrote a bogus ransom note to the children of Nancy Guthrie earlier this year amid their search for their mother has pleaded guilty.
11: Derek Kalela lives in California, but told a federal judge in Arizona on Thursday he is guilty of writing a fake ransom demand to Nancy Guthrie's family. Pleading guilty to two counts could get him 10 years in federal prison when he's sentenced in September. According to the FBI, in early February, when the search for Nancy Guthrie was intense, Kalela allegedly texted Guthrie's family members and called once asking for Bitcoin. The FBI saying this week, while it has determined some ransom demands in the Guthrie case were fake, the legitimacy of others is still unknown. Alex Stone, ABC News.
0: Prosecutors in Tiger Woods' DUI case will have access to his medical records. A judge has signed off on an agreement that will allow prosecutors to request and review records from Woods' hospital visit after crashing his car in March on Jupiter Island. An earlier agreement opened up the golf legend's prescription records as attorneys look into the use of painkillers. Woods recently returned to the U.S. after checking into an inpatient treatment clinic overseas. Deckhands and engineers are sweating it out in East Boston, holding the picket line over tugboats in the harbor. WBZ's Jay Willett with more.
12: Tugboats will often guide exports and imports in and out of Boston Harbor, and it can be long hours, early wake-ups, and heavy lifting.
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13: 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Day boats, we are on call all the time, and we could be there between anywhere up to days on end.
12: Demanding better pay, benefits, and as Joe Fody of Teamsters Local 25 puts it, an overall show of respect they haven't seen during negotiations.
14: If there was any respect, these guys would not be out here and you wouldn't be speaking to me.
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0: The World Health Organization is declaring an end to the Hanta virus outbreak that was linked to a cruise ship earlier this year. The announcement comes after the final contact of a person exposed to the virus on the ship completed their quarantine period. The recommended quarantine and monitoring period for Hanta virus exposure is 42 days. The individual tested negative and returned home. According to the WHO's director general, no further cases have been reported since May 25th. Traffic and weather next.
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17: 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This is Jordan Rich. Great to be with you. 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
18: Yeah, well, I was last in New York City. I happened upon a street fair that was hosted by Trade and Prosper that brings together New York-based artisans and creators and crafters. One of the people I met there, the great thing about their events is you actually meet the people who make the products, is a guy named Charlie Ferry, and he is the head of Hudson House Distillery. It's based in a former monastery. The building is absolutely gorgeous, and it's right on the Hudson River. They make their spirits from Catskill Mountain water and locally sourced grains, put through custom-made equipment, really amazing stuff. They have a Northwest Passage gin that's named after the route that Hudson was trying to find. 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
17: Okay, thanks. Good idea. Thank you, Matt. All part of Connoisseur's Corner, WBEZ, Boston's News Radio.
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20: Traffic and weather together. 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All-wheel drive. Traffic on the threes.
5: 12:53, taking a quick look south of the city. Travel delays getting onto the Cape have dissipated. Route 6, Route 25, the Sagamore, the Bourne Bridge, Route 3, all looking good. Expressway 24 and 95, fine. 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Clear sky, 84 degrees, Steve Perez, WBZ. Traffic on the threes.
20: Here's the four-day WBZ AccuWeather forecast.
15: There may be a thunderstorm around for a time early this morning. Otherwise, some patchy clouds with warm and humid conditions as the low only drops to around 80, and the humidity stays in place later today with more near-record heat. Expect some clouds with a late-day thunderstorm for some and highs not far from 100, with a clear to at times partly cloudy Friday night. Still a spotty thunderstorm, the low 78, then hot and humid for Saturday, Independence Day, with some clouds at times. Watch for a gusty afternoon thunderstorm with highs in the mid-90s, ahead of a cooler Sunday with some sun and highs in the mid-80s, with clouds and some sun for Monday, high 75. I'm AccuWeather meteorologist LaTroy Thornton, WBZ, Boston's News Radio.
0: Former President Barack Obama will be headed to the North Shore later this year. WBZ's Drew Mulholland with a preview.
21: The 44th Commander-in-Chief will speak at Salem State University this fall.
22: This country will reclaim its promise. A brighter day will come. Thank you very much, everybody. God bless you.
21: He'll become the fifth former president to take part in the school's speaker series. Officials say Obama's focus on public service and community engagement, it all aligns closely with Salem State values. Tickets for a conversation with President Barack Obama go on sale July 15th. The former president will speak on September 21st. Drew Mulholland, WBZ, Boston's News Radio.
0: A couple of candidates for public office in Massachusetts are trying to make sure that they're on the ballot this election season. WBZ's Amanda Keen explains.
23: The Republican candidate for the state's attorney general is taking his case to the U.S. Supreme Court. Michael Walsh was disqualified from making the ballot for September's primary because the service he hired to collect signatures for his campaign allegedly got fraudulent signatures. He first appealed to the state's highest court before filing it with the Supreme Court just this week. Now, the Republican candidate for lieutenant governor, Ann Manning Martin, is dealing with the same issue. She's also not allowed on the ballot because of alleged fraudulent signatures, and she has officially appealed her case to the state's highest court. Now, Joe Bronski was a signature collector for both campaigns, and he says that he would invoke his Fifth Amendment right and not comment on the allegations against him if he is brought to court. When it comes to the courts working out the eligibility of these two candidates, it's a time-sensitive issue, as the primary election is September 1st, but the mail-in ballots must be sent out by July 18th. Amanda Keene, WBZ, Boston's News Radio.
0: Starting on the 4th of July, families can open up new Trump accounts for kids under the age of 18.
3: Children born between 2025 and 2028 can receive a $1,000 federal deposit once an account is opened by a parent or guardian. And families can then contribute up to $5,000 a year. Financially, the impact could be significant. Assuming an average annual return of 8%, a $1,000 investment could grow to about $4,000 over 18 years. If a family added $100 a month, the account could grow to roughly $51,000 by age 18, based on compound interest calculations. I'm Monica Nelson.
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0: I'm Dave Packer. A dangerous and potentially deadly heat wave has settled over half the country. In Pennsylvania, officials say more than 100 people suffered from heat-related medical episodes as they attended the Union Pacific Big Boy No. 4014 train at the Reading Blue Mountain Railroad Outer Station. The Big Boy is the largest operating steam locomotive in the world, and it's been on tour for America's 250th. ABC's Gray Hall has more.
1: We've learned that so far, 35 people were treated. This includes a 7-year-old, and one person went into cardiac arrest. A number of emergency crews responding to this scene. There are huge crowds showing up to see that train at the Reading Outer Station in Muhlenberg Township, Berkeley.
0: ABC meteorologist Melissa Griffin with the holiday forecast.
2: Saturday, 4th of July, a little less humidity, but the heat index still topping 100 degrees here in the Northeast. Finally, by Sunday, we'll start to feel that relief. But then we also have to watch the storm threat because there's two dangers this holiday weekend, the heat and the storms.
0: As for Friday, we're dealing with the same heat, feeling nearly 110 degrees up and down the I-95 corridor all the way down to the Gulf Coast. Months after the FBI raided Georgia's Fulton County election office and seized hundreds of boxes of 2020 ballots, the agency is surging resources into the state. ABC's Olivia Rubin.
3: Priority investigation. That is how the FBI is describing its ongoing investigation into the 2020 election in Georgia, according to a source and an internal FBI memo I reviewed. According to that memo, the FBI is surging 260 FBI personnel, including intelligence analysts from around the country, to help with this effort.
0: A review of his financial report shows that across President Trump's first year back in the White House, his investment advisors made more than 21,000 security trades, amassing sizable holdings in companies that are directly involved in deals tied to his administration. You're listening to ABC News.
4: Good morning. I'm Dan Watkins. Here's what's happening. The heat continues to strengthen its grip on the Northeast as the National Weather Service says the extreme heat warning remains in effect through Saturday. And that's forcing officials to change up some plans for the Boston Pops 4th of July concert on the Esplanade. The gates to the Oval in front of the Hat Shell will not open until 4 o'clock Saturday afternoon. Typically, they would open up at noon, but authorities say they want to try and keep people safe.
5: Adjusted opening time will not affect the concert's 7 p.m. start or the evening's fireworks, but it will reduce the amount of time people are exposed to the dangerous heat.
6: The 4th should be joyful and it should be memorable. And with this heat, it also has to be planned for carefully.
4: And that was State Homeland Security Secretary Gina Kwan and Public Health Commissioner Robbie Goldstein speaking in that cut. Coming up, people are flocking to the beaches on the North Shore now that they've started to reopen following the recent sewage leak. Details next.
7: 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All-wheel drive. Traffic on the threes.
8: It is 103, and we are looking downtown where 93 is moving well in both directions, but the southbound side exit 16A to Pike West, that's blocked off. You have to take South Station to get around that. Soto Drive had some delays around the Hat Shell as there was a big rehearsal happening there. That rehearsal is over, and that lane is now open. The Pike and the Airport tunnels are looking good. 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Steve Perez, WBZ traffic on the threes.
7: Here's the four-day WBZ AccuWeather forecast.
9: Outside of a very spotty thunderstorm, the early morning brings uncomfortable warmth and humidity with some clouds and a low only falling to around 80, setting up more near-record heat later today with sun, some clouds, and a spotty late-day thunderstorm with highs close to 100 once again. Friday night keeps that thunderstorm risk in place with a partly cloudy sky and a low of 78, followed by a hot and humid Saturday for the 4th with sun, some clouds, and a heavy gusty afternoon thunderstorm. Highs won't be far from 95 before dropping off starting Sunday with clouds and sun and highs in the mid-80s, then clouds and limited sun Monday, high 75. I'm AccuWeather meteorologist LaTroy Thornton, WBZ, Boston's News Radio.
4: As the extreme heat rolled into the area and the massive sewage leak in Haverhill now fixed, people began returning to North Shore beaches on Thursday, which is great news for sand lovers and local businesses. WBZ-TV's Christina Rex with more from Salisbury.
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11: It's hot. it's hot. The only place to find comfort is in the ocean.
12: I'm really happy. I'd probably be dying, sweating in this hot sun.
11: Salisbury Beach State Park is back open, along with several other beaches at the mouth of the Merrimack River, after they were closed for days following a burst pipe that leaked millions of gallons of sewage, making it unsafe to swim.
12: Miserable.
11: Karen is visiting from Tennessee, grateful the sewage issue didn't ruin her trip.
12: It's hot. I really don't care as long as it's open. The levels are low enough, whatever.
4: Governor Healey's office says that extended water testing will continue throughout the weekend, and you can check for the latest updates on what beaches are closed for swimming on the state's online dashboard. The 4th of July is almost here, and as is typically the case, much of Boston's celebration of the nation's independence is centered in and around Boston Harbor.
13: It's Boston's annual celebration of its maritime and revolutionary history, featuring historic reenactments, musical entertainment, and fireworks over the harbor. On the 4th, the USS Constitution Old Ironsides will take its annual turnaround cruise in the harbor. The ship's skipper, Commander Crystal Schaefer.
14: Boston Harbor is more than just water and ships. It is a gateway to the freedom and stage for the history and a symbol of resilience. Today, as we open Boston Harbor Fest, we celebrate not just the city and harbor of Boston, but the spirit of the revolution.
13: Harborfest extra special this year as the city celebrates the nation's 250th birthday and welcomes the arrival of the tall ships on July 11th. Mike Macklin, WBZ, Boston's News Radio.
4: Ahead of sports, following the reports of the Celtics franchise altering trade this week, Jaylen Brown is saying goodbye to Boston.
15: Former Celtics star Jaylen Brown has released a statement on social media saying he's still processing how this all went down. He's excited and disappointed at the same time. Also, that he's earned the respect from this city, never asking for shortcuts or special treatment. He simply showed up every day, put his head down, and accepted every challenge. The relationships that he built here, the battles they fought together, the championship they brought to the city, and the connection he shared with the fans, he'll carry with him. Saying goodbye isn't easy when you've invested your heart into something. Brown added he's big on respect and actions speak louder than words. To the people of Boston, thank you. To the community he's built here, he loves you. Then he goes on to share his excitement for Philadelphia. Yuck. Brian Antonelli, WBZ, Boston's News Radio.
4: Coming up, FIFA Fan Fest may be over and done with in Boston, but the city has some other ideas to continue the World Cup celebrations. Find out more next.
16: Those financial disclosure forms released by President Trump this week are raising a lot of eyebrows. Not only did they show $1.4 billion made from his crypto and meme coin businesses, but also 21,000 stock trades made just last year, often tied to market events that he created, involving big companies that have business ties to the federal government. U.S. hiring hitting the brakes in June, just 57,000 new jobs added. The numbers for April and May revised lower by 74,000 jobs. On Wall Street, that had investors thinking the Federal Reserve won't have to raise interest rates when it meets later this week or maybe anytime soon. And with that, the Dow shot up 595 points, a more than 1% gain to a new all-time high. The Nasdaq lost 207 on continued weakness in chipmaker shares. The S&P was flat. And the USDA says more than a third of all food sold in the U.S. is thrown out because the sell-by labels on perishable goods make people think the food has gone bad when it hasn't. I'm Tom Busby, Bloomberg Business on WBZ, Boston's News Radio.
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22: 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Dwayne Johnson, as a pioneering UFC fighter battling addiction. You can catch the latest version of Wuthering Heights, based on Emily Bronte's novel, this one starring Jacob Elordi and Margot Robbie. The dark psychological comedy thriller If I Had Legs, I'd Kick You, with a great performance by Rose Byrne, is now playing. For horror fans, Bring Her Back. Two orphans, step-siblings, are sent to live with a very eerie woman, played with sinister glee by Sally Hawkins. One of the best war films out there is Warfare, an accurate depiction of a battle in Iraq. And finally, there's Friendship, starring the innovative comedian Tim Robinson, about a strange dude played by Robinson, whose friendship with neighbor Paul Rudd is cringing and hilarious. Just a few of the fine films on HBO Max this summer. And that's Now Streaming with Jordan, WBZ, Boston's news radio.
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4: Major League Baseball hands out some suspensions for the benches-clearing incident between the Red Sox and Nationals at Fenway this week. Boston's Wilson Contreras and Washington's Cade Cavalli both suspended for 7 games for their roles in the altercation. Miles Michaelis got 5, and Nate Eaton received a 3-game suspension. The Athletic reports that all 4 are appealing. Meanwhile, the Sox are in Anaheim tonight to play the Angels. First pitch is at 9:38. And Jaylen Brown is breaking his silence following the blockbuster trade this week. On his live stream last night, Brown says he didn't like the communication from the Celtics.
25: No, I think Brad is probably getting a lot of the criticism. I wasn't thrilled the way he facilitated some of the conversations, but I definitely think there's more to it.
4: Brown also said that he felt a lack of respect from the Celtics. Dan Watkins, WBZ, Boston's News Radio.
23: 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All-wheel drive. Traffic on the threes.
8: At 113, we're looking north of town. We're 495 south at Boston Road. There was a crash. It cleared. There was another crash also cleared. So you're okay getting through there now. 93 and Route 3 are looking good in and out of New Hampshire. 128 and Route 1 fine along the North Shore. 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Steve Perez, WBZ traffic on the threes.
23: Here's the four-day WBZ AccuWeather forecast.
9: The early morning brings a spotty thunderstorm. Otherwise, it's warm and humid with some clouds around and a low near 80. With more near record heat later today under sunshine, some clouds with a spotty late day thunderstorm and highs from 98 to 102. Friday night looks to be clear much of the time, but there can still be a thunderstorm for some with a low of 78. With a hot and humid Saturday in store for the 4th. We'll have sun, some clouds, and a heavy gusty afternoon thunderstorm with highs from 92 to 96. Then temperatures drop off starting Sunday with clouds and sun and a high of 82 to 86. Then just limited sun on Monday, high 75. I'm AccuWeather meteorologist LaTroy Thornton, WBZ, Boston's News Radio.

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1: Good morning, I'm Dan Watkins. Here's what's happening. As the U.S. men's national team continues their quest for World Cup glory, Boston's FIFA Fan Fest may be over, but the city is trying to keep the party going, too. WBZ's Madison Rogers reports there's a list of new watch parties that's been announced.
2: There's been a lot of disappointment around the watch party on City Hall Plaza ending with so much World Cup action left to go. The mayor has said the host committee came to the conclusion they couldn't fund it. Now, she's announcing plans for free family-friendly watch parties going all the way to the final match. Roadrunner in Brighton will host crowds for Friday night's face-offs, Cabo Verde v. Argentina and Colombia v. Ghana. Big Night Live by The Garden is the venue for round of 16 matches Monday and Tuesday, including America versus Belgium. Thursday's quarterfinal in Foxborough will bring an outdoor crowd to Christopher Columbus Park in the North End. Past that point, it looks like locations are still being worked out, but the dates are set. Madison Rogers, WBZ, Boston's News Radio.
1: As Cape Verde prepares to take on Argentina at the World Cup Friday, a Dorchester woman is making sure the players look and feel their best on the field. WBZ's Kyle Bray with the story.
3: Dorchester's Loretta Rocha has been running her natural hair care business for years now, and now her handiwork is being displayed on the international stage. Her close friend Vozinha is the keeper for the Cape Verde team, and he asked her to be one of their official braiders. As an athlete herself for Cape Verde's basketball team, she says she understands how important it is to look and feel good while playing.
4: When you're an athlete, you have to wear uniforms, so you don't have a lot of room to express your individuality, so I think that hair is the easiest and most forward way for players to express a little bit of who they are and their identity.
3: She's gone viral for some of her work with the team, and she said she's proud to play a part in her country succeeding on the global stage.
4: It's really cool to see everything that I've known now being found out by the rest of the world. Everybody has been so, so nice, and I just got a little piece of the love, that's dedicated towards my country.
3: From Dorchester, Kyle Bray, WBZ, Boston's News Radio.
1: The Trump administration is planning a big fireworks display in D.C. for America's 250th birthday this weekend. But the White House is also reportedly eyeing the prospect of dangerous air pollution as a result. ABC's Stephen Portnoy explains.
5: The late-night pyrotechnic display is expected to last 40 minutes, making for the biggest fireworks show in memory on the National Mall. But the Washington Post reports the revelry could prompt respiratory issues. The paper cites internal National Park Service documents urging against prolonged exposure to the particulate matter from the 850,000 explosives, saying the fireworks could lead to elevated levels of pollution in D.C., for 3 to 6 hours after the show.
1: Meanwhile, security is tight in and around the nation's capital for 4th of July celebrations. Federal law enforcement tells ABC News that the threat environment this year is challenging, with high-profile events overlapping, like the World Cup, with the U.S.'s 250th birthday. ABC's Pierre Thomas also says that authorities are taking part in security drills and preparing for any scenario.
6: There literally will be helicopters in the air checking radiation levels, people in the crowds with Geiger counters and all these different things. Layers upon layers of security, some seen, a lot not seen.
1: And 19 miles of fencing is being installed around the National Mall as part of security preparations for this weekend. Charges have been announced against former U.S. Olympic canoeist David Hearn for allegedly vandalizing the Lincoln Memorial reflecting pool. U.S. Attorney for Washington, D.C., Jeanine Pirro, called the alleged vandalism, quote, anarchy. Hearn's accused of damaging the newly renovated pool's liner. He faces up to 10 years in prison if he's convicted. The alleged vandalism of the pool has drawn the ire of President Trump, who authorized the estimated $16 million renovation project. The latest Labor Department report shows that U.S. employers added 57,000 jobs last month, which fell below economists' expectations. But White House National Economic Advisor Kevin Hassett is brushing off any concern.
7: I think that if you smooth through the ups and downs over the last 3 or 4 months, we're on a really steep upward trajectory. There are millions and millions of job openings. And so if people are frustrated, they got frustrated maybe because of Joe Biden's economy and left the labor market, they should come back in because there are jobs everywhere.
1: The Labor Department says the unemployment rate dipped in May, but data shows that the decline mostly occurred because many people out of work gave up looking and were no longer counted as unemployed. With many tourists in Boston for America 250 celebrations this weekend, the extreme heat is forcing the cancellation of some tours along the Freedom Trail. But some tour guides are staying strong, sharing history through the sweltering temperatures. WBZ's Emma Friedman reports.
8: Standing outside Park Street Station on the pavement with little to no shade, the sun is beating down, but it's not stopping Catherine.
9: I have a top tip. If you stand with your legs slightly apart and you have a skirt like mine, the breeze will come right through.
8: She's a tour guide with Histrionic Academy, and while you might be hot wearing your shorts, well, she's got a traditional dress on from a very transformative time.
9: So we're building up to a revolution. We might even dump the tea in the harbor. We might even go against the king today. I think we got some rebels in the group today, some Sons of Liberty.
8: With lots of people in and around the city for the 4th, she says she doesn't plan on stopping tours around the Common or the Freedom Trail anytime soon. As long as there's people willing to deal with the heat, she's ready to go.
9: We're gonna come through. I mean, we're the real American heroes. Sorry, just joking. You are for coming to visit Boston. We really welcome you. Heat or no heat, we're glad you're here.
8: On Boston Common, Emma Friedman, WBZ Boston's News Radio.
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10: 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I love that.
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3: It is 1:23, and looking west of town, there's no trouble on the pike from the city well past Sturbridge. Route 2 is fine, as is 495. 290 has a westbound lane closure by the pike in Auburn, but no delay. 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Clear sky, 84 degrees, Steve Perez, WBZ traffic on the threes.
2: Here's the four-day WBZ AccuWeather forecast.
4: There may be a thunderstorm around for a time early this morning. Otherwise, some patchy clouds with warm and humid conditions as the low only drops to around 80, and the humidity stays in place later today with more near-record heat. Expect some clouds with a late-day thunderstorm for some and highs not far from 100, with a clear to at times partly cloudy Friday night. Still a spotty thunderstorm, the low 78, then hot and humid for Saturday, Independence Day, with some clouds at times. Watch for a gusty afternoon thunderstorm with highs in the mid-90s, ahead of a cooler Sunday with some sun and highs in the mid-80s, with clouds and some sun for Monday, high 75. I'm AccuWeather meteorologist LaTroy Thornton, WBZ, Boston's News Radio.
5: It's not just for kids. Collecting Pokemon cards is big among adults, so loyal to the franchise that they'll spend hours in line to buy them, WBZ's Sherry Small reports.
6: They take in groups of four or five at a time.
7: What number are you in line?
6: 11.
7: Damien is one of a few dozen standing in line outside the Concord, New Hampshire Target store, waiting to get their hands on Pokemon cards. He's been in line 6 hours.
8: Certain Pokemon characters have more popularity.
7: Kristen Deggs is a collectible cards expert with Noble Spirit Collectibles. He explains what all the hype is about.
8: When Pokemon first came out in the late 90s, there was this huge craze about it, and all those kids... Now they're all adults, and now they have money to spend, so they really drive it forward.
7: And that popularity explosion has fed into a financial incentive for the less nostalgic, more savvy collector.
8: Some of them go for absolutely insane amounts of money, thousands of dollars straight out of the packs for certain cards.
7: What did they pay for those?
8: I think the average pack is probably $5.
7: In Concord, Sherry Small, WBZ, Boston's News Radio.
5: A breakaway group of Catholics in rural Switzerland have now been kicked out of the church. ABC's Sherry Preston with details.
9: During a ceremony this week, four bishops were ordained by an ultra-conservative sect of Catholics known as the Society of St. Pius X. The group opposes calls to modernize the Catholic Church and rejects the reforms that were adopted as a part of Vatican II. The ordinations came with a threat that the new bishops would be kicked out of the church forever, and this week, Pope Leo XVI did just that. He accused the bishops and those who ordained them of creating a schism, which means an intentional break with the church, and then he had them excommunicated. Sherry Preston, ABC News.
5: If you've avoided going on a cruise because you think only old people will be on board, a cruise exec says that stereotype isn't true anymore.
10: Millennials are driving the cruise business these days. That's according to Royal Caribbean CEO Jason Liberty. Liberty telling CNBC millennials have their own version of a perfect vacation.
11: Now, the younger generations are looking for several things, but one of those things are shorter vacation experiences. We're able to deliver that to them, and also for them to have a lot of different activities that they can share with their different social networks.
10: Liberty says this doesn't mean they're turning away the senior set. He says multi-generational cruising is a growing sector of their business. Rory O'Neill, WBZ, Boston's News Radio.
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9: Good morning, I'm Dan Watkins. Here's what's happening. The extreme heat warning remains in effect through Saturday. WBZ-TV's chief meteorologist Eric Fisher says don't expect much relief on Friday.
10: Full sunshine, another scorcher, west breeze, max temperatures right around 100, lots of towns well into the 90s out there.
9: And we'll get a full check of the forecast in just a few minutes. If you're heading to a state beach or park this weekend, you won't have to pay to park. Governor Healey announcing that parking will be free at all DCR properties in recognition of the nation's 250th anniversary. This will last from Friday through Sunday all across the Commonwealth. The governor says in part, quote, "We want people to enjoy the 4th of July weekend, especially as we celebrate the 250th anniversary of our nation's founding." DCR will implement the waiver across its paid parking system, but that doesn't guarantee you a spot. High-demand locations may still close when parking lots reach capacity. AAA is predicting more than 60 million people will be hitting the road for the 4th of July holiday, and another 12 million are expected to fly over the long weekend. Clint Henderson is a managing editor at The Points Guy. He says for those driving, they can look for car rental rewards or deals with their credit cards or even other deals on filling up their tank.
11: You know, a lot of the big department stores have fuel rewards programs. You can get really good deals if you're a member of Costco, or a lot of the grocery chains also have fuel rewards, but you can stack some of these deals. Some of your credit cards will give you extra points for gas purchases. So there's all kinds of ways to stack discounts to save money on gas.
9: As of Thursday, the average price for a gallon of regular in Massachusetts, $3.89, which is down 10 cents over the past week. Henderson also recommends for those flying this weekend to get to the airport early. Months after lawmakers in the Massachusetts House passed a social media ban for kids under 14, the state Senate is taking a much different approach. WBZ's Madison Rogers explains.
12: It's an issue that state lawmakers have been debating for years. How to safeguard kids on social media and loosen its grip on teenagers. Massachusetts senators now unveiling their plan, which would move to require default settings on sites for minors, like limiting endless scrolling, silencing notifications after midnight. Kids would not be able to turn those settings off, but the proposal is a lot less strict than the bill the House passed back in April. That included a social media ban for users under 14 and that bell-to-bell cell phone ban in schools. It's proven a difficult problem to navigate, with concerns around data privacy, protections for LGBT youth, and First Amendment concerns. Cape Cod Senator Julian Sear telling reporters they're trying to strike a balance, protecting young people from manipulative platform design, not preventing them from finding community. Madison Rogers, WBZ, Boston's News Radio.
9: Coming up, a lot of people in New Hampshire aren't leaving the fireworks to the professionals, as retailers say business is booming.
7: You finally got your new car. Came with all the options, including that big touchscreen for digital media playback. You know you can still get your local news on that thing. Yep, WBZ News Radio is right there on the iHeart app. Breaking news, traffic reports, and weather forecasts. 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WBZ, Boston's News Radio. 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All-wheel drive. Traffic on the threes.
13: It is 1:33 and happening downtown. The deck, the connector, and the Tobin are fine. However, on 93 South, exit 16A, the ramp to Pike West is closed. You're getting off there instead at South Station. Stereo Drive looking good into Soldiers Field Road. Light volume, no work crews, no delays on this holiday overnight. 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Steve Perez, WBZ. Traffic on the threes.
7: Here's the four-day WBZ AccuWeather forecast.
14: Outside of a very spotty thunderstorm, the early morning brings uncomfortable warmth and humidity with some clouds and a low only falling to around 80, setting up more near-record heat later today with sun, some clouds, and a spotty late-day thunderstorm with highs close to 100 once again. Friday night keeps that thunderstorm risk in place with a partly cloudy sky and a low of 78, followed by a hot and humid Saturday for the 4th with sun, some clouds, and a heavy gusty afternoon thunderstorm. Highs won't be far from 95 before dropping off starting Sunday with clouds and sun and highs in the mid-80s. Then clouds and limited sun Monday, high 75. I'm AccuWeather meteorologist LaTroy Thornton, WBZ, Boston's News Radio.
9: Fireworks stores and stands in New Hampshire say that they're busier than usual this year for our nation's 250th birthday. WBZ's Sherry Small reports.
15: John from Penacook just bought a big bag of fireworks. What do you have?
16: I have a bunch of, things that go up in the sky and go bang. Various ones. I have three boys, so I'm going to help them put these up into the air and explode.
15: 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Marty, however, from Canterbury, says he's going all out this year.
17: We'll watch the fireworks in Canterbury, and then we'll come home and blast all of ours off.
15: He's loading up on fireworks from Hooksip Fireworks, not far off I-93.
17: We usually spend about $1,500 on... I know, that's too much. Don't tell my wife.
15: Are you doing a little more than you normally
17: do? We are, yeah. It's the 250th. We want to celebrate the United States, you know. You know, we've been through a lot of problems, and here we are, you know, but we're still a country.
15: From Hooksett, Sherry Small, WBZ Boston's News Radio.
9: New details are emerging about the health of former Senate Majority Leader Mitch McConnell. He's been hospitalized for more than 2 weeks now. In a statement, his office says in part, quote, Senator McConnell appreciates the outpouring of support that he's receiving while he continues his recovery and continues to improve. Meanwhile, dispatch audio reviewed by ABC News shows emergency responders went to his home to attend to an unconscious person who appeared to be in cardiac arrest this week. ABC's Selena Wang with more.
18: So just to walk back in terms of the timeline here, McConnell has not been seen on Capitol Hill since June 11th. Then on June 14th, McConnell's spokesperson confirmed he was admitted to the hospital, saying he's getting excellent care. Then on June 22nd, his office indicated McConnell was still working on Senate business, but would not be on Capitol Hill for votes.
9: McConnell is now serving in his 7th term as senator. There have been growing questions about his health in recent years. Ahead of sports, soccer fans are divided after a controversial red card in the U.S.'s win the other night. WBZ's Kyle Bray was out getting reaction.
19: It was the red card seen round the world as U.S. star striker Florian Balogun was sent off after seemingly unintentionally stepping on a Bosnian player's leg. Sam and Jordan watched the game and are conflicted on the call.
20: I could understand it being a red card, but I feel like in the World Cup, how they've called it so far, I don't think they've consistently called that a red card, so I was very frustrated.
21: In speed of play, you could see that it was not intentional. I could see giving a yellow, but when they slow it down, it looks really bad.
19: Balogun will now miss the U.S.'s round of 16 game against Belgium. Sam is feeling worried.
20: I think we're in trouble because our backup strikers are nowhere near as good as Balogun.
19: Jordan, however, thinks Belgium have shown their weaknesses.
21: They haven't really been invincible thus far, so I feel like we need to be confident in that our other strikers.
19: From Back Bay, Kyle Bray, WBZ, Boston's News Radio.
9: Coming up, the extreme heat is forcing the city of Boston to alter some plans for 4th of July celebrations this weekend. Find out more next.
0: U.S. employers hitting the brakes in June, taking on just 57,000 new workers last month, less than half what was expected, on a surprise drop in hiring in leisure and hospitality, like at bars, hotels, and amusement parks. The figures from April and June were revised lower by a combined 74,000 positions. And while the unemployment rate ticked a notch lower to 4.2%, it's because fewer people were looking for a new job. Well, that led to a split decision on Wall Street today. It sent the Dow soaring up 595 points, a more than 1% jump, on raising bets that the Fed will not be hiking interest rates anytime soon. But the Nasdaq lost 207 points on a continued sell-off in chipmaker shares, and the S&P was flat. And with the stock market doing so well these days, two big companies filed paperwork today to begin selling stock to the public sometime later this year. The Jersey Mike's subs chain and Cumberland Farms, the gas station and convenience store chain. I'm Tom Busby, Bloomberg Business on WBZ, Boston's News Radio.
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9: The Red Sox start up a 9-game road trip tonight in Anaheim that will take them into the All-Star break. First pitch against the Angels is at 9:38. Meanwhile, Wilson Contreras is being suspended for 7 games for his role in this week's benches clearing incident with the Nationals. Washington's Cade Cavalli is also getting a 7-game ban. Nate Eaton has been suspended for 3 games, and Nationals pitcher Miles Michaelis has been suspended for 5. According to The Athletic, all four players will be appealing their punishments. It's the final day of round of 32 action at the World Cup today. There's three games on the schedule, starting with Australia battling Egypt at 2. And on his Twitch live stream last night, Jaylen Brown said the Celtics, quote, packed him up, adding that he felt a lack of respect from the team. Dan Watkins, WBZ Boston's News Radio.
3: 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All-wheel drive. Traffic on the threes.
4: It is 143 looking north of the city. 128 Route 1 looking good along the North Shore. Route 3 has had overnight paving, slowing things down on the southbound side through Kingsborough for weeks. They've taken tonight off because, well, Independence Day. 93 is fine, and 495 northbound at Route 110 in Chelmsford. A single car crash in the breakdown lane won't slow you down. 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Steve Perez, WBZ traffic on the threes.
3: Here's the four-day WBZ AccuWeather forecast.
14: The early morning brings a spotty thunderstorm. Otherwise, it's warm and humid with some clouds around and a low near 80. With more near record heat later today under sunshine, some clouds with a spotty late day thunderstorm and highs from 98 to 102. Friday night looks to be clear much of the time, but there can still be a thunderstorm for some with a low of 78. With a hot and humid Saturday in store for the 4th, we'll have sun, some clouds, and a heavy gusty afternoon thunderstorm with highs from 92 to 96. Then temperatures drop off starting Sunday with clouds and sun and a high of 82 to 86, and just limited sun on Monday, high 75. I'm AccuWeather meteorologist LaTroy Thornton, WBZ Boston's News Radio.
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9: Good morning, I'm Dan Watkins. Here's what's happening. Heat and security are top of mind for this year's Boston Pops Fireworks Spectacular on the Esplanade. WBZ's James Rojas is there with more.
5: Because of the wicked hot weather on Saturday, the gates to enter and stake a claim on the oval lawn in front of the hat shell will open at 4 p.m. as opposed to 12 p.m. Gina Kwan is Secretary of Mass Public Safety and Security.
6: Be patient. This is something new we haven't done in the last few years.
5: She says it will be a challenge getting the tens to hundreds of thousands of people in this space. Also a challenge will be security. Mass State Police Colonel Jeffrey Noble.
7: Have patience. There will be large crowds. We know this. We will work to get everyone through the checkpoints, but remember that our goal is to keep the event safe and free of prohibited items.
5: Including weapons, alcohol, and drones, but bring plenty of water, though there will be water stations here as well. On the Esplanade, James Rojas, WBZ, Boston's News Radio.
9: As we celebrate the nation's 250th anniversary of independence from Great Britain, a British diplomat is here to witness the revelry while keeping a stiff upper lip. WBZ's Mike Macklin explains.
8: Britain's Consul General David Clay is the Crown's man in Boston, front and center representing King Charles and the British government. As we celebrate the 250th anniversary of our nation's independence from Great Britain, Clay is doing his best to be a good sport about it all.
10: It's a real privilege to be here to share in this celebration. It's great to be invited to events like this where I can talk a little bit about the history, but also the modern relationship and what the last 250 years has brought us. It's this amazing alliance across military, business, culture, sports.
8: Including the recent visits of England and Scotland's World Cup soccer teams. Scotland making a particularly memorable impression thanks to its kilt-wearing tartan army of fans. Mike Macklin, WBZ, Boston's News Radio.
9: The couple that climbed the Empire State Building on Wednesday have been released from custody. They're on supervised release, facing multiple charges, including reckless endangerment, burglary, and criminal mischief. The incident seemingly started off as a protest, but then turned into what looked like a marriage proposal. ABC's chief investigative correspondent Aaron Katursky with more.
11: The criminal complaint does make mention about how dangerous this was, both for themselves and to others, the least of which is because that broadcast antenna emits a significant amount of radio frequency, which can be very sickening to one's health, and it had to be shut off
12: before the police could climb up.
9: The couple has been identified as rooftopping influencers Angela Nicolau and Ivan Birkus, who are the subjects of a 2024 Netflix documentary called Skywalkers, A Love Story. They're due back in court on August 24th. In Arizona, a man who investigators say wrote a bogus ransom note to the children of Nancy Guthrie earlier this year amid their search for their mother has pleaded guilty.
13: Derek Kalela lives in California but told a federal judge in Arizona on Thursday he is guilty of writing a fake ransom demand to Nancy Guthrie's family. Pleading guilty to two counts could get him 10 years in federal prison when he's sentenced in September. According to the FBI, in early February, when the search for Nancy Guthrie was intense, Kalela allegedly texted Guthrie's family members and called once asking for Bitcoin. The FBI saying this week, while it has determined some ransom demands in the Guthrie case were fake, the legitimacy of others is still unknown. Alex Stone, ABC News.
9: Prosecutors in Tiger Woods' DUI case will have access to his medical records. A judge has signed off on an agreement that will allow prosecutors to request and review records from Woods' hospital visit after crashing his car in March on Jupiter Island. An earlier agreement opened up the golf legend's prescription records as attorneys look into the use of painkillers. Woods recently returned to the U.S. after checking into an inpatient treatment clinic overseas. Deckhands and engineers are sweating it out in East Boston, holding the picket line over tugboats in the harbor. WBZ's Jay Willett with more.
15: Tugboats will often guide exports and imports in and out of Boston Harbor, and it can be long hours, early wake-ups, and heavy lifting.
16: Crew boats, they live on there 24-7.
15: Now engineers and deckhands from Boston Tow like Mike are on strike, waving at passing cars on Border Street in the boatyard here in East Boston.
16: They do either a week and a week, or 2 weeks and 2 weeks, so on and off. Day boats, we are on call all the time, and we could be there between anywhere up to, days on end.
15: Demanding better pay, benefits, and as Joe Fody of Teamsters Local 25 puts it, an overall show of respect they haven't seen during negotiations.
17: If there was any respect, these guys would not be out here and you wouldn't be speaking to me.
15: WBZ News Radio has reached out to Boston Tow for comment. Jay Willett, WBZ Boston's News Radio.
9: The World Health Organization is declaring an end to the Hanta virus outbreak that was linked to a cruise ship earlier this year. The announcement comes after the final contact of a person exposed to the virus on the ship completed their quarantine period. The recommended quarantine and monitoring period for Hanta virus exposure is 42 days. The individual tested negative and returned home. According to the WHO's director general, no further cases have been reported since May 25th. Traffic and weather next.
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1: 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Traffic on the Threes.
4: It is 1:53, and we are looking downtown where 93 is moving well in both directions, no problems. But on the southbound side, exit 16A to Pike West is blocked, so you take the South Station exit instead. Meanwhile, the Pike, the airport tunnels, and Sturrow Drive look good. So does the Tobin Bridge. 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Text the word radio to 83393. 82 degrees, clear sky, Steve Perez, WBZ Traffic on the Threes.
1: Here's the four-day WBZ AccuWeather forecast.
14: There may be a thunderstorm around for a time early this morning. Otherwise, some patchy clouds with warm and humid conditions as the low only drops to around 80. And the humidity stays in place later today with more near-record heat. Expect some clouds with a late-day thunderstorm for some and highs not far from 100. With a clear to at times partly cloudy Friday night. Still a spotty thunderstorm, the low 78. Then hot and humid for Saturday, Independence Day, with some clouds at times. Watch for a gusty afternoon thunderstorm with highs in the mid-90s. Ahead of a cooler Sunday with some sun and highs in the mid-80s with clouds and some sun for Monday, high 75. I'm AccuWeather meteorologist LaTroy Thornton, WBZ, Boston's News Radio.
9: Former President Barack Obama will be headed to the North Shore later this year. WBZ's Drew Mulholland with a preview.
4: The 44th Commander-in-Chief will speak at Salem State University this fall.
23: This country will reclaim its promise. A brighter day will come. Thank you very much, everybody. God bless you.
4: He'll become the fifth former president to take part in the school's speaker series. Officials say Obama's focus on public service and community engagement, it all aligns closely with Salem State values. Tickets for a conversation with President Barack Obama go on sale July 15th. The former president will speak on September 21st. Drew Mulholland, WBZ, Boston's News Radio.
9: A couple of candidates for public office in Massachusetts are trying to make sure that they're on the ballot this election season. WBZ's Amanda Keene explains.
24: The Republican candidate for the state's attorney general is taking his case to the U.S. Supreme Court. Michael Walsh was disqualified from making the ballot for September's primary because the service he hired to collect signatures for his campaign allegedly got fraudulent signatures. He first appealed to the state's highest court before filing it with the Supreme Court just this week. Now the Republican candidate for lieutenant governor, Ann Manning Martin, is dealing with the same issue. She's also not allowed on the ballot because of alleged fraudulent signatures, and she has officially appealed her case to the state's highest court. Now, Joe Bronski was a signature collector for both campaigns, and he says that he would invoke his Fifth Amendment right and not comment on the allegations against him if he is brought to court. When it comes to the courts working out the eligibility of these two candidates, it's a time-sensitive issue, as the primary election is September 1st, but the mail-in ballots must be sent out by July 18th. Amanda Keene, WBZ, Boston's News Radio.
9: Starting on the 4th of July, families can open up new Trump accounts for kids under the age of 18.
25: Children born between 2025 and 2028 can receive a $1,000 federal deposit once an account is opened by a parent or guardian. And families can then contribute up to $5,000 a year. Financially, the impact could be significant. Assuming an average annual return of 8%, a $1,000 investment could grow to about $4,000 over 18 years. If a family added $100 a month, the account could grow to roughly $51,000 by age 18, based on compound interest calculations. I'm Monica Nelson.
9: The latest on the top stories, plus a check of traffic and weather coming up next. I'm Dan Watkins, WBZ, Boston's News Radio.
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8: ABC News. I'm Dave Packer. The June jobs report showed just 57,000 jobs were added, half of what was expected. ABC's Selena Way.
10: The unemployment rate went down as more people left the labor force. The share of the working age population that's either working or looking for work, that fell to the lowest in 5 years. And economists say it's a bad combination when you have fewer people in the job market as well as fewer people getting jobs. The data also showing that wage gains just simply have not been keeping up with rising prices, something that consumers have been struggling now for quite a while.
8: But those lower employment numbers prompted buying on Wall Street, investors thinking lower employment could lead to an interest rate cut. The daredevil couple who got engaged at the top of the Empire State Building have been released from jail following a brief court appearance. The couple did not enter pleas to multiple felonies, including reckless endangerment and burglary. They're due back in court next month. A person has now been charged for problems plaguing the renovation of the Lincoln Memorial Reflecting Pool in Washington. Three-time U.S. Olympian David Hearn has been indicted on a single count of destruction of property worth over $1,000.
11: President Trump claims
12: they came in with box cutters and they cut it up.
11: Reporters asking U.S. Attorney Jeanine Pirro what Hearn allegedly used.
27: Did he have any tools or was it just his bare hands?
28: Right now we believe it's his bare hands, both hands.
27: So does that indicate in your belief that it was probably damaged before, or do you believe that he...
28: Oh, he damaged it.
27: Further, but do you believe it had already been damaged before?
28: He damaged the pool.
11: Hearn told ABC News he was biking near the pool when he saw a piece of loose paint in the water and reached out and touched the end. He insists he's no vandal, just a curious, concerned citizen.
8: ABC's Mary Bruce. The extreme heat is not over for some 180 million Americans. More triple-digit feels-like temperatures are on the way Friday. 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
9: Good morning. I'm Dan Watkins. Here's what's happening. The heat continues to strengthen its grip on the Northeast as the National Weather Service says the extreme heat warning remains in effect through Saturday. And that's forcing officials to change up some plans for the Boston Pops 4th of July concert on the Esplanade. The gates to the Oval in front of the Hat Shell will not open until 4 o'clock Saturday afternoon. Typically, they would open up at noon, but authorities say they want to try and keep people safe.
2: Adjusted opening time will not affect the concert's 7 p.m. start or the evening's fireworks, but it will reduce the amount of time people are exposed to the dangerous heat.
3: The 4th should be joyful and it should be memorable. And with this heat, it also has to be planned for carefully.
9: And that was State Homeland Security Secretary Gina Kwan and Public Health Commissioner Robbie Goldstein speaking in that cut. Coming up, people are flocking to the beaches on the North Shore now that they've started to reopen following the recent sewage leak. Details next.
1: 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All-wheel drive. Traffic on the threes.
4: It is 2:03 and looking north to town. 495 North, there was a crash in Chelmsford near Route 110. That's cleared. 93 is fine. Route 3, overnight paving, not happening tonight. It's been a long-term project for weeks now. But it's the holiday, so they're taking a break there. But the road is well milled, so bumpity-bump you go. 128 and Route 1 looking good along the North Shore. 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Clear sky, 82 degrees. Steve Perez, WBZ, traffic on the threes.
1: Here's the four-day WBZ AccuWeather forecast.
14: Outside of a very spotty thunderstorm, the early morning brings uncomfortable warmth and humidity with some clouds and a low only falling to around 80, setting up more near-record heat later today with sun, some clouds, and a spotty late-day thunderstorm with highs close to 100 once again. Friday night keeps that thunderstorm risk in place with a partly cloudy sky and a low of 78, followed by a hot and humid Saturday for the 4th with sun, some clouds, and a heavy gusty afternoon thunderstorm. Highs won't be far from 95 before dropping off starting Sunday with clouds and sun and highs in the mid-80s, then clouds and limited sun Monday, high 75. I'm AccuWeather meteorologist LaTroy Thornton, WBZ, Boston's News Radio.
9: As the extreme heat rolled into the area and the massive sewage leak in Haverhill now fixed, people began returning to North Shore beaches on Thursday, which is great news for sand lovers and local businesses. WBZ-TV's Christina Rex with more from Salisbury.
13: High 90s in the air and sand so hot it'll burn your feet.
15: It's hot. It's hot.
13: The only place to find comfort is in the ocean.
16: I'm really happy. I'd probably be dying sweating in this hot sun.
13: Salisbury Beach State Park is back open, along with several other beaches at the mouth of the Merrimack River, after they were closed for days following a burst pipe that leaked millions of gallons of sewage, making it unsafe to swim.
15: Miserable.
13: Karen is visiting from Tennessee, grateful the sewage issue didn't ruin her trip.
15: It's hot. I really don't care as long as it's open. The levels are low enough, whatever.
9: Governor Healey's office says that extended water testing will continue throughout the weekend, and you can check for the latest updates on what beaches are closed for swimming on the state's online dashboard. The 4th of July is almost here, and as is typically the case, much of Boston's celebration of the nation's independence is centered in and around Boston Harbor.
17: It's Boston's annual celebration of its maritime and revolutionary history, featuring historic reenactments, musical entertainment, and fireworks over the harbor. On the 4th, the USS Constitution Old Ironsides will take its annual turnaround cruise in the harbor. The ship's skipper, Commander Crystal Schaefer.
18: Boston Harbor is more than just water and ships. It is a gateway to the freedom and stage for the history and a symbol of resilience. Today, as we open Boston Harbor Fest, we celebrate not just the city and harbor of Boston, but the spirit of the revolution.
17: Harborfest extra special this year as the city celebrates the nation's 250th birthday and welcomes the arrival of the tall ships on July 11th. Mike Macklin, WBZ, Boston's News Radio.
9: Ahead of sports, following the reports of the Celtics franchise altering trade this week, Jaylen Brown is saying goodbye to Boston.
19: Former Celtics star Jaylen Brown has released a statement on social media saying he's still processing how this all went down. He's excited and disappointed at the same time. Also, that he's earned the respect from this city, never asking for shortcuts or special treatment. He simply showed up every day, put his head down, and accepted every challenge. The relationships that he built here, the battles they fought together, the championship they brought to the city, and the connection he shared with the fans, he'll carry with him. Saying goodbye isn't easy when you've invested your heart into something. Brown added he's big on respect and actions speak louder than words. To the people of Boston, thank you. To the community he's built here, he loves you. Then he goes on to share his excitement for Philadelphia. Yuck. Brian Antonelli, WBZ, Boston's News Radio.
9: Coming up, FIFA Fan Fest may be over and done with in Boston, but the city has some other ideas to continue the World Cup celebrations. Find out more next.
0: OpenAI, the maker of ChatGPT, has begun preliminary talks about giving the U.S. government a 5% stake in the company. That's according to the Financial Times. The U.S. labor market in a bit of a standstill right now. Not a lot of people getting hired, just 57,000 last month, but also layoffs are low. Now, the unemployment rate for June moved one notch lower to 4.2%, but only because so few people are actively looking for a job. But that is raising bets that the Federal Reserve won't be hiking interest rates when it meets later this month. And that helps send the Dow to a new record high today, up 595 points, a more than 1% jump. But elsewhere on Wall Street, a continued sell-off in chipmaker shares sent the Nasdaq 207 points lower. The S&P was flat, and oil today just under $69 a barrel. And a shocker for diehard Costco shoppers. Consumer Reports magazine says Sam's Club has the nation's best supermarket rotisserie chicken. I'm Tom Busby, Bloomberg Business on WBZ, Boston's News Radio.
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9: Red Sox start up a 9-game road trip in Anaheim tonight against the Angels. First pitch is at 9:38. Meanwhile, the league is suspending Sox first baseman Wilson Contreras 7 games for his role in Tuesday's benches clearing incident against the Nationals. Washington's Cade Cavalli has also been suspended 7 games. Miles Michaelis has been suspended for 5, and Boston's Nate Eaton got 3 games. The Athletic reports that all 4 are appealing. And we're hearing from Jaylen Brown for the first time since the reported blockbuster trade to Philadelphia. On his Twitch live stream, Brown said he felt disrespected by the Celtics.
2: I think there was a bit of a lack of respect. I think it was fine at one point, and then out of nowhere, things just kind of went left.
9: Brown put out a statement yesterday thanking Boston and Celtics fans for the support over the past 10 years. Dan Watkins, WBZ, Boston's News Radio.
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3: It is 2:13, and looking south of the city, Expressway 2495 looking good. No trouble on Route 3 north to southbound. Getting onto the Cape is fine. Getting off the Cape is good, too, but who's doing that right now? 495 on that lower portion, that southbound before Route 44, single car crash in the left median, not bothering anybody. 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Mostly clear sky, 82 degrees. Steve Perez, WBZ, traffic on the threes.
1: Here's the four-day WBZ AccuWeather forecast.
4: Early morning brings a spotty thunderstorm. Otherwise, it's warm and humid with some clouds around and a low near 80. With more near record heat later today under sunshine, some clouds with a spotty late day thunderstorm and highs from 98 to 102. Friday night looks to be clear much of the time, but there can still be a thunderstorm for some with a low of 78. With a hot and humid Saturday in store for the 4th, we'll have sun, some clouds, and a heavy gusty afternoon thunderstorm with highs from 92 to 96. Then temperatures drop off starting Sunday with cloud and sun and a high of 82 to 86. Then just limited sun on Monday, high 75. I'm AccuWeather meteorologist LaTroy Thornton, WBZ, Boston's News Radio.

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1: Good morning, I'm Dan Watkins. Here's what's happening. As the U.S. men's national team continues their quest for World Cup glory, Boston's FIFA Fan Fest may be over, but the city is trying to keep the party going, too. WBZ's Madison Rogers reports there's a list of new watch parties that's been announced.
2: There's been a lot of disappointment around the watch party on City Hall Plaza ending with so much World Cup action left to go. The mayor has said the host committee came to the conclusion they couldn't fund it. Now, she's announcing plans for free, family-friendly watch parties going all the way to the final match. Roadrunner in Brighton will host crowds for Friday night's face-offs, Cabo Verde v. Argentina and Colombia v. Ghana. Big Night Live by The Garden is the venue for round of 16 matches Monday and Tuesday, including America versus Belgium. Thursday's quarterfinal in Foxborough will bring an outdoor crowd to Christopher Columbus Park in the North End. Past that point, it looks like locations are still being worked out, but the dates are set. Madison Rogers, WBZ, Boston's News Radio.
1: As Cape Verde prepares to take on Argentina at the World Cup Friday, a Dorchester woman is making sure the players look and feel their best on the field. WBZ's Kyle Bray with the story.
3: Dorchester's Loretta Rocha has been running her natural hair care business for years now, and now her handiwork is being displayed on the international stage. Her close friend Vozinha is the keeper for the Cape Verde team, and he asked her to be one of their official braiders. As an athlete herself for Cape Verde's basketball team, she says she understands how important it is to look and feel good while playing.
4: When you're an athlete, you have to wear uniforms, so you don't have a lot of room to express your individuality, so I think that hair is the easiest and most forward way for players to express a little bit of who they are and their identity.
3: She's gone viral for some of her work with the team, and she said she's proud to play a part in her country succeeding on the global stage.
4: It's really cool to see everything that I've known now being found out by the rest of the world. Everybody has been so nice, and I just got a little piece of the love, that's dedicated towards my country.
3: From Dorchester, Kyle Bray, WBZ, Boston's News Radio.
1: The Trump administration is planning a big fireworks display in D.C. for America's 250th birthday this weekend. But the White House is also reportedly eyeing the prospect of dangerous air pollution as a result. ABC's Stephen Portnoy explains.
5: The late-night pyrotechnic display is expected to last 40 minutes, making for the biggest fireworks show in memory on the National Mall. But the Washington Post reports the revelry could prompt respiratory issues. The paper cites internal National Park Service documents urging against prolonged exposure to the particulate matter from the 850,000 explosives, saying the fireworks could lead to elevated levels of pollution in D.C., for 3 to 6 hours after the show.
1: Meanwhile, security is tight in and around the nation's capital for 4th of July celebrations. Federal law enforcement tells ABC News that the threat environment this year is challenging, with high-profile events overlapping, like the World Cup, with the U.S.'s 250th birthday. ABC's Pierre Thomas also says that authorities are taking part in security drills and preparing for any scenario.
6: There literally will be helicopters in the air checking radiation levels, people in the crowds with Geiger counters and all these different things. Layers upon layers of security, some seen, a lot not seen.
1: And 19 miles of fencing is being installed around the National Mall as part of security preparations for this weekend. Charges have been announced against former U.S. Olympic canoeist David Hearn for allegedly vandalizing the Lincoln Memorial reflecting pool. U.S. Attorney for Washington, D.C., Jeanine Pirro, called the alleged vandalism, quote, anarchy. Hearn's accused of damaging the newly renovated pool's liner. He faces up to 10 years in prison if he's convicted. The alleged vandalism of the pool has drawn the ire of President Trump, who authorized the estimated $16 million renovation project. The latest Labor Department report shows that U.S. employers added 57,000 jobs last month, which fell below economists' expectations. But White House National Economic Advisor Kevin Hassett is brushing off any concern.
7: I think that if you smooth through the ups and downs over the last 3 or 4 months, we're on a really steep upward trajectory. There are millions and millions of job openings. And so if people are frustrated, they got frustrated maybe because of Joe Biden's economy and left the labor market, they should come back in because there are jobs everywhere.
1: The Labor Department says the unemployment rate dipped in May, but data shows that the decline mostly occurred because many people out of work gave up looking and were no longer counted as unemployed. With many tourists in Boston for America 250 celebrations this weekend, the extreme heat is forcing the cancellation of some tours along the Freedom Trail. But some tour guides are staying strong, sharing history through the sweltering temperatures. WBZ's Emma Friedman reports.
8: Standing outside Park Street Station on the pavement with little to no shade, the sun is beating down, but it's not stopping Catherine.
9: I have a top tip. If you stand with your legs slightly apart and you have a skirt like mine, the breeze will come right through.
8: She's a tour guide with Histrionic Academy, and while you might be hot wearing your shorts, well, she's got a traditional dress on from a very transformative time.
9: So we're building up to a revolution. We might even dump the tea in the harbor. We might even go against the king today. I think we got some rebels in the group today, some Sons of Liberty.
8: With lots of people in and around the city for the 4th, she says she doesn't plan on stopping tours around the Common or the Freedom Trail anytime soon. As long as there's people willing to deal with the heat, she's ready to go.
9: We're gonna come through. I mean, we're the real American heroes. Sorry, just joking. You are for coming to visit Boston. We really welcome you. Heat or no heat, we're glad you're here.
8: On Boston Common, Emma Friedman, WBZ Boston's News Radio.
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13: Greetings and welcome to Connoisseur's Corner. This is Jordan. Great to be with you in this beautiful summertime here in New England. And joining me, Matt Robinson of Matt's Meals, MATTS-meals.com. We've talked in the past about Champlain Orchards, and you say they're winning awards all over the place.
14: It's a great family-run company. You know, they make over 150 types of apples, including 35 that they grow just for cider making. They're always coming up with really great new flavors, like their Sidra, which is kind of like a wine and cider combination. And, you know, they have seasonal flavors. But, you know, we've been raving about them for a while, and it's always good to see other people catching up. They just won some awards at the 2026 Cider Craft Awards, two platinum awards for their Citra and Tuscan Blue Cider, and a judge's pick for their Honeycrisp, which is another one of my favorites. Citra also won a Good Food Award as well. In addition to the ciders, you can order actually the fruit. They have apples, they have cherries, they have all sorts of things. They make a really amazing maple syrup with or without cider in it, which is great, you know, on pancakes, in mixed drinks, straight out of the bottle if you're crazy like me. But anyway,

0: reports of a crash on the ramp to Sullivan Square. That's exit 20 on the left-hand side, so partially blocking that ramp. It is open, but you got to squeeze by on the right. Meanwhile, 93 South, exit 16A to Pike West was closed. You had to get off at South Station, and then it was just, you know, go find it. Good luck to you. That's been cleared, so if you want to get to Pike West, you can get to Pike West. 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
1: Here's the four-day WBZ AccuWeather forecast.
2: There may be a thunderstorm around for a time early this morning. Otherwise, some patchy clouds with warm and humid conditions as the low only drops to around 80, and the humidity stays in place later today with more near-record heat. Expect some clouds with a late-day thunderstorm for some and highs not far from 100, with a clear to at times partly cloudy Friday night. Still a spotty thunderstorm, the low 78, then hot and humid for Saturday, Independence Day, with some clouds at times. Watch for a gusty afternoon thunderstorm with highs in the mid-90s, ahead of a cooler Sunday with some sun and highs in the mid-80s, with clouds and some sun for Monday, high 75. I'm AccuWeather meteorologist LaTroy Thornton, WBZ, Boston's News Radio.
3: It's not just for kids. Collecting Pokemon cards is big among adults, so loyal to the franchise that they'll spend hours in line to buy them, WBZ's Sherry Small reports.
4: They take in groups of four or five at a time.
5: What number are you in line?
4: 11.
5: Damien is one of a few dozen standing in line outside the Concord, New Hampshire Target store, waiting to get their hands on Pokemon cards. He's been in line 6 hours.
6: Certain Pokemon characters have more popularity.
5: Kristen Deggs is a collectible cards expert with Noble Spirit Collectibles. He explains what all the hype is about.
6: When Pokemon first came out in the late 90s, there was this huge craze about it, and all those kids... Now they're all adults, and now they have money to spend, so they really drive it forward.
5: And that popularity explosion has fed into a financial incentive for the less nostalgic, more savvy collector.
6: Some of them go for absolutely insane amounts of money, thousands of dollars straight out of the packs for certain cards.
5: What did they pay for those?
6: I think the average pack is probably $5.
5: In Concord, Sherry Small, WBZ, Boston's News Radio.
3: A breakaway group of Catholics in rural Switzerland have now been kicked out of the church. ABC's Sherry Preston with details.
7: During a ceremony this week, four bishops were ordained by an ultra-conservative sect of Catholics known as the Society of St. Pius X. The group opposes calls to modernize the Catholic Church and rejects the reforms that were adopted as a part of Vatican II. The ordinations came with a threat that the new bishops would be kicked out of the church forever, and this week, Pope Leo XVI did just that. He accused the bishops and those who ordained them of creating a schism, which means an intentional break with the church, and then he had them excommunicated. Sherry Preston, ABC News.
3: If you've avoided going on a cruise because you think only old people will be on board, a cruise exec says that stereotype isn't true anymore.
8: Millennials are driving the cruise business these days. That's according to Royal Caribbean CEO Jason Liberty. Liberty telling CNBC millennials have their own version of a perfect vacation.
9: Now, the younger generations are looking for several things, but one of those things are shorter vacation experiences. We're able to deliver that to them, and also for them to have a lot of different activities that they can share with their different social networks.
8: Liberty says this doesn't mean they're turning away the senior set. He says multi-generational cruising is a growing sector of their business. Rory O'Neill, WBZ, Boston's News Radio.
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5: Good morning, I'm Dan Watkins. Here's what's happening. The extreme heat warning remains in effect through Saturday. WBZ-TV's chief meteorologist Eric Fisher says don't expect much relief on Friday.
6: Full sunshine, another scorcher, west breeze, max temperatures right around 100, lots of towns well into the 90s out there.
5: And we'll get a full check of the forecast in just a few minutes. If you're heading to a state beach or park this weekend, you won't have to pay to park. Governor Healey announcing that parking will be free at all DCR properties in recognition of the nation's 250th anniversary. This will last from Friday through Sunday all across the Commonwealth. The governor says in part, quote, "We want people to enjoy the 4th of July weekend, especially as we celebrate the 250th anniversary of our nation's founding." DCR will implement the waiver across its paid parking system, but that doesn't guarantee you a spot. High-demand locations may still close when parking lots reach capacity. AAA is predicting more than 60 million people will be hitting the road for the 4th of July holiday, and another 12 million are expected to fly over the long weekend. Clint Henderson is a managing editor at The Points Guy. He says for those driving, they can look for car rental rewards or deals with their credit cards or even other deals on filling up their tank.
7: You know, a lot of the big department stores have fuel rewards programs. You can get really good deals if you're a member of Costco, or a lot of the grocery chains also have fuel rewards, but you can stack some of these deals. Some of your credit cards will give you extra points for gas purchases. So there's all kinds of ways to stack discounts to save money on gas.
5: As of Thursday, the average price for a gallon of regular in Massachusetts, $3.89, which is down 10 cents over the past week. Henderson also recommends for those flying this weekend to get to the airport early. Months after lawmakers in the Massachusetts House passed a social media ban for kids under 14, the state Senate is taking a much different approach. WBZ's Madison Rogers explains.
8: It's an issue that state lawmakers have been debating for years, how to safeguard kids on social media and loosen its grip on teenagers. Massachusetts senators now unveiling their plan, which would move to require default settings on sites for minors, like limiting endless scrolling, silencing notifications after midnight. Kids would not be able to turn those settings off, but the proposal is a lot less strict than the bill the House passed back in April. That included a social media ban for users under 14 and that bell-to-bell cell phone ban in schools. It's proven a difficult problem to navigate, with concerns around data privacy, protections for LGBT youth, and First Amendment concerns. Cape Cod Senator Julian Sear telling reporters they're trying to strike a balance, protecting young people from manipulative platform design, not preventing them from finding community. Madison Rogers, WBZ, Boston's News Radio.
5: Coming up, a lot of people in New Hampshire aren't leaving the fireworks to the professionals, as retailers say business is booming.
2: 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Traffic on the threes.
9: It is 2:33, and looking south of the city, Expressway 24 and 95 are fine. On Route 3, there's nothing in your way. You're easy going on and off the Cape on the Bourne and the Sagamore Bridges. Meanwhile, downtown 93 North, there is a crash on the ramp to Sullivan Square. That's exit 20. You can get by on the right. The left side is blocked. 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Clear sky, 82 degrees. Steve Perez, WBZ traffic on the threes.
2: Here's the four-day WBZ AccuWeather forecast.
10: Outside of a very spotty thunderstorm, the early morning brings uncomfortable warmth and humidity with some clouds and a low only falling to around 80, setting up more near-record heat later today with sun, some clouds, and a spotty late-day thunderstorm with highs close to 100 once again. Friday night keeps that thunderstorm risk in place with a partly cloudy sky and a low of 78, followed by a hot and humid Saturday for the 4th with sun, some clouds, and a heavy gusty afternoon thunderstorm. Highs won't be far from 95 before dropping off starting Sunday with clouds and sun and highs in the mid-80s. And clouds and limited sun Monday, high 75. I'm AccuWeather meteorologist LaTroy Thornton, WBZ Boston's News Radio.
5: Fireworks stores and stands in New Hampshire say that they're busier than usual this year for our nation's 250th birthday. WBZ's Sherry Small reports.
11: John from Penacook just bought a big bag of fireworks. What do you have?
12: I have a bunch of, things that go up in the sky and go bang. Various ones. I have three boys, so I'm going to help them put these up into the air and explode.
11: He says this is about the same as his family does every year. Marty, however, from Canterbury, says he's going all out this year.
13: We'll watch the fireworks in Canterbury, and then we'll come home and blast all of ours off.
11: He's loading up on fireworks from Hooksett Fireworks, not far off I-93.
13: They usually spend about $1,500 on... I know, that's too much. Don't tell my wife.
14: Are you doing a little more than you normally
13: do? We are, yeah. It's the 250th. We want to celebrate the United States, you know. You know, we've been through a lot of problems, and here we are, you know, but we're still a country.
11: From Hooksett, Sherry Small, WBZ Boston's News Radio.
5: New details are emerging about the health of former Senate Majority Leader Mitch McConnell. He's been hospitalized for more than 2 weeks now. In a statement, his office says in part, quote, Senator McConnell appreciates the outpouring of support that he's receiving while he continues his recovery and continues to improve. Meanwhile, dispatch audio reviewed by ABC News shows emergency responders went to his home to attend to an unconscious person who appeared to be in cardiac arrest this week. ABC's Selena Wang with more.
15: So just to walk back in terms of the timeline here, McConnell has not been seen on Capitol Hill since June 11th. Then on June 14th, McConnell's spokesperson confirmed he was admitted to the hospital, saying he's getting excellent care. Then on June 22nd, his office indicated McConnell was still working on Senate business, but would not be on Capitol Hill for votes.
5: McConnell is now serving in his seventh term as senator. There have been growing questions about his health in recent years. Ahead of sports, soccer fans are divided after a controversial red card in the U.S.'s win the other night. WBZ's Kyle Bray was out getting reaction.
16: It was the red card seen round the world as U.S. star striker Florian Balogun was sent off after seemingly unintentionally stepping on a Bosnian player's leg. Sam and Jordan watched the game and are conflicted on the call.
17: I could understand it being a red card, but I feel like in the World Cup, how they've called it so far, I don't think they've consistently called that a red card, so I was very frustrated.
18: In speed of play, you could see that it was not intentional. I could see giving a yellow, but when they slow it down, it looks really bad.
16: Balogun will now miss the U.S.'s round of 16 game against Belgium. Sam is feeling worried.
17: I think we're in trouble because our backup strikers are nowhere near as good as Balogun.
16: Jordan, however, thinks Belgium have shown their weaknesses.
18: They haven't really been invincible thus far, so I feel like we need to be confident in that our other strikers.
16: From Back Bay, Kyle Bray, WBZ, Boston's News Radio.
5: Coming up, the extreme heat is forcing the city of Boston to alter some plans for 4th of July celebrations this weekend. Find out more next.
19: Home sales were weak in the all-important spring home selling season because of high home prices and rising mortgage rates linked to the war against Iran. But now, with an end to the conflict more likely, average mortgage rates dropped this past week to a 7-week low of 6.43%, according to Freddie Mac. A weak June jobs report, just 57,000 jobs added. Easing worries, though, about the Fed possibly raising interest rates. And with that, the Dow today shot up 595 points, a more than 1% spike. It closed at a fresh all-time high. The Nasdaq, though, lost 207 on another sell-off in chipmaker shares. The S&P was flat and oil slightly higher, just below $69 a barrel. O'Reilly Automotive, the big auto parts and accessories retailer offering to buy the auto parts arm of Genuine Parts, could be worth $10 billion. And cereal giant General Mills jumping on the protein kick with a new Honey Nut Cheerios with 8 grams of added protein per serving. I'm Tom Busby, Bloomberg Business on WBZ, Boston's News Radio.
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27: 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Currently on HBO Max, some recommendations include The Smashing Machine, starring The Rock, a.k.a. Dwayne Johnson, as a pioneering UFC fighter battling addiction. You can catch the latest version of Wuthering Heights, based on Emily Bronte's novel, this one starring Jacob Elordi and Margot Robbie. The dark psychological comedy thriller If I Had Legs, I'd Kick You, with a great performance by Rose Byrne, is now playing. For horror fans, Bring Her Back. Two orphans, step-siblings, are sent to live with a very eerie woman, played with sinister glee by Sally Hawkins. One of the best war films out there is Warfare, an accurate depiction of a battle in Iraq. And finally, there's Friendship, starring the innovative comedian Tim Robinson, about a strange dude played by Robinson, whose friendship with neighbor Paul Rudd is cringing and hilarious. Just a few of the fine films on HBO Max this summer. And that's Now Streaming with Jordan, WBZ, Boston's News Radio.
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5: Red Sox take on the Angels in Anaheim tonight as they look to snap their two-game skid. Interim manager Chad Tracy says the off day yesterday came at a good time for them to reset.
29: And then try to go have, you know, three really good series on the road and see if you can win a few series and put yourself in a better position.
5: First pitch is at 9:38. Meanwhile, Major League Baseball dishing out the discipline for the benches clearing incident during the Sox game against the Nationals Tuesday. Boston's Wilson Contreras and Washington's Cade Cavalli both getting 7-game suspensions for their roles in the altercation. The Sox Nate Eaton has been suspended 3 games and Miles Michaelis got 5 games. The Athletic reports that all 4 players are appealing their punishments. Dan Watkins, WBZ Boston's News Radio.
28: 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All-wheel drive. Traffic on the threes.
0: It is 2:43 and happening right now west of town. The Pike's an easy ride from the city past Sturbridge. 290 west has a lane closure. No more work crew, but the lane closure remains. It's westbound near the Pike and Auburn. Long-term work, no delay. Route 2 is fine, as is the outer edge of 495. 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Text the word radio to 83393. Clear sky, 82 degrees. Steve Perez, WBZ traffic on the threes.
28: Here's the four-day WBZ AccuWeather forecast.
1: The early morning brings a spotty thunderstorm. Otherwise, it's warm and humid with some clouds around and a low near 80. With more near record heat later today under sunshine, some clouds with a spotty late day thunderstorm and highs from 98 to 102. Friday night looks to be clear much of the time, but there can still be a thunderstorm for some with a low of 78. With a hot and humid Saturday in store for the 4th. We'll have sun, some clouds, and a heavy gusty afternoon thunderstorm with highs from 92 to 96. Then temperatures drop off starting Sunday with cloud and sun and a high of 82 to 86. And just limited sun on Monday, high 75. I'm AccuWeather meteorologist LaTroy Thornton, WBZ Boston's News Radio.
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5: Good morning, I'm Dan Watkins. Here's what's happening. Heat and security are top of mind for this year's Boston Pops Fireworks Spectacular on the Esplanade. WBZ's James Rojas is there with more.
2: Because of the wicked hot weather on Saturday, the gates to enter and stake a claim on the oval lawn in front of the Hatch Shell will open at 4 p.m. as opposed to 12 p.m. Jaina Kwan is Secretary of Mass Public Safety and Security.
3: Be patient. This is something new we haven't done in the last few years.
2: She says it will be a challenge getting the tens to hundreds of thousands of people in this space. Also a challenge will be security. Mass State Police Colonel Jeffrey Noble.
4: Have patience. There will be large crowds. We know this. We will work to get everyone through the checkpoints, but remember that our goal is to keep the event safe and free of prohibited items.
2: Including weapons, alcohol, and drones, but bring plenty of water, though there will be water stations here as well. On the Esplanade, James Rojas, WBZ, Boston's News Radio.
5: As we celebrate the nation's 250th anniversary of independence from Great Britain, a British diplomat is here to witness the revelry while keeping a stiff upper lip. WBZ's Mike Macklin explains.
6: Britain's Consul General David Clay is the Crown's man in Boston, front and center representing King Charles and the British government. As we celebrate the 250th anniversary of our nation's independence from Great Britain, Clay is doing his best to be a good sport about it all.
7: So it's a real privilege to be here to share in this celebration. It's great to be invited to events like this where I can talk a little bit about the history, but also the modern relationship and what the last 250 years has brought us. You know, it's this amazing alliance across military, business, culture, sports.
6: Including the recent visits of England and Scotland's World Cup soccer teams. Scotland making a particularly memorable impression thanks to its kilt-wearing tartan army of fans. Mike Macklin, WBZ, Boston's News Radio.
5: The couple that climbed the Empire State Building on Wednesday have been released from custody. They're on supervised release, facing multiple charges, including reckless endangerment, burglary, and criminal mischief. The incident seemingly started off as a protest, but then turned into what looked like a marriage proposal. ABC's chief investigative correspondent Aaron Katursky with more.
8: The criminal complaint does make mention about how dangerous this was, both to themselves and to others, the least of which is because that broadcast antenna emits a significant amount of radio frequency, which can be very sickening to one's health. And it had to be shut off before the police could climb up.
5: The couple has been identified as rooftopping influencers Angela Nicolau and Ivan Birkis, who are the subjects of a 2024 Netflix documentary called Skywalkers, A Love Story. They're due back in court on August 24th. In Arizona, a man who investigators say wrote a bogus ransom note to the children of Nancy Guthrie earlier this year amid their search for their mother has pleaded guilty.
9: Derek Kalayla lives in California, but told a federal judge in Arizona on Thursday he is guilty of writing a fake ransom demand to Nancy Guthrie's family. Pleading guilty to two counts could get him 10 years in federal prison when he's sentenced in September. According to the FBI, in early February, when the search for Nancy Guthrie was intense, Kalayla allegedly texted Guthrie's family members and called once asking for Bitcoin. The FBI saying this week, while it has determined some ransom demands in the Guthrie case were fake, the legitimacy of others is still unknown. Alex Stone, ABC News.
5: Prosecutors in Tiger Woods' DUI case will have access to his medical records. A judge has signed off on an agreement that will allow prosecutors to request and review records from Woods' hospital visit after crashing his car in March on Jupiter Island. An earlier agreement opened up the golf legend's prescription records as attorneys look into the use of painkillers. Woods recently returned to the U.S. after checking into an inpatient treatment clinic overseas. Deckhands and engineers are sweating it out in East Boston, holding the picket line over tugboats in the harbor. WBZ's Jay Willett with more.
10: Tugboats will often guide exports and imports in and out of Boston Harbor, and it can be long hours, early wake-ups, and heavy lifting.
11: Crew boats, they live on there 24-7.
10: Now engineers and deckhands from Boston Tow like Mike are on strike, waving at passing cars on Border Street in the boatyard here in East Boston.
11: They do either a week and a week or 2 weeks and 2 weeks, so on and off. Day boats, we are on call all the time, and we could be there between anywhere up to days on end.
10: Demanding better pay, benefits, and as Joe Fody of Teamsters Local 25 puts it, an overall show of respect they haven't seen during negotiations.
12: If there was any respect, these guys would not be out here and you wouldn't be speaking to me.
10: WBZ News Radio has reached out to Boston Tow for comment. Jay Willett, WBZ Boston's News Radio.
5: The World Health Organization is declaring an end to the Hanta virus outbreak that was linked to a cruise ship earlier this year. The announcement comes after the final contact of a person exposed to the virus on the ship completed their quarantine period. The recommended quarantine and monitoring period for Hanta virus exposure is 42 days. The individual tested negative and returned home. According to the WHO's Director General, no further cases have been reported since May 25th. Traffic and weather next.
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13: The breakdown in the left-hand lane. It's actually, oh no, wait a minute. It's not a breakdown. There's a state police cruiser there. They have the left-hand lane blocked for the ducks that are walking on the left shoulder. I love that.
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0: It is 2:53. Looking downtown, 93 North, that crash at Sullivan Square, exit 20, still there, but not causing any delay and should be clearing soon. It's been a quiet overnight on the airport tunnels in and out of East Boston in exactly one jiffy. Thorough drive looking good along the Charles. Even the Mass Pike is not a problem on this overnight. 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Clear sky, 82 degrees. Steve Perez, WBZ, traffic on the threes.
1: Here's the four-day WBZ AccuWeather forecast.
19: There may be a thunderstorm around for a time early this morning. Otherwise, some patchy clouds with warm and humid conditions as the low only drops to around 80, and the humidity stays in place later today with more near-record heat. Expect some clouds with a late-day thunderstorm for some and highs not far from 100, with a clear to at times partly cloudy Friday night. Still a spotty thunderstorm, the low 78, then hot and humid for Saturday, Independence Day, with some clouds at times. Watch for a gusty afternoon thunderstorm with highs in the mid-90s, ahead of a cooler Sunday with some sun and highs in the mid-80s, with clouds and some sun for Monday, high 75. I'm AccuWeather meteorologist LaTroy Thornton, WBZ, Boston's News Radio.
5: Former President Barack Obama will be headed to the North Shore later this year. WBZ's Drew Mulholland with a preview.
20: The 44th Commander-in-Chief will speak at Salem State University this fall.
21: This country will reclaim its promise. A brighter day will come. Thank you very much, everybody. God bless you.
20: He'll become the fifth former president to take part in the school's speaker series. Officials say Obama's focus on public service and community engagement, it all aligns closely with Salem State values. Tickets for a conversation with President Barack Obama go on sale July 15th. The former president will speak on September 21st. Drew Mulholland, WBZ, Boston's News Radio.
5: A couple of candidates for public office in Massachusetts are trying to make sure that they're on the ballot this election season. WBZ's Amanda Keene explains.
22: The Republican candidate for the state's attorney general is taking his case to the U.S. Supreme Court. Michael Walsh was disqualified from making the ballot for September's primary because the service he hired to collect signatures for his campaign allegedly got fraudulent signatures. He first appealed to the state's highest court before filing it with the Supreme Court just this week. Now the Republican candidate for lieutenant governor, Ann Manning Martin, is dealing with the same issue. She's also not allowed on the ballot because of alleged fraudulent signatures, and she has officially appealed her case to the state's highest court. Now, Joe Bronski was a signature collector for both campaigns, and he says that he would invoke his Fifth Amendment right and not comment on the allegations against him if he is brought to court. When it comes to the courts working out the eligibility of these two candidates, it's a time-sensitive issue, as the primary election is September 1st, but the mail-in ballots must be sent out by July 18th. Amanda Keene, WBZ, Boston's News Radio.
5: Starting on the 4th of July, families can open up new Trump accounts for kids under the age of 18.
23: Children born between 2025 and 2028 can receive a $1,000 federal deposit once an account is opened by a parent or guardian. And families can then contribute up to $5,000 a year. Financially, the impact could be significant. Assuming an average annual return of 8%, a $1,000 investment could grow to about $4,000 over 18 years. If a family added $100 a month, the account could grow to roughly $51,000 by age 18, based on compound interest calculations. I'm Monica Nelson.
5: The latest on the top stories, plus a check of traffic and weather coming up next. I'm Dan Watkins, WBZ, Boston's News Radio.
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8: ABC News. I'm Dave Packer. A dangerous and potentially deadly heat wave has settled over half the country. In Pennsylvania, officials say more than 100 people suffered from heat-related medical episodes as they attended the Union Pacific Big Boy No. 4014 train at the Reading Blue Mountain Railroad Outer Station. The Big Boy is the largest operating steam locomotive in the world, and it's been on tour for America's 250th. ABC's Gray Hall has more.
9: We've learned that so far, 35 people were treated. This includes a 7-year-old, and one person went into cardiac arrest. A number of emergency crews responding to this scene there. A huge crowd showing up to see that train at the Reading Outer Station in Muhlenberg Township,
8: ABC meteorologist Melissa Griffin with the holiday forecast.
11: Saturday, 4th of July, a little less humidity, but the heat index still topping 100 degrees here in the Northeast. Finally, by Sunday, we'll start to feel that relief. But then we also have to watch the storm threat because there's two dangers this holiday weekend, the heat and the storms.
8: As for Friday, we're dealing with the same heat, feeling nearly 110 degrees up and down the I-95 corridor all the way down to the Gulf Coast. Months after the FBI raided Georgia's Fulton County election office and seized hundreds of boxes of 2020 ballots, the agency is surging resources into the state. ABC's Olivia Rubin.
12: Priority investigation. That is how the FBI is describing its ongoing investigation into the 2020 election in Georgia, according to a source and an internal FBI memo I reviewed. According to that memo, the FBI is surging 260 FBI personnel, including intelligence analysts from around the country, to help with this effort.
8: A review of his financial report shows that across President Trump's first year back in the White House, his investment advisors made more than 21,000 security trades, amassing sizable holdings in companies that are directly involved in deals tied to his administration. You're listening to ABC News.
5: Good morning. I'm Dan Watkins. Here's what's happening. The heat continues to strengthen its grip on the Northeast. As the National Weather Service says, the extreme heat warning remains in effect through Saturday. And that's forcing officials to change up some plans for the Boston Pops 4th of July concert on the Esplanade. The gates to the Oval in front of the Hat Shell will not open until 4 o'clock Saturday afternoon. Typically, they would open up at noon, but authorities say they want to try and keep people safe.
26: Adjusted opening time will not affect the concert's 7 p.m. start or the evening's fireworks, but it will reduce the amount of time people are exposed to the dangerous heat.
29: The 4th should be joyful and it should be memorable. And with this heat, it also has to be planned for carefully.
5: And that was State Homeland Security Secretary Gina Kwan and Public Health Commissioner Robbie Goldstein speaking in that cut. Coming up, people are flocking to the beaches on the North Shore now that they've started to reopen following the recent sewage leak. Details next.
28: 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All-wheel drive. Traffic on the threes.
0: It is 303. Looking south of the City Expressway, moving freely. 2495, similarly, not a problem. And Route 3, 40 minutes between the Sagamore and the Braintree split. No trouble on or off the Cape. When we spoke south of the city, before, 495 south had a crash before Route 44. That's gone. That's not a problem anyway. 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Clear sky, 82 degrees. Steve Perez, WBZ traffic on the threes.
28: Here's the four-day WBZ AccuWeather forecast.
19: Outside of a very spotty thunderstorm, the early morning brings uncomfortable warmth and humidity with some clouds and a low only falling to around 80, setting up more near-record heat later today with sun, some clouds, and a spotty late-day thunderstorm with highs close to 100 once again. Friday night keeps that thunderstorm risk in place with a partly cloudy sky and a low of 78, followed by a hot and humid Saturday for the 4th with sun, some clouds, and a heavy gusty afternoon thunderstorm. Highs won't be far from 95 before dropping off starting Sunday with clouds and sun and highs in the mid-80s. Then clouds and limited sun Monday, high 75. I'm AccuWeather meteorologist LaTroy Thornton, WBZ, Boston's News Radio.
5: As the extreme heat rolled into the area and the massive sewage leak in Haverhill now fixed, people began returning to North Shore beaches on Thursday, which is great news for sand lovers and local businesses. WBZ-TV's Christina Rex with more from Salisbury.
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10: It's hot. It's hot.
4: The only place to find comfort is in the ocean.
13: I'm really happy. I'd probably be dying, sweating in this hot sun.
4: Salisbury Beach State Park is back open, along with several other beaches at the mouth of the Merrimack River, after they were closed for days following a burst pipe that leaked millions of gallons of sewage, making it unsafe to swim.
10: Miserable.
4: Karen is visiting from Tennessee, grateful the sewage issue didn't ruin her trip.
10: It's hot. I really don't care as long as it's open. The levels are low enough, whatever.
5: Governor Healey's office says that extended water testing will continue throughout the weekend, and you can check for the latest updates on what beaches are closed for swimming on the state's online dashboard. The 4th of July is almost here, and as is typically the case, much of Boston's celebration of the nation's independence is centered in and around Boston Harbor.
14: It's Boston's annual celebration of its maritime and revolutionary history, featuring historic reenactments, musical entertainment, and fireworks over the harbor. On the 4th, the USS Constitution Old Ironsides will take its annual turnaround cruise in the harbor. The ship's skipper, Commander Crystal Schaefer.
15: Boston Harbor is more than just water and ships. It is a gateway to the freedom and stage for the history and a symbol of resilience. Today, as we open Boston Harbor Fest, we celebrate not just the city and harbor of Boston, but the spirit of the revolution.
14: Harborfest extra special this year as the city celebrates the nation's 250th birthday and welcomes the arrival of the tall ships on July 11th. Mike Macklin, WBZ, Boston's News Radio.
5: Ahead of sports, following the reports of the Celtics franchise altering trade this week, Jaylen Brown is saying goodbye to Boston.
16: Former Celtics star Jaylen Brown has released a statement on social media saying he's still processing how this all went down. He's excited and disappointed at the same time. Also, that he's earned the respect from this city, never asking for shortcuts or special treatment. He simply showed up every day, put his head down, and accepted every challenge. The relationships that he built here, the battles they fought together, the championship they brought to the city, and the connection he shared with the fans, he'll carry with him. Saying goodbye isn't easy when you've invested your heart into something. Brown added he's big on respect and actions speak louder than words. To the people of Boston, thank you. To the community he's built here, he loves you. Then he goes on to share his excitement for Philadelphia. Yuck. Brian Antonelli, WBZ, Boston's News Radio.
5: Coming up, FIFA Fan Fest may be over and done with in Boston, but the city has some other ideas to continue the World Cup celebrations. Find out more next.
19: Those financial disclosure forms released by President Trump this week are raising a lot of eyebrows. Not only did they show $1.4 billion made from his crypto and meme coin businesses, but also 21,000 stock trades made just last year, often tied to market events that he created, involving big companies that have business ties to the federal government. U.S. hiring hitting the brakes in June, just 57,000 new jobs added. The numbers for April and May revised lower by 74,000 jobs. On Wall Street, that had investors thinking the Federal Reserve won't have to raise interest rates when it meets later this week or maybe anytime soon. And with that, the Dow shot up 595 points, a more than 1% gain to a new all-time high. The Nasdaq lost 207 on continued weakness in chipmaker shares. The S&P was flat. And the USDA says more than a third of all food sold in the U.S. is thrown out because the sell-by labels on perishable goods make people think the food has gone bad when it hasn't. I'm Tom Busby, Bloomberg Business on WBZ, Boston's News Radio.
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5: Major League Baseball hands out some suspensions for the benches clearing incident between the Red Sox and Nationals at Fenway this week. Boston's Wilson Contreras and Washington's Cade Cavalli both suspended for 7 games for their roles in the altercation. Miles Michaelis got 5 and Nate Eaton received a 3-game suspension. The Athletic reports that all 4 are appealing. Meanwhile, the Sox are in Anaheim tonight to play the Angels. First pitch is at 9:38. And Jaylen Brown is breaking his silence following the blockbuster trade this week. On his live stream last night, Brown says he didn't like the communication from the Celtics.
2: No, I think Brad is probably getting a lot of the criticism. I wasn't thrilled the way he facilitated some of the conversations, but I definitely think there's more to it.
5: Brown also said that he felt a lack of respect from the Celtics. Dan Watkins, WBZ, Boston's News Radio.
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0: It is 3:13, and we're looking north of town where 495 looks good. Littleton to Amesbury, not a problem. 93 and Route 3, easy going in and out of New Hampshire. And 128 and 95 along the North Shore, not a problem. Route 1 even looks good. 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
28: Here's the four-day WBZ AccuWeather forecast.
19: Early morning brings a spotty thunderstorm. Otherwise, it's warm and humid with some clouds around and a low near 80. With more near record heat later today under sunshine, some clouds with a spotty late day thunderstorm and highs from 98 to 102. Friday night looks to be clear much of the time, but there can still be a thunderstorm for some with a low of 78. With a hot and humid Saturday in store for the 4th, we'll have sun, some clouds, and a heavy gusty afternoon thunderstorm with highs from 92 to 96. Then temperatures drop off starting Sunday with cloud and sun and a high of 82 to 86. Then just limited sun on Monday, high 75. I'm AccuWeather meteorologist LaTroy Thornton, WBZ, Boston's News Radio.

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1: Good morning. I'm Dan Watkins. Here's what's happening. As the U.S. men's national team continues their quest for World Cup glory, Boston's FIFA Fan Fest may be over, but the city is trying to keep the party going, too. WBZ's Madison Rogers reports there's a list of new watch parties that's been announced.
2: There's been a lot of disappointment around the watch party on City Hall Plaza ending with so much World Cup action left to go. The mayor has said the host committee came to the conclusion they couldn't fund it. Now, she's announcing plans for free family-friendly watch parties going all the way to the final match. Roadrunner in Brighton will host crowds for Friday night's face-offs, Cabo Verde v. Argentina and Colombia v. Ghana. Big Night Live by The Garden is the venue for round of 16 matches Monday and Tuesday, including America versus Belgium. Thursday's quarterfinal in Foxborough will bring an outdoor crowd to Christopher Columbus Park in the North End. Past that point, it looks like locations are still being worked out, but the dates are set. Madison Rogers, WBZ, Boston's News Radio.
1: As Cape Verde prepares to take on Argentina at the World Cup Friday, a Dorchester woman is making sure the players look and feel their best on the field. WBZ's Kyle Bray with the story.
3: Dorchester's Loretta Rocha has been running her natural hair care business for years now, and now her handiwork is being displayed on the international stage. Her close friend Vozinha is the keeper for the Cape Verde team, and he asked her to be one of their official braiders. As an athlete herself for Cape Verde's basketball team, she says she understands how important it is to look and feel good while playing.
4: When you're an athlete, you have to wear uniforms, so you don't have a lot of room to express your individuality, so I think that hair is the easiest and most forward way for players to express a little bit of who they are and their identity.
3: She's gone viral for some of her work with the team, and she said she's proud to play a part in her country succeeding on the global stage.
4: It's really cool to see everything that I've known now being found out by the rest of the world. Everybody has been so nice, and I just got a little piece of the love, that's dedicated towards my country.
3: From Dorchester, Kyle Bray, WBZ, Boston's News Radio.
1: The Trump administration is planning a big fireworks display in D.C. for America's 250th birthday this weekend, but the White House is also reportedly eyeing the prospect of dangerous air pollution as a result. ABC's Stephen Portnoy explains.
5: The late-night pyrotechnic display is expected to last 40 minutes, making for the biggest fireworks show in memory on the National Mall. But the Washington Post reports the revelry could prompt respiratory issues. The paper cites internal National Park Service documents urging against prolonged exposure to the particulate matter from the 850,000 explosives, saying the fireworks could lead to elevated levels of pollution in D.C., for 3 to 6 hours after the show.
1: Meanwhile, security is tight in and around the nation's capital for 4th of July celebrations. Federal law enforcement tells ABC News that the threat environment this year is challenging, with high-profile events overlapping, like the World Cup, with the U.S.'s 250th birthday. ABC's Pierre Thomas also says that authorities are taking part in security drills and preparing for any scenario.
6: There literally will be helicopters in the air checking radiation levels, people in the crowds with Geiger counters and all these different things, layers upon layers of security, some seen, a lot not seen.
1: And 19 miles of fencing is being installed around the National Mall as part of security preparations for this weekend. Charges have been announced against former U.S. Olympic canoeist David Hearn for allegedly vandalizing the Lincoln Memorial reflecting pool. U.S. Attorney for Washington, D.C., Jeanine Pirro, called the alleged vandalism, quote, anarchy. Hearn's accused of damaging the newly renovated pool's liner. He faces up to 10 years in prison if he's convicted. The alleged vandalism of the pool has drawn the ire of President Trump, who authorized the estimated $16 million renovation project. The latest Labor Department report shows that U.S. employers added 57,000 jobs last month, which fell below economists' expectations. But White House National Economic Advisor Kevin Hassett is brushing off any concern.
7: I think that if you smooth through the ups and downs over the last 3 or 4 months, we're on a really steep upward trajectory. There are millions and millions of job openings. And so if people are frustrated, they got frustrated maybe because of Joe Biden's economy and left the labor market, they should come back in because there are jobs everywhere.
1: The Labor Department says the unemployment rate dipped in May, but data shows that the decline mostly occurred because many people out of work gave up looking and were no longer counted as unemployed. With many tourists in Boston for America 250 celebrations this weekend, the extreme heat is forcing the cancellation of some tours along the Freedom Trail. But some tour guides are staying strong, sharing history through the sweltering temperatures. WBZ's Emma Friedman reports.
8: Standing outside Park Street Station on the pavement with little to no shade, the sun is beating down, but it's not stopping Catherine.
9: I have a top tip. If you stand with your legs slightly apart and you have a skirt like mine, the breeze will come right through.
8: She's a tour guide with Histrionic Academy, and while you might be hot wearing your shorts, well, she's got a traditional dress on from a very transformative time.
9: So we're building up to a revolution. We might even dump the tea in the harbor. We might even go against the king today. I think we got some rebels in the group today, some Sons of Liberty.
8: With lots of people in and around the city for the 4th, she says she doesn't plan on stopping tours around the Common or the Freedom Trail anytime soon. As long as there's people willing to deal with the heat, she's ready to go.
9: We're gonna come through. I mean, we're the real American heroes. Sorry, just joking. You are for coming to visit Boston. We really welcome you. Heat or no heat, we're glad you're here.
8: On Boston Common, Emma Friedman, WBZ Boston's News Radio.
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0: 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All-wheel drive. Traffic on the threes.
21: It is 3:23, and we're looking south of town. We're expressway southbound at Freeport Street. There's a vehicle in the right breakdown lane. It's been there for a bit, waiting for a tow truck. It's a holiday overnight. I don't know where the tow truck driver is. Maybe he's getting ready for jocularity, but that guy is...

0: Early this morning, otherwise some patchy clouds with warm and humid conditions as the low only drops to around 80 and the humidity stays in place later today with more near record heat. Expect some clouds with a late day thunderstorm for some and highs not far from 100 with a clear to at times partly cloudy Friday night. Still a spotty thunderstorm, the low 78, then hot and humid for Saturday, Independence Day with some clouds at times. Watch for a gusty afternoon thunderstorm with highs in the mid 90s ahead of a cooler Sunday with some sun and highs in the mid 80s with clouds and some sun for Monday, high 75. I'm AccuWeather meteorologist LaTroy Thornton, WBZ, Boston's News Radio.
1: It's not just for kids. Collecting Pokemon cards is big among adults, so loyal to the franchise that they'll spend hours in line to buy them, WBZ's Sherry Small reports.
2: They take in groups of four or five at a time.
3: What number are you in line?
2: 11.
3: Damien is one of a few dozen standing in line outside the Concord, New Hampshire Target store, waiting to get their hands on Pokemon cards. He's been in line 6 hours.
4: Certain Pokemon characters have more popularity.
3: Kristen Deggs is a collectible cards expert with Noble Spirit Collectibles. He explains what all the hype is about.
4: When Pokemon first came out in the late 90s, there was this huge craze about it, and all those kids... Now they're all adults, and now they have money to spend, so they really drive it forward.
3: And that popularity explosion has fed into a financial incentive for the less nostalgic, more savvy collector.
4: Some of them go for absolutely insane amounts of money, thousands of dollars straight out of the packs for certain cards.
3: What did they pay for those?
4: I think the average pack is probably $5.
3: In Concord, Sherry Small, WBZ, Boston's News Radio.
1: A breakaway group of Catholics in rural Switzerland have now been kicked out of the church. ABC's Sherry Preston with details.
5: During a ceremony this week, four bishops were ordained by an ultra-conservative sect of Catholics known as the Society of St. Pius X. The group opposes calls to modernize the Catholic Church and rejects the reforms that were adopted as a part of Vatican II. The ordinations came with a threat that the new bishops would be kicked out of the church forever, and this week, Pope Leo XVI did just that. He accused the bishops and those who ordained them of creating a schism, which means an intentional break with the church, and then he had them excommunicated. Sherry Preston, ABC News.
1: If you've avoided going on a cruise because you think only old people will be on board, a cruise exec says that stereotype isn't true anymore.
6: Millennials are driving the cruise business these days. That's according to Royal Caribbean CEO Jason Liberty. Liberty telling CNBC millennials have their own version of a perfect vacation.
7: Now, the younger generations are looking for several things, but one of those things are shorter vacation experiences. We're able to deliver that to them, and also for them to have a lot of different activities that they can share with their different social networks.
6: Liberty says this doesn't mean they're turning away the senior set. He says multi-generational cruising is a growing sector of their business. Rory O'Neill, WBZ, Boston's News Radio.
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6: Good morning, I'm Dan Watkins. Here's what's happening. The extreme heat warning remains in effect through Saturday. WBZ-TV's chief meteorologist Eric Fisher says don't expect much relief on Friday.
7: Full sunshine, another scorcher, west breeze, max temperatures right around 100, lots of towns well into the 90s out there.
6: And we'll get a full check of the forecast in just a few minutes. If you're heading to a state beach or park this weekend, you won't have to pay to park. Governor Healey announcing that parking will be free at all DCR properties in recognition of the nation's 250th anniversary. This will last from Friday through Sunday all across the Commonwealth. The governor says in part, quote, "We want people to enjoy the 4th of July weekend, especially as we celebrate the 250th anniversary of our nation's founding." DCR will implement the waiver across its paid parking system, but that doesn't guarantee you a spot. High-demand locations may still close when parking lots reach capacity. AAA is predicting more than 60 million people will be hitting the road for the 4th of July holiday, and another 12 million are expected to fly over the long weekend. Clint Henderson is a managing editor at The Points Guy. He says for those driving, they can look for car rental rewards or deals with their credit cards or even other deals on filling up their tank.
8: You know, a lot of the big department stores have fuel rewards programs. You can get really good deals if you're a member of Costco, or a lot of the grocery chains also have fuel rewards, but you can stack some of these deals. Some of your credit cards will give you extra points for gas purchases. So there's all kinds of ways to stack discounts to save money on gas.
6: As of Thursday, the average price for a gallon of regular in Massachusetts, $3.89, which is down 10 cents over the past week. Henderson also recommends for those flying this weekend to get to the airport early. Months after lawmakers in the Massachusetts House passed a social media ban for kids under 14, the state Senate is taking a much different approach. WBZ's Madison Rogers explains.
9: It's an issue that state lawmakers have been debating for years, how to safeguard kids on social media and loosen its grip on teenagers. Massachusetts senators now unveiling their plan, which would move to require default settings on sites for minors, like limiting endless scrolling, silencing notifications after midnight. Kids would not be able to turn those settings off, but the proposal is a lot less strict than the bill the House passed back in April. That included a social media ban for users under 14 and that bell-to-bell cell phone ban in schools. It's proven a difficult problem to navigate, with concerns around data privacy, protections for LGBT youth, and First Amendment concerns. Cape Cod Senator Julian Sear telling reporters they're trying to strike a balance, protecting young people from manipulative platform design, not preventing them from finding community. Madison Rogers, WBZ, Boston's News Radio.
6: Coming up, a lot of people in New Hampshire aren't leaving the fireworks to the professionals, as retailers say business is booming.
1: Traffic and weather together. 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All-wheel drive. Traffic on the threes.
10: It is 3:33 and looking west of town. No trouble on the Pike. 290 West at lane closure in Auburn by the Pike. Still there, but light volume. Holiday overnight, there are no delays. Routes 2 and 9 are fine. That outer edge of 495. Northbound in Boxford, Route 111. There is a single car crash, but it's a spin out in the right breakdown lane and shouldn't slow you down. 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Steve Perez, WBZ traffic on the threes.
1: Here's the 4-day WBZ AccuWeather forecast.
11: Outside of a very spotty thunderstorm, the early morning brings uncomfortable warmth and humidity with some clouds and a low only falling to around 80, setting up more near-record heat later today with sun, some clouds, and a spotty late-day thunderstorm with highs close to 100 once again. Friday night keeps that thunderstorm risk in place with a partly cloudy sky and a low of 78, followed by a hot and humid Saturday for the 4th with sun, some clouds, and a heavy gusty afternoon thunderstorm. Highs won't be far from 95 before dropping off starting Sunday with clouds and sun and highs in the mid-80s. Then clouds and limited sun Monday, high 75. I'm AccuWeather meteorologist LaTroy Thornton, WBZ Boston's News Radio.
6: Fireworks stores and stands in New Hampshire say that they're busier than usual this year for our nation's 250th birthday. WBZ's Sherry Small reports.
12: John from Penacook just bought a big bag of fireworks. What do you have?
13: I have a bunch of, things that go up in the sky and go bang. Various ones. I have three boys, so I'm going to help them put these up into the air and explode.
12: He says this is about the same as his family does every year. Marty, however, from Canterbury, says he's going all out this year.
14: We'll watch the fireworks in Canterbury, and then we'll come home and blast all of ours off.
12: He's loading up on fireworks from Hooksett Fireworks, not far off I-93.
14: They usually spend about $1,500 on... I know, that's too much. Don't tell my wife.
12: Are you doing a little more than you normally
14: do? We are, yeah. It's the 250th. We want to celebrate the United States, you know. You know, we've been through a lot of problems, and here we are, you know, but we're still a country.
12: From Hooksett, Sherry Small, WBZ Boston's News Radio.
6: New details are emerging about the health of former Senate Majority Leader Mitch McConnell. He's been hospitalized for more than 2 weeks now. In a statement, his office says in part, quote, Senator McConnell appreciates the outpouring of support that he's receiving while he continues his recovery and continues to improve. Meanwhile, dispatch audio reviewed by ABC News shows emergency responders went to his home to attend to an unconscious person who appeared to be in cardiac arrest this week. ABC's Selena Wang with more.
15: So just to walk back in terms of the timeline here, McConnell has not been seen on Capitol Hill since June 11th. Then on June 14th, McConnell's spokesperson confirmed he was admitted to the hospital, saying he's getting excellent care. Then on June 22nd, his office indicated McConnell was still working on Senate business, but would not be on Capitol Hill for votes.
6: McConnell is now serving in his 7th term as senator. There have been growing questions about his health in recent years. Ahead of sports, soccer fans are divided after a controversial red card in the U.S.'s win the other night. WBZ's Kyle Bray was out getting reaction.
16: It was the red card seen round the world as U.S. star striker Florian Balogun was sent off after seemingly unintentionally stepping on a Bosnian player's leg. Sam and Jordan watched the game and are conflicted on the call.
17: I could understand it being a red card, but I feel like in the World Cup, how they've called it so far, I don't think they've consistently called that a red card, so I was very frustrated.
18: In speed of play, you could see that it was not intentional. I could see giving a yellow, but when they slow it down, it looks really bad.
16: Balogun will now miss the U.S.'s round of 16 game against Belgium. Sam is feeling worried.
17: I think we're in trouble because our backup strikers are nowhere near as good as Balogun.
16: Jordan, however, thinks Belgium have shown their weaknesses.
18: They haven't really been invincible thus far, so I feel like we need to be confident in that our other strikers.
16: From Back Bay, Kyle Bray, WBZ, Boston's News Radio.
6: Coming up, the extreme heat is forcing the city of Boston to alter some plans for 4th of July celebrations this weekend. Find out more next.
19: U.S. employers hitting the brakes in June, taking on just 57,000 new workers last month, less than half what was expected, on a surprise drop in hiring in leisure and hospitality, like at bars, hotels, and amusement parks. The figures from April and June were revised lower by a combined 74,000 positions. And while the unemployment rate ticked a notch lower to 4.2%, it's because fewer people were looking for a new job. Well, that led to a split decision on Wall Street today. It sent the Dow soaring up 595 points, a more than 1% jump, on raising bets that the Fed will not be hiking interest rates anytime soon. But the Nasdaq lost 207 points on a continued sell-off in chipmaker shares, and the S&P was flat. And with the stock market doing so well these days, two big companies filed paperwork today to begin selling stock to the public sometime later this year. The Jersey Mike's subs chain and Cumberland Farms, the gas station and convenience store chain. I'm Tom Busby, Bloomberg Business on WBZ, Boston's News Radio.
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27: This is the WBZ Book Club. I'm Jordan Rich. William Landay, most famous for his bestseller Defending Jacob, wrote a book a few years back called The Strangler, a book that several newspapers at the time called their favorite crime novel of the year. The setting is Boston, the time 1963, just after the assassination of JFK. The action involves an Irish Boston family. The father was a cop shot in the line of duty, and there are three surviving sons. One is a tough cop on the take, trying to go clean. A second brother, Ricky, is a master thief. Brother three, Michael, gets picked to work a special task force investigating the serial killings going on during that time, those of the Boston Strangler. There are many paths the novel takes, with the central theme being the conversion of the old Boston, tearing down the West End, and the development of, quote, the new Boston, much of it involving the mafia, violence, gangs, corruption, all the while a serial killer is on the loose. A thrilling novel, The Strangler by William Landay. And that's the book club, WBZ, Boston's News Radio.
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6: The Red Sox start up a 9-game road trip tonight in Anaheim that will take them into the All-Star break. First pitch against the Angels is at 9:38. Meanwhile, Wilson Contreras is being suspended for 7 games for his role in this week's benches-clearing incident with the Nationals. Washington's Cade Cavalli is also getting a 7-game ban. Nate Eaton has been suspended for 3 games, and Nationals pitcher Miles Michaelis has been suspended for 5. According to The Athletic, all 4 players will be appealing their punishments. It's the final day of round of 32 action at the World Cup today. There's 3 games on the schedule, starting with Australia battling Egypt at 2. And on his Twitch live stream last night, Jaylen Brown said the Celtics, quote, packed him up, adding that he felt a lack of respect from the team. Dan Watkins, WBZ Boston's News Radio.
1: 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Traffic on the threes.
10: It's 3:43. Looking downtown, 93 moving well in both directions through downtown. But on the northbound side, there was a crash at Sullivan Square. That's exit 20 to you. That's finally been cleared. So all lanes are open. No trouble getting by. Route 1 looks good. Tobin Bridge up over the Chelsea curves and beyond. The Pike to Airport tunnels looking good in Sterrow Drive, moving freely into Soldiers Field Road. 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
1: Here's the four-day WBZ AccuWeather forecast.
2: The early morning brings a spotty thunderstorm. Otherwise, it's warm and humid with some clouds around and a low near 80. With more near-record heat later today under sunshine, some clouds with a spotty late-day thunderstorm and highs from 98 to 102. Friday night looks to be clear much of the time, but there can still be a thunderstorm for some with a low of 78. With a hot and humid Saturday in store for the 4th, we'll have sun, some clouds, and a heavy gusty afternoon thunderstorm with highs from 92 to 96. Then temperatures drop off starting Sunday with cloud and sun and a high of 82 to 86. Then just limited sun on Monday, high 75. I'm AccuWeather meteorologist LaTroy Thornton, WBZ, Boston's News Radio.

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1: Good morning, I'm Dan Watkins. Here's what's happening. Heat and security are top of mind for this year's Boston Pops Fireworks Spectacular on the Esplanade. WBZ's James Rojas is there with more.
2: Because of the wicked hot weather on Saturday, the gates to enter and stake a claim on the oval lawn in front of the hatch shell will open at 4 p.m. as opposed to 12 p.m. Gina Kwan is Secretary of Mass Public Safety and Security.
3: Be patient. This is something new we haven't done in the last few years.
2: She says it will be a challenge getting the tens to hundreds of thousands of people in this space. Also a challenge will be security. Mass State Police Colonel Jeffrey Noble.
4: Have patience. There will be large crowds. We know this. We will work to get everyone through the checkpoints, but remember that our goal is to keep the event safe and free of prohibited items.
2: Including weapons, alcohol, and drones, but bring plenty of water, though there will be water stations here as well. On the Esplanade, James Rojas, WBZ, Boston's News Radio.
1: As we celebrate the nation's 250th anniversary of independence from Great Britain, a British diplomat is here to witness the revelry while keeping a stiff upper lip. WBZ's Mike Macklin explains.
5: Britain's Consul General David Clay is the Crown's man in Boston, front and center representing King Charles and the British government. As we celebrate the 250th anniversary of our nation's independence from Great Britain, Clay is doing his best to be a good sport about it all.
6: So it's a real privilege to be here to share in this celebration. It's great to be invited to events like this where I can talk a little bit about the history, but also the modern relationship and what the last 250 years has brought us. You know, it's this amazing alliance across military, business, culture, sports.
5: Including the recent visits of England and Scotland's World Cup soccer teams. Scotland making a particularly memorable impression thanks to its kilt-wearing tartan army of fans. Mike Macklin, WBZ, Boston's News Radio.
1: The couple that climbed the Empire State Building on Wednesday have been released from custody. They're on supervised release, facing multiple charges, including reckless endangerment, burglary, and criminal mischief. The incident seemingly started off as a protest, but then turned into what looked like a marriage proposal. ABC's chief investigative correspondent Aaron Katursky with more.
7: The criminal complaint does make mention about how dangerous this was, both to themselves and to others, the least of which is because that broadcast antenna emits a significant amount of radio frequency, which can be very sickening to one's health. And it had to be shut off before the police could climb up.
1: The couple has been identified as rooftopping influencers Angela Nicolau and Ivan Birkis, who are the subjects of a 2024 Netflix documentary called Skywalkers, A Love Story. They're due back in court on August 24th. In Arizona, a man who investigators say wrote a bogus ransom note to the children of Nancy Guthrie earlier this year amid their search for their mother has pleaded guilty.
8: Derek Kalela lives in California but told a federal judge in Arizona on Thursday he is guilty of writing a fake ransom demand to Nancy Guthrie's family. Pleading guilty to two counts could get him 10 years in federal prison when he's sentenced in September. According to the FBI, in early February, when the search for Nancy Guthrie was intense, Kalela allegedly texted Guthrie's family members and called once asking for Bitcoin. The FBI saying this week, while it has determined some ransom demands in the Guthrie case were fake, the legitimacy of others is still unknown. Alex Stone, ABC News.
1: Prosecutors in Tiger Woods' DUI case will have access to his medical records. A judge has signed off on an agreement that will allow prosecutors to request and review records from Woods' hospital visit after crashing his car in March on Jupiter Island. An earlier agreement opened up the golf legend's prescription records as attorneys look into the use of painkillers. Woods recently returned to the U.S. after checking into an inpatient treatment clinic overseas. Deckhands and engineers are sweating it out in East Boston, holding the picket line over tugboats in the harbor. WBZ's Jay Willett with more.
9: Tugboats will often guide exports and imports in and out of Boston Harbor, and it can be long hours, early wake-ups, and heavy lifting.
10: Crew boats, they live on there 24-7.
9: Now engineers and deckhands from Boston Tow like Mike are on strike, waving at passing cars on Border Street in the boatyard here in East Boston.
10: They do either a week and a week or 2 weeks and 2 weeks, so on and off. Day boats, we are on call all the time, and and we could be there between anywhere up to days on end.
9: Demanding better pay, benefits, and as Joe Fodi of Teamsters Local 25 puts it, an overall show of respect they haven't seen during negotiations.
11: If there was any respect, these guys would not be out here and you wouldn't be speaking to me.
9: WBZ News Radio has reached out to Boston Tow for comment. Jay Willett, WBZ Boston's News Radio.
1: The World Health Organization is declaring an end to the Hanta virus outbreak that was linked to a cruise ship earlier this year. The announcement comes after the final contact of a person exposed to the virus on the ship completed their quarantine period. The recommended quarantine and monitoring period for Hanta virus exposure is 42 days. The individual tested negative and returned home. According to the WHO's Director General, no further cases have been reported since May 25th. Traffic and weather next.
0: You have the app, but do you have the story?
12: The breakdown in the left-hand lane, it's actually, oh no, wait a minute. It's not a breakdown. There's a state police cruiser there. They have the left-hand lane blocked for the ducks that are walking on the left shoulder. I love that.
13: You're going to be all right? You're very emotional.
12: It's the best thing I ever heard.
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0: 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Traffic on the threes.
20: 53 Independence Day weekend. On the holiday, there have not been a whole lot of work crews. There were two on the major highways in the Commonwealth. One was 93 South on exit 16A to Pike West. That cleared a bit ago, but now 290 West, west of town in Auburn, there was a lane closure by the Pike there that was slowing things down a while ago and just being a general nuisance. That's been cleared as well. USA, USA. 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
0: Here's the four-day WBZ AccuWeather forecast.
21: There may be a thunderstorm around for a time early this morning. Otherwise, some patchy clouds with warm and humid conditions as the low only drops to around 80, and the humidity stays in place later today with more near-record heat. Expect some clouds with a late-day thunderstorm for some and highs not far from 100, with a clear to at times partly cloudy Friday night. Still a spotty thunderstorm, the low 78, then hot and humid for Saturday, Independence Day, with some clouds at times. Watch for a gusty afternoon thunderstorm with highs in the mid-90s, ahead of a cooler Sunday with some sun and highs in the mid-80s, with clouds and some sun for Monday, high 75. I'm AccuWeather meteorologist LaTroy Thornton, WBZ Boston's News Radio.
1: Former President Barack Obama will be headed to the North Shore later this year. WBZ's Drew Mulholland with a preview.
3: The 44th Commander-in-Chief will speak at Salem State University this fall.
4: This country will reclaim its promise. A brighter day will come. Thank you very much, everybody. God bless you.
3: He'll become the fifth former president to take part in the school's speaker series. Officials say Obama's focus on public service and community engagement, it all aligns closely with Salem State values. Tickets for a conversation with President Barack Obama go on sale July 15th. The former president will speak on September 21st. Drew Mulholland, WBZ, Boston's News Radio.
1: A couple of candidates for public office in Massachusetts are trying to make sure that they're on the ballot this election season. WBZ's Amanda Keene explains.
22: The Republican candidate for the state's attorney general is taking his case to the U.S. Supreme Court. Michael Walsh was disqualified from making the ballot for September's primary because the service he hired to collect signatures for his campaign allegedly got fraudulent signatures. He first appealed to the state's highest court before filing it with the Supreme Court just this week. Now the Republican candidate for lieutenant governor, Ann Manning Martin, is dealing with the same issue. She's also not allowed on the ballot because of alleged fraudulent signatures, and she has officially appealed her case to the state's highest court. Now, Joe Bronski was a signature collector for both campaigns, and he says that he would invoke his Fifth Amendment right and not comment on the allegations against him if he is brought to court. When it comes to the courts working out the eligibility of these two candidates, it's a time-sensitive issue, as the primary election is September 1st, but the mail-in ballots must be sent out by July 18th. Amanda Keene, WBZ, Boston's News Radio.
1: Starting on the 4th of July, families can open up new Trump accounts for kids under the age of 18.
23: Children born between 2025 and 2028 can receive a $1,000 federal deposit once an account is opened by a parent or guardian. And families can then contribute up to $5,000 a year. Financially, the impact could be significant. Assuming an average annual return of 8%, a $1,000 investment could grow to about $4,000 over 18 years. If a family added $100 a month, the account could grow to roughly $51,000 by age 18, based on compound interest calculations. I'm Monica Nelson.
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25: And maybe it's okay. 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I'm quick in, quick out, and my house is presentable. You can have both.
24: So where is the line between having just enough clutter and having too much?
25: That line is when you cannot get places on time. Your bills aren't being paid on time. If the clutter is stopping you from doing your regular life, that's where the line is.
24: If you know that you have too much junk in your life, Dorothy says,
25: one thing that people can ask themselves, whenever you're looking in your closet at a dress that your mother made for you or the baking machine that your family members gave to you, what's the story behind this item? If you want to have a dress in your closet or a suit in your closet because it's meaningful from one time in your life and you appreciate it every time you look at it, keep it. But if you roll your eyes and say, my God, I can't believe I'm holding on to that again, that's a clue. It's okay to release it.
24: I'm Mike Carruthers, and that's something you should know.
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12: 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I love that.
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2: From ABC News, I'm Dave Packer. The June jobs report showed just 57,000 jobs were added, half of what was expected. ABC's Selena Way.
5: The unemployment rate went down as more people left the labor force. The share of the working age population that's either working or looking for work, that fell to the lowest in 5 years. And economists say it's a bad combination when you have fewer people in the job market as well as fewer people getting jobs. The data also showing that wage gains just simply have not been keeping up with rising prices, something that consumers have been struggling now for quite a while.
2: But those lower employment numbers prompted buying on Wall Street, investors thinking lower employment could lead to an interest rate cut. The daredevil couple who got engaged at the top of the Empire State Building have been released from jail following a brief court appearance. The couple did not enter pleas to multiple felonies, including reckless endangerment and burglary. They're due back in court next month. A person has now been charged for problems plaguing the renovation of the Lincoln Memorial Reflecting Pool in Washington. Three-time U.S. Olympian David Hearn has been indicted on a single count of destruction of property worth over $1,000.
6: President Trump claims
7: they came in with box cutters and they cut it up.
6: Reporters asking U.S. Attorney Jeanine Pirro what Hearn allegedly used.
8: Did he have any tools or was it just his bare hands?
10: Right now, we believe it's his bare hands, both hands.
8: So does that indicate in your belief that it was probably damaged before, or do you believe that he...
10: Oh, he damaged it.
8: Further, but do you believe it had already been damaged before?
10: He damaged the pool.
6: Hearn told ABC News he was biking near the pool when he saw a piece of loose paint in the water and reached out and touched the end. He insists he's no vandal, just a curious, concerned citizen.
2: ABC's Mary Bruce. The extreme heat is not over for some 180 million Americans. More triple-digit feels-like temperatures are on the way Friday. 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
1: Good morning. I'm Dan Watkins. Here's what's happening. The heat continues to strengthen its grip on the Northeast as the National Weather Service says the extreme heat warning remains in effect through Saturday, and that's forcing officials to change up some plans for the Boston Pops 4th of July concert on the Esplanade. The gates to the Oval in front of the Hat Shell will not open until 4 o'clock Saturday afternoon. Typically, they would open up at noon, but authorities say they want to try and keep people safe.
11: Adjusted opening time will not affect the concert's 7 p.m. start or the evening's fireworks, but it will reduce the amount of time people are exposed to the dangerous heat.
27: The 4th should be joyful and it should be memorable. And with this heat, it also has to be planned for carefully.
1: And that was State Homeland Security Secretary Gina Kwan and Public Health Commissioner Robbie Goldstein speaking in that cut. Coming up, people are flocking to the beaches on the North Shore now that they've started to reopen following the recent sewage leak. Details next.
0: 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Traffic on the threes.
20: It is 4:03. And it's a quiet overnight right now downtown on the deck to connect with the Tobin Bridge and the Mass Pike, and the airport tunnels get you there on time. North of the city, 128 up in Gloucester, Grapevine Road, there's a breakdown in the right lane. He's trying to get into the breakdown lane so he gets out of the way. Light volume, so he should be okay, but watch for that. 128 North at Grapevine Road. 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Steve Perez, WBZ, traffic on the threes.
0: Here's the four-day WBZ AccuWeather forecast.
21: Outside of a very spotty thunderstorm, the early morning brings uncomfortable warmth and humidity with some clouds and a low only falling to around 80, setting up more near-record heat later today with sun, some clouds, and a spotty late-day thunderstorm with highs close to 100 once again. Friday night keeps that thunderstorm risk in place with a partly cloudy sky and a low of 78, followed by a hot and humid Saturday for the 4th with sun, some clouds, and a heavy gusty afternoon thunderstorm. Highs won't be far from 95 before dropping off starting Sunday with clouds and sun and highs in the mid-80s. Then clouds and limited sun Monday, high 75. I'm AccuWeather meteorologist LaTroy Thornton, WBZ Boston's News Radio.
1: As the extreme heat rolled into the area and the massive sewage leak in Haverhill now fixed, people began returning to North Shore beaches on Thursday, which is great news for sand lovers and local businesses. WBZ-TV's Christina Rex with more from Salisbury.
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9: It's hot. It's hot.
4: The only place to find comfort is in the ocean.
14: I'm really happy. I'd probably be dying, sweating in this hot sun.
4: Salisbury Beach State Park is back open, along with several other beaches at the mouth of the Merrimack River, after they were closed for days following a burst pipe that leaked millions of gallons of sewage, making it unsafe to swim.
9: Miserable. I mean, miserable.
4: Karen is visiting from Tennessee, grateful the sewage issue didn't ruin her trip.
9: It's hot. I really don't care as long as it's open. The levels are low enough, whatever.
1: Governor Healey's office says that extended water testing will continue throughout the weekend, and you can check for the latest updates on what beaches are closed for swimming on the state's online dashboard. The 4th of July is almost here, and as is typically the case, much of Boston's celebration of the nation's independence is centered in and around Boston Harbor.
15: It's Boston's annual celebration of its maritime and revolutionary history, featuring historic reenactments, musical entertainment, and fireworks over the harbor. On the 4th, the USS Constitution Old Ironsides will take its annual turnaround cruise in the harbor. The ship's skipper, Commander Crystal Schaefer.
16: Boston Harbor is more than just water and ships. It is a gateway to the freedom and stage for the history and a symbol of resilience. Today, as we open Boston Harbor Fest, we celebrate not just the city and harbor of Boston, but the spirit of the revolution.
15: Harborfest extra special this year as the city celebrates the nation's 250th birthday and welcomes the arrival of the tall ships on July 11th. Mike Macklin, WBZ, Boston's News Radio.
1: Ahead of sports, following the reports of the Celtics franchise altering trade this week, Jaylen Brown is saying goodbye to Boston.
17: Former Celtics star Jaylen Brown has released a statement on social media saying he's still processing how this all went down. He's excited and disappointed at the same time. Also, that he's earned the respect from this city, never asking for shortcuts or special treatment. He simply showed up every day, put his head down, and accepted every challenge. The relationships that he built here, the battles they fought together, the championship they brought to the city, and the connection he shared with the fans, he'll carry with him. Saying goodbye isn't easy when you've invested your heart into something. Brown added he's big on respect and actions speak louder than words. To the people of Boston, thank you. To the community he's built here, he loves you. Then he goes on to share his excitement for Philadelphia. Yuck. Brian Antonelli, WBZ, Boston's News Radio.
1: Coming up, FIFA Fan Fest may be over and done with in Boston, but the city has some other ideas to continue the World Cup celebrations. Find out more next.
18: OpenAI, the maker of ChatGPT, has begun preliminary talks about giving the U.S. government a 5% stake in the company. That's according to the Financial Times. The U.S. labor market in a bit of a standstill right now. Not a lot of people getting hired, just 57,000 last month, but also layoffs are low. Now, the unemployment rate for June moved one notch lower to 4.2%, but only because so few people are actively looking for a job. But that is raising bets that the Federal Reserve won't be hiking interest rates when it meets later this month. And that helps send the Dow to a new record high today, up 595 points, a more than 1% jump. But elsewhere on Wall Street, a continued sell-off in chipmaker shares sent the Nasdaq 207 points lower. The S&P was flat, and oil today just under $69 a barrel. And a shocker for diehard Costco shoppers. Consumer Reports magazine says Sam's Club has the nation's best supermarket rotisserie chicken. I'm Tom Busby, Bloomberg Business on WBZ, Boston's News Radio.
26: July 4th, 2026, the 250th anniversary of American independence. 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
22: 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HBO Max is jam-packed with movies, so I thought I'd run through some of the top selections for those of you who subscribe to the service. Currently on HBO Max, some recommendations include The Smashing Machine, starring The Rock, a.k.a. Dwayne Johnson, as a pioneering UFC fighter battling addiction. You can catch the latest version of Wuthering Heights, based on Emily Bronte's novel, this one starring Jacob Elordi and Margot Robbie. The dark psychological comedy thriller If I Had Legs, I'd Kick You, with a great performance by Rose Byrne, is now playing. For horror fans, Bring Her Back. Two orphans, step-siblings, are sent to live with a very eerie woman played with sinister glee by Sally Hawkins. One of the best war films out there is Warfare, an accurate depiction of a battle in Iraq. And finally, there's Friendship, starring the innovative comedian Tim Robinson, about a strange dude played by Robinson whose friendship with neighbor Paul Rudd is cringing and hilarious. Just a few of the fine films on HBO Max this summer. And that's Now Streaming with Jordan, WBZ, Boston's news radio.
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1: Red Sox start up a 9-game road trip in Anaheim tonight against the Angels. First pitch is at 9:38. Meanwhile, the league is suspending Sox first baseman Wilson Contreras 7 games for his role in Tuesday's benches-clearing incident against the Nationals. Washington's Cade Cavalli has also been suspended 7 games. Miles Michaelis has been suspended for 5, and Boston's Nate Eaton got 3 games. The Athletic reports that all 4 are appealing. And we're hearing from Jaylen Brown for the first time since the reported blockbuster trade to Philadelphia. On his Twitch live stream, Brown said he felt disrespected by the Celtics.
24: I think there was a bit of a lack of respect. I think it was fine at one point, and then out of nowhere, things just kind of went left.
1: Brown put out a statement yesterday thanking Boston and Celtics fans for the support over the past 10 years. Dan Watkins, WBZ, Boston's News Radio.
0: 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Traffic on the threes.
20: It's 4:13 and happening north of the city, 128 north up in Gloucester at Route 1. It was actually Grapevine Road, not Route 133. Let's start over. 128 North Grapevine Road. There was a single car crash. It was stuck in the right lane. It got moved into the breakdown lane, and then he was able to correct himself and get out of there. That's a long way of telling you that there are no delays on 128. Meanwhile, 495, 93, and Route 3 look good. 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Steve Perez, WBZ traffic on the threes.
0: Here's the four-day WBZ AccuWeather forecast.
21: The early morning brings a spotty thunderstorm. Otherwise, it's warm and humid with some clouds around and a low near 80. With more near-record heat later today under sunshine, some clouds with a spotty late-day thunderstorm and highs from 98 to 102. Friday night looks to be clear much of the time, but there can still be a thunderstorm for some with a low of 78. With a hot and humid Saturday in store for the 4th, we'll have sun, some clouds, and a heavy gusty afternoon thunderstorm with highs from 92 to 96. Then temperatures drop off starting Sunday with cloud and sun and a high of 82 to 86. Then just limited sun on Monday, high 75. I'm AccuWeather meteorologist LaTroy Thornton, WBZ Boston News Radio.
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1: Good morning, I'm Dan Watkins. Here's what's happening. As the U.S. men's national team continues their quest for World Cup glory, Boston's FIFA Fan Fest may be over, but the city is trying to keep the party going, too. WBZ's Madison Rogers reports there's a list of new watch parties that's been announced.
2: There's been a lot of disappointment around the watch party on City Hall Plaza ending with so much World Cup action left to go. The mayor has said the host committee came to the conclusion they couldn't fund it. Now, she's announcing plans for free family-friendly watch parties going all the way to the final match. Roadrunner in Brighton will host crowds for Friday night's face-offs, Cabo Verde v. Argentina and Colombia v. Ghana. Big Night Live by The Garden is the venue for round of 16 matches Monday and Tuesday, including America versus Belgium. Thursday's quarterfinal in Foxborough will bring an outdoor crowd to Christopher Columbus Park in the North End. Past that point, it looks like locations are still being worked out, but the dates are set. Madison Rogers, WBZ, Boston's News Radio.
1: As Cape Verde prepares to take on Argentina at the World Cup Friday, a Dorchester woman is making sure the players look and feel their best on the field. WBZ's Kyle Bray with the story.
5: Dorchester's Loretta Rocha has been running her natural hair care business for years now, and now her handiwork is being displayed on the international stage. Her close friend Vozinha is the keeper for the Cape Verde team, and he asked her to be one of their official braiders. As an athlete herself for Cape Verde's basketball team, she says she understands how important it is to look and feel good while playing.
6: When you're an athlete, you have to wear uniforms, so you don't have a lot of room to express your individuality, so I think that hair is the easiest and most forward way for players to express a little bit of who they are and their identity.
5: She's gone viral for some of her work with the team, and she said she's proud to play a part in her country succeeding on the global stage.
6: It's really cool to see everything that I've known now being found out by the rest of the world. Everybody has been so nice, and I just got a little piece of the love, that's dedicated towards my country.
5: From Dorchester, Kyle Bray, WBZ, Boston's News Radio.
1: The Trump administration is planning a big fireworks display in D.C. for America's 250th birthday this weekend. But the White House is also reportedly eyeing the prospect of dangerous air pollution as a result. ABC's Stephen Portnoy explains.
7: The late-night pyrotechnic display is expected to last 40 minutes, making for the biggest fireworks show in memory on the National Mall. But the Washington Post reports the revelry could prompt respiratory issues. The paper cites internal National Park Service documents urging against prolonged exposure to the particulate matter from the 850,000 explosives, saying the fireworks could lead to elevated levels of pollution in D.C., for 3 to 6 hours after the show.
1: Meanwhile, security is tight in and around the nation's capital for 4th of July celebrations. Federal law enforcement tells ABC News that the threat environment this year is challenging, with high-profile events overlapping, like the World Cup, with the U.S.'s 250th birthday. ABC's Pierre Thomas also says that authorities are taking part in security drills and preparing for any scenario.
8: There literally will be helicopters in the air checking radiation levels, people in the crowds with Geiger counters and all these different things. Layers upon layers of security, some seen, a lot not seen.
1: And 19 miles of fencing is being installed around the National Mall as part of security preparations for this weekend. Charges have been announced against former U.S. Olympic canoeist David Hearn for allegedly vandalizing the Lincoln Memorial reflecting pool. U.S. Attorney for Washington, D.C., Jeanine Pirro, called the alleged vandalism, quote, anarchy. Hearn's accused of damaging the newly renovated pool's liner. He faces up to 10 years in prison if he's convicted. The alleged vandalism of the pool has drawn the ire of President Trump, who authorized the estimated $16 million renovation project. The latest Labor Department report shows that U.S. employers added 57,000 jobs last month, which fell below economists' expectations. But White House National Economic Advisor Kevin Hassett is brushing off any concern.
4: I think that if you smooth through the ups and downs over the last 3 or 4 months, we're on a really steep upward trajectory. There are millions and millions of job openings. And so if people are frustrated, they got frustrated maybe because of Joe Biden's economy and left the labor market, they should come back in because there are jobs everywhere.
1: The Labor Department says the unemployment rate dipped in May, but data shows that the decline mostly occurred because many people out of work gave up looking and were no longer counted as unemployed. With many tourists in Boston for America 250 celebrations this weekend, the extreme heat is forcing the cancellation of some tours along the Freedom Trail. But some tour guides are staying strong, sharing history through the sweltering temperatures. WBZ's Emma Friedman reports.
9: Standing outside Park Street Station on the pavement with little to no shade, the sun is beating down, but it's not stopping Catherine.
10: I have a top tip. If you stand with your legs slightly apart and you have a skirt like mine, the breeze will come right through.
9: She's a tour guide with Histrionic Academy, and while you might be hot wearing your shorts, well, she's got a traditional dress on from a very transformative time.
10: So we're building up to a revolution. We might even dump the tea in the harbor. We might even go against the king today. I think we got some rebels in the group today, some Sons of Liberty.
9: With lots of people in and around the city for the 4th, she says she doesn't plan on stopping tours around the Common or the Freedom Trail anytime soon. As long as there's people willing to deal with the heat, she's ready to go.
10: We're going to come through. I mean, we're the real American heroes. Sorry, just joking. You are for coming to visit Boston. We really welcome you. Heat or no heat, we're glad you're here.
9: On Boston Common, Emma Friedman, WBZ Boston's News Radio.
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14: 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All-wheel drive. Traffic on the threes.
20: It is 4:23. And we're looking good downtown on the Decta connector and the Tobin Bridge. No trouble on the Pike or the airport tunnels, and Storrow Drive looks good along the Charles. North of town earlier, crash in Gloucester, Grapevine Road, that's gone. 495, 93, and Route 3 in good shape. It is a quiet moment on the major highways in the Commonwealth of Massachusetts. 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Call the 24-hour victim helpline, 877-MAD-HELP, or visit mad.org. 82 degrees, clear sky, Steve Perez, WBZ traffic on the threes.
14: Here's the four-day WBZ AccuWeather forecast.
0: There may be a thunderstorm around for a time.

0: Collecting Pokemon cards is big among adults, so loyal to the franchise that they'll spend hours in line to buy them, WBZ's Sherry Small reports.
1: They take in groups of four or five at a time.
2: What number are you in line?
1: 11.
2: Damien is one of a few dozen standing in line outside the Concord, New Hampshire Target store, waiting to get their hands on Pokemon cards. He's been in line 6 hours.
3: Certain Pokemon characters have more popularity.
2: Kristen Deggs is a collectible cards expert with Noble Spirit Collectibles. He explains what all the hype is about.
3: When Pokemon first came out in the late 90s, there was this huge craze about it, and all those kids... Now they're all adults, and now they have money to spend, so they really drive it forward.
2: And that popularity explosion has fed into a financial incentive for the less nostalgic, more savvy collector.
3: Some of them go for absolutely insane amounts of money, thousands of dollars straight out of the packs for certain cards.
2: What did they pay for those?
3: I think the average pack is probably $5.
2: In Concord, Sherry Small, WBZ Boston's News Radio.
0: A breakaway group of Catholics in rural Switzerland have now been kicked out of the church. ABC's Sherry Preston with details.
4: During a ceremony this week, four bishops were ordained by an ultra-conservative sect of Catholics known as the Society of St. Pius X. The group opposes calls to modernize the Catholic Church and rejects the reforms that were adopted as a part of Vatican II. The ordinations came with a threat that the new bishops would be kicked out of the church forever, and this week, Pope Leo XVI did just that. He accused the bishops and those who ordained them of creating a schism, which means an intentional break with the church, and then he had them excommunicated. Sherry Preston, ABC News.
0: If you've avoided going on a cruise because you think only old people will be on board, a cruise exec says that stereotype isn't true anymore.
5: Millennials are driving the cruise business these days. That's according to Royal Caribbean CEO Jason Liberty. Liberty telling CNBC millennials have their own version of a perfect vacation.
6: Now, the younger generations are looking for several things, but one of those things are shorter vacation experiences. We're able to deliver that to them, and also for them to have a lot of different activities that they can share with their different social networks.
5: Liberty says this doesn't mean they're turning away the senior set. He says multi-generational cruising is a growing sector of their business. Rory O'Neill, WBZ, Boston's News Radio.
0: 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I'm Dan Watkins, WBZ, Boston's News Radio.
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14: Pollen season has arrived.
15: Trying to clear my throat all the time, coughing, sneezing, eyes are a mess.
14: Which was delayed this year by unseasonably cool air in April and May.
16: It's so annoying. Yeah.

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2: Good morning, I'm Dan Watkins. Here's what's happening. The extreme heat warning remains in effect through Saturday. WBZ-TV's chief meteorologist Eric Fisher says don't expect much relief on Friday.
3: Full sunshine, another scorcher, west breeze, max temperatures right around 100, lots of towns well into the 90s out there.
2: And we'll get a full check of the forecast in just a few minutes. If you're heading to a state beach or park this weekend, you won't have to pay to park. Governor Healey announcing that parking will be free at all DCR properties in recognition of the nation's 250th anniversary. This will last from Friday through Sunday all across the Commonwealth. The governor says in part, quote, "We want people to enjoy the 4th of July weekend, especially as we celebrate the 250th anniversary of our nation's founding." DCR will implement the waiver across its paid parking system, but that doesn't guarantee you a spot. High-demand locations may still close when parking lots reach capacity. AAA is predicting more than 60 million people will be hitting the road for the 4th of July holiday, and another 12 million are expected to fly over the long weekend. Clint Henderson is a managing editor at The Points Guy. He says for those driving, they can look for car rental rewards or deals with their credit cards or even other deals on filling up their tank.
4: 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You can get really good deals if you're a member of Costco, or a lot of the grocery chains also have fuel rewards, but you can stack some of these deals. Some of your credit cards will give you extra points for gas purchases. So there's all kinds of ways to stack discounts to save money on gas.
2: As of Thursday, the average price for a gallon of regular in Massachusetts, $3.89, which is down 10 cents over the past week. Henderson also recommends for those flying this weekend to get to the airport early. Months after lawmakers in the Massachusetts House passed a social media ban for kids under 14, the state Senate is taking a much different approach. WBZ's Madison Rogers explains.
5: It's an issue that state lawmakers have been debating for years, how to safeguard kids on social media and loosen its grip on teenagers. Massachusetts senators now unveiling their plan, which would move to require default settings on sites for minors, like limiting endless scrolling, silencing notifications after midnight. Kids would not be able to turn those settings off, but the proposal is a lot less strict than the bill the House passed back in April. That included a social media ban for users under 14 and that bell-to-bell cell phone ban in schools. It's proven a difficult problem to navigate, with concerns around data privacy, protections for LGBT youth, and First Amendment concerns. Cape Cod Senator Julian Sear telling reporters they're trying to strike a balance, protecting young people from manipulative platform design, not preventing them from finding community. Madison Rogers, WBZ, Boston's News Radio.
2: Coming up, a lot of people in New Hampshire aren't leaving the fireworks to the professionals, as retailers say business is booming.
1: 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All-wheel drive. Traffic on the threes.
6: At 4:33, we're checking things out north of the city. We're 128 Route 1, easy going along the North Shore. 93 and Route 3 are fine. So is 495 Amesbury to Littleton. It's that kind of overnight. It is a holiday. We have very light volume, very few work crews. Same story out west with the Pike. 290 and Route 2 are all in good shape. 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Steve Perez, WBZ traffic on the threes.
1: Here's the four-day WBZ AccuWeather forecast.
7: Outside of a very spotty thunderstorm, the early morning brings uncomfortable warmth and humidity with some clouds and a low only falling to around 80, setting up more near-record heat later today with sun, some clouds, and a spotty late-day thunderstorm with highs close to 100 once again. Friday night keeps that thunderstorm risk in place with a partly cloudy sky and a low of 78, followed by a hot and humid Saturday for the 4th with sun, some clouds, and a heavy gusty afternoon thunderstorm. Highs won't be far from 95 before dropping off starting Sunday with clouds and sun and highs in the mid-80s. Then clouds and limited sun Monday, high 75. I'm AccuWeather meteorologist LaTroy Thornton, WBZ, Boston's News Radio.
2: Fireworks stores and stands in New Hampshire say that they're busier than usual this year for our nation's 250th birthday. WBZ's Sherry Small reports.
0: John from Penacook just bought a big bag of fireworks. What do you have?
8: I have a bunch of, things that go up in the sky and go bang. Various ones. I have three boys, so I'm going to help them put these up into the air and explode.
0: He says this is about the same as his family does every year. Marty, however, from Canterbury, says he's going all out this year.
9: We'll watch the fireworks in Canterbury, and then we'll come home and blast all of ours off.
0: He's loading up on fireworks from Hooksett Fireworks, not far off I-93.
9: We usually spend about $1,500 on... I know, that's too much. Don't tell my wife.
10: Are you doing a little more than you normally
9: do? We are, yeah. It's the 250th. We want to celebrate the United States, you know. You know, we've been through a lot of problems, and here we are, you know, but we're still a country.
0: From Hooksett, Sherry Small, WBZ Boston's News Radio.
2: New details are emerging about the health of former Senate Majority Leader Mitch McConnell. He's been hospitalized for more than 2 weeks now. In a statement, his office says in part, quote, Senator McConnell appreciates the outpouring of support that he's receiving while he continues his recovery and continues to improve. Meanwhile, dispatch audio reviewed by ABC News shows emergency responders went to his home to attend to an unconscious person who appeared to be in cardiac arrest this week. ABC's Selena Wang with more.
11: So just to walk back in terms of the timeline here, McConnell has not been seen on Capitol Hill since June 11th. Then on June 14th, McConnell's spokesperson confirmed he was admitted to the hospital, saying he's getting excellent care. Then on June 22nd, his office indicated McConnell was still working on Senate business, but would not be on Capitol Hill for votes.
2: McConnell is now serving in his seventh term as senator. There have been growing questions about his health in recent years. Ahead of sports, soccer fans are divided after a controversial red card in the U.S.'s win the other night. WBZ's Kyle Bray was out getting reaction.
12: It was the red card seen round the world as U.S. star striker Florian Balogun was sent off after seemingly unintentionally stepping on a Bosnian player's leg. Sam and Jordan watched the game and are conflicted on the call.
13: I could understand it being a red card, but I feel like in the World Cup, how they've called it so far, I don't think they've consistently called that a red card, so I was very frustrated.
14: In speed of play, you could see that it was not intentional. I could see giving a yellow, but when they slow it down, it looks really bad.
12: Balogun will now miss the U.S.'s round of 16 game against Belgium. Sam is feeling worried.
13: I think we're in trouble because our backup strikers are nowhere near as good as Balogun.
12: Jordan, however, thinks Belgium have shown their weaknesses.
14: They haven't really been invincible thus far, so I feel like we need to be confident in that our other strikers.
12: From Back Bay, Kyle Bray, WBZ, Boston's News Radio.
2: Coming up, the extreme heat is forcing the city of Boston to alter some plans for 4th of July celebrations this weekend. Find out more next.
7: Home sales were weak in the all-important spring home selling season because of high home prices and rising mortgage rates linked to the war against Iran. But now, with an end to the conflict more likely, average mortgage rates dropped this past week to a 7-week low of 6.43%, according to Freddie Mac. A weak June jobs report, just 57,000 jobs added. Easing worries, though, about the Fed possibly raising interest rates. And with that, the Dow today shot up 595 points, a more than 1% spike. It closed at a fresh all-time high. The NASDAQ, though, lost 207 on another sell-off in chipmaker shares. The S&P was flat, and oil slightly higher, just below $69 a barrel. O'Reilly Automotive, the big auto parts and accessories retailer offering to buy the auto parts arm of genuine parts, could be worth $10 billion. And cereal giant General Mills jumping on the protein kick with a new Honey Nut Cheerios with 8 grams of added protein per serving. I'm Tom Busby, Bloomberg Business on WBZ, Boston's News Radio.
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20: If you have a business or are starting a business, you may want to consider three rules to running that business. Rule number one,
21: focus on better before cheaper, which is to say, don't compete on price, compete on all those dimensions of value that aren't price.
20: Michael Rayner, author of the book, The Three Rules.
21: Don't make a cheaper widget, make a better widget. I'm not going to suggest that somehow someone out there hasn't suggested that might be a good idea. What I would like to argue, though, is that we're able to provide evidence that systematically companies that focus on non-price value are far more likely to deliver exceptional profitability than companies that focus on price-based value.
20: Rule number two is to focus on revenue before cost.
21: Now, the reason that's important is that it could have gone the other way. The profit equation is very simple. Profit equals revenue minus cost. And the math doesn't care whether you increase profits by increasing revenue or by decreasing cost. But it turns out that reality does care. Companies that drive profits by increasing their revenue are systematically more profitable than companies that drive their profits by decreasing their costs.
20: So rule number one is better before cheaper. Rule number two is focus on revenue before cost. And rule number three,
21: perhaps somewhat ironically, there are no other rules. And what that means is that you should be willing to change any and everything in order to stay true to those first two rules.
20: I'm Mike Carruthers, and that's something you should know.
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2: Red Sox take on the Angels in Anaheim tonight as they look to snap their two-game skid. Interim manager Chad Tracy says the off day yesterday came at a good time for them to reset.
22: And then try to go have, you know, three really good series on the road and see if you can win a few series and put yourself in a better position.
2: First pitch is at 9:38. Meanwhile, Major League Baseball dishing out the discipline for the benches clearing incident during the Sox game against the Nationals Tuesday. Boston's Wilson Contreras and Washington's Cade Cavalli both getting seven-game suspensions for their roles in the altercation. The Sox Nate Eaton has been suspended three games and Miles Michaelis got five games. The Athletic reports that all four players are appealing their punishments. Dan Watkins, WBZ Boston's News Radio.
1: 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All-wheel drive. Traffic on the threes.
6: 4:43, seeing the sunrise over the city and seeing lots of open road. It's a holiday weekend and there are no work crews this overnight. And this morning, you're looking good all over downtown on Storrow Drive, the airport tunnels. Even the Mass Pike's wide open, the DECTA connector and the Tobin are fine. No trouble south of town, on or off the Cape. Most of that holiday traffic was yesterday and the day before. Right now, the Bourne Bridge and the Sagamore both wide open. 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Text the word radio to 83393. 82 degrees, clear sky. Steve Perez, WBZ Traffic on the threes.
1: Here's the four-day WBZ AccuWeather forecast.
7: The early morning brings a spotty thunderstorm. Otherwise, it's warm and humid with some clouds around and a low near 80. With more near-record heat later today under sunshine, some clouds with a spotty late-day thunderstorm and highs from 98 to 102. Friday night looks to be clear much of the time, but there can still be a thunderstorm for some with a low of 78. With a hot and humid Saturday in store for the 4th, we'll have sun, some clouds, and a heavy gusty afternoon thunderstorm with highs from 92 to 96. Then temperatures drop off starting Sunday with cloud and sun and a high of 82 to 86 and just limited sun on Monday, high 75. I'm AccuWeather meteorologist LaTroy Thornton, WBZ Boston News Radio.
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2: Good morning, I'm Dan Watkins. Here's what's happening. Heat insecurity are top of mind for this year's Boston Pops Fireworks Spectacular on the Esplanade. WBZ's James Rojas is there with more.
3: Because of the wicked hot weather on Saturday, the gates to enter and stake a claim on the oval lawn in front of the hatch shell will open at 4 p.m. as opposed to 12 p.m. Gina Kwan is Secretary of Mass Public Safety and Security.
4: Be patient. This is something new we haven't done in the last few years.
3: She says it will be a challenge getting the tens to hundreds of thousands of people in this space. Also a challenge will be security. Mass State Police Colonel Jeffrey Noble.
5: Have patience. There will be large crowds. We know this. We will work to get everyone through the checkpoints, but remember that our goal is to keep the event safe and free of prohibited items.
3: Including weapons, alcohol, and drones, but bring plenty of water, though there will be water stations here as well. On the Esplanade, James Rojas, WBZ, Boston's News Radio.
2: As we celebrate the nation's 250th anniversary of independence from Great Britain, a British diplomat is here to witness the revelry while keeping a stiff upper lip. WBZ's Mike Macklin explains.
23: Britain's Consul General David Clay is the Crown's man in Boston, front and center representing King Charles and the British government. As we celebrate the 250th anniversary of our nation's independence from Great Britain, Clay is doing his best to be a good sport about it all.
24: So it's a real privilege to be here to share in this celebration. It's great to be invited to events like this where I can talk a little bit about the history, but also the modern relationship and what the last 250 years has brought us. It's this amazing alliance across military, business, culture, sports.
23: Including the recent visits of England and Scotland's World Cup soccer teams. Scotland making a particularly memorable impression thanks to its kilt-wearing tartan army of fans. Mike Macklin, WBZ, Boston's News Radio.
2: The couple that climbed the Empire State Building on Wednesday have been released from custody. They're on supervised release, facing multiple charges, including reckless endangerment, burglary, and criminal mischief. The incident seemingly started off as a protest, but then turned into what looked like a marriage proposal. ABC's chief investigative correspondent Aaron Katursky with more.
25: The criminal complaint does make mention about how dangerous this was, both to themselves and to others, the least of which is because that broadcast antenna emits a significant amount of radio frequency, which can be very sickening to one's health. And it had to be shut off before the police could climb up.
2: The couple has been identified as rooftopping influencers Angela Nicolau and Ivan Birkis, who are the subjects of a 2024 Netflix documentary called Skywalkers, A Love Story. They're due back in court on August 24th. In Arizona, a man who investigators say wrote a bogus ransom note to the children of Nancy Guthrie earlier this year amid their search for their mother has pleaded guilty.
26: Derek Kalela lives in California but told a federal judge in Arizona on Thursday he is guilty of writing a fake ransom demand to Nancy Guthrie's family. Pleading guilty to two counts could get him 10 years in federal prison when he's sentenced in September. According to the FBI, in early February, when the search for Nancy Guthrie was intense, Kalela allegedly texted Guthrie's family members and called once asking for Bitcoin. The FBI saying this week, while it has determined some ransom demands in the Guthrie case were fake, the legitimacy of others is still unknown. Alex Stone, ABC News.
2: Prosecutors in Tiger Woods' DUI case will have access to his medical records. A judge has signed off on an agreement that will allow prosecutors to request and review records from Woods' hospital visit after crashing his car in March on Jupiter Island. An earlier agreement opened up the golf legend's prescription records as attorneys look into the use of painkillers. Woods recently returned to the U.S. after checking into an inpatient treatment clinic overseas. Deckhands and engineers are sweating it out in East Boston, holding the picket line over tugboats in the harbor. WBZ's Jay Willett with more.
0: Tugboats will often guide exports and imports in and out of Boston Harbor, and it can be long hours, early wake-ups, and heavy lifting.
8: Crew boats, they live on there 24-7.
0: Now engineers and deckhands from Boston Tow like Mike are on strike, waving at passing cars on Border Street in the boatyard here in East Boston.
8: They do either a week and a week, or 2 weeks and 2 weeks, so on and off. Day boats, we are on call all the time, and we could be there between anywhere up to days on end.
0: Demanding better pay, benefits, and as Joe Fody of Teamsters Local 25 puts it, an overall show of respect they haven't seen during negotiations.
9: If there was any respect, these guys would not be out here and you wouldn't be speaking to me.
0: WBZ News Radio has reached out to Boston Tow for comment. Jay Willett, WBZ Boston's News Radio.
2: The World Health Organization is declaring an end to the Hanta virus outbreak that was linked to a cruise ship earlier this year. The announcement comes after the final contact of a person exposed to the virus on the ship completed their quarantine period. The recommended quarantine and monitoring period for Hanta virus exposure is 42 days. The individual tested negative and returned home. According to the WHO's director general, no further cases have been reported since May 25th. Traffic and weather next.
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20: How well you learn something new depends in large part on how well you think you're going to learn it.
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10: If you believe that your mind is a muscle, and the more you practice, the better you become at something, you tend to improve very, very quickly. And the research says that the latter interpretation is the true one. If you sit down and practice anything, you will be much better at it.
20: One reason we avoid learning new things is we talk ourselves out of it, believing,
10: I'm not sure where to start. This looks scary. I'm not sure if it's worth it. That's a big, big barrier. The second is, let's say you get to the point where you start to dabble around in it. Usually, in the first few hours, you're terrible. None of us like the feeling of feeling stupid. And so that's what I call the frustration barrier. It's being so frustrated about your inability to do something that it's more comfortable to stop doing it and go watch TV or surf the internet.
20: The trick right then at that critical moment is to be persistent and not go off and watch TV.
10: Because if you can persist long enough, and the threshold that I recommend is about 20 hours of practice, you can go from knowing absolutely nothing to be very, very good at something in a very short period of time.
20: I'm Mike Carruthers, and that's something you should know.
1: 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All-wheel drive. Traffic on the threes.
6: It's 4:53 on this holiday overnight morning time now. And your morning commute, if you have one, is going to be an easy one right now. Lots of open road through downtown. The deck, the connector, the Tobin, the Pike looking good all over. South of town, expressway zipping right along with much efficiency. No trouble north or west of the city. The Pike's wide open from Sturbridge into downtown Boston. 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Steve Perez, WBZ traffic on the threes.
1: Here's the four-day WBZ AccuWeather forecast.
7: There may be a thunderstorm around for a time early this morning. Otherwise, some patchy clouds with warm and humid conditions as the low only drops to around 80. And the humidity stays in place later today with more near-record heat. Expect some clouds with a late-day thunderstorm for some and highs not far from 100. With a clear to at times partly cloudy Friday night, still a spotty thunderstorm, the low 78. Then hot and humid for Saturday, Independence Day, with some clouds at times. Watch for a gusty afternoon thunderstorm with highs in the mid-90s. Ahead of a cooler Sunday with some sun and highs in the mid-80s with clouds and some sun for Monday, high 75. I'm AccuWeather meteorologist LaTroy Thornton, WBZ Boston's News Radio.
2: Former President Barack Obama will be headed to the North Shore later this year. WBZ's Drew Mulholland with a preview.
11: The 44th Commander-in-Chief will speak at Salem State University this fall.
12: This country will reclaim its promise. A brighter day will come. Thank you very much, everybody. God bless you.
11: He'll become the fifth former president to take part in the school's speaker series. Officials say Obama's focus on public service and community engagement, it all aligns closely with Salem State values. Tickets for a conversation with President Barack Obama go on sale July 15th. The former president will speak on September 21st. Drew Mulholland, WBZ, Boston's News Radio.
2: A couple of candidates for public office in Massachusetts are trying to make sure that they're on the ballot this election season. WBZ's Amanda Keen explains.
13: The Republican candidate for the state's attorney general is taking his case to the U.S. Supreme Court. Michael Walsh was disqualified from making the ballot for September's primary because the service he hired to collect signatures for his campaign allegedly got fraudulent signatures. He first appealed to the state's highest court before filing it with the Supreme Court just this week. Now, the Republican candidate for lieutenant governor, Ann Manning Martin, is dealing with the same issue. She's also not allowed on the ballot because of alleged fraudulent signatures, and she has officially appealed her case to the state's highest court. Now, Joe Bronski was a signature collector for both campaigns, and he says that he would invoke his Fifth Amendment right and not comment on the allegations against him if he is brought to court. When it comes to the courts working out the eligibility of these two candidates, it's a time-sensitive issue, as the primary election is September 1st, but the mail-in ballots must be sent out by July 18th. Amanda Keene, WBZ, Boston's News Radio.
2: Starting on the 4th of July, families can open up new Trump accounts for kids under the age of 18.
14: Children born between 2025 and 2028 can receive a $1,000 federal deposit once an account is opened by a parent or guardian. And families can then contribute up to $5,000 a year. Financially, the impact could be significant. Assuming an average annual return of 8%, a $1,000 investment could grow to about $4,000 over 18 years. If a family added $100 a month, the account could grow to roughly $51,000 by age 18, based on compound interest calculations. I'm Monica Nelson.
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18: 84 degrees in Boston at 5 o'clock. Good morning and welcome. I'm Charlie Bergeron. Here's what's going on. This heat dome over us and other parts of the eastern United States pumping some record-breaking heat and humidity, affecting tens of millions of people. ABC's Melissa Adon says it's also raising concerns about some of the 4th of July celebrations scheduled for the nation's capital.
21: Temperatures reaching triple digits in Washington, with added humidity making it feel even hotter. Due to the conditions, U.S. Capitol Police canceling the public viewing rehearsals for a Capitol 4th concert. The show now in jeopardy due to the heat.
18: And our forecast with Joe Lundberg coming up in the next few minutes with traffic and weather on the threes. It is day two today of Boston Harbor Fest. Plenty of live music and more beginning this afternoon at 1 o'clock, continuing until 8 o'clock at Downtown Crossing at Summer Street. Now today it also includes the Macy's Fashion Show. Begins between 1:30 and 2 o'clock. It's an annual event showcasing the latest fashion trends from top designers. Today, between 2 and 6 at Christopher Columbus Park, more live entertainment. And visitors are also invited to stop by an interactive mural installation. It's known as Boston 250, A City Woven Together, and help complete a community artwork celebrating the 250th anniversary of the United States. And if you are looking to cool off, it's always a good idea to head to a beach.
22: Parking is free this weekend at all Department of Conservation and Recreation properties, including the parks and beaches. It's first come, first served, so some of the more popular spots could close the parking lots due to capacity. You can check the DCR Park Alerts website for the most up-to-date info on what's open. And given the numerous bacteria issues that have occurred so far this season, it's also worth checking the Department of Public Health's water quality dashboard. There you can see which beaches are currently closed, including the ones not run by DCR. Chair Brosnan, WBZ, Boston's News Radio.
18: And the Celtics made plenty of headlines over the last 48 hours or so, and now former Celtic star Jaylen Brown is speaking out about his trade to the Philadelphia 76ers. Here's WBZ's Jeremy Russ.
23: Boston, they packed me up, my boy.
24: That was Brown addressing tens of thousands of his fans on Twitch one day after he was traded to the Sixers in exchange for Paul George and a handful of draft picks.
23: Pack your bag, sayonara, buddy.
24: Celtics president of basketball operations Brad Stevens still hasn't publicly explained the trade. So, any hard feelings between the organization and the man who helped them win a title 2 years ago?
23: I think there was a bit of a lack of respect. I think it was fine at one point, and then out of nowhere, things just kind of went left. You know, I think Brad is probably getting a lot of the criticism. I wasn't thrilled the way he facilitated some of the conversations, but I definitely think there's more to it. Chad, there's definitely more to it. I just wish that the more to it could have been explained to me.
24: Brown also took aim at Colin Cowherd of Fox Sports for citing anonymous sources who criticized Brown's personality. Jeremy Russ, WBZ, Boston's News Radio.
18: The Massachusetts Senate proposing legislation in an effort to protect minors on social media. We'll get to that story coming up in just a couple minutes, but at 5:03, let's get to the roads. It's the Subaru Retailers of New England all-wheel drive traffic on the threes. Lori Grandy's here on the day before the 4th.
25: Charlie!
18: Yay!
25: Woo-hoo! Party time! I'm telling you, this is going to be kind of a funky day today because people do, you know, travel probably later on today, like 11 o'clock or so. But we're not expecting a big morning commute out there. This, of course, is going to be a good day as far as if you do have to head into work this morning. No major problems for us right now. We're looking good on Route 1, getting across the Tobin Bridge. If your plans include heading over to Logan Airport, you're picking up your aunt or your cousin, coming back again, you're looking good through the tunnels. vehicles right now. No major problems on the river roads. So far, so good. We have had lane closures from time to time on Storrow Drive as they continue to offload equipment and get everything ready for the big party on the Esplanade, but we'll keep you posted on that. Lori Grandy, WBZ's traffic on the threes.
18: All righty, thank you, Lori. Let's check the four-day WBZ AccuWeather forecast. Joe Lundberg says the extreme heat warning continues through 8 o'clock tomorrow night. Heat advisory for the Cape and for Martha's Vineyard. So today, clouds, maybe a late-day thunderstorm in some spots, and we'll get to anywhere between 98 and 102 degrees today. Partly cloudy overnight tonight, a thunderstorm again possible, 78 for a low. Tomorrow, for the 4th, some sun, some clouds, breezy. Again, some heavier thunderstorms are expected in the afternoon hours tomorrow. Temperatures, again, to the mid, maybe even upper 90s. Better on Sunday, clouds and sun, low mid-80s. And then Monday, a whole different world with clouds and sun and a high just 75. And how about cooler on Tuesday, a high 70. So we'll have about a 30-degree difference in temperatures between today and early next week. Right now, 84 degrees in Boston. Factor in that humidity. Feels like 89 at 5:05. So if you had plans to go doing a little cherry picking at Cider Hill Farm in Amesbury, you'll want to go to a plan B. Here's WBZ's Jay Willett.
0: The first annual Cherry Festival at Cider Hill Farm, scheduled for today, has been canceled due to the extreme heat advisory affecting Massachusetts this week. The farm had planned a full day of cherry picking, live music, hay rides, food trucks, and a hard cider bar, but the dangerous heat made it impossible to safely host the outdoor event. Keep an eye on Cider Hill's farm website and newsletter for a make-up date. Cherry season moves fast and won't last long. Jay Willett, WBZ Boston's News Radio.
18: Boston police are asking for help from the public in apprehending a second suspect accused of robbing two children at a lemonade stand last month near West 9th Street in South Boston. 11-year-old Juliet and 12-year-old David Byrne were at their lemonade stand when two individuals grabbed their lockbox that had about $50 in it and took off. The Globe reports a 14-year-old was arrested 2 days after the June 10th robbery and is facing charges including armed robbery and unlawful possession of a firearm. Police releasing a video and photos yesterday of the second person believed to be involved. If you'd like to pass along an anonymous tip, you can do that at 1-800-494-TIPS. 1-800-494-TIPS. Months after lawmakers in the Massachusetts House passed a social media ban for children under 14, the Senate taking a different approach. Here's WBZ's Madison Rogers.
1: It's an issue that state lawmakers have been debating for years, how to safeguard kids on social media and loosen its grip on teenagers. Massachusetts senators now unveiling their plan, which would move to require default settings on sites for minors, like limiting endless scrolling, silencing notifications after midnight. Kids would not be able to turn those settings off, but the proposal is a lot less strict than the bill the House passed back in April. That included a social media ban for users under 14, and that bell-to-bell cell phone ban in schools. It's proven a difficult problem to navigate, with concerns around data privacy, protections for LGBT youth, and First Amendment concerns. Cape Cod Senator Julian Sear telling reporters they're trying to strike a balance, protecting young people from manipulative platform design, not preventing them from finding community. Madison Rogers, WBZ, Boston's News Radio.
18: Well, some cities and towns in New Hampshire have bans on fireworks. Otherwise, state law does allow it. Fireworks stores and stands say they've been busier than usual this year for our nation's 250th birthday. Here's WBZ's Sherry Small.
6: John from Penacook just bought a big bag of fireworks. What do you have?
7: I have a bunch of, I don't know, things that go up in the sky and go bang. Various ones. I have three boys, so I'm going to help them put these up into the air and explode.
6: He says this is about the same as his family does every year. Marty, however, from Canterbury, says he's going all out this year.
8: We'll watch the fireworks in Canterbury, and then we'll come home and blast all of ours off.
6: He's loading up on fireworks from Hooks at Fireworks, not far off I-93.
8: We usually spend about $1,500 on... I know, that's too much. 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
6: Are you doing a little more than you normally
8: do? We are, yeah. It's the 250th. We want to celebrate the United States, you know? you know, we've been through a lot of problems, and here we are, you know, but we're still a country.
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0: Red Sox start up a 9-game road trip in Anaheim tonight against the Angels. First pitch is at 9:38. Meanwhile, the league is suspending Sox first baseman Wilson Contreras 7 games for his role in Tuesday's benches clearing incident against the Nationals. Washington's Cade Cavalli has also been suspended 7 games. Miles Michaelis has been suspended for 5, and Boston's Nate Eaton got 3 games. The Athletic reports that all 4 are appealing. And we're hearing from Jaylen Brown for the first time since the reported blockbuster trade to Philadelphia. On his Twitch live stream, Brown said he felt disrespected by the Celtics.
23: I think there was a bit of a lack of respect. I think it was fine at one point, and then out of nowhere, things just kind of went left.
0: Brown put out a statement yesterday thanking Boston and Celtics fans for the support over the past 10 years. Dan Watkins, WBZ, Boston's News Radio.
18: It is 5:13. Back to the roads and the Subaru Retailers of New England all-wheel drive traffic on the threes. Hello, Lori.
25: Hello there, my friend. The thing is that things are moving very well for you so far. Volume is light. And, of course, this is the holiday, the 4th of July holiday, which is the date is tomorrow, but this is the holiday we take from the week. Tobin Bridge looks good heading into the city, and Lower Deck of 93, nothing doing there just yet. Lever Connector is moving well downtown, really just about everywhere we're looking. Now, the problem is that on any given day, something can happen. So that's what we'll keep you posted on any flies in the ointment this morning. Airport tunnels, though, looking good to and from Logan. Lower end of 93 northbound is fine approaching the expressway. The expressway looks fantastic all the way from Raintree into Boston. Lori Grant, WBZ's traffic on the threes.
18: AccuWeather forecast, Joe Lundberg tells us we'll have some sun, some clouds, maybe a late day thunderstorm in some spots, and we'll get to about 102 degrees today. Partly cloudy overnight tonight. Thunderstorms again in spots. We drop back to 78. For the 4th, sun, clouds, breezy, a heavy gusty thunderstorm expected in the afternoon hours tomorrow. Highs between 92 and 96. A little cooler on Sunday with clouds and sun, 82 to 86. And then Monday, winter coats, clouds and sun, high 75. Right now in Boston, a cloud cover and 83 degrees.
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18: Good morning. I'm Charlie Bergeron, and here are the five things you need to know at 5:15. The extreme heat warning remains in effect through tomorrow night at 8 p.m. for most of Massachusetts, excluding the Cape and western portions of the state. The Massachusetts Securities Division has filed a complaint accusing Scott Given, owner of the Croft Schools, of using money from the now closed schools for his own personal gain. Massachusetts Senate proposing social media companies disable by default certain features for minors in an effort to improve safety. And former Celtic Jaylen Brown speaking out after being traded from Boston to Philadelphia. As we celebrate the nation's 250th anniversary of independence from Great Britain, a British diplomat is here to witness the revelry.
1: Britain's Consul General David Clay is the Crown's man in Boston, front and center representing King Charles and the British government. As we celebrate the 250th anniversary of our nation's independence from Great Britain, Clay is doing his best to be a good sport about it all.
3: It's a real privilege to be here to share in this celebration. It's great to be invited to events like this where I can talk a little bit about the history, but also the modern relationship and what the last 250 years has brought us. You know, it's this amazing alliance across military, business, culture, sports.
1: Including the recent visits of England and Scotland's World Cup soccer teams. Scotland making a particularly memorable impression thanks to its kilt-wearing tartan army of fans. Mike Macklin, WBZ, Boston's News Radio.
18: Former FBI agent John Connolly Jr. continues to try and clear his name 18 years after being convicted of second-degree murder for leaking information to Whitey Bulger, which led to the murder of John Callahan. The Globe reports that Wednesday, prosecutors in Florida asked a judge to reject the notion that Bulger had exonerated Connolly in an unfinished manuscript. An assistant state attorney for Miami-Dade County claims when Bulger was preparing for his own trial, he learned Connolly had betrayed him and had no interest in clearing Connolly's name. Connolly's attorney, James McDonald, says they will be responding soon to the allegations. Bulger had no intention of testifying to claims that Connolly was innocent. A person has now been charged for problems plaguing the renovation of the Lincoln Memorial Reflecting Pool in Washington. Three-time U.S. Olympian David Hearn indicted on a single count of destruction of property worth over $1,000. He is accused of ripping a piece of the new lining on the pool, which had just undergone a $16 million renovation. A week after the work, the pool turned green from algae and parts of the paint rose to the surface. ABC's Mary Bruce.
4: President Trump claims
5: they came in with box cutters and they cut it up.
4: Reporters asking U.S. Attorney Jeanine Pirro what Hearn allegedly used.
6: Did he have any tools or is it just his bare hands?
7: Right now, we believe it's his bare hands, both hands.
6: So does that indicate in your belief that it was probably damaged before, or do you believe that he...
7: Oh, he damaged it.
6: Further, but do you believe it had already been damaged before?
7: He damaged the pool.
4: Hearn told ABC News he was biking near the pool when he saw a piece of loose paint in the water and reached out and touched the end. He insists he's no vandal, just a curious, concerned citizen.
18: And if convicted, Hearn faces a maximum penalty of 10 years in prison. Immigration officials have quietly increased arrests, taking into custody 10,000 people in 5 days who they say are here illegally. One of those detained was a nun, Sister Ugboja, who was walking to Mass at Our Lady of Sorrows Church in McAllen, Texas. She has since been released from custody. ABC's Jay O'Brien.
2: Congresswoman Monica De La Cruz, a Republican who represents that area of Texas, and she posted, I'm going to read from it directly, quote, our immigration enforcement should target violent criminals. A Catholic nun on her way to church is not a threat to our community. When it comes to Sister Ugboja, we should point out, we do know, based on some details that the diocese gave us, that she's been in the U.S. for at least 10 years. We do not know one way or the other her immigration status.
18: Sister Ugboja is a Nigerian national and a registered nurse at South Texas Health System and is part of the Daughters of Mary Mother of Mercy congregation. Also volunteers as a minister at Our Lady of Sorrows Church. 8 days after two earthquakes in Venezuela led to the collapse of buildings, rescuers pulled a 43-year-old security guard out alive from the rubble of one complex. He was in a basement and was able to stay alive thanks to a pocket of air in his workstation. Rescuers made contact with the man over the weekend, passing him water and nutrients through a narrow shaft until he was pulled to safety. Los Angeles County Deputy Chief Chris Allender heads up one of the international rescue teams on the ground.
8: This was a three-story residential apartment building over a subterranean garage, and our victim was trapped in a guard tower two stories below grade, and there was a neighboring high-rise building that was leaning into the building that we were working on.
18: The death toll from the earthquakes in Venezuela now topping 2,500. The heat is not just tough on us. Those fur babies can also struggle when the temperatures go higher.
4: Extreme heat poses a real threat for pets. Dogs and cats' normal temperatures run higher than humans, so heat exhaustion and heat stroke can occur quickly. Veterinarian Adam Kreisman says pet owners can take precautions to avoid pets from overheating, like avoiding middle-of-the-day activity when temperatures are at their worst.
9: Either early in the morning, if you can, or later in the evening, again, to that asphalt and with that heavy heat that's out there.
4: The American Society for the Prevention of Cruelty to Animals recommends plenty of water and never leave a pet inside a parked car. Michelle Franzen, ABC News.
18: Lots of options to celebrate the big 250 for America.
10: 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And Old North Church holds their Independence Day celebrations on Saturday, which gives people a look back into the history of the church, along with tours and dramatic readings. Tickets for adults are $10, but children under 5 can get in for free. That celebration wraps up at 6 p.m. Luke Spear, WBZ, Boston's News Radio.
18: 522 and 83 degrees in Boston. We'll get to the AccuWeather forecast coming up with Joe Lundberg. Check traffic with Lori Grandy next.
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18: 5:23 and back to the roads and the Subaru retailers of New England, all-wheel drive traffic on the threes. Hello, Lori.
25: Hello there, Charlie. We are looking at a really good ride out there right now. It's a big holiday. Of course, tomorrow's the 4th of July, but this is the holiday that's marking it. And we are expecting a very light volume out there. Of course, anything can happen on any given day, so we'll keep an eye on the situation for you. But right now, nothing doing. Traffic looks great heading. If you do have to head into Boston for some reason, things are looking good on 93 southbound from Thuin all the way into Medford and getting onto the lower deck of 93. Route 3 southbound moving well. Chelmsford right down onto 128 in Burlington. So far, Route 1 is a great ride and getting over the Tobin Bridge. No problems for you there. The expressway is in fabulous shape, actually, between Braintree and Boston. Lori Grandy, WBZ's traffic on the threes.
18: And now the 4-day WBZ AccuWeather forecast. We're joined by Joe Lundberg.

0: Independence Day, partly sunny, breezy, not as extreme, but it's still going to be doggone hot and humid with a heavy, gusty thunderstorm in the afternoon. Hopefully those are gone before the fireworks are set to go off tomorrow evening. 92 to 96, then the heat's gone. The humidity goes away, too, for Sunday. Clouds, some sun at 82 to 86. Even cooler Monday with clouds and a chance for a couple of showers, especially south of the city. Highs Monday, 72 to 76. I'm AccuWeather the meteorologist Joe Lundberg, WBZ, Boston's News Radio.
1: And right now in Boston, we have some clouds and 83 degrees. The forecast brought to you by Long Home.
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1: Time for New England business. Registered nurses at UMass Memorial Medical Center's University campus in Worcester have voted to authorize a 14-day strike. While no date has been set for when a strike could occur, the Massachusetts Nurses Association says 99% of unionized nurses voted in favor of the decision, asking for improved workplace safety, better recruiting and retaining practices for experienced nurses, as well as safer patient care. So while it's not technically the 4th of July, it falls on the weekend this year, so the rules are a little different for what's open and closed today. All federal offices and courts are closed, but some state offices will remain open as Massachusetts celebrates holidays that fall on Saturdays. The post office will be operating as if it's a normal Friday. Most retail locations, supermarkets, liquor stores are open. As far as your bank is concerned, it depends on the branch, so it would be best to double check before heading out to your bank today. The T and the MBTA buses are operating on a holiday schedule today, while the commuter rail, ferries, and the ride are all on weekend schedules. There's your New England business. 527 emergency rooms are filling up due to heat-related illnesses. Got that story and much more coming up next in the news at 530.
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1: 83 degrees in Boston at 5:30. Good morning. Welcome. I'm Charlie Bergeron. Here's what's happening. National Weather Service says dangerously hot conditions will continue all day long.
0: Another day of record challenging heat with temperatures.

0: approaching the century mark with real feels up to 108.
1: That's AccuWeather meteorologist Joe Lundberg. Just a reminder again, this extreme heat warning is in effect until tomorrow night. When you factor in the humidity at this hour, it feels like 87 degrees as you head out the door. Got the full forecast over the next 4 days with Joe Lundberg in just a few minutes. Across the country, emergency rooms are reporting a spike in visits related to the extreme heat that's affecting half of the nation. ABC News medical contributor Dr. Alok Patel with more on symptoms to look for.
2: You could wind up getting a heat stroke. Your cooling systems can actually fail. You could stop sweating completely. Dehydration sets in. And then when it potentially becomes life-threatening is if you start to get neurological signs such as confusion, sleepiness, seizure, even coma.
1: Heat-related illnesses include everything from heat stroke to heat exhaustion. It could be muscle cramps, fainting, or dizziness and heat rash. Anyone who's on the South Shore or the Cape looking for some early fireworks to see on the night before the 4th, there is a spot you can head to tonight. Head to Manomet in Plymouth.
3: A calm summer day so far at Whitehorse Beach in Plymouth, but later on tonight, a show in the sky
4: will get ready to take off.
5: The July 3rd fireworks at Whitehorse Beach are not your average show. Let's just say there's a lot of looking the other way when it comes to people bringing their own.
6: My kids even braved the traffic to come down. Okay.
5: Joan has a beachfront property, something her family takes in every year.
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1: The Massachusetts Securities Division has filed a complaint accusing Scott Given, the owner of the Croft Schools, of using money from the now-closed schools for his own personal gain. The Globe reports Given allegedly kept two sets of books and hid $13 million in debt. The complaint includes allegations that as the three Croft Schools fell further behind financially, Given used money from new investors to pay previous investors. In a bankruptcy filing last month, Given was accused of using school funds to reimburse himself and his family for close to $800,000. Given and the school are also still under investigation by the U.S. Attorney's Office, the U.S. Securities and Exchange Commission, and police in Boston. Neither Given's lawyers nor the Croft School responded to the Globe's request for comment. Authorities are making sure the waters are a bit safer this holiday weekend. We'll tell you how. Coming up in just a couple minutes, but at 5:33, let's check the highways. Subaru retailers of New England, all-wheel drive, traffic on the threes. It's quiet, but compared to yesterday, headed to the Cape, Lori.
8: Oh, goodness, my gosh.
1: What a mess.
8: Even early in the morning, it was, 4 mile back up at the Bourne, and same deal over at the Sagamore. It was very rough. And I do think that more people will be heading toward the Cape, later on this morning, but we'll have Kristen Eck. She's our resident specialist on the Cape, and she's going to let us know everything that's going to go on with the bridges there. Right now, though, nice and quiet. Things are looking really good for you. No major problems right now if you're heading into the city on 93, coming from the expressway or coming from the north, Methuen, all the way into Medford. Nice and quiet. We'll keep an eye on every situation for you, but the Pike is a good ride. Millbury into Boston. Routes 2 and 9 are also in fine shape for you so far. We did have a lane closure yesterday on Storrow Drive for quite a bit of the day, as they offloaded a lot of equipment over to the Esplanade there. And we'll see if they're going to do that again this morning. But again, it'll be light enough volume that it probably won't affect things too much. But I'm still going to tell you, Lori Grandy, WBZ's traffic on the threes.
1: Thank you, Lori. Let's check the four-day WBZ AccuWeather forecast. Joe Lundberg tells us today this extreme heat warning stays in effect today and right through tomorrow night. So today, can't rule out a late-day thunderstorm. We'll have sun, clouds, temperatures between 98 and 102. Partly cloudy overnight tonight, maybe a thunderstorm as we drop into the upper 70s. For the 4th, sun, clouds, breezy, a heavy, gusty thunderstorm expected in the afternoon hours. We'll climb into the low and mid-90s tomorrow. For Sunday, clouds and sun, 82 to 86. And then what a difference come Monday, clouds and sun, high 75. Right now, 83 in Boston. You factor in that humidity, it feels more like it's 87 in Boston at 5:35. Authorities are turning up patrols ahead of a busy July 4th weekend.
7: A whole lot of boat traffic on the water this holiday weekend. And Massachusetts Environmental Police say they're ramping up boat patrols as part of Operation Dry Water. It's a national year-round campaign focused on preventing boating under the influence. And starting July 3rd through July 5th, officers will partner with the National Association of State Boating Law Administrators and the U.S. Coast Guard to enforce boating safety. As part of the campaign, MEP says they'll be focused on educating the public and making efforts to identify and remove impaired vessel operators. Boaters can expect to see a higher police presence on the water, along with sobriety checkpoints and targeted patrols. Much like on the roads here in Massachusetts, it's illegal to operate a vessel on the water with a blood alcohol level of 0.08 or higher. MEP urges folks to always boat sober and use a life jacket when on or near bodies of water. Luke Spear, WBZ, Boston's News Radio.
1: A New Hampshire man has died after suffering a medical emergency on Mount Major this week in Alton, New Hampshire. The New Hampshire Fish and Game Department tells the Globe the 68-year-old man was hiking alone when it happened. This was Thursday. He did call 911, but eventually stopped communicating with the dispatcher. Another group of hikers found him a short time later, attempted to perform CPR. First responders also tried to save him to no avail. Boston's FIFA Fan Fest has ended, but the city is trying to keep the party going. WBZ's Madison Rogers tells us new watch parties have been announced.
9: There's been a lot of disappointment around the watch party on City Hall Plaza ending with so much World Cup action left to go. The mayor has said the host committee came to the conclusion they couldn't fund it. Now, she's announcing plans for free family-friendly watch parties going all the way to the final match. Roadrunner in Brighton will host crowds for Friday night's face-offs, Cabo Verde v. Argentina and Colombia v. Ghana. Big Night Live by The Garden is the venue for round of 16 matches Monday and Tuesday, including America versus Belgium. Thursday's quarterfinal in Foxborough will bring an outdoor crowd to Christopher Columbus Park in the North End. Past that point, it looks like locations are still being worked out, but the dates are set. Madison Rogers, WBZ, Boston's News Radio.
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10: Boston Harbor Fest is inviting visitors to help create a community mural at Christopher Columbus Park as part of America's 250th birthday celebration. 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
13: They are really bringing their huge audience base, shepherding them from the small screen to the big screen in movie theaters with movies like Obsession, Backrooms, earlier this year, Iron Lung.
12: Paul DeGarabedian, head of marketplace trends at Rentrak.
13: Profit margins are huge. 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Moviegoers are happy and studios as well. But most importantly, movie theaters are really benefiting.
12: Decades after the low-budget movie Blair Witch Project failed to kick off a flood of amateur Hollywood hits, the YouTuber-generated films are finally making it happen.
13: If they're putting butts in the seats, the industry is going to want to see more of that.
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26: Red Sox take on the Angels in Anaheim tonight as they look to snap their two-game skid. Interim manager Chad Tracy says the off day yesterday came at a good time for them to reset.
27: And then try to go have, you know, three really good series on the road and see if you can win a few series and put yourself in a better position.
26: First pitch is at 9:38. Meanwhile, Major League Baseball dishing out the discipline for the benches clearing incident during the Sox game against the Nationals Tuesday. Boston's Wilson Contreras and Washington's Cade Cavalli both getting seven-game suspensions for their roles in the altercation. The Sox Nate Eaton has been suspended three games and Miles Michaelis got five games. The Athletic reports that all four players are appealing their punishments. Dan Watkins, WBZ Boston's News Radio.
1: It is 5:43. Every 10 minutes we check the roads. Let's do it right now. The Subaru Retailers of New England, all-wheel drive traffic on the threes. Hello, Lori.
8: Hello there, Charlie. Well, it is a big holiday today, so people are off of, you know, for the most part. If you do have to head into Boston, though, you're still in great shape. Really nothing doing on the Pike. It looks good from 495 all the way into the city. No major problems on routes 2 and 9. They're good to go there. Taking a look at roads south of town, Route 3 is moving very well through Braintree right now. Not expecting a normal morning commute out there, obviously. The expressway northbound is in good shape. 24 starting to, you know, like there's a little bit of volume out there because people are waking up, but they're probably just going to get milk or something. Anyway, traffic continues to move well. Just about everywhere we're looking, 95, clear shot, Attleboro all the way to 93. Lori Grandy, WBZ's traffic on the threes.
1: AccuWeather forecast. Joe Lundberg tells us today we'll have some sun, some clouds, a late day thunderstorm cannot be ruled out. We'll get up to as high as 102 degrees today. Partly cloudy overnight tonight, a thunderstorm in spots, low 78. For the 4th, some sun, some clouds, a heavier gusty thunderstorm expected to move through tomorrow afternoon, high 92 to 96. Sunday, cooler, cloud, sun, 82 to 86. And then Monday, clouds and sun, just 75 for a high on Monday. Right now in Boston, clouds and 83 degrees.
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1: Good morning. I'm Charlie Bergeron. Here are the five things you need to know at 5:45. It is day two of Harborfest in Boston. Festivities start this afternoon at 1 o'clock. Parking will be free this weekend at all DCR properties all around Massachusetts, including parks and beaches. Jaylen Brown speaks out on a Twitch stream following a trade, sending him from the Celtics to the Philadelphia 76ers. A hiker has died after suffering a medical episode on Mount Major in New Hampshire. So if you're in the mood to review one of our nation's founding documents, Harvard says it can help you and it won't cost you a dime. Here's WBZ's Nicole Davis.
0: It might have been some time since your last civics class in school, and you might realize when it comes to the Constitution, you're a little rustier than you'd like. Well, Harvard University is offering you a chance this weekend to take one of their classes for free to get reacquainted. Professor Thomas Patterson at the Harvard Kennedy School now opening up access to his course called American Government Constitutional Foundations. It is set to start on the 4th as we celebrate the nation's 250th anniversary. And you learn on your own time here, touching on topics like federalism, limited government, and how power is divided between the feds and the states. It might sound intensive, but it's only 6 modules, and each should only take about half an hour. Normally, a Harvard course would not be cheap, but for the holiday, it's free to sign up. You can do so on Harvard's edX portal. Nicole Davis, WBZ, Boston's News Radio.
1: Following the FBI raid of an election office in Georgia's Fulton County, the agency now reaching out for additional help.
2: Priority investigation. That is how the FBI is describing its ongoing investigation into the 2020 election in Georgia, according to a source and an internal FBI memo I reviewed. According to that memo, the FBI is surging 260 FBI personnel, including intelligence analysts from around the country, to help with this effort. That means field offices are being instructed to dedicate a certain number of personnel each based on their size, according to that memo. And the FBI is asking the personnel to conduct hundreds of record checks, and they're asking them to do it quickly by later this month, noting overtime has been authorized. President Trump claims the election was stolen, but has not provided any evidence. Olivia Rubin, ABC News, Washington.
1: President Trump says he does not handle his own finances. That's a comment from the president after it was brought to light this week that his net worth increased by between $1 and $2 billion during the first year of his current term in office. Speaking with CNBC, the president says his money is in closed accounts managed by his children.
3: My son, Eric, handles it. I don't talk to him about things such as this. I think I'd be allowed to. I'm not sure even what the status is, but I don't.
1: But the interviewer later pointed out there is a U.S. code that states executive branch employees are prohibited from participating personally and substantially in a particular government matter that will affect the president's own financial interests, as well as the financial interests of certain individuals with whom he has ties outside the government. The death toll from a massive Russian attack on the Ukrainian capital is still rising. ABC's Britt Clennett was in Ukraine as the attack unfolded, but has since left the country.
4: After hearing the warnings from President Zelensky the night before, many Ukrainians, they were preparing for this, you know, this kind of large-scale attack from Russia. Now, dozens of people are still injured, including two children, others missing, possibly trapped under the rubble of one of the strike sites.
1: Despite Ukrainian attacks on Russian oil refineries, leaving Russia with severe fuel shortages, Russian President Putin says the situation is not critical and insists the war will continue until his conditions are met. The Michigan parents accused in the death of their 7-year-old son will undergo a competency evaluation before the case moves forward.
5: Jessica and Damian O'Brien are charged with murder and torture in the death of their 7-year-old son. They're accused of neglecting Casper O'Brien, who weighed 255 pounds when he died last year. Prosecutors say he suffered from severe obesity, bed sores, and other untreated medical conditions. Defense attorneys say they need more time to review hundreds of pages of medical records and argue the charges are too severe. The judge denied bond, and the next hearing is set for September 9th. Dave Packer, ABC News.
1: The couple also faces child abuse charges involving their 5-year-old daughter, who is also morbidly obese. The girl has been placed in foster care. Both parents remain in jail without bond. Well, how about this? Are we ready? The wedding is coming. Taylor Swift, Travis Kelce.
6: police setting up barricades and closing off streets. Crews rolling in equipment to put the finishing touches, reportedly transforming Madison Square Garden into a fairy tale set. And Swifties hoping to catch just a glimpse of the spectacle.
7: In my brain, it's royalty. I feel like this is the American royal wedding at this point. Yeah.
9: It's definitely a one-of-a-kind sort of thing.
6: And the guest watch is on.
1: It's ABC's Morgan Norwood reporting. The couple hosted a rehearsal dinner last night, and the main event is allegedly scheduled for tonight. The daredevil couple that scaled the Empire State Building Wednesday while flying a banner with a message of love appeared before a New York City judge yesterday facing charges of reckless endangerment and burglary. ABC's Aaron Kaczorski.
10: That antenna emits high-frequency radio signals powerful enough to cause harm to the human body. Elite NYPD officers had to wait for it to be shut down before they could approach. Here's what the police commissioner said about those officers.
11: These are men and women of uncommon valor. It really can take your breath away.
10: Those two are facing charges, including reckless endangerment and criminal mischief. Their lawyer says that's too much for a couple trying to send a message of love. The police are trying to send a different message.
1: The couple was part of the 2024 Netflix documentary Skywalkers, A Love Story, which was about their climbing journey and growing romance. 551, it is 83 degrees. It feels like 87 when you factor in the humidity. AccuWeather forecast is coming up with Joe Lundberg. Out to the roads. Traffic with Lori Grandy next.
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1: 5:53. Let's go check the roads. The Subaru Retailers of New England all-wheel drive traffic on the threes. What's going on, Lori?
8: Well, Charlie, not a whole heck of a lot. Things are looking very good right now. 93 southbound is moving well from Methuen all the way to Montvale Avenue and then getting into Medford. It is a big holiday today, so we are expecting a nice light commute if you do have to head somewhere this morning. Route 3 southbound looking good from Chelmsford down onto 128 in Burlington. So far, a great ride on 128 through Linfield and Reading right down into Waltham, and Route 1 is wide open through Saugus getting to the Tobin. Lever Connector is fine. I hardly ever say that, but today I can say that. Airport tunnels are great. The River Road's looking good along the Charles. Now, yesterday we had a lane closure along Storrow Drive at the Hat Shell for them to offload all the fireworks. No, they're not over there. But anyway, whatever the tube is and everything that they're going to need over there at the Esplanade. Right now, things are moving very well, though, all around the town. Lori Grandy, WBZ.
13: WDBZ's traffic on the threes.
1: 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Let's check the 4-day WDBZ AccuWeather forecast with Joe Lundberg.
15: We still have an extreme heat warning through 8 p.m. tomorrow with a heat advisory for the Cape and Martha's Vineyard. Sunshine and some clouds today. Another breezy, extraordinarily hot, humid day. Our high 98 to 102. That record is 102 from 1911. AccuWeather real fuel temperatures could reach 108. Partly cloudy, warm and sticky tonight with a spotty thunderstorm, low 74 to 78. For tomorrow, Independence Day, a mix of sun and clouds, another breezy, hot, humid day with a heavy, gusty thunderstorm in the afternoon, the high 92 to 96, real feels top 100. Sunday will be much cooler and less humid with clouds and some sun, the high 82 to 86. Monday, mostly cloudy and cooler still with a shower or two, especially south of the city, the high in the low to mid-70s. I'm AccuWeather meteorologist Joe Lundberg, WBZ, Boston's News Radio.
1: Well, this extreme heat warning will continue through tomorrow night. Right now in Boston, we've got some clouds starting to get a peek at the sunshine through the clouds. We're at 83 degrees. You factor in that humidity, feels like 87 at 5:55. Some tours around Boston's Freedom Trail are being canceled thanks to the heat, but some tour guides are staying strong, sharing history through the sweltering temperatures. 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
16: Standing outside Park Street Station on the pavement with little to no shade, the sun is beating down, but it's not stopping Catherine.
17: I have a top tip. If you stand with your legs slightly apart and you have a skirt like mine, the breeze will come right through.
16: She's a tour guide with Historionic Academy, and while you might be hot wearing your shorts, well, she's got a traditional dress on from a very transformative time.
17: So we're building up to a revolution. We might even dump the tea in the harbor. We might even go against the king today. I think we got some rebels in the group today, some Sons of Liberty.
16: With lots of people in and around the city for the 4th, she says she doesn't plan on stopping tours around the Common or the Freedom Trail anytime soon. As long as there's people willing to deal with the heat, she's ready to go.
17: We're going to come through. I mean, we're the real American heroes. Sorry, just joking. You are for coming to visit Boston. We really welcome you. Heat or no heat, we're glad you're here.
16: On Boston Common, Emma Friedman, WBZ, Boston's News Radio.
1: Governor Moore Healey yesterday announcing a third round of grants under the Low Income Services Solar Program. Grants totaling $2.4 million will help nonprofits install rooftop solar systems, which the governor says will reduce electricity costs from 70 to 100%. Grant awards include nonprofits in Boston, Needham, and Gloucester. The city of Springfield is getting a new courthouse to replace the outdated Roderick Ireland building.
18: Mayor Dom Sarno had been pushing for a riverfront development that he says would have been a game changer for the city. Instead, he says he got a postage stamp site and a basic courthouse from the state.
19: Once again, Boston power brokers are telling the city of Springfield what to do. Local developers were shunned.
18: But now the mayor says the Boston developers will have to play by his rules, and he'll be asking them for the world. State officials looking at 2030 for completion of construction. In the Springfield Bureau, John Bayback, WBZ, Boston's News Radio.
1: 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The extreme heat warning continues through tomorrow night. That story and much more next in the news at 6 o'clock.
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1: Some sun and some clouds in Boston, 83 degrees at 6 o'clock. Good morning, I'm Charlie Bergeron. Here's what's happening. This is not a one-day deal. These high temperatures are sticking around for a while.
15: The extreme heat continues today with temperatures near the century mark. The heat won't back down until Sunday.
1: And this heat warning is in effect until tomorrow night at 8 p.m. AccuWeather's Joe Lundberg will have the full forecast coming up in just a few minutes. So we're one day from July 4th, but the city of Boston getting ready with a celebration and an annual event which takes place in Boston Harbor.
3: It's Boston's annual celebration of its maritime and revolutionary history, featuring historic reenactments, musical entertainment, and fireworks over the harbor. On the 4th, the USS Constitution Old Ironsides will take its annual turnaround cruise in the harbor. The ship's skipper, Commander Crystal Schaefer.
4: Boston Harbor is more than just water and ships. It is a gateway to the freedom and stage for the history and a symbol of resilience. Today, as we open Boston Harbor Fest, we celebrate not just the city and harbor of Boston, but the spirit of the revolution.
3: Harborfest extra special this year as the city celebrates the nation's 250th birthday and welcomes the arrival of the tall ships on July 11th. Mike Macklin, WBZ, Boston's News Radio.
1: Yeah, lots of us will be looking for ways to cool off. There are some beaches you can get to and won't cost you a dime.
5: Parking is free this weekend at all Department of Conservation and Recreation properties, including the parks and beaches. It's first come, first served, so some of the more popular spots could close the parking lots due to capacity. You can check the DCR Park Alerts website for the most up-to-date info on what's open. And given the numerous bacteria issues that have occurred so far this season, it's also worth checking the Department of Public Health's water quality dashboard. There you can see which beaches are currently closed, including the ones not run by DCR. Jared Brosnan, WBZ, Boston's News Radio.
1: Well, he's now a former Celtics star, Jaylen Brown, speaking out about his trade to the Philadelphia 76ers. Here's WBZ's Jeremy Russ.
6: Boston, they packed me up, my boy.
5: That was Brown addressing tens of thousands of his fans on Twitch one day after he was traded to the Sixers in exchange for Paul George and a handful of draft picks.
6: Pack your bags, sayonara, buddy.
5: Celtics president of basketball operations Brad Stevens still hasn't publicly explained the trade. So, any hard feelings between the organization and the man who helped them win a title 2 years ago?
6: I think there was a bit of a lack of respect. I think it was fine at one point, and then out of nowhere, things just kind of went left. You know, I think Brad is probably getting a lot of the criticism. I wasn't thrilled the way he facilitated some of the conversations, but I definitely think there's more to it. Chad, there's definitely more to it. I just wish that the more to it could have been explained to me.
5: Brown also took aim at Colin Cowherd of Fox Sports for citing anonymous sources who criticized Brown's personality. Jeremy Russ, WBZ, Boston's News Radio.
1: It is 6:03. An event in Amesbury will have to take a rain check because of the extreme heat. We'll tell you what's missing and when it will be rescheduled in just a few minutes. First, to the roads and the Subaru retailers of New England, all-wheel drive traffic on the threes. Lori Grandy, welcome to the day before the 4th.
7: Thank you so much for having me. Much appreciated. I'm happy to be here. I have to tell you that things are moving very well for us, and that's what we're hoping for. We're knocking on for Micah right here, making sure that things stay the same as they are right now. However, it probably will change as the morning goes along here. But right now, the Pike is a great ride. Millbury all the way into Boston. Routes 2 and 9 are also in great shape. Downtown, not bad at all. Things are looking good through the airport tunnels, the Tobin Bridge, the lower deck. Let's get a check of the expressway now with Kristen Eck. She's got the Needham Bank traffic drone report.
9: Good morning, Lori. And we don't get to say this too often, but the expressway northbound's wide open the entire 9 miles into the city. No slowdowns and no HOV lane this morning. You don't need one. Kristen Ack in the Needham Bank Traffic Drone Report.
7: Yeah, it's looking good on Route 3 right now, getting to the expressway. Also, no major problems on 24, 95 in fine shape for you. If you are heading north right now on 93 out of town all the way up into to Maine, things are looking very good on 93. No complaints for you there. Lori Grandy, WBZ's traffic on the 3s.
1: Thank you, Lori. Let's check the 4-day WBZ AccuWeather forecast. Joe Lundberg reminds us an extreme heat warning remains in effect through tomorrow night, with a heat advisory for the Cape and for Martha's Vineyard. And again, temperatures are going to feel like they're more than 100 both today and tomorrow. Today, maybe a late-day thunderstorm, temps between 98 and 102. And then when you factor in that humidity, it will feel another 5 to 8 degrees warmer. Clear to partly cloudy overnight tonight. Can't rule out a thunderstorm as we drop back to 78. Tomorrow, for the 4th, some sun, some clouds, a breezy day, a heavy gusty thunderstorm expected in the afternoon hours, temperatures to the mid-90s. For Sunday, clouds, sun, mid-80s, and then Monday, what a turnaround, clouds and sun, just 75 for a high on Monday. Right now, 83 degrees, feels like 87 with the humidity factored in at 6:05 in Boston. Mitch McConnell's spokesperson releasing a statement on the senator's health.
8: This comes as questions have been swirling about the former Senate Majority Leader's health after reports say he was found unconscious last month at his home due to a possible heart attack. In a statement released on Thursday, his team says Senator McConnell appreciates the outpouring of support he's receiving while he continues his recovery in the hospital. The senator continues to improve and is working closely with his staff on Kentucky and Senate matters while the Senate is out of session. The statement does not address the news reports and comes as Kentucky Governor Andy Beshear says he has been kept in the dark about McConnell's health. I'm Mark Mayfield.
1: If you had plans to pick some cherries at Cider Hill Farm in Amesbury, well, go to Plan B.
10: The first annual cherry festival at Cider Hill Farm, scheduled for today, has been canceled due to the extreme heat advisory affecting Massachusetts this week. The farm had planned a full day of cherry picking, live music, hay rides, food trucks, and a hard cider bar, but the dangerous heat made it impossible to safely host the outdoor event. Keep an eye on Cider Hill's farm website and newsletter for a make update. Cherry season moves fast and won't last long. Jay Willett, WBZ Boston's News Radio.
1: Boston police asking for help from the public in apprehending a second suspect accused of robbing two kids at a lemonade stand last month in South Boston. The two kids were at the stand when two individuals grabbed their lockbox with $50 and took off. The Globe reports a 14-year-old was arrested 2 days after that June 10th robbery. Police releasing a video and photos yesterday of the second person believed to be involved. If you have any information, you can call an anonymous tip line, 1-800-494-TIPS, 1-800-494-TIPS. Months after lawmakers in the Massachusetts House passed a social media ban for kids under 14, the Senate takes a different approach. 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
7: It's an issue that state lawmakers have been debating for years, how to safeguard kids on social media and loosen its grip on teenagers. Massachusetts senators now unveiling their plan, which would move to require default settings on sites for minors, like limiting endless scrolling, silencing notifications after midnight. Kids would not be able to turn those settings off, but the proposal is a lot less strict than the bill the House passed back in April. That included a social media ban for users under 14 and that bell-to-bell cell phone ban in schools. It's proven a difficult problem to navigate, with concerns around data privacy, protections for LGBT youth, and First Amendment concerns. Cape Cod Senator Julian Sear telling reporters they're trying to strike a balance, protecting young people from manipulative platform design, not preventing them from finding community. Madison Rogers, WBZ, Boston's News Radio.
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11: Artsy and retro matchbooks are lighting a fire under collectors.
12: Popularity has exploded.
11: Joseph Denon, president of the Match Group, which makes branded matchbooks mostly for restaurants, bars, and others in the hospitality industry, says sales of fancy matchbooks have jumped 75% over the last 3 years as restaurants order them and customers and then collectors snatch them up.
12: They're little works of art. People collect it. People like to show it off.
11: Denon says matchbooks with decorated match stems inside are among the most popular as Gen Z gravitates to collecting things they can touch and social media fans the flames.
12: There are people who are actually match collectors who start up showcasing their collections, and then, you know, other people want to know, listen, I live in Los Angeles, how do I get these matches, or from New York, and they start trading among themselves and becomes like a whole little community among communities.
11: Vintage matchbooks are currently selling selling for thousands of dollars on eBay and other resale sites. I'm Denise Pellegrini, Bloomberg Business on WBZ, Boston's News Radio.
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7: Major League Baseball hands out some suspensions for the benches clearing incident between the Red Sox and Nationals at Fenway this week. Boston's Wilson Contreras and Washington's Cade Cavalli both suspended for 7 games for their roles in the altercation. Miles Michaelis got 5 and Nate Eaton received a 3-game suspension. The Athletic reports that all 4 are appealing. Meanwhile, the Sox are in Anaheim tonight to play the Angels. First pitch is at 9:38. And Jaylen Brown is breaking his silence following the blockbuster trade this week. On his live stream last night, Brown says he didn't like the communication from the Celtics.
8: No, I think Brad is probably getting a lot of the criticism. I wasn't thrilled the way he facilitated some of the conversations, but I definitely think there's more to it.
7: Brown also said that he felt a lack of respect from the Celtics. Dan Watkins, WBZ, Boston's News Radio.
9: It is 6:13. 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Lori.
10: Charlie, we are looking for some traffic out there. Things are moving really well for everybody concerned. It's a good ride. So if you do are planning heading into the city at this early hour, traffic continues to look good for you on the river roads. No major problems coming across the Lever Connector, getting over the Tobin Bridge, getting through the airport tunnels. And the expressway continues to be in very good shape. In fact, no HOV lane is even needed today. We want to get a check, though, of Route 3 and the South Shore and the Cape Bridges with Kristen Eck now. She's got the Needham Bank traffic drone report.
11: Lori, I can tell you the last few days trying to get down to the Cape have been excruciating on both Route 3 and Route 25. At one point, we had Route 3 south backed up for 10 miles waiting for the Sagamore Bridge. So far, so good this morning. You can get right down to the bridge and onto the Cape. And over on Route 25, that had a 7 to 8 mile backup at points over the last couple days. That's also okay for the time being. I wouldn't wait too long, though, if you still haven't gone down there yet. Kristen Eck in the Needham Bank Traffic Drone Report.
10: Lori Grandy, WBZ's Traffic on the Threes.
9: AccuWeather forecast. Joe Lundberg tells us today we'll have some sun, some clouds, a late day thunderstorm in some spots. Temperatures again will climb up to as high as 102 degrees today. Partly cloudy overnight tonight. Again, a thunderstorm here and there as we drop into the mid and upper 70s. And then for the 4th tomorrow, some sun, some clouds, a breezy day, a heavy gusty thunderstorm expected in the afternoon hours, mid 90s tomorrow. For Sunday, it's a little bit cooler, 82 to 86 with clouds and sun. And then Monday, clouds and limited sun, high just 75. Right now, 83 degrees in Boston. You factor in that humidity, and it feels like 87.
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9: Good morning. I'm Charlie Bergeron. Here are the 5 things you need to know at 6:15. Jaylen Brown says he felt like there was a lack of respect surrounding his trade from the Celtics to the 76ers. Residents are preparing for tonight's fireworks at White Horse Beach in Plymouth ahead of July 4th celebrations tomorrow. The state's securities division files a complaint accusing the owner of the Croft Schools of using money from the now closed schools for his own benefit. National year-round campaign Operation Dry Water returns for the holiday weekend, and there will be an increased police presence on the waters throughout our area. So this heat wave sweeping through much of the nation is throwing a wrench into some July 4th plans for Washington, D.C. ABC's Karen Waugh with details.
12: In D.C., temperatures are expected to remain in the triple digits throughout the weekend, forcing organizers to delay or even cancel some events. The dress rehearsal for a Capitol 4th concert was closed to the public. The Freedom 250 rodeo was postponed. And Saturday's main event, featuring military flyovers and fireworks, has been pushed back from 1 to 5 p.m.
9: An extreme heat warning was put into effect for Washington, D.C. today. Some relief expected tomorrow. Here in the Bay State, we are under an extreme heat warning through 8 o'clock tomorrow night. Former FBI agent John Connolly Jr. continues to try and clear his name 18 years after being convicted of second-degree murder for leaking information to Whitey Bulger, which led to the murder of John Callahan. The Globe reports that on Wednesday, prosecutors in Florida asked a judge to reject the notion that Bulger had exonerated Connolly in an unfinished manuscript. An assistant state attorney for Miami-Dade County claims when Bulger was preparing for his own trial, he learned Connolly had betrayed him and had no interest in clearing Connolly's name. Connolly's attorney, James McDonald, says they will be responding soon to the allegations. Bulger had no intention of testifying to claims that Connolly was innocent. One person charged for problems that have plagued the renovation of the Lincoln Memorial Reflecting Pool in Washington. A three-time U.S. Olympian, David Hearn, indicted on a single count of destruction of property worth more than $1,000, accused of ripping a piece of the new lining on the pool, which had just undergone a $16 million renovation. A week after the work, the pool turned green from algae and parts of the paint rose to the surface. ABC's Mary Bruce.
13: President Trump claims
14: they came in with box cutters and they cut it up.
13: Reporters asking U.S. Attorney Jeanine Pirro what Hearn allegedly used.
15: Did he have any tools or was it just his bare hands?
16: Right now we believe it's his bare hands, both hands.
15: So does that indicate in your belief that it was probably damaged before, or do you believe that he...
16: Oh, he damaged it.
15: Further, but do you believe it had already been damaged before?
16: He damaged the pool.
13: Hearn told ABC News he was biking near the pool when he saw a piece of loose paint in the water and reached out and touched the end. He insists he's no vandal, just a curious, concerned citizen.
9: And if convicted, Hearn faces a maximum penalty of 10 years in prison. Immigration officials have been quietly increasing arrests, taking into custody 10,000 people in 5 days who they say are here illegally. One of those detained is a nun who was walking to Mass at Our Lady of Sorrows Church in McAllen, Texas. She has since been released from custody. ABC's Jay O'Brien.
17: Congresswoman Monica De La Cruz, a Republican who represents that area of Texas, and she posted, I'm going to read from it directly, quote, "Our immigration enforcement should target violent criminals. A Catholic nun on her way to church is not a threat to our community." When it comes to Sister Ubwaja, we should point out, we do know, based on some details that the diocese gave us, that she's been in the U.S. for at least 10 years. We do not know one way or the other her immigration status.
9: Sister Ubwaja is a Nigerian national and a registered nurse at South Texas Health System and is part of the Daughters of Mary, Mother of Mercy congregation, volunteering also as a minister at Our Lady of Sorrows Church. Amazing recovery 8 days after two earthquakes in Venezuela led to the collapse of buildings. Rescuers pulling a 43-year-old security guard out alive from the rubble of one complex. He was in a basement, and he was able to stay alive thanks to a pocket of air in his workstation. Rescuers made contact with the man over the weekend, passing him water and nutrients through a narrow shaft until he was pulled out to safety. Los Angeles County Deputy Chief Chris Allender heads up one of the international rescue teams on the ground.
18: This was a three-story residential apartment building over a subterranean garage, and our victim was trapped in a guard tower two stories below grade, and there was a neighboring high-rise building that was leaning into the building that we were working on.
9: The death toll from the earthquakes in Venezuela now topping 2,500. Lots of celebrations going on today that have, well, nothing to do with the 4th of July.
19: Today is National Chocolate Wafer Day, Eat Your Beans Day, Fried Clam Day, and Air Conditioning Appreciation Day. But it's also National Independent Beer Run Day. Now you're listening. The day is set out to get people to buy local brews from their areas for the 4th. So celebrate America's independence the way our forefathers did while signing the Declaration of Independence with local beer. And designate a driver. I'm Bree Tennis.
9: All righty, 621 and 83 degrees already here in Boston. Feels like 87 when you factor in the humidity. Got the four-day forecast coming up with Joe Lundberg. What a difference between today and Monday. We'll get to that forecast in just a bit. Check traffic with Lori Grandy next.
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23: 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Makes it count. 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
10: Oh my goodness gracious. It was really a tough day for folks who are heading towards the Cape, but they're waking up on the Cape this morning, so that's a good thing for them. But let's see how things are moving now on Route 3 and the bridges at the Cape. Here's Kristen Eck. She's got the Needham Bank traffic drone report.
25: Yeah, Lori, it's been a nightmarish couple of days trying to get over the Sagamore Bridge or the Bourne Bridge. Both have been awful. At the moment, Route 3 South is a clear shot right down onto the Sagamore Bridge and onto the Cape. Over at the Bourne Bridge, Route 25 eastbound looks good too, but I'm expecting we're going to see at least one more rush at some point today as folks try to get on for the weekend. Kristen Eck in the Needham Bank Traffic Drone Report.
10: Yeah, and it was tough as well heading to New Hampshire yesterday. 95 was all jammed up from Salisbury to York, trying to get, until 6:30 last night for people trying to get up into New Hampshire and Maine. So we might see a bit more of that this morning. We'll keep an eye on that situation. But for the most part, we are in fabulous shape out there. Lori Grandy, WBZ's Traffic on the Threes.
9: 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We're joined by Joe Lundberg. 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
26: We're going to challenge one. The record of 102 is, believe it or not, within reach, and we're starting out at 83 with a west wind. How we're going to get that a chance to get to that record high today. And even if we don't, we're going to be awfully close to it, and real feels are going to be well over 100. Again, the extreme heat warning continues through 8 p.m. tomorrow. Heat advisories for the Cape and Martha's Vineyard. 98 to 102 with sun and some clouds and a gusty breeze. Real field temperatures up to 108. Partly cloudy tonight, a very warm, sticky night. Just a stray thunderstorm. I think most of tonight's rain-free. Mid to upper 70s, so no relief from this heat tonight. And one more hot, humid day tomorrow for Independence Day. Partly sunny.

0: devastating earthquakes in Venezuela. The Massachusetts United for Venezuela Fund will donate the money directly to organizations in Venezuela helping with relief efforts, focusing on housing reconstruction, community infrastructure, health and mental health services as well. According to the Boston Foundation's Latino Equity Fund, there are about 25,000 Venezuelans living in New England, roughly half live in the Bay State. More delays for offshore wind. State House News reports that state officials have pushed the contract completion milestones back to January of 2027, which essentially puts the process about 2.5 years behind schedule. In order to meet the state's decarbonization targets, Massachusetts needs to be bringing 1 gigawatt of new offshore wind power each year in the 2030s. President Trump is launching Trump accounts beginning tomorrow, the goal to boost financial independence for children born during his second term. Parents can open accounts for these children, receiving $1,000 from the government and potentially more from billionaires who have pledged more funds. These funds are managed by private firms and are invested in the stock market. Children can access the money when they get to age 18, but only for specific purposes, including education or buying a property. It is 6:27. This heat is not going anywhere. We'll get to that and much more next in the news. Coming up at 6:30, right now in Boston, we're at 83 degrees.
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0: Got some sunshine and some clouds here in Boston. 83 degrees at 6:30. Good morning. Welcome. I'm Charlie Bergeron. Here's what's happening. The National Weather Service says dangerously hot conditions will continue today.
13: The doorway is open and the oven is turned on again. And frankly, it didn't even turn off late last night. We are still largely well into the 80s for heat index values. And we also set a new record yesterday at Logan Airport. 101. The old record was 98 degrees. The record for today is 102.
0: That's WBZ TV meteorologist Jason Michael. That full forecast with Joe Lundberg and AccuWeather coming up in just a few minutes. One of the busiest travel weekends of the year is

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1: AAA estimates more than 72 million Americans are traveling for the holiday. That's a slight increase compared to the record set last year. The vast majority of those travelers are hitting the roads. AAA says Boston is the 10th most popular destination nationwide, and of course the Great Escape to the Cape is expected to be as busy as ever. The best time to travel today is before 11 in the morning. The worst time is between noon and 7 o'clock. Keep it here for traffic and weather updates every 10 minutes on the threes. 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
0: So anyone on the South Shore or even the Cape looking for some early fireworks on the night before the 4th, there is a spot you can head to tonight. Go right to Manomet in Plymouth.
2: A calm summer day so far at Whitehorse Beach in Plymouth, but later on tonight, a show in the sky
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2: The July 3rd fireworks at Whitehorse Beach are not your average show. 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
4: 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Okay.
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2: 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In Plymouth, Jim McKay, WBZ, Boston's News Radio.
0: The Massachusetts Securities Division has filed a complaint accusing Scott Given, owner of the Croft Schools, of using money from the now-closed schools for his personal gain. The Globe reports Given allegedly kept two sets of books and hid $13 million in debt. The complaint includes allegations that as the three Croft schools fell further behind financially, Given used money from new investors to pay previous investors. In a bankruptcy filing last month, Given was accused of using school funds to reimburse himself and his family for close to $800,000. Given and the school are also under investigation by the U.S. Attorney's Office, the U.S. Securities and Exchange Commission, and Boston Police. Neither Given's lawyers nor the Croft School responded to the Globe's request for additional comment. 6:33, a national movement to keep our waters safe has returned, and we'll tell you about it coming up in just a couple minutes. First to the highways. Subaru retailers of New England all-wheel drive traffic on the threes. Hello, Lori.
6: Hello there, Charlie. Well, it is a fabulous morning out on the roads. We are looking at a very light volume. We're expecting it to stay this way, this being the weekday holiday of the 4th of July holiday tomorrow. Now, we really went through a lot yesterday as far as people heading up north towards New Hampshire and Maine. 95 was all backed up, even as late as 6:30 last night from Salisbury to York. Now, traffic was really tough yesterday morning getting to the Bourne and Sagamore bridges. Let's check that out now with Kristen Eck. She's got the Needham Bank traffic drone report.
7: Lori, we're down at the Sagamore Bridge right now. I'm about to post some video up in a moment or two. I can tell you the ride heading down here has been okay, which is great news considering it's been horrendous the last couple of days. We've had backups of up to 10 miles for the Sagamore Bridge. Everything's moving well at the moment. Over at the Bourne Bridge, an 8-mile backup at one point over the last couple of days. That's okay for now, coming off of Route 25 eastbound. Kristen Eck in the Needham Bank traffic drone report.
6: Now, we are seeing a very light volume downtown Boston, so if that's what your plans include, you're good to go on 93 heading into the city from New Hampshire into Boston. Also, if you're heading north towards New Hampshire right now, no major problems. Lori Grant, WBZ's traffic on the threes.
0: Thank you, Lori. Let's check the four-day WBZ AccuWeather forecast. Joe Lundberg says the extreme heat warning continues through tomorrow night at 8 o'clock. There is a heat advisory for the Cape and for the islands. Now, today, for the greater Boston area, some sun, some clouds, a late-day thunderstorm will pop up in spots. Temperatures today, 98 to 102. You factor in the humidity, it could feel like 105 to 110. Clear to partly cloudy overnight. Tonight, again, a thunderstorm can't be ruled out as we drop back into the upper 70s. For the 4th of July, sun, clouds, breezy, a heavy gusty thunderstorm expected during the afternoon hours tomorrow. High 92 to 96. Clouds and sun, 82 to 86 on Sunday. And then for Monday, quite a difference. Clouds, sun, just 75 for a high on Monday. 83 right now in Boston with sun and clouds at 6:35. People are returning to North Shore beaches now that that massive sewage leak has been fixed. Great news for sand lovers and for local businesses.
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9: 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It's hot.
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5: I'm really happy. I'd probably be dying, sweating in this hot sun.
8: Salisbury Beach State Park is back open, along with several other beaches at the mouth of the Merrimack River, after they were closed for days following a burst pipe that leaked millions of gallons of sewage, making it unsafe to swim.
5: Miserable. I mean, miserable.
8: Karen is visiting from Tennessee, grateful the sewage issue didn't ruin her trip.
5: It's hot. I really don't care as long as it's open. The levels are low enough, whatever.
0: That's WBZ TV's Christina Rex reporting. A New Hampshire man has died suffering a medical emergency on Mount Major this week in Alton, New Hampshire. The New Hampshire Fish and Game Department tells the Globe the 68-year-old man was hiking alone when this all happened on Thursday. He did call 911, but eventually stopped communicating with the dispatcher. Another group of hikers found him a short time later and attempted to perform CPR. First responders also tried to save his life. Police are keeping the waters safe over this holiday weekend.
9: A whole lot of boat traffic on the water this holiday weekend. And Massachusetts Environmental Police say they're ramping up boat patrols as part of Operation Dry Water. It's a national year-round campaign focused on preventing boating under the influence. And starting July 3rd through July 5th, officers will partner with the National Association of State Boating Law Administrators and the U.S. Coast Guard to enforce boating safety. As part of the campaign, MEP says they'll be focused on educating the public and making efforts to identify and remove impaired vessel operators. Boaters can expect to see a higher police presence on the water, along with sobriety checkpoints and targeted patrols. Much like on the roads here in Massachusetts, it's illegal to operate a vessel on the water with a blood alcohol level of 0.08 or higher. MEP urges folks to always boat sober and use a life jacket when on or near bodies of water. Luke Spear, WBZ, Boston's News Radio.
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10: Boston Harbor Fest is inviting visitors to help create a community mural at Christopher Columbus Park as part of America's 250th birthday celebration. The interactive installation titled Boston 250, A City Woven Together, was created in partnership with Artists for Humanity and celebrates the history, culture, and community of Boston. 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After Harbor Fest, the mural travels to the Artists for Humanity studio before being permanently donated to a Boston Public Schools high school. Boston Harbor Fest runs along the waterfront and downtown neighborhoods. 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
11: It turns out if you ask Gen Z, money can buy you love, but they can't afford it.
12: A recent Bank of America survey found that Americans aged 18 to 29 are spending $0 on dates a month.
11: Paulina Chicaro, reporter for Bloomberg News.
12: Nearly a quarter said they're delaying moving relationships forward because of their financial situation.
11: Only 11%, meantime, say they are actively dating.
12: When we think of inflation, we think of people, you know, maybe pulling back on spending and other aspects of their life. But inflation is also changing the way that these young people live. And part of that is pulling back on dating and looking for love.
11: And this date debate even extends to almost a third of those making more than $100,000 a year. A separate survey from BMO says the average all-in cost for a couple's night out, including personal grooming and gas, has skyrocketed to an unromantic $189 a date.
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0: And coming up on WBZ News Radio, developments in the FBI investigation into the 2020 election in Georgia.
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24: The Red Sox start up a 9-game road trip tonight in Anaheim that will take them into the All-Star break. First pitch against the Angels is at 9:38. Meanwhile, Wilson Contreras is being suspended for 7 games for his role in this week's benches-clearing incident with the Nationals. Washington's Cade Cavalli is also getting a 7-game ban. Nate Eaton has been suspended for 3 games, and Nationals pitcher Miles Michaelis has been suspended for 5. According to The Athletic, all 4 players will be appealing their punishments. It's the final day of round of 32 action at the World Cup today. There's 3 games on the schedule, starting with Australia battling Egypt at 2. And on his Twitch live stream last night, Jaylen Brown said the Celtics, quote, packed him up, adding that he felt a lack of respect from the team. Dan Watkins, WBZ, Boston's News Radio.
0: 6:43 and back to the roads and the Subaru Retailers of New England all-wheel drive traffic on the threes. Where are we headed, Lori?
6: Well, you know, for the most part, it is a fabulous morning on the roads right now. Go anywhere, wherever you want to go, west of town, south of town, north of town, you're good to go. However, we do have one little glitch out there to watch out for. If you're traveling in towards Boston on 93 southbound, there's a disabled tractor trailer. This is just before Sullivan Square. So the right lane is blocked. Locked off for that disabled truck. We'll keep an eye on that situation. Once you are into Boston, though, past that truck, you're good to go out onto the expressway and all the way along Route 3. Let's see how things are moving at the Sagamore Bridge with Kristen Eck. She's got the Needham Bank Traffic Drone Report.
7: Lori, I just posted up some drone video of the Sagamore Bridge and traffic moving actually pretty well across the bridge and onto Route 6 on the on-Cape side. Right after I posted that, though, the traffic has just started to slow down at the end of Route 3 South getting onto the bridge, so maybe it's begun again. We'll have to keep an eye on this. Meanwhile, over at the Bourne Bridge, Route 25 eastbound still okay for now. Kristen Eck in the Needham Bank Traffic Drone Report.
6: Yeah, it was terrible yesterday morning, but like she said, it could again begin. We'll keep an eye on that situation for you. Lori Grandy, WBZ's Traffic on the Threes.
0: AccuWeather forecast, Joe Lundberg says we'll have some sun, some clouds, a late-day thunderstorm in spots. There is an extreme heat warning in effect through tomorrow night. Today, high temperature should be about 102. Partly cloudy tonight, a thunderstorm in spots as we drop back into the upper 70s. Tomorrow for the holiday, some sun, some clouds, a breezy day with a heavy, gusty thunderstorm expected during the afternoon hours. Temperatures to the mid-90s. Cools off somewhat for Sunday with clouds and sun, 80s. And then how about Monday with clouds and sun, high just 75. Right now, 83 degrees in Boston. You factor in that humidity, it feels like 87.
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0: Good morning. I'm Charlie Bergeron, and here are the five things you need to know. It's 6:45. It is day two of Harborfest. Boston Harbor will be packed with folks watching ships sailing into the city. The Department of Conservation and Recreation announcing free parking at all properties, including parks and beaches, today. Jaylen Brown speaking out on a Twitch stream following his trade from the Celtics to the Philadelphia 76ers. Police asking for the public's help in finding the second suspect accused of robbing a lemonade stand last month in South Boston. Harvard is diving into one of our nation's founding documents and says you can do it as well and it won't cost you a dime. Here's WBZ's Nicole Davis.
1: It might have been some time since your last civics class in school, and you might realize when it comes to the Constitution, you're a little rustier than you'd like. Well, Harvard University is offering you a chance this weekend to take one of their classes for free to get reacquainted. Professor Thomas Patterson at the Harvard Kennedy School now opening up access to his course called American Government Constitutional Foundations. It is set to start on the 4th as we celebrate the nation's 250th anniversary. And you learn on your own time here, touching on topics like federalism, limited government, and how power is divided between the feds and the states. It might sound intensive, but it's only 6 modules, and each should only take about half an hour. Normally, a Harvard course would not be cheap, but for the holiday, it's free to sign up. You can do so on Harvard's edX portal. Nicole Davis, WBZ, Boston's News Radio.
0: Following the FBI raid of an election office in Georgia's Fulton County, the agency now reaching out for additional help. Here's ABC's Olivia Rubin.
2: Priority investigation. That is how the FBI is describing its ongoing investigation into the 2020 election in Georgia, according to a source and an internal FBI memo I reviewed. According to that memo, the FBI is surging 260 FBI personnel, including intelligence analysts from around the country to help with this effort. That means field offices are being instructed to dedicate a certain number of personnel each based on their size, according to that memo. And the FBI is asking the personnel to conduct hundreds of record checks, and they're asking them to do it quickly by later this month, noting overtime has been authorized. President Trump claims the election was stolen, but has not provided any evidence. Olivia Rubin, ABC News, Washington.
0: Well, we are learning more about the growth in President Trump's wealth during the first year of his second term. Financial disclosures show the president's worth grew by as much as $2 billion, fueled largely by his family's investments in cryptocurrency projects. ABC's Sophie Flay.
3: New scrutiny on the president's personal wealth. Financial disclosures now revealing tens of thousands of securities trades during his first year back in office. The president's advisor is executing more than 21,000 trades on his behalf in 2025 across roughly 1,600 companies, including tech giants and defense contractors. Among the holdings, dozens of companies with government contracts: Palantir, Lockheed Martin, Boeing, NVIDIA, Intel, even private prison operators.
0: President Trump says he is walled off from his finances and that other people, including his own children, are managing his wealth. Tomorrow will mark 1 year since the Guadalupe River overflowed and flooded Central Texas. 140 people were killed. Some city officials are looking for a balance between mourning and celebrating July 4th.
4: Among the hardest hit places in the disaster was Kerrville, a town still bearing physical and emotional scars.
8: I'm never a very emotional person, and I think I cried almost every day for a month or two.
4: But Kerrville Mayor Joe Herring says the sadness is mixed with gratitude on this July 4th.
8: My message to the world is thank you. We needed help, and the world showed up.
4: Jim Ryan, ABC News in Dallas-Fort Worth.
0: The Michigan parents accused in the death of their 7-year-old son will undergo a competency evaluation before the case moves forward.
25: Jessica and Damian O'Brien are charged with murder and torture in the death of their 7-year-old son. They're accused of neglecting Casper O'Brien, who weighed 255 pounds when he died last year. Prosecutors say he suffered from severe obesity, bed sores, and other untreated medical conditions. Defense attorneys say they need more time to review hundreds of pages of medical records and argue the charges are too severe. The judge denied bond, and the next hearing is set for September 9th. Dave Packer, ABC News.
0: The couple also faces child abuse charges involving their 5-year-old daughter, who is also morbidly obese. The girl has been placed in foster care. Both parents remain jailed without bond. We could be seeing the preparations for the extravagant wedding of Taylor Swift and Travis Kelce in New York.
2: Police setting up barricades and closing off streets. Crews rolling in equipment to put the finishing touches, reportedly transforming Madison Square Garden into a fairy tale set. And Swifties hoping to catch just a glimpse of the spectacle.
5: In my brain, it's royalty. I feel like this is the American royal wedding at this point. Yeah.
9: And it's definitely a one-of-a-kind sort of thing.
2: And the guest watch is on.
0: The couple hosted a rehearsal dinner last night, the main event allegedly tonight. 651. 83 degrees in Boston, headed to 102 today. AccuWeather forecast covering the next 4 days. Coming up with Joe Lundberg. Check roads with Lori Grandy next.
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10: 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They have the left-hand lane blocked for the ducks that are walking on the left shoulder. I love that.
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0: 6:53, back to the roads and the Subaru Retailers of New England all-wheel drive traffic on the Threes. Morning, Lori.
1: Good morning, Charlie. Good morning, everybody. And we're looking pretty good out there right now. We do have a couple of things to watch out for. 93 southbound, there's a disabled tractor trailer. It's just before Sullivan Square in the right travel lane. That right lane is blocked off there as they deal with that situation. Once you get past it, though, and you're heading in towards Boston, no major problems. River roads are looking good along the Charles this morning. We did have a closure on Storrow Drive westbound yesterday morning for offloading of equipment over at the Hatchell. Not right now, but we'll keep an eye on that just in case they decide to add more things over there. More fun things, I'm sure. We want to check out what's going on right now with the Cape with Kristen Eck. She's got the Needham Bank traffic drone report.
7: Lori, we just made our merry way down the scenic highway over to the Bourne Bridge. Route 25 East over here at the Bourne Bridge, still in pretty good shape. At one point, there was an 8 mile backup for the bridge. So far, so good here. Over at the Sagamore Bridge, unfortunately, it's no longer wide open. We've got about a half mile wait now at the end of Route 3 South to get up and over the Sagamore and onto Route 6 on the Cape. Kristen Eck in the Needham Bank Traffic Drone Report.
1: Also, watch out for a crash. This is in West Yarmouth. It's on Route 6 eastbound, right by Station Avenue. Lori Grandy, WBZ's Traffic on the Threes.
0: And now the four-day WBZ AccuWeather forecast with Joe Lundberg.
28: We have an extreme heat warning through 8 p.m. tomorrow. Heat advisories for the Cape and Martha's Vineyard. Sunshine, some clouds today, breezy, extremely hot and humid. Our high 98 to 102. The record is 102 from 1911. The AccuWeather real field temperatures could reach 108. Partly cloudy tonight, a warm, muggy night, a spotty thunderstorm, low 74 to 78. Independence Day will still be partly sunny, breezy, hot, and humid. Watch out for a strong thunderstorm, though, in the afternoon. Tomorrow's high 92 to 96. Sunday will turn noticeably cooler and less humid with some sun and a high of 82 to 86. Clouding up for Monday, a shower or two, mainly south of Boston, high 72 to 76. I'm AccuWeather meteorologist Joe Lundberg, WBZ, Boston's News Radio.
0: 80 degrees this morning in Lowell, 78 degrees in Needham, down on the Cape in Falmouth, 74. And here in Boston right now, some sun, some clouds, 83 degrees. Feels like 87 when you factor in the humidity at 6:56. Some new watch parties have been announced for the World Cup following the end of FIFA Fan Fest. 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
14: There's been a lot of disappointment around the watch party on City Hall Plaza ending with so much World Cup action left to go. The mayor has said the host committee came to the conclusion they couldn't fund it. Now, she's announcing plans for free family-friendly watch parties going all the way to the final match. Roadrunner in Brighton will host crowds for Friday night's face-offs, Cabo Verde v. Argentina and Colombia v. Ghana. Big Night Live by The Garden is the venue for round of 16 matches Monday and Tuesday, including America versus Belgium. Thursday's quarterfinal in Foxborough will bring an outdoor crowd to Christopher Columbus Park in the North End. Past that point, it looks like locations are still being worked out, but the dates are set. Madison Rogers, WBZ, Boston's News Radio.
0: The city of Springfield getting a new courthouse to replace the current Roderick Ireland Courthouse, which is outdated and has been making employees sick.
15: Mayor Dom Sarno had been pushing for riverfront development that he says would have been a game changer for the city. Instead, he says he got a postage stamp site and a basic courthouse from the state.
16: Once again, Boston power brokers are telling the city of Springfield what to do. Local developers were shunned.
15: But now the mayor says the Boston developers will have to play by his rules, and he'll be asking them for the world. State officials looking at 2030 for completion of construction. In the Springfield Bureau, John Bayback, WBZ, Boston's News Radio.
0: Hey, everyone's trying to beat the heat today. 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
0: Some sunshine, a few clouds, 83 degrees in Boston at 7 o'clock. Good morning. Welcome. I'm Charlie Bergeron. Here's what's going on. Well, it's pretty much the same all around the country.
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3: 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I'm haven't stopped sweating.
4: 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It does not feel the best.
5: Guys, it's official live from Times Square. It's hotter than hell.
0: Alrighty then, people are feeling the wrath of record-breaking heat. And ABC's Melissa Adon says it's starting to raise concerns about July 4th celebrations in the nation's capital.
6: Temperatures reaching triple digits in Washington, with added humidity making it feel even hotter. Due to the conditions, U.S. Capitol Police canceling the public viewing rehearsals for a Capitol 4th concert. The show now in jeopardy due to the heat.
0: And of course, here in Boston, no different from the rest of the country. We are under an extreme heat warning until 8 o'clock tomorrow night. 102 for a high today. Full forecast covering the next 4 days is coming up. Today is day two of Boston Harbor Fest. Lots of live music and more beginning today at 1 o'clock and continuing until 8 o'clock at Downtown Crossing at Summer Street. Now, in addition to music, there'll be a fashion show. Begins around 1:40 or so. It's an annual event showcasing the latest fashion trends from top designers. Today, between 2 and 6 p.m. at Christopher Columbus Park, more live entertainment. And also, visitors are invited to stop by the interactive mural installation, which is known as Boston 250, A City Woven Together, and help complete a community artwork celebrating the 250th anniversary of the United States. Months after lawmakers in the Massachusetts House passed a social media ban for children under the age of 14, the Senate now taking quite a different approach. Here's WBZ's Madison Rogers.
14: It's an issue that state lawmakers have been debating for years, how to safeguard kids on social media and loosen its grip on teenagers. Massachusetts senators now unveiling their plan, which would move to require default settings on sites for minors, like limiting endless scrolling, silencing notifications after midnight. Kids would not be able to turn those settings off, but the proposal is a lot less strict than the bill the House passed back in April. That included a social media ban for users under 14 and that bell-to-bell cell phone ban in schools. It's proven a difficult problem to navigate, with concerns around data privacy, protections for LGBT youth, and First Amendment concerns. Cape Cod Senator Julian Sear telling reporters they're trying to strike a balance, protecting young people from manipulative platform design, not preventing them from finding community. Madison Rogers, WBZ, Boston's News Radio.
0: Some new developments in that. Remember that lemonade stand robbery in South Boston last month? Some new details. We'll tell you about them coming up just a couple minutes. At 7:03, to the roads and the Subaru retailers of New England, all-wheel drive traffic on the threes. The day before the 4th, welcome Lori Grandy.
8: Hello, Charlie. Hello, everybody. And for the most part, we're not expecting a normal commute out there because this is the holiday that is marking the holiday that is tomorrow. 93 southbound, though, watch out for a bit of a snafu. There is a disabled tractor trailer right by Sullivan Square. That right travel lane is blocked off, 93 southbound at Sullivan Square. Now, we are seeing some heavier traffic heading towards the Cape. Let's go right to Kristen Eck with the Needham Bank traffic drone report.
7: Lori, we've been over at the base of the Bourne Bridge watching Route 25 East, which has been in pretty good shape this morning after a couple of horrible days. It's just starting to get heavy now, getting up onto the center span and across over into the South Bourne Rotary. Now, meanwhile, over at the Sagamore Bridge, where we've had backups of up to 10 miles in the past couple of days, has been good for the most part this morning, but it is backed up for about half a mile now, getting onto the bridge and onto the Cape. And there's a crash on the Cape on Route 6 eastbound down near Station Avenue, Union Street. Kristen Eck in the Needham Bank traffic drone report.
8: And things are moving pretty well for us just about everywhere we're looking. Lori Grandy, WBZ's traffic on the threes.
0: All right, thank you, Lori. Let's check the four-day WBZ AccuWeather forecast. Joe Lundberg tells us today we'll have some sun, some clouds. Can't rule out a late-day thunderstorm. Temperatures will go as high as 102 today. And then you factor in that humidity, it could feel like 105 to 110. So beware. Partly cloudy overnight. Tonight, a thunderstorm in spots as we drop back to 78. For the holiday, sun, clouds, a breezy day, a heavy gusty thunderstorm expected in the afternoon hours tomorrow, high between 92 and 96. For Sunday, it cools off somewhat with clouds and sun, mid-80s. And then Monday, clouds and sun, 75. And then even Tuesday, it gets a bit cooler, only 70. For a high on Tuesday. Right now, 83 degrees, sun and clouds here in the city at 7:05. Former Celtic star Jaylen Brown, still hard to comprehend that. Speaking out about his trade to the Philadelphia 76ers. Here's WBZ's Jeremy Russ.
1: Boston, they packed me up, my boy.
9: That was Brown addressing tens of thousands of his fans on Twitch one day after he was traded to the Sixers in exchange for Paul George and a handful of draft picks.
1: Pack your bag, sayonara, buddy.
9: Celtics president of basketball operations Brad Stevens still hasn't publicly explained the trade. So, any hard feelings between the organization and the man who helped them win a title 2 years ago?
1: I think there was a bit of a lack of respect. I think it was fine at one point, and then out of nowhere, things just kind of went left. You know, I think Brad is probably getting a lot of the criticism. I wasn't thrilled the way he facilitated some of the conversations, but I definitely think there's more to it. Chad, there's definitely more to it. I just wish that the more to it could have been explained to me.
9: Brown also took aim at Colin Cowherd of Fox Sports for citing anonymous sources who criticized Brown's personality. Jeremy Russ, WBZ, Boston's News Radio.
0: Well, lots of folks probably were planning on doing a little cherry picking at the Cider Hill Farm in Amesbury today. Well, unfortunately, you're not.
10: The first annual cherry festival at Cider Hill Farm, scheduled for today, has been canceled due to the extreme heat advisory affecting Massachusetts this week. The farm had planned a full day of cherry picking, live music, hay rides, food trucks, and a hard cider bar. But the dangerous heat made it impossible to safely host the outdoor event. Keep an eye on Cider Hill's farm website and newsletter for a makeup date. Cherry season moves fast and won't last long. Jay Willett, WBZ Boston's News Radio.
0: Boston police asking for help from the public in apprehending a second suspect accused of robbing two kids at a lemonade stand last month near West 9th Street in South Boston. The kids were at the stand when two individuals grabbed their lockbox with $50 and took off. The Globe reports a 14-year-old was arrested 2 days after the robbery and is facing charges, including armed robbery. Police releasing a video and photos yesterday of the second person believed to be involved. If you might know something about this, you can call in an anonymous tip at 1-800-494-TIPS. 1-800-494-TIPS. If you're looking to do some cooling off today, lots of beaches will let you come to their beach for free.
11: Parking is free this weekend at all Department of Conservation and Recreation properties, including the parks and beaches. It's first come, first served, so some of the more popular spots could close the parking lots due to capacity. You can check the DCR Park Alerts website for the most up-to-date info on what's open. And given the numerous bacteria issues that have occurred so far this season, it's also worth checking the Department of Public Health's water quality dashboard. There you can see which beaches are currently closed, including the ones not run by DCR. Chair Brosnan, WBZ, Boston's News Radio.
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12: If you're looking for a recession-proof job, here's music for your ears. The live music production industry is in hiring mode. Tim Wong, a longtime director and audio engineer, says there are a lot of job openings, especially if you have some computer-related skills.
13: Much of audio transport is now done across standard networking. 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
12: The hiring spree comes as concerts increase post-pandemic. Wong also says downloadable music apps mean many musicians are struggling to make money off recordings, turning the economics of the industry upside down.
13: The old model was you did concerts to promote recordings, but the new model is you do recordings to promote concerts.
12: Along with that, the number of openings for jobs paying $50,000 a year or more for lighting and audio techs, pyrotechnicians, scenic carpenters, and more continues to grow. I'm Denise Pellegrini, Bloomberg Business on WBZ, Boston's News Radio.
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1: 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Hi, this is Russ Hackman, host of the Wall Street Sweeper and author of the book, Wall Street is Not Your Friend. 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
5: Red Sox start up a 9-game road trip in Anaheim tonight against the Angels. First pitch is at 9:38. Meanwhile, the league is suspending Sox first baseman Wilson Contreras 7 games for his role in Tuesday's benches clearing incident against the Nationals. Washington's Cade Cavalli has also been suspended 7 games. Miles Michaelis has been suspended for 5, and Boston's Nate Eaton got 3 games. The Athletic reports that all 4 are appealing. And we're hearing from Jaylen Brown for the first time since the reported blockbuster trade to Philadelphia. On his Twitch live stream, Brown said he felt disrespected by the Celtics.
6: I think there was a bit of a lack of respect. I think it was fine at one point, and then out of nowhere, things just kind of went left.
5: Brown put out a statement yesterday thanking Boston and Celtics fans for the support over the past 10 years. Dan Watkins, WBZ, Boston's News Radio.
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8: All right, for the most part, we were looking at a fabulous ride out there today. And Mass Pike is moving well. Millbury to Boston, Boston to Millbury, wherever you want to go, actually all the way to New York right now. No problems to report. We do have, we did have a bit of a snafu on the 93 southbound just before Sullivan Square. It was a disabled tractor trailer. That's been cleared. All lanes are now open and traffic looks great heading into the city. In fact, the lever connector is practically empty right now. Tobin Bridge is fine. The airport tunnels are moving well. Where we're seeing traffic is people heading to the Cape. Let's check that out with Kristen Eck. She's got the Needham Bank traffic drone report.
9: Lori, we've got trouble on the Cape. It's on Route 6 eastbound. A crash that's knocked out the left lane before you get to Route 134 in Dennis. It's right where the highway crosses over Bass River. It's backed up over a mile at this point. We're being told it's a 30-minute delay to get through that backup. You want to stay to the right. Meanwhile, Route 3 south is up to a mile backup now at the Sagamore Bridge trying to get on the Cape. Route 25 east just starting to get heavy on the center span of the Bourne Bridge. Kristen Eck in the Needham Bank traffic drone report.
8: Now, currently, yesterday, a lot of people were heading north as well, north towards New Hampshire and Maine, and we're not seeing any problems right now on 93 northbound or 95 northbound. It's looking good from Salisbury all the way into York. Lori Grant, WBZ's traffic on the threes.
7: AccuWeather forecast. Joe Lundberg says today we'll have some sun, some clouds, a late day thunderstorm in some spots. Again, a reminder, the extreme heat warning continues through tomorrow night. Today's highs will be as high high as 102 degrees. Partly cloudy overnight tonight. A thunderstorm can't be ruled out as we drop back into the 70s. For the holiday tomorrow, some sun, some clouds, a heavy, gusty thunderstorm expected to roll through in the afternoon hours, high in the 90s tomorrow. Clouds and sun, 80s on Sunday, and then even cooler, 70s with clouds and sun on Monday. Right now, 84 degrees in Boston. You got that humidity, makes it feel like it's 88 degrees.
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7: Good morning. I'm Charlie Bergeron. Here are the five things you need to know at 7:15. A new complaint accuses Croft School founder Scott Gibbon of using money that was meant for the school for his own benefit. Now, former Celtic Jaylen Brown speaks out on a live stream after being traded to the Philadelphia 76ers. Boston police renew calls for the public's help identifying a second suspect accused of robbing a lemonade stand last month. A New Hampshire man has died after suffering a medical emergency while hiking Mount Major this week. As we celebrate the nation's 250th anniversary of independence from Great Britain, a British diplomat is here to witness the revelry.
11: Britain's Consul General David Clay is the Crown's man in Boston, front and center representing King Charles and the British government. As we celebrate the 250th anniversary of our nation's independence from Great Britain, Clay is doing his best to be a good sport about it all.
12: It's a real privilege to be here to share in this celebration. It's great to be invited to events like this where I can talk a little bit about the history but also the modern relationship and what the last 250 years has brought us. You know, this amazing alliance across military, business, culture, sports.
11: Including the recent visits of England and Scotland's World Cup soccer teams. Scotland making a particularly memorable impression thanks to its kilt-wearing tartan army of fans. Mike Macklin, WBZ, Boston's News Radio.
7: Former FBI agent John Conley Jr. continues to try and clear his name 18 years after being convicted of second-degree murder for leaking information to Whitey Bulger, which led to the murder of John Callahan. The Globe reports on Wednesday prosecutors in Florida asked a judge to reject the notion that Bulger had exonerated Conley in an unfinished manuscript. An assistant state attorney for Miami-Dade County claims when Bulger was preparing for his own trial, he learned Conley had betrayed him and had no interest in clearing Conley's name. Conley's attorney, James McDonald, says they will be responding soon to the allegations. Bulger had no intention of testifying to claims that Conley was innocent. After three postponements due to weather and mechanical issues, the rescue mission for a doomed space telescope has finally kicked off.
13: It was the middle of the night in the South Pacific when the bay doors of a modified passenger jet opened at 40,000 feet and a rocket carrying a three-armed robot called Link dropped out and then blasted off. In the coming days, Link will rendezvous with the Neil Gehrels Swift Observatory, and if everything works, it'll hoist that space telescope into higher orbit, buying it several more years of life, sending back incredible images of the universe. Jim Ryan, ABC News.
7: 7:19, 84 degrees in Boston. The heat is not just taxing for humans. Don't forget the fur babies can also struggle when temperatures go higher.
8: Extreme heat poses a real threat for pets. Dogs and cats' normal temperatures run higher than humans, so heat exhaustion and heat stroke can occur quickly. Veterinarian Adam Kreisman says pet owners can take precautions to avoid pets from overheating, like avoiding middle-of-the-day activity when temperatures are at their worst.
14: Either early in the morning, if you can, or later in the evening, again, to that asphalt and with that heavy heat that's out there.
8: The American Society for the Prevention of Cruelty to Animals recommends plenty of water and never leave a pet inside a parked car. Michelle Franzen, ABC News.
7: Well, Times Square in New York City celebrating America 250 in a big way.
15: The iconic Times Square ball is going to drop eight times to mark midnight across every U.S. time zone and territory, with the final ball drop happening on the 4th of July at 7 a.m. Multiple drops will be live-streamed by America250.org during the Giving 4th broadcast benefit show, featuring live performances by Mary J. Blige, Brad Paisley, and Neo. Organizers say the event aims to unite Americans across the country as they celebrate the nation's 250th birthday. In New York, I'm Natalie Migliori.
7: Some cities and towns in New Hampshire do have bans on fireworks. Otherwise, state law allows it. Fireworks stores and stands say they've been busier than usual this year for our nation's 250th birthday. Here's WBZ's Sherry Small.
16: John from Penacook just bought a big bag of fireworks. What do you have?
17: 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I have three boys, so I'm going to help them put these up into the air and explode.
16: He says this is about the same as his family does every year. Marty, however, from Canterbury, says he's going all out this year.
18: We'll watch the fireworks in Canterbury, and then we'll come home and blast all of ours off.
16: He's loading up on fireworks from Hooksett Fireworks, not far off I-93.
18: We usually spend about $1,500 on... I know, that's too much. Don't tell my wife.
16: Are you doing a little more than you normally
18: do? We are, yeah. It's the 250th. We want to celebrate the United States, you know. You know, we've been through a lot of problems, and here we are, you know, but we're still a country.
16: From Hooksett, Sherry Small, WBZ Boston's News Radio.
7: 7:21, coming up just a couple minutes, we'll update the AccuWeather forecast. We'll chat with Joe Lundberg about these extreme temperatures. The heat warning continues through tomorrow. Out to the roads, and sounds like some problems down on the Cape. We'll check in with Lori Grandy next.
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7: 7:23. Let's go check the roads. 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
8: Okay, for the most part, it is a great ride out there right now. Whether you're heading west or you're heading north, we're still in good shape. We do have some delays, though, heading south. Let's check out what's happening on the Cape with Kristen Eck. She's got the Needham Bank traffic drone report.
9: Lori, we've got trouble on Cape on Route 6 eastbound. It's a crash before you get to Route 134 in Dennis. Left lane is knocked out. It's backed up over 2 miles now, so that's back beyond Station Avenue and Union Street in Yarmouth. We're now up to a 2-mile backup at the Sagamore Bridge on Route 3 south. We knew that wasn't going to last. And Route 25 east just starting to get heavy on the center span of the bridge. I posted some video of that up on Blue Sky and X. Kristen Eck in the Needham Bank Traffic Drone Report.
8: If you do plan to head into the city, the expressway looks great right now. Braintree to Boston, 93 southbound, also moving well from New Hampshire into Boston. Lori Grandy, WBZ's traffic on the threes.
7: Thank you, Lori. Let's check the 4-day WBZ AccuWeather forecast. We're joined by Joe Lundberg. I'm amazed, Joe, how we can be as hot as we're going to be today and as cool as we're going to be come Monday and Tuesday.
24: Yeah, there's going to be a significant cool down, and we're going to do it in steps today. So the peak of the heat, probably going to get up to 100, 101, record being 102 from 1911, and the AccuWeather real fuel temperatures add about 6, 7 degrees to that, maybe 107, 108. And then tonight, partly cloudy, a warm breeze, it'll be humid, maybe a thunderstorm, but I think most areas are dry, the low 74 to 78. Independence Day, not as oppressive, but it's still breezy, hot, and humid with sun and clouds. A heavy gusty thunderstorm at some point in the afternoon and early evening. Hopefully they're gone before the fireworks are ready to go off the high 92 to 96. But behind that complex of thunderstorms, it cools off for Sunday. Low to mid 80s with lower humidity and some sun. Gets a little cloudier Monday. A system approaching from the south and west could bring us a shower or two, especially south of the city. Temperatures Monday, low to mid 70s, maybe even a bit cooler than that on Tuesday. I'm AccuWeather meteorologist Joe Lundberg, WBZ, Boston's News Radio.
7: We'll look forward to the cooler weather, but in the meantime, it is hot. 84 degrees right now in Boston. You factor in the humidity, feels like 88 at 725. Time for New England business. Registered nurses at UMass Memorial Medical Center's University campus in Worcester have voted to authorize a 14-day strike. While no date has been set for when a strike could occur, the Massachusetts Nurses Association says 99% of unionized nurses voted in favor of the decision. They're asking for improved workplace safety, better recruiting and retaining

0: after a controversial red card in the U.S. knockout win over Bosnia and Herzegovina. Here's WBC's Kyle Bray with reaction.
1: It was the red card seen round the world as U.S. star striker Florian Balogun was sent off after seemingly unintentionally stepping on a Bosnian player's leg. Sam and Jordan watched the game and are conflicted on the call.
2: I could understand it being a red card, but I feel like in the World Cup, how they've called it so far, I don't think they've consistently called that a red card, so I was very frustrated.
3: In speed of play, you could see that it was not intentional. I could see giving a yellow, but when they slow it down, it looks really bad.
1: Balogun will now miss the U.S.'s round of 16 game against Belgium. Sam is feeling worried.
2: I think we're in trouble because our backup strikers are nowhere near as good as Balogun.
1: Jordan, however, thinks Belgium have shown their weaknesses.
3: They haven't really been invincible thus far, so I feel like we need to be confident in that our other strikers.
1: From Back Bay, Kyle Bray, WBZ, Boston's News Radio.
0: Many emergency rooms are filling up due to heat-related illnesses. We'll get to that story and much more next in the news at 7:30.
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0: 7:30 on Friday morning, and it's 84 degrees in Boston. Good morning. Welcome. I'm Charlie Bergeron. Here's what's going on. National Weather Service says dangerously hot conditions will continue today.
13: Another day of record challenging heat with temperatures approaching the century mark with real feels up to 108.
0: And in fact, this extreme heat warning continues through tomorrow night. AccuWeather's Joe Lundberg has the four-day forecast coming up here in just a couple minutes. Across the country, emergency rooms are reporting a spike in visits related to the extreme heat that's affecting half the country. ABC's medical contributor, Dr. Alok Patel, with more on symptoms to look for.
14: You could wind up getting a heat stroke. Your cooling systems can actually fail. You could stop sweating completely. Dehydration sets in. And then when it potentially becomes life-threatening is if you start to get neurological signs, such as confusion, sleepiness, seizure, even coma.
0: So beware. Heat-related illnesses include everything from heat stroke to heat exhaustion, even muscle cramping, fainting or dizziness, and heat rash. One of the busiest travel weekends of the year is upon us. WBC's Jeremy Rust with what you need to know.
15: AAA estimates more than 72 million Americans are traveling for the holiday. That's a slight increase compared to the record set last year. The vast majority of those travelers are hitting the roads. AAA says Boston is the 10th most popular destination nationwide. And of course, the Great Escape to the Cape is expected to be as busy as ever. The best time to travel today is

0: Before 11 in the morning, the worst time is between noon and 7 o'clock. Keep it here for traffic and weather updates every 10 minutes on the threes. 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
1: A fireworks celebration you can attend on the night before the 4th at one of the most beautiful beaches on the South Shore. WBZ's Jim McKay from Whitehorse Beach in Plymouth.
2: It's pretty quiet right now here along the shoreline at Whitehorse Beach in Plymouth, but there's a good reason why parking restrictions are in effect, because later tonight, the annual patriotic Plymouth party, that is July 3rd in Manomet, will be ready to celebrate, fireworks and all.
3: That's what I've heard.
4: Yeah, you going to be down here for the...
3: Well, fortunately, I have a view of the beach.
2: Joan lives right here where it all goes down.
3: So,
4: there you go.
3: I will view it from afar.
2: Plymouth police are gearing up for a busy night, putting out the safety warnings already, but tradition is tradition.
3: Yeah, and once I get those fireworks, oh boy.
4: Yeah.
2: At Whitehorse Beach in Plymouth, Jim McKay, WBZ, Boston's News Radio.
1: The Massachusetts Securities Division filed a complaint this week accusing Scott Given, owner of the Croft Schools, of using money from the now-closed schools for his own personal gain. The Globe reports Given allegedly kept two sets of books and hid $13 million in debt. The complaint includes allegations that as the three Croft schools fell further behind financially, Given was using money from new investors to pay previous investors. In a bankruptcy filing last month, Given was accused of using school funds to reimburse himself and his family for close to $800,000. Given and the school are also under investigation by the U.S. Attorney's Office, the U.S. Securities and Exchange Commission, and Boston Police. Neither Given's lawyers nor the Croft School responded to the Globe's request for comment. 7:33, going to see a lot of boats out on the water this weekend. We'll tell you why coming up in just a couple minutes. But first, let's get to the highways and the Subaru retailers of New England. All-wheel drive traffic on the threes. Lori Grandy, welcome to the day before the 4th.
5: Thank you so much. And happy birthday, America. Yes. We are looking at a pretty good ride out there right now. I got to tell you, things are very light, of course, heading in towards the downtown. This is the holiday. Well, tomorrow's the holiday, but this is the weekday that marks the holiday. So nobody's going to work today. Almost nobody. Some people do have to go into work. And if you do, you're in good shape on 93 heading into the city, if coming in from the South Shore or if coming in from the north. Route 1 looks good at the Tobin. Airport tunnels looking good over at Logan Airport. If you're picking somebody up, bringing them back, you're good to go. Where we are seeing traffic is heading towards the Cape, or are we? Let's check it out with Kristen Ack. She's got the Needham Bank traffic drone report.
6: Lori, we've got about a 2.5 mile backup now on Route 3 South at the Sagamore Bridge. There was an earlier crash on Route 6 East down before 134 in Dennis. Looks like they got that out of the way. Kristen Eck with the Needham Bank traffic drone report.
5: So far, not seeing any problems heading west on the Mass Pike, or if you're heading north on 95 or 93 this morning. Lori Grandy, WBZ's traffic on the threes.
1: Thank you, Lori. Let's check the 4-day WBZ AccuWeather forecast. Joe Lundberg reminds us an extreme heat warning is in effect through 8 o'clock tomorrow night, a heat advisory for the Cape and the islands. Today, for the greater Boston area, some sun, some clouds, a late-day thunderstorm can't be ruled out. Temperatures today from 98 to 102 for high temperatures. Partly cloudy, a thunderstorm possible overnight in spots as we drop back into the upper 70s. For the holiday tomorrow, some sun, some clouds, a breezy day, a heavy gusty thunderstorm expected to roll through in the afternoon, high between 92 and 96. On Sunday, clouds and sun, a little more comfortable, 82 to 86. And then Monday, it cools right down to 75 for a high with clouds and sun. Even 70 is about the best we'll do come Tuesday. Right now, 84 degrees in Boston. You factor in the humidity, it feels more like 88 degrees at 7:35. So the water all around us looks a lot safer this weekend.
7: A whole lot of boat traffic on the water this holiday weekend. And Massachusetts Environmental Police say they're ramping up boat patrols as part of Operation Dry Water. It's a national year-round campaign focused on preventing boating under the influence. And starting July 3rd through July 5th, officers will partner with the National Association of State Boating Law Administrators and the U.S. Coast Guard to enforce boating safety. As part of the campaign, MEP says they'll be focused on educating the public and making efforts to identify and remove impaired vessel operators. Boaters can expect to see a higher police presence on the water, along with sobriety checkpoints and targeted patrols. Much like on the roads here in Massachusetts, it's illegal to operate a vessel on the water with a blood alcohol level of 0.08 or higher. MEP urges folks to always boat sober and use a life jacket when on or near bodies of water. Luke Spear, WBZ, Boston's News Radio.
1: A New Hampshire man has died after suffering a medical emergency on Mount Major in Alton, New Hampshire. The New Hampshire Fish and Game Department tells the Globe the 68-year-old man was hiking by himself when this happened on Thursday. He called 911, but eventually stopped communicating with the dispatcher. Another group of hikers found him a short time later, tried to perform CPR. First responders also tried to save the man's life to no avail. Boston's FIFA Fan Fest has ended, but the city trying to keep the party going. WBZ's Madison Rogers tells us new watch parties have been announced.
5: There's been a lot of disappointment around the watch party on City Hall Plaza ending with so much World Cup action left to go. The mayor has said the host committee came to the conclusion they couldn't fund it. Now she's announcing plans for free family-friendly watch parties going all the way to the final match. Roadrunner in Brighton will host crowds for Friday night's face-offs, Cabo Verde v. Argentina and Colombia v. Ghana. Big Night Live by The Garden is the venue for a round of 16 matches Monday and Tuesday, including America versus Belgium. Thursday's quarterfinal in Foxborough will bring an outdoor crowd to Christopher Columbus Park in the North End. Past that point, it looks like locations are still being worked out, but the dates are set. Madison Rogers, WBZ, Boston's News Radio.
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10: They are really bringing their huge audience base, shepherding them from the small screen to the big screen in movie theaters with movies like Obsession, Backrooms, earlier this year, Iron Lung.
9: Paul DeGarabedian, head of marketplace trends at Rentrak.
10: Profit margins are huge, interest is high. Moviegoers are happy, and studios as well, but most importantly, movie theaters are really benefiting.
9: Decades after the low-budget movie Blair Witch Project failed to kick off a flood of amateur Hollywood hits, the YouTuber-generated films are finally making it happen.
10: If they're putting butts in the seats, the industry is going to want to see more of that.
5: I'm Denise Pellegrini, Bloomberg Business on WBZ, Boston's News Radio.
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11: Red Sox take on the Angels in Anaheim tonight as they look to snap their two-game skid. Interim manager Chad Tracy says the off day yesterday came at a good time for them to reset.
12: And then try to go have, you know, three really good series on the road and see if you can win a few series and put yourself in a better position.
11: First pitch is at 9:38. Meanwhile, Major League Baseball dishing out the discipline for the bench's clearing incident during the Sox game against the Nationals Tuesday. Boston's Wilson Contreras and Washington's Cade Cavalli both getting 7-game suspensions for their roles in the altercation. The Sox Nate Eaton has been suspended 3 games and Miles Michaelis got 5 games. The Athletic reports that all 4 players are appealing their punishments. Dan Watkins, WBZ Boston's News Radio.
13: It is 7:43. Back to the roads. 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Subaru Retailers of New England, all-wheel drive, traffic on the threes. Hello, Lori.
14: It's a funny little morning, isn't it?
13: It is.
14: I mean,
13: it is
14: kind of
13: festive.
14: Odd. It's festive.
13: It is festive.
14: It's fun. It's Friday. It's still the week, and we still have the rest of the holiday to enjoy tomorrow. But today is kind of a good day. If you do have to head somewhere, you are in pretty good shape for the most part. We aren't seeing any big issues heading north up on 95 or 93. A lot of volume, but it's all moving at a good clip. Nothing doing heading west of town. Maybe you're heading out to New York, whatever. But where we are seeing some delays is heading towards the Cape. Let's check that out with Kristen Eck. She's got the Needham Bank traffic drone report.
15: You know, Lori, at one point earlier this morning, things looked really good getting down to the Cape following a nightmarish couple of days. But now things are backed up again. Route 3 South waiting for the Sagamore Bridge is now backed up beyond Herring Pond Road. And the scenic highway eastbound is about a 1 mile wait to get on the Sagamore. That right lane is especially bad. Over at the Bourne Bridge, Route 25 eastbound now slow getting onto the bridge and up and over. We had an earlier crash on Route 6 east down before 134 in Dennis. That has cleared, but now it's all jammed up getting into the lane drop just after 134. Kristen Eck in the Needham Bank traffic drone report.
14: We continue to see a pretty good ride downtown. We had a bit of an issue on 93 southbound with an earlier disabled truck. That's been cleared. However, we are now getting reports of a crash in Rockland, Route 3 southbound. It's just before 228. Left-hand lane is knocked out there. Lori Grandy, WBZ's traffic on the threes.
13: AccuWeather forecast Joe Lundberg tells us today we'll have some sun, some clouds, a late-day thunderstorm in some spots. 98 to 102 for our high temperatures today. Partly cloudy overnight tonight. Again, maybe a passing thunderstorm in spots as we drop back into the upper 70s. For the holiday tomorrow, sun, clouds, breezy, a heavy gusty thunderstorm expected to roll through during the afternoon hours, high between 92 and 96. A little bit better on Sunday with clouds and sun mid-80s, and then much better on Monday with clouds and sun high 75. 84 degrees right now, sun and clouds in Boston.
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13: Good morning. I'm Charlie Bergeron. Here are the five things you need to know at 7:45. We are a day away from the Boston Pops Fireworks Spectacular. And a reminder, too, that gates will open 4 hours later than usual because of the heat expected tomorrow. Parking will be free this weekend at all DCR properties around the state, including parks and beaches. Jaylen Brown speaks out on a Twitch stream following a trade, sending him from the Celtics to the Philadelphia 76ers. A hiker has died after suffering a medical episode on Mount Major in New Hampshire. Harvard is offering a refresher course on the U.S. Constitution, and you can take part for free. Here's WBZ's Nicole Davis.
16: It might have been some time since your last civics class in school, and you might realize when it comes to the Constitution, you're a little rustier than you'd like. Well, Harvard University is offering you a chance this weekend to take one of their classes for free to get reacquainted. Professor Thomas Patterson at the Harvard Kennedy School now opening up access to his course called American Government Constitutional Foundations. It is set to start on the 4th as we celebrate the nation's 250th anniversary. And you learn on your own time here, touching on topics like federalism, limited government, and how power is divided between the feds and the states. It might sound intensive, but it's only 6 modules, and each should only take about half an hour. Normally, a Harvard course would not be cheap, but for the holiday, it's free to sign up. You can do so on Harvard's edX portal. Nicole Davis, WBZ, Boston's News Radio.
13: The FBI is reaching out for help following the raid of an election office in Georgia's Fulton County.
17: Priority investigation. That is how the FBI is describing its ongoing investigation into the 2020 election in Georgia, according to a source and an internal FBI memo I reviewed. According to that memo, the FBI is surging 260 FBI personnel, including intelligence analysts from around the country to help with this effort. That means field offices are being instructed to dedicate a certain number of personnel each based on their size, according to that memo. And the FBI is asking the personnel to conduct hundreds of record checks, and they're asking them to do it quickly by later this month, noting overtime has been authorized. President Trump claims the election was stolen, but has not provided any evidence. Olivia Rubin, ABC News, Washington.
13: President Trump says he does not handle his own finances. That's the latest comment from the president after it was brought to light this week that his net worth increased by as much as $2 billion during the first year of his current term in office. Speaking with CNBC, the president says his money is in closed accounts managed by his children.
18: My son, Eric, handles it. I don't talk to him about things such as this. I think I'd be allowed to. I'm not sure even what the status is, but I don't.
13: CNBC later pointed out there is a U.S. code that states executive branch employees are prohibited from participating personally and substantially in a particular government matter that will affect President Trump's own financial interests, as well as the financial interests of certain individuals with whom he has ties outside the government. The death toll from a massive Russian attack on the Ukrainian capital Thursday still rising. ABC's Britt Clennett was in Ukraine as the attack unfolded, but has since left the country.
19: After hearing the warnings from President Zelensky the night before, many Ukrainians, they were preparing for this, you know, this kind of large-scale attack from Russia. Now, dozens of people are still injured, including two children, others missing, possibly trapped under the rubble of one of the strike sites.
13: Despite Ukrainian attacks on Russian oil refineries leaving Russia with severe fuel shortages, Russian President Vladimir Putin says the situation is not critical and insists the war will keep going until his conditions are met. The Michigan parents accused in the death of their 7-year-old son will undergo a competency evaluation before the case moves forward.
20: Jessica and Damian O'Brien are charged with murder and torture in the death of their 7-year-old son. They're accused of neglecting Casper O'Brien, who weighed 255 pounds when he died last year. Prosecutors say he suffered from severe obesity, bed sores, and other untreated medical conditions. Defense attorneys say they need more time to review hundreds of pages of medical records and argue the charges are too severe. The judge denied bond, and the next hearing is set for September 9th. Dave Packer, ABC News.
13: Now, the couple also faces child abuse charges involving their 5-year-old daughter, who is also morbidly obese. That girl has been placed in foster care. Both parents remain in jail without bond. The Centers for Disease Control says the odds of you getting food poisoning is 1 in 6 during the rest of this year, but tomorrow, that number goes up.
21: The health agency says the trouble zone with food bacteria is probably not your first pass at the buffet. It's your second or third. Summer heat, improper temperature control, and shared utensils causes bacteria to multiply, and that means foodborne illness. And the symptoms, not fun. Nausea, vomiting, stomach cramps, diarrhea, fever, and chills. So be choosy with the food. And don't forget to wash your hands. I'm Bree Tennis.
13: It is 7:51, 84 degrees right now in Boston. Factor in the humidity, feels like 88. Headed to 100 plus today. Got the AccuWeather forecast with Joe Lundberg coming up. And we'll check the roads with Lori Grandy next.
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13: 7:53 and to the highways, the Subaru Retailers of New England, all-wheel drive, traffic on the threes. Lori, this time brought to you by New England Spas.
14: All right, it is a very good ride out there this morning. Lots of people off work today, which is nice. Route 3 southbound, we do have, Route 3 southbound, we have some problems right now in Rockland. It's a collision just before 228, so the left-hand lane is knocked out there. Traffic starts to jam up at Derby Street, getting to the crash site. Let's get a check of what's happening closer to the Cape with Kristen Eck. She's got the Needham Bank traffic drone report.
15: Lori, it's a 2.5-mile wait now at the end of Route 3 South trying to get on the Cape over the Sagamore Bridge. The scenic highway backed up over a mile, and Route 25 East is now about a 1-mile wait at the Bourne Bridge. Kristen Eck in the Needham Bank traffic drone report.
14: Now, if you do have a reason to head into Boston this morning, you're in fine shape. The expressway looks good northbound. No major problems there. Southbound is even looking pretty good for us as well. No trouble on 93 southbound from Methuen all the way into Medford. Lori Grandy, WBZ's traffic on the 3.
13: And now the 4-day WBZ AccuWeather forecast brought to you by your New England Toyota dealer, your hybrid all-wheel drive headquarters.
0: An extreme heat warning is in effect through 8 p.m. tomorrow with heat advisories for the Cape and Martha's Vineyard. Sunshine and some clouds today. Another breezy, extremely hot, humid afternoon. Our high 98 to 102. The record is 102 set in 1911. AccuWeather real field temperatures up to 108. Partly cloudy, very warm and sticky tonight with a stray thunderstorm, low 74 to 78. Independence Day, partly sunny, breezy, hot and humid with a heavy, gusty thunderstorm in the afternoon. The high 92 to 96. Sunday will be much cooler and less humid with some sun and a high of 82 to 86. For Monday, mostly cloudy and even cooler with a couple of showers, mainly south of Boston, the high 72 to 76. I'm AccuWeather meteorologist Joe Lundberg, WBZ, Boston's News Radio.
13: And right now on the Cape in Dennis, it is 79 degrees. It is 82 degrees in Dedham, 82 degrees in Ipswich, and here in Boston right now with sun and clouds, 84 degrees at 7:55.
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13: Well, some tours around Boston's Freedom Trail are being canceled because of the heat, but some tour guides are staying strong, sharing history through the sweltering temperatures. Here's WBZ's Emma Friedman.
2: Standing outside Park Street Station on the pavement with little to no shade, the sun is beating down, but it's not stopping Catherine.
3: I have a top tip. If you stand with your legs slightly apart and you have a skirt like mine, the breeze will come right through.
2: She's a tour guide with Historionic Academy, and while you might be hot wearing your shorts, well, she's got a traditional dress on from a very transformative time.
3: So we're building up to a revolution. We might even dump the tea in the harbor. We might even go against the king today. I think we got some rebels in the group today, some Sons of Liberty.
2: With lots of people in and around the city for the 4th, she says she doesn't plan on stopping tours around the Common or the Freedom Trail anytime soon. As long as there's people willing to deal with the heat, she's ready to go.
3: We're going to come through. I mean, we're the real American heroes. Sorry, just joking. You are for coming to visit Boston. We really welcome you. Heat or no heat, we're glad you're here.
2: On Boston Common, Emma Friedman, WBZ Boston's News Radio.
13: Some big solar grants are headed to 10 nonprofits around Massachusetts. Governor Moore Healey yesterday announcing a third round of grants under the Low Income Services Solar Program. The program will dish out grants totaling $2.4 million to help nonprofits install rooftop solar systems, which the governor says will reduce electricity costs between 70 and 100%. Grant awardees include nonprofits in Boston, in Needham, and in Gloucester. It is 7:57, so the goal is to keep cool today and this weekend. We'll give you some ideas on how to go about that coming up in the news at 8 o'clock.
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13: Got some sunshine, some clouds, 84 degrees in Boston at 8 o'clock. Good morning. I'm Charlie Bergeron. Here's what's happening. Well, hopefully you've got AC in your home.
6: We continue for yet another day with our extreme heat warning that is set to expire tomorrow evening at 8 p.m.
13: Yeah, it's going to be brutally hot for the next couple of days. Near record temperatures. We'll get to maybe 102 today for a high. And then you factor in the other warmth. The heat index makes it feel like it could be 105 to 110 today. Forecast with Joe Lundberg coming up in just a few minutes. So the 4th is coming, but Boston is already getting the celebration started with an annual event in Boston Harbor.
7: It's Boston's annual celebration of its maritime and revolutionary history, featuring historic reenactments, musical entertainment, and fireworks over the harbor. On the 4th, the USS Constitution Old Ironsides will take its annual turnaround cruise in the harbor. The ship's skipper, Commander Crystal Schaefer.
8: Boston Harbor is more than just water and ships. 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Today, as we open Boston Harbor Fest, we celebrate not just the city and harbor of Boston, but the spirit of the revolution.
7: Harbor Fest extra special this year as the city celebrates the nation's 250th birthday and welcomes the arrival of the tall ships on July 11th. 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
13: Well, everybody's looking for a way to stay cool today, and if you have to be outdoors, head to the beach.
10: Parking is free this weekend at all Department of Conservation and Recreation properties, including the parks and beaches. It's first come, first served, so some of the more popular spots could close the parking lots due to capacity. You can check the DCR Park Alerts website for the most up-to-date info on what's open. And given the numerous bacteria issues that have occurred so far this season, it's also worth checking the Department of Public Health's water quality dashboard. There you can see which beaches are currently closed, including the ones not run by DCR. Jared Brosnan, WBZ, Boston's News Radio.
13: Well, he's now a former Celtic, Jaylen Brown, speaking out about his trade from Boston to the Philadelphia 76ers. Here's WBZ's Jeremy Russ.
11: Boston, they packed me up, my boy.
10: That was Brown addressing tens of thousands of his fans on Twitch one day after he was traded to the Sixers in exchange for Paul George and a handful of draft picks.
11: Pack your bags, sayonara, buddy.
10: Celtics president of basketball operations Brad Stevens still hasn't publicly explained the trade. So, any hard feelings between the organization and the man who helped them win a title 2 years ago?
11: I think there was a bit of a lack of respect. I think it was fine at one point, and then out of nowhere, things just kind of went left. You know, I think Brad is probably getting a lot of the criticism. I wasn't thrilled the way he facilitated some of the conversations, but I definitely think there's more to it. Chad, there's definitely more to it. I just wish that the more to it could have been explained to me.
10: Brown also took aim at Colin Cowherd of Fox Sports for citing anonymous sources who criticized Brown's personality. Jeremy Russ, WBZ, Boston's News Radio.
13: It is 8:03 in Amesbury. They're taking a rain check due to the extreme heat. They had something special planned for the day today, and we'll tell you about it in just a couple of minutes. But first, let's get to the highways. The Subaru Retailers of New England all-wheel drive traffic on the threes. Laurie Grandy, good morning.
14: Good morning to you. You know, this is a big vacation week, so all week, actually, we've been seeing, you know, the lighter than usual volume out there. And now we're seeing an empty roadways pretty much for the most part. If you're heading in towards Boston right now, things are moving well on the Mass Pike. No trouble for you on Route 1 getting to the Tobin. Airport tunnels are looking good. The expressway is fine. Now, we do have an incident. Route 3 southbound. It's an accident just cleared before 228 in Rockland, but still residual delays from 18 to 228 there. Also, dealing with delays closer to the Cape, let's check in now with Kristen Eck. She's got the Needham Bank traffic drone report.
12: Laurie, Route 3 southbound is now backed up beyond Herring Pond Road. So now we're approaching a 3 mile wait at the Sagamore to get over and onto the Cape onto Route 6 eastbound. The scenic highway back toward the Herring Run at this point. The Bourne Bridge is now about a mile and a half back up on Route 25 eastbound. We had some earlier trouble down in the Yarmouth Dennis stretch with a crash on Route 6 east. That's gone, but you're still backed up getting into the lane drop eastbound after 134 in Dennis. Kristen Eck in the Needham Bank Traffic Drone Report.
14: Now, we are not seeing any major problems heading north out of the city or the state, heading on 95 or 93, you know, up towards New Hampshire and Maine. So that's some good news there. Lori Grandy, WBZ's traffic on the threes.
13: Thank you, Lori. Let's check the four-day WBZ AccuWeather forecast. Joe Lundberg tells us this extreme heat warning stays in effect through tomorrow night with a heat advisory for the Cape and for the islands. So for us, it's sun, it's clouds, maybe a late-day thunderstorm in some spots. Temperatures today will top off between 98 and 102 degrees. Again, you factor in the humidity, it's going to feel like 105 to 110 in many areas. Partly cloudy tonight, a thunderstorm could move through as we drop into the upper 70s. For the holiday tomorrow, some sun, some clouds, a breezy day. A heavy, gusty thunderstorm is expected to move through sometime in the afternoon hours, as we'll top off tomorrow in the mid-90s. For Sunday, it starts to cool off somewhat with clouds and sun, mid-80s. And then Monday, clouds and sun, high 75. Big change in temperature over the next 3 days, but it's hot right now. 87 degrees. It's just popped up in the last few minutes. 87. And then you factor in the humidity, it feels like 92 at 8:05. So if you had plans to do a little cherry picking at Cider Hill Farm in Amesbury, you'll want to go to a plan B today.
15: The first annual cherry festival at Cider Hill Farm, scheduled for today, has been canceled due to the extreme heat advisory affecting Massachusetts this week. The farm had planned a full day of cherry picking, live music, hay rides, food trucks, and a hard cider bar, but the dangerous heat made it impossible to safely host the outdoor event. Keep an eye on Cider Hill's farm website and newsletter for a make-up date. Cherry season moves fast and won't last long. 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
13: Boston police asking for help from the public in apprehending a second suspect accused of robbing two children at a lemonade stand last month near West 9th Street in South Boston. So these kids are at their lemonade stand. Two individuals grabbed their lockbox with $50 and took off. The Globe reports a 14-year-old was arrested 2 days after the June 10th robbery, facing charges including armed robbery and unlawful possession of a firearm. Police releasing a video and photos yesterday of the second person believed to be involved. Maybe you know this person. Any anonymous tips are welcome at 1-800-494-TIPS, 1-800-494-TIPS. Tips. Months after lawmakers in the Massachusetts House passed a social media ban for children under 14, the Senate is taking a different approach. Here's WBZ's Madison Rogers.
16: It's an issue that state lawmakers have been debating for years, how to safeguard kids on social media and loosen its grip on teenagers. Massachusetts senators now unveiling their plan, which would move to require default settings on sites for minors, like limiting endless scrolling, silencing notifications after midnight. Kids would not be able to turn those settings off, but the proposal is a lot less strict than the bill the House passed back in April. That included a social media ban for users under 14 and that bell-to-bell cell phone ban in schools. It's proven a difficult problem to navigate, with concerns around data privacy, protections for LGBT youth, and First Amendment concerns. Cape Cod Senator Julian Sear telling reporters they're trying to strike a balance, protecting young people from manipulative platform design, not preventing them from finding community. Madison Rogers, WBZ, Boston's News Radio.
13: Mitch McConnell's spokesperson releasing a statement on the senator's health.
17: This comes as questions have been swirling about the former Senate Majority Leader's health after reports say he was found unconscious last month at his home due to a possible heart attack. In a statement released on Thursday, his team says Senator McConnell appreciates the outpouring of support he's receiving while he continues his recovery in the hospital. The senator continues to improve and is working closely with his staff on Kentucky and Senate matters while the Senate is out of session. The statement does not address the news reports and comes as Kentucky Governor Andy Beshear says he has been kept in the dark about McConnell's health. I'm Mark Mayfield.
13: 808. Let's get to business now with Bloomberg.
18: Artsy and retro matchbooks are lighting a fire under collectors.
20: Popularity has exploded.
18: Joseph Denon, president of the Match Group, which makes branded matchbooks mostly for restaurants, bars, and others in the hospitality industry, says sales of fancy matchbooks have jumped 75% over the last 3 years as restaurants order them and customers and then collectors snatch them up.
20: They're little works of art. People collect it. People like to show it off.
18: Denon says matchbooks with decorated match stems inside are among the most most popular as Gen Z gravitates to collecting things they can touch, and social media fans the flames.
20: There are people who are actually match collectors to start up showcasing their collections, and then, you know, other people want to know, listen, I live in Los Angeles, how do I get these matches, or from New York, and they start trading among themselves, and becomes like a whole little community among communities.
18: Vintage matchbooks are currently selling for thousands of dollars on eBay and other resale sites. I'm Denise Pellegrini, Bloomberg Business on WBZ, Boston's News Radio.
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0: The following is a paid commercial advertisement.
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25: Major League Baseball hands out some suspensions for the benches clearing incident between the Red Sox and Nationals at Fenway this week. Boston's Wilson Contreras and Washington's Cade Cavalli both suspended for 7 games for their roles in the altercation. Miles Michaelis got 5 and Nate Eaton received a 3-game suspension. The Athletic reports that all 4 are appealing. Meanwhile, the Sox are in Anaheim tonight to play the Angels. First pitch is at 9:38. And Jaylen Brown is breaking his silence following the blockbuster trade this week. On his live stream last night, Brown says he didn't like the communication from the Celtics.
11: You know, I think Brad is probably getting a lot of the criticism. I wasn't thrilled the way he facilitated some of the conversations, but I definitely think there's more to it.
25: Brown also said that he felt a lack of respect from the Celtics. Dan Watkins, WBZ, Boston's News Radio.
13: It is 8:13. 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
14: Okay, well, many people are off today for the holiday, and we are seeing a pretty good ride out there, especially if you do want to come into Boston today. Maybe you just want to walk the Freedom Trail, whatever you're going to do today. Things are looking very good heading into the city. No problems on the river roads. Things look good on the Mass Pike. Traffic continues to move well for us. Downtown Boston, getting through the airport tunnels, the Tobin Bridge, everything is moving at a good clip out there. We did have an earlier crash on Route 3 southbound in Weymouth. That's now been cleared, but still some heavy volume there approaching Derby Street. Also, lots of volume approaching the Sagamore Bridge. Let's check that out with Kristen Eck. She's got the Needham Bank traffic drone report.
12: Lori, we're looking at about a 2.5 mile backup now. Route 3 southbound at the Sagamore Bridge, trying to get on the Cape. Route 6 east, once you're on, is seeing delays up toward 130 in Sandwich. Scenic Highway eastbound back toward the Heron Run, waiting for the bridge. Route 25 east is now backed up for 2 miles over at the Bourne Bridge. Kristen Eck in the Needham Bank traffic drone report.
14: And just some heavy volume on 24 southbound we're seeing right now through Bridgewater. Lori Grandy, WBZ's traffic on the threes.
13: AccuWeather forecast. Joe Lundberg says today an extreme heat warning remains in effect and right through tomorrow night at 8 p.m. A heat advisory for the Cape and the Islands. Today, some sun, some clouds, a late day thunderstorm in some spots. Today will top off between 98 and 102 degrees. Partly cloudy, a thunderstorm in spots overnight tonight as we drop into the 70s. Tomorrow, for the holidays, some sun, some clouds, a breezy day, a heavy gusty thunderstorm expected during the afternoon hours, highs between 92 and 96. For Sunday, it's a bit cooler with clouds and sun, mid-80s. And then Monday, it really cools down with clouds and sun, high 75. Already 87 degrees right now in Boston. And then you factor in that humidity and it feels like 92.
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13: Good morning. I'm Charlie Bergeron, and here are the five things you need to know at 8:15. Ahead of July 4th celebrations, White Horse Beach in Plymouth will be holding a fireworks show tonight. Millions hitting the roads for the holiday weekend. AAA says Boston is in the top 10 most popular travel destinations. The owner of the now closed Croft Schools accused of using funds from the school for his own benefit. Beaches in Haverhill that faced closure due to leaking sewage are now reopening. The brutal heat wave sweeping a good part of our country is throwing a wrench into some July 4th plans in Washington, D.C.
0: In D.C., temperatures are expected to remain in the triple digits throughout the weekend, forcing organizers to delay or even cancel some events. The dress rehearsal for a Capitol 4th concert was closed to the public. The Freedom 250 Rodeo was postponed. And Saturday's main event, featuring military flyovers and fireworks, has been pushed back from 1 to 5 p.m.
13: An extreme heat warning was put into effect for Washington, D.C. today. Some slight relief expected tomorrow. And of course, as we've mentioned here in Massachusetts, we're under an extreme heat warning until tomorrow night at 8 p.m. Former FBI agent John Connolly Jr. continues to try to clear his name 18 years after being convicted of second-degree murder for leaking information to Whitey Bulger, which led to the murder of John Callahan. The Globe reports that on Wednesday, prosecutors in Florida asked a judge to reject the notion that Bulger had exonerated Connolly in an unfinished manuscript. An assistant state attorney from Miami-Dade County claims when Bulger was preparing for his own defense, he learned that Connolly had betrayed him and had no interest in clearing Connolly's name. Connolly's attorney, James McDonald, says they will be responding soon to the allegations that Bulger had no intention of testifying to claims that Connolly was innocent. One person has now been charged for some of the problems that plagued the renovation of the Lincoln Memorial Reflecting Pool in Washington. A three-time Olympian, David Hearn, indicted on a single count of destruction of property worth more than $1,000, accused of ripping a piece of the new lining on the pool, which had just undergone a $16 million renovation. A week after the work, the pool turned green from algae and then parts of the paint started rising to the surface. ABC's Mary Bruce.
5: President Trump claims
6: they came in with box cutters and they cut it up.
5: Reporters asking U.S. Attorney Jeanine Pirro what Hearn allegedly used.
7: Did he have any tools or was it just his bare hands? Right now, we believe it's his bare hands, both hands.
8: So does that indicate in your belief that it was probably damaged before, or do you believe that he...
7: Oh, he damaged it.
8: Further, but do you believe it had already been damaged before?
7: He damaged the pool.
5: Hearn told ABC News he was biking near the pool when he saw a piece of loose paint in the water and reached out and touched the end. He insists he's no vandal, just a curious, concerned citizen.
10: And if convicted, Hearn faces a maximum penalty of 10 years in prison. Immigration officials have quietly increased arrests, taking into custody 10,000 people in 5 days who they say are here illegally. One was a nun who was walking to Mass at Our Lady of Sorrows Church in McAllen, Texas. She has since been released from custody. ABC's Jay O'Brien.
15: Congresswoman Monica De La Cruz, a Republican who represents that area of Texas, and she posted, I'm going to read from it directly, quote, "Our immigration enforcement should target violent criminals. A Catholic nun on her way to church is not a threat to our community." When it comes to Sister Ubaja, we should point out, we do know, based on some details that the diocese gave us, that she's been in the U.S. for at least 10 years. We do not know one way or the other her immigration status.
10: Sister Ubaja is a Nigerian national and a registered nurse at South Texas Health System and is part of the Daughters of Mary Mother of Mercy congregation, also volunteering as a minister at Our Lady of Sorrows Church. Quite a story from Venezuela. 8 days after two earthquakes led to the collapse of buildings, rescuers pulled a 43-year-old security guard out alive from the rubble of one of those complexes. He was in a basement and was able to stay alive thanks to a pocket of air in his workstation. Rescuers made contact with the man over the weekend and have been passing him water and nutrients through a narrow shaft until he was finally pulled out to safety. Los Angeles County Deputy Chief Chris Allender heads up one of the international rescue teams on the ground.
16: This was a three-story residential apartment building over a subterranean garage, and our victim was trapped in a guard tower two stories below grade, and there was a neighboring high-rise building that was leaning into the building that we were working on.
10: And the death toll from the earthquakes in Venezuela now topping 2,500. Lots of celebrations going on today that have nothing to do with the 4th of July.
19: Today is National Chocolate Wafer Day, Eat Your Beans Day, Fried Clam Day, and Air Conditioning Appreciation Day. But it's also National Independent Beer Run Day. Now you're listening. The day is set out to get people to buy local brews from their areas for the 4th. So celebrate America's independence the way our forefathers did while signing the Declaration of Independence with local beer. And designate a driver. I'm Bree Tennis.
10: 821, 87 degrees already here in Boston. Got the AccuWeather forecast covering the next 4 days. Coming up with Joe Lundberg. Check traffic with Laurie Grandy next.
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28: Spain has advanced in the World Cup following a 3-0 win over Austria. Mikel Oyarzabal scored twice in the win, including Spain's first goal.
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14: Okay, so here's the deal. We basically are looking very light as far as the ride into the city. into Boston right now. No major problems heading west or heading north right now. We're not seeing those delays that we saw yesterday afternoon on 95 or 93 heading up towards Maine and in New Hampshire. But we are seeing delays heading towards the Cape. Let's check that out with Kristen Eck. She's got the Needham Bank traffic drone report.
12: Laurie, it looks like we've got matching 2.5 mile backups right now at the Bourne Bridge and at the Sagamore Bridge on Route 25 and Route 3. The scenic highway is backed up for over a mile back toward the Herring Run, waiting for the Sagamore. Then once you're on the Cape, Route 6 eastbound, seeing delays from the Sagamore Bridge right down toward 130 in Sandwich. It's slowing now at Chase Road in Sandwich, and then one more time at the lane drop down at 134 in Dennis. Kristen Eck in the Needham Bank traffic drone report.
14: Laurie Grant, WBZ's traffic on the threes.
10: Thank you, Laurie. It is 8:24, and let's check the 4-day WBZ AccuWeather forecast now with Joe Lundberg.
1: We have an extreme heat warning through 8 p.m. tomorrow. Heat advisories for the Cape and Martha's Vineyard. Sunshine, some clouds today, breezy, extremely hot and humid. Our high 98 to 102. The record is 102 from 1911. The AccuWeather real field temperatures could reach 108. Partly cloudy tonight, a warm, muggy night. A spotty thunderstorm, low 74 to 78. Independence Day will still be partly sunny, breezy, hot, and humid. Watch out for a strong thunderstorm, though, in the afternoon. Tomorrow's high 92 to 96. Sunday will turn noticeably cooler and less humid, with some sun and a high of 82 to 86. Clouding up for Monday, a shower or two, mainly south of Boston, high 72 to 76. I'm AccuWeather meteorologist Joe Lundberg, WBZ, Boston's News Radio.
10: It's warming up, 86 degrees right now in Chelmsford, 85 degrees in Newton, 82 in Bridgewater, and here in Boston right now, 87 degrees, and you throw in the humidity, feels like 92 at 8:25. Time for New England business. The Boston Foundation is trying to raise money to help in the wake of those devastating earthquakes in Venezuela. The Massachusetts United for Venezuela Fund will donate the money directly to organizations in Venezuela helping with relief efforts, focusing on housing reconstruction, community infrastructure, health and mental health services, and more. According to the Boston Foundation's Latino Equity Fund, there are about 25,000 Venezuelans living in New England, about half of them here in Massachusetts. More delays for offshore wind. State House News reports state officials have pushed the contract completion milestones back to January of 2027, essentially putting the process about 2.5 years behind schedule. In order to meet the state's decarbonization targets, Massachusetts needs to be bringing 1 gigawatt of new offshore wind power each year once we get to the 2030s, and Vineyard Wind 1 will likely be the only offshore wind

0: It is 8:27. Nah, this heat is not going anywhere as the heat warning continues through tomorrow night. That story and much more next in the news at 8:30.
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0: Sunshine in Boston and already 87 degrees at 8:30. Good morning. I'm Charlie Bergeron. Here's what's happening. National Weather Service says dangerously hot conditions will continue today.
12: The doorway is open and the oven is turned on again. And frankly, it didn't even turn off late last night. We are still largely well into the 80s for heat index values. And we also set a new record yesterday at Logan Airport. 101. The old record was 98 degrees. The record for today is 102.
0: We might get to that. That's WBZ-TV meteorologist Jason Michael. The full forecast with Joe Lundberg and AccuWeather over the next 4 days when we see temperatures go from 100 to 70. Over the next 4 days, that forecast is on the way. One of the busiest travel weekends of the year is upon us. WBZ's Jeremy Russ with what you need to know.
13: AAA estimates more than 72 million Americans are traveling for the holiday. That's a slight increase compared to the record set last year. The vast majority of those travelers are hitting the roads. AAA says Boston is the 10th most popular destination nationwide, and of course the Great Escape to the Cape is expected to be as busy as ever. The best time to travel today is before 11 in the morning. The worst time is between noon and 7 o'clock. Keep it here for traffic and weather updates every 10 minutes on the threes. Jeremy Russ, WBZ, Boston's News Radio.
0: Well, for our friends on the South Shore or the Cape looking for some early fireworks on the night before the 4th, there is a spot you can head to tonight. Be on your way to Menomet in Plymouth.
14: A calm summer day so far at Whitehorse Beach in Plymouth, but later on tonight, a show in the sky
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14: The July 3rd fireworks at Whitehorse Beach are not your average show. 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
16: My kids even brave the traffic to come down. 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
1: The Massachusetts Securities Division filed a complaint this week accusing Scott Given, owner of the Croft Schools, of using money from the now closed schools for his own personal gain. The Globe reports Given allegedly kept two sets of books and hid $13 million in debt. The complaint includes allegations that as the three Croft schools fell further behind financially, Given used money from new investors to pay off previous investors. In a bankruptcy filing last month, Given was accused of using school funds to reimburse himself and his family for as much as $800,000. Given and the school are also under investigation by the U.S. Attorney's Office, the U.S. Securities and Exchange Commission, and Boston Police. Neither Given's lawyers nor the Croft School responded to the Globe's request for comment. 8:33, a national movement to keep our waterways safe. We'll tell you what it's all about and where it's affected coming up in just a couple minutes. Off to the highways first, though, in the Subaru Retailers of New England. All-wheel drive traffic on the threes. Lori Grandy, welcome to the day before the fourth.
2: Thank you so much. I'm appreciative of you and being here and having me. Okay, so here's what's going on. We are dealing with a delay right now on the southbound side of the expressway. The problem is an accident just before the Furnaceburg Parkway. So even on a day when there's hardly anybody on the roads, things can happen. Southbound expressway just before the Furnaceburg Parkway. Now, the northbound side is moving well. Route 3 southbound, you get a lot of volume through Weymouth. There approaching Route 53, and then closer to the Sagamore Bridge, it's right back to Herring Pond Road there. So traffic continues to slow on Route 3 southbound for 2 miles. It's also heavy on the scenic highway approaching the Sagamore Bridge, and watch out for a slowdown on 25 eastbound over at the Bourne Bridge. Same deal, about a mile and a half back up there. Actually, about a 2 mile back up there. So traffic continues to be slowing on Route 6 right now approaching 130. Watch out for delays as well in Bridgewater, 24 south. Southbound approaching 495. Lori Grandy, WBZ's traffic on the threes.
1: Thank you, Lori. Let's check the four-day WBZ AccuWeather forecast. Joe Lundberg reminds us this extreme heat warning is in effect through tomorrow night at 8 o'clock. There is a heat advisory for the Cape and for the islands. So today, some sun, some clouds, a late-day thunderstorm in some spots. Temperatures today will top off between 98 and 102 degrees. Partly cloudy, maybe a thunderstorm passing through during the overnight hours as we drop into the upper 70s. Tomorrow, for the holiday, some sun, some clouds. It's a breezy day. Got a heavy, gusty thunderstorm expected to move through during the afternoon hours. Temperatures to the mid-90s. For Sunday, clouds, sun, a little more like summer, seasonal summer, 82 to 86. And then Monday, clouds and sun, just 75 for a high. Right now, 87 in Boston. Throw in the humidity, feels like 92 out the door at 8:35. Fireworks shows are the highlight, of course, of July 4th, but can be extremely stressful for our pets. WBZ Sherry Small with tips from a vet.
3: Most pets have a keen sense of hearing. Dr. Diana Watkins from 143 Veterinary Services in Cohasset says that's why fireworks blasting off, even in the distance, can be extremely scary for them.
4: So both cats and dogs hear sounds at a higher frequency than humans, and they can hear up to 4 times the distance. Both of them are not able to fully understand where sound is coming from. So loud noises like fireworks sound like they're coming from all around them.
3: This can be disorienting.
4: Can make it feel like there's nowhere safe to take cover.
3: It's why they often want to run away and hide. The 4th of July holiday is the most common time that pets run away. She suggests
4: keeping them in as quiet of a room as possible. You can turn the TV or radio on a lower level, and then there are some calming body suits and things like that.
3: And if needed, vets can prescribe drugs to keep them calm, but she warns never self-prescribe for your pets. Leave that to the vet. Sherry Small, WBZ Boston's News Radio.
1: A New Hampshire man has died after suffering a medical emergency on Mount Major in Alton, New Hampshire. The New Hampshire Fish and Game Department tells the Globe the 68-year-old man was hiking alone when this happened on Thursday. He called 911 but eventually stopped communicating with the dispatcher. Another group of hikers found him a short time later and attempted to perform CPR. First responders tried to save his life to no avail. Well, back to the beach for those whose plans were disrupted earlier this week by the massive sewer leak in Haverhill. Here's WBZ TV's Christina Rex.
0: This family actually delayed their trip by a day to make sure the coast was clear, literally.
5: We knew for the last few days that there was no swimming. We pushed our camping trip out a day to try and make sure, see if it opened up, and luckily it did.
0: The issue in Haverhill was fixed, and most swimming reopened by Wednesday night. And the governor is encouraging people to get out to the beach, making parking free all weekend at all state parks so people can enjoy the cleaner water.
1: Governor Moore Healey says extended water testing will continue all weekend. And police are keeping the waters safe this holiday weekend.
6: A whole lot of boat traffic on the water this holiday weekend. And Massachusetts Environmental Police say they're ramping up boat patrols as part of Operation Dry Water. It's a national year-round campaign focused on preventing boating under the influence. And starting July 3rd through July 5th, officers will partner with the National Association of State Boating Law Administrators and the U.S. Coast Guard to enforce boating safety. As part of the campaign, MEP says they'll be focused on educating the public and making efforts to identify and remove impaired vessel operators. Boaters can expect to see a higher police presence on the water, along with sobriety checkpoints and targeted patrols. Much like on the roads here in Massachusetts, it's illegal to operate a vessel on the water with a blood alcohol level of 0.08 or higher. MEP urges folks to always boat sober and use a life jacket when on or near bodies of water. Luke Spear, WBZ, Boston's News Radio.
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7: It turns out if you ask Gen Z, money can buy you love, but they can't afford it.
8: A recent Bank of America survey found that Americans aged 18 to 29 are spending $0 on dates a month.
7: Paulina Ciccarro, reporter for Bloomberg News.
8: Nearly a quarter said they're delaying moving relationships forward because of their financial situation.
7: Only 11%, meantime, say they are actively dating.
8: When we think of inflation, we think of people, you know, maybe pulling back on spending and other aspects of their life. But inflation is also changing the way that these young people live. And part of that is pulling back on dating and looking for love.
7: And this date debate even extends to almost a third of those making more than $100,000 a year. A separate survey from BMO says the average all-in costs for a couple's night out, including personal grooming and gas, has skyrocketed to an unromantic $189 a date.
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4: The Red Sox start up a 9-game road trip tonight in Anaheim that will take them into the All-Star break. First pitch against the Angels is at 9:38. Meanwhile, Wilson Contreras is being suspended for 7 games for his role in this week's benches clearing incident with the Nationals. Washington's Cade Cavalli is also getting a 7-game ban. Nate Eaton has been suspended for 3 games, and Nationals pitcher Miles Michaelis has been suspended for 5. According to The Athletic, all 4 players will be appealing their punishments. It's the final day of round of 32 action at the World Cup today. There's 3 games on the schedule, starting with Australia battling Egypt at 2. And on his Twitch live stream last night, Jaylen Brown said the Celtics, quote, packed him up, adding that he felt a lack of respect from the team. Dan Watkins, WBZ, Boston's News Radio.
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6: Well, overall, it's very light volume out there right now. We do have an incident, though, on the southbound side of the expressway. It's a crash just before the Furnaceburg Parkway, so watch out for delays there. We are seeing some heavy traffic, of course, heading towards the Cape right now, 25 eastbound, and both the Bourne and Sag more bridges, dealing with about a 2-mile backup approaching those areas there. Traffic continues to slow on Route 6 westbound through Bourne. Watch out for a slowdown there. Also heavy in Orleans right now. 24 southbound. A lot of volume, 104 to 495. Lori Grandy, WBZ's traffic on the threes.
5: AccuWeather forecaster Lundberg tells us this extreme heat warning continues through tomorrow night at 8 o'clock. A heat advisory for the Cape and for the islands. For us around the greater Boston area, some sun, some clouds, a late day thunderstorm is possible in some spots. We'll top off today between 98 and 102 degrees. Partly cloudy overnight. Tonight, a thunderstorm in spots as we drop into the 70s. And then for the holiday tomorrow, some sun, some clouds, a breezy day, a gusty thunderstorm expected during the afternoon. Temperatures in the mid 90s. For Sunday, clouds and sun mid-80s, and then Monday even cooler with clouds and sun and a high just 75. Right now, in Boston, sun and clouds and 87 degrees.
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5: Good morning, I'm Charlie Bergeron, and here are the 5 things you need to know at 8:45. It is day 2 of Harbor Fest in Boston Harbor, packed with people watching ships sailing into the city. AAA says the best time to travel today would be before 11 o'clock. And, of course, here with traffic on the threes, we'll keep you abreast of what's happening. State lawmakers proposing a plan that would heavily regulate social media use for minors in Massachusetts. Former Celtics star Jaylen Brown responds on a live stream after being traded from the Celtics to the Philadelphia 76ers. Well, Harvard is diving into one of our nation's founding documents, and you can too, and you can do it for free. Here's WBZ's Nicole Davis.
7: It might have been some time since your last civics class in school, and you might realize when it comes to the Constitution, you're a little rustier than you'd like. Well, Harvard University is offering you a chance this weekend to take one of their classes for free to get reacquainted. Professor Thomas Patterson at the Harvard Kennedy School now opening up access to his course called American Government Constitutional Foundations. It is set to start on the 4th as we celebrate the nation's 250th anniversary. And you learn on your own time here, touching on topics like federalism, limited government, and how power is divided between the feds and the states. It might sound intensive, but it's only 6 modules, and each should only take about half an hour. Normally, a Harvard course would not be cheap, but for the holiday, it's free to sign up. You can do so on Harvard's edX portal. Nicole Davis, WBZ, Boston's News Radio.
5: Following the FBI raid of an election office in Georgia's Fulton County, the agency now reaching out for additional help. Here's ABC's Olivia Rubin.
8: Priority investigation. That is how the FBI is describing its ongoing investigation into the 2020 election in Georgia, according to a source and an internal FBI memo I reviewed. According to that memo, the FBI is surging 260 FBI personnel, including intelligence analysts from around the country to help with this effort. That means field offices are being instructed to dedicate a certain number of personnel each based on their size, according to that memo. And the FBI is asking the personnel to conduct hundreds of record checks, and they're asking them to do it quickly by later this month, noting overtime has been authorized. President Trump claims the election was stolen, but has not provided any evidence. Olivia Rubin, ABC News, Washington.
5: We are learning more about the growth in President Trump's wealth during the first year of his term. Financial disclosures show the president's worth grew by as much as $2 billion, fueled largely by his family's investments in cryptocurrency projects. ABC's Sophie Flay.
9: New scrutiny on the president's personal wealth. Financial disclosures now revealing tens of thousands of securities trades during his first year back in office. The president's advisor is executing more than 21,000 trades on his behalf in 2025 across roughly 1,600 companies, including tech giants and defense contractors. Among the holdings, dozens of companies with government contracts: Palantir, Lockheed Martin, Boeing, NVIDIA, Intel, even private prison operators.
5: President Trump says he is actually walled off from his finances and that other people, including his own children, are managing his wealth. Tomorrow will mark 1 year since the Guadalupe River overflowed, flooding central Texas. 140 people were killed. But some city officials are looking for a balance between mourning and celebration for July 4th.
10: Among the hardest hit places in the disaster was Kerrville, a town still bearing physical and emotional scars.
11: I'm never a very emotional person, and I think I cried almost every day for a month or two.
10: But Kerrville Mayor Joe Herring says the sadness is mixed with gratitude on this July 4th.
11: My message to the world is thank you. We needed help, and the world showed up.
10: Jim Ryan, ABC News in Dallas-Fort Worth.
5: Well, it looks like it's coming, a rather extravagant wedding of Taylor Swift and Travis Kelce in New York. ABC's Morgan Norwood.
12: Police setting up barricades and closing off streets. Crews rolling in equipment to put the finishing touches, reportedly transforming Madison Square Garden into a fairy tale set. And Swifties hoping to catch just a glimpse of the spectacle.
13: In my brain, it's royalty. I feel like this is the American royal wedding at this point. Yeah.
14: It's definitely a one-of-a-kind sort of thing.
12: And the guest watch is on.
5: And the couple hosted a rehearsal dinner last night. The main event is allegedly scheduled to take place tonight. Creativity and history mixing in Boston today. Here's WBZ's Jay Willett.
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5: It is 8:51, 87 degrees already in Boston. Throw in the humidity, feels like 92. We're headed to anywhere from 98 to 102 degrees today. And then as we get through the weekend, each day gets a little bit cooler. Got the forecast coming up with Joe Lundberg. We'll check the roads for you with Lori Grandy next.
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5: 8:53, back to the roads. The Subaru Retailers of New England all-wheel drive traffic on the threes. Where are we headed, Lori?
6: Well, we're looking at these Cape bridges right now where we are seeing delays. We are dealing with about a 3 to 3.5 mile backup for both the Bourne and Sagamore bridges right now. We're also seeing heavier volume now heading north on 95 through Seabrook and Hampton to the toll plaza there. 495 northbound, also heavier through Lawrence and Methuen, but so far so good on 286 heading towards the beach right now. Downtown Boston, things are looking very good for you. No major problems, except we do have a crash on the expressway. It's southbound just before the Furnacebrook Parkway. Watch out for a bit of a slowdown there. For the most part, though, like I said, things are looking good. It's just the heavy volume on Route 3 southbound through Braintree and then down at the Sagamore Bridge. Lori Grandy, WBZ's traffic on the 3.
5: And now the 4-day WBZ AccuWeather forecast, joined by Joe Lundberg. And are we breaking any records today, Joe?
20: Well, it's going to be close, Charlie. Yesterday we got to 101. That was a record. The record high today is 102, and we're going to be knocking on the door to it this afternoon. That's how close it's going to be, how extreme. It's already 87 at not even 9 o'clock in the morning with a west wind. So we're headed toward that record, 98 to 102 across the area. Real feels up to 108. Could be a thunderstorm in spots this evening. I kind of doubt it. Partly cloudy, warm and sticky, mid to upper 70s. Independence Day, one last day of heat and humidity with a gusty breeze, some sunshine. A heavy gusty thunderstorm, though, will dart through the area during the afternoon hours, the high 92 to 96. Sunday, a much cooler day with lower humidity, clouds and some sun, the high 82 to 86. Cloudier and cooler for Monday. Maybe some showers nearby to our south, the high 72 to 76. I'm AccuWeather meteorologist Joe Lundberg, WBZ, Boston's News Radio.
5: 87 degrees right now with some sunshine and some clouds here in the city at 8:55. Some new watch parties have been announced for the World Cup following the end of FIFA Fan Fest. Here's WBZ's Madison Rogers.
21: There's been a lot of disappointment around the watch party on City Hall Plaza ending with so much World Cup action left to go. The mayor has said the host committee came to the conclusion they couldn't fund it. Now, she's announcing plans for free family-friendly watch parties going all the way to the final match. Roadrunner in Brighton will host crowds for Friday night's face-offs, Cabo Verde v. Argentina and Colombia v. Ghana. Big Night Live by The Garden is the venue for a round of 16 matches Monday and Tuesday, including America versus Belgium. Thursday's quarterfinal in Foxborough will bring an outdoor crowd to Christopher Columbus Park in the North End. Past that point, it looks like locations are still being worked out, but the dates are set. Madison Rogers, WBZ, Boston's News Radio.
5: And some big solar grants are heading to 10 nonprofits all around Massachusetts. The Healy Driscoll administration announcing a third round of grants under the Low Income Services Solar Program. This program is made possible by the Department of Energy Resources and dishing out grants totaling $2.4 million to help nonprofits install rooftop solar systems, which could reduce electricity costs between 70 and 100%. Organizations could save over $250,000 each year in energy costs, which could then be used for even more resources. Grant awardees include nonprofits in Boston, Needham, Gloucester, and other areas as well. Well, the daredevil couple that scaled the Empire State Building Wednesday while flying a banner with a message of love appeared before a New York City judge yesterday, facing charges of reckless endangerment and burglary.
22: That antenna emits high-frequency radio signals powerful enough to cause harm to the human body.
0: Elite NYPD officers had to wait for it to be shut down before they could approach. Here's what the police commissioner said about those officers.
1: These are men and women of uncommon valor. It really can take your breath away.
0: Those two are facing charges, including reckless endangerment and criminal mischief. Their lawyer says that's too much for a couple trying to send a message of love. The police are trying to send a different message.
5: CBC's Aaron Katursky reporting that couple was the subject of a 2024 Netflix documentary, Skywalkers, A Love Story, which was about their climbing journey and their growing romance. So everyone's trying to beat the heat today. We'll give you some suggestions on how best to do that. Coming up in the news at 9 o'clock.
22: The Catholic Cemetery Association encourages pre-planning burial arrangements with compassion and understanding on consecrated grounds, rooted in faith and tradition. 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
5: It's hot, 88 degrees in Boston. Factor in the humidity, feels like 91 at 9 o'clock. Good morning and welcome. I'm Charlie Bergeron. Here's what's going on. So the National Weather Service does say dangerously hot conditions are continuing today.
20: Another day of record challenging heat with temperatures approaching the century mark with real feels up to 108.
5: Yikes, it's AccuWeather's Joe Lundberg. The four-day forecast will be very interesting because if you haven't heard it, we're going to see temperatures around 100 today and down to about 70 after we get through the weekend. Full forecast is on the way. Today is day two of Boston Harbor Fest, and there are all kinds of live musicals, music entertainment, and more. It starts at 1, runs till 8 o'clock. Now, this is at the downtown crossing at Summer Street. There's also a fashion show that begins around 1:30 or so. It's an event that showcases the latest fashion trends from top designers. At Christopher Columbus Park today, between 2 and 6, more live entertainment. Visitors are also invited to stop by the interactive mural installation, which is called Boston 250, A City Woven Together, and help complete a community artwork celebrating the 250th anniversary of the United States. Locals and tourists are both getting all fired up for Boston's annual July 4th celebrations.
29: Boston is awash in tourists this 4th of July, and many of the holiday visitors are British, still here after watching England and Scotland play in World Cup soccer matches in Foxborough. Britain's Consul General David Clay says his nation's soccer fans appreciate the warm welcome Boston extended.
2: It's been a wonderful sight to see English fans and Scottish fans really embracing Boston, experiencing everything it has to offer, but also seeing Boston really embrace the fans as well and give them such an amazing welcome. So it's been a wonderful thing to see and experience.
29: Scotland's kilt-wearing soccer fans will, of course, be remembered fondly as the tartan army that drank Boston dry. Mike Macklin, WBZ. Boston's News Radio.
5: Months after lawmakers in the Massachusetts House passed a social media ban for children under 14, the Senate is now taking quite a different approach. Here's WBZ's Madison Rogers.
21: It's an issue that state lawmakers have been debating for years, how to safeguard kids on social media and loosen its grip on teenagers. Massachusetts senators now unveiling their plan, which would move to require default settings on sites for minors, like limiting endless scrolling, silencing notifications after midnight. Kids would not be able to turn those settings off, but the proposal is a lot less strict than the bill the House passed back in April. That included a social media ban for users under 14 and that bell-to-bell cell phone ban in schools. It's proven a difficult problem to navigate, with concerns around data privacy, protections for LGBT youth, and First Amendment concerns. Cape Cod Senator Julian Sear telling reporters they're trying to strike a balance, protecting young people from manipulative platform design, not preventing them from finding community. Madison Rogers, WBZ, Boston's News Radio.
5: It is 9:03. Well, Jaylen Brown has broken his silence after being traded by the Celtics to the Sixers. We'll get to that coming up here in just a couple minutes. Let's get to the highways. It's the Subaru Retailers of New England all-wheel drive traffic on the threes. Lori Grandy, welcome to the day before the holiday.
4: Hello. Well, it's kind of a funky morning out there as far as the roads go, because most people are off today. So we are seeing a very light volume as far as heading in towards downtown Boston. Nothing really doing just yet. However, Storrow Drive, both east and westbound, the off-ramp to Fenway is currently closed off. This is due to the 4th of July concert that's going to be going on. So it is currently closed off both east and westbound, the off-ramp to Fenway, and also the off-ramp to Berkeley Street closed as well. So keep that in mind. That's coming off of Storrow Drive. In Quincy, we had an earlier crash southbound on the expressway at the Furnaceburg Parkway. That's now been cleared, so we're good to go there. But traffic continues to be very heavy and slow on Route 3 through Braintree right now. And of course, closer to the Cape, we're looking at about a 3.5 mile backup approaching both the Bourne and Sagamore bridges. We're also seeing heavier traffic now on 95 as you're, you know, heading towards New Hampshire this morning from Salisbury or Seabrook through the Hampton Toll Plaza. 495 northbound also seeing a lot more volume there. Lawrence through Methuen. So far, so good on 286 if you're heading to Hampton Beach. Traffic continues to be a bit heavier as well. Eastbound on Route 290, about 1.5 miles backup approaching 495. And we're still dealing with a crash. This is west of town on Route 2 westbound in Fitchburg. It's right near Mount Elam Road. Lori Grandy, WBZ's traffic on the threes.
5: Don't you think we might run out of people going to the Cape?
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4: Miles and miles.
5: Yikes. All right, thank you, Lori. Let's check the four-day WBZ AccuWeather forecast. Joe Lundberg tells us today it's going to be a steamer, and again, there is an extreme heat warning in effect through tomorrow night at 8 o'clock. Some sun, some clouds today. Again, maybe a late-day thunderstorm in some spots. We'll top off today at 102 degrees. Partly cloudy tonight. Maybe a thunderstorm. Drop into the 70s. Tomorrow, for the holiday, some sun, some clouds. A heavy, gusty thunderstorm is expected to move through tomorrow afternoon. Still hot, between 92 and 96. For Sunday, it cools down a little bit with clouds and sun, mid-80s. And then Monday, clouds and sun, high 75. 88 degrees right now in Boston. And again, when you factor in that humidity, feels like 91 at 9:05. How about a chance to cool off and learn about the history of our nation? Here's WBZ's Luke Spear.
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8: The first annual cherry festival at Cider Hill Farms, scheduled for today, has been canceled due to the extreme heat advisory affecting Massachusetts this week. 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
9: 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It's first come, first served, so some of the more popular spots could close the parking lots due to capacity. 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And given the numerous bacteria issues that have occurred so far this season, it's also worth checking the Department of Public Health's water quality dashboard. There you can see which beaches are currently closed, including the ones not run by DCR. Chair Brosnan, WBZ, Boston's News Radio.
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10: The hiring spree comes as concerts increase post-pandemic. Wong also says downloadable music apps mean many musicians are struggling to make money off recordings, turning the economics of the industry upside down.
11: The old model was you did concerts to promote recordings, but the new model is you do recordings to promote concerts.
10: 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I'm Denise Pellegrini, Bloomberg Business on WBZ, Boston's News Radio.
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19: My guys at Atlantic Power Cleaning say good morning. They say good afternoon. They'll walk the job with you before and after. I'm always on the job. I'll wash anywhere. I don't care. You know what? 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
22: Red Sox start up a 9-game road trip in Anaheim tonight against the Angels. First pitch is at 9:38. Meanwhile, the league is suspending Sox first baseman Wilson Contreras 7 games for his role in Tuesday's benches clearing incident against the Nationals. Washington's Cade Cavalli has also been suspended 7 games. Miles Michaelis has been suspended for 5, and Boston's Nate Eaton got 3 games. The Athletic reports that all 4 are appealing. And we're hearing from Jaylen Brown for the first time since the reported blockbuster trade to Philadelphia. On his Twitch live stream, Brown said he felt disrespected by the Celtics.
23: I think there was a bit of a lack of respect. I think it was fine at one point, and then out of nowhere, things just kind of went left.
22: Brown put out a statement yesterday thanking Boston and Celtics fans for the support over the past 10 years. Dan Watkins, WBZ, Boston's News Radio.
5: 9:13, back to the roads. 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
4: Thank you very much. I appreciate that. And we are still dealing with a couple of slow spots out there, as you would well imagine. First off, on 290 eastbound, we're dealing with delays from Solomon Pond Road approaching 495. Also in Fitchburg, a crash Route 2 westbound. This is right near Mount Elam Road, so keep an eye out for that. We are seeing some road closures now, all having to do with the Hat Shell and the Esplanade. We're seeing delays coming off of Storrow Drive east and westbound. In fact, it's not even delays. It's stopped. You cannot get off of Storrow Drive east and westbound. The traffic is not stopped, but you can't get off onto Fenway or over at Berkeley Street right now. That's closed off for the festivities. Where we are seeing some pretty tough delays is heading towards the Cape. We're dealing with delays on Route 3 southbound through Braintree and then through Plymouth. It is tied up Herring Pond Road to the Sagamore Bridge. So about a 3-mile backup there. Same deal over at the Bourne, about a 3-mile backup as well. We are dealing with a closure if you're traveling on Storrow Drive westbound. Now we're back downtown. Between the Longfellow Bridge and the Hat Shell, the right lane is closed off. Again, this is for offloading of trucks and what have you and so on and so forth down the line. Lori Grandy, WBZ's traffic on the threes.
5: AccuWeather forecast Joe Lundberg says this extreme heat warning stays in effect for our area through 8 o'clock tomorrow night. A heat advisory for the Cape and for the island. So today, some sun, some clouds, maybe a late day thunderstorm in some spots. Highs today, 98 to 102. Partly cloudy, a thunderstorm possible overnight tonight as we drop into the upper 70s. For the holiday tomorrow, sun, clouds, breezy, a heavy gusty thunderstorm expected during the afternoon hours, high between 92 and 96. A little cooler Sunday in the 80s with clouds and sun, and then Monday that much cooler with clouds and sun, just 75 for a high on Monday. Right now, get winds out of the northwest gusting to 23 miles per hour. In Boston, we're at 88 degrees.
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5: Good morning. I'm Charlie Bergeron, and here are the 5 things you need to know at 9:15. A new complaint accuses Croft School founder Scott Gibbon of using money that was meant for the school for his own benefit. Plymouth is preparing for a big fireworks celebration on White Horse Beach tonight, ahead of the holiday tomorrow. A man from New Hampshire has died suffering a medical emergency while hiking on Mount Major. Boston police renewed their call for help, identifying a second suspect in a robbery last month at a lemonade stand. One person now charged for problems which have plagued the renovation of the Lincoln Memorial Reflecting School in Washington. A three-time U.S. Olympian, David Hearn, indicted on a single count of destruction of property worth over $1,000, accused of ripping a piece of the new lining on the pool, which had just undergone a $16 million renovation. A week after the work, the pool, well, started turning green from algae and parts of the paint were rising to the surface. ABC's Mary Bruce.
2: President Trump claims
7: they came in with box cutters and they cut it up.
2: Reporters asking U.S. Attorney Jeanine Pirro what Hearn allegedly used.
8: Did he have any tools or was it just his bare hands?
9: Right now, we believe it's his bare hands, both hands.
8: So does that indicate in your belief that it was probably damaged before, or do you believe that he...
9: He damaged it.
8: Further, but do you believe it had already been damaged before?
9: He damaged the pool.
2: Hearn told ABC News he was biking near the pool when he saw a piece of loose paint in the water and reached out and touched the end. He insists he's no vandal, just a curious, concerned citizen.
5: And if convicted, Hearn faces a maximum penalty of 10 years in prison. Former FBI agent John Connolly Jr. continues to try and clear his name 18 years after being convicted of second-degree murder for leaking information to Whitey Bulger, which led to the murder of John Callahan. The Globe reports that on Wednesday, prosecutors in Florida asked a judge to reject the notion that Bulger had exonerated Connolly in an unfinished manuscript. An assistant state attorney for Miami-Dade County claims when Bulger was preparing for his own trial, he learned Connolly had betrayed him and had no interest in clearing Connolly's name. Connolly's attorney, James McDonald, says they will be responding soon to the allegations. Bulger had no intention of testifying to claims that Connolly was innocent. After three postponements due to weather and mechanical issues, the rescue mission for a doomed space telescope has finally kicked off.
11: It was the middle of the night in the South Pacific when the bay doors of a modified passenger jet opened at 40,000 feet and a rocket carrying a three-armed robot called Link dropped out and then blasted off. In the coming days, Link will rendezvous with the Neil Gehrels Swift Observatory, and if everything works, it'll hoist that space telescope into higher orbit, buying at several more years of life, sending back incredible images of the universe. Jim Ryan, ABC News.
5: Well, New York City's Times Square will be celebrating America's 250 in a big way.
20: The iconic Times Square ball is going to drop 8 times to mark midnight across every U.S. time zone and territory, with the final ball drop happening on the 4th of July at 7 a.m. Multiple drops will be live streamed by America250.org. during the Giving Forth broadcast benefit show, featuring live performances by Mary J. Blige, Brad Paisley, and Neo. Organizers say the event aims to unite Americans across the country as they celebrate the nation's 250th birthday. In New York, I'm Natalie Migliori.
5: Some cities and towns in New Hampshire have bans on fireworks. Otherwise, state law does allow it. Fireworks stores and stands say they've been busier than usual this year, getting ready for our nation's 250th birthday. Here's WBZ's Sherry Small.
21: John from Penacook just bought a big bag of fireworks. What do you have?
24: I have a bunch of, things that go up in the sky and go bang. 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I have 3 boys, so I'm going to help them put these up into the air and explode.
21: He says this is about the same as his family does every year. Marty, however, from Canterbury, says he's going all out this year.
25: We'll watch the fireworks in Canterbury, and then we'll come home and blast all of ours off.
21: He's loading up on fireworks from Hooksett Fireworks, not far off I-93.
25: They usually spend about $1,500 on... I know, that's too much. Don't tell my wife.
21: Are you doing a little more than you normally
25: do? We are, yeah. It's the 250th. We want to celebrate the United States, you know. You know, we've been through a lot of problems, and here we are, you know, but we're still a country.
21: From Hooksett, Sherry Small, WBZ Boston's News Radio.
5: Well, lots of us will have issues getting through this heat and humidity over the next number of days, but a reminder that your fur babies can also struggle when temperatures soar. Here's ABC's Michelle Franzen.
26: Extreme heat poses a real threat for pets. Dogs and cats' normal temperatures run higher than humans, so heat exhaustion and heat stroke can occur quickly. Veterinarian Adam Kreisman says pet owners can take precautions to avoid pets from overheating, like avoiding middle-of-the-day activity when temperatures are at their worst.
27: Either early in the morning, if you can,
0: or later in the evening, again, to that asphalt and with that heavy heat that's out there.
26: The American Society for the Prevention of Cruelty to Animals recommends plenty of water and never leave a pet inside a parked car. Michelle Franzen, ABC News.
5: It is 9:21, 88 degrees right now in Boston. Very windy. And that wind expected to stick around through a good part of the day today. Right now, when you factor in the humidity, feels like 91. Got the AccuWeather forecast coming up with Joe Lundberg. And we'll check the roads with Lori Grandy next.
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5: 9:23 and back to the roads and the Subaru Retailers of New England all-wheel drive traffic on the threes. Lori, this time brought to you by New England Spas.
4: Okay, so I just want to mention that later on today, this afternoon at 1 o'clock, the HOV lane on the expressway will open early. So that's going to help things out as far as heading southbound. We're seeing heavier volume, especially 495 northbound now. Continues to fill in through Lawrence and Methuen. It's getting busier on 95 northbound as well. A heavy volume there approaching the Hampton Tolls and getting into York. Traffic continues to move pretty well for us, of course, if you're heading in towards downtown Boston right now because of the fact that everybody's off. But we do have some closures going on. Storrow Drive right now, westbound, the right lane is closed off between the Longfellow Bridge and the Hatchell. And this is because of the 4th of July preparations going on there. Also, Storrow Drive east and westbound, the off-ramps to Fenway and Berkeley Street are closed off as well. We're still dealing with about a 3.5-mile backup approaching both the Bourne and the Sagamore bridges and about a 1.5-mile delay on the scenic highway at the Sagamore. Lori Grant, WBZ's traffic on the threes.
5: Now the four-day WBZ AccuWeather forecast. We're joined by Joe Lundberg. It is windy, Joe. Is that good or bad for all this intense heat we're dealing with?
29: It's probably both. I think it's good. At least there's air movement, but it's still bad because it's going to wring out every possible degree out of the atmosphere that it can possibly get. And that's why just looking at things compared to yesterday, we're pretty much on the exact pace as yesterday. We got to 101 yesterday. We're probably going to get there today. So 98 to 102, extreme heat. But 102, the record is within reach. I'm not sure we're going to break it, but we're going to get close. And the real feels could be up to one. Tonight, partly cloudy, warm, sticky. Could be a thunderstorm in spots, really. I think most places escape without any rain. 74 to 78. Tomorrow, Independence Day, not as extreme, but still partly sunny, breezy, hot, and kind of humid with a heavy, gusty thunderstorm marching through in the afternoon. The high 92 to 96. Real feels closer to 100. Sunday, noticeably cooler and less humid with some sun and a high of 82 to 86. Even cooler Monday with more clouds. Could be some showers close by to the south of the city. The high in the low to mid-70s. I'm AccuWeather meteorologist Joe Lundberg, WBZ, Boston's News Radio.
5: Thank you, Joe. And right now in Boston, clouds and sun, 88 degrees. Again, that wind out of the northwest gusting to 23 miles per hour at 9:25. Time for New England business. Registered nurses at UMass Memorial Medical Center's University campus in Worcester have voted to authorize a 14-day strike. While no date has been set for when a strike could occur, the Massachusetts Nurses Association says 99% of unionized nurses did vote in favor of the decision, asking for improved workplace safety, better recruiting and retaining practices for experienced nurses, as well as safer patient care. So it's not technically the 4th of July today. It falls tomorrow, but the rules are a little different for what's open and closed today. Federal offices and courts are closed, but some state offices will remain open. Post offices are open. Most retail stores are open. Now, for banks, depends on the branch, so double check before you head out. And the T and MBTA buses are operating on a holiday schedule today, while the commuter rail, ferries, and the ride are all on weekend schedules. Soccer fans are divided after a controversial red card in the U.S. knockout win over Bosnia and Herzegovina. Here's WBC's Cal Bray with the reaction.
1: It was the red card seen round the world as U.S. star striker Florian Balogun was sent off after seemingly unintentionally stepping on a Bosnian player's leg. Sam and Jordan watched the game and are conflicted on the call.
6: I could understand it being a red card, but I feel like in the World Cup, how they've called it so far, I don't think they've consistently called that a red card, so I was very frustrated.
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11: Call it hazy sunshine right now in Boston, 88 degrees at 9:30. Good morning. Welcome. I'm Charlie Bird. Joining us, what's going on? National Weather Service says dangerously hot conditions will continue today.
12: The extreme heat continues today with temperatures near the century mark. The heat won't back down until Sunday.
11: Nope. That's AccuWeather meteorologist Joe Lundberg. And again, this warning goes through 8 p.m. tomorrow night. A heat advisory in effect for the Cape and for the islands. We'll check the four-day forecast with Joe coming up just a couple minutes. Across the country now, emergency rooms are reporting a spike in visits related to the extreme heat that is affecting half the country. ABC News medical contributor Dr. Alok Patel with more on symptoms to look for.
13: You could wind up getting a heat stroke. Your cooling systems can actually fail. You could stop sweating completely. Dehydration sets in. And then when it potentially becomes life-threatening is if you start to get neurological signs, such as confusion, sleepiness, seizure, even coma.
11: These heat-related illnesses include everything from heat stroke to heat exhaustion. You can also experience muscle cramps, fainting or dizziness, and even a heat rash. One of the busiest travel weekends of the year is upon us. WBZ's Jeremy Russ with what you need to know.
14: AAA estimates more than 72 million Americans are traveling for the holiday. That's a slight increase compared to the record set last year. The vast majority of those travelers are hitting the roads. AAA says Boston is the 10th most popular destination nationwide, and of course the Great Escape to the Cape is expected to be as busy as ever. The best time to travel today is before 11 in the morning. The worst time is between noon and 7 o'clock. Keep it here for traffic and weather updates every 10 minutes on the threes. Jeremy Russ, WBZ, Boston's News Radio.
11: A firework celebration you can attend on the night before the 4th tonight at one of the most beautiful beaches on the South Shore. WBZ's Jim McKay at Whitehorse Beach in Plymouth.
15: It's pretty quiet right now here along the shoreline at Whitehorse Beach in Plymouth, but there's a good reason why parking restrictions are in effect, because later tonight, the annual patriotic Plymouth party that is July 3rd in Manomet will be ready to celebrate, fireworks and all.
16: That's what I've heard.
17: Yeah, you could be down here for the...
16: Well, fortunately, I have a view of the beach.
15: Joan lives right here where it all goes down.
16: So,
17: there you go.
16: I will view it from afar.
15: Plymouth police are gearing up for a busy night, putting out the safety warnings already, but tradition is tradition.
16: Yeah, once I get those fireworks, oh boy.
17: Yeah.
15: At Whitehorse Beach in Plymouth, Jim McKay, WBZ, Boston's News Radio.
11: The Massachusetts Securities Division filed a complaint this week accusing Scott Given, the owner of the Croft Schools, of using money from the now closed schools for his own personal gain. The Globe reports Given allegedly kept

0: two sets of books and hid $13 million in debt. The complaint includes allegations that as the three Croft schools fell further behind financially, Given used money from new investors to pay previous investors. In a bankruptcy filing last month, Given was accused of using school funds to reimburse himself and his family for close to $800,000. Given and the school are also under investigation by the U.S. Attorney's Office, the U.S. Securities and Exchange Commission, and Boston Police. Neither Given's lawyers nor the Croft School responded to the Globe's request for comment. Police preparing for a big holiday weekend, not only on the roads, but also on the waters. We'll get to that story coming up in just a couple minutes. 9:33 to the highways and the Subaru Retailers of New England, all-wheel drive traffic on the threes. Hi, Lori.
1: All right, it's getting exciting now. Things are happening. Westbound Storrow Drive, the right lane is closed off between the Longfellow Bridge and the Hatchell. This is due to preparations, of course, being made for the 4th of July holiday, so over there at the Esplanade. Also, right now, Storrow Drive east and westbound, the ramps to the Fenway, and Berkeley Street are closed off as well because of the 4th of July stuff going on. Now, we have a new crash to watch out for. This is on the Cape, Route 6 eastbound. It's just before the Sagamore Bridge. Now, we are already tough going there if you're traveling towards the Sagamore and the Bourne Bridge, both about a 3 to 3.5 mile backup right now. We're seeing heavier volume as well, and not only, you know, getting towards the Cape and on the Cape itself, but also 495 northbound, heavier through Lawrence into Amesbury. We're seeing heavy volume approaching 95 and on 95, getting up past the Hampton Tolls and into York. Expect delays as well if you're traveling on 495 southbound in Rainham. That is slowing up right around Route 24, so keep an eye out for that. Lori Grandy, WBZ's traffic on the threes.
0: Thank you, Lori. Let's check the four-day WBZ AccuWeather forecast. Joe Lundberg reminds us this extreme heat warning continues through tomorrow night at 8 o'clock. Now today we've got some sun, some clouds. Could see a late-day thunderstorm in some spots. Temperatures today will top off between 98 and 102 degrees. Partly cloudy, a thunderstorm possible overnight tonight as we drop into the 70s. For the holiday tomorrow, sun, clouds, breezy, a heavy gusty thunderstorm expected in the afternoon hours. Temperatures in the mid-90s tomorrow. For Sunday, clouds, sun, a little cooler into the mid-80s. And then Monday, what a difference with clouds and limited sun, high 75. Right now, 88 degrees. Got that wind out of the west-northwest gusting to 23 miles per hour. It's 88. Factor in the humidity. Feels like 91 at 9:35. Authorities will be on the water this weekend.
2: A whole lot of boat traffic on the water this holiday weekend. And Massachusetts Environmental Police say they're ramping up boat patrols as part of Operation Dry Water. It's a national year-round campaign focused on preventing boating under the influence. And starting July 3rd through July 5th, officers will partner with the National Association of State Boating Law Administrators and the U.S. Coast Guard to enforce boating safety. As part of the campaign, MEP says they'll be focused on educating the public and making efforts to identify and remove impaired vessel operators. Boaters can expect to see a higher police presence on the water, along with sobriety checkpoints and targeted patrols. Much like on the roads here in Massachusetts, it's illegal to operate a vessel on the water with a blood alcohol level of 0.08 or higher. MEP urges folks to always boat sober and use a life jacket when on or near bodies of water. Luke Spear, WBZ, Boston's News Radio.
0: A New Hampshire man has died after suffering a medical emergency on Mount Major in Alton, New Hampshire. The New Hampshire Fish and Game Department tells the Globe the 68-year-old man was hiking alone when this happened on Thursday. He called 911, but eventually stopped communicating with the dispatcher. Another group of hikers found him a short time later and attempted to perform CPR. First responders did try when they got to him to save his life to no avail. Well, the FIFA Fan Fest in Boston has ended, but the city is trying to keep the party going. WBZ's Madison Rogers tells us new watch parties have been announced.
3: There's been a lot of disappointment around the watch party on City Hall Plaza ending with so much World Cup action left to go. The mayor said the host committee came to the conclusion they couldn't fund it. Now, she's announcing plans for free family-friendly watch parties going all the way to the final match. Roadrunner in Brighton will host crowds for Friday night's face-offs, Cabo Verde v. Argentina and Colombia v. Ghana. Madonna. Big Night Live by The Garden is the venue for round of 16 matches Monday and Tuesday, including America versus Belgium. Thursday's quarterfinal in Foxborough will bring an outdoor crowd to Christopher Columbus Park in the North End. Past that point, it looks like locations are still being worked out, but the dates are set. Madison Rogers, WBZ, Boston's News Radio.
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6: They are really bringing their huge audience base, shepherding them from the small screen to the big screen in movie theaters with movies like Obsession, Backrooms, earlier this year, Iron Lung.
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19: Red Sox take on the Angels in Anaheim tonight as they look to snap their two-game skid. Interim manager Chad Tracy says the off day yesterday came at a good time for them to reset.
20: And then try to go have, you know,
13: know, three really good series on the road and see if you can win a few series and put yourself in a better position.
19: First pitch is at 9:38. Meanwhile, Major League Baseball dishing out the discipline for the benches clearing incident during the Sox game against the Nationals Tuesday. Boston's Wilson Contreras and Washington's Cade Cavalli both getting seven-game suspensions for their roles in the altercation. The Sox Nate Eaton has been suspended 3 games and Miles Michaelis got 5 games. The Athletic reports that all 4 players are appealing their punishments. Dan Watkins, WBZ Boston's News Radio.
0: 9:43, back to the highways. The Subaru Retailers of New England all-wheel drive traffic on the threes. Where to, Lori?
20: We are still looking at these delays out there, especially heading towards the Cape. Well, first off, Route 3 southbound is slow through Braintree approaching 228 and then through Kingston. And then the delays begin for the Sagamore Bridge, and that's about a 3 to 3.5 mile backup there. Also dealing with delays now on Route 6 eastbound just before the Sagamore Bridge. We got a crash there to keep an eye out for. It's slowing as well over at the Bourne. Same deal, about a 3 mile backup there as well. Now, keep in mind, we're seeing heavier traffic too heading north. 495 northbound filling in through Lawrence into Amesbury, approaching 95. 95 slower as well, approaching the Hampton Tolls and into York. Expect delays too downtown. Well, not really delays as much as just a little bit of a situation going on over by the Hat Shell. The right travel lane is blocked off there as they offload equipment and stuff like that between the Longfellow Bridge. This is westbound on Storrow Drive between the Longfellow Bridge and the Hat Shell. So the right lane is closed off. They've also closed off the off-ramps coming off of Storrow Drive east and westbound to Fenway and also to Berkeley. This, of course, all due to the Esplanade situation. And keep in mind that if you need it, starting at 1 o'clock this afternoon, that's when the HOV lane will open on the expressway southbound. Lori Grandy, WBZ's traffic on the threes.
0: AccuWeather forecast. Joe Lundberg tells us today that we'll have some sun, some clouds, a late-day thunderstorm will pop up in spots. Temperatures today topping off between 98 and 102 degrees. An extreme heat warning is in effect through tomorrow night at 8 p.m. Partly cloudy tonight, a thunderstorm in spots, low 78. Tomorrow for the holiday, sun, clouds, a breezy day with a heavy gusty thunderstorm expected in the afternoon hours, highs between 92 and 96. For Sunday, clouds and sun, 82 to 86. And then Monday, what a difference. Clouds and limited sun, just 75 for a high on Monday. Right now, get those winds gusting to 23 miles per hour out of the west. And in Boston right now, 88 degrees.
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0: Good morning. I'm Charlie Bergeron. Here are the 5 things you need to know at 9:45. So we're just one day away from the Boston Pops Fireworks Spectacular. And a reminder for those of you who are headed over to the Hatch Shell, gates will open 4 hours later than usual because of tomorrow's heat. Parking will be free this weekend at all DCR properties all around Massachusetts, including parks and beaches. Jaylen Brown speaking out on a Twitch stream following the trade that sent him from the Celtics to the Philadelphia 76ers. Police are asking for the public's help to find a second suspect accused of robbing a lemonade stand in South Boston last month. Well, fireworks shows are the highlight of this holiday, but can be extremely stressful for our pets. WBZ Sherry Small with tips from a vet.
21: Most pets have a keen sense of hearing. Dr. Diana Watkins from 143 Veterinary Services in Cohasset says that's why fireworks blasting off, even in the distance, can be extremely scary for them.
22: So both cats and dogs hear sounds at a higher frequency than humans, and they can hear up to 4 times the distance. Both of them are not able to fully understand where sound is coming from. So loud noises like fireworks sound like they're coming from all around them.
21: This can be disorienting.
22: Can make it feel like there's nowhere safe to take cover.
21: It's why they often want to run away and hide. The 4th of July holiday is the most common time that pets run away. She suggests
22: keeping them in as quiet of a room as possible. You can turn the TV or radio on a lower level, and then there are some calming body suits and things like that.
21: And if needed, vets can prescribe drugs to keep them calm, but she warns, never self-prescribe for your pets. Leave that to the vet. yet. Sherry Small, WBZ Boston's News Radio.
0: Well, how about a chance to learn about history from Harvard, of all places, and it's free of charge. Here's WBZ's Nicole Davis.
5: It might have been some time since your last civics class in school, and you might realize when it comes to the Constitution, you're a little rustier than you'd like. Well, Harvard University is offering you a chance this weekend to take one of their classes for free to get reacquainted. Professor Thomas Patterson at the Harvard Kennedy School now opening up access to his course called American Government Constitutional Foundations. It is set to start on the 4th as we celebrate the nation's 250th anniversary. And you learn on your own time here, touching on topics like federalism, limited government, and how power is divided between the feds and the states. It might sound intensive, but it's only 6 modules, and each should only take about half an hour. Normally, a Harvard course would not be cheap, but for the holiday, it's free to sign up. You can do so on Harvard's edX portal. Nicole Davis, WBZ, Boston's News Radio.
0: The FBI is reaching out for some additional help following the raid of an election office in Georgia's Fulton County.
1: Priority investigation. That is how the FBI is describing its ongoing investigation into the 2020 election in Georgia, according to a source and an internal FBI memo I reviewed. According to that memo, the FBI is surging 260 FBI personnel, including intelligence analysts from around the country, to help with this effort. That means field offices are being instructed to dedicate a certain number of personnel each based on their size, according to that memo. And the FBI is asking the personnel to conduct hundreds of record checks, and they're asking them to do it quickly by later this month, noting overtime has been authorized. President Trump claims the election was stolen, but has not provided any evidence. Olivia Rubin, ABC News, Washington.
0: And the president says he does not handle his own finances. That's a comment from the president after it was brought to light that his net worth increased by as much as $2 billion during the first year of his current term in office. Speaking with CNBC, the president says his money is in closed accounts managed by his children.
2: My son, Eric, handles it. I don't talk to him about things such as this. I think I'd be allowed to. I'm not sure even what the status is, but I don't.
0: CNBC later pointed out that there is a U.S. code that states executive branch employees are prohibited from participating personally and substantially in a particular government matter that will affect the president's own financial interests, as well as the financial interests of certain individuals with whom he has ties outside of the government. The death toll from a massive Russian attack on the Ukrainian capital Thursday still rising. ABC's Brick Lennett was in Ukraine as the attack unfolded, but has since left the country.
3: After hearing the warnings from President Zelensky the night before, many Ukrainians, they were preparing for this, you know, this kind of large-scale attack from Russia. Now, dozens of people are still injured, including 2 children, others missing, possibly trapped under the rubble of one of the strike sites.
0: Despite Ukrainian attacks on Russian oil refineries leaving Russia with severe fuel shortages, Russian President Vladimir Putin says the situation is not critical and insists the war will keep going until his conditions are met. Ah, big time wedding for 2 stars about set to go in New York. ABC's Morgan Norwood.
21: Police setting up barricades and closing off streets. Crews rolling in equipment to put the finishing touches, reportedly transforming Madison Square Garden into a fairy tale set. And Swifties hoping to catch just a glimpse of the spectacle.
23: In my brain, it's royalty. I feel like this is the American royal wedding at this point. Yeah.
24: It's definitely a one-of-a-kind sort of thing.
21: And the guest watch is on.
0: The couple hosted a rehearsal dinner last night. And Taylor Swift, and is it true? Is Travis Kelce marrying Taylor Swift? It looks like it's going to happen tonight. You'll be hearing all about it. 9:51 and 88 degrees right now in Boston. Again, that wind gusting to 23 miles per hour. Got the AccuWeather forecasts coming up for the next 4 days with Joe Lundberg. Chuck Rhodes with Lori Grandy next.
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0: 953, back to the roads and the Subaru retailers of New England, all-wheel drive. 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
20: People are traveling out there right now. I got to tell you, we were seeing delays, about a five-mile delay right now. This is on the westbound side of the Mass Pike, approaching the Charlton Service Plaza. So please keep that in mind. We're dealing with about a four-mile backup at both the Bourne and Sagamore bridges right now. It's also a slow on Route 6 eastbound into Sandwich and then into Dennis and Harwich. There's about a mile delay approaching the Orleans Rotary as well. Now, if you're heading north, just after the Lawrence-Methuen line there, we're seeing delays on 495 northbound. It's almost 4 miles now approaching 95. 95 northbound has spotty delays from there into the Hampton Tolls, and it's also slow in New Hampshire for about 4 miles from Bow through Concord right now. So everybody's heading west, and they're heading south, and they're heading north, and hopefully they're going to a fun place. But if you're heading in towards the downtown Boston area, you're pretty much good to go, as we're not seeing any kind of morning commute here. But keep in mind, because of the Esplanade preparations for the 4th of July, Storrow Drive east and westbound, the ramps to Fenway Park and also to Berkeley Street are closed off right now. Also, keep in mind that right lane on Storrow Drive westbound between the Longfellow Bridge and the Hatchell is closed off as well. We have an overheight vehicle meantime in Alston, Soldiers Field Road eastbound, right at the Lars Anderson Bridge. So that's not helping things out one bit. But what may help you out later on today, if you need it, the HOV lane on the expressway southbound will open early at 1 o'clock. Lori Grandy, WBZ's traffic on the threes.
0: Thank you, Lori. Let's check the four-day WBZ Acura, the forecast with Joe Lundberg, and brought to you by John's Sewer and Drain Cleaning.
9: We have an extreme heat warning through 8 p.m. tomorrow. Heat advisories for the Cape and Martha's Vineyard. Sunshine, some clouds today, breezy, extremely hot and humid. Our high 98 to 102. The record is 102 from 1911. The accurate with the real field temperatures could reach 108. Partly cloudy tonight, a warm, muggy night. A spotty thunderstorm, though 74 to 78. Independence Day will still be partly sunny, breezy, hot and humid. Watch out for a strong thunderstorm, though, in the afternoon. Tomorrow's high 92 to 96. Sunday will turn noticeably cooler and less humid, with some sun and a high of 82 to 86. Clouding up for Monday, a shower or two, mainly south of Boston, high 72 to 76. I'm AccuWeather meteorologist Joe Lundberg, WBZ, Boston's News Radio.
0: 88 degrees right now in Boston at 9:56.
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0: It is 9:56. Some big solar grants are heading to 10 nonprofits around the state of Massachusetts. Governor Maura Healey yesterday announcing a third round of grants under the Low Income Services Solar Program. Now, this program is dishing out grants totaling $2.4 million to help nonprofits install rooftop solar systems, which the governor says would reduce electricity costs between anywhere from 70 to 100%. And grant awardees include nonprofits in Boston, in Needham, and in Gloucester. It is 9:57. It's 88 degrees. A reminder that the extreme heat warning continues through tomorrow night at 8 p.m. Going to be a scorcher today and tomorrow. It gets better as we get into the weekend. Sherry Small with that story next in the news at 10 o'clock.
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20: Sunshine and 88 degrees in Boston at 10 o'clock. Hello and thanks for being with us on this July 3rd. I'm Sherry Small and here's what's happening. We're seeing more of this unrelenting heat again today.
31: We continue for yet another day with our extreme heat warning that is set to expire tomorrow evening at 8 p.m.
20: And that's WBZ TV meteorologist Jason Michael. The full forecast is coming up in three. The 4th of July holiday celebrations have already started in Boston Harbor.
32: It's Boston's annual celebration of its maritime and revolutionary history, featuring historic reenactments, musical entertainment, and fireworks over the harbor. On the 4th, the USS Constitution Old Ironsides will take its annual turnaround cruise in the harbor. The ship's skipper, Commander Crystal Schaefer.
33: Boston Harbor is more than just water and ships. It is a gateway to the freedom and stage for the history and a symbol of resilience. Today, as we open Boston Harbor Fest, we celebrate not just the city and harbor of Boston, but the spirit of the revolution.
32: Harborfest extra special this year as the city celebrates the nation's 250th birthday and welcomes the arrival of the tall ships on July 11th. Mike Macklin, WBZ, Boston's News Radio.
1: You can bet the beaches are going to be busy this weekend.
2: Parking is free this weekend at all Department of Conservation and Recreation properties, including the parks and beaches. It's first come, first served, so some of the more popular spots could close the parking lots due to capacity. You can check the DCR Park Alerts website for the most up-to-date info on what's open. And given the numerous bacteria issues that have occurred so far this season, it's also worth checking the Department of Public Health's water quality dashboard. There you can see which beaches are currently closed, including the ones not run by DCR. Chair Brosnan, WBZ, Boston's News Radio.
1: Former Celtics star Jaylen Brown speaking out about his trade to the Philadelphia 76ers. 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
3: Boston, they packed me up, my boy.
4: That was Brown addressing tens of thousands of his fans on Twitch one day after he was traded to the Sixers in exchange for Paul George and a handful of draft picks.
3: Pack your bag, sayonara, buddy.
4: Celtics president of basketball operations Brad Stevens still hasn't publicly explained the trade. So, any hard feelings between the organization and the man who helped them win a title 2 years ago?
3: I think there was a bit of a lack of respect. I think it was fine at one point, and then out of nowhere, things just kind of went left. You know, I think Brad is probably getting a lot of the criticism. I wasn't thrilled the way he facilitated some of the conversations, but I definitely think there's more to it. Chad, there's definitely more to it. I just wish that the more to it could have been explained to me.
4: Brown also took aim at Colin Cowherd of Fox Sports for citing anonymous sources who criticized Brown's personality. Jeremy Russ, WBZ, Boston's News Radio.
1: 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We'll tell you how you can help. That's next. Let's check your ride, traffic and weather together. 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
5: Welcome and good late morning. And take a look at traffic on area roadways. You know what? We're doing all right in the downtown area. We've got light traffic right now. Biggest delay downtown is on Sturra Drive heading westbound. As a matter of fact, can't even really get there. We've got roads are starting to close. We've got lane restrictions and so forth as a result of preparation for the big event at the Esplanade on tomorrow. So if you're heading towards Sturra Drive, heading westbound, expect some delays. Eastbound looks okay. And most of downtown looks okay as well. The biggest delays right now are heading out of the city, heading up Route 95. Northbound and for 495 and 95 heading out of New Hampshire, out of Massachusetts. We've got heavy delays on Route 495 back into the Merrimack area, continuing solid right up past the Hampton Tolls. And once you get beyond that, you're in okay shape right up into Maine. Traveling south on Route 3 right now, we've got some heavy delays getting past Route 18 in Weymouth, getting down towards the lane drop by Derby Street in Hingham. We've got some heavy delays right now from just after Route 139 in the Pembroke area, continuing down into Plymouth, just a little bit beyond Route 44, and then heading on to getting on to the onto the Cape by way of the Sagamore Bridge. We've got traffic backed up for about 6 miles right now. Same thing over at Route 25 eastbound towards the Bourne Bridge. Some heavy delays through there as well. And the Scenic Highway, we've got some traffic is moving slowly, but it's moving. I'm Jack Hart, WBZ Traffic on the Three.
1: Thank you. And now the 4-day WBZ AccuWeather forecast. We're seeing sunshine right now. Some clouds will roll in. It's going to be breezy today, but hot. Highs 98 to 102. And if that's not hot enough, real field temps will be up to 108. So please stay hydrated, stay in the shade if you're outside, or stay indoors. Better yet, if you can, crank up the air. Tonight, a stray thunderstorm early, otherwise clear to partly cloudy, very warm, an overnight low of just 78. Tomorrow, Saturday, for the 4th of July, we're going to see sun and some clouds, again a breeze at times, an afternoon thunderstorm in some spots that could be heavy and gusty, highs 92 to 96. Then Sunday, partial sunshine, 82 to 86 are the highs, a cool down to look forward to on Monday. Clouds and limited sun, a shower south of Boston, and a high of 72 to 76. And as we look ahead, we're going to see highs in the 70, in the near 70 on Tuesday. Right now, it's just sunny and 88 in Boston. It's 10:05. Cherry picking at Cider Hill Farm in Amesbury gets derailed by the heat.
6: The first annual cherry festival at Cider Hill Farm, scheduled for today, has been canceled due to the extreme heat advisory affecting Massachusetts this week. The farm had planned a full day of cherry picking, live music, hay rides, food trucks, and a hard cider bar, But the dangerous heat made it impossible to safely host the outdoor event. Keep an eye on Cider Hill's farm website and newsletter for a makeup date. Cherry season moves fast and won't last long. Jay Willette, WBZ Boston's News Radio.
1: Boston police are still looking for a second suspect accused of robbing two children at a lemonade stand last month near West 9th Street in South Boston. And now they're asking for the public to help. 11-year-old Juliet and 12-year-old David Byron were at their lemonade stand when two individuals grabbed their lockbox and took off. It had about $50 inside. The Globe reporting a 14-year-old was arrested 2 days after the robbery and is facing armed robbery and unlawful possession of a firearm charges. On the Boston Police website, they have released video and a photo of the second person believed to be involved. Tips can remain anonymous. Months after lawmakers in Massachusetts in the House passed a social media ban for kids under 14, the Senate is taking a starkly different approach.
0: It's an issue that state lawmakers have been debating for years, how to safeguard kids on social media and loosen its grip on teenagers. Massachusetts senators now unveiling their plan, which would move to require default settings on sites for minors, like limiting endless scrolling, silencing notifications after midnight. Kids would not be able to turn those settings off, but the proposal is a lot less strict than the bill the House passed back in April. That included a social media ban for users under 14 and that bell-to-bell cell phone ban in schools. It's proven a difficult problem to navigate, with concerns around data privacy, protections for LGBT youth, and First Amendment concerns. Cape Cod Senator Julian Sear telling reporters they're trying to strike a balance, protecting young people from manipulative platform design, not preventing them from finding community. Madison Rogers, WBZ, Boston's News Radio.
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7: Artsy and retro matchbooks are lighting a fire under collectors.
8: Popularity has exploded.
7: Joseph Denon, president of the Match Group, which makes branded matchbooks mostly for restaurants, bars, and others in the hospitality industry, says sales of fancy matchbooks have jumped 75% over the last 3 years as restaurants order them and customers and then collectors snatch them up.
8: They're little works of art. People collect it. People like to show it off.
7: Denon says matchbooks with decorated match stems inside are among the most popular as Gen Z gravitates to collecting things they can touch and social media fans the flames.
8: There are people who are actually match collectors who start up showcasing their collections, and then, you know, other people want to know, listen, I live in Los Angeles, how do I get these matches, or from New York, and they start trading among themselves and becomes like a whole little community among communities.
7: Vintage matchbooks are currently selling for thousands of dollars on eBay and other resale sites.
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1: Coming up, the heat is throwing a wrench into some plans in Washington, D.C. We'll have that in all your headlines, along with sports traffic and your weather forecast for the holiday next.
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3: I wasn't thrilled with how the conversation was facilitated. I did feel like it was a lack of respect. At one point, it was fine, and out of nowhere, it just went left. I definitely think it's more to it. It definitely is more to it. I know Brad is getting a lot of the criticism, but I just wish the more to it could have been explained.
18: That was Jaylen Brown on his Twitch stream talking about the time leading up to his trade to Philadelphia, a move he called bittersweet and something he's still processing.
3: I just wish that they had the respect to just tell me what it was, and I would have understood, and I would have respected that. But it didn't go down like that.
18: And Brown thought he earned that respect.
3: Some of the guys have already reached out from the Celtics and stuff like that. Some of the young guys and stuff like that. So I appreciate them because it was an honor this year. Still was my favorite season so far. Next year may be different, but this past season was still my favorite season.
18: Brian Antonelli, WBZ, Boston's News Radio.
20: 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All-wheel drive traffic on the threes. Jack, where are you taking us?
5: All right, Sherry, I'm going to take us out to the Central Mass area. We've got a crash in the Mass Pike heading westbound. It's just after, a little bit after Route 290. And that's causing a significant delay through there. You already have a few, a little bit of extra traffic heading out towards Sturbridge. A lot of people heading in that direction for the 4th. Now traveling up to the north, Route 95 heading northbound. We've got some slow-moving traffic like we oftentimes do this time of day. We're about Route 38 in Woburn, getting up past Route 28 and the Reading area and continuing into the Linfield stretch. And then once you get beyond that, you're in okay shape on Routes 128 and 95. 128 a little bit slow around Lowell Street. Traveling on Route 495 heading northbound, slow delays through the Lawrence area. You get up into the Merrimack stretch and heading towards Route 95 and continuing up towards New Hampshire. That's where you're starting to see some heavy delays right now. A lot of people heading up Route 95 into New Hampshire right now, and it's pretty heavy up to about the Hampton Tolls, but you know what? Get beyond the Hampton Tolls, things ease out. And then heading down towards the Cape, Route 3 is where we're seeing a number of little messes. Traveling around Union Street and the Braintree area, we've got some slow-moving traffic, and then heavy again, getting down by the lane drop by Derby Street and Hingham. We've got some heavy delays from, as we get through the Kingston area. A little bit after Route 139. Once you get beyond Route 139, start to expect some delays. Slow-moving down through past Route 44 in Plymouth, and then the heavy getting onto the Sagamore Bridge, about a 6-mile backup. Up there, about a 4-mile backup getting towards the Bourne Bridge by way of 25A. And tired of overpriced blinds? 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
20: Thank you. And now the 4-day WBZ AccU weather forecast. We do, pardon me, have an extreme heat warning in effect through 8 p.m. tomorrow. A heat advisory for the Cape and Martha's Vineyard. Sunshine today, some clouds, a breeze, highs 98 to 102, but real field temps are going to be at about up to 108 degrees. A stray thunderstorm early tonight, and then otherwise clear to partly cloudy, but very warm with an overnight low of only 78. For the 4th of July tomorrow, mix of sun and clouds, an afternoon thunderstorm in some spots. It could be heavy and gusty. 92 to 96 are the highs. Sunday, some sunshine. 82 to 86.
1: 6. And then as the highs. And then Monday, we cool down. 72 to 76 are the highs with a mix of sun and clouds. There could be a shower south of Boston. In the city right now, we have sunshine and we have warmed up to 90 degrees.
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1: Hello and good Friday morning. I'm Sherry Small. Here are the five things you need to know at 10:16. A hiker is dead after suffering a medical emergency on Mount Major in New Hampshire. AAA says Boston is the top 10 most popular travel destination this holiday weekend. The owner of the now-closed Croft Schools is accused of using funds from the school for his own benefit. Beaches on the North Shore that faced closure because of a sewage leak are now reopened. To our nation's capital, where the brutal heat wave is causing trouble for some July 4th plans in Washington, D.C.
17: In D.C., temperatures are expected to remain in the triple digits throughout the weekend, forcing organizers to delay or even cancel some events. The dress rehearsal for a Capitol 4th concert was closed to the public. The Freedom 250 rodeo was postponed. And Saturday's main event, featuring military flyovers and fireworks, has been pushed back from 1 to 5 p.m.
1: And that's ABC's Karen Waugh reporting. An extreme heat warning was put into effect for Washington, D.C. today, with some slight relief expected tomorrow. Former FBI agent John Connolly Jr. continues to try to clear his name 18 years after being convicted of second-degree murder for leaking information to Whitey Bulger, which led to the murder of John Callahan. The Globe reports on Wednesday prosecutors in Florida asked a judge to reject the notion that Bulger had exonerated Connolly in an unfinished manuscript. An assistant state attorney for Miami-Dade County claims that when Bulger was preparing for his own trial, he learned Connolly had betrayed him and had no interest in clearing Connolly's name. Connolly's attorney, James McDonald, says they will be responding soon to the allegations that Bulger had no intention of testifying to claims that Connolly was innocent. Three-time U.S. Olympian David Hearn is indicted on a single count of destruction of property worth over $1,000. Accused of ripping a piece of the new lining on the Lincoln Memorial Reflecting Pool in D.C. It had just undergone a $16 million renovation, but a week after the work, the pool turned green from algae and parts of the paint was rising to the surface. Here's ABC's Mary Bruce with more.
19: President Trump claims
21: they came in with box cutters and they cut it up.
19: Reporters asking U.S. Attorney Jeanine Pirro what Hearn allegedly used.
22: Did he have any tools or was it just his bare hands?
23: Right now we believe it's his bare hands, both hands.
22: So does that indicate in your belief that it was probably damaged before, or do you believe that he...
23: Oh, he damaged it.
22: Further, but do you believe it had already been damaged before?
23: He damaged the pool.
19: Hearn told ABC News he was biking near the pool when he saw a piece of loose paint in the water and reached out and touched the end. He insists he's no vandal, just a curious, concerned citizen.
1: And if convicted, Hearn faces a maximum penalty of 10 years in prison. Immigration officials take into custody 10,000 people in 5 days who they say are here illegally. One of those detained, a nun walking to Mass at Our Lady of Sorrows Church in McAllen, Texas. She has since been released. ABC's Jay O'Brien.
24: Congresswoman Monica De La Cruz, a Republican who represents that area of Texas, and she posted, I'm going to read from it directly, quote, our immigration enforcement should target violent criminals. A Catholic nun on her way to church is not a threat to our community. When it comes to Sister Ubwaja, we should point out, we do know, based on some details that the diocese gave us, that she's been in the U.S. for at least 10 years. We do not know one way or the other her immigration status.
1: Sister Ubwaja is a Nigerian national and a registered nurse at South Texas Health System and is part of the Daughters of Mary Mother of Mercy congregation, volunteering as a minister at Our Lady of Sorrows Church. It's 10:20. 8 days after two deadly earthquakes in Venezuela, 43-year-old security guard found alive and pulled from the rubble. He was in a basement and able to stay alive in a pocket of air. Rescuers made contact with him, passing him water and nutrients through a narrow shaft until he was pulled to safety. Los Angeles County Deputy Chief Chris Allender heads up one of the international rescue teams on the ground.
25: This was a
0: three-story residential apartment building over a subterranean garage, and our victim was trapped in a guard tower two stories below grade, and there was a neighboring high-rise building that was leaning into the building that we were working on.
1: The death toll has now risen above 2,500. A lot of celebrations going on today that have nothing to do with the 4th of July.
2: Today is National Chocolate Wafer Day, Eat Your Beans Day, Fried Clam Day, and Air Conditioning Appreciation Day. But it's also National Independent Beer Run Day. Now you're listening. The day is set out to get people to buy local brews from their areas for the 4th. So celebrate America's independence the way our forefathers did while signing the Declaration of Independence with local beer. And designate a driver. I'm Bree Tennis.
1: 90 degrees already in sunshine. We'll tell you just how hot it is going to get today as we're still under an extreme heat warning. That in the forecast, plus a check on your ride.
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26: Spain has advanced in the World Cup following a 3-0 win over Austria. Mikel Oyarzabal scored twice in the win, including Spain's first goal.
27: 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Makes it count. Spain have their lead.
26: The Spaniards meet Portugal in the round of 16 Monday. That match will be followed by the U.S. playing against Belgium Monday night in Seattle.
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1: Back to checking your ride with the Subaru Retailers of New England all-wheel drive traffic on the threes. And Jack, it's 10:23. How are things looking now?
5: Well, things look, you know, downtown area, Sherry, things look okay. You know, if you're typically this time of day, we're seeing all kinds of delays. We've got a few things to consider. We've got some delays along Sturrow Drive heading westbound right now along the Esplanade heading past the Hatch Memorial Shell while they prepare for tomorrow's big concert. And that road is going to close at some point, probably later on tonight. We'll find out for that. And traveling northbound on the expressway, getting into the Tip O'Neill Tunnel, a little slow getting into the tunnel. Otherwise, downtown is looking good. Your big delay right now is on Route 3 heading southbound, or a variety of delays. We've got heavy delays getting past the lane drop by Derby Street down in Hingham. You get down into the Pembroke area and heading down into Kingstown, down into Duxbury. We start to see some heavy delays right after Route 14, and that continues right down past Route 44, and it's right down into the Plymouth area. And you get some running room, and then you get down towards the Sagamore Bridge. We got a 6-mile backup there. And if you're heading over towards the Bourne Bridge right now by way of Route 25 eastbound, we've got some heavy delays on that roadway as well, about 4-mile backup. And traveling right now on roads on the Cape, Route 6. Well, we've got pockets of delays between the Sandwich area and, well, pretty much the entire length, but it's moving. It's not solid. Traveling up to the north, heavy delays, Route 95, coming out of Massachusetts, heading up into New Hampshire. Things ease out after the Hampton tolls. And the 4th of July weekend, shop Mattress Warehouse, save warehouse-wide on best-selling mattresses, mattress brands. 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I'm Jack Hart, WBZ, traffic on the freeze.
1: Thank you. And now here's the 4-day WBZ AccuWeather forecast with meteorologist Joe Lundberg.
28: An extreme heat warning remains in effect through 8 p.m. tomorrow with heat advisories for the Cape and for Martha's Vineyard. Sunshine and some clouds, breezy, extremely hot and humid this afternoon with a high of 98 to 102. The record is 102 set in 1911. AccuWeather real field temperatures up to 108. A stray evening thunderstorm, otherwise partly cloudy, very warm and sticky tonight, though 74 to 78. For tomorrow, Independence Day, a mix of sun and clouds, breezy at times, hot and humid. A heavy, gusty thunderstorm in the afternoon with a high of 92 to 96. Real feels near 100. Much cooler and less humid for Sunday with clouds and some sunshine, the high 82 to 86. For Monday, cloudier and even cooler with a shower or two, especially south of the city. Monday's high 72 to 76. I'm AccuWeather meteorologist Joe Lundberg, WBZ, Boston's News Radio.
1: All right, let's take a look at the area. Looks like in far western Mass, we're in the mid to low to mid 80s, I should say. High 80s in the Springfield area, 84 in Worcester, 88 in Leominster. Up on the North Shore, Danvers, 87, 90 right along the coastline in Gloucester. Down on the South Shore, Plymouth, 89 degrees, and it looks like we're averaging 90 on the Cape right now as well. Also, sunshine and 90 degrees in Boston at 10:26. All right, now to New England business news. The Boston Foundation is trying to raise money to help in the wake of the devastating earthquakes in Venezuela. The Massachusetts United for Venezuela Fund will donate the money directly to organizations in Venezuela helping with relief efforts, focusing on housing reconstruction, community infrastructure, health and mental health services, and more. All right, according to the Boston Foundation's Latino Equity Fund, there are roughly 25,000 Venezuelans living here in New England, roughly half of them estimated to live in Massachusetts. More delays for offshore wind. State House News reports that state officials have pushed the contract completion milestones to January 29, 2027. That's essentially putting the process 2.5 years behind schedule. All right, coming up next in the news, North Shore beaches are slowly opening back up following a major sewage leak. We'll have more on that and, of course, all your headline news straight ahead. An extreme heat warning remains in effect through 8 p.m. tomorrow. A heat advisory for the cooler areas, the Cape.

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9: Sunshine and 90 degrees in Boston. It's 10:30 on this July 3rd. I'm Sherry Small, as always. Thanks for tuning in. Let's get you caught up. Here's what's happening. All right, the heat wave continues again today.
10: The doorway is open and the oven is turned on again, and frankly, it didn't even turn off late last night. We are still largely well into the 80s for heat index values, and we also set a new record yesterday at Logan Airport. 101, the old record was 98 degrees. The record for today is 102.
9: And that's WBZ-TV meteorologist Jason Michael. We'll have the full AccuWeather forecast coming up in 3. Emergency rooms across the country are reporting a spike in visits related to the extreme heat that's hitting half the nation. ABC News medical contributor Dr. Alok Patel has more on the symptoms to look out for.
11: You could wind up getting heat stroke. Your cooling systems can actually fail. You could stop sweating completely. Dehydration sets in. And then when it potentially becomes life-threatening is if you start to get neurological signs, such as confusion, sleepiness, seizure, even coma.
9: And heat-related illnesses include everything from heat stroke to heat exhaustion, muscle cramps, fainting or dizziness, and heat rash. All right, get ready for a lot of company on the roads. This is one of the busiest travel weekends of the year. Here's WBZ's Jeremy Russ with everything you need to know.
12: AAA estimates more than 72 million Americans are traveling for the holiday. That's a slight increase compared to the record set last year. The vast majority of those travelers are hitting the roads. AAA says Boston is the 10th most popular destination nationwide, and of course the Great Escape to the Cape is expected to be as busy as ever. The best time to travel today is before 11 in the morning. The worst time is between noon and 7 o'clock. Keep it here for traffic and weather updates every 10 minutes on the threes. Jeremy Russ, WBZ, Boston's News Radio.
9: All right, good news. Some North Shore beaches are open once again, this following a massive sewer leak in Haverhill. Here's WBZ-TV's Christina Rex reporting from Salisbury.
13: This family actually delayed their trip by a day to make sure the coast was clear, literally.
14: We knew for the last few days that there was no swimming. We pushed our camping trip out a day to try and make sure, see if it opened up, and luckily it did.
13: The issue in Haverhill was fixed, and most swimming reopened by Wednesday night. And the governor is encouraging people to get out to the beach, making parking free all weekend at all state parks so people can enjoy the cleaner water.
9: Governor Healey says extended water testing will continue through the weekend. A New Hampshire man is dead after suffering a medical emergency on Mount Major in Alton this week. The New Hampshire Fish and Game Department tells the Globe the 68-year-old man was hiking alone on Thursday when this happened. He was able to call 911 but eventually stopped communicating with the dispatcher. Another group of hikers found him a short time later and attempted to perform CPR. First responders also tried to save him. A man from Oxford is getting ready for a world-famous hot dog eating challenge. That's coming right up, but first, it's time to check your ride once again. We do so every 10 minutes. Here's the Subaru Retailers of New England all-wheel drive traffic on the threes. And good morning once again, Jack.
15: Hey, good morning, Sherry. We've got some delays up to the north of the city getting up into New Hampshire right now, coming up Route 495 through the

0: Merrimack area, then you know you're going to find some delays just getting onto Route 95, and traffic continues pretty heavy right up to the Hampton tolls in New Hampshire, but just after Route 101. But you know what? Once you get beyond that, heading up towards Kittery, Maine, traffic is moving pretty well. A little bit slow once you get up into Kittery, but not terrible. Just slow moving. Traveling right now, otherwise Route 93 heading northbound, slow getting up from just the Wilmington area, just after Route 125, getting up towards Route 495. Slow through there right now, a little bit slow, 495 northbound through the Lawrence area. Traveling out in central Mass, a crash on the Mass Pike on the westbound side, just after Route 290 in Auburn. That's causing some significant delays, pushing traffic back into Millbury right now along the pike. It's also affecting the eastbound side right now, just a little bit. Traffic backing up, slowing down to take a look and see what's going on. Heading down towards the Cape right now, though, Route 3 we've got heavy delays from just after Union Street and Braintree, getting down past Route 18, down towards the lane drop by Derby Street and Hingham. Then you get a little bit of running room, and then just after Route 14 down in the Duxbury area, we're seeing some heavy delays just all the way down into the Plymouth area right now and down past Samoset Street. And once you get beyond there, you got a little bit of running room again. And then you got a 6-mile backup getting onto the Sagamore Bridge. Just be peaceful. If you're stuck in that traffic, you got the radio to listen to, and you're going to get to exactly where you need to go. It's just going to take a while. Same thing over on Route 25 heading eastbound towards the Bourne Bridge. Some heavy delays through there. 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
1: Thank you. And now the 4-day WBZ AccU weather forecast. Another reminder, we do have that extreme heat warning that's still in effect and is going to remain in effect until 8 p.m. tomorrow. For the Cape in Martha's Vineyard, where it's cooler, it's just a heat advisory. Still warm there, though. Today, sunshine and some clouds, a breeze as well. Highs 98 to 102, but it's going to feel closer to 108 in some spots. A stray thunderstorm early tonight. Otherwise, clear to partly cloudy, but warm. A low overnight of just 78 degrees. Tomorrow for the 4th, a lot going on. Sun and some clouds, a breeze at time, but then an afternoon thunderstorm in some spots. It could be heavy and gusty. 92 to 96 are the highs Sunday. Just partial sunshine, 82 to 86 are the highs, and then a cool down even more on Monday. We'll see limited sunshine. There could be a shower south of Boston, but we're cooling off in the 70s. We're talking 72 to about 76 degrees. Right now in Boston, sunny and 90 degrees at 10:36. All right, back to news. All eyes are on Coney Island for the Nathan's famous hot dog eating competition. Here's WBC's Jared Brosnan with that for us.
2: While it's considered Joey Chestnut's competition to lose, Oxford's Jeffrey Esper is hungry for that mustard belt.
3: So you just try to model the contest as best you can. You get a bunch of hot dogs, you plate them all up, and you set 10 minutes on the clock, and you go at it for 10 minutes.
2: According to Major League Eating, Esper is one of the top three eaters in the world, from strawberry shortcake to wings and beyond.
3: I try to do at least a little bit of practice, so if there is some technique on eating the food, at least I'm familiar with it, and I can try to use some technique. Hot dogs is very, very technique contest, so that's why everybody really practices a lot for it.
2: His best performance in the hot dog eating competition is 53 dogs in 10 minutes. As for Chestnut, who typically surpasses 70 dogs during the contest, Esper says he's got two big advantages: the size of his stomach and his ability to set the pace and maintain it over competitors.
3: After the first minute, second minute, third minute, they're not even close anymore. With Joey, just stays consistent throughout the whole time. He's eating like almost the same number of hot dogs per minute for almost the whole 10 minutes.
2: The festivities kick off at 10:45 on Coney Island with the women's competition. Esper will take the stage for the men's competition shortly thereafter. Jared Brosnan, WBZ, Boston's News Radio.
1: Police are busy keeping the water safe this holiday weekend.
4: A whole lot of boat traffic on the water this holiday weekend. And Massachusetts Environmental Police say they're ramping up boat patrols as part of Operation Dry Water. It's a national year-round campaign focused on preventing boating under the influence. And starting July 3rd through July 5th, officers will partner with the National Association of State Boating Law Administrators and the U.S. Coast Guard to enforce boating safety. As part of the campaign, MEP says they'll be focused on educating the public and making efforts to identify and remove impaired vessel operators. Boaters can expect to see a higher police presence on the water, along with sobriety checkpoints and targeted patrols. Much like on the roads here in Massachusetts, it's illegal to operate a vessel on the water with a blood alcohol level of 0.08 or higher. MEP urges folks to always boat sober and use a life jacket when on or near bodies of water. Luke Spear, WBZ, Boston's News Radio.
1: The Massachusetts Security Division filed a complaint this week accusing Scott Given, the owner of the Croft Schools, for allegedly using money from the now-closed schools for his own personal gain. The Globe reports that Given allegedly kept two sets of books and hid $13 million in debt. The complaint includes allegations that the three Croft Schools fell further behind financially as they fell. Further behind financially, Given used money from new investors to pay previous investors. In last month's bankruptcy filing, Given was accused of using school funds to reimburse himself and his family for close to $800,000. Time now for Bloomberg.
5: It turns out if you ask Gen Z, money can buy you love, but they can't afford it.
6: A recent Bank of America survey found that Americans aged 18 to 29 are spending $0 on dates a month.
5: Paulina Ciccarro, reporter for Bloomberg News.
6: Nearly a quarter said they're delaying moving relationships forward because of their financial situation.
5: Only 11% meantime say they are actively dating.
6: When we think of inflation, we think of people, you know, maybe pulling back on spending and other aspects of their life. But inflation is also changing the way that these young people live. And part of that is pulling back on dating and looking for love.
5: And this date debate even extends to almost a third of those making more than $100,000 a year. A separate survey from BMO says the average all-in cost for a couple's night out, including personal grooming and gas, has skyrocketed to an unromantic $189 a date.
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1: Following the Red Sox bench-clearing brawl with the Nationals this week, there have been four suspensions. Sox outfielder Nate Eaton got 3 games, Nats pitcher Miles Mikolas got 5, and then the two players at the center of the dust-up, Cade Cavalli and Wilson Contreras, received 7-game suspensions. MassLive's Chris Cotillo reported the reasons for the length of the Contreras suspension has to do with both throwing his helmet and violating the league's social media policy by posting on Instagram during an in-progress game. Reports also say all four players are appealing their suspensions and discipline waits until the appeal process is complete. The Sox begin a 9-game road trip tonight with the first of 3 against the Angels. Brian Antonelli, WBZ, Boston's News Radio.
2: Let's hit the roads. Time for traffic and weather together. Always starting off with the Subaru Retailers of New England all-wheel drive. Traffic on the 3s and Jack, this time brought to us by New England Spas.
3: Thank you, Sherry. Now, traveling on Sturrow Drive, heading westbound right now, we've seen some heavy delays from just about the Esplanade area back into Leverett Circle. We do have a lane restriction through there. Here's the thing. About 3 o'clock this afternoon, we're going to see eastbound and westbound. Sturrow Drive is going to close down, and the ramps getting to and from Sturrow Drive, obviously, they're going to close down as well. We're going to see a lot of traffic forced into the Charles Circle area, right just down the end of Cambridge Street, just after Government Center, and another road. Roadways, Beacon Street is going to be tied up. And then at 4 o'clock, a Memorial Drive is going to close down between Mass Ave and the Longfellow Bridge. So that's not going to be an alternate route for you. And all that's going to be in effect until at least Sunday morning. And so keep that in mind. Now, traveling otherwise downtown, we're seeing some delays. Slow-moving traffic from just after Morrissey Boulevard in Dorchester, continuing slow up into the Tip O'Neill Tunnel. And then once you get beyond that, you're in pretty good shape, continuing on up. Traveling otherwise downtown, things look good. A little slow southbound on the expressway by Furnace Brook Parkway. Traveling right now on Route 95 heading northbound, slow-moving traffic from Route 38 in Woburn up through the Linfield area. Route 95 from just about Route 495 in Massachusetts, continuing up towards the Hampton Tolls. We've got some heavy delays. Once you get beyond the Hampton Tolls and 95, traffic moves freely. 495 also approaching Route 95 coming out of Merrimack, Massachusetts. Getting up there, that's going to slow you down. 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I'm Jack Hart, WBZ Traffic in the Freeze.
2: Thank you, Jack. And now the four-day WBZ AccuWeather weather forecast. The extreme heat warning is still in effect. That will remain so in effect until 8 p.m. tomorrow. There's a heat advisory for the Cape and Martha's Vineyard. Sunshine and some clouds today. Highs 98 to 102, but it's going to feel much warmer. Real feel temps up to 108. A stray thunderstorm early tonight. Very warm with a low of only 78. For the 4th of July tomorrow, sun and clouds, breezy at times, an afternoon thunderstorm in some spots. That could be heavy and gusty. Highs 92 to 96. Cooling down on Sunday to a high of 82 to 86 with partial sunshine. Monday, really looking at a cool down. Just hang on a little longer. A high in the 70s, 72 to 76 with a mix of sun and clouds and a possible shower south of Boston. Right now, it's sunny and 90 degrees in Boston.
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2: Hello and good Friday morning. I'm Sherry Small. Here are the 5 things you need to know at 10:46. Today marks the second day of Harborfest celebrations in Boston Harbor. A hiker has died after suffering a medical emergency on Mount Major in New Hampshire. A volunteer at the British National Archives has uncovered an early copy of the Declaration of Independence. One of the busiest travel periods of the year is upon us, AAA saying the worst time to hit the roads today is between noon and 7 o'clock. All right, this weekend you can sign up to take a Harvard class for free. The course dives into one of our nation's founding documents.
4: It might have been some time since your last civics class in school, and you might realize when it comes to the Constitution, you're a little rustier than you'd like. Well, Harvard University is offering you a chance this weekend to take one of their classes for free to get reacquainted. Professor Thomas Patterson at the Harvard Kennedy School now opening up access to his course called American Government Constitutional Foundations. It is set to start on the 4th as we celebrate the nation's 250th anniversary. And you learn on your own time here, touching on topics like federalism, limited government, and how power is divided between the feds and the states. It might sound intensive, but it's only 6 modules, and each should only take about half an hour. Normally, a Harvard course would not be cheap, but for the holiday, it's free to sign up. You can do so on Harvard's edX portal. Nicole Davis, WBZ, Boston's News Radio.
2: Following the FBI raid of an election office in Georgia's Fulton County, the agency is recruiting more help.
5: Priority investigation. That is how the FBI is describing its ongoing investigation into the 2020 election in Georgia, according to a source and an internal FBI memo I reviewed. According to that memo, the FBI is surging 260 FBI personnel, including intelligence analysts from around the country to help with this effort. That means field offices are being instructed to dedicate a certain number of personnel each based on their size, according to that memo. And the FBI is asking the personnel to conduct hundreds of record checks, and they're asking them to do it quickly by later this month, noting overtime has been authorized. President Trump claims the election was stolen, but has not provided any evidence. Olivia Rubin, ABC News, Washington.
2: We're learning more about the growth in President Trump's wealth during the first year of his second term. Financial disclosures show the president's worth grew by around $2 billion, fueled largely by his family's investments in cryptocurrency projects.
6: New scrutiny on the president's personal wealth. Financial disclosures now revealing tens of thousands of securities trades during his first year back in office. The president's advisors executing more than 21,000 trades on his behalf in 2025 across roughly 1,600 companies, including tech giants and defense contractors. Among the holdings, dozens of companies with government contracts: Palantir, Lockheed Martin, Boeing, Nvidia, Intel, even private prison operators.
2: And that's ABC Sophie Flay reporting there. President Trump says he's walled off from his finances and that other people, including his children, manage his wealth. All right, tomorrow marks 1 year ago when the Guadalupe River overflowed, killing 140 people and flooding central Texas. Some city officials are trying to strike a balance between mourning and celebrating the 4th of July.
7: Among the hardest hit places in the disaster was Kerrville, a town still bearing physical and emotional scars.
8: I'm never a very emotional person, and I think I cried almost every day for a month or two.
7: But Kerrville Mayor Joe Herring says the sadness is mixed with gratitude on this July 4th.
8: My message to the world is thank you. We needed help, and the world showed up.
7: Jim Ryan, ABC News in Dallas-Fort Worth.
2: The Michigan parents accused of the death of their 7-year-old son will undergo a competency evaluation before the case moves forward. ABC's Dave Packer reports.
9: Jessica and Damian O'Brien are charged with murder and torture in the death of their 7-year-old son. They're accused of neglecting Casper O'Brien, who weighed 255 pounds when he died last year. Prosecutors say he suffered from severe obesity, bed sores, and other untreated medical conditions. Defense attorneys say they need more time to review hundreds of pages of medical records and argue the charges are too severe. The judge denied bond, and the next hearing is set for September 9th. Dave Packer, ABC News.
2: And the couple also faces child abuse charges involving their 5-year-old daughter, who is also morbidly obese. The girl has been placed in foster care. Both parents remain jailed without bond. It's 10:51. Stick with us. We check your holiday forecast. That's coming up next.
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2: Check back in with Jack Hart for the Subaru Retailers of New England all-wheel drive traffic on the threes. 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
3: We're going to head back out to Central Mass, Sherry. We've got that crash going on. It's on the Mass Pike heading westbound. It's a little bit after Route 290 in Auburn. That has traffic all the way back to Route 146 in the Millbury area. That's a good solid delay, and the eastbound side is also affected as a result. Looks like it might be a left lane crash involved in that situation. And also the ramps to and from 290 and the Mass Pike are affected right now. So if you're heading in that direction, just plan on some delays. Other than that, traveling in the downtown area, things are looking pretty good. Slow on the expressway, but it's slow. It's moving from just about Marcy Boulevard up into the Tip O'Neill Tunnel, and things open up. Southbound, just some delays from Granite Ave down to the Braintree split. Route 93 between Braintree and Canton look pretty good. Traveling right now on Route 93, heading up towards the Concord, New Hampshire area. We've got some delays from after Route 293, right through the Hooksett area and continuing up towards Concord. Things ease out there. A lot of people heading up Route 495 towards Route 95 and into New Hampshire, and heading up towards the Hampton Tolls. Once you get beyond the Hampton Tolls, things look good there. Southbound on Route 3, we've got heavy delays right through the Duxbury and Plymouth areas, and then continuing down. Then you get a little bit of running room after Samoset Street, and then from there you've got some heavy delays about 6 miles before you get onto the Sagamore Bridge. It's going to take some time. Be peaceful in your head. You're going to get there. So you're on vacation, you know. Now traveling on Route 25 eastbound towards the Bourne Bridge. We've got more delays there, about 4 mile backup. 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
2: And time now for the 4-day WBZ AccuWeather forecast with meteorologist Joe Lundberg.
15: The extreme heat warning continues through 8 tomorrow evening with heat advisories for the Cape and for Martha's Vineyard. Sunshine, some clouds, breezy, extremely hot and humid this afternoon with a high of 98 to 102. The record is 102 from 1911. AccuWeather real field temperatures climbing up to 108. Tonight, partly cloudy, very warm and humid. There may be an evening thunderstorm in spots, low 74 to 78. For Independence Day, partly sunny, still breezy, hot and rather humid with a heavy gusty thunderstorm in the afternoon, the high 92 to 96. For Sunday, cooler and less humid with some sun, the high 82 to 86. Monday, mostly cloudy and even cooler. There may be a shower or two nearby, especially south of the city. Monday's high 72 to 76. I'm AccuWeather meteorologist Joe Lundberg, WBZ, Boston's News Radio.
2: All right, let's take a quick look around the region, and we're seeing a Western Mass in the high 80s, 89 in Springfield, Worcester 85 degrees, Dedham we have 91 on the North Shore, on the South Shore in Plymouth, 89 degrees. Looks like we're averaging about 90 on the Cape, 90 in New Bedford, now up to the North Shore. We have 89 in Salem, 90 degrees in the city right now with plenty of sunshine at 10:56. All right, Boston's FIFA Fan Fest has ended, but some new watch parties are announced for the World Cup.
16: There's been a lot of disappointment around the watch party on City Hall Plaza ending with so much World Cup action left to go. The mayor said the host committee came to the conclusion they couldn't fund it. Now, she's announcing plans for free family-friendly watch parties going all the way to the final match. Roadrunner in Brighton will host crowds for Friday night's face-offs, Cabo Verde v. Argentina and Colombia v. Ghana. Big Night Live by The Garden is the venue for a round of 16 matches Monday and Tuesday, including America versus Belgium. Thursday's quarterfinal in Foxborough will bring an outdoor crowd to Christopher Columbus Park in the North End. Past that point, it looks like locations are still being worked out. but the dates are set. Madison Rogers, WBZ, Boston's News Radio.
2: The city of Springfield getting a new courthouse to replace the current outdated Roderick Ireland Courthouse, which is said to have made employees sick.
17: Mayor Dom Sarno had been pushing for riverfront development that he says would have been a game changer for the city. Instead, he says he got a postage stamp site and a basic courthouse from the state.
18: Once again, Boston power brokers are telling the city of Springfield what to do. Local developers were shunned.
17: But now the mayor says the Boston developers will have to play by his rules, and he'll be asking them for the world. State officials looking at 2030 for completion of construction. In the Springfield Bureau, John Bayback, WBZ, Boston's News Radio.
2: Coming up, everyone trying to beat the heat. We have a heat warning and the holiday forecast coming up. Plus, the British National Archives uncovers an early copy of the Declaration of Independence. That story in all your headlines next.
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2: Sunny and 90 degrees in Boston. The real feel temp, 95. Hello and thanks for being with us on this Friday. It's July 3rd. I'm Sherry Small, and now here's what's happening. Weather topping news. The heat wave will continue again today.
24: Another day of record challenging heat with temperatures approaching the century mark with real feels up to 108.
2: AccuWeather meteorologist Joe Lundberg there. We'll have the full forecast coming up in three. Day two of Boston Harbor Fest. Plenty of live music and more beginning this afternoon at 1 o'clock. And continuing until 8 p.m. at Downtown Crossing at Summer Street. The Macy's Fashion Show begins at 1:40, an annual event showcasing the latest fashion trends from top designers. This afternoon between 2 and 6, the Christopher Columbus at Christopher Columbus Park. More live entertainment, and visitors are invited to stop by the interactive mural installation, Boston 250, a city woven together, and help complete a community artwork celebrating the 250th anniversary of the United States. Locals and tourists are both getting pumped for Boston's annual July 4th celebrations.
1: Boston is awash in tourists this 4th of July, and many of the holiday visitors are British, still here after watching England and Scotland play in World Cup soccer matches in Foxborough. Britain's Consul General David Clay says his nation's soccer fans appreciate the warm welcome Boston extended.
4: It's been a wonderful sight to see English fans and Scottish fans really embracing Boston, experiencing everything it has to offer, but also seeing Boston really embrace the fans as well and give them such an amazing welcome. So it's been a wonderful thing to see and experience.
1: Scotland's kilt-wearing soccer fans will of course be remembered fondly as the tartan army that drank Boston dry. Mike Macklin, WBZ. Boston's News Radio.
2: A rare discovery just in time for America's birthday.
5: A volunteer at Britain's National Archives has uncovered an early copy of the Declaration of Independence. This is one of just 11 original copies of the Declaration's Exeter printing, which were printed in Exeter, New Hampshire from July 16th to 19th, 1776. It's the only Exeter copy identified outside the U.S. It was taken from a ship that was serving under the direction of the Continental Congress to help its fledgling navy. That ship was chased down on Christmas Eve of 1776. Its crew was imprisoned in England, and many of those men survived despite harsh conditions. Jeremy Russ, WBZ, Boston's News Radio.
2: All right, coming up, we'll tell you about some places you can go for the holidays that are free and out of the heat. Traffic and weather together first, though. Here's the Subaru Retailers of New England all-wheel drive. Traffic on the threes. Jack Hart on watch for us. Hi, Jack.
3: Hello, Sherry. And we're still dealing with some pretty heavy delays due to a crash on the Mass Pike heading westbound right now. It's out in the Auburn area, a little past Route 290. The effect, the ramps to and from 290 and the Mass Pike are affected pretty well. Eastbound side is also affected right just a little bit anyway as they try to get past that the scene of that crash. Otherwise, Central Mass is looking pretty darn good. And getting onto Route 495 heading northbound, things start to slow down once you get into the North Andover area, and then once you get up to Haverhill, you got some running room. But once you get into Merrimack, Massachusetts, you're going to start to see some heavy delays getting onto Route 95, and 95 pretty heavy right up to the Hampton Tolls up in New Hampshire, up by Route 101. And that's then once you get beyond the Hampton Tolls, things ease out nicely. That's a lot of people heading up to New Hampshire for the holiday. Route 95 right now, we've got some slow moving traffic from just after Route 38 in Woburn right up through the Linfield area, heavy again on Route 128, getting up past Lowell Street and Peabody. And right now, Route 1 heading northbound, we've got some heavy delays through the Revere area, getting past Route 60. Looks like we might have a little bit of a crash northbound in Saugus on Route 1, just after Main Street. And then you've got heavy delays right up to Route 95. I'm Jack Hart, WBZ, Traffic on the Threes.
2: Thank you. And now the four-day WBZ AccuWeather forecast. Another hot one today, highs 98 to 102. If that's not warm enough, real field temp. They're going to reach up to 108 in some spots. A stray thunderstorm early tonight, otherwise clear to partly cloudy, but a warm one overnight, dropping down to just 78 degrees. For the 4th tomorrow, a mix of sun and clouds, a breeze at times, an afternoon thunderstorm in some spots, and that could be heavy and gusty. Highs 92 to 96, cooling down a bit on Sunday. Partial sunshine, 82 to 86 are the highs, and really cool. Cooling off, just hang on till Monday. Clouds, limited sunshine. There could be a shower south of Boston. And the bright spot here, high 72 to 76. Right now, it's sunny in the city. 90 degrees in Boston at 11:05. All right, a chance to cool off and learn about the history of our nation.
6: If you're a cardholder with Bank of America, you'll have a chance to escape the intense heat this weekend. Five museums in the state will offer free admission for July 4th and 5th. The promotion is part of the Bank of America Museums on Us program and will offer free access to 250 museums across the nation. Arriving just in time for the celebration of America's 250th birthday, museums in Massachusetts participating in the program include the Peabody Essex Museum in Salem, the Orchard House in Concord, the New Bedford Whaling Museum, the Mount in Lenox, and Ecotarium in Worcester. But if museums aren't your thing, at least you get some free AC. Luke Spear, WBZ, Boston's News Radio.
2: All right, if you had plans to pick cherries at Cider Hill Farm in Amesbury, you're going to have to resort to Plan B. Here's WBC Shea Ouellette with that.
7: The first annual Cherry Festival at Cider Hill Farm, scheduled for today, has been canceled due to the extreme heat advisory affecting Massachusetts this week. The farm had planned a full day of cherry picking, live music, hay rides, food trucks, and a hard cider bar, but the dangerous heat made it impossible to safely host the outdoor event. Keep an eye on Cider Hill's farm website and newsletter for a makeup date. Cherry season moves fast and won't last long. Jay Ouellette, WBZ Boston's News Radio.
2: Boston police are still looking for a second suspect that's accused of robbing two children at a lemonade stand last month near West 9th Street in South Boston, and now they're asking for the public to help them. 11-year-old Juliet and 12-year-old David Byron were at their lemonade stand when two individuals grabbed their lockbox and took off. It had about $50 inside. The Globe reports that a 14-year-old was arrested 2 days after the robbery and is facing armed robbery and unlawful possession of a firearm charges. On the Boston Police website, they released video and a photo of a second person believed to be involved. Tips can remain anonymous. Looking to cool off? Well, you might want to head to the beach.
8: Parking is free this weekend at all Department of Conservation and Recreation properties, including the parks and beaches. It's first come, first served, so some of the more popular spots could close the parking lots due to capacity. You can check the DCR Park Alerts website for the most up-to-date info on what's open. And given the numerous bacteria issues that have occurred so far this season, it's also worth checking the Department of Public Health's water quality dashboard. There you can see which beaches are currently closed, including the ones not run by DCR. Chair Brosnan, WBZ, Boston. 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
9: 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Tim Wong, a longtime director and audio engineer, says there are a lot of job openings, especially if you have some computer-related skills.
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2: Coming up, how Massachusetts lifeguards are dealing with record heat this weekend. That, all your headlines, sports, traffic, and your holiday weather coming up.
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14: Before and since being traded to Philadelphia, there's been reports and rumors about why the Celtics moved on from Jaylen Brown, including Colin Cowherd yesterday saying that he had heard from sources that Brown thought he was the smartest guy in every room and that he shouldn't be live streaming.
15: We got to stop with the anonymous sources chat. Like, I'm tired of these damn anonymous sources. He's like, anonymous executive, anonymous source. Anonymous sources is saying anything. I think y'all are the sources. And if not, y'all shouldn't even say it.
14: That was Brown live streaming on his Twitch, adding, this is one of the reasons why he started live streaming. People hiding behind anonymous sources.
15: But they don't see how much damage that can do. And now I got to answer questions to, like, my character and being a child. This is my life. Keep it basketball. Nobody has a problem. People think I have a problem with people critiquing my performance. Critique my performance all you want, but the line gets crossed.
14: Brian Antonelli, WBZ, Boston's News Radio.
2: Once again, here's the Subaru Retailers of New England all-wheel drive traffic on the threes. 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
3: Well, thank you, Sherry. We've got a crash right now going on Route 95 heading northbound just in the Needham area. You want to watch out for that. That's just by Highland Avenue, and that's backing things up about three-quarters of a mile out there. Traffic is light in most places, but there's enough people, enough activity going on out there that if we do have a crash, it's going to slow you down reasonably well. Traveling right now on the Mass Pike heading westbound, an earlier crash just after Route 290 in the Auburn area. Still causing some delays. Now that traffic is backing, well back beyond Route 146 right now, deeply into Millbury, and it's going to take a good long while to get through there. And we've got some delays on Route 290 as well as a result. Eastbound side of the Pike also affected. Now traveling on Route 3 heading southbound, you're seeing some heavy delays right through the Duxbury area into Kingston and on down to about Samoset Road in the Plymouth area. You got a little bit of running room, then you still have a 6 mile back up even more, getting onto the Sagamore Bridge, heading onto the Cape, and Route 25 heading eastbound towards the Bourne Bridge right now. We've got about a 4 mile backup. That's going to take some time. And getting up Route 95 right now up towards the Hampton Tolls in New Hampshire. We've got some pretty solid traffic from, well, Merrimack, Massachusetts in Amesbury, really, getting on to Route 95. And then on the Route 95 itself, we've got some heavy delays from Salisbury on up. Looks like we've got a crash right in the midst of that as well, where 495 and 95 meet. And tired of overpriced blinds? 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
2: Thank you. And now the 4-day WBZ AccuWeather forecast. This heat wave is continuing. We do have an extreme heat warning in effect through 8 p.m. tomorrow for the Cape and Martha's Vineyard. It's a heat advisory. Reaching highs today, 98 to 102. Real field temps up to 108. And then tonight, a stray thunderstorm early. Otherwise, just partly cloudy, very warm. The overnight low of just 78. For the 4th of July holiday tomorrow, a mix of sun and clouds, a breeze, an afternoon thunderstorm in some spots with a high of 92 to 96. Sunday, partial sunshine, 82 to 86 are the highs, and then a cool down on Monday, cooling down to 72 to 76. Right now in Boston, we have sunny skies, and we've warmed up to 92 degrees.
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2: Hello, good morning. Thanks for being with us on this Friday. I'm Sherry Small, and here are the five things you need to know at 11:16. A new complaint accuses Croft School founder Scott Given of using school money for his own personal benefit. Day two of Boston Harbor Fest today, live music and more beginning at 1 o'clock, continuing until 8 p.m. at Downtown Crossing. A man from New Hampshire is dead after suffering a medical emergency while hiking Mount Major. Boston police renewing their call for help identifying a second suspect in a robbery of a kid's lemonade stand. The state's lifeguards are geared up for this record-hot 4th of July. WBC's Kendall Buell reports from Ipswich.
1: Crane Beach is going from being closed for swimming for nearly 3 days this week to welcoming a crush of thousands of people on this scorching holiday weekend. And property manager Nick Oldham says the men and women tasked with protecting those beachgoers are ready.
4: None of us like it when it's slow and dead down here. You know, we really like seeing people come visit. It's a beautiful beach, and our staff gets to go out and do what we love to do here at Cranes.
1: Lifeguards won't just be scanning the waters. They'll be keeping a close eye the folks on the sand looking for signs of overheating. And says beachfront supervisor Grace Bernhardt, they'll need to look out for themselves as well.
16: We rotate frequently so no one gets too tired. We have mandatory swim breaks, so even we are in the water cooling off, we're hydrated, we keep our cool, and we stay prepared.
1: From Ipswich, Kendall Buell, WBZ, Boston's News Radio.
2: Former FBI agent John Connolly Jr. continues to try to clear his name 18 years after being convicted of second-degree murder for leaking information to Whitey Bulger, which led to the murder of John Callahan. The Globe reports on Wednesday prosecutors in Florida asked a judge to reject the notion that Bulger had exonerated Connolly in an unfinished manuscript. An assistant state attorney for Miami-Dade County claims when Bulger was preparing for his own trial, he learned that Connolly had betrayed him and had no interest in clearing Connolly's name. Connolly's attorney says that they will be responding soon to the allegations that Bulger had no intentions of testifying to claims that Connolly was innocent. Three-time U.S. Olympian David Hearn is indicted on a single count of destruction of property worth over $1,000. He's accused of ripping a piece of the new lining on the Lincoln Memorial Reflecting Pool in Washington, D.C. It had just undergone a $16 million renovation, but a week after the work, the pool turned green from algae and parts of the paint was rising to the surface.
17: President Trump claims
18: they came in with box cutters and they cut it up.
17: Reporters asking U.S. Attorney Jeanine Pirro what Hearn allegedly used.
19: Did he have any tools or was it just his bare hands?
20: Right now, we believe it's his bare hands, both hands.
19: So does that indicate in your belief that it was probably damaged before, or do you believe that he...
20: Oh, he damaged it.
19: Further, but do you believe there had already been damaged before?
20: He damaged the pool.
17: Hearn told ABC News he was biking near the pool when he saw a piece of loose paint in the water and reached out and touched the end. He insists he's no vandal, just a curious, concerned citizen.
2: ABC's Mary Bruce reporting there. Now, if convicted, Hearn faces a maximum penalty of 10 years in prison. After three postponements because of weather and mechanical issues, the rescue mission for a doomed space telescope has finally kicked off. ABC's Jim Ryan tells us about this morning's launch.
21: It was the middle of the night in the South Pacific when the bay doors of a modified passenger jet opened at 40,000 feet and a rocket carrying a three-armed robot called Link dropped out and then blasted off. In the coming days, Link will rendezvous with the Neil Gehrels Swift Observatory, and if everything works, it'll hoist that space telescope into higher orbit, buying it several more years of life, sending back incredible images of the universe. Jim Ryan, ABC News.
2: New York City's Times Square is celebrating America 250 in a big way.
23: The iconic Times Square ball is going to drop eight times to mark midnight across every U.S. time zone and territory, with the final ball drop happening on the 4th of July at 7 a.m. Multiple drops will be live streamed by America250.org. during the Giving Forth broadcast benefit show, featuring live performances by Mary J. Blige, Brad Paisley, and Neo. Organizers say the event aims to unite Americans across the country as they celebrate the nation's 250th birthday. In New York, I'm Natalie Migliori.
2: Immigration officials take into custody 10,000 people in 5 days who they say are here illegally. One of those detained, a nun who was walking to Mass at church in McAllen, Texas. ABC's Jay O'Brien with more.
5: Congresswoman Monica De La Cruz, a Republican who represents that area of Texas, and she posted, I'm going to read from it directly, quote, "Our immigration enforcement should target violent criminals. A Catholic nun on her way to church is not a threat to our community." When it comes to Sister Ubaja, we should point out, we do know, based on some details that the diocese gave us, that she's been in the U.S. for at least 10 years. We do not know one way or the other her immigration status.
2: ABC's Jay O'Brien, and the nun has since been released. Sister Ubaja is a sister volunteering as a minister at Our Lady of Sorrows Church in Texas. All right, we're back. We'll check the roads and the weather next.
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2: All right, let's check traffic and weather together. Here's the Subaru Retailers of New England all-wheel drive traffic on the threes. And Jack, it's 11:23. How are things looking now?
3: Things looking not too bad. Some of the normal places you'd expect before the 4th of July, we're seeing some heavy delays. Route 93 heading northbound through Hooksett and heading up towards Concord, New Hampshire, and up past Route 89. That's pretty solid traffic through there. And then things break free once you get beyond those spots. Same thing coming up Route 495 into Amesbury and getting onto Route 95 and heading up into New Hampshire, up towards the Hampton Tolls. We've got some heavy traffic through there, and then when you get beyond the Hampton Tolls, you're in okay shape right up into Kittery, Maine. And same thing on Route 95 in Massachusetts up through the Salisbury area. Now, traveling right now on Route 95 coming out of the Woburn stretch, it's slow moving up through the Linfield area, but then that's a little bit easier than it was just a short while ago. Slow on Route 128 getting up towards Lowell Street and the Peabody stretch. Traveling Route 1 right now, we've got some heavy delays from just about Sergeant Street and Revere, continuing up through the past Route 60 and continuing up to the Linfield Tunnel, and then you're in okay shape beyond that. Looks like we got a little bit of a crash going on up by the northbound on Route 1, just up by the Jug Handle Lights in Peabody. Traveling down to the south, heading towards Route 3 right now, are heading down Route 3 towards the Sagamore Bridge and Cape Cod. We've got some solid delays right now from just after Route 14 in the Duxbury area, heading down towards Samoset Road in Plymouth, and then you get some running room, and we got a 6-mile delay still getting onto the Sagamore Bridge, a 4-mile delay getting onto the Bourne Bridge by way of Route 25. And trouble sleeping lately? 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I'm Jack Hart, WBZ Traffic in the Freeze.
2: Thank you. And now here's the 4-day WBZ AccuWeather forecast, this time brought to us by Pella Windows and Doors of New England.
22: The extreme heat warning persists through tomorrow evening, along with heat advisories for the Cape and Martha's Vineyard. This afternoon will be breezy with extreme heat and humidity, sunshine and some clouds. 98 to 102, the record of 102 from 1911 is within reach. AccuWeather real field temperatures up to 108. A stray evening thunderstorm, otherwise clear to partly cloudy, very warm and sticky overnight, though 74 to 78. For Independence Day, sunshine and some clouds, breezy, hot, and still rather humid. There can be a heavy, gusty thunderstorm in the afternoon, the high 92 to 96. We'll get some relief Sunday. Cooler, less humid, clouds, some sunshine, the high 82 to 86. A little cloudier and a little cooler for Monday. Maybe a couple of showers nearby, especially south of the city, high 72 to 76. I'm AccuWeather meteorologist Joe Lundberg, WBZ, Boston's News Radio.
2: All right, let's take a look. We are in the mid to high 80s in far western Mass. Springfield's up to 91, Worcester 84. 85 degrees. Dedham, 91. It looks like we're up to 86 in Salem. And then down on the Cape, averaging about 90 degrees in the city right now. Sunshine, we've warmed up to 92 degrees. The real feel temp, it feels a little warmer. It feels like it's 98.
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2: Now to New England Business News. Registered nurses at UMass Memorial Medical Center's University campus in Worcester have voted to authorize a 14-day strike. Now, while no date has yet been set for when a strike could occur, the Massachusetts Nurses Association says 99% of unionized RNs voted in favor of the decision to strike. They're asking for improved workplace safety, better recruiting and retaining practices for experienced nurses, as well as safer patient care. All right, coming up, the record-breaking heat causing trouble for the Amtrak rails. That and all your headlines. Along with a look at the forecast, we do have a extreme heat warning in effect for most of Massachusetts. That's through 8 p.m. tomorrow.
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9: Sunshine and 92 degrees in Boston. Good Friday morning. I'm Sherry Small. Here's what's happening. The unrelenting extreme heat continues today.
10: The extreme heat continues today with temperatures near the century mark. The heat won't back down until Sunday.
9: That's AccuWeather meteorologist Joe Lundberg. We'll have the full forecast coming up in three. And the heat is causing problems on the rails with travelers using Amtrak affected.
11: It's a transit meltdown on the rails. Amtrak canceling more than two dozen trains in the Northeast due to the heat, including one train departing from South Station and another one inbound for Boston. Gene and Becky arrived from Providence, happy to be here to visit their daughter on the 4th. What do you make of this heat?
12: We're from
13: Arizona, so you're matching our temperature in Arizona, in Tucson. Yeah, we have about 96, 97 today and 70 at night, same as you have here in Boston. So got a little more humidity here, but other than that, the heat doesn't bother us.
11: Amtrak saying trains are running slower than usual due to the heat and problems with the tracks. Travelers told to expect delays until the heat wave breaks. In South Station, Mike Macklin, WBZ, Boston's News Radio.
9: All right, get ready for a lot of company on the roads. This is one of the busiest travel weekends of the year. Here's WBZ's Jeremy Russ with everything you need to know.
14: AAA estimates more than 72 million Americans are traveling for the holiday. That's a slight increase compared to the record set last year. The vast majority of those travelers are hitting the roads. AAA says Boston is the 10th most popular destination nationwide. And of course, the Great Escape to the Cape is expected to be as busy as ever. The good news is that the peak congestion period on the drive to the Cape was actually last weekend. Regardless, we'll keep you updated all weekend long with traffic and weather reports every 10 minutes on the threes. Jeremy Russ, WBZ, Boston's News Radio.
9: The Massachusetts Securities Division filed a complaint this week accusing Scott Given, the founder of the Croft Schools, for allegedly using money from the now-closed schools for his own personal gain. The Globe reports Given allegedly kept two sets of books and hid $13 million in debt. The complaint includes allegations that the three Croft schools fell further behind financially. Given used money from new investors to pay previous investors. In last month's bankruptcy filing, Given was accused of using school funds to reimburse himself and his family for close to $800,000. Given and the school are also under investigation by the U.S. Attorney's Office, the U.S. Securities and Exchange Commission, and also Boston Police. Coming up, a New Hampshire man dies while hiking Mount Major. That's straight ahead, but first we're going to check your ride. As we do every 10 minutes, here's the Subaru Retailers of New England all-wheel drive traffic on the 3s and Jack Hart. How are things looking now at 11:33?
15: You know, things are looking, they're looking just about the same as they were at 11:23. And although we did have a crash northbound on Route 95 in the Needham area by Highland Avenue, that finally cleared out of the way. They made quick work of that. And traveling right now on the expressway heading southbound, a little bit slow from Granite Avenue down into the Braintree split. Then you're doing pretty well, a little slow by Route 24 in the Randolph area. Otherwise, northbound on the expressway, a little bit slow through the East Milton Square area. Then you know, you've got running room right up into the Tip O'Neill Tunnel. Slow getting into the tunnel. Once you get beyond that, you got some slow moving to, well, you've got some easy traffic really getting up into the, heading north. And you don't really run into too many delays until you get, in the Wilmington area, things slow down just the least little bit. And then things get heavy again as you get into New Hampshire right now, getting up towards Methuen. They're slow moving. It's not solid. Traveling on Route 95.

0: heading northbound through Wakefield. Some solid traffic, though, from, well, just after Route 28 and Reading up into the Linfield area. Traveling on Route 95, getting up towards the Hampton Tolls in New Hampshire. We've got some very slow-moving traffic from 495 in Massachusetts on up. And then once you get beyond that, things open wide. And trouble sleeping lately? 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I'm Jack Hart, WBZ Traffic on the Threes.
1: And now the 4-day WBZ AccuWeather forecast. We do have that extreme heat warning that's going to remain in effect until 8 p.m. tomorrow for the Cape and Martha's Vineyard, where it's a little cooler. It's a heat advisory. Today, sunshine, some clouds, a breeze. 98 to 102 are the highs, but it's the real field temps. It's going to feel like it's 108. A stray thunderstorm early tonight. Otherwise, clear to partly cloudy, but a warm night, low of only 78 degrees. Tomorrow for the 4th of July, we've got a lot going on. Some sun and some clouds, a breeze at times with an afternoon thunderstorm in some spots. It could be heavy and gusty. Highs, though, 92 to 96. We cool down on Sunday to a high of 82 to 86 with partial sunshine. Monday, that's when we really start to cool things off. 72 to 76 are the highs. We'll see a mix of sun and clouds. Could be a shower south of Boston come Monday. Right now in the city, it is sunny and 92 degrees at 11:35. All right, back to news. Authorities are making the water safer this holiday weekend.
2: A whole lot of boat traffic on the water this holiday weekend. And Massachusetts Environmental Police say they're ramping up boat patrols as part of Operation Dry Water. It's a national year-round campaign focused on preventing boating under the influence. And starting July 3rd through July 5th, officers will partner with the National Association of State Boating Law Administrators and the U.S. Coast Guard to enforce boating safety. As part of the campaign, MEP says they'll be focused on educating the public and making efforts to identify and remove impaired vessel operators. Boaters can expect to see a higher police presence on the water, along with sobriety checkpoints and targeted patrols. Much like on the roads here in Massachusetts, it's illegal to operate a vessel on the water with a blood alcohol level of 0.08 or higher. MEP urges folks to always boat sober and use a life jacket when on or near bodies of water. Luke Spear, WBZ, Boston's News Radio.
1: A New Hampshire man is dead after suffering a medical emergency on Mount Major in Alton this week. The New Hampshire Fish and Game Department tells the Globe the 68-year-old man was hiking alone on Thursday when this happened. He was able to call 911, but then eventually stopped communicating with the dispatcher. Another group of hikers found him a short time later and attempted to perform CPR. First responders also attempted to save his life. It's 11:37. FIFA Fan Fest at City Hall has ended, but some new watch parties are announced for the World Cup.
3: There's been a lot of disappointment around the watch party on City Hall Plaza ending with so much World Cup action left to go. The mayor has said the host committee came to the conclusion they couldn't fund it. Now, she's announcing plans for free family-friendly watch parties going all the way to the final match. Roadrunner in Brighton will host crowds for Friday night's face-offs, Cabo Verde v. Argentina and Colombia v. Ghana. Big Night Live by The Garden is the venue for round of 16 matches Monday and Tuesday, including America versus Belgium. Thursday's quarterfinal in Foxborough will bring an outdoor crowd to Christopher Columbus Park in the North End. Past that point, it looks like locations are still being worked out, but the dates are set. Madison Rogers, WBZ, Boston's News Radio.
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4: My family and I were thrilled. We love Boston. I mean, even when we left, we've come back every summer. So pretty easy decision to come back and wear the Bruins sweater.
5: That was defenseman Connor Clifton, who was wearing his finest Spoke B t-shirt after signing back with the Bruins on a two-year deal.
4: My wife, she said, go put a collared shirt on or something. I said, you know what? I have just the shirt.
5: And after 3 years away from Boston, this contract to sign back came together pretty quickly.
4: I loved being a Bruin, and I think I told one of my friends I work out with, he's like, you were such a Bruin, and you know, it made me feel really good just because I have missed my time in Boston a lot. And I've played in some really cool places, you know, since that 23 season. But, you know, it feels really good to be back.
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7: Well, thank you, Sherry. You know what, on area roadways right now, we're doing the downtown area. Traffic is very light right now. We've got easy traffic on the lower deck of Route 93, the Zakim Bridge, the Tobin Bridge, Sumner and Callahan tunnels. Traffic is moving well. Keep in mind, we do have lane restrictions right now on Sturrow Drive heading westbound right now. And you get into Leverett Circle heading past the Esplanade and the Hatch Memorial Shell. But just around 3 o'clock, that roadway is going to close down eastbound and westbound, and all the ramps, obviously, to and from Sturrow Drive between Mass Ave and the Longfellow Bridge. That's all going to close up, all getting ready for the big event tomorrow, the concert, the Esplanade concert that's going to go on. And around 4 o'clock, Memorial Drive is going to close down between Mass Ave and the Longfellow Bridge. And that's all going to be until at least on Sunday morning. Some parts will reopen later. Traveling otherwise downtown, northbound on the expressway into the Tip O'Neill Tunnel. Slow-moving traffic from just inside the tunnel until just about the Government Center ramp. And then after that, you're in okay shape on Route 93 heading northbound. A little bit slow approaching Spot Pond, and then you do pretty well until you get up into the Andover area right after Route 133. We've got some slow-moving traffic right up to Methuen, and then some delays getting up into New Hampshire right now. Hook set up to the Concord area. Traveling otherwise on the expressway heading southbound, northbound and southbound, a little bit slow between East Milton Square and the Braintree Split. And traveling on Route 3 heading southbound, we've got some heavy delays. Lane drop by Derby Street and Hingham, down by Route 44 in the Plymouth area, then 6 miles getting onto the Cape by way of the Sagamore Bridge, 4 miles by way of the Bourne Bridge. And tired of overpriced blinds? 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I'm Jack Hart, WBZ Traffic in the Freeze.
6: And now let's check the AccuWeather forecast. Sunshine and some clouds today. A breeze, highs 98 to 102. Real field temps could be up to 108. A stray thunderstorm early, otherwise just clear to partly cloudy. Very warm overnight, only cooling down to 78. And then for the 4th of July, we have some sunshine, some clouds, a breeze, and an afternoon thunderstorm in some spots. A high of 92 to 96 on the 4th. Sunday, a little bit cooler, a high of 82 to 86 with partial sunshine, and then really cooling down on Monday. 72 to 76 are the highs, a mix of sun and clouds. It could be a shower south of Boston on Monday.
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6: And right now in the city, it's sunny and 92 degrees. Hello and thanks for being with us. I'm Sherry Small. Here are the five things you need to know at 11:46. Day two of Harbor Fest ramps up in Boston, starting the celebration early ahead of July 4th. DCR says parking will be free this weekend at all of their properties, including beaches and parks. Police are asking for the public's help to find a second suspect accused of robbing a kid's lemonade stand in South Boston. And former Celtics Jaylen Brown is speaking out about his trade to Philadelphia during a live stream last night. All right, this weekend you can sign up to take a Harvard class for free. The course diving into one of our nation's founding documents.
8: It might have been some time since your last civics class in school, and you might realize when it comes to the Constitution, you're a little rustier than you'd like. Well, Harvard University is offering you a chance this weekend to take one of their classes for free to get reacquainted. Professor Thomas Patterson at the Harvard Kennedy School now opening up access to his course called American Government Constitutional Foundations. It is set to start on the 4th as we celebrate the nation's 250th anniversary. And you learn on your own time here, touching on topics like federalism, limited government, and how power is divided between the feds and the states. It might sound intensive, but it's only 6 modules, and each should only take about half an hour. Normally, a Harvard course would not be cheap, but for the holiday, it's free to sign up. You can do so on Harvard's edX portal. Nicole Davis, WBZ, Boston's News Radio.
6: Following the FBI raid of an election office in Georgia's Fulton County, the agency is now recruiting more help.
9: Priority investigation. That is how the FBI is describing its ongoing investigation into the 2020 election in Georgia, according to a source and an internal FBI memo I reviewed. According to that memo, the FBI is surging 260 FBI personnel, including intelligence analysts from around the country, to help with this effort. That means field offices are being instructed to dedicate a certain number of personnel each based on their size, according to that memo. And the FBI is asking the personnel to conduct hundreds of record checks, and they're asking them to do it quickly by later this month, noting overtime has been authorized. President Trump claims the election was stolen, but has not provided any evidence. Olivia Rubin, ABC News, Washington.
6: President Trump says he does not handle his own finances. That's the latest comment from the president after it was brought to light this week that his net worth increased by about $2 billion during the first year of his current term in office. Speaking with CNBC, the president says his money is in closed accounts managed by his kids.
10: My son, Eric, handles it. I don't talk to him about things such as this. I think I'd be allowed to. I'm not sure even what the status is, but I don't.
6: The interviewer later pointed out that there's a U.S. code that states executive branch employees are prohibited from participating personally in a particular government matter that will affect President Trump's own financial interests, as well as the financial interests of certain individuals with whom he has ties outside of government. The death toll from a massive Russian attack on the Ukrainian capital yesterday morning is still rising. ABC's Britt Clennett was in Ukraine as that attack unfolded, but has since left the country.
11: After hearing the warnings from President Zelensky the night before, many Ukrainians, they were preparing for this, you know, this kind of large-scale attack from Russia. Now, dozens of people are still injured, including 2 children, others missing, possibly trapped under the rubble of one of the strike sites.
6: And despite Ukrainian attacks on Russian oil refineries, leaving Russia with severe fuel shortages, Russian President Vladimir Putin says the situation is not critical and insists the war will keep going until his conditions are met. The Michigan parents accused in the death of their 7-year-old son will undergo a competency evaluation before the case moves forward.
12: Jessica and Damian O'Brien are charged with murder and torture in the death of their 7-year-old son. They're accused of neglecting Casper O'Brien, who weighed 255 pounds when he died last year. Prosecutors say he suffered from severe obesity, bed sores, and other untreated medical conditions. Defense attorneys say they need more time to review hundreds of pages of medical records and argue the charges are too severe. The judge denied bond, and the next hearing is set for September 9th. Dave Packer, ABC News.
6: The couple also faces child abuse charges involving their 5-year-old daughter, who is also morbidly obese. The girl has been placed in foster care. Both parents remain jailed without bond. Traffic and weather next.
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1: Hello, Sherry. Heaviest delays remain on Route 3 heading southbound right now. We've got slow-moving traffic from once you get down towards Route 18 in Weymouth. You're going to find traffic slowed down by the lane drop in Derby Street. Then you got a fair amount of running room. Once you get down by Route 14, though, as you get into the Kingston area, we've got some solid traffic down to just about Samoset Street down in the Plymouth area. And then things break free again. But then you get down, if you're heading towards the Sagamore Bridge, just plan on having some peaceful time in your head. You got about a 6 mile delay getting down onto that bridge, and you're just going to be in it. Those are the laws of physics, and you got radio to listen to. Now, traveling on Route 25 heading eastbound towards the Bourne Bridge, got about a 4 mile delay there. The scenic Route 6 traveling between the bridges, it's reasonably slow moving traffic as well. Traveling out on Route 495 heading southbound, starting to see some heavy delays right after Route 24 in the Bridgewater area, getting down past the Middleborough stretch. Looks like we actually have a crash down there just after Route 44 in Middleborough, and that's backing things up reasonably well. 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I'm Jack Hart, WBZ Traffic and the Freeze.
0: Thank you, and now the 4-day WBZ ACU weather forecast. Here's Joe Lundberg.
2: An extreme heat warning remains in effect through 8 p.m. tomorrow, with heat advisories for the Cape and for Martha's Vineyard. Sunshine and some clouds, breezy, extremely hot and humid this afternoon with a high of 98 to 102. The record is 102 set in 1911. AccuWeather with a real field temperatures up to 108. A stray evening thunderstorm, otherwise partly cloudy, very warm and sticky tonight, though 74 to 78. For tomorrow, Independence Day, a mix of sun and clouds, breezy at times, hot and humid. A heavy, gusty thunderstorm in the afternoon with a high of 92 to 96. Real feels near 100. Much cooler and less humid for Sunday with clouds and some sunshine, the high 82 to 86. For Monday, cloudier and even cooler with a shower or two, especially south of the city. Monday's high 72 to 76. I'm AccuWeather meteorologist Joe Lundberg, WBZ, Boston's News Radio.
0: All right, taking a look at the region, we have a high 80s, low 90s in Western Mass, 92 in Springfield, 87 in Worcester, up in Nashua, New Hampshire, 92 up on the North Shore, 89 in Danvers, down in Plymouth, 92, it looks like, averaging 92 on the Cape as well. In the city, sunshine and 92 degrees. It's 11:55. All right, this heat isn't making it any easier for tour guides around Boston.
3: Standing outside Park Street Station on the pavement with little to no shade, the sun is beating down, but it's not stopping Catherine.
4: I have a top tip. If you stand with your legs slightly apart and you have a skirt like mine, the breeze will come right through.
3: She's a tour guide with Histrionic Academy, and while you might be hot wearing your shorts, well, she's got a traditional dress on from a very transformative time.
4: So we're building up to a revolution. We might even dump the tea in the harbor. We might even go against the king today. I think we got some rebels in the group today, some Sons of Liberty.
3: With lots of people in and around the city for the 4th, she says she doesn't plan on stopping tours around the Common or the Freedom Trail anytime soon. As long as there's people willing to deal with the heat, she's ready to go.
4: We're going to come through. I mean, we're the real American heroes. Sorry, just joking. You are for coming to visit Boston. We really welcome you. Heat or no heat, we're glad you're here.
3: On Boston Common, Emma Friedman, WBZ Boston's News Radio.
0: All right, some big solar grants are heading to 10 nonprofits around the state. Governor Healey announced yesterday a third round of grants under the Low Income Services Solar Program. It's dishing out grants totaling $2.4 million to help nonprofits install rooftop solar systems, which Healey says would reduce electricity costs between 70 and 100%. According to the CDC, food poisoning cases rise during the 4th of July holiday.
5: The health agency says the trouble zone with food bacteria is probably not your first pass at the buffet. It's your second or third. Summer heat, improper temperature control, and shared utensils causes bacteria to multiply, and that means foodborne illness. And the symptoms, not fun. Nausea, vomiting, stomach cramps, diarrhea, fever, and chills. So be choosy with the food. And don't forget to wash your hands. I'm Bree Tennis.
0: All right, coming up, another scorcher in store for today. We'll have that in all your headlines next.
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10: -92 degrees and sunny in Boston at 12 o'clock. On this Friday, it's July 3rd. I'm Sherry Small. As always, thanks for tuning in. Let's get you caught up. Here's what's happening. All right, we are seeing more unrelenting heat today.
11: We continue for yet another day with our extreme heat warning that is set to expire tomorrow evening at 8 p.m.
10: And that's WBZ-TV meteorologist Jason Michael. The full forecast is coming up in three. The 4th of July holiday celebrations have already started in Boston Harbor.
12: It's Boston's annual celebration of its maritime and revolutionary history, featuring historic reenactments, musical entertainment, and fireworks over the harbor. On the 4th, the USS Constitution Old Ironsides will take its annual turnaround cruise in the harbor. The ship's skipper, Commander Crystal Schaefer.
13: Boston Harbor is more than just water and ships. It is a gateway to the freedom and stage for the history and a symbol of resilience. Today, as we open Boston Harbor Fest, we celebrate not just the city and harbor of Boston, but the spirit of the revolution.
12: Harbor Fest extra special this year as the city celebrates the nation's 250th birthday and welcomes the arrival of the tall ships on July 11th. Mike Macklin, WBZ, Boston's News Radio.
10: Former Celtics star Jaylen Brown speaks out about his trade to the Philadelphia 76ers during a live stream last night. Here's WBZ's Jeremy Russ with all the details.
14: Boston, they packed me up, my boy.
15: That was Brown addressing tens of thousands of his fans on Twitch one day after he was traded to the Sixers in exchange for Paul George and a handful of draft picks.
14: Pack your bag, sayonara, buddy.
15: Celtics president of basketball operations Brad Stevens still hasn't publicly explained the trade. So, any hard feelings between the organization and the man who helped them win a title 2 years ago?
14: I think there was a bit of a lack of respect. I think it was fine at one point, and then out of nowhere, things just kind of went left. You know, I think Brad is probably getting a lot of the criticism. I wasn't thrilled the way he facilitated some of the conversations, but I definitely think there's more to it. Chad, there's definitely more to it. I just wish that the more to it could have been explained to me.
15: Brown also took aim at Colin Cowherd of Fox Sports for citing anonymous sources who criticized Brown's personality. Jeremy Russ, WBZ, Boston's News Radio.
10: Coming up, a former Olympian is facing charges accused of damaging the Lincoln Memorial reflecting. We'll have that first As always, every 10 minutes we check your ride with traffic and weather together. Here's the Subaru Retailers of New England all-wheel drive traffic on the threes. Jack, now into the noon hour. How are things looking?
5: I'll tell you, Sherry, things are looking not too bad in most places. We've got a couple of trouble spots right now. We do have a crash on Route 495 heading southbound, and that's just after Route 44. That's in the Middleborough area, and that's backing things up reasonably well for anyone heading down Route 495 towards Route 25. And then if you're heading towards Route 25, you're probably heading towards the Bourne Bridge. And we've got about a four-mile backup getting onto the bridge from 495 and Route 25 right now in the Wareham area. Traveling down Route 3, we have some heavy delays through the Kingston area right down into Samoset Street in Plymouth, and then you got some running room and a six-mile backup getting over the Sagamore Bridge. That hasn't eased out too much. Traveling on the Mass Pike heading westbound, an earlier crash in Auburn just west of Route 290. That's cleared out of the way. We still have some heavy delays back to Route 146, though, and that's also affecting Route 290 itself getting onto the Mass Pike. Pretty good delay. We also have some delays eastbound and westbound on the Mass Pike at Route 84 and the Sturbridge area. A lot of people heading in that direction for the 4th of July. Heading up Route 495 right now towards Route 95 in the Amesbury area. We're seeing some heavy delays actually as you come out of the Merrimack area into Amesbury, and then heavy traffic right up Route 95 until you get up towards the, a little bit beyond the Hampton Tolls right now. Now starting to see some heavy delays right up to Kittery, Maine. I'm Jack Hart, WBZ Traffic on the Threes.
10: And now the four-day WBZ AccuWeather forecast. A really warm day, hot, downright hot. 98 to 102 are the temperatures, the high temps. Real feel temps, though, will creep up to about 108. A mix of sun and clouds and a breeze tonight. A stray thunderstorm early. Otherwise, it'll be clear to partly cloudy, but a warm one overnight as well. Only dropping down to 78 in the city. For the 4th tomorrow, we're going to see sun, clouds, a breeze at time, an afternoon thunderstorm in some spots that could be heavy and gusty. 92 to 96 are the highs. Sunday, we start to cool down. Partial sunshine, 82 to 86 are the highs. And then wait for it, because Monday, we really finally get some relief with a cool down to 72 to 76 are the highs. And then just a mix of sun and clouds. There could be a shower, though, south of Boston. In the city right now, we're seeing sunshine, and we've warmed up to 95 degrees at 12:05. The DCR is giving folks a chance to take advantage of the hot weather.
16: Parking is free this weekend at all Department of Conservation and Recreation properties, including the parks and beaches. It's first come, first served, so some of the more popular spots could close the parking lots due to capacity. You can check the DCR Park Alerts website for the most up-to-date info on what's open. And given the numerous bacteria issues that have occurred so far this season, it's also worth checking the Department of Public Health's water quality dashboard. There you can see which beaches are currently closed, including the ones not run by DCR. Jared Brosnan, WBZ, Boston's News Radio.
10: A Brockton man is arrested in North Carolina in connection with a fatal shooting nearly a decade ago in Boston. The Globe reports that Alan Lewis was taken into custody in Charlotte this week for allegedly shooting and killing Brent Stevenson in 2017 near Symphony Hall. He was identified in 2018 as the suspect, although no motive was found. He's set to be arraigned at a later date. A three-time Olympian facing charges for alleged vandalism at the Lincoln Memorial reflecting pool. Here's ABC's Rachel Scott with that.
17: This is a felony charge that can lead up to 10 years in prison. The Justice Department officially indicting former Olympian David Hearn, accusing him of causing about $1,000 worth of damages to the lining of the bottom of the reflecting pool. U.S. Attorney for D.C. and former Fox News host Jeanine Pirro claims that Hearn ripped a piece of the lining, but attorneys for Hearn say that he's innocent, calling the indictment outrageous, saying, quote, this indictment reflects the administration's effort to shift blame for their own failures.
10: And President Trump, who spoke previously, said that the sealant would be almost impossible to cut, has now said that vandals used a knife or box cutter to cut a 300-foot gash in the lining. Boston police are still looking for a second suspect accused of robbing two children at a lemonade stand last month near West 9th Street. This happened in South Boston. Now they're asking for the public's help. 11-year-old Juliet and 12-year-old David Byron were at their lemonade stand when two individuals grabbed their lockbox and took off. It had about $50 inside. The Globe reports a 14-year-old was arrested 2 days after that robbery.
18: and is facing armed robbery and unlawful possession of a firearm charges. On the Boston Police website, they released video and a photo of the second person believed to be involved. If you had plans to pick cherries at Cider Hill Farm in Amesbury, you're going to want to change your plans.
19: The first annual cherry festival at Cider Hill Farm, scheduled for today, has been canceled due to the extreme heat advisory affecting Massachusetts this week. The farm had planned a full day of cherry picking, live music, hay rides, food trucks, and a hard cider bar, but the dangerous heat made it impossible to safely host the outdoor event. Keep an eye on Cider Hill's farm website and newsletter for a makeup date. Cherry season moves fast and won't last long. 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
20: Artsy and retro matchbooks are lighting a fire under collectors.
21: Popularity has exploded.
20: Joseph Denon, president of the Match Group, which makes branded matchbooks mostly for restaurants, bars, and others in the hospitality industry, says sales of fancy matchbooks have jumped 75% over the last 3 years as restaurants order them and customers and then collectors snatch them up.
21: They're little works of art. People collect it. People like to show it off.
20: Denon says matchbooks with decorated match stems inside are among the most popular as Gen Z gravitates to collecting things they can touch and social media fans the flames.
21: There are people who are actually match collectors who start up showcasing their collections, and then, you know, other people want to know, listen, I live in Los Angeles, how do I get these matches, or from New York, and they start trading among themselves and becomes like a whole little community among communities.
20: Vintage matchbooks are currently selling for thousands of dollars on eBay and other resale sites.
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18: And coming up, the Esplanade is opening a little later than usual for the 4th of July celebrations. We'll tell you why. We'll have that in all your headlines, along with sports, traffic, and your holiday forecast next.
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14: I wasn't thrilled with how the conversation was facilitated. I did feel like it was a lack of respect. At one point it was fine, and out of nowhere it just went left. I definitely think it's more to it. It definitely is more to it. I know Brad is getting a lot of the criticism, but I just wish the more to it could have been explained.
0: That was Jaylen Brown on his Twitch stream talking about the time leading up to his trade to Philadelphia, a move he called bittersweet and something he's still processing.
14: I just wish that they had the respect to just tell me what it was, and I would have understood and I would have respected that. But it didn't go down like that.
0: And Brown thought he earned that respect.
14: Some of the guys have already reached out from the Celtics and stuff like that. Some of the young guys and stuff like that. So I appreciate them because it was an honor this year. Still was my favorite season so far. Next year may be different, but this past season was still my favorite season.
0: Brian Antonelli, WBZ, Boston's News Radio.
18: Once again, to check your ride, traffic and weather together, here's the Subaru Retailers of New England all-wheel drive traffic on the threes. Hi, Jack.
5: Hello, Sherry, and let's see what's going on out there. That crash down in Middleborough, Route 495 heading southbound, that's cleared out of the way. Residual delay starting to ease out. That'll be back to normal. But so far, you know, roads are actually doing pretty well. We've got light traffic. A lot of people didn't go to work today because tomorrow's the 4th of July. And traveling westbound on the Mass Pike, earlier crash just west of Route 290 in Auburn, that cleared out of the way. Traffic is still getting back to normal out there, and that's it'll take a few minutes, but just be patient. Traveling up to the north, all is reasonably well, except until you get up towards Merrimack, Massachusetts, and heading into Amesbury and on to Route 495. Now we're seeing some Route 95. We've got some heavy delays up to the Hampton Tolls in New Hampshire, and it had been free and clear right up into Kittery, Maine. Now things are starting to get heavy, working their way up towards Ogunquit. And traveling down to the south, we still have heavy delays getting onto the Cape Cod, onto Cape Cod by way of the Sagamore Bridge. Wow, we've got a 6-mile delay down through there, and it's a good time to have a nice conversation with your car mates and things like that. Be peaceful in the head. Same thing on Route 25 heading eastbound towards the Bourne Bridge right now, about a 4-mile backup. I'm Jack Hart, WBZ Traffic on the Freeze.
18: Thank you. And now the 4-day WBZ AccuWeather forecast. It's going to be another hot one. 98 to 102 are the highs. Sunshine and some clouds. The real field temp close to about 108. An extreme heat warning is in effect through 8 p.m. tomorrow. For the Cape and Martha's Vineyard, a little cooler, a heat advisory in effect. Tonight, a stray thunderstorm early, otherwise clear to partly cloudy, but a warm night, the overnight low only at 78 degrees. All right, tomorrow for the 4th of July, sun and some clouds, breezy. An afternoon thunderstorm in some spots, could be heavy and gusty. Highs 92 to 96. We start to cool things off on Sunday with a high of 82 to 86, mostly sunny. And then on Monday, if we can just hang on till then, that's when we really see the reprieve. We'll see clouds and limited sun. Could be a shower south of Boston, but more comfortable highs of 72 to 76. Right now, it's mostly sunny and 95 degrees in the city.
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18: Hello and good Friday afternoon. I'm Sherry Small. Here are the five things you need to know at 12:16. A new complaint accuses Croft School founder Scott Given of using money meant for the school for his own personal benefit. Millions are hitting the roads for this holiday weekend. AAA says that Boston is in the top 10 most popular travel destinations. A man from New Hampshire is dead after suffering a medical emergency while hiking Mount Major. Beaches on the North Shore that face closures because of a sewage leak are now reopening. All right, changes have been announced for people who are heading to the Esplanade for the 4th of July festivities. WBC's Charlie Bergeron has details.
1: In the past, the mad rush for primo spots in front of the hatch shell was always on the 4th at noon. Because of the extreme heat warning in effect through Saturday night at 8 p.m., with temperatures expected to be in the 90s, gates to the Esplanade will not open to the public until 4 p.m. The Boston Pops Fireworks Spectacular celebrating America's 250th birthday begins 3 hours later at 7 p.m. Performances from Lainey Wilson, Chance the Rapper, Trombone Shorty, and Megan Hilty, with Jane Lynch serving as host. The event concludes with a fireworks display over the Charles River and choreographed with music performed by the Boston Pops beginning at 9:15. Charlie Bergeron, WBZ, Boston's News Radio.
18: Iran is holding 6 days of funeral ceremonies for its former supreme leader. ABC's Rick Clinette tells us that it's unclear if the new Supreme Leader will attend.
2: The Secretary of the Organizing Committee, he said that any decision on whether Mojtaba will attend would be announced by the offices of the Supreme Leader. And really, you know, any appearance by Mojtaba, it would add to this being a moment of resilience for the Iranian regime and really send a message that the regime managed to maintain its strength and unity despite this war.
18: Iran state media says funeral ceremonies and processions officially start tomorrow and will last until Thursday. An official funeral ceremony takes place in Tehran on Saturday. As the funeral ceremonies are about to begin, Iran's parliament speaker is demanding full implementation of the agreement it has with the U.S. He also warns that they will respond if the U.S. and Israel break the peace deal during this time. Talks to permanently end hostilities in the East are still ongoing. The mission to boost the Swift Space Observatory into higher orbit is now underway.
4: Even with three scrubs in 3 days, this project has moved very quickly.
6: 6 months ago, this was a PowerPoint.
4: Kieran Wilson is with Catalyst, the company that designed and built the Link robotic satellite.
6: In under a year, we're going from identification of a problem, proposal, contract award, to launch.
4: If everything goes to plan, Link will gently take hold of the Swift Space Telescope and slowly hoist it into a higher orbit before it prematurely plunges back into Earth's atmosphere. Jim Ryan, ABC News.
18: Now to a different Swift. It's a love story, and Taylor is ready to say yes.
7: Police setting up barricades, streets shut down, closed to cars and pedestrians, with tents and canopies erected to ensure the privacy of the superstar couple and their A-list celebrity guests. But fans are still hoping to catch a glimpse.
8: We came all the way from Little Rock, Arkansas, just to celebrate Taylor's wedding. I think it's our version of a royal wedding.
7: And ahead of the festivities, Taylor and Travis celebrating with a massive donation of $26 million to 20 charities across the country, including food banks, children's hospitals, music education programs, and more.
18: And initial reports of the wedding had Swift and Kelsey getting married in Rhode Island before the venue moved to MSG. President Trump is visiting Mount Rushmore today for the America 250 fireworks celebration. He will also be delivering remarks at this event. South Dakota Governor Larry Rodin is calling it the biggest birthday party ever for our nation and a celebration of America's legacy of freedom, liberty, and justice for all. The event is in partnership with the U.S. Department of the Interior and National Parks Service. A California man has pleaded guilty to sending a false ransom note connected to the Nancy Guthrie case.
9: Derek Colella entered the plea Thursday. This after the FBI announced Wednesday that while some ransom notes connected to Guthrie's disappearance were fake, others are being investigated. Colella will be sentenced September 10th. Authorities are still looking for the mother of Today Show host Savannah Guthrie 5 months after she was reported missing from her southern Arizona home. I'm Michael Kastner.
18: A medical expense GoFundMe for ESPN NFL draft analyst Matt Miller is on hold due to an investigation by the Missouri Attorney General. Miller is being accused by several individuals for scamming them through fantasy football leagues, football camps, and scouting lessons. He recently announced his left arm was amputated after a car crash. It is unclear whether the campaign was paused by Miller's family or by GoFundMe. We're back. We'll check the roads and the weather next.
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7: Let's check your ride. Once again, here's the Subaru Retailers of New England all-wheel drive traffic on the threes. And Jack at 1223, how's the volume?
5: Volume is actually pretty light in the downtown area. Sherry, we've got traveling in and around the Boston area, downtown itself. You're doing pretty well. We do have a lane restriction on Storrow Drive heading westbound around the Esplanade, and that's they'll actually close that road in both directions in just a couple of hours. But so that's not causing big delays either. We're seeing a little bit of volume northbound on the expressway from just about Furnace Brook Parkway up to a little bit beyond Neponset, and that's about the only delay in the expressway that you'll find. And traveling down to the south, we've got some heavy delays getting past the lane dropped by Derby Street and Hingham. Not terrible, but it's going to add a couple of minutes to your trip. And we've got some slow traffic right now from just about Route 14 down in the Kingston area, getting down towards Samoset Street in Plymouth, and that's moving. But then you get down towards the Sagamore Bridge, absolutely solid traffic right down to right down Route 3 onto the bridge. Route 25 heading eastbound towards the Bourne Bridge, solid traffic there. And we've got some heavy delays starting to get a little bit heavier on Route 95 heading northbound, coming out of the Salisbury area, getting up towards the Hampton Tolls in New Hampshire, and then working up towards working into Kittery, Maine. And I'm Jack Hart, WBZ Traffic and the Freeze.
7: Thank you. And now the 4-day WBZ AccuWeather forecast. Here's meteorologist Joe Lundberg.
15: The extreme heat warning continues through 8 tomorrow evening, with heat advisories for the Cape and for Martha's Vineyard. Sunshine, some clouds, breezy, extremely hot and humid this afternoon with a high of 98 to 102. The record is 102 from 1911. AccuWeather real field temperatures climbing up to 108. Tonight, partly cloudy, very warm and humid. There may be an evening thunderstorm in spots, low 74 to 78. For Independence Day, partly sunny, still breezy, hot, and rather humid, with a heavy, gusty thunderstorm in the afternoon, the high 92 to 96. For Sunday, cooler and less humid, with some sun, the high 82 to 86. Monday, mostly cloudy and even cooler. There may be a shower or two nearby, especially south of the city. Monday's high 72 to 76. I'm AccuWeather meteorologist Joe Lundberg, WBZ, Boston's News Radio.
7: All right, taking a look at the region, we are in the high 80s, low 90s for Western Mass. 88 in Worcester, 93 over in Framingham. On the North Shore, Gloucester, 91, 92 down in Plymouth and on the Cape. Looks like we are averaging about 94 degrees. 93 in New Bedford. In the city right now, we've warmed up to 95. Plenty of sunshine in Boston at 1225. All right, time for New England business news. The Boston Foundation is trying to raise money to help in the wake of the devastating earthquakes in Venezuela. The Massachusetts United for Venezuela Fund will donate the money directly to organizations in Venezuela to help with relief efforts that are focusing on housing reconstruction, community infrastructure, health and mental health services, and more. According to the Boston Foundation's Latino Equity Fund, there are roughly 25,000 Venezuelans living in New England. Roughly half of them are estimated to live here in Massachusetts. All right, more delays for offshore wind. State House News reports that state officials have pushed the contract completion milestones to January 29th of 2027, essentially putting the process 2.5 years behind schedule. The order to meet the state's decarbonization targets, Massachusetts needs to bring in 1 gigawatt of new offshore wind power each year in the 2030s. Vineyard Wind 1 will likely be the only offshore wind development providing power to the state for the remaining of the decade. All right, coming up, more on the holiday travel and traffic this weekend for the busy 4th of July weekend.
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7: Sunny and 95 degrees in Boston at 12:30 on this Friday afternoon, July 3rd. Hello, I'm Sherry Small. Thanks for being with us. Here's what's happening. All right, the heat wave continues again today.
8: The doorway is open and the oven is turned on again, and frankly, it didn't even turn off late last night. We are still largely well into the 80s for heat index values, and we also set a new record yesterday at Logan Airport. 101, the old record was 98 degrees. The record for today is 102.
7: And that's WBZ-TV's meteorologist Jason Michael. We'll have the full forecast coming up in three. The extreme heat causing problems on the rails for travelers using Amtrak. Here's WBC's Mike Macklin with that.
9: It's a transit meltdown on the rails. Amtrak canceling more than two dozen trains in the Northeast due to the heat, including one train departing from South Station and another one inbound for Boston. Gene and Becky arrived from Providence, happy to be here to visit their daughter on the 4th. What do you make of this heat?
10: We're from Arizona, so you're matching our temperature in Arizona, in Tucson. Yeah, we have about 96, 97 today and 70 at night, same as you have here in Boston. So got a little more humidity here, but other than that, the heat doesn't bother us.
9: Amtrak saying trains are running slower than usual due to the heat and problems with the tracks. Travelers told to expect delays until the heat wave breaks. In South Station, Mike Macklin, WBZ, Boston's News Radio.
7: One of the busiest travel weekends of the year is here.
11: AAA estimates more than 72 million Americans are traveling for the holiday. That's a slight increase compared to the record set last year. The vast majority of those travelers are hitting the roads. AAA says Boston is the 10th most popular destination nationwide. And of course, the Great Escape to the Cape is expected to be as busy as ever. The good news is that the peak congestion period on the drive to the Cape was actually last weekend. Regardless, we'll keep you updated all weekend long with traffic and weather reports every 10 minutes on the threes. Jeremy Russ, WBZ, Boston's News Radio.
7: And it is all hands on deck for the state's lifeguards this weekend. WBZ's Kendall Buell reports from Ipswich.
12: Crane Beach is going from being closed for swimming for nearly 3 days this week to welcoming a crush of thousands of people on this scorching holiday weekend. And property manager Nick Oldham says the men and women tasked with protecting those beachgoers are ready.
13: None of us like it when it's slow and dead down here. You know, we really like seeing people come visit. It's a beautiful beach, and our staff gets to go out and do what we love to do here at Queens.
12: Lifeguards won't just be scanning the waters. They'll be keeping a close eye on the folks on the sand, looking for signs of overheating. Ann says beachfront supervisor Grace Bernhardt, they'll need to look out for themselves as well.
14: We rotate frequently so no one gets too tired. We have mandatory swim breaks, so even we are in the water cooling off, we're hydrated, we keep our cool, and we stay prepared.
12: From Ipswich, Kendall Buell, WBZ, Boston's News Radio.
7: 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But first, we're going to check your ride, as we do every 10 minutes. Here's the Subaru Retailers of New England all-wheel drive, traffic on the threes. And Jack, where are you taking us?
15: Right now, Sherry, going to take you to Sturra Drive. On the westbound side, we've got some delays through there. We've got a lane restriction along the Esplanade right now and heading down towards the Hatch Memorial Shell. They're preparing for the big concert that's going to happen, 4th of July concert for tomorrow. And in just a little while, just about an hour and a half, a couple of hours, they're going to be closing down Sturra Drive, eastbound and westbound, pretty much between Mass Ave and or Kenmore Square area and the Leverett Circle area. And so traffic will be detoured in some places. You know, will be detoured off onto Beacon Street through the Back Bay or onto Charles Circle on the west end of the structure of that roadway. So just be careful. Keep it in mind. You're going to just have to avoid that area. And Memorial Drive will also close down eastbound and westbound between the Longfellow Bridge and Mass Ave somewhere around 4 o'clock. So you're not going to be able to drive in that area. Plan for it, but it's the 4th of July. You should be at home having a cookout or something. Traveling right now southbound on the expressway, all is well. A little bit slow down by the Braintree split. Northbound, we've got slow traffic from Furnace Brook Parkway right up through the Neponset area. Then it breaks free there. Traveling on Route 3 heading southbound, we've got typical delays down by the lane.

0: drop by Derby Street and Hingham. You got running room until you get down towards the Kingston area, down through the Plymouth stretch, and then solid traffic getting onto the Sagamore Bridge. About a 7 mile delay right now, and about a 4 or 5 mile delay getting onto the Bourne Bridge by Route 25 from in Wareham. And tired of overpriced blinds? 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
1: Thank you. And now the 4 day WBZ AccuWeather forecast. We have an extreme heat warning still in effect until 8 p.m. tomorrow for the Cape and Martha's Vineyard. A little cooler there, a heat advisory in effect. Today, sunshine, clouds, a breeze, highs 98 to 102, real field temps up to 108. A stray thunderstorm early tonight, and then just clear to partly cloudy, but a warm night, the overnight low 78. All right, for the 4th of July tomorrow, sun and some clouds, a breeze with an afternoon thunderstorm in some spots, a high of 92 to 96, partial sunshine on Sunday, cooling down a bit to a high of 82 to 86, really cooling down to very comfortable temperatures on Monday. Clouds, limited sun, a high of 72 to 76. Right now it's cloudy and sunny and 95 degrees in Boston. 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It's 12:36. Back to news. All eyes are on Coney Island for the Nathan's famous hot dog eating competition.
2: While it's considered Joey Chestnut's competition to lose, Oxford's Jeffrey Esper is hungry for that mustard belt.
3: So you just try to model the contest as best you can. You get a bunch of hot dogs, you plate them all up, and you set 10 minutes on the clock, and you go at it for 10 minutes.
2: According to Major League Eating, Esper is one of the top three eaters in the world, from strawberry shortcake to wings and beyond.
3: I try to do at least a little bit of practice, so if there is some technique on eating the food, at least I'm familiar with it, and I can try to use some technique. Hot dogs is very, very technique contest, so that's why everybody really practices a lot for it.
2: His best performance in the hot dog eating competition is 53 dogs in 10 minutes. As for Chestnut, who typically surpasses 70 dogs during the contest, Esper says he's got two big advantages: the size of his stomach and his ability to set the pace and maintain it over competitors.
3: After the first minute, second minute, third minute, they're not even close anymore. With Joey, he just stays consistent throughout the whole time. He's eating like almost the same number of hot dogs per minute for almost the whole 10 minutes.
2: The festivities kick off at 10:45 on Coney Island with the women's competition. Esper will take the stage for the men's competition shortly thereafter. Jared Brosnan, WBZ, Boston's News Radio.
1: The FBI is adding analysts to its investigation of Georgia's 2020 presidential election ballots.
4: The FBI is asking its field offices across the country to dedicate more than 250 staffers to its investigation of the 2020 election in Georgia's Fulton County. A memo obtained by the Associated Press says each staffer is to check more than 700 records by July 17th. In January, FBI agents seized hundreds of boxes containing ballots and documents related to the election. President Trump and his allies have made false claims that widespread fraud cost him the 2020 election. Georgia's presidential votes have been counted three times. Each count has affirmed Joe Biden's win. I'm Mike Hempen.
1: And now here's Bloomberg.
5: It turns out if you ask Gen Z, money can buy you love, but they can't afford it.
6: A recent Bank of America survey found that Americans aged 18 to 29 are spending $0 on dates a month.
5: Paulina Chicaro, reporter for Bloomberg News.
6: Nearly a quarter said they're delaying moving relationships forward because of their financial situation.
5: Only 11%, meantime, say they are actively dating.
6: When we think of inflation, we think of people, you know, maybe pulling back on spending and other aspects of their life. But inflation is also changing the way that these young people live. And part of that is pulling back on dating and looking for love.
5: And this date debate even extends to almost a third of those making more than $100,000 a year. A separate survey from BMO says the average all-in cost for a couple's night out, including personal grooming and gas, has skyrocketed to an unromantic $189 a date. I'm Denise Pellegrini, Bloomberg Business on WBZ, Boston's News Radio.
1: Coming up, a special course offered by Harvard to celebrate the nation's birthday, and it's free to the public.
7: 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The latest EV in Toyota's lineup is the 2026 CHR. Toyota's Brooke Pickett says it has an all-electric driving range,
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9: So while exact range figures may vary by trim, it's expected to provide up to 290 miles of all-electric driving range on a full charge.
8: She says the CHR also supports DC fast charging.
9: So allowing the battery to recharge from low to about 80% capacity in roughly 30 minutes, significantly reducing downtime on those longer journeys.
8: That's tomorrow's technology today.
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21: Following the Red Sox bench-clearing brawl with the Nationals this week, there have been four suspensions. Sox outfielder Nate Eaton got 3 games, Nats pitcher Miles Mikolas got 5, and then the two players at the center of the dust-up, Cade Cavalli and Wilson Contreras, received 7-game suspensions. MassLive's Chris Cotillo reported the reasons for the length of the Contreras suspension has to do with both throwing his helmet and violating the league's social media policy by posting on Instagram during an in-progress game. Reports also say all four players are appealing their suspensions and discipline waits until the appeal process is complete. The Sox begin a 9-game road trip tonight with the first of 3 against the Angels. Brian Antonelli, WBZ, Boston's News Radio.
1: Let's check your ride. 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
0: Well, thank you, Sherry. Let's take a look at Central Mass right now. We still have some delays en route on the Mass Pike heading westbound, coming from, well, just after Route 146 in Millbury, continuing down past Route 290 in Auburn, almost into Charlton. And we had an earlier crash there. We've got a little bit of a work zone through there. We've got plenty of people heading west on the Mass Pike, heading down towards Sturbridge, and then they're going to go in different directions, heading towards various holiday destinations. So that'll slow you down a little bit. Eastbound on Route 290, eastbound. Just approaching Route 495 in the Marlboro area. A little bit of a slowdown there. Now, traveling on Route 495, we've got some delays getting through the Andover stretch from just after Route 28 and continuing up to Route 213 in Methuen and, really continuing up into the Haverhill area. Then we got some running room. Things start to get heavy right now once you get up towards the Amesbury area and onto Route 495 heading towards New Hampshire. We got a lot of people heading up there right now. Pretty solid right now just up to the Hampton and tolls. Once you get beyond that, it's absolutely sluggish getting up to Ogunquit, Maine. And traveling right now in the downtown area, northbound on the expressway remains slow from just about Furnace Brook Parkway up to Neponset. And then you've got you're in okay shape right up into and through the Tip O'Neill Tunnel. And Sturrow Drive right now, very heavy traffic on the westbound side and getting down by, past the Esplanade area, the Hatch Shell, where the big concert is going to be tomorrow. And then that's going to close in about just a couple of hours. And see the best of what New York has to offer at the reimagined Empire State Building Observation Deck. 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I'm Jack Hart, WBZ Traffic and the Freeze.
1: And now the four-day WBZ FU weather forecast. That extreme heat warning is remaining in effect until 8 p.m. tomorrow. A heat advisory for the Cape and Martha's Vineyard. It's going to be sunny today. Some clouds, a high of 98 to 102. Real field temps up to 108. Tonight, a stray thunderstorm early. Otherwise, clear to partly cloudy, but a warm one overnight, dropping to only 78. We're going to see sunshine and some clouds tomorrow to start us off for the 4th of July. And then an afternoon thunderstorm in some spots, a high of 92 to 96 on the 4th. Sunday, a little cooler, partial sunshine, 82 to 86 are the highs, and really cooling things down to much more comfortable range with a high of 72 to 76 on Monday. Right now, sunshine and 95 degrees in Boston.
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1: Hello and thanks for being with us on this Friday afternoon. It's July 3rd. I'm Sherry Small and here are the five things you need to know at 12:46. Thousands are expected in Christopher Columbus Park today as Boston Harbor Fest continues. The DCR says parking will be free this weekend at all their properties, including beaches and parks. Police asking for the public's help to find a second suspect accused of robbing a kid's lemonade stand in South Boston last month. Former Celtic Jaylen Brown speaking out during a live stream following his trade to Philadelphia. Authorities ramping up patrols ahead of a busy 4th of July holiday weekend.
3: A whole lot of boat traffic on the water this holiday weekend. And Massachusetts Environmental Police say they're ramping up boat patrols as part of Operation Dry Water. It's a national year-round campaign focused on preventing boating under the influence. And starting July 3rd through July 5th, officers will partner with the National Association of State Boating Law Administrators and the U.S. Coast Guard to enforce boating safety. As part of the campaign, MEP says they'll be focused on educating the public and making efforts to identify and remove impaired vessel operators. Boaters can expect to see a higher police presence on the water, along with sobriety checkpoints and targeted patrols. Much like on the roads here in Massachusetts, it's illegal to operate a vessel on the water with a blood alcohol level of 0.08 or higher. MEP urges folks to always boat sober and use a life jacket when on or near bodies of water. Luke Spear, WBZ, Boston's News Radio.
1: Out-of-state visitors to New Hampshire won't have to face higher tolls on state highways. Governor Kelly Ayotte vetoed a Senate bill that would have imposed higher rates on travelers without a New Hampshire Easy Pass. The governor says she's focused on making the state affordable for everyone and a destination for tourists in the region. Harvard is offering a free class to learn about America's founding documents.
17: It might have been some time since your last civics class in school, and you might realize when it comes to the Constitution, you're a little rustier than you'd like. Well, Harvard University is offering you a chance this weekend to take one of their classes for free to get reacquainted. Professor Thomas Patterson at the Harvard Kennedy School now opening up access to his course called American Government Constitutional Foundations. It is set to start on the 4th as we celebrate the nation's 250th anniversary. And you learn on your own time here, touching on topics like federalism, limited government, and how power is divided between the feds and the states. It might sound intensive, but it's only 6 modules, and each should only take about half an hour. Normally, a Harvard course would not be cheap, but for the holiday, it's free to sign up. You can do so on Harvard's edX portal. Nicole Davis, WBZ, Boston's News Radio.
1: All right, well, the 4th of July isn't just our country's 250th birthday. On a sad note, it's also the one-year anniversary of the deadly flash flood in the Texas Hill Country.
2: The flood-damaged cars and buildings have been cleared away, but the emotional healing is more complicated.
4: Some people might be like, I'm ready to process immediately. Some people aren't.
2: Jocelyn Chamara Barrera is a mental health counselor in Central Texas. Events planned for the weekend in the flood zone are meant to help.
4: Sometimes that's a lot of what people need, is just being together with other folks.
2: To celebrate the nation's birthday and remember the 137 people who died in the flood of 2025. Jim Ryan, ABC News in Dallas-Fort Worth.
1: The satirical news site The Onion is planning to send $100,000 to families of the victims of the Sandy Hook Elementary School shooting.
22: The news site The Onion is all about satire, and it's hoping that comedy will help the families of those who lost their lives in the Sandy Hook Elementary School shooting. The Onion has been trying to buy InfoWars, Alex Jones's conspiracy platform that was forced into bankruptcy after he claimed the 2012 Sandy Hook shooting was a hoax and was ordered to pay more than $1 billion to the victims' families, money the families have yet to receive. Now The Onion has launched a webpage that's a parody of Jones's conspiracy platform, and it plans to give some of the revenue to families of the 20 first graders and six adults who lost their lives at the school in Newtown, Connecticut. I'm Donna Warder.
1: A proposal on the top of the Empire State Building doesn't end well for the couple. Well, legally, that is.
23: The climbers are now facing felony charges, including reckless endangerment and criminal mischief. Their lawyer says they're overcharged.
24: As far as what I've seen, and I'm sure you've all seen, it was a message of love.
23: But it might not have been an actual engagement. Angelina Nicolau's father tells ABC News the couple is already married, calling the proposal a performance.
1: That's ABC's Aaron Katursky reporting. We're back. We'll check the roads and the weather next.
20: You have the app, but do you have the story?
25: The point is to make the drive easier. You got that covered?
26: I certainly do, because you know how if you're in a backup and you like to know at least what's happening in front of you, like how long am I going to be in this backup?
25: Exactly.
26: That is where Lori comes in.
25: That's where you come in.
20: Get the whole traffic story with Traffic on the Threes. 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
1: 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Traffic on the Threes and wrapping out the 12 o'clock hour, 12:53. What are you seeing, Jack?
0: Well, right now, Sherry, we're seeing some delays on Route 1 heading northbound, and we're seeing some of the heaviest delays in the downtown area. Route 1 gets heavy from just about Sargent Street and Revere, continuing up past Route 60, and continues pretty heavy right up through the Linfield Tunnel, and then you get continue on Route 1 just after Route 95, and we're seeing some slow moving traffic getting up into the Peabody stretch. Then things ease out there. Traveling on Route 95, we continue to deal with some slow-moving traffic from Route 28 in Reading, continuing up through the Wakefield area and into Linfield from there. And that's reasonably heavy right now, heavier than most places. It looks a little out of place on the map. Traveling right now on the expressway heading northbound, slow-moving traffic from East Milton Square getting up to a little bit beyond Neponset, southbound heavy around Furnace Brook Parkway, and still some slow-moving traffic on the Mass Pike heading westbound. Sorry, the delays start just after Route 146 in Millbury and continue past Route 290 in Auburn, almost into Charlton right now. And traveling right now on Route 3 heading southbound towards the Sagamore Bridge. Six-mile backup, still some absolutely solid traffic through there. Route 25 heading eastbound to the Bourne Bridge in the Wareham area. We've got some about 4-mile backup there. That's going to take you some time. And tired of overpriced blinds? 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I'm Jack Hart, WBZ Traffic and the Freeze.
1: And now the 4-day WBZ AccuWeather forecast. Here's meteorologist Joe Lundberg.
5: The extreme heat warning persists through tomorrow evening, along with heat advisories for the Cape and Martha's Vineyard. This afternoon will be breezy with extreme heat and humidity, sunshine and some clouds, 98 to 102. The record of 102 from 1911 is within reach. AccuWeather real field temperatures up to 108. A stray evening thunderstorm, otherwise clear to partly cloudy, very warm and sticky overnight, though 74 to 78. For Independence Day, sunshine and some clouds, breezy, hot, and still rather humid. There can be a heavy, gusty thunderstorm in the afternoon, the high 92 to 96. We'll get some relief Sunday. Cooler, less humid, clouds, some sunshine, the high 82 to 86. A little cloudier and a little cooler for Monday. Maybe a couple of showers nearby, especially south of the city, high 72 to 76. I'm AccuWeather meteorologist Joe Lundberg, WBZ, Boston's News Radio.
1: And in, far western Mass, we're seeing a high 80s, low 90s. We have 88 in Worcester, 93 in Framingham. Up on the North Shore, it looks like 94 in Gloucester, 93 in Plymouth, and on the Cape, averaging 94 degrees. In the city right now, sunshine and 95 degrees. The real field temp is 100. All right, well, Serena Williams, returning to her first singles match in 4 years, drew record-breaking numbers. 2 million folks tuned in to watch Williams at Wimbledon on Tuesday, which ESPN says is the most watched day two contest in the network's history. She ended up losing this match to Australian Maya Joint. All right, there are some places you can visit this holiday that are free and out of the heat.
6: If you're a cardholder with Bank of America, you'll have a chance to escape the intense heat this weekend. 5 museums in the state will offer free admission for July 4th and 5th. The promotion is part of the Bank of America Museums on Us program and will offer free access to 250 museums across the nation. Arriving just in time for the celebration of America's 250th birthday, museums in Massachusetts participating in the program include the Peabody Essex Museum in Salem, the Orchard House in Concord, the New Bedford Whaling Museum, the Mount in Lenox, and Ecotarium in Worcester. But if museums aren't your thing, at least you get some free AC. Luke Spear, WBZ, Boston's News Radio.
1: The NBA will test a new rule and new technology during its upcoming summer league season.
7: ESPN reports the one free throw rule that's being used in the G League will be tried out. Players will attempt one shot from the charity stripe, with the point total matching the number of free throws it replaces. The connected basketball also will be tested throughout the summer league, where the ball will contain an embedded sensor that detects when the ball's touched. Data collected from the ball will support officials with calls such as last touch out of bounds rulings. I'm Tammy Trujillo.
1: A black bear spotted south of Boston is prompting warnings. We'll have that in all your headlines next.
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1: Good afternoon. We have 95 degrees and plenty of sunshine in Boston at 1 o'clock on this Friday afternoon. I'm Sherry Small, as always. Thanks for tuning in. Here's what's happening. All right, once again, it's an official scorcher.
13: Another day of record challenging heat with temperatures approaching the century mark with real feels up to 108.
1: And that's AccuWeather meteorologist Joe Lundberg. The full forecast coming up in three. The 4th of July holiday celebrations have already started in Boston Harbor.
14: It's Boston's annual celebration of its maritime and revolutionary history, featuring historic reenactments, musical entertainment, and fireworks over the harbor. On the 4th, the USS Constitution Old Ironsides will take its annual turnaround cruise in the harbor. The ship's skipper, Commander Crystal Schaefer.
15: Boston Harbor is more than just water and ships. It is a gateway to the freedom and stage for the history and a symbol of resilience. Today, as we open Boston Harbor Fest, we celebrate not just the city and harbor of Boston, but the spirit of the revolution.
14: Harborfest extra special this year as the city celebrates the nation's 250th birthday and welcomes the arrival of the tall ships on July 11th. Mike Macklin, WBZ, Boston's News Radio.
1: Officials south of Boston warning the public to watch out for a black bear that was spotted several times in Avon and Randolph over the past 24 hours. According to Holbrook and Avon Animal Control, the bear has been spotted today in the area of DeMarco Park as well as DW Field Park, which is now currently closed. This comes after several residents reported seeing a black bear last night in the area of Route 28 and North Main Street on the Avon Randolph Town Line. Animal Control is urging people in the area to use caution and keep a close eye on your pets, trash barrels, bird feeders, and chicken coops. Former Celtics star Jaylen Brown spoke out about his trade to the Philadelphia 76ers during a live stream last night.
16: Boston, they packed me up, my boy.
18: That was Brown addressing tens of thousands of his fans on Twitch one day after he was traded to the Sixers in exchange for Paul George and a handful of draft picks.
16: Pack your bags, sayonara, buddy.
18: Celtics president of basketball operations Brad Stevens still hasn't publicly explained the trade. So, any hard feelings between the organization and the man who helped them win a title 2 years ago?
16: I think there was a bit of a lack of respect. I think it was fine at one point, and then out of nowhere, things just kind of went left. You know, I think Brad is probably getting a lot of the criticism. I wasn't thrilled the way he facilitated some of the conversations, but I definitely think there's more to it. Chad, there's definitely more to it. I just wish that the more to it could have been explained to me.
18: Brown also took aim at Colin Cowherd of Fox Sports for citing anonymous sources who criticized Brown's personality. Jeremy Russ, WBZ, Boston's News Radio.
1: Coming up, a three-time Olympian is facing charges. We'll tell you all about that. But first, let's tell you about your ride. some weather together. Here's the Subaru Retailers of New England all-wheel drive traffic on the threes. And Jack, where are you taking us?
0: I'm going to head up to the north right now, Sherry. We've got people heading up towards New Hampshire right now. What's happening is we've got most typical traffic for a Friday is almost non-existent. And what we are seeing is some atypical traffic. People heading towards holiday destination for the 4th of July. Right now coming off Route 495 in Amesbury and Route 95 in the Salisbury area heading up into New Hampshire. Right now we got some good heavy traffic, pretty solid right up to the Hampton tolls, and then slow moving and getting heavier getting up towards Kittery, Maine, and on towards Ogunquit. So that whole stretch up there, that's going to take some time. Heading down towards the Cape of Cod right now, you're going to find some delays, a little bit of a delay by the lane drop by Derby Street and Hingham. We always see that, and things have eased out a little bit by Route 44 in Plymouth, but getting down onto the Cape by way of the Sagamore Bridge, we still have at least a 6 mile back up there. That's going to take some time. Have some nice conversation in the car with whoever you are, and or just listen to the radio and be peaceful. Laws of physics take over. Traveling on Route 225 heading eastbound towards the Bourne Bridge right now, we got about a 4 mile back up still through there. Same thing, just relax and enjoy it, and there's nothing else you can do. And we have some heavy delays still on the Massapequa heading westbound after Route 146 in Millbury, getting down through the Auburn area and working your way into Charlton, and that's getting a little easier. I'm Jack Hart, WBZ Traffic on the Threes.
1: Thank you. And now the 4 day WBZ AccuWeather forecast. That extreme heat warning remains in effect. That's going to last through 8 p.m. tomorrow with an advisory for the Cape and Martha's Vineyard. Today we're dealing with just sunshine, a few clouds, but highs reaching anywhere between 98 and 102. If that's not warm enough, real field temps up to 108. A stray thunderstorm early tonight. Otherwise, it'll just be clear to partly cloudy, but a hot night tonight as well, dropping only to about 78 as the low. On Saturday, 4th of July, we're looking at some sun and clouds, a breeze at times, and an afternoon thunderstorm in some spots that could be heavy and gusty. And it's hot, too, 92 to 96. Sunday, a little cooler, 82 to 86 are the highs. Partial sunshine, really getting much more comfortable, back to normal, maybe on Monday, a high of 72 to 76. Right now in Boston, plenty of sunshine, 95 degrees with a real feel temp of 100. It's 105. All right, all this extreme heat is tough on food truck drivers, but not so bad if you work in an ice cream truck.
2: Walking around Boston Common in downtown Boston, my mission was to find food truck drivers and see how they're holding up. But it was so hot in the popular spots, very few were braving the heat. But there's one guy I knew I could count on.
3: This is the original Boston Frosty on the corner of Arlington and Boylston. Been here since 1987.
2: Gus Costa says with so much action in Boston this summer, he's selling hundreds of ice creams a day, which is a good thing, even if that means spending the hot days in a metal truck planted in the sun right outside Boston Public Garden.
3: It's been great. You know, the World Cup, too, has brought a lot of people to the city, and it's great. You know, business is great. People are very friendly.
2: I asked if he has any tips to stay cool.
3: I mean, just number one is staying hydrated, I guess. I drink a lot of Gatorade and water throughout the day just to try to stay ahead of it, but it's not much you can do when you're in one of these, you know.
2: At Boston Public Garden, Emma Friedman, WBZ, Boston's News Radio.
1: Boston police are still looking for a second suspect that's accused of robbing two children at a lemonade stand last month near West 9th Street in South Boston, and they're asking now for the public to help them. 11-year-old Juliet and 12-year-old David Byron were working their lemonade stand when two individuals grabbed their lockbox and took off. It had about $50 inside. The Globe reports a 14-year-old was arrested 2 days after that robbery and is facing armed robbery and unlawful possession of a firearm charges. On the Boston Police website, they've released video and a photo of a second person believed to have been involved. A three-time Olympian is facing charges for alleged vandalism at the Lincoln Memorial reflecting pool.
4: This is a felony charge that can lead up to 10 years in prison. The Justice Department officially indicting former Olympian David Hearn, accusing him of causing about $1,000 worth of damages to the lining of the bottom of the reflecting pool. U.S. Attorney for D.C. and former Fox News host Jeanine Pirro claims that Hearn ripped a piece of the lining, but attorneys for Hearn say that he's innocent, calling the indictment outrageous, saying, quote, this indictment reflects the administration's effort to shift blame for their own failures.
1: President Trump, who previously said the sealant would be almost impossible to cut, has now said that vandals used a fake knife or box cutter to cut a 300-foot gash in the lining. All right, time now for Bloomberg Business News.
17: If you're looking for a recession-proof job, here's music for your ears. 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Tim Wong, a longtime director and audio engineer, says there are a lot of job openings, especially if you have some computer-related skills.
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17: The hiring spree comes as concerts increase post-pandemic. Wong also says downloadable music apps mean many musicians are struggling to make money off recordings, turning the economics of the industry upside down.
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17: Along with that, the number of openings for jobs paying $50,000 a year or more for lighting and audio techs, pyrotechnicians, scenic carpenters, and more continues to grow.
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18: Before and since being traded to Philadelphia, there's been reports and rumors about why the Celtics moved on from Jaylen Brown, including Colin Cowherd yesterday saying that he had heard from sources that Brown thought he was the smartest guy in every room and that he shouldn't be live streaming.
16: We got to stop with the anonymous sources chat. Like, I'm tired of these damn anonymous sources. He's like, anonymous executive, anonymous source. Anonymous sources is saying anything. I think y'all are the sources. And if not, y'all shouldn't even say it.
18: That was Brown live streaming on his Twitch, adding, this is one of the reasons why he started live streaming. People hiding behind anonymous sources.
16: But they don't see how much damage that can do. And now I got to answer questions to, like, my character and being in town. This is my life. Keep it basketball. Nobody has a problem. People think I have a problem with people critiquing my performance. Critique my performance all you want, but the line gets crossed.
0: Brian Antonelli, WBZ, Boston's News Radio.
1: Time now for the Subaru. Retailers of New England, all-wheel drive, traffic on the threes. And Jack, this time is brought to us by New England Spas.
2: Thank you, Sherry. And taking a look at the downtown area, Sturra Drive heading westbound. We're seeing some slow-moving traffic along there. We've got a lane restriction as you get down towards the Esplanade area and the Hatch Memorial Shell. They're preparing for the big concert that's going to happen tomorrow. About 3 o'clock, a stretch of that roadway is going to close down eastbound and westbound, and obviously all the access to and from that that road, Sturra Drive. And it'll be between pretty much Mass Ave and the Leverett Circle area, all getting ready for that event. And you're not going to have much time to get over to the Memorial Drive to use that as an alternate route. That will close between the Longfellow Bridge and Mass Ave just about 4 o'clock. And we're going to start to see some delays in and around that area between 3 and 4. And then that'll continue. I'll be talking about that tonight, I'm sure. Traveling southbound on Route 93, the lower deck onto the Sachem Bridge and into the Tip O'Neill Tunnel. For this time of day, it's oddly empty right now. It's almost eerie. And traveling northbound on the expressway, we've got slow traffic from just after Furnace Brook Parkway getting up towards the Neponset area. Then you're in good shape right into the Tip O'Neill Tunnel from that direction. And down to the south, we have those delays. Route 3 southbound towards the Sagamore Bridge, still about a 5.5 mile, 6 mile backup through there, and still a 4 mile backup getting towards the Bourne Bridge by way of Route 25 eastbound in the Wareham area getting into Bourne. And tired of overpriced blinds? 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
1: Thank you. And now the 4-day WBZ AccuWeather forecast. It's a hot one again today. 98 to 102 are the highs. Real field temps up to 108. And that extreme heat warning is going to last through 8 p.m. tomorrow. All right, a stray thunderstorm early tonight. Otherwise clear to partly cloudy. Very warm. The overnight low just 78 on Saturday for the 4th of July. Sun and some clouds, a breeze, and then an afternoon thunderstorm in some spots, highs 92 to 96. On Sunday, cooling down to a high of 82 to 86. Partial sunshine really cooling down to a more comfortable range come Monday. 72 to 76 are the highs. A mix of sun and clouds. There could be a shower south of Boston come Monday. It's sunny in Boston, 95 degrees.
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1: Hello and thanks for being with us on this Friday afternoon. It's July 3rd. I'm Sherry Small. Here are the 5 things you need to know at 1:16. A new complaint accuses the Croft School founder, Scott Given, of using money that was meant for the school for his own benefit. The Justice Department is looking to state leaders for evidence of gas price gouging. New Hampshire Governor Kelly Ayotte vetoes a Senate bill that would have imposed higher rates on travelers without a state easy pass. Beaches on the North Shore that faced closures because of a sewage leak are now reopened. All right, changes are announced for people who are headed to the Esplanade for the 4th of July festivities.
3: In the past, the mad rush for primo spots in front of the Hatch Shell was always on the 4th at noon. Because of the extreme heat warning in effect through Saturday night at 8 p.m., with temperatures expected to be in the 90s, gates to the Esplanade will not open to the public until 4 p.m. The Boston Pops Fireworks Spectacular celebrating America's 250th birthday begins 3 hours later at 7 p.m. Performances from Lainey Wilson, Chance the Rapper, Trombone Shorty, and Megan Hilty, with Jane Lynch serving as host. The event concludes with a fireworks display over the Charles River and choreographed with music performed by the Boston Pops beginning at 9:15. Charlie Bergeron, WBZ, Boston's News Radio.
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5: After 8 years without a home, the Museum of American Finance has finally settled down at Commonwealth Pier in the Seaport. The museum is dedicated to the history, present, and future of finance in America. And President David Cowen says it's fitting they ended up in Massachusetts because it's been at the forefront of finance since the beginning.
6: So much influence in Massachusetts, so many early firsts, the early coins
4: in North America, 1652. Here in Massachusetts, the earliest lottery, 1744. Here in Massachusetts, the earliest bonds in the 1750s.
5: The Free Museum features artifacts like different banknotes throughout history, George Washington's original treasury bonds, and even an AI Alexander Hamilton that can quiz you on financial literacy.
6: Good day to you. I am Alexander Hamilton, and I'm glad you have come in today.
4: And it's really thrilling to bring Hamilton to life and have him assist visitors learning not just about the financial system, but learning about finance in their own lives.
5: From the Seaport, Kyle Bray, WBZ, Boston's News Radio.
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8: Boston Harbor Fest is inviting visitors to help create a community mural at Christopher Columbus Park as part of America's 250th birthday celebration. The interactive installation titled Boston 250, A City Woven Together, was created in partnership with Artists for Humanity and celebrates the history, culture, and community of Boston. Anyone of age can contribute to the piece throughout the weekend for free. After Harbor Fest, the mural travels to the Artists for Humanity studio before being permanently donated to a Boston Public Schools high school. Boston Harbor Fest runs along the waterfront and downtown neighborhoods. 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
1: Iran is preparing for a day-long funeral for its late supreme leader.
9: Ahead of the funeral, banners across Tehran urge the public to rise up in support of the Islamic Republic after the devastating war that killed the 86-year-old cleric. The country's theocracy hopes to see millions flood the streets of the capital beginning Saturday. Meanwhile, a statue depicting Iran's slain supreme leader's clenched fist has been installed in the center of the city ahead of the funeral. The clenched fist also includes two missiles on both sides of Ayatollah Ali Khamenei's hand. Taxi driver Jafar Javadi tells the AP, "The leader's biggest legacy is perseverance and fighting against the global arrogance. The leader was martyred with his fist clenched until the last moment, and that's the most important legacy for us. His blood will not be trampled on, and we will continue down his path." Khamenei's flag-draped coffin is at Tehran's Grand Musalla, alongside family members killed in the Israeli airstrike that came in the first moments of the war on February 28. I'm Charles Tillithesma.
1: It's 1:20. The mission to boost the Swift Space Observatory into higher orbit is underway.
10: Even with three scrubs in 3 days, this project has moved very quickly.
11: 6 months ago, this was a PowerPoint.
10: Kieran Wilson is with Catalyst, the company that designed and built the Link robotic satellite.
11: In under a year, we're going from identification of a problem, proposal, contract award, to launch.
10: If everything goes to plan, Link will gently take hold of the Swift Space Telescope and slowly hoist it into a higher orbit before it prematurely plunges back into Earth's atmosphere. Jim Ryan, ABC News.
1: To a different Swift, Taylor Swift and Travis Kelce are expected to tie the knot tonight.
12: 1,000 guests expected to be in attendance, kicking off with a cocktail hour at 4 o'clock and expected to last until 4 a.m. tomorrow morning.
13: The privacy makes sense. You're not going to have anybody seeing what happens until they want it.
12: Outside MSG, bustling preparations. Workers seen using forklifts, carrying mysterious plastic-wrapped cargo into the venue's loading dock. Police said setting up barricades, streets shut down, closed to cars and pedestrians.
1: That's ABC's Rhiannon Alley reporting. We're back. We'll check the roads and the weather for your holiday next.
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1: All right, back to the Rose and back to Jack Hart for the Subaru Retailers of New England all-wheel drive. Traffic on the threes. Where are the hiccups now?
2: Sherry, the biggest delays continue to be Route 95 heading northbound, coming out of Salisbury area, continuing up towards the Hampton Tolls, and then heavy up to just about, almost up to Algonquin. So that's going to take you a while, Route 95. And then down to the south, we continue to deal with those heavy delays. But you know what? They're not as heavy as they had been. We had a six-mile delay getting onto the Sagamore Bridge right now, Route 3 southbound. Now we have maybe about a four-mile delay, but that's still a considerable delay. It's going to take you some while. Just be peaceful. There's nothing you can do about it. The traffic is there, and you're going to get through it, and you're going to get to your holiday destination before long. Traveling, same thing on Route 25, heading eastbound towards the Bourne Bridge. We've got about a three-mile backup through there right now. That's getting better. Traveling right now on the Mass Pike, heading westbound, also some heavier delays that we had from Millbury right down into almost into the Charlton area. Just heavy right around Route 290 in Auburn right now, so that's considerably improved. Traveling right now on Route 95, heading northbound. Looks like we've got a little bit of trouble getting up towards Routes 4 and 225 in the Lexington stretch. You want to watch out for some heavy delays through there. And again, getting up through the Wakefield area, Route 95 from just after Route 28 in Reading, heading up towards the Linfield area. Slow moving traffic. 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AutoZone. I'm Jack Hart, WBZ Traffic in the Threes.
1: And now the 4-day WBZ AccU weather forecast. Here's Joe Lundberg.
21: An extreme heat warning remains in effect through 8 p.m. tomorrow with heat advisories for the Cape and for Martha's Vineyard. Sunshine and some clouds, breezy, extremely hot and humid this afternoon with a high of 98 to 102. The record is 102 set in 1911. AccuWeather with a real field temperatures up to 108. A stray evening thunderstorm, otherwise partly cloudy, very warm and sticky tonight, though 74 to 78. For tomorrow, Independence Day, a mix of sun and clouds, breezy at times, hot and humid. A heavy, gusty thunderstorm in the afternoon with a high of 92 to 96. Real feels near 100. Much cooler and less humid for Sunday with clouds and some sunshine, the high 82 to 86. For Monday, cloudier and even cooler with a shower or two, especially south of the city. Monday's high 72 to 76. I'm AccuWeather meteorologist Joe Lundberg, WBZ, Boston's News Radio.
1: And that forecast brought to us by Pella Windows and Doors of New England. In Western Mass, we're seeing high 80s into the mid-90s. And then Worcester, 89 degrees, but 94 over in Framingham, 95 in Dedham as well. Up on the North Shore, 92 in Gloucester, down in Plymouth, 94. And it looks like we're averaging about 94 or 95 on the Cape. In the city right now, mostly sunny, a couple clouds, but 96 degrees with the real field temp of 99.
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1: And time for New England business news. The Boston Foundation is trying to raise money to help in the wake of the devastating earthquakes in Venezuela. The Massachusetts United for Venezuela Fund will donate the money directly to organizations in Venezuela, helping with relief efforts focusing on housing reconstruction, community infrastructure, health and mental health services, and more. According to the Boston Foundation's Latino Equity Fund, there are roughly 25,000 Venezuelans living in New England, roughly half of them estimated to live here in Massachusetts. A whole lot of options are available to celebrate the big 250 for America.
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1: And that's WBC's Luke Spear reporting. More on the holiday travel and traffic this weekend for the 4th of July. We'll have that next.
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0: sunny and 96 degrees in Boston at 1:30 on this Friday afternoon. It's July 3rd. I'm Sherry Small. Thanks for being with us. Here's what's happening. The heat wave continues again today.
1: It's turned on again, and frankly, it didn't even turn off late last night. We are still largely well into the 80s for heat index values, and we also set a new record yesterday at Logan Airport. 101, the old record was 98 degrees. The record for today is 102.
0: And that's WBZ-TV meteorologist Jason Michael. The full forecast is coming up in three. All right, this extreme heat is causing problems on the rails for travelers using Amtrak.
2: It's a transit meltdown on the rails. Amtrak canceling more than two dozen trains in the Northeast due to the heat, including one train departing from South Station and another one inbound for Boston. Gene and Becky arrived from Providence, happy to be here to visit their daughter on the 4th. What do you make of this heat?
3: We're from
4: Arizona, so you're matching our temperature in Arizona, in Tucson. Yeah, we have about 96, 97 today and 70 at night, same as you have here in Boston. So got a little more humidity here, but other than that, the heat doesn't bother us.
2: Amtrak saying trains are running slower than usual due to the heat and problems with the tracks. Travelers told to expect delays until the heat wave breaks. In South Station, Mike Macklin, WBZ, Boston's News Radio.
0: It's all hands on deck for the state's lifeguards this weekend. WBZ's Kendall Buell reports from Ipswich.
5: Crane Beach is going from being closed for swimming for nearly 3 days this week to welcoming a crush of thousands of people on this scorching holiday weekend. And property manager Nick Oldham says the men and women tasked with protecting those beachgoers are ready.
6: None of us like it when it's slow and dead down here. You know, we really like seeing people come visit. It's a beautiful beach, and our staff gets to go out and do what we love to do here at Cranes.
5: Lifeguards won't just be scanning the waters. They'll be keeping a close eye on the folks on the sand looking for signs of overheating. And says beachfront supervisor Grace Bernhardt, they'll need to look out for themselves as well.
7: We rotate frequently so no one gets too tired. We have mandatory swim breaks, so even we are in the water cooling off, we're hydrated, we keep our cool, and we stay prepared.
5: From Ipswich, Kendall Buell, WBZ, Boston's News Radio.
0: All right, coming up, a man who is a professional hot dog eater offers up some tips of his trade. We'll have that coming right up. But first, it is time to check your ride. Once again, here's the Subaru Retailers of New England all-wheel drive traffic on the threes. And Jack Hart offering up some tips on your ride. Hi, Jack.
8: Yeah, hello, Sherry. And, well, here's a tip for you. We want to avoid Route 95 heading northbound, getting up to Lexington right now. Looks like we got a crash just beyond Bedford Street. And that's backing things up just about to Route 2A right now. That'll take you a few minutes. Then you get through there and you get some slow-moving traffic from just about Route 28 on Reading, getting up through the Linfield area, a little slow up by Lowell Street in the Peabody area. Now, if you're heading to a holiday destination up in New Hampshire from just about the Salisbury area of Massachusetts, right up past the Hampton Tolls and continuing up into just about Ogunquit, Maine, you're going to find some absolutely slow traffic. And it's, you know, just sluggish all the way through. It's moving, but it's mighty slow. Also slow on Route 93 heading northbound from just about Hooksett, New Hampshire, getting up towards Concord, New Hampshire. And down to the south, we continue to deal with some heavy delays, but things improving on Route 3 southbound getting towards the Sagamore Bridge. Only about a 2 mile back up there right now. Same thing on Route 25 heading towards the Bourne Bridge. People are starting to settle into their destinations. That makes life a little bit easier. And downtown has been pretty easy most of the day. A couple of hours from now, we will see, however, about an hour from now, we'll see Sturra Drive closed down between Leverett Circle and the Mass Ave Bridge. And then at 4 o'clock, Memorial Drive, Mass Ave Bridge to Longfellow Bridge. 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I'm Jack Hart, WBZ Traffic in the Threes.
0: And now the Forte WBZ AccuWeather forecast. That extreme heat warning is still in effect. That's going to last until 8 p.m. tomorrow night. For the Cape and Martha's Vineyard, it's a heat advisory. Today, sun and some clouds, a high of 98 to 102, but real field temps up to 108. And then tonight, a stray thunderstorm. That's early. Otherwise, it's just going to be clear to partly cloudy, but a warm night. The overnight low only reaching 78. Tomorrow for our 4th of July, sun and some clouds, breezy at times, and an afternoon thunderstorm in some spots. Some of those thunderstorms could be heavy and gusty. A high of 92 to 96 on the 4th. Sunday,

0: cooling down to 82 to 86 for the high with partial sunshine. And then on Monday, really cooling down. It's going to feel much more comfortable with a high of 72 to 76. Right now, it's sunny and 96 in Boston at 135. All eyes are on Coney Island for the Nathan's famous hot dog eating competition.
1: While it's considered Joey Chestnut's competition to lose, Oxford's Jeffrey Esper is hungry for that mustard belt.
2: So you just try to model the contest as best you can. You get a bunch of hot dogs, you plate them all up, and you set 10 minutes on the clock, and you go at it for 10 minutes.
1: According to Major League Eating, Esper is one of the top three eaters in the world, from strawberry shortcake to wings and beyond.
2: I try to do at least a little bit of practice, so if there is some technique on eating the food, at least I'm familiar with it, and I can try to use some technique. Hot dogs is very, very technique contest, so that's why everybody really practices a lot for it.
1: His best performance in the hot dog eating competition is 53 dogs in 10 minutes. As for Chestnut, who typically surpasses 70 dogs during the contest, Esper says he's got two big advantages: the size of his stomach and his ability to set the pace and maintain it over competitors.
2: After the first minute, second minute, third minute, they're not even close anymore. With Joey, just stays consistent throughout the whole time. He's eating like almost the same number of hot dogs per minute for almost the whole 10 minutes.
1: The festivities kick off at 10:45 on Coney Island with the women's competition. Esper will take the stage for the men's competition shortly thereafter. Jared Brosnan, WBZ, Boston's News Radio.
0: The Massachusetts Securities Division filed a complaint this week accusing Scott Given, the founder of the Croft Schools, for allegedly using money from the now-closed schools for his own personal gain. The Globe reports that Given allegedly kept two sets of books and hid $13 million in debt. The complaint includes allegations that as the three Croft schools fell further behind financially, Given used money from new investors to pay previous investors. In last month's bankruptcy filing, Given was accused of using school funds to reimburse himself and his family for close to $800,000. Given and the school are also under investigation by the U.S. Attorney's Office, the U.S. Securities and Exchange Commission, and Boston Police. The FBI is adding analysts to its investigation of Georgia's 2020 presidential election ballots.
3: The FBI is asking its field offices across the country to dedicate more than 250 staffers to its investigation of the 2020 election in Georgia's Fulton County. A memo obtained by the Associated Press says each staffer is to check more than 700 records by July 17th. In January, FBI agents seized hundreds of boxes containing ballots and documents related to the election. President Trump and his allies have made false claims that widespread fraud cost him the 2020 election. Georgia's presidential votes have been counted three times. Each count has affirmed Joe Biden's win. I'm Mike Hempen.
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5: New YouTuber-created low-budget horror films like Backrooms are finding their place and having scary box office success, bringing in way more in ticket sales than they cost to make.
6: They are really bringing their huge audience base, shepherding them from the small screen to the big screen in movie theaters with movies like Obsession, Backrooms, earlier this year, Iron Lung.
5: Paul DeGarabedian, head of marketplace trends at RenTrak.
6: Profit margins are huge, interest is high, moviegoers are happy, and studios as well, but most importantly, movie theaters are really benefiting.
5: Decades after the low-budget movie Blair Witch Project failed to kick off a flood of amateur Hollywood hits, the YouTuber-generated films are finally making it happen.
6: If they're putting butts in the seats, the industry is going to want to see more of that.
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0: Coming up next in the news, a special course offered at Harvard to celebrate the nation's birthday. And it's free to the public.
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17: I wasn't thrilled with how the conversation was facilitated. I did feel like it was a lack of respect. At one point, it was fine, and out of nowhere, it just went left. I definitely think it's more to it. It definitely is more to it. I know Brad is getting a lot of the criticism, but I just wish the more to it could have been explained.
18: That was Jaylen Brown on his Twitch stream talking about the time leading up to his trade to Philadelphia, a move he called bittersweet and something he's still processing.
17: I just wish that they had the respect to just tell me what it was, and I would have understood and I would have respected that. But it didn't go down like that.
18: And Brown thought he earned that respect.
17: Some of the guys have already reached out from the Celtics and stuff like that. Some of the young guys and stuff like that. So I appreciate them because it was an honor this year. Still was my favorite season so far. Next year may be different, but this past season was still my favorite season.
18: Brian Antonelli, WBZ, Boston's News Radio.
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19: Well, thank you, Sherry. An earlier crash en route to 95 northbound in the Lexington area. That's cleared out of the way. Things easing out. It's actually a pretty easy ride most places. And we've got a little bit of slow traffic in the expressway northbound from East Milton Square up to Neponset, and then things break free right up into the Tip O'Neill Tunnel. Traveling right now on route 95. Still, you know what? Even that's easing out, getting through the Linfield area. So things are people starting to settle into their holiday destinations. Sturra Drive heading westbound. We're still seeing some heavy delays from Leverett Circle area down past the Esplanade. We've got they're setting up for the big concert that's going to be tomorrow, the 4th of July concert. And that roadway is going to close in both directions in the next couple of hours. Just be prepared for that. And then Memorial Drive across the river, that'll be compromised as well. Traveling right now on Route 3 heading southbound down towards the Sagamore Bridge. We still have a heavy delay, but instead of a 6-mile backup, it's more like a 3-mile backup right now, so that's a little bit better, and it's still going to be arduous, but you know, just converse with the people in the car and make it a nice time. Same thing on Route 25 heading towards the Bourne Bridge right now, and we've got about a mile and a half backup there. And then traveling up towards Route 95 getting up into New Hampshire, it's still slow from Amesbury area getting on to Route 95 and then getting up towards the Hampton Tolls, and they remain sluggish at any rate up through the Kittery area and working your way up towards Ogunquit. 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
0: And now the 4-day WBZ AccuWeather forecast. A hot one today. Highs 98 to 100. Real feel temps up to 108. And we do still have that Extreme heat warning in effect through 8 p.m. tomorrow. A stray thunderstorm early tonight. The overnight low just 78. For the 4th of July tomorrow, mix of sun and clouds, a breeze, an afternoon thunderstorm in some spots that could be heavy and gusty. 92 to 96 are the highs. Sunday, a little bit cooler. 82 to 86 are the highs. Partial sunshine. And on Monday, much, much more comfortable with a high of 72 to 76. Right now in Boston, 96 degrees, plenty of sunshine.
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0: Hello, and thanks for being with us on this Friday afternoon. I'm Sherry Small, and here are the five things you need to know at 1:46. Thousands are expected in Christopher Columbus Park today as Boston Harbor Fest continues. The DCR announcing parking will be free this weekend at all their properties. That includes beaches and parks. Police are asking for the public's help to find a second suspect accused of robbing a kid's lemonade stand in South Boston last month. Former Celtic Jaylen Brown speaking out during a live stream following his trade to Philadelphia. And authorities are ramping up patrols ahead of a busy 4th of July weekend.
20: A whole lot of boat traffic on the water this holiday weekend. And Massachusetts Environmental Police say they're ramping up boat patrols as part of Operation Dry Water. It's a national year-round campaign focused on preventing boating under the influence. And starting July 3rd through July 5th, officers will partner with the National Association of State Boating Law Administrators and the U.S. Coast Guard to enforce boating safety. As part of the campaign, MEP says they'll be focused on educating the public and making efforts to identify and remove impaired vessel operators. Boaters can expect to see a higher police presence on the water, along with sobriety checkpoints and targeted patrols. Much like on the roads here in Massachusetts, it's illegal to operate a vessel on the water with a blood alcohol level of 0.08 or higher. MEP urges folks to always boat sober and use a life jacket when on or near bodies of water. Luke Spear, WBZ, Boston's News Radio.
0: Out-of-state visitors to New Hampshire will not have to face higher tolls on state highways. Governor Kelly Ayotte vetoed a Senate bill that would have imposed higher rates on travelers without a New Hampshire Easy Pass. The governor says she's focused on making the state affordable for everyone and also a destination for tourists in the region. Harvard is offering a free class to learn about America's founding document. Here's WBZ's Nicole Davis.
5: It might have been some time since your last civics class in school, and you might realize when it comes to the Constitution, you're a little rustier than you'd like. Well, Harvard University is offering you a chance this weekend to take one of their classes for free to get reacquainted. Professor Thomas Patterson at the Harvard Kennedy School now opening up access to his course called American Government Constitutional Foundations. It is set to start on the 4th as we celebrate the nation's 250th anniversary. And you learn on your own time here, touching on topics like federalism, limited government, and how power is divided between the feds and the states. It might sound intensive, but it's only 6 modules, and each should only take about half an hour. Normally, a Harvard course would not be cheap, but for the holiday, it's free to sign up. You can do so on Harvard's edX portal. Nicole Davis, WBZ, Boston's News Radio.
0: While the world watches their teams compete for the World Cup, a Boston woman is more focused on the fashion.
21: For almost 2 years now, Nicole Saliba's been on a mission to bring people together and change the tides of the Boston fashion scene.
22: All the events have the objective to kind of wear something out of your comfort zone or wear something you've never been able to wear outside in Boston.
21: She started Let's Get Dressed Boston, giving people an excuse to get dressed up after getting lots of attention online for calling Boston a servophobic city, which basically is a Gen Z slang word, meaning Boston is scared to dress out of the norm and serve a look.
22: And it was all to kind of grab attention about fashion in Boston and to show people that, like, we're more than just the Boston uniform.
21: And with all the World Cup hype this summer, she saw it as a fashion opportunity, something ladies can get into even if they're not much of a soccer fan.
22: I just wanted an excuse to get dressed up, to watch the games, whether you were into the sports or not, just gave people an excuse to get dressed up and wear a cute jersey and join the fun.
21: She's hosting the fashion-focused World Cup parties around the city. In Cambridge, Emma Friedman, WBZ, Boston's News Radio.
0: The 4th of July isn't just our country's 250th birthday on a much more somber note. It's also the one-year anniversary of the deadly flash flood in the Texas Hill County.
1: The flood-damaged cars and buildings have been cleared away, but the emotional healing is more complicated.
2: Some people might be like, I'm ready to process immediately. Some people aren't.
1: Jocelyn Chamara Barrera is a mental health counselor in Central Texas. Events planned for the weekend in the flood zone are meant to help.
2: Sometimes that's a lot of what people need, is just being together with other folks.
1: To celebrate the nation's birthday and remember the 137 people who died in the flood of 2025. Jim Ryan, ABC News in Dallas-Fort Worth.
0: The satirical news site The Onion is planning to send $100,000 to families of the victims of the Sandy Hook Elementary School shooting.
3: The news site The Onion is all about satire, and it's hoping that comedy will help the families of those who lost their lives in the Sandy Hook Elementary School shooting. The Onion has been trying to buy InfoWars, Alex Jones's conspiracy platform that was forced into bankruptcy after he claimed the 2012 Sandy Hook shooting was a hoax and was ordered to pay more than $1 billion to the victims' families, money the families have yet to receive. Now The Onion has launched a webpage that's a parody of Jones's conspiracy platform, and it plans to give some of the revenue to families of the 20 first graders and six adults who lost their lives at the school in Newtown, Connecticut. I'm Donna Warder.
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0: Once again for the Subaru Retailers of New England all-wheel drive traffic on the threes. How are the holiday roads looking now at 153, Jack?
2: Well, I'll tell you, Sherry, if you're ever looking to do anything right now in a car, now's the time to do it. We got nice, easy traffic just about every place in the middle of the day, and that's fantastic. Now, traveling northbound on the expressway, a little bit slow getting up through, from just about East Milton Square up to the Neponset area. Then you're in okay shape into the Tip O'Neill Tunnel and continuing, right up Route 93 and into New Hampshire. You don't even really slow down until you get to Hooksett, and then you see some delays there. Traveling up Route 95 right now, you're in great shape from Canton right up through the Newton area, right into the Linfield stretch, and right up to Salisbury. From Salisbury, getting up towards Portsmouth, New Hampshire, and into Kittery, Maine, things are slow, but they're moving. Traveling down towards the Cape right now, about a mile and a half, 2 mile delay getting onto the Sagamore Bridge, considerably improved from the 6 mile back up when I got here, and just about a mile or so back up towards the Bourne Bridge right now, Route 25 heading east. Out in central Mass right now, just a teensy bit of slowness on Route 90, the Mass Pike heading through the Auburn area, eastbound and westbound. And what's this? We've got a crash. Route 395 heading northbound just after Depot Road in Oxford. That's going to cause you just some minor grief, and otherwise things look good. And this 4th of July weekend, shop Mattress Warehouse. 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I'm Jack Hart, WBZ Traffic in the Threes.
0: And now the 4-day WBZ AccU weather forecast is brought to us by Pella Windows and Doors of New England.
3: The extreme heat warning continues through 8 tomorrow evening with heat advisories for the Cape and for Martha's Vineyard. Sunshine, some clouds, breezy, extremely hot and humid this afternoon with a high of 98 to 102. The record is 102 from 1911. AccU with a real field temperature climbing up to 108. Tonight, partly cloudy, very warm and humid. There may be an evening thunderstorm in spots, low 74 to 78. For Independence Day, partly sunny, still breezy, hot, and rather humid, with a heavy, gusty thunderstorm in the afternoon, the high 92 to 96. For Sunday, cooler and less humid, with some sun, the high 82 to 86. Monday, mostly cloudy and even cooler. There may be a shower or two nearby, especially south of the city. Monday's high 72 to 76. I'm AccuWeather meteorologist Joe Lundberg, WBZ, Boston's News Radio.
0: We have high 80s, low 90s in Western Mass. It's 89 in Worcester, up in Nashua, New Hampshire, 95. 92 on the North Shore in Salem, 92 down in Plymouth. And it looks like we're averaging 95 on the Cape. In the city right now, it's sunny and 96. Degrees.
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0: All right, there are some places you can go for the holidays that are free and out of the heat.
5: If you're a cardholder with Bank of America, you'll have a chance to escape the intense heat this weekend. 5 museums in the state will offer free admission for July 4th and 5th. The promotion is part of the Bank of America Museums on Us program and will offer free access to 250 museums across the nation. Arriving just in time for the celebration of America's 250th birthday, museums in Massachusetts participating in the program include the Peabody Essex Museum in Salem, the Orchard House in Concord, the New Bedford Whaling Museum, the Mount in Lenox, and Ecotarium in Worcester. But if museums aren't your thing, at least you get some free AC. 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
6: Serena Williams returning to her first singles match in 4 years, and it drew record-breaking numbers. 2 million folks turned in to watch Williams at Wimbledon on Tuesday, which ESPN says is the most watched day two contest in the network's history. She ended up losing the match to Australian Maya Joint. All right, coming up now, former Celtic Jaylen Brown speaking publicly for the very first time since being traded. We'll have that and, of course, all your headlines that's coming up. It is sunny and 96 degrees in Boston. We'll have the full holiday forecast next.
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6: Sunny skies, 96 degrees in Boston at 2 o'clock on this Friday afternoon. It's July 3rd. I'm Sherry Small. Here's what's happening. All right, we're seeing more of that unrelenting heat again today.
14: We continue for yet another day with our extreme heat warning that is set to expire tomorrow evening at 8 p.m.
6: And that's WBZ-TV meteorologist Jason Michael. The full forecast coming up in 3. While most of the area's beaches are now open to swimmers, some are still experiencing prohibitively high bacteria levels. WBC's Kendall Buell reports from one of those beaches on the North Shore.
15: It is some kind of torture to be baking on the sands of King's Beach on the Lynn Swampscott border and being told not to swim. Too much for a lot of the people here who have set up on this sparsely populated stretch. They've been cooling off in the tide, although everyone has their own limits.
16: Just a few steps into the water because it's very, very, very hot.
17: We put our feet in.
18: You know, up to the waist.
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21: Torso, no head. No head in there. Absolutely no contacts.
22: No, I'm not comfortable with it.
15: Beaches just up and down the coast from Kings, Hot Revere, Swampscott are open for swimming, so the water's fine, just not here. 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It updates hourly. From Lynn, Kendall Buell, WBZ, Boston's News Radio.
6: Officials south of Boston are warning the public to watch out for a black bear that was spotted several times in Avon and Randolph over the past 24 hours. According to Holbrook and Avon Animal Control, that bear has been spotted today in the area of DeMarco Park, as well as DW Field Park, which is now currently closed. Now, this comes after several residents reported seeing a black bear last night. That was in the area of Route 28 and North Main Street on the Avon-Randolph Town Line. Animal Control is urging folks in the area to use caution and keep a close eye on their pets, trash barrels, bird feeders, and chicken coops. Former Celtics star Jaylen Brown speaking out about his trade to the Philadelphia 76ers during a live stream last night.
1: Boston, they packed me up, my boy.
17: That was Brown addressing tens of thousands of his fans on Twitch one day after he was traded to the Sixers in exchange for Paul George and a handful of draft picks.
1: Pack your bag, sayonara, buddy.
17: Celtics president of basketball operations Brad Stevens still hasn't publicly explained the trade. So, any hard feelings between the organization and the man who helped them win a title 2 years ago?
1: I think there was a bit of a lack of respect. I think it was fine at one point, and then out of nowhere, things just kind of went left. You know, I think Brad is probably getting a lot of the criticism. I wasn't thrilled the way he facilitated some of the conversations, but I definitely think there's more to it. Chad, there's definitely more to it. I just wish that the more to it could have been explained to me.
17: Brown also took aim at Colin Cowherd of Fox Sports for citing anonymous sources who criticized Brown's personality. Jeremy Russ, WBZ, Boston's News Radio.
6: And coming up, the Museum of American Finance is now open in the Seaport. We'll take you there, but first we're going to take you out to the roads. Traffic and weather together. 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Traffic on the threes. Gina Tempesta, good afternoon.
18: Hi, Sherry. Thank you, and good afternoon. Well, pretty much a holiday commute just about everywhere we look, so that means it's not too bad in downtown Boston. Keep in mind, Sturra Drive westbound, right lane closed between the Longfellow Bridge and the Hatch Shell, and then we'll have some more closures for you next hour. The arrest your downtown ride looking pretty good. Not too bad inside the airport tunnels, all three of them. The northbound expressway, a little slow just about East Milton to Neponset. Good to go into the tunnel after that. Expressway south is wide open. Ride to the south of town, about 18 to the lane drop on Route 3 southbound, and just about 2.5 miles at the Sagamore Bridge. Still about 2 at the Bourne side of things. Other than that, the ride to the south in good shape. Even the turnpike's on the quiet side, but west of town in Worcester, we do have a crash on 290 eastbound at Plantation Street. And right now, pretty quiet to the north of town. A little bit of volume on that 128 northbound ride, actually, just about 95 up to Lowell Street. Gina Tempesta, WBC's traffic on the threes.
6: Thank you. And now the four-day WBZ AccuWeather forecast. It looks like another really hot day for us today. 98 to 102 are the highs, but real field temps up to 108. And we do have that extreme heat warning that's going to remain in effect until 8 p.m. tomorrow. Tonight, a stray thunderstorm early. Otherwise, clear to partly cloudy, but a warm one overnight. We'll only cool off to 78 in the city. For the 4th of July tomorrow on Saturday, sun and some clouds and afternoon thunderstorm in some spots, a high of 92 to 96. Sunday, a high of 82 to 86. The cool down continues on Monday, much more comfortable starting off the work week. 72 to 76 are the highs on Monday. 96 degrees right now and sunshine in the city at 205. The Museum of Finance is now open in the Seaport. This after almost a decade without a home.
23: Nestled inside the buildings at Commonwealth Pier in the Seaport, you can find the new Free Museum of American Finance, a museum dedicated to teaching people about the past, present, and future of the American financial system. President David Cowan says the exhibits include many artifacts throughout American financial history, including some never on display before.
24: Alexander Hamilton's the patron saint of this museum. We have his report on the public credit that is the economic equivalent of the U.S. Constitution, and it was featured. It's what they're arguing about in the show Hamilton, in the room where it happened. We also have George Washington's treasury bonds.
23: The different exhibits break down how the American financial system was created, how it changed over time, and even gets into new technology like crypto and the blockchain. It all wraps up with a room dedicated to personal finance, which Cowan says is the big takeaway for visitors.
24: By the time you leave, we hope that you have enhanced a little more understanding, not just about government and private companies and their finances, but really how to improve your own financial life.
23: From the Seaport, Kyle Bray, WBZ, Boston's News Radio.
6: Boston police are still looking for a second suspect that's accused of robbing two kids at a lemonade stand last month near West 9th Street in South Boston. And now they're asking for the public to help them out. 11-year-old Juliet and 12-year-old David Byron were working their lemonade stand when two people grabbed their lockbox and took off. It had about $50 inside. The Globe reports a 14-year-old was arrested 2 days after the robbery and faces armed robbery and unlawful possession of a firearms charges. On the Boston Police website, they've now released video and a photo of a second person believed to be involved. Tips can remain anonymous. A three-time Olympian is facing charges for allegedly vandalizing the Lincoln Memorial reflecting pool.
0: This is a felony charge that can lead up to 10 years in prison. The Justice Department officially indicting former Olympian David Hearn, accusing him of causing about $1,000 worth of damages to the lining of the bottom of the reflecting pool. U.S. Attorney for D.C. and former Fox News host Jeanine Pirro claims that Hearn ripped a piece of the lining, but attorneys for Hearn say that he's innocent, calling the indictment outrageous, saying, quote, "This indictment reflects the administration's effort to shift blame for their own failures."
6: And that's ABC's Rachel Scott reporting there. President Trump, who previously had said that the sealant would be almost impossible to cut, has now said vandals used a knife or a box cutter to cut a 300-foot gash in the lining. Time now for Bloomberg Business News.
18: Artsy and retro matchbooks are lighting a fire under collectors.
2: Popularity has exploded.
18: Joseph Denon, president of the Match Group, which makes branded matchbooks mostly for restaurants, bars, and others in the hospitality industry, says sales of fancy matchbooks have jumped 75% over the last 3 years as restaurants order them and customers and then collectors snatch them up.
2: They're little works of art. People collect it. People like to show it off.
18: Denon says matchbooks with decorated match stems inside are among the most popular as Gen Z gravitates to collecting things they can touch and social media fans the flames.
2: There are people who are actually match collectors who start up showcasing their collections, and then, you know, other people want to know, listen, I live in Los Angeles, how do I get these matches, or from New York, and they start trading among themselves and becomes like a whole little community among communities.
18: Vintage matchbooks are currently selling for thousands of dollars on eBay and other resale sites.
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6: Coming up, the Esplanade is opening up a little later than usual for the 4th of July celebrations. That and all your headlines next.
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9: Following the Red Sox bench clearing brawl with the Nationals this week, there have been four suspensions. Sox outfielder Nate Eaton got 3 games, Nats pitcher Miles Mikolas got 5, and then the two players at the center of the dust-up, Cade Cavalli and Wilson Contreras, received 7-game suspensions. MassLive's Chris Cotillo reported the reasons for the length of the Contreras suspension has to do with both throwing his helmet and violating the league's social media policy by posting on Instagram during an in-progress game. Reports also say all four players are appealing their suspensions and discipline waits until the appeal process is complete. The Sox begin a 9-game road trip tonight with the first of 3 against the Angels. Brian Antonelli, WBZ, Boston's News Radio.
10: 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Traffic on the threes. Gina, how are things looking?
18: You know, overall, really not too bad out there, Sherry. Of course, no surprises. Lit volumes on the light side. We do have a couple of incidents, though, to talk about. One, including a new crash just coming in the left-hand lane on 495 northbound by Route 1 in Plainville. We're already seeing curiosity delays on the southbound side as well. If you're headed down to the Cape, 18 to the lane drop on Route 3 southbound, about a mile and a half on the Sagamore Bridge. Same on the Bourne side, about a mile and a half there. A little bit of volume once you're actually on the Cape on 6 on that eastbound side through the West Barnstable stretch, but no huge backups. Your downtown ride in pretty good shape. Of course, we have that right lane shut down between the Longfellow Bridge and the Hatchell Stero Drive westbound. We'll have more closures for you starting at 3 o'clock. And to the west of town, we have a crash in the Worcester stretch of 290 eastbound getting by Plantation Street. 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Gina Tempesta, WBZ's Traffic on the Threes.
10: Thank you. And now the four-day WBZ AccuWeather forecast. That extreme heat warning is remaining in effect and will do so until 8 p.m. tomorrow. Today, highs 98 to 102 in the city, and then it looks like real field temps could be up to 108. Stray thunderstorm early today, tonight, and then clear to partly cloudy, but it's going to be a very warm night. We're only cooling down to about 78 in Boston. For Saturday, for the 4th, a mix of sun and clouds, even an afternoon thunderstorm in some spots. Highs 92 to 96, cooling down a bit on Sunday with a high of 82 to 86 and partial sunshine. And then Monday is when it really gets back to much more comfortable range with a high of 72 to 76. In Boston right now, we have plenty of sunshine and we've warmed up to 97 degrees.
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10: And a good afternoon. Thanks for being with us on this Friday. Here are the 5 things you need to know at 2:15. A new complaint accuses Croft School founder Scott Given of using money that was meant for the school for his own personal benefit. Millions are hitting the roads for this holiday weekend, and AAA says Boston is in the top 10 most popular travel destinations. A man from New Hampshire is dead after suffering a medical emergency while hiking Mount Major. Beaches on the North Shore that faced closure because of a sewer leak are now reopened. Changes have been announced for the Esplanade for the 4th of July festivities.
11: In the past, the mad rush for primo spots in front of the Hatch Shell was always on the 4th at noon. Because of the extreme heat warning in effect through Saturday night at 8 p.m., with temperatures expected to be in the 90s, gates to the Esplanade will not open to the public until 4 p.m. The Boston Pops Fireworks Spectacular celebrating America's 250th birthday begins 3 hours later at 7 p.m.,
1: Performances from Lainey Wilson, Chance the Rapper, Trombone Shorty, and Megan Hilty, with Jane Lynch serving as host. The event concludes with a fireworks display over the Charles River and choreographed with music performed by the Boston Pops beginning at 9:15. Charlie Bergeron, WBZ, Boston's News Radio.
6: Iran is holding 6 days of funeral ceremonies for its former supreme leader. As ABC's Britt Clinette tells us, it's unclear if the new supreme leader will attend.
12: The secretary of the organizing committee, he said that any decision on whether Mojtaba will attend would be announced by the officers of the supreme leader. And really, you know, any appearance by Mojtaba, it would add to this being a moment of resilience for the Iranian regime and really send a message that the regime managed to maintain its strength and unity despite this war.
6: And Iran state media says funeral ceremonies and processions for the former supreme leader Ali Khamenei officially start tomorrow and last until Thursday. An official funeral ceremony takes place in Tehran on Saturday. As the funeral ceremonies are about to begin, Iran's parliament speaker is demanding full implementation of the agreements it has with the U.S. He also warned that they will respond if the U.S. and Israel break the peace deal during this time. Talks to permanently end hostilities in the East are still ongoing. It's 2:17. Boston still feels like a sauna out there, but if you're in the ice cream game, this weather is your cash cow.
13: On the corner of Arlington Street and Boylston, right outside Boston Public Garden, an ice cream truck is sitting and waiting for customers, like it does every day when it's stupid hot outside.
14: It's hot in here, I'll say that.
13: Gus isn't letting this heat get to him, even though he's basically baking like a sardine in a metal tin can on wheels.
14: But it's not the worst we've had in this city, so I think we'll make it through.
13: But that's because the hot weather means lots of business for an ice cream truck guy.
14: I sell hundreds of ice creams on a day.
13: I asked about the best seller during a heat wave like this.
14: On a hot day, I have to say the frozen lemonades. Those go quick. They keep people cool. And the ice cream as well, you know, soft serve. It's good.
15: I mean, is it not like dripping down their hand the second they take it?
14: 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You know, they go in the park and they get some shade.
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6: The mission to boost the Swift Space Observatory into higher orbit is now underway.
16: Even with three scrubs in 3 days, this project has moved very quickly.
17: 6 months ago, this was a PowerPoint.
16: Kieran Wilson is with Catalyst, the company that designed and built the Link robotic satellite.
17: In under a year, we're going from identification of a problem, proposal, contract award, to launch.
16: If everything goes to plan, Link will gently take hold of the Swift Space Telescope and slowly hoist it into a higher orbit before it prematurely plunges back into Earth's atmosphere. Jim Ryan, ABC News.
6: And now to a different Swift. It's a love story, and Taylor's ready to say yes.
19: Police setting up barricades, streets shut down, closed to cars and pedestrians, with tents and canopies erected to ensure the privacy of the superstar couple and their A-list celebrity guests. But fans are still hoping to catch a glimpse.
20: We came all the way from Little Rock, Arkansas, just to celebrate Taylor's wedding. I think it's our version of a royal wedding.
19: And ahead of the festivities, Taylor and Travis celebrating with a massive donation of $26 million to 20 charities across the country, including food banks, children's hospitals, music education programs, and more.
6: Initial reports of the wedding had Swift and Kelsey getting married in Rhode Island before the venue moved to Madison Square Garden. President Trump is visiting Mount Rushmore today for the American 250 fireworks celebration. He will also be delivering remarks at that event. South Dakota Governor Larry Rodin is calling it the biggest birthday party ever for our nation and the celebration of America's legacy of freedom, liberty, and justice for all. The event is in partnership with the U.S. Department of the Interior and the National Park Service. A California man has pleaded guilty to sending a false ransom note connected to the Nancy Guthrie case.
21: Derek Colella entered the plea Thursday. This after the FBI announced Wednesday that while some ransom notes connected to Guthrie's disappearance were fake, others are being investigated. Colella will be sentenced September 10th. Authorities are still looking for the mother of Today Show host Savannah Guthrie 5 months after she was reported missing from her southern Arizona home. I'm Michael Kastner.
6: The DCR is giving folks a chance to take advantage of the hot weather.
0: Parking is free this weekend at all Department of Conservation and Recreation properties, including the parks and beaches. It's first come, first served, so some of the more popular spots could close the parking lots due to capacity. You can check the DCR Park Alerts website for the most up-to-date info on what's open. And given the numerous bacteria issues that have occurred so far this season, it's also worth checking the Department of Public Health's water quality dashboard. There you can see which beaches are currently closed, including the ones not run by DCR. Chair Brosnan, WBZ, Boston's News Radio.
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6: 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Traffic on the threes. Gina Tempesta keeping an eye on things for us this afternoon. Where are you taking us, Gina?
18: We're going to go to the north of town right now, Sherry. We have a slight delay for folks on 495 on the Amesbury stretch, trying to make your way up to 95. We have a delay with a disabled camper in the right-hand lane, so you're going to be a little slow there. And then if you are indeed making your way towards New Hampshire, it's going to be slow just about through the Seabrook stretch as you make your way on 95, pretty much all the way up to York Main. It's a slow ride. It's not jam-packed or anything. Just be aware, it's going to take a little extra time there. Now, to the south of town, 495 northbound, we have a left-lane crash in Plainville getting by Route 1. We have a little bit of a curiosity delay on the southbound side. Also, to the south of town, 18 to the lane drop on Route 3 southbound, about a mile and a half at the Sagamore Bridge. Same thing at the Bourne if you're trying to make your way on Cape. Once you are on Cape, a little bit of volume on 6 eastbound through East Sandwich and West Barnstable. Nothing major, just a little slow down there. Northbound on the expressway, a tad slow now from about Adams Street up to Neponset. Looks good into the tunnel, and of course the right lane is shut down on Sturrow Drive between the Longfellow Bridge and the Hat Shell. 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Gina Tempesta, WBC's Traffic on the 30s.
6: And now the four-day WBC AccU weather forecast. 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
24: The extreme heat warning persists through tomorrow evening, along with heat advisories for the Cape and Martha's Vineyard. This afternoon will be breezy with extreme heat and humidity, sunshine and some clouds. 98 to 102, the record of 102 from 1911 is within reach. AccuWeather real field temperatures up to 108. A stray evening thunderstorm, otherwise clear to partly cloudy, very warm and sticky overnight, though 74 to 78. For Independence Day, sunshine and some clouds, breezy, hot, and still rather humid. There can be a heavy, gusty thunderstorm in the afternoon, the high 92 to 96. We'll get some relief Sunday. Cooler, less humid, clouds, some sunshine, the high 82 to 86. A little cloudier and a little cooler for Monday. Maybe a couple of showers nearby, especially south of the city, high 72 to 76. I'm AccuWeather meteorologist Joe Lundberg, WBZ, Boston's News Radio.
6: In Pittsfield, we have 88 degrees, 94 in Springfield, 90 in Worcester, up in Leominster, 95, 96 in Nashua, New Hampshire, 92 on the North Shore in Salem. Farther south, let's see, in Plymouth on the South Shore, 91. Looks like we're averaging about 96 on the Cape. In the city right now, sunny and 97 degrees.
25: Oh, no, not now. The drains are backed up.
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6: All right, time for New England business news. The Boston Foundation is trying to raise money to help in the wake of the devastating earthquakes in Venezuela. The Massachusetts United for Venezuela Fund will donate the money directly to organizations in Venezuela, helping with relief efforts, focusing on housing reconstruction, community infrastructure, health, and mental health services, and more. According to the Boston Foundation's Latino Equity Fund, there are roughly 25,000 Venezuelans living in New England, roughly half of them estimated to live here in Massachusetts. All right, coming up, more on the holiday travel and traffic for this 4th of July weekend.
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6: Sunny and 97 degrees in Boston at 2:30 on this Friday afternoon, July 3rd. Hello, I'm Sherry Small. Let's get you caught up. Here's what's happening. The heat wave continues again today.
33: The doorway is open and the oven is turned on again. And frankly, it didn't even turn off late last night. We are still largely well into the 80s for heat index values. And we also set a new record yesterday at Logan Airport. 101, the old record was 98 degrees.

0: So you're matching our temperature in Arizona, in Tucson. Yeah, we have about 96, 97 today and 70 at night, same as you have here in Boston. So got a little more humidity here. But other than that, the heat doesn't bother us.
1: Amtrak saying trains are running slower than usual due to the heat and problems with the tracks. Travelers told to expect delays until the heat wave breaks. In South Station, Mike Macklin, WBZ, Boston's News Radio.
2: One of the busiest travel weekends of the year is here. Here's WBZ's Jeremy Russ with everything you need to know.
3: AAA estimates more than 72 million Americans are traveling for the holiday. That's a slight increase compared to the record set last year. The vast majority of those travelers are hitting the roads. AAA says Boston is the 10th most popular destination nationwide. And of course, the Great Escape to the Cape is expected to be as busy as ever. The good news is that the peak congestion period on the drive to the Cape was actually last weekend. Regardless, we'll keep you updated all weekend long with traffic and weather reports every 10 minutes on the threes. Jeremy Russ, WBZ, Boston's News Radio.
2: The driver accused of striking and dragging a Massachusetts State Police trooper with his vehicle on Cape Cod appeared in court today. Armando De Leon is facing multiple charges, including assault with a dangerous weapon in connection to the incident yesterday near the Bourne Bridge. The trooper suffered minor injuries. He was attempting to stop the car and was ultimately dragged. Prosecutors say that De Leon has a history of reckless driving and was driving with a suspended license. De Leon's attorney disputed some of the events as described by prosecutors, saying that De Leon feared for his life when the troopers approached his vehicle. He is being held on $75,000 bond. Coming up, a professional hot dog eater offers up some tips of his trade. But first, we're going to check your ride as we do every 10 minutes. Here's the Subaru Retailers of New England all-wheel drive traffic on the threes. And Gina, it's 2:33. How are things looking?
4: Overall, not too bad out there right now, Sherry. Even that Cape Cod ride getting much better. Less than a mile, both bridges finally down to less than a mile. We'll keep you updated, obviously, on that. And then getting there's really not too bad either. 18 to the lane drop on Route 3 southbound. Looks good through the Kingston and Plymouth stretch, so no major delays. No major delays with the rest of the ride to the south of town, except 495 southbound. We do have a left lane crash by Route 1 in Plainville. Came over as the northbound side. It's actually on the southbound side, and it looks as if it should be out of the way very shortly, though. That's a little bit of good news. And then to the north of town, on the upper end of 495 on the northbound side, we had a disabled camper at 110. On the southbound side, we have a disabled tractor trailer unit over by 150, also in the Amesbury stretch. So minor delay there, but also getting better for you as you make your way past that disabled vehicle and then on to 95. If you're headed into New Hampshire right now, a little slow from Hampton, actually all the way up to York, Maine. It's a stop and go. It's nothing major with that ride. Turnpike is in great shape. Downtown Boston, of course, we have the right lane shut down in front of the Hatch Shell between the Longfellow Bridge and the Hatch, and then the ride on the expressway northbound. Just a little bit of volume out there, but East Milton up to Neponset. 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Gina Tempesta, WBZ's traffic on the threes.
2: Thank you, Gina. And now the four-day WBZ AccuWeather forecast. It's a hot one today. Highs 98 to 102. Real field temps up to 108. A stray thunderstorm early tonight. Otherwise, it's going to be clear. Very warm, though. The overnight low only dropping to 78. Tomorrow on the 4th of July holiday, we're going to see sun and some clouds in the city. It'll be breezy. An afternoon thunderstorm in some spots that could be heavy and gusty. The highs tomorrow, 92 to 96. Sunday, cooling down with highs 82 to 86. Monday, much more comfortable. Highs 72 to 76. Right now, it is hot out there, sunny and 97 degrees, and we do still have that heat warning, that's extreme heat warning, that's in effect through 8 p.m. tomorrow. For the Cape and Martha's Vineyard, it is a heat advisory. It's 2:35, back to news. While fans across the world watch their teams compete for the World Cup, a Boston woman is more focused on the fashion.
5: For almost 2 years now, Nicole Saliba's been on a mission to bring people together and change the tides of the Boston fashion scene.
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5: She started Let's Get Dressed Boston, giving people an excuse to get dressed up,

0: after getting lots of attention online for calling Boston a servophobic city, which basically is a Gen Z slang word meaning Boston is scared to dress out of the norm and serve a look.
1: And it was all to kind of grab attention about fashion in Boston and to show people that, like, we're more than just the Boston uniform.
0: And with all the World Cup hype this summer, she saw it as a fashion opportunity, something ladies can get into even if they're not much of a soccer fan.
1: I just wanted an excuse to get dressed up, to watch the games, whether you were into the sports or not, just gave people an excuse to get dressed up and wear a cute jersey and join the fun.
0: She's hosting the Fashion Focus World Cup parties around the city. In Cambridge, Emma Friedman, WBZ Boston's News Radio.
2: Brockton will have a curfew tonight because of recent violent activities after World Cup watch parties. Mayor Moses Rodriguez says that the curfew will start at 10 p.m. and end Saturday at 5 a.m. The mayor says Kate Verd's run on the World Cup has been an occasion of great pride to many and many Cape Verdeans here in Brockton. That's a quote from him. They play Argentina tonight at 6 p.m. in Florida. All eyes are on Coney Island for the Nathan's famous hot dog eating competition.
3: While it's considered Joey Chestnut's competition to lose, Oxford's Jeffrey Esper is hungry for that mustard belt.
4: So you just try to model the contest as best you can. You get a bunch of hot dogs, you plate them all up, and you set 10 minutes on the clock, and you go at it for 10 minutes.
3: According to Major League Eating, Esper is one of the top three eaters in the world, from strawberry shortcake to wings and beyond.
4: I try to do at least a little bit of practice, so if there is some technique on eating the food, at least I'm familiar with it, and I can try to use some technique. Hot dogs is very, very technique contest, so that's why everybody really practices a lot for it.
3: His best performance in the hot dog eating competition is 53 dogs in 10 minutes. As for Chestnut, who typically surpasses 70 dogs during the contest, Esper says he's got two big advantages: the size of his stomach and his ability to set the pace and maintain it over competitors.
2: That's WBC's Jared Brosnan reporting. Time now for Bloomberg Business News.
5: It turns out if you ask Gen Z, money can buy you love, but they can't afford it.
6: A recent Bank of America survey found that Americans aged 18 to 29 are spending $0 on dates a month.
5: Paulina Chicaro, reporter for Bloomberg News.
6: Nearly a quarter said they're delaying moving relationships forward because of their financial situation.
5: Only 11%, meantime, say they are actively dating.
6: When we think of inflation, we think of people, you know, maybe pulling back on spending and other aspects of their life, but inflation is also changing the way that these young people live, and part of that is pulling back on dating and looking for love.
5: And this date debate even extends to almost a third of those making more than $100,000 a year. A separate survey from BMO says the average all-in cost for a couple's night out, including personal grooming and gas, has skyrocketed to an unromantic $189 a date.
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16: My family and I were thrilled. We love Boston. I mean, even when we left, we've come back every summer. So pretty easy decision to come back and wear the Bruins sweater.
17: That was defenseman Connor Clifton, who was wearing his finest Spoke B t-shirt after signing back with the Bruins on a two-year deal.
16: My wife, she said, go put a collared shirt on or something. I said, you know what? I have just the shirt.
17: And after 3 years away from Boston, this contract to sign back came together pretty quickly.
16: I loved being a Bruin, and I think I told one of my friends I work out with, he's like, you were such a Bruin, and you know, it made me feel really good just because I have missed my time in Boston a lot. And I've played in some really cool places, you know, since that 23 season. But, you know, it feels really good to be back.
17: Brian Antonelli, WBZ, Boston's News Radio.
2: That sound means we're heading back to the roads. Traffic and weather together. Here's the Subaru. Retailers of New England all-wheel drive. Traffic on the threes. Gina, this time brought to us by Long Home.
18: Thanks, Sherry, and good afternoon. Overall, a pretty decent ride out there right now. You're going to tap the brakes at the Derby Street lane drop on Route 3 southbound, and you're down to about a half mile at the Sagamore Bridge, and no delays on the Bourne side of things. The rest of your ride to the south of town looking good. No problems on that lower end of 128, 24, and 95. Checking out okay, as well as the Turnpike. We're in good shape from Boston to Sturbridge and back downtown Boston. A little bit of volume northbound on the expressway. Just about Adams up to Neponset. Looks good into the tunnel southbound. That's wide open. The right lane is shut down, of course, in front of the Hatch Shell. From the Longfellow Bridge to the Hatch, and then starting at 3 o'clock, we'll have more announcements as far as closures on Astero Drive. Go the ride to the north of town, also in pretty good shape right now. Just a little bit of volume if you're headed into New Hampshire, and just about from the border up to Portsmouth. 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Gina Tempesta, WBC's Traffic on the threes.
2: And now let's check the AccuWeather forecast. It's another hot day today. We do have that extreme heat warning in effect through 8 p.m. tomorrow. A heat advisory in effect for the Cape and Martha's Vineyard. Today, let's deal with the afternoon first. We're seeing highs 98 to 102, real field temps to 108. Tonight, a stray thunderstorm early, otherwise clear to partly cloudy, but it's going to be a very warm night overnight, only dropping down to 78 in the city. For the 4th of July on Saturday, we're going to see sun and some clouds, an afternoon thunderstorm in some spots, and that may be heavy and gusty at times. 92 to 96 are the highs tomorrow. Sunday, cooling down, 82 to 86 are the highs, and then it looks like on Monday is really when we finally see some relief, with highs 72 to 76. And right now it's 97 degrees, sunshine in the city.
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2: Hello and good afternoon. On this Friday, I'm Sherry Small. Here are the five things you need to know at 2:46. Thousands expected in Christopher Columbus Park today as Boston Harbor Fest continues. The DCR says parking will be free this weekend at all their properties, and that includes beaches and parks. Police asking for the public's help in identifying a second suspect accused of robbing a kid's lemonade stand in South Boston last month. Former Celtic Jaylen Brown speaks out during a live stream following his trade to Philadelphia. Law enforcement ramping up water patrols ahead of a busy July 4th weekend.
19: A whole lot of boat traffic on the water this holiday weekend. And Massachusetts Environmental Police say they're ramping up boat patrols as part of Operation Dry Water. It's a national year-round campaign focused on preventing boating under the influence. And starting July 3rd through July 5th, officers will partner with the National Association of State Boating Law Administrators and the U.S. Coast Guard to enforce boating safety. As part of the campaign, MEP says they'll be focused on educating the public and making efforts to identify and remove impaired vessel operators. Boaters can expect to see a higher police presence on the water, along with sobriety checkpoints and targeted patrols. Much like on the roads here in Massachusetts, it's illegal to operate a vessel on the water with a blood alcohol level of 0.08 or higher. MEP urges folks to always boat sober and use a life jacket when on or near bodies of water. Luke Spear, WBZ, Boston's News Radio.
2: Meanwhile, it's all hands on deck for the state's lifeguards this weekend. WBZ's Kendall Buell reports from Ipswich.
20: Crane Beach is going from being closed for swimming for nearly 3 days this week to welcoming a crush of thousands of people on this scorching holiday weekend. And property manager Nick Oldham says the men and women tasked with protecting those beachgoers are ready.
21: None of us like it when it's slow and dead down here. You know, we really like seeing people come visit. It's a beautiful beach, and our staff gets to go out and do what we love to do here at Cranes.
20: Lifeguards won't just be scanning the waters. They'll be keeping a close eye on the folks on the sand, looking for signs of overheating. And says beachfront Supervisor Grace Bernhardt, they'll need to look out for themselves as well.
22: We rotate frequently so no one gets too tired. We have mandatory swim breaks, so even we are in the water cooling off, we're hydrated, we keep our cool, and we stay prepared.
20: From Ipswich, Kendall Buell, WBZ, Boston's News Radio.
2: Out-of-state visitors to New Hampshire will not have to face higher tolls on state highways. Governor Kelly Ayotte vetoed a Senate bill that would have imposed higher rates on travelers without a New Hampshire Easy Pass. The governor says she's focused on making the state affordable for everyone and a destination for tourists in the region. Harvard is offering a free class to learn about America's founding document. Here's WBZ's Nicole Davis to explain.
5: It might have been some time since your last civics class in school, and you might realize when it comes to the Constitution, you're a little rustier than you'd like. Well, Harvard University is offering you a chance this weekend to take one of their classes for free to get reacquainted. Professor Thomas Patterson at the Harvard Kennedy School now opening up access to his course called American Government Constitutional Foundations. It is set to start on the 4th as we celebrate the nation's 250th anniversary. And you learn on your own time here, touching on topics like federalism, limited government, and how power is divided between the feds and the states. It might sound intensive, but it's only 6 modules, and each should only take about half an hour. Normally, a Harvard course would not be cheap, but for the holiday, it's free to sign up. You can do so on Harvard's edX portal. Nicole Davis, WBZ, Boston's News Radio.
2: The 4th of July holiday isn't just our country's 250th birthday. On a sad note, it is also the one-year anniversary of that deadly flash flood in the Texas Hill Country.
23: The flood-damaged cars and buildings have been cleared away, but the emotional healing is more complicated.
24: Some people might be like, I'm ready to process immediately. Some people aren't.
23: Jocelyn Chamara Barrera is a mental health counselor in Central Texas. Events planned for the weekend in the flood zone are meant to help.
24: Sometimes that's a lot of what people need, is just being together with other folks.
23: To celebrate the nation's birthday and remember the 137 people who died in the flood of 2025. Jim Ryan, ABC News in Dallas-Fort Worth.
2: The satirical news site The Onion is planning to send $100,000 to families of the victims of the Sandy Hook Elementary School shooting.
25: The news site The Onion is all about satire, and it's hoping that comedy will help the families of those who lost their lives terrorists in the Sandy Hook Elementary School shooting. The Onion has been trying to buy InfoWars, Alex Jones's conspiracy platform that was forced into bankruptcy after he claimed the 2012 Sandy Hook shooting was a hoax and was ordered to pay more than $1 billion to the victims' families, money the families have yet to receive. Now the Onion has launched a webpage that's a parody of Jones's conspiracy platform, and it plans to give some of the revenue to families of the 20 first graders and 6 adults who lost their lives at the school in Newtown, Connecticut. I'm Donna Warder.
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2: All right, let's check back in with Gina Tempesta for the Subaru Retailers of New England all-wheel drive traffic on the threes. Hi there, where are you starting?
7: We're going to start to the north of town right now, Sherry. We had an earlier breakdown and a possible car fire, but it didn't last too long. 93 northbound, all lanes have been reopened at 133 in Andover. So again, all lanes have been reopened. We had the right lane shut down for just a little bit. You're still back to Dascom Road, but that isn't going to be in much better shape in a little while with all those lanes reopened. You're in good shape. After that, the rest of the ride to the north of town, really not too bad. A little bit of volume on the southbound side. Actually, the northbound side of 128 through Wakefield looks pretty good. After that, the northbound ride through Peabody is a little slow, but not bad on the southbound side. Your turnpike ride, downtown Boston all the way to Sturbridge and back again, looking good. Northbound on the expressway, East Milton up to Neponset, downtown Boston. A little bit of delay just at the beginning of the Ted Williams on the eastbound side and at the end on the westbound side. Also keep in mind, right lane closed between the Longfellow and the Hat Shell on Sturrow West. 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I'm Gina Tempesta, WBC's traffic on the threes.
2: 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And now the 4-day WBC AccuWeather forecast. 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
26: An extreme heat warning remains in effect through 8 p.m. tomorrow with heat advisories for the Cape and for Martha's Vineyard. Sunshine and some clouds, breezy, extremely hot and humid this afternoon with a high of 98 to 102. The record is 102 set in 1911. AccuWeather real field temperatures up to 108. A stray evening thunderstorm, otherwise partly cloudy, very warm and sticky tonight, though 74 to 78. For tomorrow, Independence Day, a mix of sun and clouds, breezy at times, hot and humid. A heavy, gusty thunderstorm in the afternoon with a high of 92 to 96. Real feels near 100. Much cooler and less humid for Sunday with clouds and some sunshine, the high 82 to 86. For Monday, cloudier and even cooler with a shower or two, especially south of the city. Monday's high 72 to 76. I'm AccuWeather meteorologist Joe Lundberg, WBZ, Boston's News Radio.
2: We have high 80s, low 90s in the Berkshires, 91 in Worcester, up in Nashua, New Hampshire, 96, 92 in Salem, down on the South Shore, 91 in Plymouth. We're averaging about 96 on the Cape. Barnstable, it's 100 degrees. degrees. 96 in New Bedford and in the city right now, sunny and 97 degrees.
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2: Well, here are some places you can visit this holiday that are free and out of the heat. 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
9: 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Five museums in the state will offer free admission for July 4th and 5th. The promotion is part of the Bank of America Museums on Us program and will offer free access to 250 museums across the nation. Arriving just in time for the celebration of America's 250th birthday, museums in Massachusetts participating in the program include the Peabody Essex Museum in Salem, the Orchard House in Concord, the New Bedford Whaling Museum, the Mount in Lenox, and Ecotarium in Worcester. But if museums aren't your thing, at least you get some free AC. 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
2: A black bear is spotted south of Boston, prompting warnings from officials. We'll have details on that. Of course, all your headline news, plus an extreme heat warning is remaining in effect. Suzanne Sawsville up next to tell you all about that and more. It's 2:57.
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18: Oh, it's a hot 97 degrees in Boston at 3 o'clock. Good afternoon. I'm Suzanne Sawsville. Here's what's going on. This heat wave continues. Another scorcher.
31: Another day of record challenging heat with temperatures approaching the century mark with real feels up to 108.
18: AccuWeather meteorologist Joe Lundberg. The full forecast is coming up. While most of the area's beaches are now open to swimmers, some are still experiencing prohibitively high bacteria levels. WBZ's Kendall Buell reports from one on the North Shore.
0: It is some kind of torture to be baking on the sands of King's Beach on the Lynn-Swampska border and being told not to swim. Too much for a lot of the people here who have set up on this sparsely populated stretch. They've been cooling off in the tide, although everyone has their own limits.
5: Just a few steps into the water because it's very, very, very hot.
15: We put our feet in.
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19: I might dip my toes in, but other than that, probably not.
20: Torso, no head. No head in there. Absolutely no contacts. No, I'm not comfortable with it.
0: Beaches just up and down the coast from Kings, Nahant, Revere, Swampscott are open for swimming, so the water's fine, just not here. 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It updates hourly. From Lynn, Kendall Buell, WBZ, Boston's News Radio.
21: Former Celtic star Jaylen Brown spoke out about his trade to the Philadelphia 76ers during a live stream last night. WBZ Jeremy Russ has details.
22: Boston, they packed me up, my boy.
23: That was Brown addressing tens of thousands of his fans on Twitch one day after he was traded to the Sixers in exchange for Paul George and a handful of draft picks.
22: Pack your bag, sayonara, buddy.
23: Celtics president of basketball operations Brad Stevens still hasn't publicly explained the trade. So, any hard feelings between the organization and the man who helped them win a title 2 years ago?
22: I think there was a bit of a lack of respect. I think it was fine at one point, and then out of nowhere, things just kind of went left. You know, I think Brad is probably getting a lot of the criticism. I wasn't thrilled the way he facilitated some of the conversations, but I definitely think there's more to it. Chad, there's definitely more to it. I just wish that the more to it could have been explained to me.
23: Brown also took aim at Colin Cowherd of Fox Sports for citing anonymous sources who criticized Brown's personality. Jeremy Russ, WBZ, Boston's News Radio.
21: Officials south of Boston are warning the public to watch out for a black bear spotted several times in Avon and Randolph over the past 24 hours. According to Holbrook and Avon Animal Control, the bear was spotted today in the area of DeMarco Park as well as DW Field Park, which is now closed. Several residents reported seeing a black bear last night in the area of Route 28 and North Main Street on the Avon Randolph Town Line. Animal Control is urging folks in the area to use caution and keep a close eye on their pets, trash barrels, bird feeders, and chicken coops. The scorching heat means good business for ice cream trucks. More on that coming up. But first, it's 3:03, and that means it's time for Traffic and Weather Together. The Subaru Retailers of New England, all-wheel drive, traffic on the threes. Good afternoon, Gina.
7: Hi, Suzanne. Thanks, and good afternoon. Well, we have extended closures to talk about right now. In effect, on Starro Drive, east and westbound from Charles Circle, that's the Longfellow Bridge to Kenmore, and both directions, so we want to avoid the area if you possibly can. Keep that in mind. As you can make your way down onto the connector, you will be detoured off of Starro East and westbound. Rest of your downtown ride, really not too bad. A little bit of volume on the northbound side of the expressway. Going to call that just about East Milton up to Deposit. Looks good into the tunnel. The airport tunnels are okay. No problems to report to the north of town. Even to the south of town, we're looking pretty good at top of the brakes at the Derby Street lane drop in Hingham, and then both bridges headed onto the Cape are wide open. Gina Tempesta, WBZ's Traffic on the Threes.
21: And the forecast, there's an extreme heat warning in effect through 8 p.m. tomorrow with a heat advisory for the Cape and Martha's Vineyard. Clear to partly skies overnight with a low of just 78. Mostly sunny tomorrow for Independence Day. Breezy at times and humid with an afternoon thunderstorm in spots that could be heavy and gusty. Highs in the low to mid 90s. Partly sunny on Sunday, cooler and less humid with highs in the low to mid 80s. On Monday, mostly cloudy and even cooler with a possible shower south of Boston. Highs in the low to mid 70s. Right now in Boston, we have mostly sunny skies and 97 degrees. All this extreme heat is tough on food truck drivers, but great news if you work in an ice cream truck. WBZ's Emma Friedman.
24: Walking around Boston Common in downtown Boston, my mission was to find food truck drivers and see how they're holding up. But it was so hot in the popular spots, very few were braving the heat. But there's one guy I knew I could count on.
25: This is the original Boston Frosty on the corner of Arlington and Boylston.
1: Been here since 1987.
24: Gus Costa says with so much action in Boston this summer, he's selling hundreds of ice creams a day, which is a good thing, even if that means spending the hot days in a metal truck planted in the sun right outside Boston Public Garden.
1: It's been great. You know, the World Cup, too, has brought a lot of people to the city, and it's great. You know, business is great. People are very friendly.
24: I asked if he has any tips to stay cool.
1: I mean, just number one is staying hydrated, I guess. I drink a lot of Gatorade and water throughout the day just to try to stay ahead of it, but it's not much you can do when you're in one of these, you know.
24: At Boston Public Garden, Emma Friedman, WBZ, Boston's News Radio.
21: Boston police are still looking for a second suspect accused of robbing two children at a lemonade stand last month near West 9th Street in South Boston, and they're asking for the public's help. 11-year-old Juliet and 12-year-old David Byrne were working their lemonade stand when two individuals grabbed their lockbox and took off. It had about $50 inside. The Globe reporting a 14-year-old was arrested 2 days after the robbery and is facing armed robbery and unlawful possession of a firearm charge. But Boston police have released a video and photos of the second person believed to be involved. Tips can remain anonymous. A three-time Olympian is facing charges for allegedly vandalizing the Lincoln Memorial reflecting pool. ABC's Rachel Scott has more.
2: This is a felony charge that can lead up to 10 years in prison. The Justice Department officially indicting former Olympian David Hearn, accusing him of causing about $1,000 worth of damages to the lining of the bottom of the reflecting pool. U.S. Attorney for D.C. and former Fox News host Jeanine Pirro claims that Hearn ripped a piece of the lining, but attorneys for Hearn say that he's innocent, calling the indictment outrageous, saying, quote, this indictment reflects the administration's effort to shift blame for their own failures.
21: President Trump, who previously said the sealant would be almost impossible to cut, has said vandals used a knife or box cutter to cut a 300-foot gash in the lining. All right, it's 3:07 time now for a check on business with Bloomberg.
3: 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Tim Wong, a longtime director and audio engineer, says there are a lot of job openings, especially if you have some computer-related skills.
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29: My family and I were thrilled. We love Boston. I mean, even when we left, we've come back every summer. So pretty easy decision to come back and wear the Bruins sweater.
30: That was defenseman Connor Clifton, who was wearing his finest Spoke B t-shirt after signing back with the Bruins on a 2-year deal.
29: My wife, she said, go put a collared shirt on or something. I said, you know what? I have just the shirt.
30: And after 3 years away from Boston, this contract to sign back came together pretty quickly.
29: I loved being a Bruin. And I think I told one of my friends I work out with, he's like, you were such a Bruin. And, you know, it made me feel really good just because I have missed my time in Boston a lot. And I've played in some really cool places, you know, since that 23 season. But, you know, it feels really good to be back.
30: Brian Antonelli, WBZ, Boston's News Radio.
21: All right, it's 3:13, time for traffic and weather together. The Subaru Retailers of New England, all-wheel drive, traffic on the threes. What's happening, Gina?
7: Well, nothing good on 128 southbound, that's for sure, Suzanne. On 95, your 95 southbound ride, we have a car fire fully engulfed by Trapella Road in Waltham. It was started on the breakdown lane, but we have emergency crews there, so only the left lane is getting by. And northbound, of course, you have a little bit of curiosity delay. That's the biggest delay that we have outside of Boston right now, downtown Boston. And keep in mind, Sturro Drive east and westbound is shut down between Charles Circle and Kenmore Square. You will be diverted off in both directions. So keep that in mind, especially coming up of that Leverett Connector down ramp right now. The rest of your downtown ride is okay. East Milton Deposit on the northbound side trying to get into the city southbound is wide open. And if you're headed towards the Cape, no major problems right now. Gina Tempesta, WBZ's Traffic on the Threes.
21: There's an extreme heat warning in effect through 8 p.m. tomorrow with a heat advisory for the Cape and Martha's Vineyard. Clear to partly cloudy overnight with a low of just 78. Mostly sunny tomorrow for Independence Day, breezy at times and humid with an afternoon thunderstorm in spots that could be heavy and gusty. Highs in the low to mid 90s. Partly sunny on Sunday, cooler and less humid with highs in the low to mid 80s. On Monday, mostly cloudy and even cooler with a possible shower south of Boston. Highs in the low to mid 70s. Right now in Boston, it's mostly sunny and 98 degrees.
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21: Good afternoon. I'm Suzanne Sawsville. Here are the five things you need to know at 3:15. A new complaint accuses Croft School founder Scott Given of using money that was meant for the school for his own benefit. Officials warn about a black bear spotted in Avon and Randolph over the past 24 hours. Boston police are still searching for a second person believed to be involved in a children's lemonade stand robbery in Southie last month. Beaches on the North Shore that face closure because of a sewage leak are now reopening. Changes are announced for people headed to the Esplanade for the 4th of July festivities. WBZ's Charlie Bergeron with the story.
0: In the past, the mad rush for primo spots in front of the hatch shell was always on the 4th at noon. Because of the extreme heat warning in effect through Saturday night at 8 p.m., with temperatures expected to be in the 90s, gates to the Esplanade will not open to the public until 4 p.m. The Boston Pops Fireworks Spectacular celebrating America's 250th birthday begins 3 hours later at 7 p.m. Performances from Lainey Wilson, Chance the Rapper, Trombone Shorty, and Megan Hilty, with Jane Lynch serving as host. The event concludes with a fireworks display over the Charles River and choreographed with music performed by the Boston Pops beginning at 9:15. Charlie Bergeron, WBZ, Boston's News Radio.
21: It's a joyful 4th of July reunion for a soldier spending the holiday with his mother, family, and friends. WBZ's Mike Macklin has that.
1: It was an emotional reunion at Logan Airport. The smiles and that first hug said it all. A soldier home from Fort Hood, Texas, reunited with his mother from Lynn.
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1: Army Specialist Augusto Robles is home for the 4th thanks to Miles for Military, the nonprofit that pays to fly servicemen and women home for holidays with family. Maureen Byrd is the founder of Miles for Military.
3: I know what it's like to be the mom missing their child, and I know what it's like for that hug when you get to see them. But there's nothing like that hug.
1: Nothing like it for Augusto Robles' mother, Eva, on this 4th of July.
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17: After 8 years without a home, the Museum of American Finance has finally settled down at Commonwealth Pier in the Seaport. The museum is dedicated to the history, present, and future of finance in America. And President David Cowen says it's fitting they ended up in Massachusetts because it's been at the forefront of finance since the beginning.
19: So much influence in Massachusetts, so many early firsts, the early coins in North America, 1652, here in Massachusetts. The earliest lottery, 1744, here in Massachusetts. The earliest bonds in the 1750s.
17: The free museum features artifacts like different banknotes throughout history, George Washington's original treasury bonds, and even an AI Alexander Hamilton that can quiz you on financial literacy.
20: Good day to you. I am Alexander Hamilton, and I'm glad you have come in today.
19: And it's really thrilling to bring Hamilton to life and have him assist visitors learning not just about the financial system, but learning about finance in their own lives.
17: From the Seaport, Kyle Bray, WBZ, Boston's News Radio.
21: The Justice Department is looking for evidence of gas price gouging. ABC's Stephen Portnoy has more.
22: Oil prices have fallen more than a third since their peak in May, but gas prices have only dropped by about 15%. President Trump has called it price gouging, and now at his direction, the Justice Department says it and the FTC are investigating. Industry analysts say gas prices lag behind oil prices, while summertime demand, gasoline inventories, and refining capacity also impact the price at the pump.
21: According to AAA, the national average for gas is $3.82, and the average here in the Bay State is just a bit higher at $3.89. Iran is preparing for a day-long funeral for the late Supreme Leader.
23: Ahead of the funeral, banners across Tehran urge the public to rise up in support of the Islamic Republic after the devastating war that killed the 86-year-old cleric. The country's theocracy hopes to see millions flood the streets of the capital beginning Saturday. Meanwhile, a statue depicting Iran's slain supreme leader's clenched fist has been installed in the center of the city ahead of the funeral. The clenched fist also includes two missiles on both sides of Ayatollah Ali Khamenei's hand. Taxi driver Jafar Javadi tells the AP, "The leader's biggest legacy is perseverance and fighting against the global arrogance. The leader was martyred with his fist clenched until the last moment, and that's the most important legacy for us. His blood will not be trampled on, and we will continue down his path." Khamenei's flag-draped coffin is at Tehran's Grand Musalla, alongside family members killed in the Israeli airstrike that came in the first moments of the war on February 28. I'm Charles Tillithesma.
21: President Trump is visiting Mount Rushmore today for the American 250 fireworks celebration. He'll be delivering remarks at the event. South Dakota Governor Larry Roden is calling it the biggest birthday party ever for our nation and a celebration of America's legacy of freedom, liberty, and justice for all. The event is in partnership with the U.S. Department of the Interior and the National Park Service. A California man has pleaded guilty to sending a false ransom note connected to the Nancy Guthrie case.
5: Derek Colella entered the plea Thursday. This after the FBI announced Wednesday that while some ransom notes connected to Guthrie's disappearance were fake, others are being investigated. Colella will be sentenced September 10th. Authorities are still looking for the mother of Today Show host Savannah Guthrie 5 months after she was reported missing from her southern Arizona home. I'm Michael Kastner.
28: 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Nothing artificial about it. 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
21: It's 3:23, time for traffic and weather together. The Subaru Retailers of New England, all-wheel drive, traffic on the threes. Gina, what's going on?
7: Well, we have a car fire. Was fully engulfed, Suzanne, on 128 U 95 southbound ride. Tough spot by Trapella Road in Waltham, off in the breakdown lane, but we have emergency crews out there, so only the left lane is getting by. You're backed up about a mile and a half, and we have some northbound Curiosity delays as well. That's the biggest problem we're pretty much looking at right now downtown Boston. Of course, keep in mind, Storrow East and westbound shut down between Charles Circle, that's your Longfellow Bridge, to Kenmore Square and back again. And then just a little bit of volume on the expressway northbound about East Milton up to Neponset. Looks good into the tunnel. The southbound ride is wide open. Southbound, if you're heading towards the South Shore or towards the Cape, that is wide open right now. No delays at either of the bridges. Gina Tempesta, WBC's traffic on the threes.
21: 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And now the four-day WBZ AccuWeather forecast with Brian Thompson.
12: Well, Suzanne, another hot day across the area. Temperatures have gotten up to near 100 degrees. We hit 100 degrees in Boston. Not quite to the record yet. The record high today is 102, but still a very hot day across the board. Even on the South Coast and Cape, many spots are in the 90s. It's 90 on Martha's Vineyard right now. Even Nantucket into the upper 80s. So this is a very hot day across the area. Extreme heat warnings are still in effect through 8 p.m. tomorrow. Heat advisories in effect for the Cape and the Vineyard as well. We'll see a low of just 78 tonight under a clear to partly cloudy sky. There might be a thunderstorm in some spots tonight, and we'll have sunshine and some clouds heading into the 4th of July tomorrow. It's going to be breezy at times. We'll be hot and humid with an afternoon afternoon, thunderstorm in spots, which could be heavy and gusty. High temperatures tomorrow will be in the low to mid-90s. AccuWeather real field temperatures still up between 100 and 105 in the afternoon. Can't rely on a thunderstorm later tomorrow night, low 70. And then as we head into Sunday, the heat breaks finally. We'll have highs in the low to mid-80s. A less humid day with partial sunshine. Not a bad day overall. More clouds moving in for Monday. It's going to be even cooler. Highs will be back into the 70s. Might even be a shower or two, especially south of Boston. So there are some cooler days ahead after we get through a hot 4th of July tomorrow. I'm AccuWeather meteorologist Brian Thompson, WBZ, Boston's News Radio.
21: And right now it's 97 degrees in Plymouth, 91 in Worcester, 94 in Gloucester. In Boston, we have mostly sunny skies and 99 degrees. In New England business, the Boston Foundation is trying to raise money for victims of the devastating earthquakes in Venezuela. The Massachusetts United for Venezuela Fund will donate the money directly to organizations in Venezuela, helping with relief efforts, focusing on housing reconstruction, community infrastructure, health and mental health services, and more. According to the Boston Foundation's Latino Equity Fund, there are about 25,000 Venezuelans living in New England, with about half of them in Massachusetts. The mission to boost the Swift Space Observatory into higher orbit is underway.
13: Even with three scrubs in 3 days, this project has moved very quickly.
14: 6 months ago, this was a PowerPoint.
13: Kieran Wilson is with Catalyst, the company that designed and built the Link robotic satellite.
14: In under a year, we're going from identification of a problem, proposal, contract award, to launch.
13: If everything goes to plan, Link will gently take hold of the Swift Space Telescope and slowly hoist it into a higher orbit before it prematurely plunges back into Earth's atmosphere. Jim Ryan, ABC News.
21: From the Swift in space to the Swift on the ground, Taylor Swift and Travis Kelce are expected to tie the knot tonight. Coming up, more on the holiday travel and traffic this weekend for the 4th of July celebrations. Keep it here.

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7: Pollen season has arrived.
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10: A hot 99 degrees in Boston at 3:30. Good afternoon. I'm Suzanne Salisbury. Here's what's happening. The heat wave continues. WBZ-TV's meteorologist Jason Michael.
11: The doorway is open and the oven is turned on again. And frankly, it didn't even turn off late last night. We are still largely well into the 80s for heat index values. And we also set a new record yesterday at Logan Airport. 101. The old record was 98 degrees. The record for today is 102.
10: The full forecast coming up in just a few minutes. The extreme heat is causing problems on the rails for travelers using Amtrak. WBZ's Mike Macklin has details.
12: It's a transit meltdown on the rails. Amtrak canceling more than two dozen trains in the Northeast due to the heat, including one train departing from South Station and another one inbound for Boston. Gene and Becky arrived from Providence, happy to be here to visit their daughter on the 4th. What do you make of this heat?
13: We're from Arizona, so you're matching our temperature in Arizona, in Tucson.
12: Amtrak saying trains are running slower than usual.

0: Lifeguards won't just be scanning the waters. They'll be keeping a close eye on the folks on the sand, looking for signs of overheating. And says Beachfront Supervisor Grace Bernhardt, they'll need to look out for themselves as well.
1: We rotate frequently so no one gets too tired. We have mandatory swim breaks. So even we are in the water cooling off, we're hydrated, we keep our cool, and we stay prepared.
0: From Ipswich, Kendall Buell, WBZ, Boston's News Radio.
2: The driver accused of striking and dragging a Mass State Police trooper with his vehicle on Cape Cod appeared in court today. Armando De Leon is facing multiple charges, including assault with a dangerous weapon in connection to the incident yesterday near the Bourne Bridge. The trooper suffered minor injuries. He was attempting to stop the car and was ultimately dragged. Prosecutors say that De Leon has a history of reckless driving and was operating with a suspended license. His attorney disputed some of the events as described by prosecutors, saying he feared for his life when the troopers approached his vehicle. He's being held on a $75,000 bond. Brockton is imposing a curfew tonight after recent violence related to the World Cup. Details on that coming up. But first, it's 3:33, and that means it's time for traffic and weather together. The Subaru Retailers of New England, all-wheel drive, traffic on the threes. How are the roads, Gina?
3: Well, it really depends on where you are right now, Suzanne. I think we have some people on 128-95 southbound who are in a little bit of a shock that there's some big traffic jams out there right now. And this is because we had a car fire. It was fully engulfed by Trapella Road in the breakdown lane. But we have work crews, emergency work crews, and only the left lane is getting by. You are backed up in through the Lexington stretch. Northbound, we have Curiosity delays. That's one of the biggest delays that we see right now. And, of course, we have that backup now on the Alert Connector down. Ramp. If you're trying to make your way out to Starrow Drive, that's not going to happen because Starrow East and Westbound shut down between Charles Circle and Kenmore, so you will be detoured off. Don't even try to get on that eastbound side as well. So the rest of the ride downtown Boston, really not too bad. Maybe a tap of the brakes at the end of the Sumner and a tap of the brakes at the end of the Ted. Northbound, a little slow going from about East Milton to Neponset and then to the west of town on the Turnpike. Westbound, watch out for a right lane disabled vehicle getting by 122 in Millbury. Gina Tempesta, WBC's traffic on the threes.
2: The forecast, an extreme heat warning is in effect through 8 p.m. tomorrow with a heat advisory for the Cape and Martha's Vineyard. Clear to partly cloudy overnight with a low of just 78. Mostly sunny tomorrow for Independence Day. Breezy at times and humid with an afternoon thunderstorm in spots that could be heavy and gusty. Highs in the low to mid 90s. Partly sunny on Sunday, cooler and less humid with highs in the low to mid 80s. On Monday, mostly cloudy and even cooler with a possible shower south of Boston. Highs in the low to mid 70s. Right now in Boston, we have mostly sunny skies and 99 degrees. While the world watches their teams compete for the World Cup, a Boston woman is more focused on the fashion. WBZ's Emma Friedman reports.
4: For almost 2 years now, Nicole Saliba's been on a mission to bring people together and change the tides of the Boston fashion scene.
5: All the events have the objective to kind of wear something out of your comfort zone or wear something you've never been able to wear outside in Boston.
4: She started Let's Get Dressed Boston, giving people an excuse to get dressed up after getting lots of attention online for calling Boston a servophobic city, which basically is a Gen Z slang word, meaning Boston is scared to dress out of the norm and serve a look.
5: And it was all to kind of grab attention about fashion in Boston and to show people that, like, we're more than just the Boston uniform.
4: And with all the World Cup hype this summer, she saw it as a fashion opportunity, something ladies can get into even if they're not much of a soccer fan.
5: I just wanted an excuse to get dressed up, to watch the games, whether you were into the sports or not, just gave people an excuse to get dressed up and wear a cute jersey and join the fun.
4: She's hosting the fashion-focused World Cup parties around the city. In Cambridge, Emma Friedman, WBZ, Boston's News Radio.
2: Brockton will have a curfew tonight due to recent violent activities after World Cup watch parties. Mayor Moises Rodriguez says the curfew will start at 10 p.m. and end tomorrow morning at 5. The mayor says Cape Verde's run in the World Cup has been an occasion of great pride to many and many Cape Verdeans here in Brockton. They play Argentina tonight at 6 o'clock in Florida. Events at the Great American State Fair have

0: been postponed due to high temperatures.
1: We're on the National Mall in D.C. at the Great American State Fair, where they're asking all attendees to leave right now due to the extreme heat. It's almost triple digits here, so they're asking everyone to come back at 5 o'clock or later when it will hopefully be cooler. This is just one example of an event around the country where it's been postponed or canceled due to this extreme heat.
0: Massachusetts did not send an official delegation to represent the state at the fair. The Massachusetts Securities Division filed a complaint this week accusing the owner of the Croft Schools of using money from the now closed schools for his own personal gain. The Globe reports Scott Given allegedly kept two sets of books and hid $13 million in debt. It's 3:37 time now for a check on business with Bloomberg. Wall Street is closed today for the holiday.
2: I found a place.
3: New YouTuber-created low-budget horror films like Backrooms are finding their place and having scary box office success, bringing in way more in ticket sales than they cost to make.
4: They are really bringing their huge audience base, shepherding them from the small screen to the big screen in movie theaters with movies like Obsession, Backrooms, earlier this year, Iron Lung.
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4: Profit margins are huge, interest is high, moviegoers are happy, and studios as well. But most importantly, movie theaters are really benefiting.
3: Decades after the low-budget movie Blair Witch Project failed to kick off a flood of amateur Hollywood hits, the YouTuber-generated films are finally making it happen.
4: If they're putting butts in the seats, the industry is going to want to see more of that.
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9: Before and since being traded to Philadelphia, there's been reports and rumors about why the Celtics moved on from Jaylen Brown, including Colin Cowherd yesterday saying that he had heard from sources that Brown thought he was the smartest guy in every room and that he shouldn't be live streaming.
10: We got to stop with the anonymous sources chat. Like, I'm tired of these damn anonymous sources. He's like, anonymous executive, anonymous source. Anonymous sources is saying anything. I think y'all are the sources. And if not, y'all shouldn't even say it.
9: That was Brown live streaming on his Twitch, adding, this is one of the reasons why he started live streaming. People hiding behind anonymous sources.
10: But they don't see how much damage that can do. And now I gotta answer questions to, like, my character and being a child. This is my life. Keep it basketball. Nobody has a problem. People think I have a problem with people critiquing my performance. Critique my performance all you want, but the line gets crossed.
9: Brian Antonelli, WBZ, Boston's News Radio.
11: All right, back to the roads we go at 3:43 with traffic and weather together. 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What's the latest, Gina?
12: Well, we're still dealing with this car fire, the remnants of the car fire, Suzanne. On 128, your 95 southbound right by Trapella Road, it was taking up the breakdown lane, but we do have resources on site. So only the left lane is getting by there. We have a bit of a delay on that northbound side as well. That's your biggest problem. To the north of town, downtown Boston, in pretty good shape. Of course, the Stereo Drive east and westbound shutdown between Charles Circle and Kenmore. So that's the rule of the day right now. You want to avoid that area if you possibly can. Rest of your downtown. downtown ride is okay. A little bit of volume on the northbound side of the expressway about East Milton up to Neponset. Good to go into the tunnel after that. Pretty quiet on the turnpike. We do have a right lane disabled vehicle on the westbound side by 122 in Millbury. Traffic's getting by it okay, and it's quiet. Cape Cod Bridges. Gina Tempesta, WBZ's traffic on the threes.
11: There's an extreme heat warning in effect through 8 p.m. tomorrow with a heat advisory for the Cape and Martha's Vineyard. Clear to partly cloudy overnight with a low of just 78. Mostly sunny tomorrow for Independence Day, breezy at times and humid with an afternoon thunderstorm in spots that could be heavy and gusty. Highs in the low to mid 90s. Partly sunny on Sunday, cooler and less humid with highs in the low to mid 80s. On Monday, mostly cloudy and even cooler with a possible shower south of Boston. We'll see highs in the low to mid 70s. Quite a difference from today. Right now in Boston, we have partly sunny skies and now 100 degrees.
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11: Good afternoon. I'm Suzanne Sawsville. Here are the five things you need to know at 3:45. Boston Harbor Fest continues for a second day as part of the city's 4th of July celebrations. The suspect accused of dragging a state trooper with his car on Cape Cod is held on bond. DCR says parking will be free this weekend at all their properties, including beaches and parks. Brockton is imposing a temporary curfew tonight for Cape Verde's World Cup match after recent violence during post-game celebrations. Authorities are turning up patrols ahead of a busy July 4th weekend. WBZ's Luke Spear has details.
13: A whole lot of boat traffic on the water this holiday weekend. And Massachusetts Environmental Police say they're ramping up boat patrols as part of Operation Dry Water. It's a national year-round campaign focused on preventing boating under the influence. And starting July 3rd through July 5th, officers will partner with the National Association of State Boating Law Administrators and the U.S. Coast Guard to enforce boating safety. As part of the campaign, MEP says they'll be focused on educating the public and making efforts to identify and remove impaired vessel operators. Boaters can expect to see a higher police presence on the water, along with sobriety checkpoints and targeted patrols. Much like on the roads here in Massachusetts, it's illegal to operate a vessel on the water with a blood alcohol level of 0.08 or higher. MEP urges folks to always boat sober and use a life jacket when on or near bodies of water. Luke Spear, WBZ, Boston's News Radio.
11: The fireworks shows are the highlight of this holiday, but they can be extremely stressful for our pets. WBZ Sherry Small has tips from a vet.
14: Most pets have a keen sense of hearing. Dr. Diana Watkins from 143 Veterinary Services in Cohasset says that's why fireworks blasting off, even in the distance, can be extremely scary for them.
15: So both cats and dogs hear sounds at a higher frequency than humans, and they can hear up to four times the distance. Both of them are not able to fully understand where sound is coming from. So loud noises like fireworks sound like they're coming from all around them.
14: This can be disorienting.
15: And make it feel like there's nowhere safe to take cover.
14: It's why they often want to run away and hide. The 4th of July holiday is the most common time that pets run away. She suggests
15: keeping them in as quiet of a room as possible. You can turn the TV or radio on a lower level, and then there are some calming body suits and things like that.
14: And if needed, vets can prescribe drugs to keep them calm, but she warns never self-prescribe for your pets. Leave that to the vet. Sherry Small, WBZ Boston. News Radio.
11: Out-of-state visitors to New Hampshire won't have to face higher tolls on state highways. Governor Kelly Ayotte vetoed a Senate bill that would have imposed higher rates on travelers without a New Hampshire Easy Pass. The governor says she's focused on making the state affordable for everyone and a destination for tourists in the region. All eyes are on Coney Island for the Nathan's Famous Hot Dog Eating Competition. WBZ's Jared Brosnan has more.
16: While it's considered Joey Chestnut's competition to lose, Oxford's Jeffrey Esper is hungry for that mustard belt.
17: So you just try to model the contest as best you can. You get a bunch of hot dogs, you plate them all up, and you set 10 minutes on the clock, and you go at it for 10 minutes.
16: According to Major League Eating, Esper is one of the top three eaters in the world, from strawberry shortcake to wings and beyond.
17: I try to do at least a little bit of practice, so if there is some technique on eating the food, at least I'm familiar with it, and I can try to use some technique. Hot dogs is very, very technique contest, so that's why everybody really practices a lot for it.
16: His best performance in the hot dog eating competition is 53 dogs in 10 minutes. As for Chestnut, who typically surpasses 70 dogs during the contest, Esper says he's got two big advantages: the size of his stomach and his ability to set the pace and maintain it over competitors.
17: After the first minute, second minute, third minute, they're not even close anymore. With Joey, he just stays consistent throughout the whole time. He's eating like almost the same number of hot dogs per minute for almost the whole 10 minutes.
16: The festivities kick off at 10:45 on Coney Island with the women's competition. Esper will take the stage for the men's competition shortly thereafter. Jared Brosnan, WBZ, Boston's News Radio.
11: The satirical news site The Onion is planning to send $100,000 to families of the victims of the Sandy Hook Elementary School shooting.
18: The news site The Onion is all about satire, and it's hoping that comedy will help the families of those who lost their lives in the Sandy Hook Elementary School shooting. The Onion has been trying to buy InfoWars, Alex Jones's conspiracy platform that was forced into bankruptcy after he claimed the 2012 Sandy Hook shooting was a hoax and was ordered to pay more than $1 billion to the victims' families, money the families have yet to receive. Now The Onion has launched a webpage that's a parody of Jones's conspiracy platform, and it plans to give some of the revenue to families of the 20 first graders and six adults who lost their lives at the school in Newtown, Connecticut. I'm Donna Warder.
11: A New Hampshire man is dead after suffering a medical emergency on Mount Major in Alton this week. The New Hampshire Fish and Game Department tells the Globe the 68-year-old man was hiking alone on Thursday when it happened. He was able to call 911, but eventually stopped communicating with the dispatcher. Another group of hikers found him a short time later and attempted to perform CPR. First responders also tried to save his life to no avail. A proposal on top of the Empire State Building doesn't end well for the couple, legally anyways.
19: The climbers are now facing felony charges, including reckless endangerment and criminal mischief. Their lawyer says they're overcharged.
20: As far as what I've seen, and I'm sure you've all seen, it was a message of love.
19: But it might not have been an actual engagement. Angelina Nicolau's father tells ABC News the couple is already married, calling the proposal a performance.
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22: 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They have the left-hand lane blocked for the ducks that are walking on the left shoulder. I love that.
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5: 353 traffic and weather together. The Subaru Retailers of New England all-wheel drive traffic on the threes. Gina, where are we?
6: We're going to start on the expressway, Suzanne, on that southbound ride. Not too bad until you get to Fernsbrook Parkway. Now we have a crash on the southbound side at the Braintree split, so that's what's slowing you down there. And then northbound east, Milton up to Neponset with a little bit of volume. The rest of the ride is looking good into the tip. O'Neill, keep in mind, of course, if you were trying to make it onto Stero Drive, I just would not bother at this point. It is closed both directions between Charles Circle and Kenmore, so expect delays, especially on that Leverett connector down ramp. The airport tunnels are okay. 93 northbound is in great shape as you head up to the connector. And finally, they've reopened the ramp, or they reopened the road, rather, on Trapella Road on 128 southbound. We had an earlier car fire that was fully engulfed. They had everything shut down except the left-hand lane. Again, all lanes have been reopened, so we still have some residual delays back to about Route 2. 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Gina Tempesta, WBZ's traffic on the threes.
5: And now the four-day WBZ AccuWeather forecast with Brian Thompson.
7: Tonight's going to remain very warm and sticky with a clear to partly cloudy sky. Some spots will see a thunderstorm with a low of 78. And then for the 4th of July tomorrow, we'll have sunshine and some clouds. Will be breezy at times. The heat and humidity will continue with a threat for an afternoon thunderstorm that could be heavy and gusty. Highs in the low to mid 90s. AccuWeather real field temperature still in the triple digits during the afternoon. Warm and muggy tomorrow night. Partly cloudy. There might be a thunderstorm with a low near 70. Sunday, the heat breaks. It'll be cooler and less humid. Highs in the low to mid 80s with partial sunshine. And highs only in the low to mid 70s by Monday with more clouds and the chance for a shower or two. I'm AccuWeather meteorologist Brian Thompson, WBZ, Boston's News Radio.
5: And right now it's 98 degrees in Hingham, 94 in Haverhill, 96 in Acton. In Boston, we have mostly sunny skies and 100 degrees. Harvard is offering a free class to learn about America's founding document. WBZ's Nicole Davis explains.
8: It might have been some time since your last civics class in school, and you might realize when it comes to the Constitution, you're a little rustier than you'd like. Well, Harvard University is offering you a chance this weekend to take one of their classes for free to get reacquainted. Professor Thomas Patterson at the Harvard Kennedy School now opening up access to his course called American Government Constitutional Foundations. It is set to start on the 4th as we celebrate the nation's 250th anniversary. And you learn on your own time here, touching on topics like federalism, limited government, and how power is divided between the feds and the states. It might sound intensive, but it's only 6 modules, and each should only take about half an hour. Normally, a Harvard course would not be cheap, but for the holiday, it's free to sign up. You can do so on Harvard's edX portal. Nicole Davis, WBZ, Boston's News Radio.
5: Serena Williams, returning to her first singles match in 4 years, drew record-breaking numbers. 2 million folks tuned in to watch Williams at Wimbledon on Tuesday, which ESPN says is the most watched day two contest in the network's history. She ended up losing the match to Australian Maya Joint. The NBA will test a new rule and new technology during its upcoming summer league seasons.
9: ESPN reports the one free throw rule that's being used in the G League will be tried out. Players will attempt one shot from the charity stripe, with the point total matching the number of free throws it replaces. The connected basketball also will be tested throughout the summer league, where the ball will contain an embedded sensor that detects when the ball's touched. Data collected from the ball will support officials with calls such as last touch out of bounds rulings. I'm Tammy Trujillo.
5: Officials south of Boston warn about black bear sightings. More on that coming up. And remember, when you're away from your radio, you can still listen to WBZ News Radio on the iHeartRadio app. You can download that right now for free. It's 3:57. It's sunny and 100 degrees in Boston.
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5: It is hot out there, 100 degrees in Boston at 4 o'clock. Good afternoon. I'm Suzanne Sawsville. Here's what's going on. We're seeing more unrelenting heat today as thousands flock to the state's beaches to cool off. The tides are starting to turn in terms of water quality, but it's not all good news for local beachgoers. WBZ's Kendall Buell has more from the North Shore.
15: An unwelcome surprise for Jeff and Ezra of Somerville as they arrived at King's Beach and Swampscott to spend this broiling Friday.
16: We just learned about the bacteria like 30 seconds ago. We were looking forward to going swimming.
15: But they decided to stick it out all the same, as did Drew, who came from Arlington to, as it turns out, wistfully watch the wave.
17: It's a little frustrating. I thought I'd come out here and swim, but it's all right standing on the beach.
15: And that's all Drew did, unlike some of his companions who couldn't resist the call of the sea.
18: I went up to, like, my knees. Because, like, at least you have some sort of, like, coolness in your body.
15: And that's something we all need today. The high bacteria at King's Beach, by the way, not related to the Haverhill sewage spillage that kept beachgoers out of the water up and down the North Shore earlier this week. Just about all of those areas are open as of today. You can get up-to-the-hour updates at mass.gov. Kendall Buell, WBZ, Boston's News Radio.
5: Officials south of Boston are warning the public to watch out for a black bear spotted several times in Avon and Randolph over the past 24 hours. According to Holbrook and Avon Animal Control, the bear has been spotted today in the area of DeMarco Park, as well as DW Field Park, which is currently closed. This comes after several residents reported seeing a black bear last night in the area of Route 28 and North Main Street on the Avon-Randolph town line. Animal control is urging folks in the area to use caution and keep a close eye on their pets, trash barrels, bird feeders, and chicken coops. Former Celtics star Jaylen Brown speaks out about his trade to the Philadelphia 76ers during a live stream last night. WBZ's Jeremy Russ has details.
19: Boston, they packed me up, my boy.
20: That was Brown addressing tens of thousands of his fans on Twitch one day after he was traded to the Sixers in exchange for Paul George and a handful of draft picks.
19: Pack your bag, sayonara, buddy.
20: Celtics president of basketball operations Brad Stevens still hasn't publicly explained the trade. So, any hard feelings between the organization and the man who helped them win a title 2 years ago?
19: I think there was a bit of a lack of respect. I think it was fine at one point, and then out of nowhere, things just kind of went left. You know, I think Brad is probably getting a lot of the criticism. I wasn't thrilled the way he facilitated some of the conversations, but I definitely think there's more to it. Chad, there's definitely more to it. I just wish that the more to it could have been explained to me.
20: Brown also took aim at Colin Cowherd of Fox Sports for citing anonymous sources who criticized Brown's personality. Jeremy Russ, WBZ, Boston's News Radio.
5: A transformer fire at Seabrook Station sends smoke in the air. It happened just after 2 p.m. outside the nuclear plant in New Hampshire. There were no injuries and there's no danger to the public or any interference with operations at the plant. A heartfelt start to the 4th of July weekend as a soldier reunites with his family. That story coming up. 4:03 traffic and weather together. The Subaru Retailers of New England all-wheel drive traffic on the threes. How's it looking, Gina?
6: You know, overall, really not too bad out there. No big surprises, Susie. We cleared out that earlier car fire. All lanes have been reopened on 128 near 95, a southbound ride at Trapello Road, so you're looking much better there. Turnpike is also on the quiet side from Boston to Sturbridge and back again. We have no major problems. Maybe a tap of the brakes at Fenway. Keep in mind, of course, when you're downtown, Sturro Drive east and westbound closed between Charles Circle and Kenmore Square. Keep that in mind when you're on that Leverett Connector down ramp. And then the airport tunnels are pretty good. The Ted Williams westbound just a little sluggish, but nothing major there. Let's see what the ride looks like on the expressway as we say good afternoon to Kristen Ack and the Needham Bank Traffic Journal Report.
21: Good afternoon, Gina. And the expressway south is mostly eased out. There's one delay left down at the Braintree split. That's about it for the southbound side. Expressway northbound still seeing slowdowns from Granite Ave up past Neponset, but after that, it's fine. Kristen Ack and the Needham Bank Traffic Drone Report.
6: Also a fine ride if you're headed towards the Cape right now. Route 3 southbound from the split right down to the bridge. Both bridges, by the way, wide open. Gina Tempesta, WBC's Traffic on the 3s.
5: The forecast and extreme heat warning is in effect through 8 p.m. tomorrow with a heat advisory for the Cape and Martha's Vineyard. Clear to partly cloudy overnight with a low of just 78. Mostly sunny tomorrow for Independence Day. Breezy at times and humid with an afternoon thunderstorm in spots. Highs in the low to mid 90s. Partly sunny on Sunday, but cooler and less humid with highs in the low to mid 80s. On Monday, things really turn around. Mostly cloudy and even cooler with a possible shower south of Boston. Highs just in the low to mid 70s. Right now in Boston, it's mostly sunny and 100 degrees. A warm and welcomed reunion for a local soldier who's back home for the holiday.
22: It means the world to me, you know, with the economy and everything being so expensive. It's a little struggle to buy a flight.
23: Army Specialist Augusto Robles called it a dream come true. A free plane ticket home from Fort Hood, Texas, so he can spend the 4th of July holiday with his family in Lynn.
22: I had accumulated about almost 400 hours of volunteering. Here I am now thanks to Miles for Military.
23: Miles for Military, the nonprofit that paid for Augusto's plane ticket home after he completed 400 hours of volunteer service to his fellow soldiers. The payoff, a reunion with his mother, Ava.
24: This means the whole world to me, see my son.
22: I feel unstoppable. I feel invincible. I feel like, you know, I have the world right here.
23: Maureen Byrne is the founder of Miles for Military.
25: I know what it's like to be the mom missing their child. And I know what it's like for that hug when you get to see them.
23: Augusto will get to spend 4 days at home with his family. It'll be a very special 4th of July. At Logan Airport, Mike Macklin, WBZ, Boston's News Radio.
5: Disneyland is celebrating a magical milestone. The 1 billionth guest walked through the park's gates in Anaheim, California today. The honor belonged to a boy from Arizona and his family who took part in a special ceremony and received a VIP tour guide for the day. Disneyland celebrates its 71st anniversary on July 17th. A museum about American finance opens its doors in the seaport. WBZ's Kyle Bray has that.
0: Nestled inside the buildings at Commonwealth Pier in the seaport, you can find the new Free Museum of American Finance, a museum dedicated to teaching people about the past, present, and future of the American financial system. President David Cowen says the exhibits include many artifacts throughout American financial history, including some never on display before.
1: Alexander Hamilton's the patron saint of this museum. We have his report on the public credit, that is the economic equivalent of the U.S. Constitution, and it was featured. It's what they're arguing about in the show Hamilton, in the room where it happened. We also have George Washington's treasury bonds.
0: The different exhibits break down how the American financial system was created, how it changed over time, and even gets into new technology like crypto and the blockchain. It all wraps up with a room dedicated to personal finance, which Cowen says is the big takeaway for visitors.
1: By the time you leave, we hope that you have enhanced a little more understanding, not just about government and private companies and their finances, but really how to improve your own financial life.
0: From the seaport, Kyle Bray, WBZ, Boston's News Radio.
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8: Artsy and retro matchbooks are lighting a fire under collectors.
2: Popularity has exploded.
8: Joseph Denon, president of the Match Group, which makes branded matchbooks mostly for restaurants, bars, and others in the hospitality industry, says sales of fancy matchbooks have jumped 75% over the last 3 years as restaurants order them and customers and then collectors snatch them up.
2: They're little works of art. People collect it. People like to show it off.
8: Denon says matchbooks with decorated match stems inside are among the most popular as Gen Z gravitates to collecting things they can touch and social media fans the flames.
2: There are people who are actually match collectors who start out showcasing their collections, and then, you know, other people want to know, listen, I live in Los Angeles, how do I get these matches, or from New York, and they start trading among themselves and becomes like a whole little community among communities.
8: Vintage matchbooks are currently selling for thousands of dollars on eBay and other resale sites.
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5: The Esplanade is opening a little later for the 4th of July. 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
12: Jake Bennett gets the ball for the Red Sox tonight when they begin their nine-game road trip with the first of three against the Angels at 9:38. Bennett is coming off back-to-back quality starts where he allowed one run over 12 and a third innings while striking out 12 batters. Following the Sox bench-clearing brawl with the Nationals this week, there were four suspensions, including a three-game suspension for Nate Eaton and a seven for Wilson Contreras. Reports say all four players are appealing their suspensions and discipline waits until the appeal process is complete. And after a breakout season, according to reports, the Celtics have agreed to a four-year, $56 million contract extension with Nemanja Šeketa. The center averaged 10 points to go with 8.5 rebounds a game last season. Brian Antonelli, WBZ, Boston's News Radio.
5: It's 4:13, time for traffic and weather together. The Subaru Retailers of New England all-wheel drive traffic on the threes, brought to you by Atlantic Power Cleaning. How are the roads, Gina?
6: Overall, not too bad out there right now. After all, we are looking pretty much at a holiday commute, Suzanne. But, of course, we have those road closures on Storrow Drive between the Charles Circle and Longfellow Bridge to Kenmore Square, both directions. So starting to heat up. Feeling that heat on the Mass Ave Bridge, a little bit on the Longfellow Bridge and McGrath O'Brien Highway between the Land Boulevard section of Memorial Drive and Storrow Drive. So expect some big delays if you're traveling in downtown on the river roads right now. The rest of your downtown ride is looking pretty good, even on the expressway, not too bad. Let's check that right now with Kristen Knack and the Needham Bank Traffic Drone Report.
13: Gina, our one delay on the expressway southbound is down around Furnace Brook Parkway, approaching the Braintree Split. Still a little heavy for the expressway northbound heading into town around Neponset, but that looks like that's improving as well. Kristen Eck and the Needham Bank Traffic Drone Report.
6: And if you're coming in from Logan, just a little bit of volume on the Ted Williams westbound side of things. A little bit of volume if you're headed to Logan at the end of the Callahan Tunnel. If you're headed towards the Cape right now, that is wide open on Route 3 right down to the Sagamore Bridge. Bourne Bridge is quiet as well. Gina Tempesta, WBZ's Traffic on the Threes.
5: An extreme heat warning is in effect through 8 p.m. tomorrow with a heat advisory for the Cape and Martha's Vineyard. Clear to partly cloudy overnight with a low of just 78. Mostly sunny tomorrow for the 4th of July. Breezy at times and humid with an afternoon thunderstorm in spots. Highs in the low to mid 90s. Partly sunny on Sunday. Cooler and less humid with highs in the low to mid 80s. And on Monday, things really change. Mostly cloudy and even cooler with a possible shower south of Boston. We'll see highs on Monday in just the low to mid 70s. Right now in Boston, we have mostly sunny skies and 99 degrees.
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5: Good afternoon. I'm Suzanne Sawsville. Here are the five things you need to know at 4:15. Millions are hitting the roads for the holiday weekend today, and AAA says Boston is in the top 10 most popular travel destinations. A new complaint accuses Croft School founder Scott Given of using money that was meant for the school for his own personal benefit. Disneyland celebrates its 1 billionth guest ahead of its 71st anniversary. A man from New Hampshire is dead after suffering a medical emergency while hiking Mount Major. Changes have been announced for people who are headed to the Esplanade for 4th of July festivities. WBZ's Charlie Bergeron with the story.
14: In the past, the mad rush for primo spots in front of the Hatch Shell was always on the 4th at noon. Because of the extreme heat warning in effect through Saturday night at 8 p.m., with temperatures expected to be in the 90s, Gates to the Esplanade will not open to the public until 4 p.m. The Boston Pops Fireworks Spectacular celebrating America's 250th birthday begins 3 hours later at 7 p.m. Performances from Lainey Wilson, Chance the Rapper, Trombone Shorty, and Megan Hilty, with Jane Lynch serving as host. The event concludes with a fireworks display over the Charles River and choreographed with music performed by the Boston Pops beginning at 9:15. Charlie Bergeron, WBZ, Boston's News Radio.
5: Iran is holding 6 days of funeral ceremonies for its former supreme leader, Ali Khamenei. As ABC's Britt Clenett tells us, it's unclear if the new supreme leader will attend.
15: The secretary of the organizing committee, he said that any decision on whether Mojtaba will attend would be announced by the officers of the supreme leader. And really, you know, any appearance by Mojtaba, it would add to this being a moment of resilience for the Iranian regime and really send a message that the regime managed to maintain its strength and unity despite this war.
5: Iran state media says funeral ceremonies and processions officially start tomorrow and last until Thursday. An official funeral ceremony takes place in Tehran on Saturday. As the funeral ceremonies are about to begin, Iran's parliament speaker is demanding, quote, full implementation of the agreements it has with the U.S. He also warns that they'll respond if the U.S. and Israel break the peace deal during this time. Talks to permanently end hostilities in the East are still ongoing. Venezuela's acting leader is defending the response to last month's deadly earthquakes.
16: As public criticism mounts over the pace and efficiency of Venezuela's earthquake response, acting President Delcy Rodriguez has issued a first public defense, with her 180-day mandate as interim leader soon expiring. The powerful twin quakes struck the northern state of La Guaira on June 24, killing more than 2,295 people. Rodriguez, who served as deputy to former President Nicolas Maduro until his January capture by the Trump administration, waited more than an hour after the quakes initially hit before making her first public statement and held her first news conference on the government response late Thursday, 8 days after the quakes. I'm Charles de Ledesma.
5: Boston police are still looking for a second suspect accused of robbing two children at a lemonade stand last month near West 9th Street in South Boston, and they're asking the public to help. 11-year-old Juliet and 12-year-old David Byrne were working their lemonade stand when two individuals grabbed their lockbox and took off. It had about $50 inside. The Globe reporting a 14-year-old was arrested 2 days after the robbery and is facing armed robbery and unlawful possession of a firearm charges. On the Boston Police website, they've released a video and photos of the second person believed to be involved. Tips can remain anonymous. A three-time Olympian is facing charges for alleged vandalism at the Lincoln Memorial reflecting pool. ABC's Rachel Scott has more.
17: This is a felony charge that can lead up to 10 years in prison. The Justice Department officially indicting former Olympian David Hearn, accusing him of causing about $1,000 worth of damages to the lining of the bottom of the reflecting pool. U.S. Attorney for D.C. and former Fox News host Jeanine Pirro claims that Hearn ripped a piece of the lining, but attorneys for Hearn say that he's innocent, calling the indictment outrageous, saying, quote, this indictment reflects the administration's effort to shift blame for their own failures.
5: President Trump, who previously said the sealant would be almost impossible to cut, has said vandals used a knife or box cutter to cut a 300-foot gash in the lining. The mission to boost the Swift Space Observatory into higher orbit is underway.
18: Even with three scrubs in 3 days, this project has moved very quickly.
19: 6 months ago, this was a PowerPoint.
18: Kieran Wilson is with Catalyst, the company that designed and built the Link robotic satellite.
19: In under a year, we're going from identification of a problem, proposal, contract award, to launch.
18: If everything goes to plan, Link will gently take hold of the Swift Space Telescope and slowly hoist it into a higher orbit before it prematurely plunges back into Earth's atmosphere. Jim Ryan, ABC News.
5: Speaking of Swift, Taylor's ready to say yes.
0: Police setting up barricades, streets shut down, closed to cars and pedestrians, with tents and canopies erected to ensure the privacy of the superstar couple and their A-list celebrity guests. But fans are still hoping to catch a glimpse.
1: We came all the way from Little Rock, Arkansas, just to celebrate Taylor's wedding. I think it's our version of a royal wedding.
0: And ahead of the festivities, Taylor and Travis celebrating with a massive donation of $26 million to 20 charities across the country, including food banks, children's hospitals, music education programs, and more.
5: Initial reports of the wedding had Swift and Kelce getting married in Rhode Island before the venue moved to Madison Square Garden.
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8: 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Thank you for getting your day started with us. 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
5: 423 traffic and weather together. The Subaru Retailers of New England all-wheel drive traffic on the threes brought to you by New England Spas. Where are we, Gina?
6: We are going to go to the downtown stretch right now, Suzanne. It's one of our biggest traffic stories, obviously, because Storrow Drive is in westbound shutdown between Charles Circle and Kenmore. You're starting to feel that heat a little bit now on the Mass Ave Bridge, Longfellow Bridge, Emigrath O'Brien Highway, and Land Boulevard at the end of Memorial Drive. So keep that in mind. Callahan Tunnel's also filling in very quickly, almost all the way through. If you're headed over to Logan, the westbound side of the TED is also a little bit busy as you get onto the expressway. Expressway southbound in pretty good shape. A little tap of the brakes, Furnacebrook to the split. Northbound's going to be just about east of Milton, actually Granite, up to Neponset, so not too bad as you head into the downtown ride. The rest of the ride to the south of town is also great when you get off of the expressway. We have no major problems on Route 3, but let's check that Cape ride now, see how that's looking with Kristen Eck and the Needham Bank Traffic Drone Report.
13: Well, Gina, the bridges getting onto the Cape finally cleared out. It took a long time, but they look good. We do have a backup on Route 6 westbound, though. It's after Willow Street and Yarmouth. We may have something new happening there. And a lot of summertime volume over on Route 28 in Hyannis, Yarmouth, Dennis, and Harwich. It's just a ton of folks on Cape right now. Kristen Eck and the Needham Bank Traffic Drone Report.
6: Good news is the rest of the ride to the south is also okay. Lower end of 128, 95, and 24, and getting on to 24 from 93. No major delays. The turnpike is quiet. Looks great to the north. Gina Tempesta, WBZ's traffic on the threes.
5: And now the four-day WBZ AccuWeather forecast.
25: Extreme heat will continue into the 4th of July tomorrow, but there is relief on the way. We'll see a low tonight, though, of just 78 degrees, a very warm and sticky night with some clouds, maybe a thunderstorm. And for the 4th of July tomorrow, sunshine and some clouds, breezy at times. It'll be hot and humid with an afternoon thunderstorm in spots, which could be heavy and gusty. Highs tomorrow in the low to mid-90s. AccuWeather, the real field temperatures between 100 and 105 in the afternoon. Warm and muggy tomorrow night with some clouds. Still can't rule out a thunderstorm, a low near 70. Partial sunshine for Sunday, cooler and less humid. In the low to mid 80s, and an even cooler day Monday, thanks to a fair amount of clouds. Could be a shower or two. Best chance will be south of Boston. Highs between 72 and 76. I'm AccuWeather meteorologist Brian Thompson, WBZ, Boston's News Radio.
5: And right now it's 97 degrees in Brockton, 93 in Danvers, 94 in Framingham. In Boston, we have mostly sunny skies and 99 degrees. In New England business, More delays for offshore wind. State House News reports state officials have pushed the contract completion milestones to January 29th, 2027, essentially putting the process off 2.5 years behind schedule. In order to meet the state's decarbonization targets, Massachusetts needs to be bringing 1 gigawatt of new offshore wind power each year in the 2030s. Coming up, Harborfest rolls on at Christopher Columbus Park. We'll have that and much more.
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5: It's toasty out there, 99 degrees in Boston at 4:30. Good afternoon. I'm Suzanne Sausville. Here's what's going on. The party is on as the city of Boston ramps up 4th of July celebrations. Boston is celebrating a special edition of Harborfest this year as America marks its 250th birthday. WBZ's Kyle Bray has more.
35: The U.S. Air Force Heritage of America Band serenades a crowd in Christopher Columbus Park as thousands gathered for this year's annual Harbor Fest. Right next to a long line of folks looking to beat the heat with frozen treats, I met Aaron and Nakia, two Boston Public School students taking part in the Artists for Humanity summer program. They're here with an interactive mural called Boston, a City Woven Together. Aaron walked me through it.
36: This scene is actually just like depicting like a regular Boston skyline. I feel like whenever we do like pieces for like big events, like this, we always try to make it authentically Boston.
35: People can take turns coloring in different portions of the canvas to make the city look bright and colorful. Nakia says people are loving it.
0: I feel like it's very fun. It's very like warming and like therapeutic a lot because you see everybody else wants to color, even though like at first they're like, no, I don't want to color, and then they get into it and they're like, oh my gosh, I'm actually good.
35: Harborfest runs through Saturday night. From the Harbor, Kyle Bray, WBZ, Boston's News Radio.
5: A swimmer is rescued from a popular swimming spot in Milton. It happened today at around 1 o'clock at Houghton's Pond. State police say lifeguards pulled the swimmer from the water by the time they arrived on scene. The victim was both conscious and alert, but was still taken to the hospital. Just last month, an 18-

0: Amtrak saying trains are running slower than usual due to the heat and problems with the tracks. Travelers told to expect delays until the heat wave breaks. In South Station, Mike Macklin, WBZ, Boston's News Radio.
1: The driver accused of striking and dragging a Mass State Police trooper with his vehicle on Cape Cod appeared in court today. Armando De Leon is facing multiple charges, including assault with a dangerous weapon in connection to the incident yesterday near the Bourne Bridge. The trooper suffered minor injuries. He was attempting to stop the car and was ultimately dragged. Prosecutors say De Leon has a history of reckless driving and was driving with a suspended license. De Leon's attorney disputed some of the events as described by prosecutors, saying he feared for his life when the troopers approached his vehicle. He's being held on a $75,000 bond. Coming up, a Boston woman uses the World Cup to help change the city's fashion scene. 4:33, traffic and weather together. The Subaru Retailers of New England, all-wheel drive, traffic on the threes. What's happening, Gina?
2: Well, it's a bit busy if you're heading over to Logan right now inside the Callahan Tunnel, Suzanne, and all of a sudden it's gotten very tight there. And then inside the Ted westbound on that westbound side as you come back from the airport. And that's about halfway through, a little bit more actually than halfway through. The Sumner's going to slow you down getting on to 93. Of course, we have the road closures on Storrow Drive east and westbound from Charles Circle to Kenmore Square, feeling that heat on the Mass Ave Bridge, Longfellow Bridge, not too bad actually on the Longfellow and McGrath-O'Brien Highway as well as Land Boulevard at the end of a Memorial Drive. The rest of the ride downtown Boston, not too bad. Leaving the city, expressways in good shape, pretty much stop and go right down to the split. No major problems with that. And then it's looking good just about Granite Ave up to Neponset northbound. No major problems into the tunnel after that. And if you're traveling to the Cape, it's not too bad. Let's see what's happening now with Kristen Ack and the Needham Bank Traffic Drone Report.
3: Well, Gina, the Cape Bridges, the Sagamore and the Bourne have cleared out pretty nicely, but it looks like we do have an issue on Route 6 West. It's after Willow Street in Yarmouth before you get to Route 132 in West Barnstable. You're backed up for over a mile getting by that. Kristen Eck and the Needham Bank Traffic Drone Report.
2: Also a good ride on the turnpike from Boston to Sturbridge and back, and no delays to talk about, or really to the north of town. 93 looks good up past 495, and no delays through the North Shore on that upper end of 128. Gina Tempesta, WBC's Traffic on the Threes.
1: The forecast clear to partly cloudy tonight, sticky with a thunderstorm in spots, low just 78. Tomorrow for the 4th of July, humid with an afternoon thunderstorm in spots, high 92 to 96. Tomorrow night, partly cloudy, warm and muggy, lows near 70. On Sunday, partly sunny, cooler and less humid, highs in the low to mid 80s. And on Monday, clouds with a possible shower or two, mainly south of Boston. We'll see highs in the low to mid 70s. Right now in Boston, it's sunny and 99 degrees. A Boston woman is on a mission to get people out of their comfort zone when it comes to fashion. And she's using the World Cup to make it happen.
4: For almost 2 years now, Nicole Saliba's been on a mission to bring people together and change the tides of the Boston fashion scene.
5: All the events have the objective to kind of wear something out of your comfort zone or wear something you've never been able to wear outside in Boston.
4: She started Let's Get Dressed Boston, giving people an excuse to get dressed up after getting lots of attention online for calling Boston a servophobic city, which basically is a Gen Z slang word, meaning Boston is scared to dress out of the norm and serve a look.
5: And it was all to kind of grab attention about fashion in Boston and to show people that, like, we're more than just the Boston uniform.
4: And with all the World Cup hype this summer, she saw it as a fashion opportunity, something ladies can get into even if they're not much of a soccer fan.
5: I just wanted an excuse to get dressed up, to watch the games, whether you were into the sports or not, just gave people an excuse to get dressed up and wear a cute jersey and join the fun.
4: She's hosting the fashion-focused World Cup parties around the city. In Cambridge, Emma Friedman, WBZ Boston's News Radio.
1: Brockton will have a curfew tonight due to recent violence after World Cup watch parties. Mayor Moises Rodriguez says that the curfew will start at 10 p.m. and end tomorrow at 5 a.m. The mayor says Cape Verde's run in the World Cup has been an occasion of great pride to many, and many Cape Verdeans here in Brockton. They play Argentina tonight at 6 o'clock in Florida. The FBI is adding analysts to its investigation.

0: investigation of Georgia's 2020 presidential election ballots.
1: The FBI is asking its field offices across the country to dedicate more than 250 staffers to its investigation of the 2020 election in Georgia's Fulton County. A memo obtained by the Associated Press says each staffer is to check more than 700 records by July 17th. In January, FBI agents seized hundreds of boxes containing ballots and documents related to the election. President Trump and his allies have made false claims that widespread fraud cost him the 2020 election. Georgia's presidential votes have been counted three times. Each count has affirmed Joe Biden's win. I'm Mike Hempen.
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2: It turns out if you ask Gen Z, money can buy you love, but they can't afford it.
3: A recent Bank of America survey found that Americans aged 18 to 29 are spending $0 on dates a month.
2: Paulina Chicaro, reporter for Bloomberg News.
3: Nearly a quarter said they're delaying moving relationships forward because of their financial situation.
2: Only 11%, meantime, say they are actively dating.
3: When we think of inflation, we think of people, you know, maybe pulling back on spending and other aspects of their life. But inflation is also changing the way that these young people live. And part of that is pulling back on dating and looking for love.
2: And this date debate even extends to almost a third of those making more than $100,000 a year. A separate survey from BMO says the average all-in cost for a couple's night out, including personal grooming and gas, has skyrocketed to an unromantic $189 a date.
4: I'm Denise Pellegrini, Bloomberg Business on WBZ, Boston's News Radio.
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6: My family and I, we're thrilled. We love Boston. I mean, even when we left, we've come back every summer. So pretty easy decision to come back and wear the Bruins sweater.
7: That was defenseman Connor Clifton, who was wearing his finest Spoke B t-shirt after signing back with the Bruins on a two-year deal.
6: 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I said, you know what? I have just the shirt.
7: And after 3 years away from Boston, this contract to sign back came together pretty quickly.
6: I loved being a Bruin, and I think I told one of my friends I work out with, he's like, you were such a Bruin, and you know, it made me feel really good just because I have missed my time in Boston a lot. And I've played in some really cool places, you know, since that 23 season. But, you know, it feels really good to be back.
7: Brian Antonelli, WBZ, Boston's News Radio.
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9: 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What now, Gina?
10: A couple of trouble spots in the downtown stretch right now. Suzanne Callahan Tunnel filled up very quickly. The Sumner is okay, just a little slow at the end, and is busy on the westbound side of the TED as well, making your way onto 93. Of course, we have those road closures on Sturrow Drive, east and westbound from Charles Circle to Kenmore Square. Feeling the heat a little bit, especially on the Mass Ave Bridge and McGrath-O'Brien Highway, as well as Land Boulevard at the end of Memorial Drive. To the north of town, we have a crash in a tough spot on the on-ramp from Essex Street in Saugus to Route 1 northbound, so expect a minor delay with that. The good news is, of course, traffic is on the light side. Expressway northbound, not too bad, just a little bit of volume now, just about Granite up to Neponset. You look good into the tunnel. That southbound ride looks good, and let's see what the Cape ride is looking like now with Kristen Eck and the Needham Bank Traffic Journey Report.
11: Well, Gina, we're still dealing with that delay on Route 6 westbound after Willow Street in Yarmouth. It's about a mile slowdown as you head toward West Barnstable and Route 132. Now, if you're trying to get on the Cape over the Sagamore Bridge or the Bourne Bridge, some good news. They have finally eased out after days of misery. Kristen Eck and the Needham Bank Traffic Drone Report.
10: Yeah, it really has been days there. So that is definitely good news. Turnpike is also in good shape. So some good news there from Boston to Sturbridge and back. Gina Tempesta, WBZ's Traffic on the Threes.
9: 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Clear to partly cloudy overnight with a low of just 78. Mostly sunny tomorrow for Independence Day. Breezy at times and humid with an afternoon thunderstorm in spots that could be heavy and gusty. Highs in the low to mid 90s. Partly sunny on Sunday, cooler and less humid with highs in the low to mid 80s. And on Monday, things really change. Mostly cloudy and even cooler with a possible shower south of Boston. Highs only in the low to mid 70s. Right now in Boston, we have mostly sunny skies and 99 degrees.
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9: Good afternoon. I'm Suzanne Sawsville. Here are the five things you need to know. Amtrak cancels more than two dozen trains because of the heat. The DCR says parking will be free this weekend at all of their properties, including beaches and parks. Iran is set to hold 6 days of funeral services for its former supreme leader. Police are asking for the public's help to find a second suspect accused of robbing a kid's lemonade stand in South Boston last month. Authorities are ramping up patrols ahead of a busy July 4th weekend. WBZ's Luke Spear has details.
12: A whole lot of boat traffic on the water this holiday weekend. And Massachusetts Environmental Police say they're ramping up boat patrols as part of Operation Dry Water. It's a national year-round campaign focused on preventing boating under the influence. And starting July 3rd through July 5th, officers will partner with the National Association of State Boating Law Administrators and the U.S. Coast Guard to enforce boating safety. As part of the campaign, MEP says they'll be focused on educating the public and making efforts to identify and remove impaired vessel operators. Boaters can expect to see a higher police presence on the water, along with sobriety checkpoints and targeted patrols. Much like on the roads here in Massachusetts, it's illegal to operate a vessel on the water with a blood alcohol level of 0.08 or higher. MEP urges folks to always boat sober and use a life jacket when on or near bodies of water. Luke Spear, WBZ, Boston's News Radio.
9: Meantime, it's all hands on deck for the state's lifeguards this weekend. WBZ's Kendall Buell has more from Ipswich.
13: Crane Beach is going from being closed for swimming for nearly 3 days this week to welcoming a crush of thousands of people on this scorching holiday weekend. And property manager Nick Oldham says the men and women tasked with protecting those beachgoers are ready.
14: None of us like it when it's slow and dead down here. You know, we really like seeing people come visit. It's a beautiful beach, and our staff gets to go out and do what we love to do here at Cranes.
13: Lifeguards won't just be scanning the waters. They'll be keeping a close eye on the folks on the sand, looking for signs of overheating. And says beachfront supervisor Grace Bernhardt, they'll need to look out for themselves as well.
15: We rotate frequently so no one gets too tired. We have mandatory swim breaks, so even we are in the water cooling off, we're hydrated, we keep our cool, and we stay prepared.
13: From Ipswich, Kendall Buell, WBZ, Boston's News Radio.
9: All eyes are on Coney Island for the Nathan's Famous Hot Dog Eating Contest. WBZ's Jared Brosnan has more.
16: While it's considered Joey Chestnut's competition to lose, Oxford's Jeffrey Esper is hungry for that mustard belt.
17: So you just try to model the contest as best you can. You get a bunch of hot dogs, you plate them all up, and you set 10 minutes on the clock, and you go at it for 10 minutes.
16: According to Major League Eating, Esper is one of the top three eaters in the world, from strawberry shortcake to wings and beyond.
17: I try to do at least a little bit of practice, so if there is some technique on eating the food, at least I'm familiar with it, and I can try to use some technique. Hot dogs is very, very technique contest, so that's why everybody really practices a lot for it.
16: His best performance in the hot dog eating competition is 53 dogs in 10 minutes. As for Chestnut, who typically surpasses 70 dogs during the contest, Esper says he's got two big advantages: the size of his stomach and his ability to set the pace and maintain it over competitors.
17: After the first minute, second minute, third minute, they're not even close anymore. With Joey, just stays consistent throughout the whole time. He's eating like almost the same number of hot dogs per minute for almost the whole 10 minutes.
16: The festivities kick off at 10:45 on Coney Island with the women's competition. Esper will take the stage for the men's competition shortly thereafter. Jared Brosnan, WBZ, Boston's News Radio.
9: Out-of-state visitors to New Hampshire won't have to face higher tolls on state highways. Governor Kelly Ayotte vetoed a Senate bill that would have imposed higher rates on travelers without a New Hampshire Easy Pass. The governor says she's focused on making the state affordable for everyone and a destination for tourists in the region. Harvard is offering a free class to learn about America's founding document.
18: It might have been some time since your last civics class in school, and you might realize when it comes to the Constitution, you're a little rustier than you'd like. Well, Harvard University is offering you a chance this weekend to take one of their classes for free to get reacquainted. Professor Thomas Patterson at the Harvard Kennedy School now opening up access to his course called American Government Constitutional Foundations. It is set to start on the 4th as we celebrate the nation's 250th anniversary. And you learn on your own time here, touching on topics like federalism, limited government, and how power is divided between the feds and the states. It might sound intensive, but it's only 6 modules, and each should only take about half an hour. Normally, a Harvard course would not be cheap, but for the holiday, it's free to sign up. You can do so on Harvard's edX portal. Nicole Davis, WBZ, Boston's News Radio.
19: A proposal on top of the Empire State Building doesn't quite end well for the couple, legally anyway.
20: The climbers are now facing felony charges, including reckless endangerment and criminal mischief. Their lawyer says they're overcharged.
21: As far as what I've seen, and I'm sure you've all seen, it was a message of love.
20: 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Angelina Nicolau's father tells ABC News the couple is already married, calling the proposal a performance.
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19: 4:53, traffic and weather together. The Subaru retailers of New England, all-wheel drive, traffic on the threes. What's going on, Gina?
10: Well, we have a crash in the north of town, Suzanne. Not really affecting the ride on Route 1 northbound, but it's on that ramp, troublesome ramp, always from Essex Street to Saugus. And the Saugus stretch as you make your way onto Route 1 northbound. So that ramp is pretty clogged right now. The rest of the ride to the north of town, in good shape. Downtown Boston, Storrow Drive, east and westbound. Remember, it's going to be closed down for between Charles Circle and Canmore Square. You're affecting that ride on the Mass Ave Bridge. That's a little slow going. The Longfellow Bridge looks okay. The Lever Connector is going to be slow for you. And of course, McGrath O'Brien Highway and Land Boulevard also feeling the heat from that. And we're still busy inside the Callahan almost all the way through. If you're headed over to Logan, give yourself plenty of time there. Ted Williams westbound, a little sluggish getting onto 93. The expressway northbound also a little sluggish just about Granite out to Neponset. Looks good into the tunnel after that. And not too tough if you're headed to the Cape right now. Let's see how it's looking now with Kristen Neck and the Needham Bank Traffic Drone Report.
30: You know, Gina, things have cleared out at the Sagamore Bridge and at the Bourne Bridge getting onto the Cape. I'm not sure there's any more room left to jam anybody else in here. Now, we have had delays on Route 6 West between Willow Street and Yarmouth and 132 in West Barnstable. Looks like those are improving. It's still pretty crowded, though, on Route 28, especially in the Hyannis and West Yarmouth stretch. That'll go on all summer. Kristen Eck in the Nita Bank Traffic Drone Report.
10: Well, you do have some good news to report on the turnpike. If you're traveling out of in and out of the city, actually, from Boston to Sturbridge and back, it's a speed limit ride. Gina Tempesta, WBZ's Traffic on the Threes.
19: And now the four-day WBZ AccuWeather forecast brought to you by your New England Toyota dealer, your hybrid all-wheel drive headquarters.
0: The sky will be clear to partly cloudy for tonight. It will be very warm and sticky with a thunderstorm in spots. Low temperature only 78 degrees. Then for the 4th of July tomorrow, it's going to be hot and humid once again with sunshine and some clouds. We'll be an afternoon thunderstorm in spots, which could be heavy and gusty. Highs in the low to mid-90s. AccuWeather real feel temperatures between 100 and 105 in the afternoon. Partly cloudy, warm and muggy tomorrow night. Can't rule out a thunderstorm, low near 70. Partly sunny, cooler and less humid on Sunday. Highs back in the low to mid-80s. Even cooler Monday with more clouds. It might even be a shower or two, especially south of Boston. Highs between 72 and 76. I'm AccuWeather meteorologist Brian Thompson, WBZ, Boston's News Radio.
19: And checking the radar right now, it's 96 degrees in Easton. Let's see, 95 in Sudbury, 96 in Lawrence. In Boston, we have mostly sunny skies and 99 degrees.
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2: 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Arriving just in time for the celebration of America's 250th birthday, museums in Massachusetts participating in the program include the Peabody Essex Museum in Salem, the Orchard House in Concord, the New Bedford Whaling Museum, the Mount in Lenox, and Ecotarium in Worcester. But if museums aren't your thing, at least you get some free AC. 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
19: Serena Williams, returning to her first singles match in 4 years, drew record-breaking numbers. 2 million folks turned in to watch Williams at Wimbledon Tuesday, which ESPN says is the most-watched Day 2 contest in the network's history. She ended up losing the match to Australian Maya Joint. Coming up, Jaylen Brown breaks his silence after being traded to Philadelphia. 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
8: Nothing brings us together like celebrating a victory as a team. 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
19: 99 degrees in Boston at 5 o'clock. Good afternoon. I'm Suzanne Sawsville. Here's what's happening. This heat wave continues, and while most of the area's beaches are now open to swimmers, some are still experiencing prohibitively high bacteria levels. WBZ's Kendall Buell reports from one on the North Shore.
11: It is some kind of torture to be baking on the sands of King's Beach on the Lynn Swampscott border and being told not to swim. Too much for a lot of the people here who have set up on this sparsely populated stretch. They've been cooling off in the tide, although everyone has their own limits.
12: Just a few steps into the water because it's very, very, very hot.
13: We put our feet in.
14: You know, up to the waist.
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17: Torso, no head. No head in there. Absolutely no contacts.
18: No, I'm not comfortable with it.
11: Beaches just up and down the coast from Kings, Nahant, Revere, Swampscott are open for swimming, so the water's fine, just not here. 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It updates hourly. From Lynn, Kendall Buell, WBZ, Boston's News Radio.
19: Former Celtics star Jaylen Brown speaks out about his trade to the Philadelphia 76ers during a live stream last night. WBZ's Jeremy Russ has details.
20: Boston, they packed me up, my boy.
21: That was Brown addressing tens of thousands of his fans on Twitch one day after he was traded to the Sixers in exchange for Paul George and a handful of draft picks.
20: Pack your bags, sayonara, buddy.
21: Celtics president of basketball operations Brad Stevens still hasn't publicly explained the trade. So, any hard feelings between the organization and the man who helped them win a title 2 years ago?
20: I think there was a bit of a lack of respect. I think it was fine at one point, and then out of nowhere, things just kind of went left. You know, I think Brad is probably getting a lot of the criticism. I wasn't thrilled the way he facilitated some of the conversations, but I definitely think there's more to it. Chad, there's definitely more to it. I just wish that the more to it could have been explained to me.
21: Brown also took aim at Colin Cowherd of Fox Sports for citing anonymous sources who criticized Brown's personality. Jeremy Russ, WBZ, Boston's News Radio.
19: Officials south of Boston are warning the public to watch out for a black bear spotted several times in Avon and Randolph over the past 24 hours. According to Holbrook and Avon Animal Control, the bear was spotted today in the area of DeMarco Park, as well as DW Field Park, which is now closed. Several residents reported seeing a black bear last night in the area of Route 28 and North Main Street on the Avon Randolph town line. Animal control is urging folks in the area to use caution and keep a close eye on their pets, trash barrels, bird feeders, and chicken coops. Police arrest a second suspect in the shooting of a teen girl in Dorchester. Details coming up next. But first, it's 5:03, and that means it's time for Traffic and Weather Together, the Subaru Retailers of New England all-wheel drive traffic on the threes. How's it looking, Gina?
10: Overall, much better out there right now. Suzanne, we had a couple of earlier hiccups, and they're out of the way. Callahan Tunnel has eased off pretty nicely. The 10 westbound, just a little slow getting onto 93. Of course, it's going to be busy if you're headed over to Starro Drive. East and westbound, remember, it's shut down between Charles Circle and Kenmore Square, so that's affecting the ride on the Mass Ave Bridge. Longfellow Bridge looks okay. McGrath O'Brien Highway and Land Boulevard is going to be all gummed up as well. So do expect delays. You will be detoured off. And the Arrest the Ride downtown, really not too bad. Northbound on the expressway, just a little bit of volume about Granite Ave up to Neponset. That southbound ride is looking good as you continue that ride south. Not bad if you're headed towards the Cape. Let's see if that has changed at all with Kristen Eck and the Needham Bank Traffic Drone Report.
30: Gina, we've had multiple days of excruciating backups trying to get on the Cape at the Sagamore Bridge and the Bourne Bridge. Here's the good news. It's all cleared out, at least for now. No problems getting over from Route 3 or Route 25. We had some earlier issues on Route 6 West and the Yarmouth stretch. Looks like those are cleared out of there as well. Kristen Ack in the Needham Bank Traffic Drone Report.
10: Other good news to report, the turnpike's quiet from Boston to Sturbridge and back, and no delays to report to the north. Gina Tempesta, WBC's Traffic on the Threes.
19: The forecast clear to partly cloudy overnight, sticky with a thunderstorm in spots, low just 78. Tomorrow, the 4th of July, humid with an afternoon thunderstorm in spots, highs in the low to mid 90s. Tomorrow night, partly cloudy, warm and muggy, low near 70. On Sunday, partly sunny, cooler and less humid, highs in the low to mid 80s. And on Monday, cloudy with a possible shower or two, mainly south of Boston, highs in just the low to mid 70s. Right now in Boston, it's sunny and 99. It's a joyful 4th of July reunion for a soldier spending the holiday with his mother, family, and friends.
0: It was an emotional reunion at Logan Airport. The smiles and that first hug said it all. A soldier home from Fort Hood, Texas, reunited with his mother from Lynn.
1: I gotta go see everybody, my loved ones, my aunts, uncles, nieces, nephews, siblings, but most importantly first is my mother.
0: Army Specialist Augusto Robles is home for the fourth thanks to Miles for Military, the nonprofit that pays to fly servicemen and women home for holidays with family. Maureen Byrd is the founder of Miles for Military.
13: I know what it's like to be the mom missing their child, and I know what it's like for that hug when you get to see them. But there's nothing like that hug.
0: Nothing like it for Augusto Robles' mother, Eva, on this 4th of July.
14: This means the whole world to me. 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
19: Boston police have arrested a second suspect in connection with the shooting of a 14-year-old girl in May. The shooting happened at a home on Milton Ave in Dorchester. The victim was taken to the hospital and has since continued to recover from her injuries. Police at the time arrested a juvenile suspect and charged them with firearm and ammunition offenses. Police say the second suspect is a 14-year-old boy from Dorchester who was taken into custody yesterday. He also faces several firearm offenses. A three-time Olympian is facing charges for alleged vandalism at the Lincoln Memorial reflecting pool.
23: This is a felony charge that can lead up to 10 years in prison. The Justice Department officially indicting former Olympian David Hearn, accusing him of causing about $1,000 worth of damages to the lining of the bottom of the reflecting pool. U.S. Attorney for D.C. and former Fox News host Jeanine Pirro claims that Hearn ripped a piece of the lining, but attorneys for Hearn say that he's innocent, calling the indictment outrageous, saying, quote, "This indictment reflects the administration's effort to shift blame for their own failures."
19: ABC's Rachel Scott reporting. 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
10: 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I'm Denise Pellegrini, Bloomberg Business on WBZ, Boston's News Radio.
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5: I wasn't thrilled with how the conversation was facilitated. I did feel like it was a lack of respect. At one point, it was fine, and out of nowhere, it just went left. I definitely think it's more to it. It definitely is more to it. I know Brad is getting a lot of the criticism, but I just wish the more to it could have been explained.
6: That was Jaylen Brown on his Twitch stream talking about the time leading up to his trade to Philadelphia, a move he called bittersweet and something he's still processing.
5: I just wish that they had the respect to just tell me what exactly what it was, and I would have understood, and I would have respected that. 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
6: And Brown thought he earned that respect.
5: Some of the guys have already reached out from the Celtics and stuff like that. Some of the young guys and stuff like that. So I appreciate them because it was an honor this year. Still was my favorite season so far. Next year may be different, but this past season was still my favorite season.
6: Brian Antonelli, WBZ, Boston's News Radio.
7: 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Where are we, Gina?
8: We are going to go to the north of town right now, Suzanne, where we have the ramp shut down from Essex Street in Saugus to Route 1 northbound with a crash involving a bus there. So it may take a while to clear out of the way. That's your biggest problem to the north of town. It looks pretty good. The turnpike to the west of town also in great shape from Boston to Sturbridge and back again. Let's check the right to the south of town on the Cape, see how that's doing now with Kristen Ack and the Needham Bank Traffic Drone Report.
9: Gina, let's start at the beginning on Route 3 South back in Braintree. It'll take you 40 minutes or less to get down to the Sagamore Bridge. No more delays getting over the bridge and onto the Cape. Route 6 East is clear all the way down to Orleans and beyond. Route 6 West have been slow for a little bit in the Yarmouth stretch. That's cleared out too. And no backups on Route 25 over at the Bourne Bridge. Kristen Ack in the Needham Bank Traffic Drone Report.
8: And to get to Route 3, that's also wide open on the expressway from Boston right down to the Braintree Split. Northbound's a little slow from Granite Ave up to Neponset. Good to go into the tunnel after that. And also keep in mind, Sturra Drive east and westbound closed in front of the Hatch Shell, actually between Charles Circle and Kenmore. Gina Tempesta, WBC's Traffic on the 3s.
7: An extreme heat warning is in effect through 8 p.m. tomorrow with a heat advisory for the Cape and Martha's Vineyard. Clear to partly cloudy overnight with a low of just 78. Mostly sunny tomorrow for the 4th of July. Breezy at times and humid with an afternoon thunderstorm in spots. Highs in the low to mid 90s. Partly sunny on Sunday. Cooler and less humid with highs in the low to mid 80s. On Monday, mostly cloudy and even cooler with a possible shower south of Boston. Highs in just the low to mid 70s. Right now in Boston, and it's sunny and 99 degrees.
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7: Good afternoon. I'm Suzanne Sawsville. Here are the five things you need to know at 5:15. A new complaint accuses Croft School founder Scott Given of using money that was meant for the school for his own benefit. Officials warn about a black bear spotted in Avon and Randolph over the past 24 hours. Boston police arrest a second juvenile suspect in the shooting of a teen girl in May. Beaches on the North Shore that faced closure because of a sewage leak are now reopening. Changes are announced for people headed to the Esplanade for the 4th of July festivities. WBZ's Charlie Bergeron with the story.
6: In the past, the mad rush for Primo spots in front of the Hatch Shell was always on the 4th at noon. Because of the extreme heat warning in effect through Saturday night at 8 p.m., with temperatures expected to be in the 90s, gates to the Esplanade will not open to the public until 4 p.m. The Boston Pops Fireworks Spectacular celebrating America's 250th birthday begins 3 hours later at 7 p.m. Performances from Lainey Wilson, Chance the Rapper, Trombone Shorty, and Megan Hilty, with Jane Lynch serving as host. The event concludes with a fireworks display over the Charles River and choreographed with music performed by the Boston Pops beginning at 9:15. Charlie Bergeron, WBZ, Boston's News Radio.
7: A free museum opens this weekend in the Seaport, dedicated to the history of the American financial system. 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
10: After 8 years without a home, the Museum of American Finance has finally settled down at Commonwealth Pier in the Seaport. The museum is dedicated to the history, present, and future of finance in America. And President David Cowen says it's fitting they ended up in Massachusetts because it's been at the forefront of finance since the beginning.
11: So much influence in Massachusetts, so many early firsts, the early coins in North America, 1652, here in Massachusetts. The earliest lottery, 1744, here in Massachusetts. The earliest bonds in the 1750s.
10: The free museum features artifacts like different banknotes throughout history, George Washington's original treasury bonds, and even an AI Alexander Hamilton that can quiz you on financial literacy.
12: Good day to you. I am Alexander Hamilton, and I'm glad you have come in today.
11: And it's really thrilling to bring Hamilton to life and have him assist visitors learning not just about the financial system, but learning about finance in their own lives.
10: From the Seaport, Kyle Bray, WBZ, Boston's News Radio.
7: All this extreme heat is tough on food truck drivers, but great news if you work an ice cream truck. WBZ's Emma Friedman.
13: Walking around Boston Common in downtown Boston, my mission was to find food truck drivers and see how they're holding up. But it was so hot in the popular spots, very few were braving the heat. But there's one guy I knew I could count on.
14: This is the original Boston Frosty on the corner of Arlington and Boylston. Been here since 1987.
13: Gus Costa says with so much action in Boston this summer, he's selling hundreds of ice creams a day, which is a good thing, even if that means spending the hot days in a metal truck planted in the sun right outside Boston Public Garden.
14: It's been great. You know, the World Cup, too, has brought a lot of people to the city, and it's great. You know, business is great. People are very friendly.
13: I asked if he has any tips to stay cool.
14: I mean, just number one is staying hydrated, I guess. I drink a lot of Gatorade and water throughout the day just to try to stay ahead of it, but it's not much you can do when you're in one of these, you know.
13: At Boston Public Garden, Emma Friedman, WBZ, Boston's News Radio.
7: Boston police are still looking for a second suspect accused of robbing two children at a lemonade stand last month near West 9th Street in South Boston, and they're asking the public for help. 11-year-old Juliet and 12-year-old David Byrne were working their lemonade stand when two individuals grabbed their lockbox and took off. It had about $50 inside. The Globe reporting a 14-year-old was arrested 2 days after the robbery and is facing armed robbery and unlawful possession of a firearm charges. Boston police have released a video and photos of the second person believed to be involved. Tips can remain anonymous. The Justice Department is looking for evidence of gas price gouging.
15: Oil prices have fallen more than a third since their peak in May, but gas prices have only dropped by about 15%. President Trump has called it price gouging, and now at his direction, the Justice Department says it and the FTC are investigating. Industry analysts say gas prices lag behind oil prices, while summertime demand, gasoline inventories, and refining capacity also impact the price at the pump.
7: That was ABC's Stephen Portnoy reporting. According to AAA, the national average for gas is $3.82, and the average here in the Bay State is just a bit higher at $3.89. Iran is preparing for a day-long funeral for the late Supreme Leader.
16: Ahead of the funeral, banners across Tehran urge the public to rise up in support of the Islamic Republic after the devastating war that killed the 86-year-old cleric. The country's theocracy hopes to see millions flood the streets of the capital beginning Saturday. Meanwhile, a statue depicting Iran's slain Supreme Leader's clenched fist has been installed in the center of the city ahead of the funeral. The clenched fist also includes two missiles on both sides of Ayatollah Ali Khamenei's hand. Taxi driver Jafar Javadi tells the AP, "The leader's biggest legacy is perseverance and fighting against the global arrogance. The leader was martyred with his fist clenched until the last moment, and that's the most important legacy for us. His blood will not be trampled on, and we will continue down his path." Khamenei's flag-draped coffin is at Tehran's Grand Musalla, alongside family members killed in the Israeli airstrike that came in the first moments of the war on February 28. I'm Charles Tillithesma.
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19: 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A win gets the U.S. a trip to the quarterfinals for the first time since 2002.
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7: It's 5:23, time for traffic and weather together. 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What's the latest, Gina?
8: Well, we're getting word from the BC Phone Force, Suzanne, of a new crash just coming into us in a tough spot southbound on the expressway right before Columbia Road. Already backing up there. We'll keep you updated on that. And then the northbound ride is going to slow you down about Granite up to Neponset. Good into the tunnel after that. Of course, keep in mind, Sturra Drive, east and westbound, closed between Charles Circle, the Longfellow Bridge, and Kenmore Square. You're going to be affected on the Mass Ave Bridge. The Longfellow looks okay. The McGrath O'Brien Highway is going to be a little tight, and of course that lever connector down ramp is going to slow you down a little bit. Let's check that Cape Cod ride, see if it's still looking pretty good, with Kristen Eck and the Needham Bank Traffic Drone Report.
9: Well, Gina, now that we seem to have gotten everybody onto the Cape, at least for now, the focus shifts to on Cape. Route 6, the Mid-Cape Highway, heading down toward Orleans, Eastham, and Wellfleet looks good at the moment, but we've got a lot of folks over on Route 28, especially in Harwichport, around the Bass River Bridge in South Yarmouth, and also in the West Yarmouth stretch approaching Hyannis. Kristen Eck in the Needham Bank Traffic Drone Report.
8: And to the north of town, just one trouble spot out there. The Essex Street on-ramp to Route 1 northbound in Saugus shut down with a bus crash at that ramp. Gina Tempesta, WBZ's Traffic on the Threes.
7: And now the four-day WBZ AccuWeather forecast with Brian Thompson.
22: Suzanne, it has been a pretty hot afternoon once again. Temperatures have gotten up to 100 in Boston for the second straight day. Got to 101 yesterday, and our high so far 100 degrees this afternoon. And many places, pretty much everywhere across the area, into the 90s, even on the Cape. Martha's Vineyard got a little past 90 this afternoon. Nantucket even got close, reaching the upper 80s this afternoon. So there really weren't a lot of places to hide from the heat today across the area. We'll have a very warm and sticky night tonight with a clear to partly cloudy sky. Low just 78 tonight. tonight. It's still going to be hot and humid as we head into tomorrow for the 4th of July. Temperatures probably not quite as high as they were today, though. Well, sunshine and some clouds, an afternoon thunderstorm in spots, which could be heavy and gusty. Highs mostly in the low to mid-90s, accurate with the real field temperatures between 100 and 105 in the afternoon. Partly cloudy, warm and muggy tomorrow night. Can't rule out a thunderstorm with a low near 70. Then the heat breaks. It'll be cooler and less humid Sunday with partial sunshine, highs in the low to mid-80s. Might even have a shower by late in the day Sunday. Better chance for some showers. Maybe even some rain tries to move in on Monday. That's going to send temperatures even lower with highs only in the 70s. I'm accurate with the meteorologist Brian Thompson, WBZ, Boston's News Radio.
7: And right now it's 98 degrees in Barnstable, 92 in Salem, 94 in Leominster. In Boston, we have sunny skies and 98 degrees. In New England business, the Boston Foundation is trying to raise money for victims of the devastating earthquakes in Venezuela. The Massachusetts United for Venezuela Fund will donate the money directly to organizations in Venezuela, helping with relief efforts, focusing on housing reconstruction, community infrastructure, health and mental health services, and more. According to the Boston Foundation's Latino Equity Fund, there are about 25,000 Venezuelans living in New England, with about half of them in Massachusetts. Coming up, music fills the air at Boston's Harbor Fest ahead of tomorrow's big 4th of July celebrations on the Esplanade. 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Keep it here.
0: 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Why do we do it? You do it to be prepared for a medical emergency, prepared for a disability, and yes, prepared for the end. My mom always told me, Philip, be prepared. 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You just have to want to help yourself.
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7: 98 degrees in Boston at 5:30. Good afternoon. I'm Suzanne Sawsville. 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Scorching heat continues bearing down on the Bay State, but it's not spoiling the party at Boston's Harbor Fest. WBZ's Kyle Bray has details.
10: The U.S. Air Force Heritage of America Band is in town from Virginia as a part of this year's Harbor Fest celebrations. Thousands gathered in Christopher Columbus Park to listen to the military band play standards and even some pop hits. Major Christina Muncy is the band's commander and conductor.
4: It is absolutely incredible to be a part of the America 250 celebration here in Boston. 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
7: It's all hands on deck for the state's lifeguards this weekend. WBZ's Kendall Buell has more from Ipswich.
5: Crane Beach is going from being closed for swimming for nearly 3 days this week to welcoming a crush of thousands of people on this scorching holiday weekend. And property manager Nick Oldham says the men and women tasked with protecting those beachgoers are ready.
6: None of us like it when it's slow and dead down here. You know, we really like seeing people come visit. It's a beautiful beach, and our staff gets to go out and do what we love to do here at Cranes.
5: Lifeguards won't just be scanning the waters. They'll be keeping a close eye on the folks on the sand, looking for signs of overheating. And says beachfront supervisor Grace Bernhardt, they'll need to look out for themselves as well.
11: We rotate frequently so no one gets too tired. We have mandatory swim breaks, so even we are in the water cooling off, we're hydrated, we keep our cool, and we stay prepared.
5: From Ipswich, Kendall Buell, WBZ, Boston's News Radio.
7: The driver accused of striking and dragging a Mass State police trooper with his vehicle on Cape Cod appeared in court today. Armando De Leon is facing multiple charges, including assault with a dangerous weapon in connection to

0: 3, and that means it's time for Traffic and Weather Together, the Subaru Retailers of New England all-wheel drive traffic on the 3s. How are the roads, Gina?
1: Overall, pretty good out there right now. Suzanne made very quick work of that earlier crash before Columbia Road on the expressway southbound, so no residual delays with that. Northbound's going to slow you down just a little bit, getting by Furnace Brook, and then one more time just about Granite up to Neponset. Looks good into the tunnel traveling into downtown Boston. Downtown Boston also not too bad. The Sterrow Drive ride, though, keep in mind, east and westbound is shut down between Charles Circle and Kenmore Square, feeling the effect on the Mass Ave Bridge and McGrath-O'Brien Highway a little bit at the end of Land Boulevard as you make your way off of Memorial Drive. The Ted Williams westbound just a little sluggish as you make your way onto 93, but no major delays with that. And it's looking like the Cape Cod ride is still holding steady and looking pretty good. Let's check it now with Kristen Knack and the Needham Bank Traffic Drone Report.
2: Gina, it took a while. You know, you take a holiday weekend, 4th of July, add a heat wave to that, and we just had multiple days of horrendous backups trying to get on the Cape over the Sagamore Bridge and the Bourne Bridge. Mercifully, those backups appear to be done with, at least for the time being. Route 3 South, wide open at the Sagamore. Route 25 East is okay at the Bourne Bridge. Kristen Eck in the Needham Bank Traffic Drone Report.
1: Yeah, and good news pretty much all around with the Turnpike ride as well. Boston to Sturbridge and back, and that's wide open. Just one little glitch to the north of town. Keep in mind, the on-ramp to Route 1 northbound is shut down at Essex Street in Saugus because of a crash there. Gina Tempesta, WBC's Traffic on the 3s.
0: The forecast clear to partly cloudy overnight with a low of just 78. Mostly sunny tomorrow for Independence Day. Breezy at times and humid with an afternoon thunderstorm. Storm in spots, highs in the low to mid 90s. Partly sunny on Sunday, cooler and less humid with highs in the low to mid 80s. And on Monday, things really change. Mostly cloudy and even cooler with a possible shower south of Boston. Highs in just the low to mid 70s. Right now in Boston, we have mostly clear skies. It's kind of breezy out there right now and 98 degrees. While the world watches their teams compete for the World Cup, a Boston woman is more focused on the fashion. WBZ's Emma Friedman explains.
3: For almost 2 years now, Nicole Saliba's been on a mission to bring people together and change the tides of the Boston fashion scene.
4: All the events have the objective to kind of wear something out of your comfort zone or wear something you've never been able to wear outside in Boston.
3: She started Let's Get Dressed Boston, giving people an excuse to get dressed up after getting lots of attention online for calling Boston a servophobic city, which basically is a Gen Z slang word, meaning Boston is scared to dress out of the norm and serve a look.
4: And it was all to kind of grab attention about fashion in Boston and to show people that, like, we're more than just the Boston uniform.
3: And with all the World Cup hype this summer, she saw it as a fashion opportunity, something ladies can get into even if they're not much of a soccer fan.
4: I just wanted an excuse to get dressed up, to watch the games, whether you were into the sports or not, just gave people an excuse to get dressed up and wear a cute jersey and join the fun.
3: She's hosting the fashion-focused World Cup parties around the city. In Cambridge, Emma Friedman, WBZ Boston's News Radio.
0: Brockton will have a curfew tonight due to recent violence after World Cup watch parties. Mayor Moises Rodriguez says the curfew will start at 10 p.m. and end tomorrow morning at 5. The mayor says Cape Verde's run in the World Cup has been an occasion of great pride to many, and many Cape Verdeans here in Brockton. They play Argentina tonight at 6 in Florida. The extreme heat is causing problems on the rails for travelers using Amtrak.
5: It's a transit meltdown on the rails. Amtrak canceling more than 24 trains in the Northeast due to the heat, including one train departing from South Station and another one inbound for Boston. Gene and Becky arrived from Providence, happy to be here to visit their daughter on the 4th. What do you make of this heat?
6: We're from Arizona, so you're matching our temperature in Arizona and Tucson.
5: Amtrak saying trains are running slower than usual due to the heat and problems with the tracks. Travelers told to expect delays until the heat wave breaks. In South Station, Mike Macklin, WBZ, Boston's News Radio.
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7: I found a place.
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0: YouTuber-created low-budget horror films like Backrooms are finding their place and having scary box office success, bringing in way more in ticket sales than they cost to make.
7: They are really

0: bringing their huge audience base, shepherding them from the small screen to the big screen in movie theaters with movies like Obsession, Backrooms, earlier this year, Iron Lung.
1: Paul DeGarabedian, head of marketplace trends at Rentrak.
0: Profit margins are huge, interest is high, moviegoers are happy, and studios as well. But most importantly, movie theaters are really benefiting.
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0: If they're putting butts in the seats, the industry is going to want to see more of that.
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14: Jake Bennett gets the ball for the Red Sox tonight when they begin their 9-game road trip with the first of three against the Angels at 9:38. Bennett is coming off back-to-back quality starts where he allowed one run over 12 and a third innings while striking out 12 batters. Following the Sox bench-clearing brawl with the Nationals this week, there were four suspensions, including a 3-game suspension for Nate Eaton and a 7 for Wilson Contreras. Reports say all four players are appealing their suspensions and discipline waits until the appeal process is complete. And after a breakout season, according to reports, the Celtics have agreed to a 4-year, $56 million contract extension with Nemanja Šeketa. The center averaged 10 points to go with 8.5 rebounds a game last season. Brian Antonelli, WBZ, Boston's News Radio.
2: All right, it's 5:43, time for traffic and weather together. The Subaru Retailers of New England, all-wheel drive, traffic on the threes, brought to you by Cars for Kids. What's the latest, Gina?
15: Well, no big backups to talk about, except, of course, we still have that closure on Stero Drive. It's going to be in effect, obviously, for a couple of days now, Suzanne. On Stero Drive, east and westbound between Charles Circle and Kenmore Square, we'll have more closures tomorrow. And then, of course, it's going to affect your ride right now on the Mass Ave Bridge. Longfellow Bridge looks okay to and from, and the McGrath O'Brien Highway is a little bit slow, as well as the end of Land Boulevard as you make your way off of Memorial Drive. But overall, not too bad of a ride. We're definitely in holiday mode, so that's helping. A little bit of volume at the end of the Sumner Tunnel to get onto 93, and same situation on the westbound side of the TED, just a little slow getting on 93 as well. 93, your northbound ride on the expressway East Milton up to Neponset, wide open into the tunnel, and it looks as if the Cape ride is also wide open. Let's see how it looks now with Kristen Neck and the Needham Bank Traffic Drone Report.
16: Gina, it took a while, but yeah, definitely wide open at the bridges, the Sagamore and the Bourne Bridge getting onto the Cape. That's no longer a problem, but we've got a lot of volume because we've got a ton of folks on the Cape now, especially over on Route 28 in West Yarmouth, South Yarmouth, also in Harwichport. Here's a little pro tip. If you're planning to go out to breakfast tomorrow morning and you're down there, get up around 5 a.m. or you'll be waiting for 3 hours in line. Kristen Eck and the Needham Bank Traffic Drone Report.
15: Yeah, it's going to definitely be busy and affect the ride. Coming back on Sunday, of course, you're going to keep it here all after weekend long because it's going to be a tough one, especially on that Sunday ride home with all those folks trying to make their way back from the Cape. Right now, we're also looking at a good ride, though, if you're headed out to the west of town, out to Sturbridge and the westbound stretch of the Turnpike and eastbound. No delays coming into Boston. Gina Tempesta, WBC's Traffic on the Threes.
2: Clear to partly cloudy overnight with a low of just 78. Mostly sunny tomorrow for Independence Day. Breezy at times and humid with an afternoon thunderstorm in spots. Highs in the low to mid 90s. Partly sunny on Sunday. Cooler and less humid with highs in the low to mid 80s. On Monday, mostly cloudy and even cooler with a possible shower south of Boston. Highs in just the low to mid 70s. Right now in Boston, we have mostly clear skies and 98 degrees.
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2: Good afternoon. I'm Suzanne Sawsville. Here are the five things you need to know at 5:45. Boston Harbor Fest continues for a second day as part of the city's 4th of July celebrations. The suspect accused of dragging a state trooper with his car on Cape Cod is held on bond. DCR says parking will be free this weekend at all of their properties, including beaches and parks. Brockton is imposing a temporary curfew tonight for Cape Verde's World Cup match after recent violence during post-game celebrations. Authorities are turning up patrols ahead of a busy 4th of July weekend. WBZ's Luke Spear has details.
17: A whole lot of boat traffic on the water this holiday weekend. And Massachusetts Environmental Police say they're ramping up boat patrols as part of Operation Dry Water. It's a national year-round campaign focused on preventing boating under the influence. And starting July 3rd through July 5th, officers will partner with the National Association of State Boating Law Administrators and the U.S. Coast Guard to enforce boating safety. As part of the campaign, MEP says they'll be focused on educating the public and making efforts to identify and remove impaired vessel operators. Boaters can expect to see a higher police presence on the water, along with sobriety checkpoints and targeted patrols. Much like on the roads here in Massachusetts, it's illegal to operate a vessel on the water with a blood alcohol level of 0.08 or higher. MEP urges folks to always boat sober and use a life jacket when on or near bodies of water. Luke Spear, WBZ, Boston's News Radio.
2: The fireworks shows are the highlight of the holiday, but they can be extremely stressful for our pets. WBZ's Sherry Small has tips from a veterinarian.
18: Most pets have a keen sense of hearing. Dr. Diana Watkins from 143 Veterinary Services in Cohasset says that's why fireworks blasting off, even in the distance, can be extremely scary for them.
19: So both cats and dogs hear sounds at a higher frequency than humans, and they can hear up to four times the distance, both of them are not able to fully understand where sound is coming from. So loud noises like fireworks sound like they're coming from all around them.
18: This can be disorienting.
19: It can make it feel like there's nowhere safe to take cover.
18: It's why they often want to run away and hide. The 4th of July holiday is the most common time that pets run away. She suggests
19: keeping them in as quiet of a room as possible. You can turn the TV or radio on a lower level, and then there are some calming body suits and things like that.
18: And if needed, vets can prescribe drugs to keep them calm, but she warns, never self-prescribe for your pets. Leave that to the vet. Sherry Small, WBZ Boston's News Radio.
2: Out-of-state visitors to New Hampshire won't have to face higher tolls on state highways. Governor Kelly Ayotte vetoed a Senate bill that would have imposed higher rates on travelers without a New Hampshire Easy Pass. The governor says she's focused on making the state affordable for everyone and a destination for tourists in the region. All eyes are on Coney Island for the Nathan's Famous Hot Dog Eating Contest. WBZ's Jared Brosnan has more.
20: While it's considered Joey Chestnut's competition to lose, Oxford's Jeffrey Esper is hungry for that mustard belt.
21: So you just try to model the contest as best you can. You get a bunch of hot dogs, you plate them all up, and you set 10 minutes on the clock, and you go at it for 10 minutes.
20: According to Major League Eating, Esper is one of the top three eaters in the world, from strawberry shortcake to wings and beyond.
21: I try to do at least a little bit of practice, so if there is some technique on eating the food, at least I'm familiar with it, and I can try to use some technique. Hot dogs is very, very technique contest, so that's why everybody really practices a lot for it.
20: His best performance in the hot dog eating competition is 53 dogs in 10 minutes. As for Chestnut, who typically surpasses 70 dogs during the contest, Esper says he's got two big advantages: the size of his stomach and his ability to set the pace and maintain it over competitors.
21: After the first minute, second minute, third minute, they're not even close anymore. With Joey, he just stays consistent throughout the whole time. He's eating like almost the same number of hot dogs per minute for almost the whole 10 minutes.
20: The festivities kick off at 10:45 on Coney Island with the women's competition. Esper will take the stage for the men's competition shortly thereafter. Jared Brosnan, WBZ, Boston's News Radio.
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22: The news site The Onion is all about satire, and it's hoping that comedy will help the families of those who lost their lives in the Sandy Hook Elementary School shooting. The Onion has been trying to buy InfoWars, Alex Jones's conspiracy platform that was forced into bankruptcy after he claimed the 2012 Sandy Hook shooting was a hoax and was ordered to pay more than $1 billion to the victims' families, money the families have yet to receive. Now The Onion has launched a webpage that's a parody of Jones's conspiracy platform, and it plans to give some of the revenue to families of the 20 first graders and six adults who lost their lives at the school in Newtown, Connecticut. I'm Donna Warder.
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2: It's 5:53, time for traffic and weather together. 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What now, Gina?
15: We have a rollover to report right now. Suzanne, just coming in to us on 495 northbound before Route 28 in Andover. We understand that the car started on the southbound side and now is in the northbound lane. So we are also seeing some delays already on the north and southbound side. Of course, we'll keep you updated on lane closures and anything else that's going on with that situation. That's the ride to the north. Other than that, that looks good. Let's check the ride to the south, see how the Cape is looking one last time this afternoon with Kristen Eck and the Needham Bank Traffic Drone Report.
16: Well, Gina, I guess you could say if you haven't gone down to the Cape yet, now would be a good time. The Sagamore Bridge is wide open on Route 3 south, Route 25 eastbound, also flying right along down to the Bourne Bridge. Kristen Eck and the Needham Bank Traffic Drone Report.
15: And if you're headed southbound to try to get onto Route 3 and head down to the Cape, that is wide open right from Boston to the Split. Northbound is a little slow from East Milton up to Neponset. And, of course, once you're in the downtown stretch, Thorough Drive east and westbound, closed between Charles Circle and Kenmore Square. Gina Tempesta, WBZ's traffic on the threes.
2: And now the four-day WBZ AccuWeather forecast.
3: Extreme heat will continue into the 4th of July tomorrow, but there is relief on the way. We'll see a low tonight, though, of just 78 degrees, a very warm and sticky night with some clouds, maybe a thunderstorm. Then for the 4th of July tomorrow, sunshine and some clouds, breezy at times. It'll be hot and humid with an afternoon thunderstorm in spots, which could be heavy and gusty. Highs tomorrow in the low to mid-90s, accurate with the real field temperatures between 100 and 105 in the afternoon. Warm and muggy tomorrow night with some clouds. Still can't rule out a thunderstorm, low near 70. Partial sunshine for Sunday, cooler and less humid. Highs in the low to mid 80s, and an even cooler day Monday, thanks to a fair amount of clouds. Could be a shower or two. Best chance will be south of Boston. Highs between 72 and 76. I'm AccuWeather meteorologist Brian Thompson, WBZ, Boston's News Radio.
2: And right now it's 95 degrees in Taunton, 93 in Ipswich, 95 in Dedham. In Boston, we have mostly clear skies and 98 degrees. 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WBZ's Nicole Davis explains.
4: It might have been some time since your last civics class in school, and you might realize when it comes to the Constitution, you're a little rustier than you'd like. Well, Harvard University is offering you a chance this weekend to take one of their classes for free to get reacquainted. Professor Thomas Patterson at the Harvard Kennedy School now opening up access to his course called American Government Constitutional Foundations. It is set to start on the 4th as we celebrate the nation's 250th anniversary. And you learn on your own time here, touching on topics like federalism, limited government, and how power is divided between the feds and the states. It might sound intensive, but it's only 6 modules, and each should only take about half an hour. Normally, a Harvard course would not be cheap, but for the holiday, it's free to sign up. You can do so on Harvard's edX portal. Nicole Davis, WBZ, Boston's News Radio.
2: Officials south of Boston warn about a black bear sighting. We'll have that and much more coming up next in the news at 6 o'clock. Keep it here.
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2: 98 degrees in Boston at 6 o'clock. Good evening. I'm Suzanne Sawsville. Thanks for joining us. Here's what's going on. We're seeing more unrelenting heat today, and some Lowell residents are unable to keep the AC running. WBZ-TV's Logan Hall explains.
30: It's been hit and miss all day. So power goes out, comes back on, goes out, comes back on.
31: With power outages rocking the city of Lowell, residents are struggling to stay cool with scorching temperatures hitting the high 90s.
32: And I heard like a big boom. I thought it was like one of the sewer caps or some, or car crash.
31: Karina Guzman tells WBZ a power transformer on Wamisit Street exploded late Thursday night.
32: And like three utility trucks, they blocked it off with a firefighter truck, a cop down the street. I don't know what was going on, but that thing was smoking.
31: National Grid trucks have lined the street over the course of the day, and crews are actively working to make repairs. But on a hot day, frustrations are starting to sizzle.
30: I mean, it's the second time in 48 hours that that specific transformer blew.
33: With how much I pay for National Grid, this shouldn't be happening, but, you know, it's just my opinion.
31: At least 600 people in the area have been dealing with frequent outages.
2: National Grid tells WBZ-TV they were able to initially restore power early this morning, but power has been on and off all day. Officials south of Boston are warning the public to watch out for a black bear spotted several times in Avon and Randolph over the past 24 hours. According to Holbrook and Avon Animal Control, the bear has been spotted today in the area of DeMarco Park, as well as DW Field Park, which is currently closed. This comes after several residents reported seeing a black bear last night in the area of Route 28 and North Main Street on the Avon-Randolph town line. Animal control is urging folks in the area to use caution and keep a close eye on their pets, trash barrels, bird feeders, and chicken coops. Former Celtics star Jaylen Brown speaks out about his trade to the Philadelphia 76ers during a live stream last night. WBZ's Jeremy Russ has details.
34: Boston, they pack me up, my boy.
35: That was Brown addressing tens of thousands of his fans on Twitch one day after he was traded to the Sixers in exchange for Paul George and a handful of draft picks.
34: Pack your bag, sayonara, buddy.
35: Celtics president of basketball operations Brad Stevens still hasn't publicly explained the trade. So, any hard feelings between the organization and the man who helped them win a title 2 years ago?
34: I think there was a bit of a lack of respect. I think it was fine at one point, and then out of nowhere, things just kind of went left. You know, I think Brad is probably getting a lot of the criticism. I wasn't thrilled the way he facilitated some of the conversations, but I definitely think there's more to it. Chad, there's definitely more to it. I just wish that the more to it could have been explained to me.
35: Brown also took aim at Colin Cowherd of Fox Sports for citing anonymous sources who criticized Brown's personality. Jeremy Russ, WBZ, Boston's News Radio.
2: A heartfelt start to the 4th of July weekend as a soldier reunites with his family. More on that coming up. But first, it's 6:03, time for traffic and weather together. The Subaru Retailers of New England all-wheel drive traffic on the threes. Gina, what's happening?
15: Well, nothing good to the north of town right now, Suzanne. We have a rolled over vehicle, 495 northbound before Route 28 in Andover. Last we heard, only the breakdown lane is getting by with emergency vehicles on the scene right now. You're back to 93. That's about 2 miles. And curiosity delays on that southbound side have you back about a mile there. The rest of the ride to the north of town, a little looks good. The ride to the south of town also in good shape. If you're headed to the Cape right now, both bridges are wide open and we have no delays on Route 3 on that southbound side. Northbound on the expressway, that's going to be a little slow for you about Furnace Brook up to Neponset. Good to go into the tunnel after that. The rest of your downtown ride, it's busy on the Mass Ave Bridge to and from Memorial Drive and Stero Drive. Keep in mind, Stero Drive is closed east and westbound from Charles Circle to Kenmore Square. Gina Tempesta, WBC's traffic on the threes.
2: Thank you, Gina. And the forecast clear to partly cloudy overnight with a low of just 78. Mostly sunny tomorrow for the 4th of July, breezy at times and humid with an afternoon thunderstorm in spots. We'll see highs in the low to mid 90s. Partly sunny on Sunday, cooler and less humid with highs in the low to mid 80s. On Monday, things really turn around, mostly cloudy and even cooler with a possible shower south of Boston. Highs in the low to mid 70s. Right now in Boston, it's sunny and 98. A warm and welcomed reunion for a local soldier who's back home for the holiday. WBZ's Mike Macklin has details.
0: It means the world to me, you know, with the economy and everything being so expensive. It's a little struggle to buy a flight.
1: Army Specialist Augusto Robles called it a dream come true. A free plane ticket home from Fort Hood, Texas, so he can spend the 4th of July holiday with his family in Lynn.
0: I had accumulated about almost 400 hours of volunteering. Here I am now thanks to Miles for Military.
1: Miles for Military, the nonprofit that paid for Augusto's plane ticket home after he completed 400 hours of volunteer service to his fellow soldiers. The payoff, a reunion with his mother, Ava.
9: This means the whole world to me, see my son.
0: I feel unstoppable. I feel invincible. I feel like, you know, I have the world right here.
1: Maureen Byrne is the founder of Miles for Military.
13: I know what it's like to be the mom missing their child. And I know what it's like for that hug when you get to see them.
1: Augusto will get to spend 4 days at home with his family. It'll be a very special 4th of July. At Logan Airport, Mike Macklin, WBZ, Boston's News Radio.
2: A museum about American finance opens its doors in the seaport.
14: Nestled inside the buildings at Commonwealth Pier in the seaport, you can find the new Free Museum of American Finance, a museum dedicated to teaching people about the past, present, and future of the American financial system. President David Cowan says the exhibits include many artifacts throughout American financial history, including some never on display before.
16: Alexander Hamilton's the patron saint of this museum. We have his report on the public credit, that is the economic equivalent of the U.S. Constitution, and it was featured. It's what they're arguing about in the show Hamilton, in the room where it happened. We also have George Washington's treasury bonds.
14: The different exhibits break down how the American financial system was created, how it changed over time, and even gets into new technology like crypto and the blockchain. It all wraps up with a room dedicated to personal finance, which Cowan says is the big takeaway for visitors.
16: By the time you leave, we hope that you have enhanced a little more understanding, not just about government and private companies and their finances, but really how to improve your own financial life.
14: From the Seaport, Kyle Bray, WBZ, Boston's News Radio.
2: A transformer fire at Seabrook Station sends smoke in the air. It happened just after 2 p.m. outside the nuclear plant in New Hampshire. There were no injuries and there's no danger to the public, nor any interference with operations at the plant. Time for a check on business with Bloomberg. artsy and retro matchbooks are lighting a fire under collectors.
3: Popularity has exploded.
2: Joseph Denon, president of the Match Group, which makes branded matchbooks mostly for restaurants, bars, and others in the hospitality industry, says sales of fancy matchbooks have jumped 75% over the last 3 years as restaurants order them and customers and then collectors snatch them up.
3: They're little works of art. People collect it. People like to show it off.
2: Denon says matchbooks with decorated match stems inside are among the most popular as Gen Z gravitates to collecting things they can touch and social media fans the flames.
3: There are people who are actually match collectors who start up showcasing their collections, and then, you know, other people want to know, listen, I live in Los Angeles, how do I get these matches, or from New York, and they start trading among themselves and becomes like a whole little community among communities.
2: Vintage matchbooks are currently selling for thousands of dollars on eBay and other resale sites. I'm Denise Pellegrini, Bloomberg Business on WBZ, Boston's News Radio. The Esplanade is opening a little later for the 4th of July. Details coming up.
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26: My family and I were thrilled. We love Boston. I mean, even when we left, we've come back every summer. So pretty easy decision to come back and wear the Bruins sweater.
0: That was defenseman Connor Clifton, who was wearing his finest Spoke B t-shirt after signing back with the Bruins on a two-year deal.
26: My wife, she said, go put a collared shirt on or something. I said, you know what? I have just the shirt.
0: And after 3 years away from Boston, this contract to sign back came together pretty quickly.
26: I loved being a Bruin, and I think I told one of my friends I work out with, he's like, you were such a Bruin. And, you know, it made me feel really good just because I have missed my time in Boston a lot. And I've played in some really cool places, you know, since that 23 season. But, you know, it feels really good to be back.
0: Brian Antonelli, WBZ, Boston's News Radio.
2: 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How are the roads, Gina?
9: Not great to the north of town right now. If you're on that upper end of 495, Suzanne, we have a rolled-over vehicle on 495 northbound before Route 28 in Andover. Last we heard, only the breakdown lane is getting by. You're back to Route 93, about 2 miles there. And what we thought were southbound Curiosity delays turns out to be actually another crash. This is pretty much in the same stretch on the southbound side of 495, unrelated, but again, two separate crashes there, one north and one southbound through the Andover stretch, so expect some big delays there. The rest of the ride to the north is okay. Also keep in mind, Sturro Drive is shut down between the Charles Circle area and Kenmore Square. That's the east and westbound side, so both directions there. You're going to feel that effect on the Mass Ave Bridge. The Longfellow checks out okay, a little sluggish on the McGrath O'Brien Highway between the two river roads there. Rest of your downtown ride in pretty good shape. A little slow going on the expressway northbound. I'm going to call that Furnace Brook up past Neponset. Looks good into the tunnel. Your southbound ride looks okay and no delays on the Cape. 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Gina Tempesta, WBC's traffic on the threes.
2: Clear to partly cloudy overnight with a low of just 78. Mostly sunny tomorrow for the 4th of July. Breezy at times and humid with an afternoon thunderstorm in spots. Highs in the low to mid 90s. Partly sunny on Sunday. Cooler and less humid with highs in the low to mid 80s. And on Monday, mostly cloudy and even cooler with a possible shower south of Boston. Highs just in the low to mid 70s. Right now in Boston, it's sunny and 97 degrees.
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2: Good evening, I'm Suzanne Salisbury. Here are the five things you need to know at 6:15. Millions are hitting the roads for the holiday weekend today, and AAA says Boston is in the top 10 most popular travel destinations. A new complaint accuses Croft School founder Scott Given of using money that was meant for the school for his own personal benefit. Disneyland celebrates its 1 billionth guest ahead of its 71st anniversary. A man from New Hampshire is dead after suffering a medical emergency while hiking Mount Major. Changes have been announced for people who are headed to the Esplanade for the 4th of July festivities. WBZ's Charlie Bergeron with the story.
10: In the past, the mad rush for Primo spots in front of the Hatch Shell was always on the 4th at noon. Because of the extreme heat warning in effect through Saturday night at 8 p.m., with temperatures expected to be in the 90s, gates to the Esplanade will not open to the public until 4 p.m. The Boston Pops Fireworks Spectacular celebrating America's 250th birthday begins 3 hours later at 7 p.m. Performances from Lainey Wilson, Chance the Rapper, Trombone Shorty, and Megan Hilty, with Jane Lynch serving as host. The event concludes with a fireworks display over the Charles River and choreographed with music performed by the Boston Pops beginning at 9:15. Charlie Bergeron, WBZ, Boston's News Radio.
2: Iran is holding 6 days of funeral ceremonies for its former supreme leader, Ali Khamenei. As ABC's Britt Clenett tells us, it's unclear if the new supreme leader will attend.
11: The secretary of the organizing committee, he said that any decision on whether Mojtaba will attend would be announced by the officers of the supreme leader. And really, you know, any appearance by Mojtaba, it would add to this being a moment of resilience for the Iranian regime and really send a message that the regime managed to maintain its strength and unity despite this war.
2: Iran state media says funeral ceremonies and processions officially start tomorrow and last until Thursday. An official funeral ceremony takes place in Tehran on Saturday. As the funeral ceremonies are about to begin, Iran's parliament speaker is demanding full implementation of the agreement it has with the U.S. He also warns that they'll respond if the U.S. and Israel break the peace deal during this time. Talks to permanently end hostilities in the Middle East are still ongoing. Venezuela's acting leader is defending the response to last month's deadly earthquakes.
1: As public criticism mounts over the pace and efficiency of Venezuela's earthquake response, acting President Delcy Rodriguez has issued a first public defense, with her 180-day mandate as interim leader soon expiring. The powerful twin quakes struck the northern state of La Guaira on June 24, killing more than 2,295 people. Rodriguez, who served as deputy to former President Nicolas Maduro until his January capture by the Trump administration, waited more than an hour after the quakes initially hit before making her first public statement and held her first news conference on the government response late Thursday, 8 days after the quakes. I'm Charles de Ledesma.
2: A three-time Olympian is facing charges for alleged vandalism at the Lincoln Memorial reflecting pool. ABC's Rachel Scott has more.
11: This is a felony charge that can lead up to 10 years in prison. The Justice Department officially indicting former Olympian David Hearn, accusing him of causing about $1,000 worth of damages to the lining of the bottom of the reflecting pool. U.S. Attorney for D.C. and former Fox News host Jeanine Pirro claims that Hearn ripped a piece of the lining, but attorneys for Hearn say that he's innocent, calling the indictment outrageous, saying, quote, this indictment reflects the administration's effort to shift blame for their own failures.
2: President Trump, who previously said the sealant would be almost impossible to cut, has said vandals used a knife or box cutter to cut a 300-foot gash in the lining. A Brockton man is arrested in North Carolina in connection with a deadly shooting nearly a decade ago in Boston. The Globe says Alan Lewis was taken into custody in Charlotte this week for allegedly shooting and killing Brent Stevenson in 2017 near Symphony Hall. He was identified in 2018 as the suspect, although no motive was found. He's set to be arraigned on a later date. Boston still feels like a sauna out there, but if you're in the ice cream game, this weather is your cash cow.
12: On the corner of Arlington Street and Boylston, right outside Boston Public Garden, an ice cream truck is sitting and waiting for customers, like it does every day when it's stupid hot outside.
13: It's hot in here, I'll say that.
12: Gus isn't letting this heat get to him, even though he's basically baking like a sardine in a metal tin can on wheels.
13: But it's not the worst we've had in this city, so I think we'll make it through.
12: But that's because the hot weather means lots of business for an ice cream truck guy.
13: I sell hundreds of ice creams on a day.
12: I asked about the best seller during a heat wave like this.
13: On a hot day, I have to say the frozen lemonades. Those go quick. They keep people cool. And the ice cream as well, you know, soft serve. It's good.
14: I mean, is it not like dripping down their hand the second they take it?
13: I tell people, you know, you should probably eat that quickly if you choose to get a cone, but most people don't have a problem. You know, they go in the park and they get some shade.
12: At Boston Public Garden, Emma Friedman, WBZ Boston's News Radio.
2: Disneyland is celebrating a magical milestone. The 1 billionth guest walked through the park's gates in Anaheim, California today. The honor belonged to a boy from Arizona and his family who took part in a special ceremony and received a VIP tour guide for the day. Disneyland celebrates its 71st anniversary on July 17th.
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2: It's 6:23, time for traffic and weather together. The Subaru Retailers of New England, all-wheel drive traffic on the threes, brought to you by New England Spas. Gina, where are we?
9: We're going to go to the north of town. Suzanne, this is our biggest delay that we are looking at right now, 495 northbound with a rollover before Route 28 in Andover. Last we heard, only the breakdown lane is getting by. You're backed up to 93. That's a good 2 miles, as you make your way and northbound. Again, scoot over to the breakdown lane. And then about a mile and a half of southbound Curiosity delays there. We had an earlier crash there as well. The northbound side of the expressway is going to slow you down just about Furnace Brook to Neponset. Looks good into the tunnel. The southbound ride is wide open to the Braintree split. Airport tunnels are checking out okay. Of course, keep in mind, Storrow Drive east and westbound shut down between Charles Circle and Kenmore. Of course, we'll have more road closures for you tomorrow. And then the ride to the Cape is in great shape on Route 3 southbound. No delays at either of the bridges, and it's quiet on the turnpike. Gina Tempesta, WBZ's traffic on the threes.
2: And now the four-day WBZ AccuWeather forecast with Brian Thompson.
0: The sky will be clear to partly cloudy for tonight. It will be very warm and sticky with a thunderstorm in spots. Low temperature only 78 degrees. Then for the 4th of July tomorrow, it's going to be hot and humid once again with sunshine and some clouds. We'll be at afternoon thunderstorm in spots, which could be heavy and gusty. Highs in the low to mid-90s. AccuWeather real field temperatures between 100 and 105 in the afternoon. Partly cloudy, warm and muggy tomorrow night. Can't rule out a thunderstorm, low near 70. Partly sunny, cooler and less humid on Sunday. Highs back in the low to mid-80s. Even cooler Monday with more clouds. It might even be a shower or two, especially south of Boston, highs between 72 and 76. I'm AccuWeather meteorologist with Brian Thompson, WBZ, Boston's News Radio.
2: And checking the radar right now in Wareham, it's 95 degrees. In Amesbury, it's 93. In Framingham, it's 91. And in Boston, we have clear skies and now 96 degrees. The mission to boost the Swift Space Observatory into higher orbit is underway.
6: Even with three scrubs in 3 days, this project has moved very quickly.
7: 6 months ago, this was a PowerPoint.
6: Kieran Wilson is with Catalyst, the company that designed and built the Link robotic satellite.
7: In under a year, we're going from identification of a problem, proposal, contract award, to launch.
6: If everything goes to plan, Link will gently take hold of the Swift Space Telescope and slowly hoist it into a higher orbit before it prematurely plunges back into Earth's atmosphere. Jim Ryan, ABC News.
2: Boston police are still looking for a second suspect accused of robbing two children at a lemonade stand last month near West 9th Street in South Boston, and they're asking the public to help. 11-year-old Juliet and 12-year-old David Byrne were working their lemonade stand when two individuals grabbed their lockbox and took off. It had about $50 inside. The Globe reporting a 14-year-old was arrested 2 days after the robbery and is facing armed robbery and unlawful possession of a firearm charges. On the Boston Police website, they've released video and photos of the second person believed to be involved. Tips can remain anonymous. Coming up, Harborfest rolls on at Christopher Columbus Park. We'll have that and much more on WBZ News Radio in the news at 6:30.
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2: It's 96 degrees in Boston at 6:30. Good evening. I'm Suzanne Sosville. Here's what's happening. The party is on as the city of Boston ramps up 4th of July celebrations. Boston is celebrating a special edition of Boston Harbor Fest this year as America marks its 250th birthday. WBZ's Kyle Bray has more.
31: The U.S. Air Force Heritage of America Band serenades a crowd in Christopher Columbus Park as thousands gathered for this year's annual Harbor Fest. Right next to a long line of folks looking to beat the heat with frozen treats, I met Aaron and Nakia, two Boston Public School students taking part in the Artists for Humanity summer program. They're here with an interactive mural called Boston, a City Woven Together. Aaron walked me through it.
32: This scene is actually just like depicting like a regular Boston skyline. I feel like whenever we do like pieces for like big events like this, we always try to make it authentically Boston.
31: People can take turns coloring in different portions of the canvas to make the city look bright and colorful. Nakia says people are loving it.
33: I feel like it's very fun. It's very like warming and like therapeutic a lot because you see everybody else wants to color it, even though like at first they're like, no, I don't want to color, and then they get into it and they're like, oh my gosh, I'm actually good.
31: Harbor Fest runs through Saturday night. From the Harbor, Kyle Bray, WBZ, Boston's News Radio.
2: A swimmer is rescued from a popular swimming spot in Milton. It happened at around 1 o'clock this afternoon at Houghton's Pond. State police say lifeguards pulled the swimmer from the water by the time they arrived on scene. The victim was both conscious and alert, but was still taken to the hospital. Just last month, an 18-year-old swimmer died after drowning in the same pond. The extreme heat causing problems on the rails for travelers using Amtrak. WBZ's Mike Macklin has details.
34: It's a transit meltdown on the rails. Amtrak canceling more than two dozen trains in the Northeast due to the heat, including one train departing from South Station and another one inbound for Boston. Gene and Becky arrived from Providence, happy to be here to visit their daughter on the 4th. What do you make of this heat?
1: We're from Arizona, so you're matching our temperature in Arizona and Tucson.
34: Amtrak saying trains are running slower than usual due to the heat and problems with the tracks. Travelers told to expect delays until the heat wave breaks. In South Station, Mike Macklin, WBZ, Boston's News Radio.
2: The driver accused of striking and dragging a Mass State Police trooper with his vehicle on Cape Cod appeared in court today. Armando De Leon is facing multiple charges, including assault with a dangerous weapon, in connection with the incident yesterday near the Bourne Bridge. The trooper suffered minor injuries. He was attempting to stop the car and was ultimately dragged. Prosecutors say that De Leon has a history of reckless driving and was driving with

0: trouble spots to the north of town with this earlier rolled over vehicle still in the clearing stages. 495 in northbound before Route 28 in Andover. Last we heard, still only the breakdown lane getting by. You're backed up to 93 about a good 2 miles there. Getting better on the southbound side. We had an earlier crash there as well as some curiosity delays. So still a little sticky again getting by Route 28 in Andover. That's your biggest problem to the north of town. To the south of town, really not too bad. If you're trying to make your way onto the expressway, that's wide open right down to the split. The northbound side is going to slow you down from Furnace Brook up to Neponset and then looks good into the tunnel after that. Of course, keep in mind Storrow Drive east and westbound shut down between Charles Circle and Kenmore. We'll have more delays and closures for you tomorrow. The Cape Ride is in great shape and no delays to report on the turnpike. Gina Tempesta, WBZ's Traffic on the 3s.
1: The forecast clear to partly cloudy overnight with a low of just 78. Mostly sunny tomorrow for Independence Day. Breezy at times and humid with an afternoon thunderstorm in spots. Highs in the low to mid 90s. Partly sunny on Sunday, cooler and less humid with highs in the low to mid 80s. On Monday, mostly cloudy and even cooler with a possible shower south of Boston. We'll see highs in just the low to mid 70s. Wow, that's a big difference from today. And right now in Boston, we have clear skies and 96 degrees. A Boston woman is on a mission to get people out of their comfort zone when it comes to fashion, and she's using the World Cup to make it happen.
2: For almost 2 years now, Nicole Saliba's been on a mission to bring people together and change the tides of the Boston fashion scene.
3: All the events have the objective to kind of wear something out of your comfort zone or wear something you've never been able to wear outside in Boston.
2: She started Let's Get Dressed Boston, giving people an excuse to get dressed up after getting lots of attention online for calling Boston a servophobic city, which basically is a Gen Z slang word, meaning Boston is scared to dress out of the norm and serve a look.
3: And it was all to kind of grab attention about fashion in Boston and to show people that, like, we're more than just the Boston uniform.
2: And with all the World Cup hype this summer, she saw it as a fashion opportunity, something the ladies can get into even if they're not much of a soccer fan.
3: I just wanted an excuse to get dressed up, to watch the games, whether you were into the sports or not, just gave people an excuse to get dressed up and wear a cute jersey and join the fun.
2: She's hosting the fashion-focused World Cup parties around the city. In Cambridge, Emma Friedman, WBZ Boston's News Radio.
1: Cape Verde is playing Argentina in the World Cup's round of 32 in Miami right now. Argentina is leading 1-0 after a goal from you-know-who, Lionel Messi. Brockton will have a curfew tonight due to recent violence after World Cup watch parties. Mayor Moises Rodriguez says that the curfew will start at 10 p.m. and end tomorrow morning at 5. The mayor says Cape Verde's run in the World Cup has been an occasion of great pride to many and many Cape Verdeans right here in Brockton. A proposal on top of the Empire State Building doesn't end well for the couple, legally, that is.
4: The climbers are now facing felony charges, including reckless endangerment and criminal mischief. Their lawyer says they're overcharged.
5: As far as what I've seen, and I'm sure you've all seen, it was a message of love.
4: But it might not have been an actual engagement. Angelina Nicolau's father tells ABC News the couple is already married, calling the proposal a performance.
1: That was ABC's Aaron Katursky. A New Hampshire man is dead after suffering a medical emergency on Mount Major in Alton this week. The New Hampshire Fish and Game Department tells the Globe the 68-year-old man was hiking alone on Thursday when it happened. Time now for a check on business with Bloomberg.
6: It turns out if you ask Gen Z, money can buy you love, but they can't afford it.
7: A recent Bank of America survey found that Americans aged 18 to 29 are spending $0 on dates a month.
6: Paulina Chicaro, reporter for Bloomberg News.
7: Nearly a quarter said they're delaying moving relationships forward because of their financial situation.
6: Only 11%, meantime, say they are actively dating.
7: When we think of inflation, we think of people, you know, maybe pulling back on spending and other aspects of their life. But inflation is also changing the way that these young people live. And part of that is pulling back on dating and looking for love.
6: And this date debate even extends to almost a third of those making more than $100,000 a year. A separate survey from BMO says the average all-in cost for a couple's night out, including personal grooming and gas, has skyrocketed to an unromantic $189 a date.

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1: The state's lifeguards are staying busy this holiday weekend. More on that straight ahead.
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12: I wasn't thrilled with how the conversation was facilitated. I did feel like it was a lack of respect. At one point, it was fine, and out of nowhere, it just went left. I definitely think it's more to it. It definitely is more to it. I know Brad is getting a lot of the criticism, but I just wish the more to it could have been explained.
13: That was Jaylen Brown on his Twitch stream talking about the time leading up to his trade to Philadelphia, a move he called bittersweet and something he's still processing.
12: I just wish that they had the respect to just tell me what it was, and I would have understood, and I would have respected that. But it didn't go down like that.
13: And Brown thought he earned that respect.
12: Some of the guys have already reached out from the Celtics and stuff like that. Some of the young guys and stuff like that. So I appreciate them because it was an honor this year. Still was my favorite season so far. Next year may be different, but this past season was still my favorite season.
13: Brian Antonelli, WBZ, Boston's News Radio.
1: All right, it's 6:43, time for traffic and weather together. The Subaru retailers of New England, all-wheel drive, traffic on the threes, brought to you by Atlantic Power Cleaning. How's it looking, Gina?
14: Well, we still have this delay to the north of town right now. Suzanne, 495 northbound. It's a rolled over vehicle still in the cleanup stages before Route 28 in Andover. Last we heard, only the breakdown lane is getting by and you're still backed up a good 2 miles to 93. That southbound ride, we had a crash there also at Route 28 and Curiosity delays. That has all eased out. So that's the only problem that we have to the north of town. To the south of town, no delays to talk about. Both Cape bridges are wide open. Getting there on Route 3 checks out okay. 24 and 95 also looking good. Mass Turnpike also on the quiet side. Expressway northbound is going to slow you down from East Milton up to Neponset. Looks good into the tunnel. And of course, Stero Drive east and westbound shut down between Charles Circle and Kenmore. 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Gina Tempesta, WBZ's traffic on the 3s.
1: Clear to partly cloudy skies overnight with a low of just 78. Mostly sunny tomorrow for Independence Day. Breezy at times and humid again with an afternoon thunderstorm in spots. Highs in the low to mid 90s. Partly sunny on Sunday, cooler and less humid with highs in the low to mid 80s. And then on Monday, things really turn around. Mostly cloudy and even cooler with a possible shower south of Boston. We'll have highs on Monday just in the low to mid 70s. Right now in Boston, we have clear skies and 96 degrees.
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1: Good evening. I'm Suzanne Salisbury. Here are the five things you need to know at 6:45. Amtrak cancels more than two dozen trains because of the heat. More than 8,000 customers in Massachusetts are without power, according to MEMA. Iran is set to hold 6 days of funeral services for its former supreme leader. Police are asking for the public's help to find a second suspect accused of robbing a kid's lemonade stand in South Boston last month. Authorities are ramping up patrols ahead of a busy July 4th weekend. WBZ's Luke Spear has details.
15: A whole lot of boat traffic on the water this holiday weekend. And Massachusetts Environmental Police say they're ramping up boat patrols as part of Operation Dry Water. It's a national year-round campaign focused on preventing boating under the influence. And starting July 3rd through July 5th, officers will partner with the National Association of State Boating Law Administrators and the U.S. Coast Guard to enforce boating safety. As part of the campaign, MEP says they'll be focused on educating the public and making efforts to identify and remove impaired vessel operators. Boaters can expect to see a higher police presence on the water, along with sobriety checkpoints and targeted patrols. Much like on the roads here in Massachusetts, it's illegal to operate a vessel on the water with a blood alcohol level of 0.08 or higher. MEP urges folks to always boat sober and use a life jacket when on or near bodies of water. Luke Spear, WBZ, Boston's News Radio.
1: Meantime, it's all hands on deck for the state's lifeguards this weekend. WBZ's Kendall Buell has more on that from Ipswich.
16: Crane Beach is going from being closed for swimming for nearly 3 days this week to welcoming a crush of thousands of people on this scorching holiday weekend. And property manager Nick Oldham says the men and women tasked with protecting those beachgoers are ready.
17: None of us like it when it's slow and dead down here. You know, we really like seeing people come visit. It's a beautiful beach, and our staff gets to go out and do what we love to do here at Cranes.
16: Lifeguards won't just be scanning the waters. They'll be keeping a close eye on the folks on the sand, looking for signs of overheating. And says beachfront supervisor Grace Bernhardt, they'll need to look out for themselves as well.
18: We rotate frequently so no one gets too tired. We have mandatory swim breaks, so even we are in the water cooling off, we're hydrated, we keep our cool, and we stay prepared.
16: From Ipswich, Kendall Buell, WBZ, Boston's News Radio.
1: All eyes are on Coney Island for the Nathan's Famous Hot Dog Eating Contest. WBZ's Jared Brosnan has that.
19: While it's considered Joey Chestnut's competition to lose, Oxford's Jeffrey Esper is hungry for that mustard belt.
20: So you just try to model the contest as best you can. You get a bunch of hot dogs, you plate them all up, and you set 10 minutes on the clock, and you go at it for 10 minutes.
19: According to Major League Eating, Esper is one of the top three eaters in the world, from strawberry shortcake to wings and beyond.
20: I try to do at least a little bit of practice, so if there is some technique on eating the food, at least I'm familiar with it, and I can try to use some technique. Hot dogs is very, very technique content.
0: contest, so that's why everybody really practices a lot for it.
19: His best performance in the hot dog eating competition is 53 dogs in 10 minutes. As for Chestnut, who typically surpasses 70 dogs during the contest, Esper says he's got two big advantages: the size of his stomach and his ability to set the pace and maintain it over competitors.
0: After the first minute, second minute, third minute, they're not even close anymore. With Joey, he just stays consistent throughout the whole time. He's eating like almost the same number of hot dogs per minute for almost the whole 10 minutes.
19: The festivities kick off at 10:45 on Coney Island with the women's competition. Esper will take the stage for the men's competition shortly thereafter. Jared Brosnan, WBZ, Boston's News Radio.
1: Out-of-state visitors to New Hampshire won't have to face higher tolls on state highways. Governor Kelly Ayotte vetoed a Senate bill that would have imposed higher rates on travelers without a New Hampshire Easy Pass. The governor says she's focused on making the state affordable for everyone and a destination for tourists in the region. The FBI is adding analysts to its investigation of Georgia's 2022 presidential election ballots.
21: The FBI is asking its field offices across the country to dedicate more than 250 staffers to its investigation of the 2020 election in Georgia's Fulton County. A memo obtained by the Associated Press says each staffer is to check more than 700 records by July 17th. In January, FBI agents seized hundreds of boxes containing ballots and documents related to the election. President Trump and his allies have made false claims that widespread fraud cost him the 2020 election. Georgia's presidential votes have been counted three times. Each count has affirmed Joe Biden's win. I'm Mike Hempen.
1: Harvard is offering a free class to learn about America's founding document. WBZ's Nicole Davis explains.
14: It might have been some time since your last civics class in school, and you might realize when it comes to the Constitution, you're a little rustier than you'd like. Well, Harvard University is offering you a chance this weekend to take one of their classes for free to get reacquainted. Professor Thomas Patterson at the Harvard Kennedy School now opening up access to his course called American Government Constitutional Foundations. It is set to start on the 4th as we celebrate the nation's 250th anniversary. And you learn on your own time here, touching on topics like federalism, limited government, and how power is divided between the feds and the states. It might sound intensive, but it's only six modules, and each should only take about half an hour. Normally, a Harvard course would not be cheap, but for the holiday, it's free to sign up. You can do so on Harvard's edX portal. Nicole Davis, WBZ, Boston's News Radio.
1: A DUI trial for comedian Tiffany Haddish is set to happen next month in Georgia. Haddish was allegedly under the influence of alcohol and marijuana when police found her asleep in her SUV on Georgia Highway 74 in 2022.
10: You finally got your new car. 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
1: Six 6:53, traffic and weather together. The Subaru Retailers of New England all-wheel drive traffic on the threes. Gina, what's going on?
14: More problems to the north of town right now, Suzanne. We have a new crash coming in 213 on the eastbound side at that ramp to 495 northbound in Methuen. We have a car into the guardrail there. You're already backed up about a mile or so, so expect some delays there, and still seeing about a mile and a half with delays from that earlier rolled over vehicle. They're still in the cleanup stages on 495 northbound before Route 28 in Andover. So still expect delays with that ride. The only other problem spot we have is in the downtown stretch. Of course, east and westbound closed in front of the Hatchell on Starrow Drive between Charles Circle and Kenmore. We'll have many more delays and closures for you tomorrow. Right now, that closure is just really kind of affecting your Mass Ave ramp and, of course, the McGrath-O'Brien Highway between the two river roads. The expressway northbound a little slow as you make your way from about Grenon Ave up to Neponset. Looks good into the tunnel after that. Quiet to the south and no delays on the turnpike. 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During July 4th, extra big deals at Lowe's. 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Excludes Alaska and Hawaii. Gina Tempesta, WBZ's traffic on the threes.
1: And now the four-day WBZ AccuWeather forecast brought to you by John Sewer and Drain Cleaning.
2: Tonight's going to remain very warm and sticky with a clear to partly cloudy sky. Some spots will see a thunderstorm with a low of 78. And then for the 4th of July tomorrow, we'll have sunshine and some clouds. Will be breezy at times. The heat and humidity will continue with a threat for an afternoon thunderstorm that could be heavy and gusty. Highs in the low to mid-90s. AccuWeather real field temperature still in the triple digits during the afternoon. Warm and muggy tomorrow night. Partly cloudy. There might be a thunderstorm with a low near 70. Sunday, the heat breaks. It'll be cooler and less humid. Highs in the low to mid-80s with partial sunshine. And highs only in the low to mid-70s by Monday with more clouds and the chance for a shower or two. I'm AccuWeather the meteorologist Brian Thompson, WBZ, Boston's News Radio.
1: And right now it's 94 degrees in Gloucester, 93 in Plymouth, 87 in Worcester. In Boston, we have mostly clear skies and 95 degrees.
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5: 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Five museums in the state will offer free admission for July 4th and 5th. The promotion is part of the Bank of America Museums on Us program and will offer free access to 250 museums across the nation. Arriving just in time for the celebration of America's 250th birthday, museums in Massachusetts participating in the program include the Peabody Essex Museum in Salem, the Orchard House in Concord, the New Bedford Whaling Museum, the Mount in Lenox, and Ecotarium in Worcester. But if museums aren't your thing, at least you get some free AC. 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
1: Serena Williams, returning to her first singles match in 4 years, drew record-breaking numbers. 2 million folks tuned in to watch Williams at Wimbledon Tuesday, which ESPN says is the most-watched two-day contest in the network's history. She ended up losing the match to Australian Maya Joint. Coming up, Jaylen Brown breaks his silence after being traded to Philadelphia.
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1: It's still pretty hot out there. 95 degrees in Boston at 7 o'clock. Good evening. I'm Suzanne Salsville. Here's what's going on. We're seeing more unrelenting heat today, and some Lowell residents are unable to keep the AC running. WBZ-TV's Logan Hall explains.
13: It's been hit and miss all day. So power goes out, comes back on, goes out, comes back on.
15: With power outages rocking the city of Lowell, residents are struggling to stay cool with scorching temperatures hitting the high 90s.
17: And I heard like a big boom. I thought it was like one of the sewer caps or some, or car crash.
15: Karina Guzman tells WBZ a power transformer on Wamisit Street exploded late Thursday night.
17: And like three utility trucks, they blocked it off with a firefighter truck, a cop down the street. I don't know what was going on, but that thing was smoking.
15: National Grid trucks have lined the street over the course of the day, and crews are actively working to make repairs. But on a hot day, frustrations are starting to sizzle.
13: I mean, it's the second time in 48 hours that specific transformer blew.
18: With how much I pay for National Grid, this shouldn't be happening, but, you know, it's just my opinion.
15: At least 600 people in the area have been dealing with frequent outages.
1: National Grid tells WBZ-TV that they were able to initially restore power early this morning, but power has been on and off all day. Former Celtic star Jaylen Brown speaks out about his trade to the Philadelphia 76ers during a live stream last night. WBZ's Jeremy Russ has details.
28: Boston, they packed me up, my boy.
30: That was Brown addressing tens of thousands of his fans on Twitch one day after he was traded to the Sixers in exchange for Paul George and a handful of draft picks.
28: Pack your bags, sayonara, buddy.
30: Celtics president of basketball operations Brad Stevens still hasn't publicly explained the trade. So, any hard feelings between the organization and the man who helped them win a title 2 years ago?
28: I think there was a bit of a lack of respect. I think it was fine at one point, and then out of nowhere, things just kind of went left. You know, I think Brad is probably getting a lot of the criticism. I wasn't thrilled the way he facilitated some of the conversations, but I definitely think there's more to it. Chad, there's definitely more to it. I just wish that the more to it could have been explained to me.
30: Brown also took aim at Colin Cowherd of Fox Sports for citing anonymous sources who criticized Brown's personality. Jeremy Russ, WBZ, Boston's News Radio.
1: Officials south of Boston are warning the public to watch out for a black bear spotted several times in Avon and Randolph over the past 24 hours. According to Holbrook and Avon Animal Control, the bear was spotted today in the area of DeMarco Park as well as DW Field Park. Several residents reported seeing a black bear last night in the area of Route 28 and North Main Street on the Avon Randolph town online. Animal control is urging folks in the area to use caution and keep a close eye on their pets, trash barrels, bird feeders, and chicken coops. Police arrest a second suspect in the shooting of a teen girl in Dorchester. More on that coming up. It's 7:03, time for traffic and weather together. The Subaru Retailers of New England, all-wheel drive, traffic on the threes. Gina, what's happening?
0: Well, we still have these problems past to the north of town, Suzanne, including 213 eastbound at that ramp to 495 northbound. We have a car into the guardrail there. You're backed up just about a mile. And then 495 northbound in the cleanup stages from that earlier rolled over a vehicle. So looks a lot better right now. Looks like they're just putting those finishing touches on it on 495 northbound before 28 in Andover, so you should be all set there. Rest of the ride to the north checks out okay. Coming in from the south on the expressway northbound, a little bit of a delay just by Granite Ave. Looks good into the city after that. The expressway south is wide open to the Braintree split. Once you're downtown Boston, also keep in mind Stero Drive east and westbound shut down between Charles Circle and Kenmore Square. Gina Tempesta, WBZ's traffic on the threes.
1: Thank you, Gina. And now the forecast, clear to partly cloudy overnight with a low of just 78. Mostly sunny tomorrow for Independence Day. Breezy at times and humid with an afternoon thunderstorm in spots that could be heavy and gusty. Highs in the low to mid 90s. Partly sunny on Sunday, cooler and less humid with highs in the low to mid 80s. And on Monday, mostly cloudy and even cooler with a possible shower south of Boston. Highs in the low to mid 70s. Right now in Boston, we have clear skies and 95 degrees. It's a joyful 4th of July reunion for a soldier spending the holiday with his mother, family, and friends.
9: It was an emotional reunion at Logan Airport. The smiles and that first hug said it all. A soldier home from Fort Hood, Texas, reunited with his mother from Lynn.
10: I gotta go see everybody, my loved ones, my aunts, uncles, nieces, nephews, siblings, but most importantly first is my mother.
9: Army Specialist Augusto Robles is home for the fourth thanks to Miles for Military, the nonprofit that pays to fly servicemen and women home for holidays with family. Maureen Byrd is the founder of Miles for Military.
14: I know what it's like to be the mom missing their child, and I know what it's like for that hug when you get to see them. But there's nothing like that hug.
9: Nothing like it for Augusto Robles' mother, Eva, on this 4th of July.
16: This means the whole world to me. 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
1: Boston police have arrested a second suspect in connection with the shooting of a 14-year-old girl in May. The shooting happened at a home on Milton Ave in Dorchester. The victim was taken to the hospital and has since continued to recover from her injuries. Police at the time arrested a juvenile suspect and charged them with firearm and ammunition offenses. Police say the second suspect is a 14-year-old boy from Dorchester who was taken into custody yesterday. He also faces several firearm offenses. A three-time Olympian is facing charges for alleged vandalism at the Lincoln Memorial reflecting pool.
19: This is a felony charge that can lead up to 10 years in prison. The Justice Department officially indicting former Olympian David Hearn, accusing him of causing about $1,000 worth of damages to the lining of the bottom of the reflecting pool. U.S. Attorney for D.C. and former Fox News host Jeanine Pirro claims that Hearn ripped a piece of the lining, but attorneys for Hearn say that he's innocent, calling the indictment outrageous, saying, quote, "This indictment reflects the administration's effort to shift blame for their own failures."
1: That was ABC's Rachel Scott reporting. President Trump, who previously said the sealant would be almost impossible to cut, has said the vandals used a knife or box cutter to cut a 300-foot gash in the lining. Well, Wall Street is closed today for the 4th of July holiday. It's 7:07. Let's get a check now on business with Bloomberg.
0: If you're looking for a recession-proof job, here's music for your ears. The live music production industry is in hiring mode. Tim Wong, a longtime director and audio engineer, says there are a lot of job openings, especially if you have some computer-related skills.
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0: The hiring spree comes as concerts increase post-pandemic. Wong also says downloadable music apps mean many musicians are struggling to make money off recordings, turning the economics of the industry upside down.
2: The old model was you did concerts to promote recordings, but the new model is you do recordings to promote concerts.
0: Along with that, the number of openings for jobs paying $50,000 a year or more for lighting and audio techs, pyrotechnicians, scenic carpenters, and more continues to grow.
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1: Ice cream trucks are reaping the benefits of this heat wave. 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
32: Jake Bennett gets the ball for the Red Sox tonight when they begin their 9-game road trip with the first of three against the Angels at 9:38. Bennett is coming off back-to-back quality starts where he allowed one run over 12 and a third innings while striking out 12 batters. Following the Sox bench-clearing brawl with the Nationals this week, there were four suspensions, including a 3-game suspension for Nate Eaton and a 7 for Wilson Contreras. Reports say all four players are appealing their suspensions, and discipline waits until the appeal process is complete. And after a breakout season, according to reports, the Celtics have agreed to a four-year, $56 million contract extension with Nemanja Kadra. The center averaged 10 points to go with 8.5 rebounds a game last season. Brian Antonelli, WBZ, Boston's News Radio.
1: It's 7:13. Back to the roads we go with traffic and weather together. The Subaru Retailers of New England all-wheel drive traffic on the threes. What now, Gina?
0: Well, we're getting better out there just about everywhere, Suzanne. One little hiccup to watch out for. It's 213 eastbound at the ramp to 495 north. We had a single car crash into the guardrail. You're backed up less than a mile, but indeed you are backed up there. The rest of the ride to the north, we cleared that earlier rollover vehicle at Route 28 on the 495 northbound side in Andover, so you should be all set there. Rest of the ride to the north looks good. To the south, no major problems as well. Both the bridges to the Cape on and off are actually in great shape. No problems getting there on Route 3. Turnpike's on the quiet side, and of course, keep in mind, downtown Boston, you have that road closure east and west, and on Stero between Charles Circle and Kenmore Square. Gina Tempesta, WBC's traffic on the threes.
1: The forecast clear to partly cloudy overnight with a low of just 78. Mostly sunny tomorrow for Independence Day, breezy at times and humid with an afternoon thunderstorm in spots that could be heavy and gusty. Highs in the low to mid 90s. Partly sunny on Sunday, cooler and less humid with highs in the low to mid 80s. On Monday, mostly cloudy and even cooler with a possible shower south of Boston, highs in the low to mid 70s. And looking ahead, cooler on Tuesday with clouds and some showers, we'll see highs near 70, quite a bit different from the past few days here. Right now in Boston, we have clear skies and 94 degrees.
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1: Good evening, I'm Suzanne Sawsville. Here are the five things you need to know at 7:15. A new complaint accuses Croft School founder Scott Given of using money that was meant for the school for his own benefit. Officials warn about a black bear spotted in Avon and Randolph over the past 24 hours. Boston police are still searching for a second person believed to be involved in a children's lemonade stand robbery in Southie last month. Beaches on the North Shore that faced closure because of a sewage leak are now reopening. Changes are announced for people heading to the Esplanade for the 4th of July festivities. WBZ's Charlie Bergeron with the story.
6: In the past, the mad rush for primo spots in front of the Hatch Shell was always on the 4th at noon. Because of the extreme heat warning in effect through Saturday night at 8 p.m., with temperatures expected to be in the 90s, gates to the Esplanade will not open to the public until 4 p.m. The Boston Pops Fireworks Spectacular celebrating America's 250th birthday begins 3 hours later at 7 p.m. Performances from Lainey Wilson, Chance the Rapper, Trombone Shorty, and Megan Hilty, with Jane Lynch serving as host. The event concludes with a fireworks display over the Charles River and choreographed with music performed by the Boston Pops beginning at 9:15. Charlie Bergeron, WBZ, Boston's News Radio.
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8: After 8 years without a home, the Museum of American Finance has finally settled down at Commonwealth Pier in the Seaport. The museum is dedicated to the history, present, and future of finance in America. And President David Cowen says it's fitting they ended up in Massachusetts because it's been at the forefront of finance since the beginning.
11: So much influence in Massachusetts, so many early firsts, the early coins in North America, 1652, here in Massachusetts. The earliest lottery, 1744, here in Massachusetts. The earliest bonds in the 1750s.
8: The free museum features artifacts like different banknotes throughout history, George Washington's original treasury bonds, and even an AI Alexander Hamilton that can quiz you on financial literacy.
12: Good day to you. I am Alexander Hamilton, and I'm glad you have come in today.
11: And it's really thrilling to bring Hamilton to life and have him assist visitors learning not just about the financial system, but learning about finance in their own lives.
8: From the Seaport, Kyle Bray, WBZ, Boston's News Radio.
1: All this extreme heat is tough on food truck drivers, but great news if you work in an ice cream truck.
9: Walking around Boston Common in downtown Boston, my mission was to find food truck drivers and see how they're holding up. But it was so hot in the popular spots, very few were braving the heat. But there's one guy I knew I could count on.
10: This is the original Boston Frosty on the corner of Arlington and Boylston. Been here since 1987.
9: Gus Costa says with so much action in Boston this summer, he's selling hundreds of ice creams a day, which is a good thing, even if that means spending the hot days in a metal truck planted in the sun right outside Boston Public Garden.
10: It's been great. You know, the World Cup, too, has brought a lot of people to the city, and it's great. You know, business is great. People are very friendly.
9: I asked if he has any tips to stay cool.
10: I mean, just number one is staying hydrated, I guess. I drink a lot of Gatorade and water throughout the day just to try to stay ahead of it, but it's not much you can do when you're in one of these, you know.
9: At Boston Public Garden, Emma Friedman, WBZ, Boston's News Radio.
1: The Justice Department is looking for evidence of gas price gouging. ABC's Stephen Portnoy has more.
13: Oil prices have fallen more than a third since their peak in May, but gas prices have only dropped by about 15%. President Trump has called it price gouging. And now at his direction, the Justice Department says it and the FTC are investigating. Industry analysts say gas prices lag behind oil prices, while summertime demand, gasoline inventories, and refining capacity also impact the price at the pump.
1: According to AAA, the national average for gas is $3.82, and the average here in the Bay State is just a bit higher at $3.89. Iran is preparing for a days-long funeral for the late Supreme Leader.
14: Ahead of the funeral, banners across Tehran urge the public to rise up in support of the Islamic Republic after the devastating war that killed the 86-year-old cleric. The country's theocracy hopes to see millions flood the streets of the capital beginning Saturday. Meanwhile, a statue depicting Iran's slain supreme leader's clenched fist has been installed in the center of the city ahead of the funeral. The clenched fist also includes two missiles on both sides of Ayatollah Ali Khamenei's hand. Taxi driver Jafar Javadi tells the AP, "The leader's biggest legacy is perseverance and fighting against the global arrogance. The leader was martyred with his fist clenched until the last moment, and that's the most important legacy for us. His blood will not be trampled on, and we will continue down his path." Khamenei's flag-draped coffin is at Tehran's Grand Musalla, alongside family members killed in the Israeli airstrike that came in the first moments of the war on February 28. I'm Charles Tillithesma.
1: President Trump is visiting Mount Rushmore today for the American 250 fireworks celebration. He'll be delivering remarks at the event. South Dakota Governor Larry Roden is calling it the biggest birthday party ever for our nation and a celebration of America's legacy of freedom, liberty, and justice for all. A California man has pleaded guilty to sending a false ransom note connected to the Nancy Guthrie case.
15: Derek Colella entered the plea Thursday. This after the FBI announced Wednesday that while some ransom notes connected to Guthrie's disappearance were fake, others are being investigated. Colella will be sentenced September 10th. Authorities are still looking for the mother of Today Show host Savannah Guthrie 5 months after she was reported missing from her southern Arizona home. I'm Michael Kastner.
1: A medical expense GoFundMe for ESPN NFL draft analyst Matt Miller is on hold due to an investigation by the Missouri Attorney General. Miller is being accused by several individuals for scamming them through fantasy football leagues, football camps, and scouting lessons. He recently announced his left arm was amputated after a car crash.
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1: All right, let's check your ride at 7:23 with traffic and weather together. The Subaru Retailers of New England all-wheel drive traffic on the threes. What's the latest, Gina?
0: Well, the latest is, Susanna, things are in pretty good shape right now everywhere we look, except your downtown ride. Of course, we have those closures ongoing on Sturro Drive east and westbound between Charles Circle and Kenmore. So the Longfellow Bridge out to Fenway and back again. Your alternate route, of course, is Memorial Drive. And of course, we'll have many more closures to give you in detail tomorrow. Right now, though, that's the biggest problem. A little bit of volume, McGrath-O'Brien Highway between the two river roads. And keep that in mind if you're traveling on that Leverett connector. You will be detoured off at Charles Circle. The rest of the ride, though, in good shape. Cleared up a number of problems to the north of town, so no delays there. Looks good on the turnpike from Boston to Sturbridge and back again. And if you're headed towards the Cape or off the Cape right now for any reason, it's wide open. Gina Tempesta, WBZ's Traffic on the Threes.
1: And now the four-day WBZ AccuWeather forecast with Brian Thompson.
16: Extreme heat will continue into the 4th of July tomorrow, but there is relief on the way. We'll see a low tonight, though, of just 78 degrees, a very warm and sticky night with some clouds, maybe a thunderstorm. Then for the 4th of July tomorrow, sunshine at some clouds, breezy at times. It'll be hot and humid with an afternoon thunderstorm in spots, which could be heavy and gusty. Highs tomorrow in the low to mid-90s. AccuWeather, the real field temperatures between 100 and 105 in the afternoon. Warm and muggy tomorrow night with some clouds. Still can't rule out a thunderstorm, a low near 70. Partial sunshine for Sunday, cooler and less humid. In the low to mid 80s, and an even cooler day Monday, thanks to a fair amount of clouds. Could be a shower or two. Best chance will be south of Boston. Highs between 72 and 76. I'm AccuWeather meteorologist Brian Thompson, WBZ, Boston's News Radio.
1: And checking the radar right now, it's 93 degrees in Hingham, 90 in Haverhill, 94 in Billerica, 89 in Sudbury. In Boston, we have clear skies and 94 degrees. The mission to boost the Swift Space Observatory into higher orbit is underway.
17: Even with three scrubs in 3 days, this project has moved very quickly.
18: 6 months ago, this was a PowerPoint.
17: Kieran Wilson is with Catalyst, the company that designed and built the Link robotic satellite.
18: In under a year, we're going from identification of a problem, proposal, contract award, to launch.
17: If everything goes to plan, Link will gently take hold of the Swift Space Telescope and slowly hoist it into a higher orbit before it prematurely plunges back into Earth's atmosphere. Jim Ryan, ABC News.
1: From the Swift in space to the Swift on the ground, Taylor Swift and Travis Kelce are expected to tie the knot in New York City tonight.
19: 1,000 guests expected to be in attendance, kicking off with a cocktail hour at 4 o'clock and expected to last until 4 a.m. tomorrow morning.
25: The privacy makes sense. You're not going to have anybody seeing what happens until they want it.
19: Outside MSG, bustling preparations. Workers seen using forklifts, carrying mysterious plastic-wrapped cargo into the venue's loading dock. Police setting up barricades, streets shut down, closed to cars and pedestrians.
1: That was ABC's Rhiannon Alley reporting. The couple was previously rumored to host the ceremony in Rhode Island before switching it over to Madison Square Garden in New York City. Coming up, more on the holiday travel and traffic this weekend for the 4th of July holiday. And remember, when you're away from your radio, you can still listen to WBZ News Radio on the iHeartRadio app. You can download that right now for free. It's 7:27. We have clear skies in Boston and 94 degrees.
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1: It's 94 degrees in Boston at 7:30. Good evening. I'm Suzanne Salisbury. Here's what's going on. Scorching heat continues bearing down on the Bay State, but it's not spoiling the party at Boston's Harbor Fest. WBZ's Kyle Bray has details.
8: U.S. Air Force Heritage of America Band is in town from Virginia as a part of this year's Harbor Fest celebrations. Thousands gathered in Christopher Columbus Park to listen to the military band play standards and even some pop hits. Major Christina Muncy is the band's commander and conductor.
30: It is absolutely incredible to be a part of the America 250 celebration here in Boston. 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It truly is, it's a pleasure.
8: Towards the end of the show, they played the marching songs for each military branch, encouraging veterans and their families to stand up and be applauded.
30: Our favorite part of every show is always performing the Armed Service Medley at the end, because we do truly stand on the shoulders of giants, of all the servicemen and women who come before us.
8: From the Harbor, Kyle Bray, WBZ, Boston's News Radio.
1: It's all hands on deck for the state's lifeguards this weekend. 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
31: Crane Beach is going from being closed for swimming for nearly 3 days this week to welcoming a crush of thousands of people on this scorching holiday weekend. And property manager Nick Oldham says the men and women tasked with protecting those beachgoers are ready.
32: None of us like it when it's slow and dead down here. You know, we really like seeing people come visit. It's a beautiful beach, and our staff gets to go out and do what we love to do here at Cranes.
31: Lifeguards won't just be scanning the waters. They'll be keeping a close eye on the folks on the sand, looking for signs of overheating. And says beachfront supervisor Grace Bernhardt, they'll need to look out for themselves as well.
33: We rotate frequently so no one gets too tired. We have mandatory swim breaks, so even we are in the water cooling off, we're hydrated, we keep our cool, and we stay prepared.
31: From Ipswich, Kendall Buell, WBZ, Boston's News Radio.
1: The driver accused of striking and dragging a Mass State Police trooper with his vehicle on Cape Cod appeared in court today. Armando De Leon is facing multiple charges, including assault with a dangerous weapon, in connection to the incident yesterday near the Bourne Bridge. The trooper suffered minor injuries. He was attempting to stop the car and was ultimately dragged. Prosecutors say that De Leon has a history of reckless driving and was operating with a suspended license. His attorney disputed some of the events as described by prosecutors, saying he feared for his life when the troopers approached his vehicle. He's being held on a $75,000 bond. Brockton is imposing a curfew tonight after recent violence related to the World Cup. Details on that coming up next. But first, it's 7:33, and that means it's time for Traffic and Weather Together. The Subaru Retailers of New England all-wheel drive traffic on the threes. What's happening, Gina?
0: Well, not too much, and that's always good news when it comes to traffic, right, Suzanne? So no big backups to really talk about. Of course, we have that road closure, though, on Storrow Drive on the east and westbound side between Charles Circle, the Longfellow Bridge to Kenmore Square, and back again. If you are on that Leverett Connector and you're trying to make your way onto Storrow West, you will be detoured off at Charles Street. A little bit of volume affecting your Mass Ave, a bridge ride, and a little bit of volume between the River Roads, between Land Boulevard and the McGrath O'Brien Highway. But

0: sunny on Sunday, cooler and less humid with highs in the low to mid 80s. And on Monday, things really turn around, mostly cloudy and even cooler with a possible shower south of Boston, highs only in the low to mid 70s. Right now in Boston, we have clear skies and 94 degrees. While the World Cup watches their teams compete for the World Cup, a Boston woman is more focused on the fashion. WBZ's Emma Friedman explains.
1: For almost 2 years now, Nicole Saliba's been on a mission to bring people together and change the tides of the Boston fashion scene.
2: All the events have the objective to kind of wear something out of your comfort zone or wear something you've never been able to wear outside in Boston.
1: She started Let's Get Dressed Boston, giving people an excuse to get dressed up after getting lots of attention online for calling Boston a servophobic city, which basically is a Gen Z slang word, meaning Boston is scared to dress out of the norm and serve a look.
2: And it was all to kind of grab attention about fashion in Boston and to show people that, like, we're more than just the Boston uniform.
1: And with all the World Cup hype this summer, she saw it as a fashion opportunity, something the ladies can get into even if they're not much of a soccer fan.
2: I just wanted an excuse to get dressed up, to watch the games, whether you were into the sports or not, just gave people an excuse to get dressed up and wear a cute jersey and join the fun.
1: She's hosting the fashion-focused World Cup parties around the city. In Cambridge, Emma Friedman, WBZ Boston's News Radio.
0: Cape Verde and Argentina are battling it out in the knockout stage of the World Cup in Miami. They are tied 1-1. The winner will face Egypt in the round of 16 on Tuesday. Brockton will have a curfew tonight due to recent violence after World Cup watch parties. Mayor Moises Rodriguez says the curfew will start at 10 p.m. and end tomorrow morning at 5. The mayor says Cape Verde's run in the World Cup has been, quote, an occasion of great pride to many and many Cape Verdeans here in Brockton. The extreme heat is causing problems on the rails for travelers using Amtrak. WBZ's Mike Macklin has details.
3: It's a transit meltdown on the rails. Amtrak canceling more than two dozen trains in the Northeast due to the heat, including one train departing from South Station and another one inbound for Boston. Gene and Becky arrived from Providence, happy to be here to visit their daughter on the 4th. What do you make of this heat?
4: We're used to
5: Arizona, so you're matching our temperature in Arizona, in Tucson.
3: Amtrak saying trains are running slower than usual due to the heat and problems with the tracks. Travelers told to expect delays until the heat wave breaks. In South Station, Mike Macklin, WBZ, Boston's News Radio.
0: A New Hampshire man is dead after suffering a medical emergency on Mount Major in Alton this week. The New Hampshire Fish and Game Department tells the Globe the 68-year-old man was hiking alone on Thursday when it happened. He was able to call 911, but eventually stopped communicating with the dispatcher. Another group of hikers found him a short time later and attempted to perform CPR. First responders also tried to save his life, but to no avail. Time now for a check on business with Bloomberg.
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8: Profit margins are huge, interest is high, moviegoers are happy, and studios as well. But most importantly, movie theaters are really benefiting.
7: Decades after the low-budget movie Blair Witch Project failed to kick off a flood of amateur Hollywood hits, the YouTuber-generated films are finally making it happen.
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0: Coming up, some tips on how to keep your pets safe during the 4th of July fireworks.
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11: My family and I were thrilled. We love Boston. I mean, even when we left, we've come back every summer, so pretty easy decision to come back and wear the Bruins sweater.
12: That was defenseman Connor Clifton, who was wearing his finest Spoke B t-shirt after signing back with the Bruins on a two-year deal.
11: My wife, she said, go put a collared shirt on or something. I said, you know what? I have just the shirt.
12: And after 3 years away from Boston, this contract to sign back came together pretty quickly.
11: I loved being a Bruin, and I think I told one of my friends I work out with, he's like, you were such a Bruin. And, you know, it made me feel really good just because I have missed my time in Boston a lot, and I've played in some really cool places, you know, since that 23 season, but you know, it feels really good to be back.
12: Brian Antonelli, WBZ, Boston's News Radio.
13: All right, it's four. I'm tired, Gina. It's 7:43, traffic and weather together. The Subaru Retailers of New England, all-wheel drive, traffic on the threes. Gina, what's the latest?
14: Well, we are just clearing an earlier breakdown, Suzanne, in the left-hand lane, right out of the Tip O'Neill Tunnel before Albany Street. They made very quick work out of it, though, so it's already gone. So that's looking very good. Not too bad on the northbound side as well. Of course, we still have that road closure on Storrow Drive, east and westbound, between Charles Circle, the Longfellow Bridge, to Kenmore, and back again. You will be detoured off if you get onto that Levert connector. You'll be detoured off at Charles Street, and you will not be able to get back on until after Soldiers Field Road and the Kenmore Square area. So keep that in mind as you travel through the city. Many more closures to come for tomorrow. We'll keep you updated all day long tomorrow. The rest of the ride in good shape outside the city. No major delays as you continue that ride on the expressway southbound right down to the Braintree Split. Looks good at the Cape. It's quiet on the Turnpike and looking good to the north as well. 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Gina Tempesta, WBZ's traffic on the threes.
13: Thank you, Gina. Clear to partly cloudy skies overnight with a low of just 78. Mostly sunny tomorrow for Independence Day. Breezy at times and humid with an afternoon thunderstorm in spots. Highs in the low to mid 90s. Partly sunny on Sunday, cooler and less humid with highs in the low to mid 80s. And on Monday, things really turn around, mostly cloudy and even cooler with a possible shower south of Boston. We'll see highs in just the low to mid 70s. Right now in Boston, we have clear skies and 93 degrees.
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13: Good evening, I'm Suzanne Salisville. Here are the five things you need to know at 7:45. Around 9,000 customers in Massachusetts are currently without power, according to MEMA. The suspect accused of dragging a state police trooper with his car on Cape Cod is held on bond. DCR says parking will be free this weekend at all their properties, including beaches and parks. Brockton is imposing a temporary curfew tonight for Cape Verde's World Cup match after recent violence during post-game celebrations. Authorities are turning up patrols ahead of a busy July 4th weekend. WBZ's Luke Spear has details.
0: A whole lot of boat traffic on the water this holiday weekend. And Massachusetts Environmental Police say they're ramping up boat patrols as part of Operation Dry Water. It's a national year-round campaign focused on preventing boating under the influence. And starting July 3rd through July 5th, officers will partner with the National Association of State Boating Law Administrators and the U.S. Coast Guard to enforce boating safety. As part of the campaign, MEP says they'll be focused on educating the public and making efforts to identify and remove impaired vessel operators. Boaters can expect to see a higher police presence on the water, along with sobriety checkpoints and targeted patrols. Much like on the roads here in Massachusetts, it's illegal to operate a vessel on the water with a blood alcohol level of 0.08 or higher. MEP urges folks to always boat sober and use a life jacket when on or near bodies of water. Luke Spear, WBZ, Boston's News Radio.
13: A swimmer is rescued from a popular swimming spot in Milton. It happened at around 1 this afternoon at Houghton's Pond. State police say lifeguards pulled the swimmer from the water by the time they arrived on scene. The victim was both conscious and alert, but was still taken to the hospital. Just last month, an 18-year-old swimmer died after drowning in that same pond. The fireworks shows are the highlight of the holiday, but they can be extremely stressful for our pets. WBZ Sherry Small has tips from a veterinarian.
15: Most pets have a keen sense of hearing. Dr. Diana Watkins from 143 Veterinary Services in Cohasset says that's why fireworks blasting off, even in the distance, can be extremely scary for them.
16: So both cats and dogs hear sounds at a higher frequency than humans, and they can hear up to four times the distance. Both of them are not able to fully understand where sound is coming from. So loud noises like fireworks sound like they're coming from all around them.
15: This can be disorienting.
16: Can make it feel like there's nowhere safe to take cover.
15: It's why they often want to run away and hide. The 4th of July holiday is the most common time that pets run away. She suggests
16: keeping them in as quiet of a room as possible. You can turn the TV or radio on a lower level, and then there are some calming body suits and things like that.
15: And if needed, vets can prescribe drugs to keep them calm, but she warns never self-prescribe for your pets. Leave that to the vet. Sherry Small, WBZ Boston. News Radio.
13: Out-of-state visitors to New Hampshire won't have to face higher tolls on state highways. Governor Kelly Ayotte vetoed a Senate bill that would have imposed higher rates on travelers without a New Hampshire Easy Pass. The governor says she's focused on making the state affordable for everyone and a destination for tourists in the region. All eyes are on Coney Island for the Nathan's Famous Hot Dog Eating Contest. WBZ's Jared Brosnan.
17: While it's considered Joey Chestnut's competition to lose, Oxford's Jeffrey Esper is hungry for that mustard belt.
18: So you just try to model the contest as best you can. You get a bunch of hot dogs, you plate them all up, and you set 10 minutes on the clock, and you go at it for 10 minutes.
17: According to Major League Eating, Esper is one of the top three eaters in the world, from strawberry shortcake to wings and beyond.
18: I try to do at least a little bit of practice, so if there is some technique on eating the food, at least I'm familiar with it, and I can try to use some technique. Hot dogs is very, very technique contest, so that's why everybody really practices a lot for it.
17: His best performance in the hot dog eating competition is 53 dogs in 10 minutes. As for Chestnut, who typically surpasses 70 dogs during the contest, Esper says he's got two big advantages: the size of his stomach and his ability to set the pace and maintain it over competitors.
18: After the first minute, second minute, third minute, they're not even close anymore. With Joey, he just stays consistent throughout the whole time. He's eating like almost the same number of hot dogs per minute for almost the whole 10 minutes.
17: The festivities kick off at 10:45 on Coney Island with the women's competition. Esper will take the stage for the men's competition shortly thereafter. Jared Brosnan, WBZ, Boston's News Radio.
13: The Massachusetts Security Division filed a complaint this week accusing the owner of the Croft Schools of using money from the now closed schools for his own personal gain. The Globe reports Scott Given allegedly kept two sets of books and hid $13 million in debt. The complaint includes allegations that as the three Croft Schools fell further behind financially, Given used money from new investors to pay previous investors. In last month's bankruptcy filing, Given was accused of using school funds to reimburse himself and his family for about $800,000. Given and the school are also under investigation by the U.S. Attorney's Office, the U.S. Securities and Exchange Commission, and Boston Police. Neither Given's lawyer nor the Croft School responded to the Globe's request for a comment.
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13: All right, it's 7:53, time for traffic and weather together. 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Traffic on the threes. Where are we, Gina?
14: We're going to start with the downtown ride right now, Suzanne. As you can imagine, we have those delays on Storrow Drive, or we don't have any delays on Storrow Drive, actually, because it is shut down now on between east and westbound between Charles Circle and Kenmore Square. The delay that we're seeing actually is between the two river roads, a little bit on the McGrath O'Brien Highway. Memorial Drive checks out okay. Mass Ave bridge is a little congested, and not too bad for folks coming onto the connector, that lever connector down ramp. So that has kind of eased off. You will be detoured off at Charles Street if you do make it that far onto Sturro on that westbound side. The rest of the ride, downtown Boston's in good shape right now. We have no major delays. The tap of the brakes at the end of the Sumner Tunnel to get onto 93. The expressway is in great shape. Speed limit ride from Boston to Braintree and back again. Turnpike is quiet. It's looking good. And to the south of town, Cape bridges are wide open both directions and no problems to report to the north. Gina Tempesta, WBZ's traffic on the threes.
13: 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And now the four-day WBZ AccuWeather forecast with Brian Thompson.
1: The sky will be clear to partly cloudy for tonight. It will be very warm and sticky with a thunderstorm in spots. Low temperature only 78 degrees. Then for the 4th of July tomorrow, it's going to be hot and humid once again with sunshine and some clouds. We'll be at afternoon thunderstorm in spots, which could be heavy and gusty. Highs in the low to mid-90s. AccuWeather real field temperatures between 100 and 105 in the afternoon. Partly cloudy, warm and muggy tomorrow night. Can't rule out a thunderstorm, a low near 70. Partly sunny, cooler and less humid on Sunday. Highs back in the low to mid-80s. Even cooler Monday with more clouds. It might even be a shower or two, especially south of Boston, highs between 72 and 76. I'm AccuWeather meteorologist Brian Thompson, WBZ, Boston's News Radio.
13: And right now it's 91 degrees in Randolph, 90 in Topsfield, 87 in Marlboro. In Boston, we have mostly clear skies and 92 degrees. Harvard is offering a free class to learn about America's founding document. WBZ's Nicole Davis explains.
2: It might have been some time since your last civic class in school, and you might realize when it comes to the Constitution, you're a little rustier than you'd like. Well, Harvard University is offering you a chance this weekend to take one of their classes for free to get reacquainted. Professor Thomas Patterson at the Harvard Kennedy School now opening up access to his course called American Government Constitutional Foundations. It is set to start on the 4th as we celebrate the nation's 250th anniversary. And you learn on your own time here, touching on topics like federalism, limited government, and how power is divided between the feds and the states. It might sound intensive, but it's only 6 modules, and each should only take about half an hour. Normally, a Harvard course would not be cheap, but for the holiday, it's free to sign up. You can do so on Harvard's edX portal. Nicole Davis, WBZ, Boston's News Radio.
13: Serena Williams, returning to her first singles match in 4 years, drew record-breaking numbers. 2 million folks tuned in to watch Williams at Wimbledon Tuesday, which ESPN says is the most-watched two-day contest in the network's history. She ended up losing the match to Australian Maya Joint. The NBA will test a new rule and new technology during its upcoming summer league seasons.
4: ESPN reports the one free throw rule that's being used in the G League will be tried out. Players will attempt one shot from the charity stripe, with the point total matching the number of free throws it replaces. The connected basketball also will be tested throughout the summer league, where the ball will contain an embedded sensor that detects when the ball's touched. Data collected from the ball will support officials with calls such as last touch out of bounds rulings. I'm Tammy Trujillo.
13: A proposal on top of the Empire State Building doesn't quite end very well for the couple, at least not legally.
23: The climbers are now facing felony charges, including reckless endangerment and criminal mischief. Their lawyer says they're overcharged.
24: As far as what I've seen, and I'm sure you've all seen, it was a message of love.
23: But it might not have been an actual engagement. Angelina Nicolau's father tells ABC News the couple is already married, calling the proposal a performance.
13: That was ABC's Aaron Katursky reporting. Power outages are affecting some residents of Massachusetts during this heat wave. More on that coming up. And remember, when you're away from your radio, you can still listen to WBZ News Radio on the iHeartRadio app. Keep it here.
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